0: Yeah, they're going to get Isaiah Stewart again, trying to get Jared Allen off of the offensive glass. As Kay Cunningham and Jalen Durham both get up to re-enter the game with Stewart picking up his third foul.
1: So a little over a minute game time rest here for Cunningham as he'll re-enter at 4:19. Allen at the line to our right. And while he shoots, let's pause 10 seconds for our stations to identify themselves. 10 seconds for ID. This is the NBA playoffs on ESPN Radio and the ESPN app presented by Gusto.
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1: John Kelly, Corey Alexander, Little Caesars Arena, downtown Detroit, game two. We're in round two, and Allen splits his free throws again. It's 43-36. Detroit leads Cleveland in game two, up 1-0.
0: And Jared Allen with 7 points now, 2 of 3 from the field, 3 of 4 from the free throw strike. Has had much more of an impact in this first half than he had the entire game in game one.
1: And high ball screen by Durham. Chris Cunningham for a three. Missed it right at the top of the arc. Tip rebound caught by Harden. Bounce pass up the left side to Mitchell. Chest pass to Wade. Rhythm three on the break. Too much. He had a wide open look, and Jenkins able to clear it for Detroit.
0: J.B. Bickerstaff wanting Jenkins to push the basketball.
1: Going to the rack, and he lays it in. Once he got on the gas, it was over, and it's 45-36, and Jenkins has 11.
0: J.B. was waving him on from the rebound.
1: Jenkins now guarding Harden in the right front court. Allen screens. Snap pass over the top to Mitchell. Zings it wing right. Struth for three. That one halfway in and came out. Harris has the rebound for Detroit. 3:26 to go.
0: If every game could be a game one for Max Strus.
1: Harris drives to the rim. Left-handed layup won't go. Well defended by Wade at the cup. Off the left side is Mitchell. Well, you're right about Strus in game one. Mitchell, a little hezzy. Trying to feed it through the needle's eye to Allen, stolen by Detroit. To Durant, goes out of the paint to Cunningham. Back it out to Jenkins. Pass to the three, flips it to Harris. Wing right three. Side iron no good. Leaping rebound by Jenkins. Just below the left side break. Step back three. Not this time. Rebound with one arm for Durham. Out to Harris. Drives Harden. Into the paint. Stops. Shoots around Allen and scores. They got three really good looks. And finally it goes in. And it's a timeout by Kenny Atkinson, who's upset with Zach Zarba.
0: An offensive rebound by Jalen Duren. Offensive rebound by Danis Jenkins. Kenny Atkinson is taking his frustration out on Zach Zarba. But he's frustrated with his team for giving up three opportunities on one possession.
1: We'll take a break. 2:46 to go in the first half. Back to an 11-point lead. This matches the largest advantage for Detroit. Pistons 47, Cavaliers 36. 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
8: Jim Basquiat in studio. It's game two for the Lakers and Thunder's OKC. A game one winner. Shai Gilgeous-Alexander held to 18 points. A streak of 81 straight with 20 plus comes to an end. Yeah, this and the Lakers being held to 37 in the second half.
12: Honestly, we were just like more ourselves in the second half. Took us a little bit to get into it tonight to get back to what we were. Obviously, a little bit of a break. A little bit of rest is expected, but we eventually got to it and were able to do enough to win in it.
8: He gave the Pistons 12 off the bench in game one. Danish Jenkins 11 thus far, 3:20 to go in the second quarter with Detroit up 45-36. Back to Corey Alexander and Sean Kelly.
13: Yeah, Jim, Jenkins leads all scores of those 11. Draymond Green's here in the building tonight taking in the game. He has not been teed up yet. Mobley and the Cavaliers have it late through the four to go out of the timeout, but down 11 again, 47-36.
14: Draymond has been having timeout lead conversations with the officials. He and Carl Lane were yucking it up over there a while ago.
13: Harden almost had his pocket picked by Cunningham. Shovels it to Allen, top of the arc. Got it right back. Harden here, angle left. Checks up a three. No good. He is 1-for-9 now from the field. Rebound Detroit. Up the left side for Harris. Harris, one-hand pass. He just kind of touched it over to Cunningham. Drives right of an illegal screen. Durin gets called for the illegal screen at 2:19 to go. That's Durin's second. Team's fifth. No free throws of the offensive foul.
14: How long ago was it I was saying that we didn't have anyone in foul trouble? And now it seems that everyone is picking up a foul over the last few minutes.
13: Mobley into the paint from the left side. Turns, squares, shoots, missed the 12-footer. Harris able to clear the miss. Still 11-point lead. There's Jenkins, watch out. Driving kick to Harris. Harris rumbles down the lane, lays it up off the glass and in. He had a lot of force on the drive and a soft touch on the shot.
14: But it's such a smart play. Really got his shoulder into Evan Mobley on the lead shot blocker, not allowing him to jump the contested shot.
13: Harden shoots again. Wing left. Mid-post jumpers down. Boy, he needed that. I did a game years ago when he was with the Rockets. Had an unbelievable finish to a game in Portland. And I remember asking him in the post-game interview on ESPN Radio, said, boy, after all those misses, and then you dialed in, and he goes, what misses?
14: That's the way he thinks.
13: That's the way he thinks. To Robinson, cut into the ball. Wing right for three. Bottom. Duncan Robinson. His second three, and it's 52-38.
14: But it starts with Cade being able to have a mismatch in the post.
13: Mitchell drives across the paint. Over the shoulder pass, Mobley for three. And Searce. Straight away three down for Evan Mobley.
14: Evan Mobley came into the game 9 of 17 in his last four games from beyond the three-point arc. Knocks down a big one there for the Cavs.
13: Any more. 52-41. Under a minute to go in the half. Lob it deep. And Cunningham. No, Harris overshot Durin. And again, Mobley defending in there doesn't leave much space for that pass to drop in.
14: No, it does not. Trying to go high-low over top of Evan Mobley is a difficult task at 7'1" and tremendous wingspan.
13: Out of a double, Harden leaves for Mobley. Drives from the top of the arc. The left block steps around. Harris shoots. Erased. Shot blocked by Harris. Swatted out of bounds.
14: Tobias Harris not giving up on the play. Even though Mobley was able to beat him off the dribble, Jalen Duren coming over and stopping Mobley's momentum. And then Tobias Harris denying the shot emphatically.
13: Still Cleveland ball. Baseline left. 11 to shoot. Harden looking. Lobs into Allen straight away. Between the rings. Hands it off to Mitchell. Mitchell puts a defender on his back. Push shot from 12 feet. No good. Punch out rebound. Grabbed by Jenkins over Detroit. 20 to shoot. 27 to play in the half. 52-41 Detroit. Jenkins with 11 points. Dribbling here on the logo. Mitchell waits for him with a lot of space. Jenkins gives to Cunningham cutting the ball. Cunningham to the top of the arc. Throws inside. This time caught by Durin. Fumbled it and then tackled to the deck.
14: And J.B. Bickerstaff wants
13: ball
14: him to
13: go out of bounds.
14: But yep. J.B. wants him to look at this as a hostile act. It doesn't look as though the officials are going to do it, but he feels like he's grabbed, he grabbed Jalen Duren around the neck on the way down. And right now, is being held up. Calling an inbound basketball. It removes the shot clock, so the Pistons will have it with 8.4 to take the last shot.
1: Second foul on Allen. Jenkins the trigger here. Throws it into Duren, deep right wing. Hands it back to Jenkins. 5-4. Bounce pass inside. Duren sneaks to the rim, catch and dunks with two hands. 3.4 on the clock. Jenkins patiently waiting to slip past Mobley. Mitchell picks it up half court. Clock starts. Mitchell into the paint. Crossover dribble. Flicks it up and in to beat the Forn here at the end of the second quarter.
14: Basketball IQ at its highest level. Donovan Mitchell not touching the basketball, with no pressure, allowing it to get across half court, and then 3.4 seconds to get a great look at the rim, able to cut into the lead just a bit, making it an 11-point game.
1: Yeah, just a bit is right. Sometimes make or miss league, right? Pistons shoot 54% from the floor, 46.7% from three, and bench Jenkins 11 points in the first half. All those things lead to, as you mentioned, a 9-point lead.
14: Definitely in favor of the Pistons, and the Pistons have this game going at their pace. However, we know the Cavaliers have been a better second-half team throughout these playoffs.
1: Yep, that's for sure. And I beg your pardon, it's an 11-point advantage here through two quarters. 54-43, Detroit up one game to none, leads here after one half of play in game two. A lot more coming your way. Jim Baskwell is ready to go in the studio with the AutoZone halftime report.
15: All right, Sean, thanks so much. We talked so much about free throws. Well, it's actually Cleveland has a 3-1 edge in free throws in the opening half, but Detroit has hit 7 threes-3 from beyond the arc for the Cavs to make up for that disparity. The NBA halftime show on ESPN Radio presented by AutoZone. 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Coming up next in the AutoZone halftime report, we'll explore the impact of the OG Anunoby injury for the New York Knicks. 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
15: Jim Baskwell back on the AutoZone halftime report with the Pistons up 11 at the break on the Cavs. Looking to grab a 2-0 series lead. They've spread the well 7 with at least 5-plus points, 4 with 8-plus, led by Danish Jenkins off the bench with 11. Meantime, we got game 3, Knicks Sixers from Philadelphia. Our coverage comes your way tomorrow night at 6:30 Eastern. New York up 2-0 after a pair of wins at Madison Square Garden. They got it done late in that game 2 win, but two key players, question marks for this game. Joel Embiid for the Sixers, OG Anunoby dealing with a hamstring strain for New York. NBA Today on the impact for the Knicks.
20: One could argue that he might just be the most important player in the NBA to his team's success.
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0: because Mikal Bridges can slide down to really, a lot of people think he's a three anyway. Or you can play, you can start big, you can put Mitchell Robinson and Karl Towns together.
1: But we know they're not afraid of playing the hack and Mitchell Robinson.
0: That's true. Some of it may depend on whether or not Joel Embiid plays. They may try to figure out whether they should play small or big. There's some ways they could go. They could play Landry Shamet too.
1: Right.
0: Mike Brown has some options.
2: Yeah.
0: But I will just say that the Knicks are in a good, obviously you're going to lose a player. It's never a good time, but they are playing their best basketball. Bridges has a bunch of confidence right now. They can withstand this.
3: Yeah, keep this in mind. During the regular season, it was the road team that won all four games in this matchup, though New York taking the first two at MSG. And again, our coverage comes your way tomorrow at 6:30 Eastern for that third tip from that series. Coming up next in the AutoZone Halftime Report, Dave McMenamin on the Lakers in advance of Game 2 tonight against the defending champion Thunder. 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
1: Series advantage. It is game two for the Lakers and Thunder tonight. OKC, a 108-90 winner in game one, outscored the Lakers in the four games in the regular season by 29 points per game. Dave McMenamin on his takeaway from the series opener.
2: I guess my takeaway is wondering whether the first 2.5 quarters is what we're going to see in this series when the Lakers trailed 69-65 at that point, or the last quarter and a half is more representative of what we'll see, which was OKC blowing the doors off the Lakers just like they had in the regular season. I'd like to believe it's be more like the former, because the Lakers do feel like they are a better defensive team than they were. They really put the clamps down on Houston in the first round, and I don't think it was mirage what they were able to accomplish against the Thunder, in particular the reigning MVP, Shai Gilgeous-Alexander, in game one, 18 points, seven turnovers. But the concern for me is where the Lakers are going to get scoring, because LeBron had a great game, 27 points, and very efficient shooting. Nobody else can put the ball in the basket.
1: Yes, indeed. 37 points in that second half. And the Lakers are 15-30 in best of sevens when trailing 1-0. Coming up next in the AutoZone Halftime Report, the second half from Detroit in an 11-point game. 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
1: Guarded there by Mobley. Thurin lobs deep inside. It's off the right hand of Cunningham. Saved by Cunningham. Just Robinson it back to Cunningham. Corner right three. And got it. And rattled out and dropped in. Got the home bounce.
2: And the Pistons held the Cavs to 39% shooting, and they had a 7-3 edge on made threes from beyond that arc. Seven players for 5-plus points, four with 8-plus. It's equated to a 54-43 lead. Start of the third quarter from Detroit with Corey Alexander and Sean Kelly.
1: Jim, thanks. Both teams back on the floor. Cavs looking for a third quarter like they had in game one. I think they had 30 in that third quarter. They're down here 11, 54-43. Corey, let's start to pick apart here the box score from the opening two quarters. Where do you want to start?
3: Well, you start with the Cleveland Cavaliers and the combination of Donovan Mitchell and James Harden, not only 7 for 20, but 0 of 6 from beyond the three-point arc, and the team together 3 of 14. So that's going to be a struggle for any team when you're shooting that poorly, especially on the road, and you turn it over 9 times, giving the other team 12 points. Honestly, Cleveland is fortunate to be where they are right now for the simple fact that Detroit has returned the favor, turning it over 8 times. Otherwise, this would be as lopsided as the first quarter was in game one.
1: I'm talking to some fans here at halftime, including Al Rosenberg, the best in the business, our engineer tonight. He said, I can't believe Detroit's getting this done with Cunningham not being that big of a factor. So how are they getting it done otherwise?
3: Well, because he's getting rid of the basketball and of trusting his teammates to make plays when they're putting two on the ball to take Cade out. 5.6 assists for Cade in this first half. Only 4 field goal attempts, and most importantly, 0 free throw attempts, even though he continues to be aggressive getting downhill.
1: Well, Danis Jenkins has taken some heat for his not-so-great shooting this postseason. Quite a drop-off from his field goal percentage and three-point percentage from the regular season. But here, game two, 5 of 10, 11 points. And let's not forget 4 rebounds, 4 dimes in there as well for Danis Jenkins.
3: But when you consider that he has the most field goal attempts of anyone on the Pistons roster right now, says a lot for the confidence he's playing with.
1: Cunningham lobs it to Durant, and a leaping lay-in won't go. And Mobley's able to clear it, and we're underway in the third. Mitchell and Wade here at the end of our left. No look inside, dump pass for Allen, who catches it behind Durant and lays it in.
3: A beautiful pass from Donovan Mitchell. Really just looked off the defender, wrapped it right around the head. Jalen Duren is able to find Allen right at the bucket.
1: All right, so 9-point lead now for Detroit. Here's Cunningham wing right at the break of the three-point line. 10 to shoot. Moves to the paint aggressively. Now step back jumper from 10. Rattled out. No good.
3: And that's another example of Mobley's length being a factor on the defensive end.
1: Off the high ball screen. Drive and kick Mitchell. The right wing for Wade. Missed 3. One-arm rebound by Duren. That's grown man stuff. That guy is a monster.
3: And you're holding off Jared Allen with that right arm to gather it with your left.
1: So for a minute gone here in the third, skip pass thrown to Thompson, wing left. He had foul trouble in the first half. Hands it off to Harris. Harris gets inside the three-point line, trying to decide here. Working against Wade. Tries, dishes to Thompson. Leaping catch, lay-in won't go. He took a little hit right of the rim. Ticky-tack, no whistle. There's another stop for Cleveland. And into the paint, Mitchell fouled, attacking the rim. He kind of lullabied him at the top and then scooted to the cup. Got hit on the shoulder, and Donovan Mitchell to the line for free throws 3 and 4 in this game.
3: Donovan Mitchell's going to stay aggressive as Jamie Bickerstaff is at half court having a conversation and once again begins clapping at Curtis Blair.
1: Oh, it's on Thompson. That's why he's...
3: That's the reason why. And again, Donovan Mitchell knows that Thompson's playing with 3 fouls. So he's going to attack him because regardless as to whether they were plus 4 or not at the end of the second quarter when Thompson was off the floor, Detroit defensively is a much better team with Asar Thompson on there. You're talking about a young man that can cover up so much ground and make plays, even make up for mistakes of his own or his teammates.
1: This is fourth. He'll sit down at 10:33 in the third. Mitchell missed the second punch rebound, grabbed here by Caris LeVert, who came in for Asar Thompson. LeVert had a couple of splashes in the first half. Nada Harris walks the dribble to the top of the arc, kicks it to his right to LeVert, screening is Harris. LeVert to the top of the arc, gets halfway down the lane, throws out to Robinson, plays catch with LeVert. LeVert, angle left three, in and out, no good, rebounded by Dean Wade. Wade will send it ahead to James Harden. Lob deep into Allen. On the seal, he turns to shoot, but is fouled. Did he seal Harris?
3: That was Harris, yes. And give Jared Allen a lot of credit. The rim run, getting out ahead of the defense, and then turning and sealing Tobias Harris, so he has the size advantage over. And looking to get him the basketball as Allen gets right back to the free throw line.
1: He can't hit a free throw. That's four missed free throws now for the Cavs. Allen is 3 for 5, but has 9 points, 7 more than he had in game one.
3: But it's a complete contrast to what we saw in game one. Right now, the Cavaliers plus 11 free throw attempts. Now plus 12 free throw attempts over the Pistons, who had a 35-16 advantage in game one.
1: 19 more free throw attempts.
3: Yep. There you go.
1: So the same number of free throw attempts here tonight for the Cavs than they had in all of game one, 16. Cunningham throws a skip pass corner left. LeVert off the catch, drives hard into the edge of the lane, shoots, and scores.
3: So what you're seeing, the difference with Caris LeVert on the floor when Kay Cunningham makes that skip, LeVert's going to be aggressive offensively.
1: Mitchell attacks the rim and runs it up and in. No waiting on that possession for Donovan Mitchell. And no. Spider makes it 56-49.
3: None whatsoever. Mitchell's doing this against made buckets. He's not waiting to get a miss.
1: So 15 now to lead all scorers for Mitchell. Pass wing right caught by Harris. Drives hard into the paint. Shoots into contact and got it home on the broken line.
3: Tobias Harris puts his hand up looking for the foul but knowing he wasn't going to get it.
1: Harris is 5 of 8 from the field. Allen flips it out. Front court left to Mitchell. Splits two, bounce pass to Allen, touch pass to Wade. Wing right for three, good. Line drive three down for Dean Wade. This is now a 6-point game, 58-52.
3: Dean Wade has made 50% of the made 3-point field goals for the Cleveland Cavaliers, one on the first possession of the game, and now on the last possession.
1: Not afraid to shoot it, that's for sure. Cunningham drives from the right wing, inside, handoff to Durin. He had a man seal, he had Mobley on his back, but missed a bunny. Off the floor, here's Harden to the rack, left-handed layup, no good. Came off the front iron. Robinson kicked it away, though. Gathered by Mitchell at half court. Spider into the lane. Goes out of a double to Wade. And they'll calm it down here with 15 to shoot. Mobley takes it from him. Goes right of a Mitchell screen. Takes it wing right. Mobley had it knocked loose. Gathers it back in. Feeds a cutter in the lane. Wade catch miss at the rim. Another point-blank miss by the Cavaliers.
3: Jay Cunningham wanted to get the basketball, settle things down right now. The Pistons a little bit sloppy on the offensive end.
1: Cunningham takes it along the foul line, gets blocked left, rises, and is fouled as he angled toward the rim.
3: But you knew that was going to happen. From the other end, as things started to get sloppy, Kay Cunningham was going to make sure that he was the one to make a play to get things back on the right track for the Pistons offensively.
1: You're right about the sloppiness. It's 9 turnovers now, but Cavaliers have not been able to make him pay. 6 points off the 9 turnovers.
3: And getting multiple opportunities on the offensive end of the floor, but just unable to really get into this now 7-point lead. But the way that this third quarter has started, especially with Donovan Mitchell playing as well as he has, it could be tied right now. Cleveland's had a number of great opportunities.
1: This is Cunningham's first trip to the line tonight. 8 minutes to go in the third. So 7 points now as he knocks down both free throws. He's only taken 5 shots from the field. 60-52. Cunningham harassing Harden just inside half court. Harden bumped, fading out of bounds. Gave it up to Allen somehow, safely. Hand off to Mitchell between the rings. Flipping to his right to Allen, who takes the dribble inside the 3-point line. It's a slow diving Mitchell to the rack. Hook shot good with the right hand. Is that a hook or a side or float? I don't know.
3: There was more of a hook, but whatever it was, it had a very soft touch.
1: Yes,
3: just
1: it did.
3: To get it on the rim and another bucket inside the paint for Donovan Mitchell.
1: 60-54. Cunningham drives from the right wing, goes to the rim, and dunks it with 2 hands.
3: You can't afford, if you're Cleveland, to allow James Harden to stay on the island against Kay Cunningham. Kay Cunningham is going to win that matchup every time.
1: Mobley catches a slipping pass in the lane, hits a diving Mitchell, handed off to Allen. Scooper, no foul, yes.
3: Donovan Mitchell very vocal right now, applauding, encouraging his teammates, understanding how important this second half is for his team. Do not want to go home down 2-0 to these Pistons.
1: Timeout by J.B. Bickerstaff. Is there a challenge in the works here?
4: Doesn't appear to be that way.
3: I don't think it's a challenge.
4: No. Allen will be at the free throw line to our left. And to your point about going down 0-2, in the best of seven series, that team has only won a series 8% of the time, even though they go home for game three on Saturday. This is a winning quarter right now for the Cavaliers. We'll take a break. 7:10 to go in the third. Timeout Detroit. Pistons 62, Cavaliers 54. 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
4: For the Cavaliers, they were down 11 to start the half. Now 62-54, Detroit leading with 7:10 to go in the third. Happy anniversaries, by the way, today to Michael Jordan and Craig Elo.
11: Oh, it was Michael on this, Jeffrey.
4: It was on this date in 1989, mm-hmm. The shot. Mm-hmm. He did not push off. Anyway.
11: No, that was a different shot. This was, I think, close.
4: They get confused with this one.
11: Yes.
4: But Michael Jordan hit that shot. Chicago was on to win. And it was a first-round series that seemingly is forgotten along the way. But Jordan over Elo with the greatest fist pump ever in NBA history.
11: And I believe that may be what started the legend, right? I mean, again, Michael Jordan was a great player for his first 5 years in the league, which it was. That was actually the end of his fourth year in 1989. But that is, the first, like, big-time clutch play that he made. They gained him the reputation of being the best closer, in my opinion, the game of basketball has ever seen. And the best player the game's ever seen. But to add.
4: Send your comments to Corey@Alexander.com.
11: I've been saying it all day today. They're going to send me comments about James Harden being the third best combo guard of all time.
4: You did put that out on
11: but I stand on it.
4: Allen hit both of his free throws. Now as Detroit sets up at the other end, we got a hold here. And Mitchell gets called for a foul away from the ball. First on Mitchell. Harris will inbound sideline left. Robinson in front of him. And he'll catch front court left. Back to the trigger man. Harris has it sideline left. Playing with Cunningham. Sheds Dean Wade to get the ball. Walks it to his right, top of the arc now, throws it inside. Duran catches the fastball, and then against the double team, he's fouled in front of the rim. But that was a quick pass.
11: But that's the trust that Kay Cunningham has in Jalen Duran. Jalen Duran, again, you got a chance to see him up close and personal after game 7 when Bam Bam almost knocked over the table by putting his fists on it. But he has huge hands. But just because you have big hands doesn't mean you have good hands. He has a combination of both. Can catch pretty much any pass that Kay sends his way.
4: And it's just as you say nice things about him. He misses the free throw.
3: but a very good free throw shooter for someone with hands that large. You remember, that was one of Shaq's biggest issues. The ball almost looked like a softball in his hands. His hands were so big, and it made it difficult for him to make free throws. You mentioned Jalen Duren is 75% free throw shooter. That's a great number for someone with those size hands.
4: He splits the two opportunities here at 63-56. Duren picks up Allen at half court on a catch. Allen to his left with a chest pass from Mobley. Dribble handoff to Mitchell, same side. Mitchell drives Harris down the left side of the lane. Goes uphill, Harden saves it. Pass fake, drive and kick to Mitchell. Corner right three, bang, got it.
3: And the first three-point field goal made by the combination of Donovan Mitchell and James Harden in this game.
4: Mitchell cooking here in the third. 20 total, 10 in the quarter. Four-point lead for Detroit. Over to Harris, wing left three. Answers. Tobias Harris right at the left side break, knocks on his second triple.
3: His best three-point shooting game of the playoffs thus far, knocking down three threes already.
4: We'll look, bounce pass inside to Allen in the dunker spot. Dribbles to the broken line, turns left hook, wide right. Dean Wade spikes it on the baseline, but did Duren touch it last? Seven to shoot, it'll stay with Cleveland, and Strus checks in for Kenny Atkinson, countering his Bickerstaff with Danis Jenkins.
3: And forgive me, that is Tobias Harris' second three-point field goal make.
4: Yes.
3: He must have gotten one of them called as a long two earlier. I do remember seeing him knock down a couple of long jump shots.
4: Mitchell on the trigger, sends it to the top of the arc, caught there by Allen. Allen with five to shoot, hands off to Mitchell for three, got it.
3: Wow.
4: Ice cold, Donovan Mitchell with a fist pump at the other end, and look here now, it's 66-62. Crossover, kick, LeVert, passes to the left, driving to the rim. Harris had a deflected, ball goes out of bounds, loose ball foul here against Duren.
3: Donovan Mitchell acting like it's game one. Coming into this series, Donovan Mitchell was second in NBA history in game one scoring, over 33 points per game, second to only Michael Jeffrey Jordan, the greatest of all time. Donovan Mitchell wears the 4-5. You know the significance of Michael Jordan in 45, right?
4: Absolutely. Okay. Coming back from his baseball time. Backdoor pass, somehow grabbed by Schroeder, who just checked in. Takes the dribble out to the right wing, circles here, and hands it off to Mitchell between the rings. Nine to shoot, 5:20 to go in the quarter. Mitchell now, crossover from the right wing, toward the elbow, shoots, missed a 17-footer. And a weak side rebound for Harris. Tyson up against him already defensively. Jalen Tyson in for his second run of the night. Duren hands it off to Robinson. Wing left for three. No good. He was blind. A lot of black jersey in his face.
3: Well, and Jared Allen contesting that shot as well as he runs down to seal Tobias Harris once again.
4: Allen receives it, turns and scores over him. It is a two-point game.
3: J.B. Bickerstaff wanting a travel on that possession. It looked awkward. However, no whistle allows Jared Allen to get the bucket.
4: Detroit's lead of 14 down to 2 with 4:34 to go in the third quarter. LeVert got a play call here on the near wing. Gives it up to Robinson. Rises for a contested three. Buried it. Strus was right up in his grill. Robinson's got 11. Schroeder off the high ball screen from Allen. Driving kick to the right corner. Tyson for three is an air ball. Weak side catch though by Allen to keep the possession alive. Hands it off to Mitchell on the left sideline. Six to shoot. Try to get loose. Step back three off the dribble. No good. Rebounded by Harris. Harris jumps in there for his fifth rebound. 69-64. Stewart and Cunningham waited to check in.
3: And blocking all of our view. Can't see anything right now.
4: I'll make it up. Duren lobs it to Harris, posting up right side of the lane. Bump into Tyson. Turn, shoots on a fade. Missed it. Rebounded by Allen. Cavs up the floor, down four. Five, beg your pardon. To a slashing Schroeder. Going to the rack. Layup erased by Duren. Oh, they're going to count it?
3: Yeah, that went on the glass first. It touched the glass first. So Duren getting a hand on it after it goes on the glass and clearing it away. But I don't believe that Isaiah Stewart, Kay Cunningham, Ron Holland will be able to enter the game. A goaltending call is not actually a dead ball, so play will continue. And Jalen Duren will have to stay on the floor.
4: Well, Jalen Rose on the baseline stands up for some words of encouragement to the officiating crew after that.
3: Loves Detroit basketball, even though he was never a Piston.
4: And a whistle here on the far sideline beyond the wall of players in front of us. Going to get a foul on Schroeder, his second. That's going to get Mitchell and Allen off the floor. And again, a host of new Pistons out there for Bickerstaff, including Cunningham and Stewart. Also Holland in for Detroit. He leads at 69-66. Inbound to Harris, swing left. Working hard and into the paint. Back to the goal. Turns over his left shoulder and wrapped on the arm by Harden. Into the gather, says Curtis Blair. Two free throws for Tobias Harris.
3: And Tobias Harris giving James Harden just a bit of his own medicine on that possession. You mentioned before, that's what James Harden did for years, especially during his Houston time, going to the basket, extending his arms, forcing opponents to smack down on his arms and send him to the free throw stripe.
4: First free throw's good. We thought the paint might be a significant number. Right now, no one is owning the paint. 32 each.
3: Well, that's similar to game one where it was a 44-44 final and points in the paint. And what it normally turns out to, when that's the case, is either the free throws or the three-point shooting, which have been in the favor.
4: Stewart taps in a missed free throw.
3: Yeah, and in the favor of the Pistons in game one, but off the missed free throw, Isaiah Stewart getting his first bucket of the game.
4: Points in the paint brought to you by Sherwin-Williams. Capture moments in color with paint made to last. 3 minutes remaining in the third quarter. Tyson, hard bounce pass to the right low post. Here's Mobley on the catch, turns over his right shoulder and sends it in.
3: And Mobley with an advantage with Tobias Harris guarding him in the painted area, able to use it to score over the top.
4: Seven for Mobley. Harris harassed by Tyson in the left front court. Out to come, try and catch Stewart, but it's knocked away from him, saved by Jenkins. Pass to a leaping Cunningham at the free throw line. Three to shoot, two to shoot. Goes out of a triple to the left corner. Howland for three. Off the rim, glass, and no good. And Struess able to clear it for the Cavaliers. Visitors down four. Schroeder, crossover dribble, angle left. Takes it through the left wing. Throws behind him to Struess. He'll drive that vacuum space. Hand off. And a shove. Ball goes out of bounds. There's no foul on the play. Where's the ball going? Waiting on an indication here of who gets the ball.
3: It looked as though... Oh, no, J.B. Bickerstaff's going to challenge. It looks like the ball was thrown out of bounds off of Cleveland. And when there was no foul, that basketball should have gone to Detroit.
4: So Bickerstaff here with a timeout already coming. Wants to challenge the out-of-bounds play. Hang on a second.
3: Wait a minute now. Oh, I think no, he's calling the officials, off the challenge.
4: Well, the officials changed the call, it appears.
3: Well, if that's the case, then there's no need for a challenge.
4: No challenge, says Zach Zarba coming to the table. And we'll assume that it's Detroit basketball. Well, I don't know. Because the shot clock's still so... We'll sort this out. Let's take the break. 2:13 to go in the third. It's a much better ball game than when we started this second half. 72-68. Pistons lead the Cavaliers here in game two. This is the NBA playoffs on ESPN Radio and the ESPN app presented by Gusto.
12: 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Yeah.
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2: Jim Basquiat in studio. We got game 3, Knicks Sixers. 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Two players of note in question, Joel Embiid and OG Anunoby. Kendrick Perkins on how he'd handle OG.
20: The importance of what he means to this team and his impact on both ends of the floor. Because one could argue that he might just be the most important player in the NBA to his team's success.
2: And Joel Embiid, the other player in question, New York up 2-0. We got a 4-point game with 2:13 left third quarter. Pistons up 72-68. Back to Corey Alexander and Sean Kelly.
1: Yeah, Jim, only one lead change, two ties. But here are the Cavaliers with a great third quarter. They are good at that third quarter. And they've cut this to 4, 72-68. Mitchell's got 23. He leads all scorers, and tonight Mitchell, for the 58th time in his postseason career, has 20-plus points. The leading scorer right now for the Pistons, it's Harris with 15, Robinson 11, Jenkins with 11, Cunningham with 9, and this Cavaliers ball coming out of this timeout baseline right. In the Mobley wing right, works off a Struce screen. He'll pop Struce for 3. Good! Oh, 1-point game. Max Strus had been waiting to make his mark, and it's 72-71.
3: Yeah, Max Strus, who made 4 threes in game 1, able to get his first to go here this evening.
1: 1:53 to go in the third. Isaiah Stewart, bounce pass, top of the arc for Robinson. He'll shove it to the right low post. Cunningham, iso here, turn, shoots on a fade, got it.
3: That's too easy. If you're going to run the double from the baseline side, it's going to have to get there sooner. That was a practice shot for Motorcade.
1: 74-71, Detroit, 91 seconds remaining in the third quarter. Schroeder up top, gives it up to Mobley, right of the circle, cutting the rim. Schroeder catches, reverse layup, blocked by Cunningham. Loose ball for Jenkins. Broken floor, up the floor, it's Jenkins. Jump pass off the paint, swing to Cunningham, up top for 3. Too strong, Strus with a rebound. Leaping at the foul line to get it. Sends it ahead to Tyson. Tyson to the lane, turns away from the goal, feeds Mobley up top. Shot fake from 3. Dribbles to his right, hands it off to Tyson. Tyson, bounce pass back to Mobley in the paint, just below the foul line. Muscles the left low post, shoots into Stewart. Contact, no foul, missed shot, cleared by Detroit.
3: 2-for-1 opportunity for Cade.
1: Cade girls to the rim and fouled on a layup attempt. He was eluding Tyson, and Harden was also there. The foul will be against
3: James Harden.
1: Thank you.
3: Yep. Harden reaching in late on that possession. But Cade, recognizing the clock, knowing he had a 2-for-1 opportunity and seeing who was back defending him, was going to go immediately after James Harden and finds his way at the free throw strike.
1: Cunningham 2-for-2 at the line, well off his normal pace. 31.3 points per game this postseason. Knocks it down, and Cunningham now with 12 in the game. 75-71. Add one more. So Cleveland, who's 1-4 this postseason when trailing at the end of the third and still without a road win this postseason, will likely trail going to the fourth. 5-point advantage for Detroit. 43 seconds remaining. Mobley hands it off to Schroeder. Drives to the rim and fouled by Stewart. Schroeder's made a nice career of beating people from the foul line to the cup.
3: You know what's so crazy? I actually coached against Dennis Schroeder in 2013 Nike Hoop Summit. And he beat us to the cup in that game as well. Scouting report was they couldn't shoot. Knocked down three threes in the first half, and we threw the scouting report out the door.
1: 13th year, the German is at the line to our left. In the last three games, Schroeder 6 points per ball game. He's got three now. He's missed four of his five shots from the field. But he's been trying to make an impact in other ways here for the Cavs tonight.
3: And again, when the Pistons returned to the playoffs last season, Dennis Schroeder was a large part of that and played a huge role in that series against the New York Knicks.
1: Free throws down, 76-73. Detroit with the ball in the lead with 38 seconds remaining in the third quarter. Tyson trying to slow up Cunningham here. Does. Works off the high ball screen. Cunningham hits a flaring Robinson on the right wing. Drives to the left hand of the broken line. Shoots off balance. Way off. Schroeder tracks down the rebound on the near baseline. Shoves it ahead to Harden. Harden with a left hand dribble. The foul line. The broken line. Stops. Shoots. Got it. 15 footers down. A little step back from James Harden. It's a 1 point game. The shot clock is dark. 14 seconds remaining in the third quarter. Who's taking the last shot? Below the left side of the floor here, Jenkins on the bounce of the logo. Jenkins picks it up, lobs it over to defender to Cunningham on the right side. 3-2, out to Jenkins for three at the horn. Bang, got it. There it is, Jenkins. Have yourself a day. 14 for Jenkins and a three to beat the buzzer at the end of the third, giving Detroit a modicum of breathing room at 79-75.
3: That's the second time in this series where it's been a reserve to knock down a three, stemming the tie for the Cleveland Cavaliers. It was Ron Holland doing it in game one. Danis Jenkins doing it here in game two to give the Pistons a little bit of breathing room.
1: 10th assist for Cade Cunningham. Zach Zarbas checked the replay monitor. It is good. It will count. And we're off to the fourth in Motown. 79-75. Detroit trying to make it a 2-0 lead. Cavaliers closing the gap here as we head for the final frame. This is the NBA playoffs on ESPN Radio and the ESPN app presented by Gusto.
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1: Cleveland ball to start the fourth with Corey Alexander. I'm Sean Kelly from Little Caesars Arena. The sounds of this building being brought to you by Al Rosenberg. Schroeder, wing right, drives under the goal. Kicks it out wing left. Mitchell for three, short. Long rebound, though, for Schroeder on the near wing. Second chance opportunity. Cavs at 11 second chance points. Here's a drive from the right wing. Tyson the rack lays it in with contact. No whistle, but he was strong enough to finish, and it is 79-77.
3: Yeah, Tyson was able to squeeze that right in between Jalen Duren and Kay Cunningham, two elite defenders at the rim.
1: Mike Martino is our producer on site. He handed me this note, Corey, that you'll be intrigued by. Cavaliers, zero turnovers in that strong third quarter. 4 of 7 from three as well. Duren has a pass deflected in the paint, caught it. Over to Robinson, and the shot clock expires. A plodding possession by the Pistons to start the fourth.
3: And you are correct. I am intrigued by this stat by Michael Martino, Cavs producer.
1: It led to 32 third-quarter points.
3: Their best quarter yet offensively in this series after a 30-point third quarter in game one.
1: Schroeder, shot fake from three straight away, drives to his right, picks it up off the wing. Backs it out to Struce. Struce feeds Schroeder again, top of the arc, hand it off to Mitchell. Splits two, goes down the lane, runner no good, got his own miss, flicks it up and in. The ball game is tied at 79, our third tie of the night.
3: In spite of being in attack mode the entire evening, started off the game, getting downhill, continues to do so here in the fourth.
1: 25 for Spider Mitchell. Hand off to Cunningham, top of the key. Underhand pass to the left low post, turning. Asar Thompson shoots, missed it. Thompson's been limited with foul trouble tonight. He's playing with four. Rebound Cavaliers. Schroeder to the right wing. Pocket pass into Mobley. Dunks for the lead. Mobley dunks it home, and Cleveland's come all the way back from down 14. It is 81-79. Timeout Pistons.
3: We saw a very similar play at the end of the first half where Dennis Schroeder gets turned down, is icing him on the side screen roll. He dropped that pocket pass to Jared Allen in the first half for a floater. This time, it's Evan Mobley to finish it over the top. Two-hand dunk for the Cavs to take a lead.
1: Yeah, their first lead since it was 3-0. Timeout, early fourth, 10:19 on the clock. Here in Detroit, it's Cleveland 81, Detroit 79. 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
10: I mean, that's, you know, they make shots. 10 for 30 from three. Austin goes 3 for 16. Thought Luke's passed some really good looks down early. You know, then don't turn the ball over. We had 10 turnovers in the second half. I mean, that's the other part.
2: And keep in mind, they held SGA to 18 points in that series opener. Cavs 6-0 start to the fourth quarter. Now lead it 81-79. Let's go back to Corey Alexander and Sean Kelly.
11: Sometimes I'll ask you, like, give me the yin and yang of this thing. What is Cleveland doing well enough to now lead by two? What is plaguing Detroit here, losing what was once a 14-point lead?
12: Cleveland's not turning the basketball over. They're getting quality looks on every possession on the offensive end of the floor, and they're able to set their defense. As Jalen Tyson almost comes up with another steal, deflecting the basketball out of bounds. But the Cavaliers have picked up their pressure. They're not turning over the basketball, and because of it, they've been able to take a two-point lead here early in the fourth.
11: White's having a hard time getting it in out of the timeout. Length of the floor to go. They do find Thompson here, and the Cavs back off defensively. So Cunningham has a double-double, 13 and 10. Those 10 are the assists. He's well off his pace of over 20 in every postseason game he's played. He'll flip it to Harris. Harris, lane left, spins on Mitchell. Rises and hits a mid-range jumper deep left wing.
12: That's a mirror of what we saw from Tay Cunningham on the other side. It's too easy.
11: Kruger drives to the rim, sends it corner right. Tyson for three. They'll let him take that. It's missed.
12: David Tyson shot that very confidently as though he's knocked down a couple already in this game.
11: Robinson for three. Bang! Off the right wing. And Detroit roars out of the timeout and grab the three-point lead.
12: And Max Strus bumps into J.B. Bickerstaff on the sideline. Yeah. J.B. just kind of gave him a look.
11: Schroeder drives, trying to get it into a baseline cutting Strus. That's tipped and intercepted. Cunningham with the ball off the turnover. Throws inside, deflected by Mobley, and Mitchell's got the loose ball for Cleveland. 9:15 to go. Crossover dribble. Mitchell in the lane. Floats it up and in. Patented move by Donovan Mitchell. 84-83 Detroit.
12: He continues to attack the painted area, showing off that soft touch around the rim.
11: He's got 27 now. He is five shy of 2,000 career postseason points. Harris swing left again. Back in Mitchell toward the color. Turns over the left shoulder. Shoots. Rattled out. No good. Rebound Schroeder. Off the floor to Strus. Back it up to Mitchell. Mitchell, does he get in the lane? And tied up and knocked out of bounds. Harris knocked it loose and went off Mitchell out of bounds. It's Detroit basketball, length of the floor to go.
12: And watching Tobias Harris walk back down the floor, he's still bothered by whatever he injured in the first half. He's playing. He's out there going to lay it on the line for his team. But when you watch him walk, he is not healthy.
11: He grabbed his left hip back in the first half. No contact there. It's like he almost like jammed his hip. Stayed in the game, but as Corey mentioned, doesn't look right. Cunningham from between the rings to Duncan Robinson, sideline left. Short flip to Harris here above the three-point line. Harris giddies up, across the lane, runs it in left to right. He looked plenty fine on that.
12: Healthy or not, he still is a bucket. And they have gone to him on three straight possessions on the offensive end of the floor. He delivered on 66.7% of them.
11: 19 for him, three-point lead. Bounce pass to Mobley on the short roll. Driving kick to Mitchell. Wing left through. Back iron no good. And Duren fends off Mobley for the rebound on the weak side.
12: Donovan Mitchell's got a number of great looks from three. Unable to get them to go. 2 of 7 from beyond the arc in the game.
11: Cunningham picks it up. Left foul line extended. Give it up to Robinson. Driving kick to the weak side. Slashing from the weak side was Thompson. Repeats Robinson quarter left. Drives baseline. Goes uphill. Thompson touch pass to Robinson. Wing right for three. No. And a rebound for Detroit to a diving Thompson, and he launched to the rim, and he's fouled.
12: Launched is a perfect verb to describe what just happened. Asar Thompson, if not for the multiple Cleveland Cavaliers contacting him in midair, was about to provide a highlight.
11: This crowd now roaring back to life after being stunned momentarily by the Cavaliers in the third quarter. Thompson to the line for two here at the end to our right. And he missed the first. And a timeout called by the Cavs here in between free throws.
3: If you go to a Detroit Pistons practice, you will see a lot of time spent by assistant coaches Fred Benson, Jared Jack, with Asar Thompson working on just the free throws, understanding how important he is to his team and how important those free throws are down the stretch, especially in fourth quarter.
11: He's got one more coming on the other side of a timeout. Great game here in the Motor City. 7:36 to go in the fourth. Pistons 86, Cavaliers 83. 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
11: John Kelly, Corey Alexander back with you from Little Caesars Arena in Detroit. Are you not entertained, my friend? 86-83, Pistons here with a little mini 7-2 run. Grab the lead back up three to 7:36 to go.
3: But this was the type of action we were expecting in this round of the playoffs. These two quality teams, and more important, the familiarity with each other. We talked about J.B. Bickerstaff 2 seasons ago was the head coach of the Cleveland Cavaliers as he and Max Strus go out and dap each other up after the collision on the sideline previously, which resulted in a icy stare from J.B., but both guys meeting each other at half court after the timeout, dapping each other up. It's all up.
11: Hey, Strus was just trying to fly down the near sideline in front of us and just, I mean... didn't see JB.
3: But when you look at this Cavalier team right now, 7:36 remaining in the fourth, of course, a lot of basketball to be played. But this is at the point to where Kenny Atkinson is only choosing to play one of his bigs.
11: Thompson missed the second free throw, so dating back before the timeout, he missed both.
3: But having another one of those bigs on the floor would have helped them come up with a defensive rebound.
11: Yeah, so Detroit with another look at it here. Thompson, bounce pass to Robinson, corner right three. Good, off the catch. Duncan Robinson has now hit 5 3-pointers for the second game in a row.
3: And that was super impressive, but even more impressive was the pass from Asar Thompson to sneak that right into Duncan Robinson's shooting pocket.
11: 7:05 to go. 6-point lead. No answer on three from Harden off the right wing. Rebound, though, Cavaliers. To the right wing. Driving. Tyson, reach for the rim. Deflected away. Allen shoots. And he got fouled as the ball went sailing to the top of the backboard. Allen, right place, right time with Tyson unable to finish.
3: Yeah, Jared Allen competing on the offensive glass.
12: And Isaiah Stewart trying to stay vertical on both possessions, providing the contact, forcing the missed layup by Tyson, but fouling Jared Allen, sending him to the free throw stripe.
11: 47% from the line in this postseason, but Allen tonight, 7 of 9 as he rinsed the first.
12: And much more productive tonight than Jared Allen was in game one, where he scored only

0: Back at the basketball, Curtis Blair going to call the foul on Tobias Harris, keeping the possession in favor of the Pistons.
1: Pleasantries from the crowd for those with the whistle. 89-85. The Cavs send it in from the left sideline. To Allen, now to Harden. Harden turns around the screen, throws to Strews, wing right three, a little strong. And the rebound tipped in off Detroit.
0: Yes.
1: Score it for the Cavs.
0: Either Tobias Harris or Asar Thompson, both well above the rim, tipping it right back in for 2 points to the opponent.
1: 89-87, Detroit leading ball, under six to go. Cunningham off the bounce for three up top. Good, good, good, good. Cunningham has 16. 92-87. Strews drives. Dishes to Allen, and he pushes it in mid-post right side the lane.
0: Nice touch by Jared Allen right there, and not even bothering to attack Isaiah Stewart under the basket.
1: 92-89, Cunningham handling a bit more now. Works to his right. Harden picks him up on a switch. Cunningham takes to the broken line. Shoots, scores. 12-footer down for Cunningham, and it's slipping a little bit for the Cavs, and so Kenny Atkinson will call a timeout with 5:14 to go.
0: I believe I mentioned it earlier, but anytime James Harden gets switched off onto Kay Cunningham is going to be aggressive, and most likely he's going to score. Kenny Atkinson's going to have to change up the coverage, or he's going to have to pull Harden off the floor. He's not helping them on the offensive end, and he's definitely not helping them defensively.
1: So 18 for Cunningham now to go along with his 10 assists. This is his 15th postseason game. He's got 4 postseason double-doubles, 8 in his career. And it's huge here. It's a separator. It's a 5-point lead now for the Pistons with 5:14 to go. Looks like we're going to have a clutch game on our hands here in Detroit tonight. And you have to start to wonder a little bit who starts to... If Cunningham is being more assertive on the Detroit end, who will be that guy for Cleveland on their offensive end?
0: That's a simple answer. Donovan Mitchell. He's got to be the guy. And when you have now Dennis Schroeder and James Harden on the floor with Max Strus alongside Donovan Mitchell, it makes it much more difficult to be able to double on Mitchell because he has shooting around him. So expect to see Spider be more aggressive here in this remaining 5:14 of the fourth quarter to combat Kay Cunningham, who was 2 points away from having scored 20 points in his first ever 15 playoff games.
1: Cleveland's hanging around by winning the paint and second chance. Detroit's keeping an arm outstretched with 13 three-pointers in the game. Cleveland ball out of the Cavalier timeout. Harden will use a ball screen here at half court to get it across. Harden is 3-for-13 shooting. Drives to his left. Lobs into a slipping. Allen catches and finishes with a soft lay-in of the left hand.
0: But Harden's able to make that play because you have to be fearful of the shooting on the perimeter with Wade Mitchell.
1: 94-91. Here's Cunningham again. Top of the arc. Put it off his foot. Regathers the dribble. 4:40 to play. Bounce pass into a sinking big. Thompson hits a slashing Jenkins, attacks the rim. The ball got deflected. Out to Cunningham. Up top to three. Skips off the rim, no good. Rebound popcorns to Harden for Cleveland. A three will tie the game. The clutch situation. Mitchell looks a man off. Drives to the paint. Kicks corner right. Mobley for three and rimmed out. That would have tied it up. A rebound for Asar Thompson. Outlet pass to Jenkins. Sped up, slows up. Now pauses with the dribble alive, angle left. Crossover dribble. Bounces one to Harris. Harris, left side of the lane. Backing in hard and turns. Shoots on a fade. Short. Rebound Wade and a foul. Wade got hit by Stewart. Well, wait a minute.
0: They're going to get Jared Allen for holding Isaiah Stewart and not allowing him to chase that offensive rebound on the possession.
1: Stewart out, Durin back in for Detroit. All right, so 4 minutes to go. Each side now has 2 fouls. 3 timeouts remaining for the Pistons, 2 for the Cavaliers. Into Jenkins, front court left. He'll hand it to the trigger man, Cunningham. Cunningham, crossover dribble. Drives the foul line, stops, pump fake, shoots, foul by Dean Wade. Cunningham's going back to the line for attempts 5 and 6.
0: And just a smart play by Kay Cunningham, recognizing with

0: shooting on the floor around him, he was going to have an opportunity to be able to attack the painted area. The second pump fake gets Dean Wade into the air, leaning in and getting back to the free throw line.
1: First free throw is good for Cade Cunningham. So on the floor for Detroit, Harris, Jenkins, Cunningham, Duren, Thompson. Cavaliers have Mitchell and Harden out of top. Allen and Mobley down in the pivot, and Wade on the wing here at 3:53 to go in the fourth. Detroit led by as many as 14 back in the second quarter. They've had their hands full since. Second free throw is good. 96-91, Pistons. Harden will bring it up. Game three is Saturday in Cleveland. Harden trapped in the left front court. Throws it. Saved by Wade. Back to Harden on the, off the sideline. Dumps it to Mitchell. Pump fake. Shoots for three off the bounce. Missed it.
2: Great job.
1: Wing right.
0: But great job by Danis Jenkins making that a difficult attempt for Donovan Mitchell, recognizing he wanted to shoot the three ball.
1: Cunningham advances it across half court. Bickerstaff will call for a timeout at 3:26.
0: J.B. Bickerstaff now using his timeout strategically to keep his guys fresh down the stretch. 3:26 remaining in regulation. Wants to make sure that Tobias Harris, Kay Cunningham, guys who have played probably 40 minutes or more in this game, have enough energy for these last few moments.
1: Cunningham now with 20 points. Six of those have come at the line where he has not missed. And so now grinding to 20 because he hadn't been able to get a whole lot of shots off. The attention he's garnered tonight. Cunningham has now scored 20 or more in all 15 of his postseason games in his career. That is the fourth longest streak to start a postseason career in NBA history. Two behind Anthony Davis at 16. LeBron 19 straight with 20-plus to begin his postseason career. And James will play in his 300th career postseason game later tonight. And then at the top of the list,
0: the captain,
1: Kareem Abdul-Jabbar.
0: This also, this stat was not kept when the Dipper started his career.
1: Duly noted.
0: Because the Dipper might have scored 40 for his first 15 games. We don't know. But I can tell you right now, whatever the numbers are, they are astronomical.
1: Well, on the list that they've kept track of things, 27 straight for the captain. So out of their own timeout, Detroit ball here, front court left, sideline opposite us, 3:26 to go, Pistons lead by five. And to Duren. Remember, the Cavs only had 18 points at the end of the first quarter. Bounce pass to Harris. Harris block right. Harris against Strus. Bump, bump, turn, shoots, got it, 21 for Tobias Harris. And that's a moment for him as well. Share with you a note on that in a moment. Harden. Flips it out to the right wing. Mitchell against Jenkins. That spiraling carry over the top of Jenkins, and he's fouled as he put it toward the rim from the right side of the lane.
0: It's a swim move. So Donovan Mitchell attacks his defender. He takes the basketball way above his head and the defender's head and gets over the top, getting to his shot. It was defended perfectly by Asar Thompson, not once, but twice in the first quarter. However, since then, Spider has been able to get it off.
1: Dead clock scoring opportunity here. First free throw, oh, no good. Left it short. So Harris has noticed this with 21 tonight. He's matched the longest streak of his career, scoring 20-plus in playoff games. So seven in a row now for him. That's second only to Mr. Adrian Dantley.
0: A.D.,
1: in Pistons history, hit 11 straight of 20-plus.
0: One of the best.
1: In 87-88.
0: DeMatha High School, Notre Dame legend. Actually, today is a school crossing guard. Not because he needs the money, because he needs something to do.
1: It's a big crossing guard.
0: Yeah, it is, man.
1: 98-92. One free throw down there, and the two opportunities for Donovan Mitchell. He's got 28. 2:50 to go. Cunningham and company trying to finish here. Walks to his right. Cunningham crossover dribble. Drives on Harden. Dishes weak side for Duren. It goes out of bounds. Ball deflected by Cleveland off Duren and out of bounds on the baseline.
0: And right now, J.B. Bickerstaff wants to challenge that one because I think he's going to try to get a proximate foul on that possession. Oh, he's not challenging. He's just calling a timeout.
1: Just a timeout.
0: Had he challenged that, he probably would have got a proximate foul. Donovan Mitchell ran directly into the back of Jalen Duren,
1: yeah,
0: which didn't allow him to be able to catch that basketball.
1: Right.
0: But, yeah, J.B. Bickerstaff, again, strategically using those timeouts to give his team rest down the stretch. This is the second one he's called in the last minute of game action.
1: Likely to keep the same bodies on the floor, right?
0: Yes.
1: Okay. So that's one timeout remaining now after this for Detroit. Two timeouts remaining for the Cavaliers. Each team is sitting at three team fouls with 2:43 to play. And a six-point advantage now for Detroit, 98-92. And now you start to count possessions on both sides. Detroit, how many possessions do we need to hold them off to finish this? Cleveland, how many more chances do we get to close the gap down six?
0: Well, 2:43 is an eternity in a basketball game, especially an NBA game. So there's a much more basketball to be played. And not an opportunity for Detroit to start to play passive and take their foot off the gas pedal. But their defense is going to have to continue to be stout.
1: 2-0 leads in playoff series has been very kind to the Detroit franchise over the years. The Pistons are 12-1 in series when they lead 2-0.
0: And what's also been kind in the playoffs is the home court for the Cleveland Cavaliers. The Detroit Pistons know that very well and don't feel like they can afford to give away a win on their home floor, knowing how good the Cavs are in Cleveland.
1: Cleveland will throw it into Strus. Mitchell wants it, runs to him to take it. Strus with a moving screen to free Mitchell at half court. Mitchell, crossover dribble, spins in the lane, shoots a 15-foot fader. It's just too strong. It's off the back iron and rebounded by Detroit. 2:23 to go. Thompson hits a flaring here. Cunningham on the left. Step back three for Cunningham. Good! Woo-hoo! Cunningham with 23 down the stretch here. Trying to bring it home. It's 101-92. Harden sends a dart in the lane to Mobley. Kicks it out wing left. Strus trying to get to the corner to shoot. He rises. Ball stripped. Cunningham knocked it out. And it goes out of bounds and it appears to be off Strus.
0: Great job defensively by Cade Cunningham. I think Cleveland will maintain possession.
1: They will, yep.
0: On the underneath out-of-bounds play, but Cade Cunningham making effort on both ends of the floor. A big three and then a big block.
1: And a collision before the ball is inbounded, and Strus goes down.
0: J.B. Bickerstaff asking for a flop, but now here's the question. Who do they get? Do they get Tobias Harris, or is that foul on Kay Cunningham? Oh, J.B. Bickerstaff may have had a great point.
1: It's an away-from-the-play foul, so it's Mitchell at the line to our left, and then the ball. Got it. Knocks down the free throw to make it 101-93. Now Cleveland ball baseline left, and they got Cunningham for his third foul. Harden on the trigger, left of the goal. Strus went down again, trying to get another call. Inbound to Mitchell, sideline left. Jenkins right up to him, driving to the paint. Mitchell has it knocked loose, grabbed by Allen, who goes up to score right of the rim. It's a three-point trip here for the Cavs.
0: The right place at the right time by Jared Allen, picking up the loose ball and able to finish it off.
1: 22 for Allen. 20 more than he had in game one. 93 seconds remaining. Cunningham, stutter step top of the arc. Now puts his head down, spins, goes down the lane, shoots. It's off the mark, off the glass to Jenkins. Rises free throw line jumper. No tip, follow in. Might have been Duren. I got streamed.
0: Ashar Thompson.
1: Thank you.
0: And again, making those plays that help his team win games.
1: Pass up top to Mitchell. Shoots into contact. Zach Sarbis's blocking foul before the shot.
0: And that's going to be the fifth on Thompson.
1: Yep.
0: And look, I'm maybe expect to see J.B. Bickerstaff get Duncan Robinson back on the floor. Now being that there are going to be free throws as Luke Walton walks up to J.B., you may want to get Thompson off the floor at this point and get Duncan Robinson back on the court.
1: So even though it was a three-point attempt, remember Zarda said on the floor, so these are two bonus free throws for Spotty. First one's good, 103-96. Luke Walton again, waiting to see what Bickerstaff wants to do here.
0: Well, he's not going to call a timeout, only has one remaining. I'm shocked we did not see Duncan Robinson head to the scorer's table on an offensive possession.
1: Second free throw good. 1,999 career postseason points now for Donovan Mitchell. 6-point lead for Detroit. Jenkins will bring it up. It's Cunningham and Harris both off the ball here to begin the possession. Harden guarding Jenkins as he bounces on the logo. Starts to his right. Harden stays with him. Over the screen set by Cunningham to the left. 6 to shoot. 4 to shoot. Jenkins to the broken line. Shot blocked in the lane. Loose ball for Thompson. Wing right 3. Got it! The shot clock was expiring. They're going to have to take a look.
0: And Curtis Blair stopping the action after the made shot to go over.
1: Zach Sarba talking to the official scorer. He says, I'm not going to put the headset on. What's the call on the floor here? No basket.
0: Yeah, and that
1: That's
0: was
1: the replay center. Yep.
0: Yes, replay center was able to see that. And from live action, you could tell that that had to be late.
1: Yeah, the amber light went on. And I thought he still had it on the way up to take the shot. Brian Forte in the replay center quickly says, no bucket, so it is a turnover here. And so with 52 and a half seconds left, 103-97 Detroit.
0: And a great piece of officiating by Zach Sarba, recognizing that he didn't need to put on the headset and take time. It was simply about getting the call from the replay center. We had a great look.
1: Into Harden here in the backcourt. Brings it across with a right-hand dribble to the right angle. Now darts the lane. Dumps it to Allen in the dunker spot. Reset back out to Harden. 40 seconds remaining. Harden crossover dribble. Harden fumbles the dribble. Thompson digs it off the floor. Steal for Detroit. Cunningham up the floor to Jenkins. And they're going to have to foul. And Mobley will tag Jenkins with 29.2 seconds left. And a Thompson steal basically on a Harden turnover.
0: Hassan Thompson continues to get the job done. On the defensive end of the floor, Tobias Harris did a great job guarding James Harden on that possession. And then Thompson, gambling, leaving the ball side shooter, jumps in as his brother, Amen Thompson, is in the crowd cheering on his twin.
1: Reaches in there with 5 fouls.
0: Oh, he knew he was getting that basketball. Yeah. Well, the ball was loose anyway, so at that point, it wasn't Harden's ball to have.
1: So that was the foul to give. Now they'll foul again on the inbound. Allen will commit the foul here. And Thompson, who led the NBA this postseason in blocks and steals combined, comes up with a huge one. It was just the second turnover by the Cavaliers in the second half. It just comes at a horrible time for the Cavaliers, who are down 6. And Durin at the line to our right, looking to add to the lead.
0: It's R. Thompson with 2 steals, but does not have a block. Attempting to be one of only 5 players in the history of the game to finish the postseason averaging 2 blocks and 2 steals. The other 4, Dr. J, The Dream, Anthony Davis, and, of course, Piston great B-Dub, a.k.a. Ben Wallace.
1: Who, those 4 guys? Hold on. Let me look. Yeah. Oh, I do recognize those names.
0: Yeah, you've heard of them before.
1: Both free throws good for Durin. Timeout Cleveland, 105-97. And look, Jalen Durin tonight, somewhat pedestrian 8 points, but 2 huge free throws here to go along with 10 rebounds. in the game.
0: Well, and what he's done also is provided that physical presence in the paint to combat both Jared Allen and Evan Mobley. So even though his impact doesn't show up as much in the box score, it still shows up in the win column. And Jalen Duren has made plays to help his team be 26.8 seconds away from getting a 2-0 lead.
1: 2-0 lead.
0: Yes.
1: Yeah. Up 8 now. 105-97. Plus 5 advantage on the glass for the Pistons. 14 three-pointers in the game. As offset, there are much fewer trips to the line here in game 2. You talk about balance. Cunningham with 23, but Harris with 21. 17 for Robinson. He had 5 made threes again today. It's 2 straight games in this series. Robinson has put 5 threes down. Thompson had 10, and then Danis Jenkins off the bench with 14. The majority of that coming in the first half. But it was Cunningham who then got going in the second half. So those guys kind of complemented each other with regard to being an impact scorer in the game.
0: Danis Jenkins only 3 points in the second half, but it was that long three at the end of the third quarter.
1: And the Strews, deep right angle three, front iron no good. And Cunningham fouled as he was going after the rebound. Foul's going to be on Donovan Mitchell. Everyone on their feet here in Detroit. The Pistons here are in position to win their 5th straight playoff game for the first time since 2008. And Cunningham will go the line. The risk of being that guy, he has not missed tonight. 6 for 6. 7 for 7 now. The finishing kick here by Detroit, who had lost the lead at 83-81 after being up by 14 and 11 at halftime.
0: And the Pistons just absolutely turning it on in the fourth quarter. But remember, as Cleveland made it a one-point game, it was that long three by Danis Jenkins at the end of the third quarter to give them that four-point lead heading into the fourth.
1: All free throws good. Cunningham with 25. Shot clock is off. Pass way left to Mobley. Mobley steps to the left corner. Launches a three. It's an air ball. And that's a 90-90 rebound grab by Tobias Harris. Jenkins will advance it across half court. Cleveland will concede. 5 seconds left. Final score here in Detroit. Pistons 107, Cavaliers 97. A 2-0 lead for the one seed in the East. In a best-of-7 series, the team goes up 2-0. They win the series 92% of the time. Game 3 on Saturday in Cleveland. And the Cavaliers have yet to get a road win in this full-season series. There's a lot to talk about. And we'll begin that conversation here with Duncan Robinson. Nope. Hang on a second. We're switching headsets all over the place. Robinson to one headset, and our headset here is Tobias Harris.
3: What's up, y'all? What's up?
1: What's up is right. What's up is a 2-0 series lead for the Detroit Pistons. How's that feel after the way y'all played tonight?
3: Feels great. I mean, it's been a testament to our team all year long, resilience, figuring out a way, just coming out here balling and, just added efforts from every single guy who steps foot on that floor in front of our crowd. So great, great game two for us. Obviously, we let them come back there in the fourth, but at the same time, we found to figure out a way to close it out.
0: Tobias, you gave us a scare in the first half now when you went down.
3: Yeah.
0: It looked like you scared yourself a little bit also. But to see you come back in the game, you were still limping a bit. However, when they went to you in the fourth quarter offensively, you were able to deliver, especially on the block.
3: Yeah, battling all series, it's the playoffs. I always say no one's 100%, but if I can get up there and run a little bit and give any type of effort out there, I'm on the floor. And I always say, I let the game be the game after, recover, get myself ready, at the same time, it's just a mental focus and understanding and knowing, staying in the moment of what we can do and what we can accomplish here. I was able to get the basketball in the right spots. My teammates, trust me, they've seen that shot over and over every single day in practice. It's just it's a rhythm at this point. I'm just thankful to be a part of this group and this win tonight.
0: You've been around the NBA for a long time now. You've had a lot of teammates. Have you ever had a teammate that can do the things defensively that you see Ausar Thompson do?
3: No. You know, I always say he's such an impactful piece for our team. You know, one of our most important players by his ability to really impact the game on the defensive end. You know, such a great student of the game. And I'm just so happy to see him blossoming right now in the playoffs and showing the whole world what he can do. You know, he had that chase down block the other in game one. And we've all seen, you know, his freak athleticism. And he's a hell of a player. He's playing his tail off.
4: At the risk of calling you old, you've been around the block a few times.
3: Yeah.
4: Tobias, and you know full well what's coming your way on Saturday. And that's a ball game in a building where Cleveland's done very well.
3: For sure.
4: How do you and your teammates prepare for a team that's going to be desperate on Saturday night?
3: We have to have the same type of desperation. That's been our mentality. It's one game at a time, and one game at a time, one quarter at a time. And for us, it's just staying locked in, focused, get our rest, be able to be ourselves when we play them, and understand what we have to go up against.
4: Seven straight games in the postseason here with 20 or more. Not bad for a 33-year-old. That matches your longest streak. And by the way, I'll just leave you with this note. Only Adrian Dantley has had a longer streak in Pistons history of postseason games with 20-plus. Congratulations.
3: Thank you. I really appreciate it.
4: Yep. Thank you, Tobias Harris, one of our stars of the game tonight. And again, seven straight for him. 9 of 16 from the field. He had 7 rebounds, maybe the biggest one there to seal the win at the end of the game. I'm glad you asked him about Ausar Thompson. He had the game-sealing steal when Harden was threatening to pull it into one possession there for the Cavaliers down the stretch. But it's a Detroit team that's been resilient. They've won 5 straight dating back to the first round. And they're in a position here to take a commanding 3-0 lead come Saturday.
0: When you say team, you are actually describing the Detroit Pistons. It's done by committee. They have a superstar in Kay Cunningham, but they get so much production from every other guy. Danish Jenkins stepping up off the bench with 14 points, really leading them offensively in the first half. Tobias Harris has become the Robin to Cade's Batman. Jalen Duren continuing to do what he does. And then you've got Ausar Thompson, who makes plays that only one other player in the league can make. And that's his twin brother, who has happened to be here witnessing his brother having playoff success.
4: Indeed. Mitchell was great. He had 31 in the loss for Cleveland. James Harden here, 3 of 13 from the field, finished with 10 points. In his last 6 games, he has 30 turnovers, 30 field goals. Harden's going to have to be better on Saturday. He'll rise to the challenge, I'm sure. Third quarter will be interesting Saturday, too. That's the one quarter that Cleveland's dominated in this series thus far. But game 3 could change the narrative here, depending on how this goes back to Cleveland.
0: But it goes back to Cleveland. That's the biggest kicker. The Cavaliers are undefeated at home in these playoffs thus far. And they will be a much better team, especially with handling the basketball when they're in front of their home fans.
4: Thank you for your expertise tonight, sir.
0: Absolutely, my man. Enjoyed it, as always.
4: All right, 107-97. That's the final score here. 2-0 series lead now for the Pistons over the Cavaliers. Our partner, Corey Alexander. Producer, Mike Martino. Engineer, Al Rosenberg. I'm Sean Kelly. So long for just a while from Detroit, Michigan. Let's send it to Jim Baskwell now in the studio with the post-game show.
5: All right, Sean, Corey, thanks so much. 15 playoff games for Cade Cunningham, and every one of them he scored 20-plus points on this night, led him with 25. And then there's the number 5, Cleveland, 0-5 on the road in these playoffs. Detroit has won 5 straight playoff games for the first time since 08. 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
5: Jim Baskel back on the NBA postgame show on the heels of game at two. Pistons-Cavs, Detroit, an 18-8 run. Closed out game one, a 111-101 win. Keep this in mind, Cleveland still in search of their first road playoff win in these playoffs. 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The Pistons, 5 early points off 3 Cavs turnovers in that opening quarter. Asar Thompson got off to a fast start.
4: Lobs to the rim, and an alley-oop dunk finished by Asar Thompson, 7-5.
11: Asar Thompson also not just an elite defender, but an elite cutter.
5: Yeah, and his defense, which he's known for, leads to offense.
4: Foul rebound by Allen, but racing to get to the half court is Asar Thompson. Thompson to the rack, lays it up, and it spins home. 14-5.
5: He gave him 8 early points, gave him a 14-5 advantage. They got a lift off the bench from former St. John's Red Storm, Dennis Jenkins.
4: Unbelievable shot. Long outlet pass to Jenkins. Or rather, yeah, he dunks it off the catch. Half court feed, largest lead for Detroit. 20-11.
5: They had him up 9, had 11 points in the opening quarter. Donovan Mitchell had 8 in the first quarter, but the Cavs had 6 turnovers. Detroit ahead 25-18 after 1 second quarter. Cade.
4: Guarded there by Mobley. Thurin lobs deep inside. It's off the right hand of Cunningham. Saved by Cunningham. To Robinson. Back to Cunningham. Corner right 3. And got it. And rattled out and dropped in. Got the home bounce.
5: 28-20 home team. James Harden looked to keep the Cavs within arm's length.
4: Now a handoff to Harden. Harden steps off the right side of the lane. And the lefty knocks it down on a little fade.
11: And that's what happens when you're Hall of Famer. You can get away with a little extra shove that most guys can't get away from. James Harden using that left arm to push off and get dunked to Robinson. Clear some space.
5: Harden only 3 of 13 from the field, though, had 4 more turnovers. Meantime, Tobias Harris, who suffered a hip injury in the opening quarter, came back in and went back to work on the offensive end.
4: 41-34 Pistons. Harris comes out to catch against Wade here, wing left. ISO drives him to the rack. Reverse layup, spins home. I don't know how he did it. Harris got it to go. Through contact.
5: And the Pistons spread the wealth in the opening half. 7 players with 5-plus points. They went to the break at 54-43 up top. Third quarter, more Cade.
4: 60-54. Cunningham drives from the right wing, goes to the rim, and dunks it with 2 hands.
11: You can't afford, if you're Cleveland, to allow James Harden to stay on the island against Cade Cunningham.
5: Cunningham to throw down, 62-54. Detroit up top, but the third quarter is where Cleveland goes to work in these playoffs. and they did so again.
4: Allen to his left with a chest pass from Oberlin. Dribble handoff to Mitchell, same side. Mitchell drives Harris down the left side of the lane. Goes uphill. Harden saves it. Pass fake, driving kick to Mitchell. Corner right three. Bang, got it.
5: Yeah, Donovan Mitchell from three had it within 463-59. 58th time, 20-plus points in the postseason on this night. 31, but beat the buzzer for the Pistons, and it came from Jenkins.
4: Jenkins picks it up, lobs it over the defender to Cunningham on the right side. 3-2, out to Jenkins for three at the horn. Bang, got it. There it is, Jenkins. Have yourself a day. 14 for Jenkins and a three to beat the buzzer at the end of the third.
5: Yeah, it gave him some breathing room at 79-75. Pistons up top after three. Fourth quarter, though, Cavs started on a 6-0 run.
4: Rebound Cavaliers. Schroeder to the right wing. Pocket pass into Mobley. Dunks for the lead. Mobley dunks it home, and Cleveland's come all the way back from down 14. It is 81-79.
5: They have forced a timeout for the home team as the Cavs had the top side of the scoreboard, and right out of that timeout, Detroit went back to work.
4: Robinson for three. Bang! Off the right wing. And Detroit roars out of the timeout. Grab the three-point lead.
5: Off the Thompson feed, 17 for Robinson with that three ball. 84-81 Detroit up top. Game on. Hanging in the balance late. Cade, he is your closer.
4: Harden picks him up on a switch. Cunningham takes to the broken line. Shoots, scores. 12-footer down for Cunningham, and it's slipping a little bit for the Cavs, and so Kenny Atkinson will call a timeout with 5:14 to go.
5: 94-89 Detroit. If he's the Batman, Harris is the Pistons' Robin.
4: Bounce pass to Harris. Harris blocked right. Harris against Strus. Bump, bump, turn, shoots. Got it. 21 for Tobias Harris. And that's a moment for him as well.
5: Yeah, he is the consummate pro. 21.7 rebounds, 9 of 16 from the floor. Shook off that hip issue and gave him a huge night. But Cade, well, he said game, set, match.
4: Cunningham on the left. Step back three for Cunningham. Good! Woo-hoo! Cunningham with 23 down the stretch here. Trying to bring it home. It's 101-92.
5: A 3 of 6 from beyond the arc. 25 points, 10 assists. Gave him 4 boards and a pair of blocks. And the Pistons outscore him 28-22 in that final quarter to win it 107-97. A pair of 10-point wins on home court as the Pistons jump out to a 2-0 series lead. You heard Sean mention in best of sevens in NBA playoff history. Teams up 2-0 win that series 92% of the time. They've won 5 straight playoff games, and that's 15 postseason games for Cade, all with 20-plus, 25 on this night. Cleveland still in search of their first road playoff win in this postseason. Coming up next in the NBA postgame show, we'll update you on the Lakers Thunder from OKC and look ahead at Game 3, Knicks Sixers. 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
4: Cunningham on the left. Step back three for Cunningham. Good! Woo-hoo! Cunningham with 23 down the stretch here. Trying to bring it home. It's 101-92.
5: 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Jim Basquiat back with the results of the AutoZone in the Zone poll question on who was in the zone for tonight's game two. His name is Cade Cunningham. 15th career playoff game for him. 15th with 20-plus points on this night. 25 points, 10 assists. 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
5: Game two from Paycom Center tonight in OKC. The defending champion Thunder opening quarter up on the Lakers, 16-13, looking to go up 2-0 in the series. Their bigs are getting it done early. Isaiah Hartenstein and Chet Holmgren each with six apiece for the home team. Again, they swept the Lakers in the regular season, looking to grab a 2-0 series advantage. Meantime, the Knicks, Sixers, our coverage tomorrow comes your way, 6:30 Eastern. It's game three, this time from Philadelphia, New York, up 2-0, but OG Anunoby, his status in question. Kendrick Perkins on his value.
20: What I saw from him last night, especially when they went to that small ball lineup, he was playing the center position. And he did a damn good job at playing it. He allowed them to get out. It didn't affect them offensively. They had the space for Big Body Brunson to go to work. So again, the New York Knicks are looking like the favorite of coming out of the East. Let's be honest here.
5: Yeah, OG status in question, as is Joel Embiid. Again, Knicks two home wins. Sixers looking to serve on home court.
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5: Once again, our final score, Pistons go up 2-0 on the Cavs by way of a 107-97 victory. Coming up next, it is Game 3, Sixers and Knicks. 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Following us, it's game night for producer Taras Lajewski, technical director Ryan Matlack, and associate producer Michael Williams, as well as Corey Alexander, Sean Kelly, and Mike Martino. I'm Jim Basquiat. 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
4: Jenkins will advance it across half court. Cleveland will concede. 5 seconds left. Final score here in Detroit. Pistons 107, Cavaliers 97. A 2-0 lead for the one seed in the East.
3: That's what it sounded like with the Detroit Pistons getting the victory over the Cavaliers and now have a 2-0 series lead. Eastern Conference semifinals. It's game night here on ESPN Radio, the ESPN app, SiriusXM Channel 80, and TuneIn. 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I'm Q Myers and home team. Man, I got to give the Pistons a lot of credit for a team that was looking like they were down and out in the first series, playoffs in the postseason, to now have a commanding 2-0 series lead on the Cavaliers. And they look heads and tails that much better than Cleveland does right now.
6: Yeah, sometimes when you're in the fight, Q, you need the corner man to rub some ammonia on your face, hit you with the smelling salts, and maybe, you know, slap you upside your head with one of the towels. And that's what happened. I think the Pistons have awakened a scrappy and gritty team all year long, but they look like they look most of the ride, and especially the latter part of the season. And Cade Cunningham is just that dude. Everything looks so effortless. Mm. He looks like he's just an emotional assassin. And the guy doesn't shy away from anything. He's looking for every screen. He's looking for every double team. He's looking for the ball. He's looking to put you up 7. He's looking to put you up 11. He's looking to break your heart with a game-winning dagger. You have a player like that, a gritty team, and a couple of wingmen with you that are able to help you outpace the Cavaliers. You got yourself a 2-0 lead, and you put the fans in Detroit in a happy mood.
3: You know, when you're talking about Cade Cunningham, I think the play that best describes who he is him coming down the court. James Harden is defending them, and I say defending in air quotes. I say that loosely. And he just gives a little simple shimmy and then takes James to the hoop. And a double-handed slam, right? And it just looked, like you said, it looked so effortless, but at the same time, it was almost one of those kick you while you're down moments, right? I mean, look, James is never going to be questioned as an incredible defender, but the way that Cade Cunningham made it look so easily when he went around him, took it to the hoop, and then threw it down, it was a thing of beauty, and just kind of let you know that he meant business and what he was, you know, what he was all about. He ends up with 25 points, 10 rebounds, played 42 minutes. James Harden only had 10 points, 0 for 4 from 3-point land, 4 turnovers, 3 assists. Not a great night for James. Playoff woes happen when it comes to James Harden. Donovan Mitchell did his thing, 31 points, but he's got to get some help from someone, James Harden or other, and it just isn't coming by way of James Harden.
6: Q, this is for everybody in Cleveland. When they look at a game, if you missed the game, if the score popped up on the ESPN app on your phone, the first thing you need to know is WDHD. What did Harden do? Facts. And what he did, 3 of 13, No three-pointers at all. 0 for 4 from behind the three-point arc and 4 turnovers. He had more turnovers than he did shots made. And Donovan Mitchell is playing his tail off. He needs two guys to help him out, let alone James Harden. And now you have a situation where James Harden is starting to do what James Harden has been accused and proven that he does in the postseason. He becomes a different player. You pick a stat, points per game, effective field goals, free throws per game. You pick the stat, and his stats go down in the postseason as compared to what he does in the regular season throughout the course of his career. So here you go again. If he doesn't step it up, this is going to be an ugly and a quickly ugly series for the Cleveland Cavaliers if James Harden doesn't get himself going and get into the games along with Spider Mitchell.
3: You know, the thing about it is the Pistons struggled with the Magic, right? I mean, the Magic had them on the brinks of elimination. The Pistons battled their way back. They got it done. They advanced, and now they're up 2-0 after beating the Cavaliers. The Cavaliers struggled with the Raptors, and I thought, okay, well, maybe they got that rock fight out of their system, and now they're ready to play at a higher level. But it seems like they have not flipped that switch where Detroit has. And Detroit is playing more like the team that we expected them to be going into that series against the Magic. And the Cavaliers seem like they're still just kind of stuck there. Look, Donovan Mitchell was fantastic in the second half. Coming out of the locker room, he basically let it be known, I'm going to give everything I got. I want to get us back in this game. And there was times as we were watching towards the end of the game that they had a chance to make a move. They end up losing by 10 because they just couldn't hit a couple of the three-pointers that they took towards the end. But he's got to get some help, man. He did everything he could in the second half. And James Harden, he's got to be his running buddy. He has to be. There's a reason why they brought that dude in. I'm actually rooting for him to have success in the postseason because it hasn't happened. And the narrative is so easy, and I feel like it's beating a dead horse. Like, James Harden always disappears in the postseason. I don't want to keep saying that. But unfortunately, when he has more turnovers than he has assists, that's what the narrative's going to be.
6: When you have deficiencies, there are things you have to do to make up for them. Take a charge. Get a steal. Grab a rebound. You know, do something if you are going to be a defensive liability, but you can't be a defensive liability and an offensive liability as well. And that's what James Harden was. Look, this was a 6-point game with about 2.5 minutes to go. It was still a gettable game for you to get a split, go back home, and take care of business in your building. Now all of a sudden you've stolen home court advantage. Now you go to Cleveland fighting for your playoff lives so you don't go down 3-0 because James Harden didn't step up and help out Spider Mitchell. It's starting to look like Spider Mitchell is going through what LeBron James did in his first incarnation with the Cavaliers. He needs some help, and he needs some help quickly.
3: Yeah, no, he does. He really does. And again, the Cavaliers had a few opportunities down the stretch to, you know, close the gap, even get that win, like you said, and get a split. And look, they have talent. They're capable of getting it done. It just seems like they haven't been able to consistently put it together. And the Pistons, the way that they play defense, the way that they're able to come up with steals, the way they're able to create those turnovers and get those, you know, fast break points and transition buckets, that's what separates them. Every time you saw Cleveland get close, Detroit would make a defensive play, get a block, get a steal, something. They just lock in defensively, and it just makes them that much more deadly. And then Cade Cunningham goes down the other way, and he hits dagger after dagger after dagger. Now, again, he played 42 minutes. I don't know if that's going to catch up to him sooner rather than later. I don't know. I know game 3 is coming up on Saturday in Cleveland. I know it'll be rocking. The home crowd will try to give Cleveland as much, you know, energy and juice as they need. But that's coming up on Saturday. That's going to be a must win for Cleveland. If they don't win on Saturday, it's beat it, right? See ya. Thanks for coming.
6: Cade Cunningham has helped. Tobias Harris and Duncan Robinson are playing their part. They are knowing their role and helping out. If Spider Mitchell does not get any help from James Harden, this thing is going to be ugly, and it could be a situation where the Cavaliers find themselves down 3-0.
3: Cade Cunningham at 25 points, 10 boards, 42 minutes. Tobias Harris, as you mentioned, had a good game as well, 21 points. And Detroit, 107-97 over Cleveland. They take the 2-0 series lead. Coming up, we'll continue to react to the Pistons' win over the Cavs. Plus, hear from that guy himself, Cade Cunningham, after another great performance. Again, it's game night here on ESPN Radio and the all-new ESPN app.
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27: Cunningham on the left. Step back three for Cunningham. Good! Woo-hoo! Cunningham with 23 down the stretch here. Trying to bring it home. It's 101-92.
3: Hey, Cunningham will make you say woo-hoo, as you heard in the highlight right there, courtesy of ESPN Radio. Kay Cunningham would finish up with 25 points, also pull down 10 rebounds. And the Pistons get the dub over the Cavaliers, 107-97, take a commanding 2-0 series lead. It's game night here on ESPN Radio, the ESPN app, SiriusXM Channel 80, and TuneIn. 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I'm Q Myers, and Home Team, I'm really happy that Kate Cunningham is healthy and playing, right? There was a time not too long ago when we were talking about, I don't know if Kate Cunningham's going to be able to go. He has a collapsed lung. Right. And so he didn't get to play down the stretch for the Pistons in the regular season. So glad he's back. So glad he's healthy. The playoffs need stars. And he is an absolute star.
6: Yeah, you just said it. You know, look at what is eventually going to happen to the Lakers with no Luka. Mm-hmm. Look at how things are up and down depending on the health of Joel Embiid for the 76ers. You need your superstars here in the second round so that the fans that are in the buildings and the fans around the world on television, you know, get a chance to see the full complement of competition. So the fact that he was able to get through that, get the clean bill of health, and now not come in and scoring 17 points and not coming in, you know, a shell of himself. This guy is putting the team on his back, going more than 40 minutes, and he just has this assassin blank stare of you know what's coming on his face.
3: Right.
6: And he looks like he is unfazed by anybody in front of him or any moment in front of him. He is such a good player to watch play basketball, and he's really good for Detroit and really good for the NBA right now in the second round.
3: Yeah, he absolutely is. And I want to correct myself. 25 points and 10 assists. I keep saying, yeah, 10 rebounds, 10 assists. So
6: it's a double-double.
3: It's a double-double, but, I mean, still, he's contributing in a major, major way. The one thing I'll say is that the 5 turnovers that he had, that is something that as the series roll on, that's something he's going to have to clean up, right? I mean, you want to keep those assists down. I know he's got the ball in his

0: helped you guys regain composure?
1: We never lost composure. We just stayed poised, stuck to our principles, stuck to our system, and, just turned up the energy a little bit.
0: You had 12 of your 25 in the fourth quarter. What do you enjoy about these gotta-have-it moments in the playoffs?
1: I mean, I just enjoy my team. I want my season in. I enjoy winning. Just trying to make the best play. I had a lot of turnovers. A lot of things I can clean up on. So, I'm excited to get to the film session and get better.
0: Well, listen, you guys take a 2-0 lead in the series. You want to, of course, carry this on the road. How do you get it done in Cleveland?
1: Turn up our energy even more. Getting better from this game. There's a lot of things we clean up. They're a tough team to beat at home, so we're going to have to come in with a high-level focus and competitive spirit, and we can get the job done.
2: 12 points in the fourth quarter, definitely nothing to shake a stick at, right? That's got to have it time, right? I mean, that's winning the game. That's stone-cutting time. That's the time that we're talking about James Harden stepping up. You had Kate Cunningham score 12 in the fourth quarter. James Harden had 10 in the whole game.
3: It's not enough, man. And it's the same old song. Yep. You go digital underground.
2: I'm about to say, with you. Hey. All around the world, the same song.
3: You go four tops, same old song.
2: Yes.
3: For our parents and grandparents generation, the bottom line is he needs to step up, and it should be easier for James Harden. He now has the luxury of not having the axe to grind that he is the guy. He has Donovan Mitchell. He is automatically, by default, the number two scorer on the team. So it should be easier for him because most of the pressure lies now on Spider Mitchell, and he is rising to the occasion. He cannot do it alone. I don't know what it is. James Harden is a Hall of Fame player. You pay your money. He gives you your money's worth. I don't know what it is about the postseason where he totally becomes a different player and is not clutch.
2: You know, you got to give Jared Allen a lot of credit. I mean, he dropped in 22 points. He's trying to help out Donovan Mitchell. He got to the free throw line 10 times, right? And so, I mean, there was a discrepancy when it came to free throws and talking about Spider Mitchell not getting to the line enough. And he got to the charity stripe 9 times, knocking down 7. Jared Allen gets there 10 times, knocks down 8. James Harden only gets there 4 times. Now, he knocks down all 4, but home team, he is great at the free throw line. So if you're not going to knock down 3-pointers as he was 0-for-4, why not take it to the rack and get the easy buckets from the free throw line like he's so good at doing?
3: In order to make free throws, a foul has to be called. Guess what? The games are going to be officiated, so you're not going to get as many free throws as you would in the regular season. You make shots. You don't have to take or make free throws if you make shots. And when you go 3-for-13 and you don't show up in the fourth quarter, it's not enough. The Cleveland Cavaliers have enough to deal with the Pistons. I think the Pistons are going to move on, but they have enough to compete and at least get this thing to where it is a competitive series. They will not compete. They will not have a shot, and they will get run out of any gym if James Harden doesn't start making some shots in the first, second, third, and for the love of God, in the fourth quarter when they need it the most.
2: Well, he's got to stop settling for jumpers, right? I mean, that was something that Kenny Atkinson had said about Spider Mitchell. Can't get to the free throw line if you're not, going to the rim, right? If you settle for too many jumpers, you're not going to get, the calls like that. You're not going to go to the charity stripe. There's a reason why Jared Allen went to the line 10 times. Where does he live? In the paint, right? So that's why he's going to get those calls and he's going to get to the line. James Harden has got to do that. He is the definition of a free throw merchant. Like, he's a guy that can manufacture free throws. And again, if your jumper's not going to drop, he could easily go to the line 10 times and knock down 10 shots. I could easily see him going 10-for-10 from the line. So he's got to figure out a way to be able to contribute more points, assists, and less turnovers. But here's their head coach, Kenny Atkinson, talking about Harden's struggles and points to figure out himself.
4: We took 2 shots in the second half. I'll put that on me. I think the idea in the second half was to push the pace, and try to play quicker and get the ball up the court. And he was doing a great job getting off it. But our offense isn't at a point now, like when him and Don should get off it, it should come back to them at some point. You know what I'm saying? And I felt that didn't, both him and Don, didn't kind of circle back to him. So we got to look at it. We,

0: can't have our Hall of Famer taking two shots in the second half. I'll take that one.
1: He can do it if he wants to. I think Tyron, Lou, Doc Rivers, Steve Nash, Steven Silas, Mike D'Antoni, J.B. Bickerstaff, Kevin McHale, Scott Brooks, they've all coached James Harden. When is James Harden going to take responsibility for being one of the best players in the history of the game and not being able to do it when he is the lead dog, or being able to do it when he's the second option? That's fine for the coach to take the responsibility. I'm still laying at the feet and at the fourth quarter of James Harden, because even if you don't show up the first three quarters, superstars can still make an imprint and change the series in the fourth.
2: And he knows that he's got to take more than two shots in the second half. He knows that, right? That's, I mean, we were saying it while we were watching the game. He don't want it. He don't want it. Like, we were calling that out. And if we could sit here where we're sitting at and call it out, anyone in the arena on the sideline could call out what's going on as well. He can't settle for only two shots in the second half, knowing that these are gotta have them. This is the postseason, Jack. This isn't, you know, oh, this is the middle of the season and don't worry about it. You can go to the club afterwards and, you know, you'll have another game. Like, that's not the case.
1: Why would you want the coach to need to call plays for you? You're a superstar.
2: Exactly.
1: I want the ball. When Spider doesn't get it, give it to me.
2: Exactly. That's exactly what he needs to do, and he didn't get it done. And now the Cavs find themselves in a 0-2 hole. Coming up next, the Lakers. They're trying to even up their series with the Thunder. We'll let you know how that's going and hear from J.B. Bickerstaff. It's ESPN Radio.
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11: The Pistons, they take a 2-0 series lead versus the Cavaliers. I'm Q Myers. The Pistons got the 107-97 victory and now have a commanding 2-0 lead in the best of seven versus the Cavaliers. Kate Cunningham, 25 points, 10 assists in 42 minutes. Tobias Harris had 21 points of his own. Donovan Mitchell had 31 points for Cleveland. James Harden, 10 points. He was 0-for-4 from three-point land and had four turnovers with only three assists. Game 3 is coming up Saturday. That'll be in Cleveland. The Lakers and the Thunder, game 2 action going on between them. OKC's up 39-34. SGA has 8 points for OKC, while LeBron James has 8 points of his own. There's 7:50 left to go in the first half. The Thunder have a 1-0 series lead. In the NFL, former 49ers free agent wide receiver Juwan Jennings and the Minnesota Vikings have now reached an agreement on a 1-year, $8 million deal with a chance to make up the $13 million per his agent, Drew Rosenhaus. The Vikings lost Jalen Naylor this offseason after he signed a 3-year, $35 million deal with the Raiders, and now they replaced him with Juwan Jennings. And NCAA tournament news, the men's and women's basketball tournaments are expanding to 76 teams. The NCAA announced that on Thursday. It is the first time the men's tournament has expanded since 2011 and the first time the women's tournament has expanded since 2022. For more scores and analysis, check out ESPN.com and the all-new ESPN app. Coming up, more game night with home team Brandon Leak and me, Q Myers, here on ESPN Radio and the all-new ESPN app.
3: Coming up on the Friday edition of Unsportsmanlike with Chris Canty, Michelle Smallman, and me, Evan Cohen. 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

0: right here on ESPN Radio, the ESPN app, Sirius XM Channel 80, and tune in. 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Game 2 of the Thunder and the Lakers are going on right now. Thunder have a 41-34 lead, 6:42 left to go in the first half. And home team, this is going to be tough for the Lake Show, man. It's really going to be tough. Respected what they did in the first series against the Houston Rockets. Respected what LeBron James was able to do basically by himself at 41 years old. But the Thunder are a different breed, man. They're built differently. And so I've been calling the playoffs the Thunder Invitational. Now the Lakers are playing in the Thunder Invitational, and you can see that the talent is a whole lot different, brother.
1: Yeah, you're fishing with some broken poles and some loose fishing line. It's just, you know, it really is it's unfair to the fan, not necessarily to the Lakers, but, you know, injury is something that happens to everybody. You can't cry when it happens to your team, especially when it has happened to other teams. And, you know, the Thunder went through a whole lot. They lost Chet Holmgren a couple of years ago and had to go through those growing pains throughout the entirety of seasons. But it's just too bad when you have a defending champ. You have LeBron James and the winner of his career. You have Luka and Austin Reeves and, you know, at least something for LeBron to work with. And now you're just outmanned, outmatched, out everything when you're talking about needing everybody, all hands on deck to deal with the team that I think is going to repeat as NBA champions. And it's just, I think it's just a bloodletting. It's just a matter of time because, you know, they're not enough rotations to stop. There are not enough guys off the bench. And the Lakers, unfortunately, just don't have enough heroes to match what the Thunder bring out without having to do anything but play their style of basketball.
0: You know, the funny thing is, I thought in the Rockets series, I thought KD was going to be healthy the whole time, and obviously he wasn't. So I kept thinking, all right, KD's going to get the Rockets a game or two, and LeBron will get the Lakers a game or two. Well, we saw what LeBron was able to do. Obviously, he willed them to round number two. I feel like he could probably help them get one game. Like, he can, I don't want to say will them, but get them really close to getting one game in this series. It's really hard to sweep in the postseason, even a team that's as good as OKC. I know a lot of Laker fans don't feel that way. A lot of Laker fans think that a sweep is the inevitable. I texted my mom, who's a huge Laker fan. Mama Q, I texted her before the game and said, hopefully this game's not too bad. She's like, yep, the Lakers are getting swept. You know, like she's already conceded. Like, oh yeah, it's don't try to console me now. It's a wrap. They're not going to make it done. Yeah, exactly. But I think LeBron could get them one game, but that's it. And the Thunder aren't going to allow themselves to lose two by the hands of one man.
1: And I don't think they're losing at home. So it's just a matter of time. And, you know, again, you look at what's happening with the Knicks now, where the OG Anunoby has just absolutely been that guy for the Knicks to make sure that things haven't fallen off the rails. We talked about it earlier. You know, the Sixers are only as good as Joel Embiid is going to be when he's been able to be out there and be healthy. They can counterpunch and throw the uppercuts they need to. I mean, it's just too bad. You know, I don't know what you do. Even if you had depth on the team, you cannot replace Luka Doncic. And who knows what percentage Austin Reeves is playing with, even though he is getting a little bit better since he returned for the postseason. But, you know, you just have to figure out how to keep guys as healthy as possible and cross your fingers. There's nothing you can really do when the injury bug strikes at this point. And we even saw last year, Jason Tatum, he goes down in the first round, and injuries just keep showing up repeatedly. And unfortunately for the Lakers, is at the wrong time, and reinforcements will not be there to arrive.
0: No, it really won't. And this game that's going on right now feels very similar to game number one, where they hung around early, and then all of a sudden the Thunder were really just able to separate. And so the Lakers are doing their best job that they possibly can to hang around. It's 45-44, 4:33 left to go in the first half. Again, if you're a Laker fan, you got to feel really good about it. You feel like if they can keep it that close, maybe they can steal it at the end. But that's how, you know, I felt early in game one. And then all of a sudden, OKC found a way to take the lead and keep the lead and really stretch that lead and make it one of those that you just kind of knew game, set, match down the stretch. So we'll continue to update you on this one. Thunder Lakers game number two action. It is game night here on ESPN Radio and the ESPN app. Earlier in the evening, the Pistons took a commanding 2-0 series lead, 107-97 over the Cleveland Cavaliers. Cade Cunningham, he's that guy, 25 points, 10 assists. You know, Tobias Harris, 21 as well. And it seems like home team something has awoken for the Pistons. After they struggled, after they went down to game number 7 against the Magic, you know, they had to come back. They were almost eliminated in game number 6. They had to make a hell of a comeback. They did that. And now it just seems like, all right, that team that they were throughout the course of the year where they were the number 1 seed, now it seems like that team is a team that we see playing in round number 2 of the postseason.
1: Yeah, and the Pistons, as good as they are, they're still fortunate because the Magic shot themselves out of a second round matchup in that series. And so I think, you know, being taken to the brink, having to refocus, having to, you know, learn a lesson without losing. I'm always a big fan of teams and players who can learn a lesson by winning and not losing, not being bounced by the Magic and having to wait till next year to learn from that lesson. The lesson they learned is don't mess around. If you're better than a team, if you can put a team away in the fourth quarter like they did, this was still a 6-point game with 3 minutes to go. You learn those lessons from winning, and now those lessons have put them up 2 games to none, and it's a complete 180. They lost their first game to the Magic, a team that got hot at the end of the year, but certainly was not better than a Detroit Pistons. So you already learned your lesson by winning that first game, and now you go up 2-0 with the way James Harden is playing. You have to be smelling blood in the water and looking to go up 3-0 to really try to make it lights out for the Cavaliers.
0: Well, let's go back to Detroit and hear from their head coach, J.B. Bickerstaff, who, you know, just recently got a contract extension. He's got to be feeling pretty good as his team's now up 2-0.
2: JB, you guys led most of the first half, obviously with Vassar in foul trouble. They made a little bit of a run in the third. How did you guys get hold of this one again in the fourth quarter?
3: we just settled in. You know, I think, you know, as that was happening, you know, they started to pick up their pressure a little bit more. We got a little sped up, but we found our resolve, you know, and got back to who we are. And talking about that, you know, it's like moment to moment, right? Like, don't hang on to things that have happened in the past and don't look in the future. Just make the right play right now. And I thought our guys did that down the stretch.
4: Hey, Coach, I know you guys were not surprised by the effort the Cavs will make to try to get to the line a little bit more, but how were you guys able to compartmentalize that, stay true to your defensive effort, and not let the frustration that we saw at times get the best of y'all?
3: I mean, we have to be who we are. You know, were there some whistles that we disagree with? Yeah, of course. But we can't allow that to take us out of our game and do what we do that's put us in the position that we're in now. We have to stay true to our identity, continue to be physical, continue to be handsy, and then just wear on you. And that's what our objective is, you know, to fatigue you as much as we possibly can and make you have to play through as much legal contact as you can.
5: JB, it seems like in the postseason, the word a lot of time is urgency. But when you have guys like Ron and Danis that it took some time and some patience, like working to get to where they can be such large contributors, just how do they balance that, and have you seen them be ready for that moment?
3: They're taking advantage of the opportunities, and they're willing to listen, and they can take experience and learn from it, and learn from it quickly. And, you know, when you got young guys who are doing things for the first time, you know, playing in these situations, it's not going to be perfect. But, you know, what we judge them on is their effort base. And if they're giving us all they got, then we'll stick with them and give them a chance to play through some of the bumps and bruises because we trust in them that, you know, they're going to get through it and they'll be better for it.
6: I know we talk about Tobias's composure a lot. You call him your safety blanket going back to last season. But what is it about him that just allows him to thrive in that role?
3: Confidence. You know, and there's no insecurity in who he is. And when you don't have those insecurities, you know, in the moment, you can play free and you trust the work that you've put in because you know how much time you've put in over the years to do what you do. And trusting he's got a spot. He knows his game, right? There's so many guys that think dribble, dribble, dribble, dribble, dribble, dribble, dribble is a game, right? And Tobias knows he's going to get you in the post. You know, he might back you down. He might face you up, but he's going to get to the same spot and raise up and knock it down.
7: Another question about Tobias, just really going back to when he came here, how much has he meant to this team on and off the court?
3: The world. I mean, I can't put it into words. You know, I've tried before, but, you know, we're not in this position if it isn't for him. And, you know, not just because of the basketball talent, his leadership, his willingness to show people what preparation looks like. How do you take care of yourself? How do you eat? What do you do in the weight room? Like, how do you work on your game? He's a role model for our guys. And if you don't have that, you know, from your veteran players, it's hard for young guys to grow and grow the right way. And he enabled us to do that.
1: I mean, he sounds like a man who learned the lesson. We were talking about learning the lessons from winning. He sounds like a guy. Imagine if they are bounced by the Magic. What is his offseason going to be like? What is the confidence in J.B. Bickerstaff going to be like? Where are Pistons fans going to be with their coach? And now it feels, listening to that man at that podium, it sounds like he has the right marching orders and he has a team that is dialed in. They now are focused on looking at, we have really big fish to fry. We can win this series. If you take care of your business, maybe you can get a lot of rest going into the Eastern Conference Finals. And who knows, maybe this can be a special team and make it all the way to the NBA Finals. I heard a coach who was looking for an NBA Finals type appearance at that podium. Very calm, very poised, very focused on the rights and the wrongs with his team.
0: I also heard a coach at J.B. Bickerstaff that was coaching against his former team, and he's now up 2-0.
1: Yeah.
0: That's what I heard too, right? Without him saying a word, without him saying, hey, by the way, I used to be in that locker room and they ran me out. He said that without saying those words, right? He talked about dribble, and, you know, being a game, and, you know, started talking about some of his players, but there were some messages. And look, I mentioned it before we heard from Coach Bickerstaff about the new contract that he, you know, the extension that he signed. That was, you know, the timing on that was pretty smart too. Detroit knows what they're doing. They knew to announce that right before they were going to take on the Cavaliers in round number two. So they know what they're doing. A little bit of trolling is going on by the Detroit organization. Not necessarily in JB, but again, a very confident coach as now they're up 2-0 and they're going to have to go to Cleveland where it is very tough to play. And the Cavaliers are going to have their back against the wall and be very desperate to try to get a win. Right now, the Lakers, they're up 54-52, just over a minute left in the first half. Rui Hachimura is up to 11 points for the Lake Show. So there they go. They're trying their best to go ahead and make this a very competitive game. We'll see how it continues to play out. 1 minute left in the first half. He's home team Brandon Leak. I'm Q Myers. Coming up next, we'll switch gears, talk to a player from one of baseball's hottest teams. 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
16: On Simpson hitting for Nick Fortes. The pitch. Swinging a hard hit ball toward the middle and threw into center field. A base hit. Caminero scores. DeLuca right behind him. The throw home lead and goes to the backstop. The Rays get a two-run single from Chandler Simpson off the bench. They're back in front. It's 5-3 in the sixth.
0: Highlight coming in courtesy of 620 WDAE. Chandler Simpson with a two-run single right there. Chandler Simpson had a hell of a day, and so did the Tampa Bay Rays as they beat the Red Sox 8-4 and now have won seven straight. It's game night here on ESPN Radio, the all-new ESPN app, SiriusXM Channel 80, and TuneIn. 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I'm Q Myers, and joining us now to talk about their game and their win streak is Chandler Simpson. And Chandler, thanks so much for your time. Definitely appreciate you. Two for two, three RBI. You get another win, seven straight. What has been clicking for you and your teammates during this win streak?
17: Yeah, it's been great. We've just been clicking on all cylinders, just small ball, long ball, defense, pitching, getting guys on, getting guys over, getting guys in. So everybody's doing their part, leaning on each other, and the camaraderie has been great.
1: Guys have been in some close matchups, Chandler. What has made the difference in winning these close games to keep this streak going?
17: Yeah, I mean, just leaning on each other, knowing that everybody has each other's backs, and knowing we got to pull out some gritty ball games at some point. So when it get close, just not try to get too nerve-wracking or anything. Breathe, stay in the moment, and then just get the job done.
0: Chandler Simpson, Rays outfielders, with us here on Game Night on ESPN Radio on the ESPN app. What is it with baseball? Because it's such a between-the-ears game and mental toughness game to be able to stay locked in as well as you guys have been so far.
17: Yeah, I mean, it's just all in the preparation, all in the work. As long as we stay consistent with the work and everything that we do pregame, then we know that we can just play free and play confident when 7 o'clock comes.
1: You can't look at the standings right now because clearly it's too early, but when the Yankees get out to a 26-12 start and you guys are a game behind them, that means something when you have a long summer that you know is going to have some ups and downs.
17: Yeah, we just got to take it one day at a time, one game at a time. I mean, we can't play a whole season in one game. We've got to continue to lean on each other, continue to stay in the moment every day, and then just take it one day at a time. That's all we can do.
0: Clearly, you guys are all on the same page. What is it like in that clubhouse? What is the camaraderie like? How are you guys just all seeing eye to eye?
17: I mean, it's great. We just lean on each other. Everybody just knows their job. Everybody just knows their role. Nobody has a big ego or anything in the locker room. I mean, everybody knows that what their role is and what they can do on a baseball field to help us win ball games, and everybody's willing to do that.
1: Talk about your pitching staff, 3-0 win, 4-3 win, a 2-1 win over the Giants. What's it like to have your pitching staff go out there and keep the games close for the offense to do more than enough to keep the streak going?
17: Yeah, I mean, I can't say enough. It's been great. They've been awesome. They bailed the offense out plenty of times throughout this stretch. So, I mean, we definitely appreciate them so much, and we just try to have their back and continue to do our part on the offensive side to make their job easier for sure.
0: Well, you're definitely doing your part again. Seven straight wins. Chandler, congratulations on the success that you're having and also your team. Thanks so much for your time this evening.
17: Yes, sir. Thank you for having me.
0: Absolutely. Chandler Simpson right there. The Tampa Bay Rays, seven wins in a row. Nothing to shake a stick at, that's for sure. It's game night here on ESPN Radio and the ESPN app. And home team, that to me, that's why I asked him the question about the between the ears, because you know baseball, it's so hard to stay mentally locked in all the time. It's the game, it's the ultimate game of failure. And to go on a seven-game winning streak, it's so difficult just to stay locked in like that and focused. I understand it's a little easier while you're winning, but it's hard to stay at that level, and that's what they're doing right now.
1: You know, everybody wants a team and should want the team that gets hot at the end, Q. But these games and these streaks early in the season, when you're stacking wins, when you find a way to stay a game behind the Yankees who are off to a good start, mm-hmm. when you're finding ways to find some chemistry that you might lose and have to find a way to get back to, these are the wins that also are the building blocks of championship pedigree as well. So, you know, you get off to these starts and you're not losing these games. You run a win streak to six. Like the Rays have done, you're going to be appreciative for it when you get to the summer, the dog days of summer, when you lose in 3-2 games and you lose in 4-3 games. You're right there. You're not doing anything differently. I think you should be proud if you're a Tampa Bay Ray fan at what's going on right now, because they are helping to lead the pace in their division and in baseball.
0: Well, the thing about it is there's only four teams in the AL that even have a winning record, which, first of all, blows my mind.
1: Right,
0: it blows my mind that only four teams have a winning record. Two of them come out of the AL East, and the Yankees and the Rays. Obviously, we've been spending some time talking about them, the Guardians and the A's. And that's it, right? Out of the AL, only four teams. That, to me, blows my mind. But two of them coming out of the same division tells you a lot about what that race could shape up to be like. Obviously, baseball, very long season. But where it stands right now, that could be a hell of a race.
1: What in the world happened, Baltimore?
0: Right.
1: They were supposed to be better last year. What in the world has gone on in Boston? I mean, you just a 180 from where they were just a few years ago. And so, yeah, you start to look at some of these races where teams are running away. You look at the Braves in the NL East just running away with a division while everybody else is just floundering.
0: Yeah.
1: You have to see if other teams, obviously, is what baseball wants to get hot, and the wild card might help out with some of that. But, man, you're right. You look at the American League, it is not putting out the best that baseball has to offer. You just have to wonder what the Yankees, what the Rays, what they're going to be able to do if they can continue to be as hot as they are out of the gate, if they can just pound the rest of their division and really put other teams away early this summer.
0: Think about this, right? Think about this. I just mentioned only four teams in the AL have a winning record. Five teams, every team in the NL Central has a winning record. Every one of them has a winning record, right? I mean, even the Milwaukee Brewers at 19-16, right? The Reds, 20-18. The Pirates, 21-17. Cardinals, 21-15. Cubs, 26-12. There's only four in the AL that have a winning record. What is going on, right? Look at the rest of the AL, you know, the teams that are threats. Like the Astros, they've always been good. The Rangers, always been good. The Mariners, what did they do last year? All those teams are losing records right now. What is going on?
1: The A's are in first place in the AL West.
0: I know. I didn't want to brag. I didn't want to brag.
1: So you didn't have to be accused of being the homer. I just to clean up some of the slack for you. The A's are in first place ahead of the Mariners. It is absolutely madness right now in the American League. And, you know, it's been a fun ride for teams that typically don't win, even over in the National League. The Pirates, you know, looking at right. more than 20 wins. That is insane in and of itself. So you just never know. And that's why I'm a big proponent of, you know, getting out of the gate early means something.
0: It does.
1: And, you know, when everybody goes through the dip, you will be much proud and much beneficial for what your team has done in the first month and a half of the Major League Baseball season.
0: Every single one of the NL Central teams would be leading the AL Central right now. Right now. Yes, that's something you can ring the bell on. No doubt about that at all. He's home team Brandon Leake. I'm Q Myers. Coming up, we'll hear from Cavs head coach Kenny Atkinson here on Game Night on ESPN Radio and the all-new ESPN app.
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25: Lakers and Thunder, game 2 action going on. Matter of fact, it's at the half right now. I'm Q Myers. The Lakers have a 1-point lead, 58-57. LeBron James, 10 points. Austin Reeves has 13 of his own, while SGA, Shai Gilgeous-Alexander, has 11 for OKC. Oklahoma City has a 1-0 series lead. Earlier in the evening, the Pistons, they took a 2-0 series lead versus the Cavaliers after getting the 107-97 victory over Cleveland. Kate Cunningham had 25 points and 10 assists on the night while playing 42 minutes. Tobias Harris dropped in 21 of his own. Donovan Mitchell, he had 31 points for Cleveland, but James Harden, not enough. 10 points, he was 0 for 4 from 3-point land and 4 turnovers, only 3 assists. Game 3 is coming up Saturday in Cleveland. Again, the Cavaliers find themselves down 0-2. In the NFL, former 49ers free agent wide receiver Juwan Jennings and the Vikings have reached an agreement today on a 1-year, $8 million deal with a chance to make up the $13 million. That's per his agent, Drew Rosenhaus. The Vikings, they lost Jalen Naylor this offseason. He signed a 3-year, $35 million deal with the Raiders, and now they replaced him with Juwan Jennings. And the secret that wasn't really a secret, the men's and women's NCAA basketball tournaments are officially expanding to 76 teams. The NCAA announced that on Thursday. First time the men's tournament has expanded since 2011. First time the women's tournament has expanded since 2022. For more scores and analysis, check out ESPN.com and the all-new ESPN app. Coming up, more game night with home team Brandon Leak and me, Q Myers, here on ESPN Radio and the all-new ESPN app.
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2: Jenkins will advance it across half court. Cleveland will concede. 5 seconds left. Final score here in Detroit. Pistons 107, Cavaliers 97. A 2-0 lead for the one seed in the East.
3: Don't look now, but here comes the Pistons. Struggled in the first series. Not so much in the second round. Going up against the Cleveland Cavaliers, as now they have a 2-0 series lead. That final call courtesy of ESPN Radio. 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I'm Q Myers, and home team commanding 2-0 lead right now for the Pistons. I know there's a couple games going back to Cleveland starting on Saturday in game number 3, but now the Cavaliers have put themselves in a situation where it's must win. You can't drop game number 3 on Saturday.
4: Yeah, you do. And you just start making your reservations for Cancun, because you're not coming back against a tough, rugged, well-playing defensive team like the Pistons. It is the season or else for the Cavaliers, and they put themselves in this position. I like what I'm seeing from the Pistons, because I like that kind of basketball, Q. Mm-hmm. Yeah, everybody knows basketball is a team sport. Everybody has a role. I don't like all of that team stuff. I like the alpha dog leading the way. I like option number 2, and then whoever option number 3 is playing his position. And that's what's happening when you see Cade Cunningham getting his ability to score and do it early and late. You're seeing Tobias Harris pick up the slack, and you're seeing Duncan Robinson do what they need to do. They are playing their roles. And what you're not seeing at this point from the Cavaliers is any semblance of that. Is Donovan Mitchell, and nobody is helping him to the same degree. And it better not, or as we say here in Atlanta sometimes, it bet not be the case that James Harden folds again when he doesn't even have to be the number one option. You know what he is right now? He's option 2 and option 4 is Donovan Mitchell. Then it goes to James Harden. Then it goes back to Donovan Mitchell. Then it goes maybe back to James Harden. That's how it should be in the fourth quarter. So it should be easier for him. But the Pistons, if you like a defensive team that has a superstar, that has some machismo, and has some no quit in them, and Cade Cunningham, you have to like what's going on in Detroit, up 2-0 the old school way.
3: Yeah, exactly. And the thing about it is, and we heard from Cade Cunningham earlier in the show, and you know, he even said that as well as he's playing and as well as his team is playing, he knows that there's areas that they need to clean up. So just think of them fine-tuning what they're already doing, and they're up 2-0. So look, I look at game 3 as a must-win for the Cavaliers. They almost need to win both at home, right? They don't want to go back to Detroit down 3-1. Right? I mean, that's just about game, set, match. It's almost like you're getting on the plane for your final voyage. You know what I mean? Like, I mean, you go back to Detroit and you're down 3-1. You're just about cooked, man. Cleveland's got a problem. They've got a problem on their hands right now, down 0-2.
4: The best you can do is go back twice. You have to take care of business. And the sad part is, you know, the score was the score as you lose by 10, but they were right there on final approach in the fourth quarter. And you need to get a couple of stops. You need to get a couple of scores. Get a stop or two. Get an and one and put the pressure on the home team to continue to make shots. Now, I don't think they would have folded anyway had it been a closer game the way Cade Cunningham. He was getting them in the post. He was getting fadeaways. Yeah. He was getting them off the screens. He was just handling business. But the point is, the Cleveland Cavaliers were in the game despite not getting a number 2 option to help out Donovan Mitchell. And unless James Harden finds a way to not do what he's consistently done the last 6 years in the postseason, the Cavaliers and the fans, they might be waiting on a bad outcome.
3: You know, the thing about it is, I like Jared Allen a lot. I love the effort that he brings. I love the way that he works his tail off, and he's down there on the low blocks, and he's working in the paint. If he's your second leading scorer, you probably have a bad recipe, right? That's probably not a recipe for a win. You've got to have Mobley. You've got to have James Harden. You've got to have others step up as well. Again, I appreciate what Jared Allen's bringing to the table. Someone else has got to step up and help out Donovan Mitchell. Let's go back to Detroit and hear from the Cavaliers head coach, Kenny Atkinson.
0: Hey, Ken, you guys took a 81-79 lead early in the fourth quarter. And from that point on, you were outscored 28-16. How come you weren't able to build upon that momentum early in the quarter?
5: I really wish I had the film. I could, like, watch it real quick. But I think the thing that stood out to me was the offensive rebounds. I think they had 8 offensive rebounds in that fourth quarter. And that's a lot. The rebounding was, I thought we got some good stops, made some good defensive plays, and then we couldn't come up with the rebound. I thought the big one was, out of the timeout, you know, we said, man, just, we got to get this, you know, our box out responsibilities on the free throw, and they, you know, they missed, they get the offensive rebound, and they score. So, I don't know, we got to fix our rebounding. I think that's the main thing. I will say the positive about this. We +3 in the possession game. We gave ourselves a chance. Unfortunately, it was not a night where we shot the ball well. 7-for-32 from 3. That was a factor too.
0: You guys trailed by as many as 14 tonight. You've fallen behind by double digits in 7 of the last 8 games that you played. How come this team is seemingly always fighting an uphill battle?
5: I know, and another. Listen, Dan, another, you know, not a great start, you know, for that starting group. So, you know, we know the deal here. We got to look at everything. You know, is there a jolt from somewhere? We just got to look at everything. We tried to change up our coverages, tried to be a little more aggressive to get our mojo going. I don't know what it is with the start of games. I mean, they came out super aggressive, of course, but it's playoffs. Obviously, haven't figured that one out. Still back to the drawing board.
6: What are you seeing from James right now? 3-of-13, didn't score in that fourth quarter.
5: Yeah, I feel, you know, on me. You know, he took 2 shots in the second half. I'll put that on me. We tried to, I think the idea in the second half was to push the pace, and try to play quicker and get the ball up the court. And he was doing a great job getting off it. But our offense isn't at a point now, like when him and Don get off it, it should come back to them at some point. You know what I'm saying? And I felt that didn't, both him and Don, you know, didn't kind of circle back to him. So we got to look at it. We can't have our Hall of Famer taking 2 shots in the second half. I'll take that one.
7: I got a pocket watch, Q. I'm sorry. I got a pocket watch now. James Harden has earned. He hasn't been given. He's earned more than $400 million worth of contract money. Throw in his endorsements. He's a $500 million dude. And to take 2 shots
8: right
7: in the second half,
8: yep.
7: I'm sorry, that's not on the coach. You have been to the playoffs enough. I can understand if this was your first ride and you have to learn the rigors of the postseason. He knows the rigors of the postseason. He knows what it takes in the fourth quarter. He knows what a collapse and a loss and close losses look like. It's the same old song, yep, with James Harden. And unless he does what he's been paid to do repeatedly in different cities, in different stops, it is going to be the same result. He is going to get bounced with his team from the postseason because he has not been a better player like he's paid to be.
3: I'll tell you what, man, listening to Kenny Atkinson, he sounds defeated. You know, he sounds like he doesn't have an answer. As you heard him responding, he's like, well, you know, back to the drawing board. I don't know. And I'm not expecting coaches to have every answer or even give us every answer immediately after a game or any time during the press conference. But just listening to his tone, listening to the way that he was responding, sounds like a guy that truly home team doesn't have the answer right now. And that's a problem, especially when they're going back to Cleveland in a must-have game.
7: He's supposed to have 2 alpha dogs.
3: Yeah.
7: He's supposed to have 2 heads of the snake. He's supposed to have 2 pointed spears to attack with when all else fails, when you're missing 3-pointers throughout the game, when you're getting demolished on the offensive glass. At the end of the day, you're down 6 with 3 minutes to go, and one guy, Spider Mitchell, is giving it to him, and the other guy, James Harden, is not. He should sound defeated. This is not a situation where it's a college coach trying to motivate the kid that just doesn't believe in himself. This is a Hall of Fame player that won't play like a Hall of Fame player once again in the postseason.
3: Well, let's hear from that Hall of Fame player on what led to the struggles tonight.
8: Just missing shots. Second half, I think I took two shots, but I think the ball was moving. We were getting better shots. You know what I mean? So just picking and choosing my spots and figuring out what works, what doesn't work for the betterment of the team.
3: All right. Well.
7: All right.
3: I mean, that's just picking up the company line, right? Only took two shots. Again, that's on him for only taking two shots. But this
7: when is he taking responsibility, Q?
3: Exactly. Exactly. That's my thing. Like, hold on, dog. Two shots. You know that they need more than two shots from you, regardless, right? I mean, if you got to do some ISO James and again, at the very least, find your way to get to the free throw line. Get to the cup, get fouled, get to the free throw line. He knows how to manufacture free throws. I don't care how you get buckets. The Cavaliers need points from James Harden. They need contributions. He should be able to score, knock down shots. He's that good. He's a Hall of Famer for a reason. He's just not giving it to him in the postseason, and this is not anything new when it comes to James Harden. So now here you go. The Cavaliers find themselves down 0-2. Game 3 coming up Saturday back in Cleveland. He's home team Brandon Leak. I'm Q Myers. It's game night here on ESPN Radio and the ESPN app. Coming up next, the 30th WNBA season. It's going to tip off tomorrow night. A league poll among general managers reveals something very, very interesting that we're going to discuss next here on game night on ESPN Radio and the all-new ESPN app.
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3: Well, the Lakers are trying to make this a series. They're up 69-68, 7:24 left to go in the third quarter. Austin Reeves, how about this, home team? 21 points for Austin Reeves. And, again, the Lakers show has a one-point lead with 7:24 left to go in the third.
7: Well, you know, they're playing with some pride, playing with some passion. One thing about LeBron, you always have a coach on the floor.
3: Yep.
7: So even if you don't have the horses to run those races, I still don't think they have a shot. But playing with a coach on the floor, and while he is in his 40s, he can still direct traffic. He can still motivate. And he can still demand that his teammates give all that they can. So I've shown a little grit out there in L.A. with the Lakers, you know, showing that they don't want to be swept and they want to try to take home court advantage.
3: Well, that's the thing about it. You know, all they got to do is keep doing what they're doing right now, which is hanging around. I mean, one-point lead here, go down 1 point, go down 2 points. As long as they hang around, they can get a couple buckets at the end and steal it. What they can't do is get down 10. They can't get down 15. That horse ain't going to run, right? That horse is going to say, I'm going to sit this one out, coach, right? I'm not running like that. But if they hang around and they're within a bucket, two buckets, then they're going to feel like that they can make some moves. So I give them the Lakers a lot of credit. You know, they can't let the Thunder get going, get running, because when the Thunder start running, it's like that the Kentucky Derby, right? It's the fastest couple minutes in sports. It's over. Next thing you do, you look up and you got caught from behind. Right? You got caught from behind. What happened? I thought, hey, home team, no joke, man. I don't mean to derail this conversation. I was watching the Kentucky.

0: here in Atlanta, 680 The Fan. And for whatever reason, I don't even know how it was allowed. I wanted to call somebody in IT. Last year, I filled in the bracket for the year before on the auto fill option. So I come down and ended up in first place in a bracket. So I'm, you know, strutting in, strolling.
1: Yeah.
0: Like, well, give me my money. Let me go get my briefcase. And I filled out a bracket for the wrong year of tournament. As my teammate.
1: Yeah, ring that bell.
0: And John Michaels gave me the business for that.
1: I don't.
0: It's on the IT guy.
1: It is. That was my fault too. It was that issue, that virus. ID10T is what I was dealing with. ID10T. If you don't know what that is, go ahead and write it down and read it. You'll understand it. It's game night here on ESPN Radio, the ESPN app. He's home team Brandon Leake. I'm Q Myers. 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
5: I gotta say it was a good day.
1: It was a good day. It's going to be a good day. WNBA season number 30 gets going tomorrow night. Looking forward to that. We are the home of women's college basketball here at Game Night. We're also the home of the WNBA here on Game Night on ESPN Radio and the ESPN app. And there was a GM survey. I want to get your thoughts on this, home team, that reveals Paige Beckers, not Caitlin Clark, but Paige Beckers is the player that GMs would want to start a franchise with. Oh. Paige Beckers had 33% of the votes, Caitlin Clark 20%, and, well, the person that I would have picked, Asia Wilson, had 20% as well.
0: That's where I would go. If you
1: How is that possible? That's only 73%. Yeah. I'm not a mathematician, but that's only 73. What did the other ones just decide to sit it on out? What are we doing?
0: Yeah, I'm an English major, but my Morehouse math tells me 73%. That's the number that I come up with as well, Q. Yeah, I don't agree with those voters. I'm starting mine with Asia Wilson. That's just me.
1: Yep.
0: If I have ladies standing on a court and I get to pick first, that's who I'm picking. The Paige Beckers, Caitlin Clark situation. Now we have a conversation.
1: Right.
0: Obviously, Caitlin Clark is still the most dominant force in the WNBA as far as, you know, ticket value, marquee value, gamesmanship, scoring, and what she's able to do for her team. Paige Beckers, you know, now after those injuries in college, able to get to the WNBA. They're different players. And I think they are going to be equally as effective. I don't know how to have the conversation without making a comparison, Q. You know, I'm looking at Caitlin Clark, and I see Steph Curry. She can hit the three-pointers. She can get the assists, facilitate, help out our offense, get in there and get a few tough rebounds as well. Paige Beckers, I see maybe more of more all-around, smoother game.
1: Yep.
0: She can hit the three. She can take you coast to coast. She can get you in the post. She can help out her teammates. She can hit the boards. She can get to the free throw line. So I'm trying to see if she's Shai Gilgeous-Alexander. Is she Devin Booker? You know, they're right. Equally as talented. They just do it differently. And, you know, if you want to say you want to take Paige over Caitlin, okay. I mean, you're not going to lose in a bar bet.
1: No.
0: But, you know, Caitlin Clark, you know, certainly stricken with the injuries last year, didn't have a chance to have a full line of her second year in the league. Now we'll see if both ladies can stay healthy and see how it plays out this year.
1: Yeah, that's going to be the biggest key, is both the ladies being healthy, but they're both dogs. I mean, they both can get after it in a major way, and Asia Wilson the same. You know, again, I think that 33 and then 20% is a huge gap. I would love to sit down in a room and hear the explanation behind that. Not that I think that any one of those three is a bad choice. Like, I want it to be known that I think that you can start a franchise with any of them. Like I said, that wouldn't be my preference. I would go with Asia Wilson, but that's just me. I just think she's the best women's basketball player in the game today, right? And that's my reasoning. I'll stand on business. I think that there's not a better player in the league right now than Asia Wilson. Bottom line.
0: She's Shaq.
1: It's simple.
0: She's Shaq.
1: Right.
0: She's prime Shaq, and there was nothing you do with prime Shaq. There's nothing you can do with prime Asia. And, you know, when it comes down to at the end of the day, when things are close, you take the bigger player. So give me the big,

0: She's the big, and she's the MVP, and she's the champion. So, yeah, I'm starting my franchise every time, 1,000 times out of 1,000 with Asia Wilson.
1: Well, you know, the one thing I can say about the WNBA that I'm very excited about is that there's a lot of talent all the way across the board now, where there was a team here, a team there, and then that was it. You could almost fast track and say, oh, the Aces and the Liberty are going to be in the finals. Now there's teams like Indiana. Now there's teams, obviously, the Liberty, right? The Aces, they're going to be there, right? The Golden State Valkyries, they're a really good squad. I mean, there's teams that are very, very talented. ATL, you know about the ATL. They're really good, right? I mean, that's the beautiful thing about it now is that I feel like there's so much talent across the league that it's not, you can't fast track anymore. Now you got to let them play the season out.
0: Yeah, and you know, I don't want to be disrespectful, but it really is the starting line. With their new CBA, yep. With the attention, with the media deals, with expansion coming, it really is a starting line for the WNBA, and they're starting off with great ladies and a great opportunity.
1: Absolutely, absolutely. Coming up next, the NCAA basketball tournament, it's officially expanding. 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

0: what home team and me said they cannot do. Get down double digits. They're down 85-74 right now. 2:26 left to go in the third quarter. Uh-oh, look out. There's trouble in the Thunder and Lakers series. Game number two, OKC already has a one-game lead in the series. The Lake Show's trying to tie things up, but this is not the position they want to be in late in the third quarter. We'll continue to update you as that game rolls on. Earlier in the evening, the Pistons, they took a 2-0 lead in their best-of-seven series against the Cavaliers, 107-97. Cade Cunningham, 25 points, 10 assists. He got the job done for Detroit. Donovan Mitchell, he got the job done for Cleveland, 31.6 rebounds. James Harden, not so much. 10 points, 0 for 4 from three-point land, 4 turnovers, only had 3 assists. Cavaliers find themselves in a terrible situation down 0-2. Game 3 is coming up Saturday in Cleveland. And in the NFL, the Vikings add former 49ers wide receiver Juwan Jennings. They agreed to a one-year, $8 million deal with a chance to make up to $13 million. The Vikings, they lost Jalen Naylor this offseason after he signed a three-year, $35 million deal with the Raiders. Now they have replaced him with one Juwan Jennings. For more scores and analysis, check out ESPN.com and the all-new ESPN app. Coming up, the NCAA tournament is expanding. That's coming up next on Game Night with home team Brandon Leak and me, Q Myers, here on ESPN Radio on the all-new ESPN app.
1: Coming up on the Friday edition of Unsportsmanlike with Chris Canty, Michelle Smallman, and me, Evan Cohen. The 76ers are down 0-2 and dealing with injuries, but playing at home in Game 3, will it be enough to get them back into the series? It's Unsportsmanlike, 6 a.m. Eastern, right here on ESPN Radio, ESPN2, and ESPNU.

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0: 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The Lakers can't trust it. The Lakers can't trust the fact that they were hanging around. I was giving them props. They're staying where they need to be. One score here, one score there, a bucket here, a bucket there. Next thing you know, they're down 11. So not a good place to be in with 2 minutes left to go in the third quarter, down 86-75.
1: We have a saying in the South, Q, bless their hearts, because that's about where it's going to be. You know, you have to give them credit. Oh, they're scrappy. Man. They were fighting. Had LeBron, Austin Reeves is balling out tonight for the first half and some of the third quarter. You gave all you had, but you get down. We begged them. Do not get down double digits to this Thunder team, or it's going to be curtains. And it looks like it is going to be curtains unless there is a magnificent fourth quarter on tap by the Los Angeles Lakers.
0: You know, it's so funny, man. I had someone call my local show here in Las Vegas that's from the South, and he said, you know, we've got a saying just like you just said, bless their hearts or bless their little hearts. And he said, it's the most disrespectful, nice statement you could ever make. Oh, bless their little hearts.
2: Yeah. I had no idea what it meant when I moved to Texas, and I thought it was a positive thing.
0: Oh, no. Oh, no, my brother.
2: So I'll go ahead and do this for myself here.
0: There you go.
1: Nice insult is what it is.
0: Absolutely. Absolutely. So when you say that, that just makes me laugh, man. And that's exactly how a lot of folks are as they're looking at the Lakers and the Thunder. Again, it's game night here on ESPN Radio and the ESPN app. But I'll tell you this, man. We've known about this for a while. The NCAA tournament had a chance to expand. We knew that he was probably going to do it. The NCAA made it official for the men's and the women's tournament on Thursday, expanding to now 76 teams. I don't know how you feel about it, home team, but I don't think we need 76 teams, but I get it. They're going to claim it's opportunity. I'm going to claim it's the almighty dollar.
1: It is, and I don't have a problem with it, and I'll tell you why.
0: Okay.
1: Because what we do in sports is expand. We expand seasons. We expand postseasons. You know, the NFL used to be a 14-game season, and then it went to 16 games. Oh, did we go crazy? Did it make the game worse? No. Then they went from 16 to 17. Oh, my God, is an uneven number of games. Did it ruin the game of football? No. It used to not have a super wild card weekend, and they added more to it. Oh, my God, super wild card weekend. Are we not going to watch it? Yes, you are. And I think the same applies to, you know, the NCAA tournament. You can pull any sport, the play-in tournament, basketball, wild card teams in baseball. It is an adjustment emotionally, but once you get past that, it's more games. If you like to wager, it's more to wager on. And for teams who would either be going to the NIT or declining NIT invitations and ending a season, at least it's one more opportunity to get some more work for the guys coming back next year. One more opportunity to have things continue. And who knows, maybe an opportunity for a team that was just outside to get in and win a couple of games.
0: Well, that's what Texas was this past year, right?
1: From
0: They had to play their way into the actual field of 64. That's the thing about it. That's why I say I don't think we need it to go to 76, because the tournament still doesn't start till Thursday, right? I mean, that's when it officially starts. Now we're going to see early on, right? With the increase of 76, the first four doubleheaders on back-to-back days in Daytona will be replaced by a 12-game opening round. Right? The Tuesday and Wednesday of the men's tournament will feature 12 games played by 24 teams in two different cities. It's like an ultimate AAU competition, right? It's like I said, the Thunder Invitational, like it's going to be the NCAA Invitational going on for the first couple days. Again, I get it. I do appreciate the run that some teams could go on. And, you know, again, I'll give Texas a lot of credit. They made the most of their opportunity, but that's going to be every once in a while. That's not going to be consistent.
1: Yeah, nobody's going to make a run with an extra round all the way to the Elite Eight or, you know, to the Final Four. So you can 86 that thought. But, you know, the fact that basketball won't be over, and, you know, who knows, maybe stars and, you know, look, you know, being selfish, if you want to see teams take other players, you know, a star that makes it into the, you know, this version of the tournament now and swaps teams next year, maybe can be a bigger star the next year we see them. So I don't see the problem. It's clearly about money. Yeah. You're going to get doubleheaders, more commercials in, you know, more sponsors in. And I just like when basketball is not over. And, you know, what would you rather have if you are a team that missed the postseason, you know, to take any team from any conference? Would you rather, oh, well, we didn't earn it. We'll try better next year. It's better for the game if we get to the other teams in the conference that made it. Or would you rather just see your team go and your fan base have one more postseason, or maybe have a chance to see something great, a buzzer beater and an opening round doubleheader of an extended playoff format? I just think more games is better, and it's always going to be something that somebody's not going to like, but I think overwhelmingly the teams that get in last will be the teams going out first anyway, so it's really not that big of a deal when it's all said and done.
0: I love more games. Don't get me wrong. And for people like us, we love this anyway, right? I mean, if I'm going to be watching the games, I'll be watching the games. That's what I'll do, right? It's better than watching whatever rerun would be on of some corny TV show that I'd be watching if I wasn't watching sports anyway. With that being said, though, now where's the value in the conference tournaments? Is it still there at all? I mean, look, coaches have already kind of talked about conference tournaments where they're like, don't really need them that well or that much. Now, if you have an expanded NCAA tournament, it feels like you just devalued even more your conference tournament.
1: But haven't you already done that? I mean, if the conference tournament is supposed to mean so much, how come the SEC got 10 teams in? How come the Big Ten got 9 teams in?
0: Well, we thought Ohio wasn't going to get in. Remember, we thought they were.
1: Exactly.
0: We thought they weren't going to get in because they took one L. They're like, they're not going to make it.
1: In their tournament.
0: Right.
1: Now, all of a sudden, they have to fight for their lives and wait on Selection Sunday. So what is the value of the tournament? You know, it's just one of those things where I get it. You know, 64 felt like the perfect number. You want to call it 68 with the first four playing their way in, you know, on the weekend. Okay, so be it. But I just think it's more games. It's more opportunities. It's more coaching. It's more basketball. It's more to wager on. There's more positive than negative when you expand a tournament.
0: Well, speaking of Miami, Miami University AD David Saylor was on Amber and Ian talking about the expansion and if this does not help mid-majors.
3: These teams that are in the power conferences, they never slide off the bubble. Like, they get so much grace period at the end of the year where they can lose games down the stretch and they still stay on the bubble. Our level, you lose one, two times, you're done. There's no room for error whatsoever. And so to me, when you start expanding this thing and there's still those losses at the end of the year for the mid-major schools, they're still going to slide off of it. The people that are going to stay there and they're going to stay in that first four out, next four out, they're going to be the teams that are 10th, 11th, 12th place in those big conferences. Those conferences have gotten so big that they don't play everybody equally in their leagues. The schedules are unbalanced. It's really hard to figure out. Necessarily, there's not a lot of head-to-head matchups anymore like there used to be in the old days when you really knew who the best teams in the conferences were. So you're kind of throwing darts a little bit at the end with computer rankings and metrics and all these different things. And they all those metrics favor the power conference schools. And so they're going to stay in those bubble conversations just even more and more, just further down their standings. That's all that's going to happen.
1: He's absolutely right. And it's akin to the college football playoff, you know, expanding to 16 or 24, maybe one day. You know, I think what people just have to accept is college sporting events are not what you used to see. They're not what you grew up on. They're not going to have the same emotional ties. It is a TV show.
0: Yes.
1: And the TV show is better to have more teams from the ACC, more teams from the Big 12, more teams from the Big 10, more teams from the SEC. And he's absolutely right. This does not benefit the mid-majors. And mid-major teams are still going to have to win their conference championships. You're not getting the runner-up or the best team that should have gone that didn't make it. You can forget about that. This is going to be another TV show where big audience, big cities and big fan bases travel, turn on the TVs, and buy the products that are being advertised on these commercial breaks.
0: So now you're just going to get the entire SEC in the tournament, the entire Big 12 in the tournament, the entire Big 10 in the tournament. That's what it's going to be.
1: What do you think?
0: Simple.
1: Is that going to differ from anything when college football expands? What, no. You think they're going to have a couple of freelance small schools come in? No. The big boys with the big pockets and the big fan bases and the big TV numbers and the big wagering numbers, those will be the teams that will be invited. And I don't see ultimately how that's a bad thing.
0: What's going to happen? What this is ultimately going to do, the way this is going to work here in this house right here in Studio Q where I'm at, my dad always comes to town for the NCAA tournament. He always makes his way to town. So all that's going to do is give him a couple of days earlier to get in town.
1: He's got another day. He's got doubleheaders Q.
0: Yep.
1: It's how does he lose? He can't lose with more basketball.
0: Exactly. So this is right up his alley. He's like, more games? That's more time at my son's house. I'm good. He gets catered for a couple more days. We get to take care of him. That's what's all being said and done with the NCAA tournament expanding to 76 teams. He's home team Brandon Leak. I'm Q Myers. It's game night here on ESPN Radio. Coming up next, the Lakers. Uh-oh, looks like trouble. Plus, we'll hear from Kay Cunningham after the Pistons' big win tonight. That's coming up next here on game night on ESPN Radio on the all-new ESPN app.
4: 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Up 2-0 over the 76ers. 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
15: Cunningham on the left. Step back three for Cunningham. Good! Woo-hoo! Cunningham with 23 down the stretch here. Trying to bring it home. It's 101-92.
0: And, well, Kate Cunningham and the Pistons, they brought it home. They got the dub 107-97 over the Cavaliers. Now have a 2-0 series lead. It's game night here on ESPN Radio, the all-new ESPN app, Sirius XM, Channel 80, and tune in. 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He's home team Brandon Leak. I'm Q Myers, and again, the Cavaliers are now down 0-2. They're headed back to Cleveland Saturday for game three, but find themselves in a position that they did not want to be in, while the Pistons feel like, okay, we're cooking with grease, we're cooking with gas, we're trending in the right direction. After struggling in the first series against the Magic, now they're right where they want to be, even though they're going to face a very hostile environment in game number three back in Cleveland.
1: I look at this Pistons situation as making the best of a second opportunity. They could have had a disastrous season, a historically awful ending when a 8 seed takes you to 7 games, and you lose that, you go into the history books, your coach is starting to be questioned, and you have, you don't want to say wasted, you have certainly not done all you could do. And now that they bounce back from that brink of elimination with the Magic taking them to 7 games, it feels like they learned the lessons from that series, and they're just getting right to work. Cade Cunningham, he knows what it is. He has to be the lead dog. He goes over 40 minutes tonight. He gets a double-double. He wanted the ball late. He got the ball late. He scored the ball late. The Pistons defense is just absolutely what you want to have at the end of a ball game. And then you have your role players. If he's going to be the lead dog, then what is the role of Tobias Harris? What is the role of Duncan Robinson? And it's the fill of the box score when he gives up the ball and it's your turn to score. Those guys have done that, and that's why, along with the defense, they find themselves up 2-0.
0: I'm so glad you brought up the defense. To me, that's one of the biggest keys. Every time Cleveland got close, and look, there was a couple times down the stretch where they got close, but then they ratcheted up their defense. That was what Detroit was able to do. They were able to come up with a big steal, get a block, make a real contested shot for Cleveland, and Cleveland wasn't able to capitalize. That defense is something that is going to take Detroit a really long way, even when their shots aren't dropping, because then you can start to get some easy buckets. That's what you're seeing Detroit get, and Cleveland is not doing that. As a matter of fact, Cade Cunningham talked about that team's defense following the game.
16: Yeah, that side of the ball wins this game. That's our identity. And don't we want to impose ourselves all 4 quarters, but, you know, in winning time, we got to be locked in and we got to execute. So I thought we did a pretty good job tonight. They had a couple runs today that, you know, I wish we would have stopped earlier, but for the most part, we did a great job defensively.
1: There's a double whammy. You know, when you're playing good defense and you force a team to shoot 3-pointers and they're missing him, that's also, you know, a caveat of good defense. And the Cavaliers missed every 3-pointer in tarnation tonight. And it was because, I think, of the defense that the Pistons played all around. And you're shooting 42%. You're on the road. You have to overcome situations like that by having monster performances by your star players. And the Cavaliers got it from Donovan Mitchell, but they did not get it from James Harden.
0: Yeah, Donovan Mitchell, he gave him enough to win, right? 31 points, he gave him enough. He put in his part. There wasn't enough by his running buddy, James Harden. You got to give Jared Allen a lot of credit. He dropped in 22, but it still was not enough for the Cavaliers to get over the hump. It wasn't enough for the Cavaliers to get a dub, tie up this series, feel good about themselves heading back to Cleveland. Here's Spider Mitchell following the game on what it takes to get over the hump and why they can't do it.
17: Timely makes by them, timely offensive rebounds, timely misses by us. I think all that is a collective. And I mean, I go back and watch the film, but just my initial response is just they countered, they hit, and they did what they're supposed to do. They won 2 at home.
1: Now, what it's going to take is an apology from James Harden. Right. I'm sorry, Spider. Man, you're balling out. I can do better. I don't know what it is, but when we get to Cleveland, you can bet on me to do better. They need somebody to help this man. Cleveland is one of the more rabid fan bases in the postseason. They deserve to have all cylinders firing, and they don't. And so, you know, James Harden needs to step it up. His personality is, you know, just not, you know, alpha dominant. Here we go. It's my fault. It's on me. But they're going to need some more. And this should be the last game. The last game where James Harden is not the second leading scorer for the Cavaliers. I love Jared Allen. You want a big man who's able to operate like that and make his free throws. He was 8 of 10 from the free throw line. And like you certainly want that kind of production. But this should be the last game of this series where Jared Allen is the second leading scorer for the Cleveland Cavaliers. It's 1-2-3 for the Pistons. It's Cade Cunningham. It's Tobias Harris. It's Duncan Robinson. And it needs to be 1-2 for the Cavaliers and Spider Mitchell and James Harden.
0: I would really like to see James Harden kind of get that narrative and clear it, that he can't get it done in the postseason, that he's a regular season guy, regular season MVP, regular season Hall of Famer. Postseason, he disappears. I would love to see that narrative go away. I'm not trying to continue to push the narrative, but he's doing that with his production.
1: It's not a narrative. It's true.
0: Well, I know. That's true. What I'm saying, but I would like to see him be able to get over that, but he just hasn't done it.
1: It would be nice, and it should be easier when you've played with Kevin Durant, when you've played with Russell Westbrook, when you played with Chris Paul, and now you're playing with Donovan Mitchell. You are playing with the all-time greats of the game, and now it is not charged upon you to carry the team. It's the same old song. Use your abilities that are going to get you to the Hall of Fame to get you to those kind of performances in the fourth quarter and quit leaving cities, coaches, and your other star teammates hanging.
0: I just want to hear Tupac go ahead and rock this. Now, you know what I mean? That's all I want to hear. That's what I'm waiting for. I'm getting in my zone, man. I'm getting in my Tupac go ahead and rock this. Because it is. It's the same old song, like you're saying, just like Digital Underground said back in the day. And it's unfortunate. A hell of a player. Right? We know that when James Harden is in his bag, it's a thing of beauty for his team. It's not really pleasing to my eyes because of the style of play, but we know how effective it could be for his team and how much he can help his team out. But right now, he's not helping his team.
1: And nobody's picking on him.
0: Right.
1: Every player, every great player is judged on postseason performances. And like I told you earlier, I'm a pocket watch too. Yep. You've been paid more than $400 million throwing your endorsements because of your greatness. You're over $500 million. You are closer to a billion-dollar player than not, and you are not giving those kinds of performances repeatedly, city to city, coach to coach, superstar teammate to superstar teammate. And at some point, he has to accept responsibility, and he needs to in game three, because Donovan Mitchell is laying it all out on the line. Even in the first round when he didn't have the greatest of series, he was given everything that he had, and it is time for James Harden at this point in his career to accept the responsibility when nights like this go. They were in this game in the fourth quarter despite missing every three-pointer. They were in this game despite getting mugged defensively. They were in this game despite Cade Cunningham going smooth off in the fourth quarter, and they didn't get it done because James Harden didn't get it done.
0: I had my guy, DJ Connect, hit me up, and he said, man, I was really rooting for Harden to finally get it done in the playoffs. Hopefully it'll come true in the next few games. Then he also doubled down and said, whose career would you rather have, Harden or Barkley? And he said, I mean, Barkley showed up in the playoffs, but he has no rings. And my response was, Barkley 100% of the time.
1: Every time.
0: Not even a question. It wasn't even a hesitation. I didn't even think about that question.
1: Oh, you're not a loser because your teams don't win a title. You are not a winner just because you are on a team where other people carry the load. And when you are charged with carrying the load, you need to carry the load that's too much to bear for the rest of a team or the rest of a city.
0: Yeah, Barkley ran into some guy you may have heard of, Michael Jeffrey Jordan. Yeah. He had a little something to say about it. What's up with Harden's legacy if he comes up short again? That's next on Game Night here on ESPN Radio on the all-new ESPN app.
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24: The Lakers are trying to hang around, but it may be too little, too late. I'm Q Myers. Game 2 action. Lakers and the Thunder right now. OKC is up 103-94. The Lakers, they'll go on a run. OKC will answer. They'll go on a run. OKC will answer. 6:47 left to go in the game. Chet Holmgren has 18 points and 4 steals, while Austin Reeves has 26 points for the Lakers. Earlier in the evening, the Pistons, they took a 2-0 series lead versus the Cavaliers with a 107-97 victory in game number 2. Cade Cunningham, 25 points, 10 assists. Donovan Mitchell, 31 points, 6 rebounds. Clearly not enough. Game 3 will be back in Cleveland coming up on Saturday. The NCAA tournament, it will expand. The men's and women's tournament, they're expanded to 76 teams. It was announced on Thursday by the NCAA. The first time the men's tournament has expanded since 2011. The first time the women's tournament has expanded since 2022. The expansion from 68 teams to 76 teams marks the men's tournament's largest increase since it moved to 64 teams back in 85. It went from 64 to 65 in 2001, then added 3 more teams in 2011 to form the first 4. For more scores and analysis, check out ESPN.com and the all-new ESPN app. Coming up, more game night with home team Brandon Leak and me, Q Myers, here on ESPN Radio and the all-new ESPN app.
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2: Jenkins will advance it across half court. Cleveland will concede. 5 seconds left. Final score here in Detroit. Pistons 107, Cavaliers 97. A 2-0 lead for the one seed in the East.
3: That's how the final call was right there. That's how the Pistons took a 2-0 series lead on the Cleveland Cavaliers, 107-97. 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ESPN app, SiriusXM Channel 80, and tune in. 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I'm Q Myers, and as they say, it gets late early. It's getting late early already in this series. Pistons and the Cavaliers, as Detroit now has a commanding 2-0 lead as they shift the series back to Cleveland for game three coming up on Saturday.
4: Yeah, and great opportunity for Cleveland, and they just missed out right there in the final moments where you can steal a game down 6 points with 3 minutes to go, and they just didn't get it done. But it was more about Detroit. Their defense was better. Their superstar was better. Their three-headed monster with Tobias Harris and Duncan Robinson was better. Their shooting was better. Their offensive rebounding was better. They were the better team tonight. So you can look at it as, you know, well, Cleveland missed their opportunity, but they were beaten tonight at home by the Pistons, who look like they're ready to shift into another gear.
3: So let me ask you this. We spent a lot of times talking about James Harden. My guy DJ Connect hit me up and asked me about Barkley and Harden. If Harden doesn't get it done again, if he's not able to have success in the postseason, what is the story going to be with him besides what it already is, when it's great in the regular season, terrible in the postseason?
4: Well, he's going to be looked at as an all-time great and a Hall of Famer in the regular season, and his postseason legacy will be he comes up short. He's got every accolade you could want as an individual player. 11-time All-Star, 3-time scoring champ, MVP. He has everything production-wise that you want, but his production dips when he leaves the regular season and goes to the postseason.
3: Why is this so difficult? Why is it so difficult to translate, you know, and transition from the regular season to the postseason? And I know it's not for everybody, but again, you rattled off everything he is. He's going to be a Hall of Famer. I would feel like it would be easier for him to be able to have success in the postseason, especially this year when he's got the talent of Spider Mitchell next to him.
4: It's efficiency and decision-making. He shied away from shots, and he's missed shots. You know, there is nobody who's going to look and say, when the Houston Rockets had the Warriors down, you know, 3-2, that team should not have gone to the NBA Finals, and they didn't. And the other part, Q, and look, I don't want to bang on James Harden. He's a great player, and I'll admit, part of my issue with him is kind of his persona. He comes across to me as aloof, detached sometimes, distance. Standoffish, and I don't like my superstar cut like that. I like my superstar cut like Charles Barkley. I got beat. Michael Jordan was better than me. I never thought any man was better than me. He was better than me. Reggie Miller didn't win, went a couple of times. Makes no excuses, is not aloof, out front, alpha dog. And so it's not like this is a one-time, one-shot window where we're, you know, just piling on James Harden. This is a sustained and consistent situation where he's played with the best of the best. Kevin Durant, Westbrook, Kyrie, Embiid, Chris Paul, Dwight Howard, Kawhi Leonard, Paul George. I mean, what else is needed with all of the accolades he has achieved? He's just not executing in the bigger moments, and that's just what it is. It's the same old song.
3: It really is. It really is. That song is on repeat now here on Game Night on ESPN Radio on the ESPN app, because that's what it is. And we're repeating the same conversation when it comes to James Harden, because he's repeating it throughout the course of his career and his postseason, more importantly. And that's unfortunate for a guy as talented as he is. Evan Cohen, part of Unsportsmanlike here on ESPN Radio, had this thought on James Harden going all the way back to the Oklahoma City Thunder.
5: Here's what it is with James Harden. Maybe Oklahoma City just had it right all along in big moments. Not for 82 games, but in big moments. Maybe he's just best as the sixth man. I don't mean to say that as an insult. The guy's a first ballot Hall of Famer. The guy's had an unbelievable career. The guy does something that no one else seemingly does anymore, which is play no matter what. He always plays, which I give him all the credit in the world for. But if you're the Cleveland Cavaliers, and we look back at this, and you lose this series, and you don't get over the hump here, and we look back at the move you made, and we sit there and say, you had to get to the conference finals or better, and your big move was trading for someone who is notoriously horrific in the postseason?
4: Look, I have never gotten into this business to be that guy that just screams and yells, you know, at elite athletes that have trained their lifetimes and sacrificed much to be where they are. You know, I'm a 5 foot nothing, 30 whatever percent body fat guy, and I'm not going to take away from the greatness of James Harden. But again, as a fan of basketball, I have a right to like what I like, and he never takes responsibility. And maybe that's what it is. You know, the list of players that he's played with, he's had enough help. You could go to Reggie Miller. Did he have the offensive firepower of a Kevin Durant with him? You go to Charles Barkley. Did he have somebody like Kyrie Irving playing with him? Those guys had to carry teams and came up short. James Harden has been the lead dog in different places, and that's a very interesting point that was just made. Why, if you were so supremely talented, why did Oklahoma City let him go so early?
3: Yeah, they did. You know, and when they did let him go, and he arrives in Houston, and man, all of a sudden he was the guy, right? I mean, he was the dude. He just wasn't able to get it done and hasn't been able to get it done for one reason or the other in the postseason. Like I said, I would love to see him show up really big, play some really big, meaningful games, help his team win, and say, okay, whew, got that off my back. But it just doesn't seem like that's coming anytime soon. It just really doesn't. And then you have his coach, Kenny Atkinson, responding like this about the struggles that he's had.
0: We took two shots in the second half. I'll put that on me. We tried to, I think the idea in the second half was to push the pace, you know, and try to play quicker and get the ball up the court. And he was doing a great job getting off it. But our offense isn't at a point now, like, when him and Don get off it, it should come back to them at some point. You know what I'm saying? You know, and I felt that didn't. But both him and Don, you know, didn't kind of circle back to him. So we got to look at it. We can't have our Hall of Famer taking two shots in the second half. I'll take that one.
4: What Hall of Famer takes two shots in the second half and doesn't take responsibility? I appreciate Kenny Atkinson. I understand the framework of we are in trouble and we don't need to have fracturing of anybody in the locker room right now. I totally understand that. He is a phenomenal coach, and he can find a way, if he gets James Harden to go, to coach his way into a better scenario. That being said, Q, that is a raggedy piece of sound. If I am a Cleveland Cavalier season ticket holder, if I'm a fan, I want to hear, I need a little bit more from James Harden. We can't go anywhere without James. James has to find a way to insert himself into the most meaningful moments. I can do my part, but we're going to need him to carry us along with Donovan the rest of the way. So to take responsibility, you know, at this point, this isn't high school. This isn't college. This is a players league. And I'm sorry, that is one raggedy piece of excuse making for a guy who needs to step up in the postseason again.
3: And that's why they went and acquired him, was to give him that opportunity. He was going to help them be, you know, the guy to help them get over the hump. And if you have the talent of Donovan Mitchell next to you, That's a win. I mean, you said it multiple times. That's taking the pressure off of James, and he could still have an opportunity to step up and play his role. I just don't understand why it's such a struggle for both these guys, Spider Mitchell and James Harden, to get to the cup, right? Everyone's settling for three-pointers. You're seeing them settle for jump shots. They're not getting to the free throw line as much. Spider Mitchell did a much better job of it this game. James went there four times, and that was it. If your shot's not dropping, the one thing I do know, I don't have to be an NBA player to tell you that sometimes you just got to adjust what you do. If your jumper ain't dropping, then sometimes you just need to take it to the cup. And if you see the ball go through the rim a couple times from the charity stripe, then everything else becomes a little bit easier. And it's just not clicking for some reason or somehow. And maybe it's just Detroit's just that much better and they're overwhelmed. But I saw these struggles against Toronto as well.
4: Look, the bottom line is either do it or you don't. Do or do not. There is no try, Master Yoda. Now, the bottom line is this for me. If he scored 25 points tonight, nobody would be saying anything. To be beaten is a part of competition. And that would bolster, you know, his postseason resume if he's having monster games and coming up short. Then you can look at other elements. But when you go 3 for 13, 0 for 4 from downtown, and you have more turnovers than field goals made, that is an execution issue and another example of how he needs to step up his game.
3: He's home team Brandon Leak. I'm Q Myers. It's game night here on ESPN Radio. Now we'll turn our attention to the Detroit Pistons, who are feeling good about themselves, up 2-0. That's coming up next here on Game Night on ESPN Radio on the all-new ESPN app.
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2: Cunningham on the left. Step back three for Cunningham. Good! Woo-hoo! Cunningham with 23 down the stretch here. Trying to bring it home. It's 101-92.
3: And bring it home, he did. Cade Cunningham ends up with 25 points, 10 assists, and the Pistons, 107-97. They get the victory over the Cleveland Cavaliers and now have a 2-0 series lead. The highlight coming in courtesy of ESPN Radio. 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The ESPN app, SiriusXM, Channel 80, and TuneIn were presented by Progressive Insurance alongside home team Brandon Leak. I'm Q Myers, and joining us now from the Detroit Free Press to talk all things Pistons is our guy Amari Sankofa. And Amari, thanks so much for your time. Definitely appreciate you. I was mentioning earlier in the show that the Pistons struggled in round one with the Magic, but now it seems like after they came back game six, won game seven, seems like they're really kind of in their bag. What has happened in this last four game stretch with the Detroit Pistons that seems like they're back to being that number one seed that we saw in the regular season?
10: Yeah, thanks for having me. And the Pistons really were on the brink there for a minute, down 24 early in the third quarter in game six. We have a 3-1 series deficit. It looked like it was over. And, essentially from that point on, they were a one seed that decided to stop playing around. And they locked in. They turned up the heat defensively to the level they had been at during the season. And they crawled their way out of that. And then they won their fifth straight playoff game tonight to take a 2-0 series lead over Cleveland. So it's just a team, you know, it's tough to say exactly why they got off to such a slow start. I think part of it was just you have an eight seed in Orlando that was coming off the play-in. Pistons had a week off. There was a mismatch in urgency early. But once the Pistons got to that point, they've stayed there. And that's why they're currently in the second round with a 2-0 lead.
4: What is working defensively for the Pistons? Because it seems like at the end of that Magic series and now up two games to nothing, it's the defense that's made the difference.
10: Yeah, Thompson's working for him, a guy that's likely going to be first team on defense here soon. Averaged more than two blocks, two steals per game against Orlando. And in a lot of ways, it's just a one-man wrecking crew. He picks up the James Hardens, the Donovan Mitchells, the Paolo Banqueros, Desmond Baines, whoever it may be. He just creates so much havoc for him out there. And you can feel the difference in the third quarter tonight. Pistons led by 16 in the second. Sar picks up a fourth foul, misses most of the third quarter, and then that run commences. So Sar drives a lot of that for them, but you also have to shout out, Cade. He's the head of the snake on offense, but he's no slouch defensively either. Ron Holland off the bench, Shavonte Green. And then you have Paul Reed, Isaiah Stewart, and most importantly, the starting center, Jalen Duren, anchoring the paint. So they've got great defenders up and down the roster. But the top guy in that group and the guy that impacted the most is certainly a Sar Thompson.
3: Amari Sankofa from the Detroit Free Press is with us here on Game Night on ESPN Radio and the all-new ESPN app. We were talking earlier as well about Cade Cunningham and how he makes it look so effortless. What is it about Cade in his game where you never see him look stressed, you never see him look,

0: the 2 and a 3 punch that the Pistons need.
1: Yeah, Tobias has stepped up tonight with his 7th straight game in the postseason with at least 20 points. You know, there's so much, attention to the Pistons around the deadline and even coming into the playoffs as far as do they have enough on offense? Do they have that second scorer who can pick things up when it's not going for Cade? And Tobias has been that guy. He's averaging 21 a game in the playoffs. He had 21 tonight, hit some big shots in the fourth. He's just been super consistent offensively. He's had that turnaround mid-range going for him, taking advantage of mismatches. And he's been our number two guy. This is arguably his best postseason that he's had, and he's been critical to their success. And then Duncan, too, 17 points tonight. Obviously the best three-point shooter on the team, but he's even had some plays defensively, too. 6'7", quick hands. He can make some things happen and play passing lanes. So those are the two vets on the team, and they've really stepped up to help this team, not just off the floor, but on it as well.
2: Amari, we'll close out with this. We definitely appreciate you. Game 3 is coming up on Saturday in Cleveland. Obviously, this is a must-win for the Cavaliers. What can J.B. Bickerstaff and the rest of the team do to try to weather the storm? Because Cleveland's going to throw everything and the kitchen sink at them.
1: Yeah, I think that's just it. Cleveland's going to be approaching that game from, a place of desperation, being down 2-0. Returning to their home floor, obviously that Cleveland crowd is going to be pretty crazy. So, they've got to try to tie this series up. The Pistons know it's going to be a big punch, and they've just got to keep doing what they've done defensively to hang on.
2: Well, they're up 2-0 right now. Game 3 back in Cleveland coming up on Saturday. Amari, fantastic stuff, man. Thanks so much for giving us a few minutes of your time here on Game Night. We appreciate you.
1: Yeah, thank you for having me.
2: Absolutely. Amari Sankofa right there, Detroit Free Press, with us here on Game Night on ESPN Radio and the ESPN app. He's home team Brandon Leak. I'm Q Myers. Again, it's Game Night on ESPN Radio.
3: Russo cross-court right wing to Wallace. Feeds their mid-court to Shea. Slicing left. Steps back, fires. He wants three straight away. Give it to him. Cha-ching, a Thunder money ball. Lakers don't call a timeout. They're down 16 now as the reigning MVP has his say and 20 tonight in 25 minutes.
2: Done Deal Records, WWLS 98.1, the sports animal on the call right there. The Thunder, they now take a 2-0 series lead with a 125-107 victory over the Lakers. And home team, it was a story that we said all night long. Every time the Lakers got close, even when the Lakers had the lead, it wasn't much of a lead. And I said, well, they want to get close. They want to try to steal it at the end. And Oklahoma City was having none of that. They kept stretching the lead to 10, 12, 14. You said it. 3 bad minutes in the NBA will cook you.
4: Yeah, and it's just too bad. It's the effect of not having your superstar, and we've seen it throughout the playoffs. We saw it with the Rockets and KD. When he's not there, they didn't have a shot. We saw it with my Atlanta Hawks. I won a superstar with Jock Landale. Now we're down 61 to the Knicks in the game because we don't have a big guy, and we're getting blown out. At least that's what I'm going with.
2: Hey, I'm glad we didn't do a show together that night, man. I'm glad we didn't do a show that night, brother.
4: I got
2: so Jock
4: Landale out. That's all I got for you. I'll get blown out by the Knicks. But you're seeing the Luka effect.
2: Right.
4: No Luka, and, it's just one of those deals where you could see this coming from the moon before the playoffs even started. Even if the Lakers weren't going to get out of the first round against the Rockets, that they were just going to not have enough. And that's just what this is. You have to give them credit. What they gave the Thunder for, 2 quarters and 4 minutes was all they had. And then you find yourself down 7, you find yourself down 12, you get down double digits. There is no coming back. There's no resurrection unless you have a Luka that can get you triple-double-like numbers. They don't have it. And so I don't think this series is going to go too long. I think the Lakers can get one in L.A. because of LeBron, yep, the way Austin Reeves is playing. But you got a pretty good minutes from Rui Hachimura tonight. But it's only going so far, and it's not going a long time against the defending world champions.
2: Yeah, man. LeBron could get him so much, and I'm with you. I think one game, I don't think it's going to be a sweep. I think it'll be a gentleman's sweep. Just because, again, the Lakers are going to play with pride. LeBron is not, some pushover. Austin Reeves, he dropped 31 points, had 6 assists, had a little something to say to the officials after the game as well. Looked a little chippy there, but okay, right? There's only so much that

0: you can do. I know that they're leaving it all out there on the court, but when the Thunder start running and they start turning you over and they start getting transition buckets, it's just like that that horse number 15 that wasn't 15, it was 19. They're off and running. They're off and running. And there ain't no catching them. It's just that simple. And that's what the Thunder did. 125-107. They now have a 2-0 series lead. Coming up next, we'll hear from Shai Gilgeous-Alexander. Plus, look ahead to tomorrow in the NBA. It's ESPN Radio.
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0: The Oklahoma City Thunder now have a 2-0 series lead versus the Lakers. I'm Q Myers in a game that just went final. The Thunder 125, the Lakers 107. SGA had 22 points. Chet Holmgren had 22 points. AJ Mitchell had 20 points, all for OKC, while Austin Reeves dropped in 31. LeBron James had 23 for LA, and the Lakers find themselves in an 0-2 series hole with game 3 coming up Saturday in LA. Earlier in the evening, the Pistons, they took a 2-0 series lead versus the Cavs with a 107-97 victory. Kay Cunningham had 25 points and 10 assists in 42 minutes. Tobias Harris had 21 points of his own. On the Cleveland Cavaliers side of things, Donovan Mitchell, 31 points. James Harden was not the guy he needed to be. Only 10 points. He was 0-for-4 from three-point land. Four turnovers. Only had three assists. Game 3 will go to Cleveland as the series shift, with Cleveland looking to find a way to pick up a victory. In the NFL, former 49ers free agent wide receiver Juwan Jennings and the Vikings reached agreement on a one-year, $8 million deal with a chance to make up to $13 million per his agent, Drew Rosenhaus. The Vikings, they lost Jalen Naylor this offseason when he signed a three-year, $35 million deal with the Raiders. Now they replaced him with Juwan Jennings. In the NCAA tournament, will expand. The men's and women's tournament are expanding to 76 teams. The NCAA announced that on Thursday. It is the first time the men's tournament has expanded since 2011, and the first time the women's tournament has expanded since 2022. For more scores and analysis, check out ESPN.com and the all-new ESPN app. Coming up, more Game Night with home team Brandon Leak and me, Q Myers, here on ESPN Radio and the all-new ESPN app.
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12: OKC's in command of this series as a one seed against the number 4 seeded Lakers. And the Thunder are 8-0 all time when they've led 2-0 in a best of 7 playoff series. 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
0: Final call right there, courtesy of WWLS 98.1, the sports animal. OKC now has a commanding 2-0 series lead versus the Lakers after winning 125-107. It's game night here on ESPN Radio, the ESPN app, SiriusXM Channel 80, and tune in. We are presented by Progressive Insurance, and just a dominating performance by OKC down the stretch when they had to have it. The Lakers, they hung around, and finally OKC said, all right, enough of this. Let's go ahead and get on our horses and run away from these guys. And home team, that's exactly what they did.
13: They have no weaknesses. The Thunder have no weaknesses. Can they play from ahead? Yes. Can they play from behind? Yes. Can they rebound? Yes. Can they make threes? Yes. Can they get out in transition? Yes. Can they take defense and turn it into offense? Yes. Can they make their free throws? Yes. Do they have a superstar and a closer? Yes. They have no weaknesses. So in order to overcome that, you're going to need precision, execution, and a couple of guys to help out a 40-plus-year-old LeBron James. They didn't have it tonight. And that's why the Thunder up 2-0, and I think they're going to make this a very quick series.
0: Don't forget the NBA playoffs are on ESPN Radio. Catch postseason action on ESPN Radio on the ESPN app. That is presented by Gusto. Following the game, Shai Gilgeous-Alexander, who had 22 points, caught up with Cassidy Hubbard.
14: Shai, with the foul trouble disrupting your rhythm a bit, how did you manage that mentally, and what did you see out of your teammates that allowed them to take control of this game?
15: Yeah, that's supposed to give me runs, ups and downs. It's not always going to go your way, and I know that. I don't expect it to go my way all the time. All I can do is play through it, play with effort, try to do the right things out there on the court, and hopefully it leads to W's. Thankfully, basketball is a team sport, and the team was able to hold on tonight. Built us a pretty good lead while I was out, but yeah, hats off to the guys.
14: And look, this team has a lot of strengths, but one of them is your depth. What did you see out of your bench, especially the performance from Jeremy Cain?
15: Yeah, it's just a next man up mentality. Like, we've gone through ups and downs all year with injuries, guys in and out of the lineup. Doesn't faze us. Guys continue to play to their strengths, and we try to help each other out there. And then Jerry McCain was just big time tonight. Shot making all over the floor. Barely played the first series, and he's had huge minutes this series. Just speaks to his character and his work ethic.
14: This one was gritty. I mean, there was a lot of people unhappy throughout this game. A lot of talking throughout. You now take a 2-0 lead to LA. What do you guys need to carry over from these two wins to take control more of this series?

0: be the aggressor. Feel like they were playing with more force. Like they were attacking harder in closeouts, like making quicker decisions, playing with a better sense of urgency in the first half, especially. As long as we take care of that, we should have our foot in the right direction.
1: And they do have their foot in the right direction, both feet. And they put both feet on the ground in the air. And, you know, it's too bad, you know, because we don't see Luka and LeBron and Austin Reeves being able to combat, which, you know, that's what this part of the season is supposed to be. The very best teams giving us historic moments, giving us back and forth with superstars. And I don't even know if Luka would be enough to overcome the totality of the Thunder, but it clearly would not be as one-sided as it is going to be. And it's just too bad. It's good for the Thunder fans and, you know, good for a team to have an opportunity to go back-to-back and be among the all-time greats. And that's where they're headed. But it's just too much. And yeah. I don't know. You can't out-coach this. There are not enough heroes on the bench for the Lakers. And LeBron James is now in his 40s, and he can't do it by himself anymore.
2: Well, let's see if the Lakers have any kind of answers. Here's J.J. Redick, their head coach, stepping to the podium.
3: Initial takeaway from you, anything that kind of stood out the most?
4: Well, you know, I talked about it a little bit yesterday, them being plus nine in the non-Shea minutes. And then, you know, that in the second half, we just got blitzed, you know, 32 to 14, seven turnovers. They shot 14 free throws during that stretch. So we got to, you know, we'll look at lineups. We'll look at everything, try to figure out how we can be better in those minutes.
3: You said you expected Austin to have a bounce back. What did you see from him tonight?
4: I thought he did a good job, you know, touching the paint, and, you know, those touch shots were there tonight. Got some good looks from three. You know, just he played a solid game. Obviously, you know, he had five turnovers, but everybody on our team had turnovers. You can start seeing like some trends here, and we probably need to go back to the two keys we had against Houston, which is take care of the ball and box out, because, you know, they've it's not on high volume, but they've killed us in both games. Every time they've gotten an offensive rebound, they've scored.
5: JJ, you got a technical in the first half. Multiple players had really long extended conversations with refs. What was sort of at the core of those frustrations tonight?
4: Yeah, I mean, I sarcastically said the other day they were the most disruptive team without fouling. I mean, they have a few guys that foul on every possession, and all the good defenses do. You know, SGA gets like a touch foul, I guess, on the drive. There was a stretch where four straight possessions, our guys got absolutely clobbered trying to make an entry pass to Jackson, and Jalen Williams is grabbing his jersey with both arms. That's a turn. Like, they're hard enough to play. They're hard enough to play. You've got to be able to just call it if they foul, and they do foul.
5: Along those lines, I mean, LeBron has, I think, taken five free throws here in two games. Have you seen him be like attacking and downhill? And are you surprised he hasn't been able to get to the line more?
4: Well, he gets clobbered on that one. You know, with Jalen Williams coming over trying to block the shot when he spun baseline on Dort. That was in that stretch as well. LeBron has the worst whistle of any star player I've ever seen. I mean, I've been with him 2 years now. You know, there's, again, the smaller guys, because they can be theatric, they typically draw more fouls. And the bigger players that are, you know, built like LeBron, it's hard for them. But he gets clobbered, and he got clobbered again tonight a bunch. And that's not like a new thing. That's not specific to this crew or, you know, this this series. He gets fouled a lot that doesn't happen. I mean, guy gets hit on the head more than any player I've seen on drives, and it rarely gets called. So,
6: do you think composure was a factor at all, or do you think because of the kind of the blatant things you're talking about, there's no other way to react than to point out?
4: Oh, no, but our guys were so good tonight, just staying together, poised. The emotion's part of basketball, and I think some of the reason they're you know, officiated the way they are is because they don't show emotion, and that's a credit to them. I mean, they've really taken the emotion out of the game. They're super tight-knit. They don't complain to the officials, and they, you know, maybe they're the beneficiaries of that. I don't know.
7: JJ, yesterday you were talking about the non-SGA minutes, how you had to win those minutes or be even. First half you won them, and then he goes out with that fourth foul, 10:53 left in the third quarter, and then they, I think it was minus 18 for you guys with SGA not on the floor. I know the refs part of that, but no, what do you attribute that to?
4: I'm just letting you know how the game was officiated. We didn't lose because of the refs. That's never the case. You don't lose because of refs. You lose because the other team outplays you. Oklahoma City outplayed us.
7: They shot 13 free throws, I think, in that stretch I'm talking about.
4: And a lot of them were fouls. But again, we're not putting two on the ball in that stretch. And so we've just got to be better, and we'll look how we can be better on both ends.
1: You can see mob movies, Q, and you see what $50,000 looks like. That's what $50,000 sounds like, because that's going to be his fines for criticizing the officials after they lost, going down two games to none. He did try to clean up at the end that you never lose because of officials, but he got his money's worth, and we'll see. I always want to know if that will ever be something you can wager on, at the end of a game. Will the coach be criticizing the officials and be fined for it? I would like to know that, because J.J. Redick clearly was sitting on some things, talking about LeBron James getting hit upside the head and nothing being called. So they're frustrated, but they're undermanned, and they can't out-coach. They can't out-rah-rah. They can't deal with what's in front of them unless they have Luka Doncic. They don't have him, so they just have a few more games in their season.
2: LeBron James shot 316 free throws this year. 316, not counting the postseason. Come on, man. He's talking about the little guys in theatrics. Has he seen LeBron James in his theatrics? He is the whole damn theater.
8: In like the past two games.
2: No, he is an absolute theater. He's Broadway. He's the movies. He's your school play. I mean, he is the theater of all theater. He is theatrics. Sometimes I think he's playing soccer. He's so theatrical. What are we talking about?
1: J.J. Redick is hurt, man. He's hurt. J.J. Redick is frustrated. He coached the best he could. He was right there in the game for almost three quarters and then got run out of the gym. He's frustrated. So he's got $50,000. The money goes to NBA charities. He's going to help somebody with his words tonight.
2: No, I mean, I'm good with that. I'm good with that. And look, I understand there's reasonable complaints. I think when he's talking about, Jackson Hayes being held, he's not wrong. I get that. But if you tell me that the little guys are more theatrical than LeBron James, I got to ring the bell on you. Because he might as well be Denzel Washington. He's so theatrical out there. Like, he is the actor of all actors. Did you hear that? That was a gunshot and LeBron just hit the ground. Like, that's what he does. Like, what are we talking about? The dude is like, he's also a soccer player, right? I mean, all that flopping and everything. Come on, man. You can't tell me that. And you're talking about a guy who shot over 12,000 career free throws as well. He doesn't get calls. I'm not buying that. I understand some of the complaints. I think he's right. But that one, you can't get me on that one. I'm not falling for that banana in the tailpipe. You're not going to fall for the banana in the tailpipe. I'm not going to do that. It's game night here on ESPN Radio and the ESPN app. And oh, don't forget the ESPN app is home to WWE Backlash 2026 and every WWE Premium Live event. 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

0: Lover Heavy D. Can never go wrong with the overweight lover Heavy D. R.I.P. 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The Thunder, they're up now 2-0. Home team, I don't think this is a big surprise by any stretch of the imagination, especially playing in OKC. You knew that they were going to come out and dominate. It was a bad matchup from the beginning for every reason that we know. The Lakers are not, you know, they're compromised. They don't have their star in Luka. They're not a good matchup with OKC. And even when they keep the game close, similar to game number one, at some stretch, all of a sudden they just take off. And game one, they lose by what, 18? Game two, basically the same thing, right? I mean, it's just, it's just what it is. They're about a 20-point better team than the Lakers are at this stage of the game.
1: The Lakers just can't do things they need to do.
0: Right.
1: They need to get out to leads early in the game. They were down 7-0 before you could even sit down and watch the game. So they need to win the early parts of quarters. They need to win the offensive rebounding situation. And they need to be able to close out quarters. And they just can't do it for four quarters. So it really is too bad. You know, we don't know how many more games, in my opinion. Well, you like them or you don't like them. LeBron James, his career is coming to an end. And you would like to see a player who's meant so much to any game, you know, be as impactful as he possibly could be. But his reign of terror of doing it by himself is over, and he just doesn't have the pieces to help him out in a situation like this.
0: No, he doesn't. I think he's got one more year left for sure. I don't think he'll go out like that. You know, with this series being the final series of his career, I couldn't see that. So I think he's got one more run left in him, and hopefully whatever team he's on, whether that's the Lakers or other, the players around them are fully healthy and give him an opportunity to go on a run. But all the weapons, all the players, all the talent, they all rest on the Oklahoma City side of things right now. And they're, for the most part, pretty healthy, and they're playing, clicking on all cylinders. 27 points in the first quarter, 30 points in the second quarter, 36 in the third quarter, and 32 in the fourth quarter. That's how you put a team away. That's who OKC is. That's why they're defending champs, and they're now up 2-0. So let's go back to OKC and hear from their head coach, Mark Daigneault.
2: Mark, we talked so much about the intentionality of being adaptable and how these games never look alike. What'd you make of the way your team just reacted to the circumstances of Shea being in foul trouble tonight?
3: Not only that, I just thought LA's physicality in the first half, I thought they were the aggressor, especially their offense against our defense. And so we had to kind of endure their punch in the first half. They obviously took a lead in the third. Shea had four. And so it's just kind of an unpredictable game, you know, and like I said, after game one, no two games are alike. So we did a great job of just staying present, winning the next battle in front of us, sticking together. We got contributions from everybody. It was great.
4: Mark, what did you see from AJ specifically in that stretch?
3: I mean, he was outstanding in the first half, you know, got his scoring going, didn't make his threes, but you know, made everything else pretty much in the first half, and great floor game. He gave us great tempo when Shea was getting denied and when Shea was off the floor, and just, you know, continued poise and confidence out of him in these big games.
4: And I have to ask, because it felt like the second half sort of dissolved into these teams versus the crew. I don't know. I mean, I won't ask you about the quality of the officiating, but what role did you seem to feel like the officiating played by the end of the game?
3: I mean, I always, my interactions with the officials are between me and them. You know, I had plenty to say to them, but I'm going to keep it there. And I thought our team did a really good job of staying present and just focusing on the next controllable. And we just played it possession by possession.
5: Yeah, Mark, you should talk about that group right after Shea gets, goes to the bench, and after the flagrant, just the way they were able to grab control of the game.
3: Yeah. You know, it's just great confidence by the team and togetherness. We strung together stops, played with great pace off those stops. The guys stepped in and made confident plays up and down. You know, started with the group when Kaysen went in for him, the starting group plus Kaysen. And then every sub we rolled in there, you know, did the same thing and really built a nice lead. You know, I probably would have gone back to him in the third. I was planning on doing that in my head, but we played so well. I just kept riding it. It got him fresh, allowed him to play the whole fourth. It was a great team win.
5: You know, I feel like a lot of guys, young guys in Jared McCain's role would be a little timid. He comes out there and there's no fear in anything, not scared to make a mistake. Just talk about his mentality in those type of situations.
3: Yeah, I mean, he's ironclad, you know, as we've talked about. You know, he goes in there, stays in character, stays aggressive. You know, he's going to shoot the next shot. He makes the right plays. He plays inside the team. He competes defensively. He has had good defensive possessions for us. And he was huge tonight. You need that in a playoff series. You know, there's a lot of basketball. And you're going to need everybody. We trust everybody. He was big again tonight.
0: There's OKC's head coach, Mark Daigneault, talking about, well, everything that they've done, the guys that stepped up in a major way and helped them get a 2-0 series lead. And home team, I was just checking out a little video that our guy Malibu's Most Wanted sent over to me, you know, of the whole Lakers team. It looked like huddling around the officials after the game to share their frustrations. And I say that in air quotes. I can't say that I've seen that before, but there you go. So everybody signing up for it. The officials did it. They're the reason why.
1: You don't have a man anymore. LeBron used to be the man. When he was the man, he got the call. Now, Shea's the man.
0: Right.
1: I don't know if this generation has seen the movie Juice.
0: Yes.
1: At the end of the movie.
0: Final
1: line is, you got the juice now, man.
0: Yep.
1: Well, now Shea's got the juice now, man. And nobody wants to hear it. Look, you're going to be at a disadvantage when you are on the road anywhere in the NBA and the other team has a star player. Anybody can say what they want to. They can find whoever they want to. That's just the way it goes. You have to overcome those things. And I like what Daigneault said, you know, when he had some issues with the officials, how his team stayed in the moment.
0: Yep.
1: If you have a shot of all of the Lakers huddled around an official, your mind is not right.
0: Yep.
1: And LeBron knows that. And, you know, there are two theories. You can just play through it and say nothing, or you can complain and put a lot of pressure on the officials for game three in L.A. for them to make some of the calls when you want them to go your way. So you're not losing this because of officiating. You're losing this because you can't stay in the moment. You can't take leads. You can't hold leads. You can't come back. You can't beat them on the boards. You can't beat them in the fast-breaking transition game. And you can't close out quarters like Shea and the rest of that team. So you're outgunned, you're overmatched, and it's too bad. It would be better if the Lakers had more. They don't have more, so we just need to wait for the end to come quickly.
0: Five more free throws is what OKC shot than the Lakers.
1: Stop crying. Stop the crying.
0: Five. That's it. And oh, by the way, Austin Reeves, who was leading the charge, was the guy that was pointing the fingers and talking the most to the officials. He shot more free throws than SGA did.
1: All right. Very well.
0: I'm just going to leave that there.
1: Very well. Get to L.A., lead by 9 or 10 in the first quarter, and you might have a shot.
0: There it is right there. He's home team Brandon Leak. I'm Q Myers, SportsCenter All Nights, coming up next here on ESPN Radio, the all-new ESPN app, SiriusXM, Channel 80.
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15: SGA and the Thunder look to continue their winning ways against the Lakers.
16: Out of control, throws it away. Caruso's got it. Shea's in the open court. Look out below, Bobby. Rocks the baby with a two-hand dunk.
15: The Cavs and Pistons battle in the Motor City.
17: Curran lobs deep inside. It's off the right hand of Cunningham. Saved by Cunningham. There's Robinson back to Cunningham. Corner right three. And got it.
15: Stanley Cup playoff action continues on the ice between the Hurricanes and Flyers.
18: Back across Svechnikov. He's got to go skate to stick. He goes low to high for Gauss to spare. Now send it across. They score!
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19: 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And well, going back is Marsh. The dad strength is there. It's gone.
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20: 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Stanley Cup playoffs roll on. Plenty of action on the diamond. Rookie mini camps in the NFL and March Madness expansion is official. But we'll start in the association out west, Lakers Thunder. Lakers looking for some life in this one after falling by almost 20 points in Tuesday's Game 1. Where LA's 90 points that night were its fewest in a playoff game since 2021. The Thunder became the first defending champ to start the playoffs 5-0 since the 2017 Cavaliers. Lakers came in tonight a 15.5-point underdog, according to DraftKings Sportsbook. For LeBron James, that matches the largest of his career. James got the help he needed early to keep pace with the number one overall seed Thunder. The Lakers would enter the locker room at halftime with a 1-point lead and got off to a fast start in the third.
21: All right, here's Reeves, top of the key. He's been a different guy tonight. Three-pointer by Austin. Good. Wow. Again.
22: Good. I guess he's back.
23: Austin's got to keep shooting it, guys. Back in rhythm.
21: 69-64, Lakers 5-5.
20: 7-10 ESPN LA. Austin Reeves returned to form after a rough game one, finishing with 31 points, 2 rebounds, 6 assists, becoming the first Lakers player to score 30 points in a game this postseason. James finished with 23 points of his own to go with 6 assists. Oklahoma City turned it on later in the third quarter, though, stringing together a run that stretched its lead.
24: Reeves behind the play. It's 5-on-4. Taysom to the trailing Holmgren. DJ will open. Angle right three-pointer. Count it. Cha-chinga Thunder money ball. He's fouled. An and one coming. Oh, baby. You got to love it. Thunder by 10. Jay Will with an and one off a tray. In transition. Russo cross court right wing to Wallace. Feeds their midcourt to Shea. Slicing left. Steps back, fires. He wants three straight away. Give it to him. Cha-ching, a Thunder Money Ball. Lakers don't call a timeout. They're down 16 now as the reigning MVP has his say and 20 tonight in 25 minutes.
20: Shai Gilgeous-Alexander was one of three Thunder players to score more than 20 points, finishing with 22, tied with Chet Holmgren for a team high. And the Thunder run away with it in the end to seal the victory, 125-107, and take a 2-0 lead in the series. For the Thunder, it's their seventh straight home playoff win, second longest streak since moving to Oklahoma City in the 08-09 season. SGA shared his thoughts on tonight's win after the game.
1: Shai, with the foul trouble disrupting your rhythm a bit, how did you manage that mentally, and what did you see out of your teammates that allowed them to take control of this game?
2: That's supposed to give them a run, ups and downs. It's not always going to go your way, and I know that. I don't expect it to go my way all the time. All I can do is play through it, play with effort, try to do the right things out there on the court, and hopefully at least the W's. Thankfully, basketball is a team sport, and the team was able to hold on tonight. Built us a pretty good lead while I was out, but yeah, hats off to the guys.
1: And look, this team has a lot of strengths, but one of them is your depth. What did you see out of your bench, especially the performance from Jared McCain?
2: Yeah, it's just a next man up mentality. Like we've gone through ups and downs all year with injuries, guys in and out the lineup. Doesn't faze us. Guys continue to play to their strengths, and we try to help each other out there. And then Jared McCain was just big time tonight. Shot making all over the floor. Barely played the first series, and he's had huge minutes this series. Just speaks to his character and his work ethic.
1: This one was gritty. I mean, there was a lot of people unhappy throughout this game. A lot of talking throughout. You now take a 2-0 lead to L.A. What do you guys need to carry over from these two wins to take control more of this series?
2: We got to be the aggressor. Feel like they were playing with more force. Like, they were attacking harder in closeouts, like, making quicker decisions, playing with a better sense of urgency in the first half especially. As long as we take care of that, we should have our foot in the right direction.
20: Teams to take a 2-0 series lead in a best-of-seven win the series 92% of the time. Thunder head coach Mark Daigneault after going up 2-0.
3: LA's physicality in the first half, I thought they were the aggressor, especially their offense against our defense. And so we had to kind of endure their punch in the first half. They obviously took a lead in the third. Shai had four. And so it's just kind of an unpredictable game. You know, and like I said, after game one, no two games are alike. So we did a great job just staying present, winning the next battle in front of us, sticking together. We got contributions from everybody. It was great.
20: Tough night for the Lakers, who lost by 18 despite shooting exactly 50% from the field. For the Lakers, 20 turnovers, the fourth game this postseason with 20 or more. No other team has more than two such games. LeBron James on the lack of execution, particularly in the second half.
4: Bad opportunities. I think offensively we had some really good looks. Some of them haven't went down to the paint. Yeah, we've had some turnovers, but I don't think... Today it wasn't that many where it was like careless turnovers, but it was someone who's been aggressive and be okay with it.
20: Head coach J.J. Redick with the media after the game as well.
5: Well, you know, I talked about it a little bit yesterday, them being plus nine in the non-shade minutes, and then, you know, in the second half, we just got blitzed, you know, 32-14, seven turnovers. They shot 14 free throws during that stretch. So we'll look at lineups, we'll look at everything, try to figure out how we can be better in those minutes.
20: Game 3 getting underway at Crypto.com Arena in Los Angeles on Saturday. 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It was the Pistons hosting the Cavaliers, heard right here on ESPN Radio. Detroit came in with a 1-0 lead or 1-0 lead in the series after Tuesday night's win, its first time leading a playoff series since 2008. The story there was Cade Cunningham and Tobias Harris for the Pistons, and it was turnovers for the Cavs, notably James Harden, that did them in. Detroit closed tonight as a 3.5-point favorite, according to DraftKings Sportsbook, and jumped out to an early lead.
17: Guarded there by Mobley. Thurin lobs deep inside. It's off the right hand of Cunningham. Saved by Cunningham. Just Robinson back to Cunningham. Corner right three. And got it. And rattled out and dropped in. Got the home bounce.
20: Cunningham finished with a team-high 25 points, added 4 rebounds and 10 assists. That's now 20 points in all 15 career playoff games for him. Detroit had 4 players score in double digits. Tobias Harris was, again, one of them.
17: 41-34 Pistons. Harris comes out to catch against Wade, your wing left. ISO drives him to the rack. Reverse layup, spins home. I don't know how he did it. Harris got it to go through contact.
20: Harris finished with 21 points and added 7 rebounds. The Pistons carried an 11-point lead into halftime. But Cleveland overcame the slow start and roared back in the second half, largely due to Donovan Mitchell's performance.
17: Allen to his left with a chest pass from Mobley. Dribble handoff to Mitchell, same side. Mitchell drives Harris down the left side of the lane. Goes uphill, Harden saves it. Pass fake, drive and kick to Mitchell. Corner right three, bang, got it.
20: Mitchell finished with a game-high 31 points, his 15th 30-point playoff game with the Cavaliers. That's the second most in franchise history behind LeBron James. Not much help from James Harden, who finished with just 10 points to go with 4 turnovers. That's his 30th career playoff game now with more turnovers than field goals made. The game really got interesting, though, in the fourth quarter when Cleveland took its first lead.
17: Rebound Cavaliers. Schroeder to the right wing. Pocket pass into Mobley. Dunks for the lead. Mobley dunks it home, and Cleveland's come all the way back from down 14. It is 81-79.
20: That lead wasn't safe for long. Detroit tied it on the ensuing possession with a Harris turnaround jumper. Cunningham and Harris continued finding the net, and it's what Detroit needed late in the game.
17: Cunningham on the left. Step back three for Cunningham. Good! Woo-hoo! Cunningham with 23 down the stretch here, trying to bring it home. It's 101-92. Jenkins will advance it across half court. Cleveland will concede. 5 seconds left. Final score here in Detroit. Pistons 107, Cavaliers 97. A 2-0 lead for the one seed in the East.
20: Pistons secure their 5th straight playoff win, the longest streak since 2008. For Cunningham, he has led or co-led the Pistons in scoring in 14 straight playoff games. He extends the longest streak in franchise history, and he shared his thoughts after the game as well.
1: Okay, the Cavs were not going to go out easy in this one. They battled back and took the lead early in the fourth quarter. How did you guys regain composure?
0: We never lost composure. We just stayed poised, stuck to our principles, stuck to our system, and just turned up the energy a little bit.
1: You had 12 of your 25 in the fourth quarter. What do you enjoy about these gotta have it moments in the playoffs?
0: I mean, I just enjoy my team.
20: Head coach J.B. Bickerstaff on pulling away at the end to secure the victory.
6: We just settled in. I think, that was happening. They started to pick up their pressure a little bit more. We got a little sped up, but we found our resolve, got back to who we are. And talking about that, it's like moment to moment, right? Like, don't hang on to things that have happened in the past and don't look in the future. Just make the right play right now. And I thought our guys did that down the stretch.
20: For the Cavaliers, they fought a 0-5 on the road this postseason, 6th straight road playoff loss dating back to last season. Head coach Kenny Atkinson on how to avoid these slow starts.
7: We just got to keep looking at it. There's lineups, there's tactics, there's, even more aggressive, defensive tactics, pushing the pace earlier in the game, maybe running less sets, although we don't run a ton of sets, so... but something I think, how these things go, everything's on the table, everything. We got to look at it all.
20: The Cavaliers are 3-8 when trailing in a best of 7 series. Game 3 of this series set to tip off from Cleveland on Saturday at 3 p.m. Eastern time. Reminder, you can catch all the NBA playoff games on ESPN Radio. SportsCenter All Night over on the ice. Hurricanes Flyers Eastern Conference semifinal game 3. Carolina needed a rally in game 1 after trailing 2-0 early. Their first time trailing since April 7th. They found a way to get it done in overtime. The Hurricanes enter tonight one of 2 unbeaten teams this postseason. The Avalanche are also 6-0. It's the first time in franchise history they've won six straight games to begin a playoff run. For the Flyers, they trail 2-0 in a best-of-seven series for the first time since 2016. Tonight in Philly, it was tough to slow down the Hurricanes, who carried a 2-1 lead into the third period.
18: Back across Svechnikov. He's got to go skate to stick. He goes low to high for Gauz to spare. Now send it across. They score! It's a power play goal! Andrei Svechnikov! It's the second power play goal of the game, and the Canes have a 3-1 lead here in the third.
20: 99.9 The Fan. Svechnikov's first goal this postseason. He entered with the most shots on goal of anyone without a goal this postseason.
18: And the horn goes, and the Carolina Hurricanes are one win away from advancing to their fourth Eastern Conference final appearance in 8 years.
20: Carolina defeats Philly 4-1 to take a 3-0 series lead, one win away from a sweep. For the Hurricanes, they're the fourth team all-time to start 7-0 while allowing fewer than 10 goals combined. Seven straight wins for Carolina ties the longest streak in franchise postseason history. Teams to lead a best-of-seven series, 3-0, have gone on to win 98% of the time. The Flyers, though, happen to be one of four teams to come back from a 3-0 deficit. Game 4 in Philadelphia on Saturday, puck drops at 6 p.m. Eastern time. Looking ahead to Friday, Stanley Cup playoffs continue. Canadiens Sabres Game 2 second round after a regular season series with four tightly contested games and two wins apiece. It was the Sabres taking Game 1, 4-2 in Buffalo. For the Sabres, it's their first playoff game after the first round since 2007. Their first win beyond the opening round of the playoffs since the 07 Conference Finals. For the Canadiens, they lost eight of their last nine best-of-seven series in which they trailed 1-0. The puck drops in this one at KeyBank Center at 7 p.m. Eastern time. Also on the ice on Friday, Golden Knights Ducks in Anaheim. Game 3, second round action in the West. Ducks with a 3-1 win on Wednesday night to even the series 1-1 behind a strong goaltending performance. The Golden Knights have lost Game 2 in each of their last four best-of-seven series, the longest losing streak in franchise history. Anaheim seems to be gaining steam as their run progresses. Start time here, 9:30 p.m. Eastern time. Switching gears quickly to baseball, Reds-Cubs at Wrigley Thursday. Cubs looking to sweep the series following a 15-3 run with 11 straight wins at home. Michael Conforto got the scoring started for Chicago.
8: It's a high fly ball, deep right field. That goes down. That ball's got a chance. Gone! Michael Conforto. Cubs lead 1-0. And he hits one today.
20: Cincinnati managed to put three runs on the board, but Chicago too much in the end.
8: Let's see if it was a strike or not. We're watching the video right now, and it was a strike. And the Cubs sweep the series. It's all over. Cubs win the ball game by a score of 8-3.
20: That from Cubs Radio Network. The Cubs have won their last nine overall, last 15 at home, second longest win streak at Wrigley Field. The longest since 1935. For the Reds, they've lost seven straight games, one shy of tying the longest losing streak since 2024. Plenty more from the ballpark. That's next. SportsCenter All Night continues. It's ESPN Radio.
15: 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Up 2-0 over the 76ers. We head to Philadelphia for Game 3. 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

0: Padres for the second longest series win streak in Major League Baseball this season. Yankees manager Aaron Boone on Dominguez and the injury after the game.
1: The concussion testing so far is negative, so that's good. We'll obviously continue to monitor that. He's got a low-grade minor AC sprain of his left shoulder, so that'll put him on the IL, and that could be a few weeks. So we'll just, but that's what we're dealing with right now.
0: Rangers suffered their eighth straight series loss at Yankee Stadium. Last series win there in 2017. Moving over to Rays Red Sox. Sox entered this one having gone 6-4 under interim manager Chad Tracy after going just 10-17 under Alex Cora, who was fired April 25th. The Rays are an MLB best 19-5 since April 10th, 16-2 against American League teams this season. Sitting just behind the Yankees in second place in the AL East, Chandler Simpson in the sixth for Tampa.
2: 1-0 on Simpson hitting for Nick Fortes. The pitch. Swinging a hard hit ball toward the middle and threw into center field. A base hit. Caminero scores. DeLuca right behind him. The throw home lead and goes to the backstop. The Rays get a two-run single from Chandler Simpson off the bench. They're back in front. It's 5-3 in the sixth.
0: 620 WDAE for Simpson. He went 2-for-2 with 3 RBI. That's a career high. 41 singles so far this season. That's the most in Major League Baseball. Then, later in the ninth.
3: Caminero waiting on a 2-1.
2: He swings and launches one. Deep center field, way up in the air, headed for the bleachers. It's a line drive. Two-run homer for Junior Caminero. The Rays bust it open. It's 8-4, and what a shot by Junior.
0: For Caminero, he went 2-for-4 with a home run, 2 RBI. And his home run was 114 miles per hour in the top of the ninth. That's the second hardest home run of his career. The Rays with a big win over Boston, 8-4. Seventh straight win, longest win streak this season. And they've now won 13 of their last 14 games. Tampa is an MLB best 20-5 since April 10th, including 15-1 against AL teams over that span. For the Red Sox, this snapped their three-game win streak. That was tied for the longest win streak this season. Athletics Phillies. Phillies 8-1 under Don Mattingly. Second best record in baseball since firing Rob Thompson April 28th. Might have entered as possibly the hottest team in the National League right now. The Athletics had other plans at the plate, though.
4: Right-hander looks in as the 0-2 pitch. Painter delivers, and it's swung on a drive to left field. And well, going back is Marsh. The dad strength is there. It's gone. A two-run homer for Langoliers. It's 2-0 A's.
5: And the 1-2. Driven to left field. That's hanging the line, and Wilson has homered. Well, the Boo Birds are out here in Philadelphia. It's a 7-0 game. Wilson extends his hitting streak to 11 games, Johnny, and gets his third home run of the season.
0: Talk 650 KSTE. The Athletics with a big win here, 12-1. 12 runs ties their most in a game this season. Orioles, Marlins. Marlins, four straight losses, all at home. The Orioles with a win would be the second series sweep of the season for them. Miami led 3-2 in the sixth. Then what might be the play of the game to keep it that way?
6: 1-2, hammered high in the air, left center field. Marcy working back to the warning track and the wall. Marcy leaps, and he made the catch. Jacob Marcy goes airborne and takes a double away from Basayo, high on that wall in left center, and that's out number one.
7: That is the best catch of the year.
0: Marlins go on to win 4-3 to snap that streak of four straight losses at home. Guardians, Royals, Kansas City hoping to wrap up this four-game set with a series win. That wasn't supposed to be the case today for the Guardians, top of the seventh.
5: The 2-0 pitch. Swung on, hit high, hit deep to right. It's got a chance. Gone to the Royals bullpen. A towering three-run home run to right by Bone Naylor.
0: Cleveland wins it 8-2. Pirates, Diamondbacks. Pirates win this one 4-2. Twins, Nationals. Nationals get the win 6-5 for the Nationals, also their first home series win of the season. We get back to NBA playoff action when we return. SportsCenter All Night continues. It's ESPN Radio.
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3: The Oklahoma City Thunder defeated the Los Angeles Lakers 125-107 Thursday night to grab a 2-0 lead in the series before heading to L.A. for Game 3. The Detroit Pistons overcame a late push from the Cleveland Cavaliers to win Game 2 107-97 and secure a 2-0 lead in the Eastern Conference semifinals. And the Carolina Hurricanes scored in every period tonight to defeat the Philadelphia Flyers 4-1 for a 3-0 series lead of their own.

0: Own one win away from a series sweep.
1: Game two is over. OKC's in command of this series, has a one seed against the number four seeded Lakers. And the Thunder are 8-0 all time when they've led 2-0 in a best of seven playoff series. Streamers cascade down at Paycom Center as Oklahoma City, for the second time in this series, wins by 18, 125-107 the final in this game.
0: Sports Center all night, ESPN Radio. That was WWLS 98.1, the Sports Animal. You can hear us also on the all-new ESPN app and SiriusXM Channel 80. I'm Chris Burnett. Thunder defeat the Lakers 125-107 to jump out to a 2-0 series lead. Teams to take a 2-0 series lead in a best-of-seven win the series 92% of the time. Shai Gilgeous-Alexander was one of three Thunder players to score more than 20 points, finishing with 22. He felt the physicality involved in the game tonight was a good fit for it.
2: Yeah, absolutely. It just makes the game more fun. Like, certain things get let go that usually don't. And it's just basketball at the end of the day. It's just like this time of year is just purest form of the sport and of the game. And I love this form of it for sure.
0: Head coach Mark Daigneault on his performance the last two games.
3: How he's responding is how he always responds, which is nothing bothers the guy. He's pretty unflappable. And he understands the nature of these series. You know, quality opponents that are capable of executing a lot of different things. He's the centerpiece of game plans. You know, they're doubling him about as aggressively as we've seen, and as consistently as we've seen. And he just continues to find a blend of his aggression, getting off early, and is empowering his teammates, and the way that he's played, even in game one, with the way that he's moving it out of there, that has some effect on their ability to go out there and play the way they did when he was in foul trouble. You know, he deserves some credit for that, with the way that he's empowered the group despite his gravity, you know, as a MVP caliber player. So, that's how I'd grade him out.
0: The Thunder improved to 6-0 this postseason. That matches the 2014 Heat and the 2004 Spurs for third best start by a defending champ over the last 30 seasons. For the Lakers, LeBron James finished with 23 points. That's his 148th consecutive playoff game scoring in double figures. That breaks a tie with Karl Malone for the fourth longest streak in NBA postseason history. Lakers head coach J.J. Redick offered his thoughts on if composure played into the performance of his team tonight.
4: Oh, no, but our guys were so good tonight, just staying together, poised. The emotion's part of basketball. And I think some of the reason they're officiated the way they are is because they don't show emotion. And that's a credit to them. I mean, they've really taken the emotion out of the game. They're super tight-knit. They don't complain to the officials. And maybe they're the beneficiaries of that. I don't know.
0: The Lakers are 2-21 in a best-of-seven series when trailing 2-0. Their last win, 2004 in the conference semifinal against the Spurs. Tip-off for Game 3 set for Saturday, 8:30 p.m. Eastern Time on ABC and right here on ESPN Radio. Back to the East.
5: Bounce pass to Harris. Harris block right. Harris against Strus. Bump, turn, shoots. Got it. 21 for Tobias Harris. And that's a moment for him as well.
0: Pistons hold on in the end to beat the Cavaliers 107-97. Detroit takes a 2-0 series lead. Cade Cunningham finished with a team-high 25 points. The Pistons had four players score in double digits tonight. Donovan Mitchell had a game-high 31 points for Cleveland, but it wasn't enough in the end. You heard the game here on ESPN Radio. Sean Kelly and Corey Alexander had the call for us. Sean?
6: Thank you, Chris. The Pistons, the one seed in the East, up 2-0 now over the Cleveland Cavaliers. Final count tonight, 107-97. They were pushed by the Cavaliers. Cleveland had 32 in the third quarter, actually grabbed a lead after being down 14 at one point. It was 83-81 in favor of Cleveland, but it was Detroit as a team closing out game number two.
7: Well, and Detroit's defense, stellar once again. Another game where they continue to turn them over. So when you think about what they were able to do in this one, it was really a team effort. Kay Cunningham leading the way, but did the majority of his scoring late in the fourth quarter. And then you talk about Tobias Harris stepping up. Another 20-point performance for him, making big shots down the stretch.
6: Yes, yeah, seven in a row now for Harris with 20-plus, 21 points for him. Cunningham finished with 25. Jenkins, though, Danis Jenkins, 11 points in the first half, 14 in all. And Asar Thompson, even with foul trouble, had an impact once again defensively for this Detroit ball club.
7: Asar Thompson continues to impress, not only with his athleticism, but his defensive mentality and his mindset. He makes plays. He covers up so much ground and so many mistakes for his teammates because he can do things on a basketball court that the average NBA player can't do, not just the average man. So he has become such an impactful player on the defensive end, and he's starting to chip in offensively as well now in that dunker spot and finishing around the rim.
6: Okay, on the losing side, Cleveland got 31 from Donovan Mitchell on 11 of 24 shooting, but only 10 points from Harden. He was 3 for 13. His last six games now, 30 turnovers, 30 field goals for James Harden, the vet here. Cleveland goes back home for game three on Saturday, and what are they thinking about now over the next 48 hours?
7: They're thinking about being happy to be back home where they haven't lost a game this postseason and how their crowd is going to implore them to a great effort against the number one seed Detroit Pistons, the rival Detroit Pistons, which have struggled in that building in the playoff history.
6: 92% of the time, the team that goes up 2-0 in a best of seven in the NBA goes on to win the series. It's a hard number to overcome. Cavaliers, though, again, at home on Saturday, looking to now take serve on the home floor and make it 2-1. Should be very interesting. Detroit here has won five straight postseason games for the first time since 2008. And that, of course, was a clinching Game 7 win in there against Orlando. And now they hold serve at home with a 2-0 series lead. Final score again, 107-97. Detroit defeats Cleveland. For Corey Alexander, I'm Sean Kelly, right here on your home for the NBA, ESPN Radio, and the ESPN app. Now let's go back to Chris Burnett in the studio.
0: Thanks, Sean. The Pistons hold a 2-0 series lead over the Cavs, and Game 3 from Cleveland will tip off Saturday afternoon at 3 p.m. Eastern Time. SportsCenter All Night, ESPN Radio. Looking ahead to Friday night, a pair of Game 3s. Knicks 76ers in the East. Game 2 was a back-and-forth affair with the score close late in the game.
8: Kick it to Hart, far quarter three. It's good. Josh Hart needed that one, and he's tied the game at 99 with 6:20 remaining.
9: Most importantly, just staying poised, staying composed.
8: Brunson, top of the key, crossover on Barlow. They got the matchup again to the foul line. Spins, fadeaway jumper. He buried it. Jalen Brunson with two clutch jumpers.
10: I apologize to you, Dominic Barlow, but you are in the Jalen Brunson cookbook. He is going after that young man on every possession, and he is unable to contain number 11.
8: Bridges, foul line, step back, 20-foot. Got it! Mikal Bridges, a step back jumper over Oubre, and the Knicks on a 9-0 run have a 6-point lead.
11: It was a great game for us, a game that I think we needed, and these are the games that have helped us grow for us to find a way to win tonight. Speaks volumes about everyone in that locker room.
8: And with a 108-102 victory, the Knicks have taken game two and a 2-0 lead in the Eastern Conference semifinals.
12: I was really impressed with the Knicks, and that is a championship caliber win.
0: Knicks grabbed their fifth straight win, their longest playoff win streak since 1999. Evan Cohen with more on New York on ESPN Radio's Unsportsmanlike.
12: Embiid being out is like, okay, Sixers have nothing to lose kind of thing. Do the Knicks take them for granted? Like, oh, we'll be fine. Then Mitchell Robinson's out. Like, we're good to go. And the Knicks never acted that way. And I was just really impressed. I just thought the ability to hold Philly to 12 points in that fourth quarter and just kind of do your job late in this game, Smalls, I was really impressed with the Knicks. And that is a championship caliber win last night. Win the games you're supposed to win and never lose a game like that. And I understand that you could say, well, of course they won and beats out. Yeah, but it was kind of one of these games. It was back and forth, all the lead changes.
13: 25.
12: Philly tried things with Dominic Barlow playing center and switching on to Brunson and give Jalen Brunson all the credit in the world. Hit big shot after big shot over Barlow. He does what you're supposed to do as a shooter. Arc. I just was really impressed with the Knicks last night.
0: Hard not to be. The 76ers, though, now head home to Philly down 2-0 in the series. They're 0-15 in a best of seven when trailing 2-0. Big question, as Evan mentioned, though, is the status of Joel Embiid, who did not play Wednesday with hip soreness and the ankle sprain. Arsham Sharania earlier on Embiid's status for Friday.
13: Joel Embiid is uncertain for game three on Friday night back in Philadelphia. He not only has an ankle sprain, he has hip soreness as well. And both of those injuries, he was trying to get around the clock treatment on to be able to play in game two. And he just could not get either of them situated. He sat out game two. Obviously, Philly played a much more competitive game, but overall, the Sixers are 1-3 without him in the lineup in the playoffs. They're 3-2 with him. And it is still very much touch and go on whether he'll be able to get healthy enough to play in game three. He is officially listed as questionable.
0: So all eyes will be on Embiid's status. The Knicks, though, dealing with injuries of their own. OG Anunoby went down late in game two with what's being called a right hamstring strain. Ian Begley, SNY NBA reporter, with what he's hearing on OG.
14: The Knicks, again, dodging a significant injury here with Anunoby, and I'm told that there's optimism in the locker room that Anunoby will be playing in Philadelphia, game three in Philadelphia Friday, game four in Philadelphia Sunday. There's optimism that he'll be back within those games. And so breathing a sigh of relief, I'm sure the Knicks are, because you really can't overstate how important Anunoby's been to this team in the postseason.
0: Game three of this series gets underway Friday. Tune in at 6:30 p.m. Eastern Time on ESPN Radio and the ESPN app. SportsCenter all night. Spurs-Timberwolves game three also coming up on Friday. San Antonio able to even the series on Wednesday at one game apiece. The 133-95 victory was the third largest win in franchise playoff history. For Minnesota, splitting the series was key as it shifts to home court advantage in Minneapolis. Kendrick Perkins with his thoughts on the environment in Target Center on First Take.
15: No one brought up home court advantage. No one brought up what it feels like in role players playing better at home. I said this a few days ago. San Antonio was in a must-win situation. They was going to come out with a certain level of desperation and tenacity and come out on with an edge. But at the end of the day, you hadn't in Minnesota. Did you hear Anthony Edwards' post-game interview? He said he expect the crowd to be rowdy and loud. They going to be drunk. It's going to be rocking. This was his comments. So what he's saying is, we're coming home. The series is tied 1-1. This is a dangerous place to play in. This is Anthony Edwards in the Minnesota Timberwolves. I'm not saying this may not go six or seven games. I'm not saying that. But if I'm Minnesota, I got on that plane last night real comfortable.
0: Perk said it, but Anthony Edwards, a focus here. He had just 12 points off the bench in game two, is looking to return to form in game three. This is a must win, according to Stephen A. Smith.
16: You're not feeling comfortable after an ass whipping. You're feeling urgency, because what you don't want to happen is for San Antonio to get game three. You see what I'm saying? Even if you split, you're almost better off losing game four than you are losing game three. You lose game three, San Antonio has the momentum and they push you on the verge of being on the brink. That's problematic. You don't want to be in that situation when Minnesota, after you just won game one, and then all of a sudden you get smacked around two consecutive games. That's not, the back and forth was one thing, but to get smacked around back-to-back games, I don't think that would bode well for Minnesota.
0: Tip-off for game three in Minneapolis Friday night, 9:30 p.m. Eastern Time, SportsCenter all night, ESPN Radio. Quickly on NFL, Aaron Rodgers now expected to visit the Pittsburgh Steelers this weekend and is eyeing a return in 2026. Rodgers, who will turn 43 years old during the 26 season, acclimated well to the Steelers last year. The four-time MVP went 10-6 in 16 starts, completed 65% of his passes with 24 touchdowns. ESPN NFL analyst Jason McCourty earlier on SportsCenter.
17: Right now, bringing Aaron Rodgers back into that quarterback room, I think it's the best thing for the organization, and it's the best thing for the young quarterbacks they have in that room. Will Howard, who's coming in into year two, and then Drew Aller, who they drafted this season. Those guys, I don't think, are going to be ready to play right away. Bring a guy back like Rodgers, allow him to give them another crack at it. Those guys get to see how he'll communicate with Mike McCarthy and Aaron Rodgers, a Hall of Fame quarterback, and they get a chance to just sit down and learn from him. And I think that's going to go a long way for this football team. They've also had some upgrades, so let's see what Rodgers can do with a little bit of a better talent around him.
0: Rodgers could be the first Steelers quarterback to start consecutive season openers since Ben Roethlisberger started 11 straight from 2011 to 2021. March Madness expansion is official. More when we continue. SportsCenter All Night, it's ESPN Radio.
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0: In Detroit, Cade Cunningham drains a three to give the Pistons the victory over the Cavaliers. 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
29: Cunningham on the left. Step back three for Cunningham. Good! Woo-hoo! Cunningham with 23 down the stretch here. Trying to bring it home. It's 101-92.
18: Number four.
0: On the diamond, Jacob Marcy robs a double in South Florida. 104.3 WQAM.
30: 1-2, hammered high in the air, left center field. Marcy working back to the warning track and the wall. Marcy leaps, and he made the catch! Jacob Marcy goes airborne and takes a double away from Bisaccia, high on that wall in left center. And that's out number one.
1: That is the best catch of the year.
22: Number three.
0: Jalen Williams sends the Thunder crowd into a frenzy with his three-pointer. Here's the call on WWLS 98.1, the sports animal.
2: Reed behind the play. It's 5-on-4. Taysom to the trailing Holmgren. DJ well open. Angle like three-pointer. Count it. Cha-chinga Thunder Bunny behind. He's fouled. And and one coming. Oh, baby. You got to love it. Thunder by 10. And one off a tray in transition.
22: Number two.
0: A two-run blast from Junior Caminero silences the Fenway faithful. 620 WDAE with the call.
3: Caminero waiting on a 2-1.
4: He swings and launches one. Deep center field, way up in the air, headed for the bleachers. It's a line drive. Two-run homer for Junior Caminero. The Rays busted open. It's 8-4. And what a shot by Junior.
22: Number one.
0: And finally, the Hurricanes storm into Philly to take a commanding series lead, 99.9 The Fan.
30: Back across Svechnikov. He's got to go skate to stick. He goes low to high for Gostis Bear. Now send it across. They score! It's a power play goal! Andrei Svechnikov! It's the second power play goal of the game, and the Canes have a 3-1 lead here in the third.
0: 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Late finish in San Diego for Cardinals-Padres. First matchup for these two this season. The Cardinals have won 7 of their last 9 games. The Padres have lost 5 of their last 8 games after a strong start this year. We jump ahead to the 7th inning with Mason Wynn at the plate.
5: Here's his pitch. And Wynn goes down the right field line. This has a chance to drop as Castellanos lets it go. It goes by him. Walker's going to score. Mason Wynn goes to second. He's going to go around and he's going to try and go to third. And Mason Wynn is going to go in with an RBI triple. And the Cardinals are on top.
0: Cardinals Radio Network. Cardinals steal the win here 2-1 in San Diego. They've now won 8 of their last 10 games. It's their first time winning 8 or more games in a 10-game span since June of last season, when they also went 8-2. For the Padres, they've now lost 6 of their last 9 games after starting the season 19-9. SportsCenter All Night, ESPN Radio, I'm Chris Burnett. Moving over to the WNBA, set to open its 2026 season on Friday with a trio of games. The league will be celebrating its 30th anniversary this year. There are 4 teams with 7-1 or shorter odds to win the title, according to DraftKings Sportsbook. Leading the way is the Liberty at plus 220. The Aces right behind at plus 390. The Fever at plus 450 and the Dream at plus 650. Sun Liberty get things started at 7:30 p.m. Eastern time. The Liberty, though, will have to do it without star Sabrina Ionescu. ESPN WNBA analyst Chinea Gumake on Ionescu's absence.
6: Yeah, this is a big blow for the New York Liberty, but I do think that getting Satu Sabally is actually going to help them in this time frame because Brianna Stewart, Satu, they all can bring the ball, they all can dribble, but they will need their point guard. She's someone who has paced the WNBA and made threes the last 5 or so years, and so getting Sabrina back healthy will be important, but take your time. It's still just the beginning of the season.
0: ESPN Analytics gives the Liberty an 85% chance to start the season 1-0 against the Connecticut Sun. SportsCenter All Night, ESPN Radio. Expansion is happening. The NCAA men's and women's basketball tournaments are expanding from 68 to 76 teams, starting with the 2027 tournaments. The move will mark a significant shift in one of the hallmark American sporting events. The expansion of the men's tournament would be the biggest since it moved to 64 teams in 1985. Texas Athletic Director Chris Del Conte weighed in with his thoughts last week on ESPN Radio's Amber and Ian when the vote was imminent.
7: There's so many more teams in Division I basketball today, and you're trying to figure out a way to maximize the playoff opportunity. In college basketball, it's not there. And they talk about the expansion of college football. Both equations, you look at the number of participating teams in D1 football to only have 12 is a head scratcher when you start to look at the NBA, Major League Baseball, hockey, where you play this entire season to make a playoff opportunity. Same with basketball. So I understand it. It's going to be a little bit of a change, but I remember back in 85, everyone's going, oh, my God, we're going to 48 to 64. What are we doing? It's a perfect number. And then we were 64 forever, then they added 4 play-in. So it's all part of it.
0: No nearly deal. Nearly one-third of the men's field will now play on either Tuesday or Wednesday. More from NBA playoffs coming your way. That's next. SportsCenter All Night continues. It's ESPN Radio.
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0: Shake the bag two times. 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
0: Hefty slider bag. Silly with a slide. 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
3: 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Caruso's got it. Shays in the open court. Look out below, Bobby. Rocks the baby with a two-hand dunk.
2: The Cavs and Pistons battle in the Motor City.
4: Curran lobs deep inside. It's off the right hand of Cunningham. Saved by Cunningham. Just drops it back to Cunningham. Corner range three. And got it.
2: Stanley Cup playoff action continues on the ice between the Hurricanes and Flyers.
5: Back across Svechnikov. He's got to go skate to stick. He goes low to high for Gauss to spare. Now send it across. They score!
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6: 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And well, going back is Mars. The dad's strength is there. It's gone.
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7: 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Stanley Cup playoffs roll on. Plenty of action on the diamond. Rookie mini camps in the NFL and March Madness expansion is official. But we'll start in the association out west, Lakers Thunder. Lakers looking for some life in this one after falling by almost 20 points in Tuesday's Game 1. Where LA's 90 points that night were its fewest in a playoff game since 2021. The Thunder became the first defending champ to start the playoffs 5-0 since the 2017 Cavaliers. Lakers came in tonight a 15.5-point underdog, according to DraftKings Sportsbook. For LeBron James, that matches the largest of his career. James got the help he needed early to keep pace with the number one overall seed Thunder. The Lakers would enter the locker room at halftime with a 1-point lead, and got off to a fast start in the third.
8: All right, here's Reeves, top of the key. He's been a different guy tonight. Three-pointer by Austin. Good.
9: Wow.
8: Again.
9: Good. I guess he's back. Austin's got to keep shooting it, guys. Back in rhythm.
8: 69-64, Lakers 5-5.
7: 7-10 ESPN LA. Austin Reeves returned to form after a rough game one, finishing with 31 points, 2 rebounds, 6 assists, becoming the first Lakers player to score 30 points in a game this postseason. James finished with 23 points of his own to go with 6 assists. Oklahoma City turned it on later in the third quarter, though, stringing together a run that stretched its lead.
10: Reeves behind the play. It's 5-on-4. Kasten to the trailing Holmgren. DJ will open. And the 3-pointer. Count it. Cha-ching at Thunder Moneyball. And he's fouled. An and one coming. Oh, baby. You got to love it. Thunder by 10. Jay Will with an and one off a tray. In transition. Russo cross-court right wing to Wallace. Feeds near mid-court to Shea. Slicing left. Steps back, fires. He wants 3 straight away. Give it to him. Cha-ching at Thunder Moneyball. Lakers don't call a timeout. They're down 16 now as the reigning MVP has his say. And 20 tonight in 25 minutes.
7: Shai Gilgeous-Alexander was one of 3 Thunder players to score more than 20 points, finishing with 22. Tied with Chet Holmgren for a team high. And the Thunder run away with it in the end to seal the victory, 125-107, and take a 2-0 lead in the series. For the Thunder, it's their 7th straight home playoff win, second longest streak since moving to Oklahoma City in the 08-09 season. SGA shared his thoughts on tonight's win after the game.
11: Shai, with the foul trouble disrupting your rhythm a bit, how did you manage that mentally, and what did you see out of your teammates that allowed them to take control of this game?
12: That's supposed to be a game of runs, ups and downs. It's not always going to go your way, and I know that. I don't expect it to go my way all the time. All I can do is play through it, play with effort, try to do the right things out there on the court, and hopefully at least the W's. Thankfully, basketball is a team sport, and the team was able to hold on tonight. Built us a pretty good lead while I was out, but yeah, hats off to the guys.
11: And look, this team has a lot of strengths, but one of them is your depth. What did you see out of your bench, especially the performance from Jared McCain?
12: Yeah, it's just a next man up mentality. Like we've gone through ups and downs all year with injuries, guys in and out the lineup. Doesn't faze us. Guys continue to play to their strengths, and we try to help each other out there. And then Jared McCain was just big time tonight. Shot making all over the floor. Barely played the first series, and he's had huge minutes this series. Just speaks to his character and his work ethic.
11: This one was gritty. I mean, there was a lot of people unhappy throughout this game. A lot of talking throughout. You now take a 2-0 lead to LA. What do you guys need to carry over from these two wins to take control more of this series?
12: We got to be the aggressor. I feel like they were playing with more force. Like, they were attacking harder in closeouts, like, making quicker decisions, playing with a better sense of urgency in the first half especially. As long as we take care of that, we should have our foot in the right direction.
7: Teams to take a 2-0 series lead in a best-of-seven win the series 92% of the time. Thunder head coach Mark Daigneault after going up 2-0.
13: LA's physicality in the first half, I thought they were the aggressor, especially their offense against our defense. And so we had to kind of endure their punch in the first half. They obviously took a lead in the third. Shea had four. And so it's just kind of an unpredictable game. You know, and like I said, after game one, no two games are alike. So we did a great job of just staying present, winning the next battle in front of us, sticking together. We got contributions from everybody. It was great.
7: Tough night for the Lakers, who lost by 18 despite shooting exactly 50% from the field. For the Lakers, 20 turnovers, the fourth game this postseason with 20 or more. No other team has more than two such games. LeBron James on the lack of execution, particularly in the second half.
14: We had opportunities. I think offensively we had some really good looks. Some of them haven't went down to the paint. Yeah, we've had some turnovers, but I don't think... Today it wasn't that many where it was like careless turnovers, but it was someone who's been aggressive and be okay with it.
7: Head coach J.J. Redick with the media after the game as well.
15: Well, you know, I talked about it a little bit yesterday, them being plus nine in the non-shade minutes, and then, you know, that in the second half, we just got blitzed, you know, 32-14, seven turnovers. They shot 14 free throws during that stretch. So we got to, you know, we'll look at lineups, we'll look at everything, try to figure out how we can be better in those minutes.
7: Game three getting underway at Crypto.com Arena in Los Angeles on Saturday. 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In the East, it was the Pistons hosting the Cavaliers, heard right here on ESPN Radio. Detroit came in with 1-0 lead in the series after Tuesday night's win, its first time leading a playoff series since 2008. The story there was Cade Cunningham and Tobias Harris for the Pistons, and it was turnovers for the Cavs, notably James Harden, that did them in. Detroit closed tonight as a 3.5-point favorite, according to DraftKings Sportsbook, and jumped out to an early lead.
4: Guarded there by Mobley. Durant lobs deep inside. It's off the right hand of Cunningham. Saved by Cunningham. Just drops it back to Cunningham. Corner right three. And got it. It rattled out and dropped in. Got the home bounce.
7: Cunningham finished with a team-high 25 points, added 4 rebounds and 10 assists. That's now 20 points in all 15 career playoff games for him. Detroit had 4 players score in double digits. Tobias Harris was, again, one of them.
4: 41-34 Pistons. Harris comes out to catch against Wade here, wing left. Iso drives him to the rack. Reverse slam, spins home. I don't know how he did it. Harris got it to go through contact.
7: Harris finished with 21 points and added 7 rebounds. The Pistons carried an 11-point lead into halftime, but Cleveland overcame the slow start and roared back in the second half, largely due to Donovan Mitchell's performance.
4: Allen to his left with a chest pass from Mobley. Dribble handoff to Mitchell, same side. Mitchell drives Harris down the left side of the lane, goes uphill, Harden saves it. Pass fake, drive and kick to Mitchell. Corner right three, bang, got it.
7: Mitchell finished with a game-high 31 points, his 15th 30-point playoff game with the Cavaliers. That's the second most in franchise history behind LeBron James. Not much help from James Harden, who finished with just 10 points to go with 4 turnovers. That's his 30th career playoff game now with more turnovers than field goals made. The game really got interesting, though, in the fourth quarter when Cleveland took its first lead.
4: Rebound Cavaliers. Schroeder to the right wing. Pocket pass into Mobley. Dunks for the lead. Mobley dunks it home, and Cleveland's come all the way back from down 14. It is 81-79.
7: That lead wasn't safe for long. Detroit tied it on the ensuing possession with a Harris turnaround jumper. Cunningham and Harris continued finding the net, and it's what Detroit needed late in the game.
4: Cunningham on the left. Step back three for Cunningham. Good! Woo-hoo! Cunningham with 23 down the stretch here, trying to bring it home. It's 101-92. J. Jenkins will advance it across half court. Cleveland will concede. 5 seconds left. Final score here in Detroit. Pistons 107, Cavaliers 97. A 2-0 lead for the one seed in the East.
7: Pistons secure their fifth straight playoff win, the longest streak since 2008. For Cunningham, he has led or co-led the Pistons in scoring in 14 straight playoff games. He extends the longest streak in franchise history, and he shared his thoughts after the game as well.
11: Hey, the Cavs were not going to go out easy in this one. They battled back and took a lead early in the fourth quarter. How did you guys regain composure?
12: We never lost composure. We just stayed poised, stuck to our principles, stuck to our system, and just turned up the energy a little bit.
11: You had 12 of your 25 in the fourth quarter. What do you enjoy about these gotta-have-it moments in the playoffs?
12: I just enjoy my team. I want my season in. I enjoy winning. Just trying to make the best play. I had a lot of turnovers. A lot of things I clean up on. So I'm excited to get to the film session and get better.
11: Well, listen, you guys take a 2-0 lead in the series. You want to carry this on the road. How do you get it done in Cleveland?
12: Turn up our energy even more. Getting better from this game. There's a lot of things we clean up. They're a tough team to beat at home, so we're going to have to come in with high-level focus and competitive spirit, and we can get the job done.
7: Pistons head coach J.B. Bickerstaff on pulling away at the end to secure the victory.
16: We just settled in. I think, as that was happening, they started to pick up their pressure a little bit more. We got a little sped up, but we found our resolve, got back to who we are. And talking about that, it's like moment to moment, right? Like, don't hang on to things that have happened in the past and don't look in the future. Just make the right play right now. And I thought our guys did that down the stretch.
7: For the Cavaliers, they fought a 0-5 on the road this postseason. Sixth straight road playoff loss dating back to last season. Head coach Kenny Atkinson on how to avoid these slow starts.
17: We just got to keep looking at it. There's lineups, there's tactics, there's, even more aggressive, defensive tactics, pushing the pace earlier in the game, maybe running less sets, although we don't run a ton of sets. So, but something I think, how these things go, everything's on the table, everything. We got to look at it all.
7: The Cavaliers are 3-8 when trailing in a best of seven series. Game 3 of this series set to tip off from Cleveland on Saturday at 3 p.m. Eastern Time. Reminder, you can catch all the NBA playoff games on ESPN Radio. SportsCenter All Night over on the ice. Hurricanes, Flyers, Eastern Conference semifinal Game 3. Carolina needed a rally in Game 1 after trailing 2-0 early. Their first time trailing since April 7th. They found a way to get it done in overtime. The Hurricanes enter tonight one of two unbeaten teams this postseason. The Avalanche are also 6-0. It's the first time in franchise history they've won six straight games to begin a playoff run. For the Flyers, they trail 2-0 in a best-of-seven series for the first time since 2016. Tonight in Philly, it was tough to slow down the Hurricanes, who carried a 2-1 lead into the third period.
5: Back across, Svechnikov's got to go skate to stick. He goes low to high for Gostisbehere. Now send it across, they score! It's a power play goal! Andrei Svechnikov! It's the second power play goal of the game, and the Canes have a 3-1 lead here in the third.
7: 99.9 The Fan, Svechnikov's first goal this postseason. He entered with the most shots on goal of anyone without a goal this postseason.
5: And the horn goes, and the Carolina Hurricanes are one win away from advancing to their fourth Eastern Conference final appearance in 8 years.
7: Carolina defeats Philly 4-1 to take a 3-0 series lead, one win away from a sweep. For the Hurricanes, they're the fourth team all time to start 7-0 while allowing fewer than 10 goals combined. Seven straight wins for Carolina ties the longest streak in franchise postseason history. Teams to lead a best-of-seven series, 3-0, have gone on to win 98% of the time. The Flyers, though, happen to be one of four teams to come back from a 3-0 deficit. Game 4 in Philadelphia on Saturday, puck drops at 6 p.m. Eastern Time. Looking ahead to Friday, Stanley Cup playoffs continue. Canadian Sabres Game 2 second round after a regular season series with four tightly contested games and two wins apiece. It was the Sabres taking Game 1, 4-2 in Buffalo. For the Sabres, it's their first playoff game after the first round since 2007. Their first win beyond the opening round of the playoffs since the 07 conference finals. For the Canadians, they lost eight of their last nine best-of-seven series in which they trailed 1-0. The puck drops in this one at KeyBank Center at 7 p.m. Eastern Time. Also on the ice on Friday, Golden Knights, Ducks in Anaheim. Game 3, second-round action in the West. Ducks with a 3-1 win on Wednesday night to even the series 1-1 behind a strong goaltending performance. The Golden Knights have lost Game 2 in each of their last four best-of-seven series, the longest losing streak in franchise history. Anaheim seems to be gaining steam as their run progresses. Start time here, 9:30 p.m. Eastern time. Switching gears quickly to baseball, Reds-Cubs at Wrigley Thursday. Cubs looking to sweep the series following a 15-3 run with 11 straight wins at home. Michael Conforto got the scoring started for Chicago.
18: He hits a high fly ball, deep right field. That goes down. That ball's got a chance. Gone! Michael Conforto. Cubs lead 1-0.
19: And he hits one today.
7: Cincinnati managed to put three runs on the board, but Chicago too much in the end.
18: Let's see if it was a strike or not. We're watching the video right now, and it was a strike. And the Cubs sweep the series. It's all over. Cubs win the ball game by a score of 8-3.
7: That from Cubs Radio Network. The Cubs have won their last nine overall, last 15 at home, second longest win streak at Wrigley Field. The longest since 1935. For the Reds, they've lost seven straight games, one shy of tying the longest losing streak since 2024. Plenty more from the ballpark. That's next. SportsCenter All Night continues. It's ESPN Radio.
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7: 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SportsCenter All Night, I'm Chris Burnett. A trip around the diamond and we'll start in New York. Yankees hosting the Rangers. Yankees Ryan Weathers was scheduled to get the start for New York, but a late scratch due to a viral infection, expected to rejoin the rotation after the weekend. Paul Blackburn stepped in on short notice. The Rangers were trying to steal a second win in a row and take the series. A scary moment in the first inning as New York's Jason Dominguez was carted off the field after colliding with the wall. More on that in a moment. Texas managed to grab a 2-1 lead heading into the sixth. Trent Grisham at the plate.
3: 1-1 to Grish. Pitch swung on there. This slicing drive. Left center field. It will get down. Everybody's going to run. Bellinger scores right behind him. Rosario getting a wave on McMahon. Here he comes. He scores. A bases clearing double by Trent Grisham.

0: Sox entered this one having gone 6-4 under interim manager Chad Tracy, after going just 10-17 under Alex Cora, who was fired April 25th. The Rays are an MLB best 19-5 since April 10th, 16-2 against American League teams this season. Sitting just behind the Yankees in second place in the AL East, Chandler Simpson in the sixth for Tampa.
1: 1-0 on Simpson, hitting for Nick Fortes. The pitch. Swinging a hard hit ball toward the middle and throw into center field. A base hit. Caminero scores. DeLuca right behind him. The throw home lead and goes to the backstop. The Rays get a two-run single from Chandler Simpson off the bench. They're back in front. It's 5-3 in the sixth.
0: 620 WDAE for Simpson. He went 2-for-2 with 3 RBI. That's a career high. 41 singles so far this season. That's the most in Major League Baseball. Then, later in the ninth.
2: Caminero waiting on a 2-1.
1: He swings and launches one. Deep center field, way up in the air, headed for the bleachers. It's a line drive. Two-run homer for Junior Caminero. The Rays bust it open. It's 8-4. And what a shot by Junior.
0: For Caminero, he went 2-for-4 with a home run, 2 RBI. And his home run was 114 miles per hour in the top of the ninth. That's the second hardest home run of his career. The Rays with a big win over Boston, 8-4. Seventh straight win, longest win streak this season. And they've now won 13 of their last 14 games. Tampa is an MLB best 20-5 since April 10th, including 15-1 against AL teams over that span. For the Red Sox, this snapped their three-game win streak. That was tied for the longest win streak this season. Athletics Phillies. Phillies 8-1 under Don Mattingly. Second best record in baseball since firing Rob Thompson April 28th. Might have entered as possibly the hottest team in the National League right now. The Athletics had other plans at the plate, though.
2: Right-hander looks in as the 0-2 pitch. Painter delivers, and it swung on a drive to left field. And well, going back is Marsh. The dad strength is there. It's gone. A two-run homer for Langoliers. It's 2-0 A's.
3: And the 1-2. Driven to left field. That's hanging the line, and Wilson has homered. Well, the Boobirds are out here in Philadelphia. It's a 7-0 game. Wilson extends his hitting streak to 11 games, Johnny, and gets his third home run of the season.
0: Talk 650 KSTE, the Athletics with a big win here, 12-1. 12 runs ties their most in a game this season. Orioles, Marlins. Marlins, four straight losses, all at home. The Orioles with a win would be the second series sweep of the season for them. Miami led 3-2 in the sixth. Then what might be the play of the game to keep it that way?
4: 1-2, hammered high in the air, left center field. Marcy working back to the warning track and the wall. Marcy leaps, and he made the catch. Jacob Marcy goes airborne and takes a double away from Bisaio, high on that wall in left center. And that's out number one.
5: That is the best catch of the year.
0: Marlins go on to win 4-3 to snap that streak of four straight losses at home. Guardians, Royals, Kansas City hoping to wrap up this four-game set with a series win. That wasn't supposed to be the case today for the Guardians, top of the seventh.
4: The 2-0 pitch.
3: Swung on, hit high, hit deep to right. It's got a chance. Gone to the Royals bullpen. A towering three-run home run to right by Bone Naylor.
0: Cleveland wins it 8-2. Pirates, Diamondbacks. Pirates win this one 4-2. Twins, Nationals. Nationals get the win 6-5 for the Nationals. Also their first home series win of the season. We get back to NBA playoff action when we return. SportsCenter All Night continues. It's ESPN Radio.
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12: The Oklahoma City Thunder defeated the Los Angeles Lakers 125-107 Thursday night to grab a 2-0 lead in the series before heading to L.A. for Game 3. The Detroit Pistons overcame a late push from the Cleveland Cavaliers to win Game 2 107-97 and secure a 2-0 lead in the Eastern Conference semifinals. And the Carolina Hurricanes scored in every period tonight to defeat the Philadelphia Flyers 4-1 for a 3-0 series lead of their own, one win away from a series sweep.
13: Game two is over. OKC's in command of this series as a 1 seed against the number 4-seeded Lakers. And the Thunder are 8-0 all time when they've led 2-0 in a best of 7 playoff series. Streamers cascade down at Paycom Center as Oklahoma City, for the second time in this series, wins by 18, 125-107 the final in this game.
12: Sports Center All Night, ESPN Radio. That was WWLS 98.1, the sports animal. You can hear us also on the all-new ESPN app and SiriusXM Channel 80. I'm Chris Burnett. Thunder defeat the Lakers 125-107 to jump out to a 2-0 series lead. Teams to take a 2-0 series lead in a best-of-seven win the series 92% of the time. Shai Gilgeous

0: Alexander was one of three Thunder players to score more than 20 points, finishing with 22. He felt the physicality involved in the game tonight was a good fit for it.
1: Yeah, absolutely. It just makes the game more fun. Like, certain things get let go that usually don't. And it's just basketball at the end of the day. This time of year is just purest form of the sport and of the game. And I love this form of it for sure.
0: Head coach Mark Daigneault on his performance the last two games.
2: How he's responding is how he always responds, which is nothing bothers the guy. He's pretty unflappable. And he understands the nature of these series. You know, quality opponents that are capable of executing a lot of different things. He's the centerpiece of game plans. You know, they're doubling him about as aggressively as we've seen, and as consistently as we've seen. And he just continues to find a blend of his aggression, getting off early, and empowering his teammates, and the way that he's played, even in game one, with the way that he's moving it out of there, that has some effect on their ability to go out there and play the way they did when he was in foul trouble. You know, he deserves some credit for that with the way that he's empowered the group despite his gravity, you know, as a MVP caliber player. So, that's how I'd grade him out.
0: The Thunder improved to 6-0 this postseason. That matches the 2014 Heat and the 2004 Spurs for third best start by a defending champ over the last 30 seasons. For the Lakers, LeBron James finished with 23 points. That's his 148th consecutive playoff game scoring in double figures. That breaks a tie with Karl Malone for the fourth longest streak in NBA postseason history. Lakers head coach J.J. Redick offered his thoughts on if composure played into the performance of his team tonight.
3: Oh, no, but our guys were so good tonight. Just staying together, poised. That's the emotions part of basketball. And I think some of the reason they're officiated the way they are is because they don't show emotion. And that's a credit to them. I mean, they've really taken the emotion out of the game. They're super tight-knit. They don't complain to the officials. And they, maybe they're the beneficiaries of that. I don't know.
0: The Lakers are 2-21 in a best-of-seven series when trailing 2-0. Their last win, 2004 in the conference semifinal against the Spurs. Tip-off for Game 3 set for Saturday, 8:30 p.m. Eastern Time on ABC and right here on ESPN Radio. Back to the East.
4: Pass pass to Harris. Harris block right. Harris against Strus. Pump, pump, turn, shoots. Got it, 21 for Tobias Harris. And that's a moment for him as well.
0: Pistons hold on in the end to beat the Cavaliers 107-97. Detroit takes a 2-0 series lead. Cade Cunningham finished with a team-high 25 points. The Pistons had four players score in double digits tonight. Donovan Mitchell had a game-high 31 points for Cleveland, but it wasn't enough in the end. You heard the game here on ESPN Radio. Sean Kelly and Corey Alexander had the call for us. Sean?
5: Thank you, Chris. The Pistons, the one seed in the East, up 2-0 now over the Cleveland Cavaliers. Final count tonight, 107-97. They were pushed by the Cavaliers. Cleveland had 32 in the third quarter, actually grabbed a lead after being down 14 at one point. It was 83-81 in favor of Cleveland, but it was Detroit as a team closing out game number two.
6: And Detroit's defense, stellar once again. Another game where they continued to turn them over. So when you think about what they were able to do in this one, it was really a team effort. Kay Cunningham leading the way, but did the majority of his scoring late in the fourth quarter. And then you talk about Tobias Harris stepping up. Another 20-point performance for him, making big shots down the stretch.
5: Yeah, seven in a row now for Harris with 20-plus. 21 points for him. Cunningham finished with 25. Jenkins, though, Danis Jenkins, 11 points in the first half, 14 in all. And Asar Thompson, even with foul trouble, had an impact once again defensively for this Detroit ball club.
6: Asar Thompson continues to impress, well, not only with his athleticism, but his defensive mentality and his mindset. He makes plays. He covers up so much ground and so many mistakes for his teammates because he can do things on a basketball court that the average NBA player can't do, not just the average man. So he has become such an impactful player on the defensive end, and he's starting to chip in offensively as well now in that dunker spot and finishing around. around the rim.
5: Okay, on the losing side, Cleveland got 31 from Donovan Mitchell on 11 of 24 shooting, but only 10 points from Harden. He was 3 for 13. His last six games now, 30 turnovers, 30 field goals for James Harden, the vet here. Cleveland goes back home for game three on Saturday, and what are they thinking about now over the next 48 hours?
6: They're thinking about being happy to be back home where they haven't lost a game this postseason and how their crowd is going to implore them to a great effort against the number one seed Detroit Pistons, the rival Detroit Pistons, which have struggled in that building in the playoff history.
5: 92% of the time, the team that goes up 2-0 in this in a best of seven in the NBA goes on to win the series. It's a hard number to overcome. Cavaliers, though, again, at home on Saturday, looking to now take serve on the home floor and make it 2-1. Should be very interesting. Detroit here has won five straight postseason games for the first time since 2008. And that, of course, was a clinching Game 7 win in there against Orlando. And now they hold serve at home with a 2-0 series lead. Final score again, 107-97. Detroit defeats Cleveland. For Corey Alexander, I'm Sean Kelly, right here on your home for the NBA, ESPN Radio, and the ESPN app. Now let's go back to Chris Burnett in the studio.
0: Thanks, Sean. The Pistons hold a 2-0 series lead over the Cavs, and Game 3 from Cleveland will tip off Saturday afternoon at 3 p.m. Eastern Time. SportsCenter All Night, ESPN Radio. Looking ahead to Friday night, a pair of Game 3s. Knicks 76ers in the East. Game 2 was a back-and-forth affair with the score close late in the game.
7: Kick it to Hart, far corner three. It's good. Josh Hart needed that one, and he's tied the game at 99 with 6:20 remaining.
8: Most importantly, just staying poised, staying composed.
7: Brunson top of the key, crossover on Barlow. They got the matchup again to the foul line. Spins, fadeaway jumper. He buried it. Jalen Brunson with two clutch jumpers.
9: I apologize to you, Dominic Barlow, but you are in the Jalen Brunson cookbook. He is going after that young man on every possession, and he is unable to contain number 11.
7: Bridges, foul line, step back, 24. Got it! Mikhail Bridges, a step back jumper over Oubre, and the Knicks on a 9-0 run have a 6-point lead.
10: It's a great game for us, a game that I think we needed, and these are the games that help us grow, for us to find a way to win tonight. Speaks volumes about everyone in that locker room.
7: And with a 108-102 victory, the Knicks have taken game two and a 2-0 lead in the Eastern Conference semifinals.
11: I was really impressed with the Knicks, and that is a championship caliber win.
0: Knicks grabbed their fifth straight win, their longest playoff win streak since 1999. Evan Cohen with more on New York on ESPN Radio's Unsportsmanlike.
11: Embiid being out is like, okay, Sixers have nothing to lose kind of thing. Do the Knicks take them for granted? Like, oh, we'll be fine. Then Mitchell Robinson's out. Like, we're good to go. And the Knicks never acted that way. And I was just really impressed. I just thought the ability to hold Philly to 12 points in that fourth quarter and just kind of do your job late in this game, Smalls, I was really impressed with the Knicks, and that is a championship-caliber win last night. Win the games you're supposed to win and never lose a game like that. And I understand that you could say, well, of course they won, Embiid's out. Yeah, but it was kind of one of these games. It was back and forth, all the lead changes.
12: 25.
11: Philly tried things with Dominic Barlow playing center and switching on to Brunson, and give Jalen Brunson all the credit in the world. Hit big shot after big shot over Barlow. He does what you're supposed to do as a shooter. Arc. I just was really impressed with the Knicks last night.
0: Hard not to be. The 76ers, though, now head home to Philly down 2-0 in the series. They're 0-15 in a best of seven when trailing 2-0. Big question, as Evan mentioned, though, is the status of Joel Embiid, who did not play Wednesday with hip soreness and the ankle sprain. Arsham Sharania earlier on Embiid's status for Friday.
13: Joel Embiid is uncertain for game three on Friday night back in Philadelphia. He not only has an ankle sprain, he has hip soreness as well. And both of those injuries, he was trying to get around-the-clock treatment on to be able to play in game two. And he just could not get either of them situated. He sat out game two. Obviously, Philly played a much more competitive game. But overall, the Sixers are 1-3 without him in the lineup in the playoffs. They're 3-2 with him. And it is still very much touch and go on whether he'll be able to get healthy enough to play in game three. He is officially listed as questionable.
0: So all eyes will be on Embiid's status. The Knicks, though, dealing with injuries of their own. OG Anunoby went down late in game two with what's being called a right hamstring strain. Ian Begley, SNY NBA reporter, with what he's hearing on OG.
12: The Knicks, again, dodging a significant injury here with Anunoby, and I'm told that there's optimism in the locker room that Anunoby will be playing in Philadelphia, game three in Philadelphia Friday, game four in Philadelphia Sunday. There's optimism that he'll be back within those games. And so breathing a sigh of relief, I'm sure the Knicks are, because you really can't overstate how important Anunoby's been to this team in the postseason.
0: Game three of this series gets underway Friday. Tune in at 6:30 p.m. Eastern Time on ESPN Radio and the ESPN app. SportsCenter all night. Spurs-Timberwolves game three also coming up on Friday. San Antonio able to even the series on Wednesday at one game apiece. The 133-95 victory was the third largest win in franchise playoff history. For Minnesota, splitting the series was key as it shifts to home court advantage in Minneapolis. Kendrick Perkins with his thoughts on the environment in Target Center on First Take.
14: No one brought up home court advantage. No one brought up what it feels like in role players playing better at home. I said this a few days ago. San Antonio was in a must-win situation. They was going to come out with a certain level of desperation and tenacity and come out on, with an edge. But at the end of the day, you had in the Minnesota. Did you hear Anthony Edwards' post-game interview? He said he expect the crowd to be rowdy and loud. They going to be drunk. It's going to be rocking. This was his comments. So what he's saying is, we're coming home. The series is tied 1-1. This is a dangerous place to play in. This is Anthony Edwards in the Minnesota Timberwolves. I'm not saying this may not go six or seven games. I'm not saying that. But if I'm Minnesota, I got on that plane last night real comfortable.
0: Perk said it, but Anthony Edwards, a focus here. He had just 12 points off the bench in game two, is looking to return to form in game three. This is a must win, according to Stephen A. Smith.
15: You're not feeling comfortable after an ass whipping. You're feeling urgency, because what you don't want to happen is for San Antonio to get game three. You see what I'm saying? Even if you split, you're almost better off losing game four than you are losing game three. You lose game three, San Antonio has the momentum and they push you on the verge of being on the brink. That's problematic. You don't want to be in that situation with Minnesota after you just won game one and then all of a sudden you get smacked around two consecutive games. That's not, the back and forth was one thing, but to get smacked around back-to-back games, I don't think that would bode well for Minnesota.
0: Tip-off for game three in Minneapolis Friday night, 9:30 p.m. Eastern Time, SportsCenter all night, ESPN Radio. Quickly on NFL, Aaron Rodgers now expected to visit the Pittsburgh Steelers this weekend and is eyeing a return in 2026. Rodgers, who will turn 43 years old during the 26th season, acclimated well to the Steelers last year. The four-time MVP went 10-6 in 16 starts, completed 65% of his passes with 24 touchdowns. ESPN NFL analyst Jason McCourty earlier on SportsCenter.
16: Right now, bringing Aaron Rodgers back into that quarterback room, I think it's the best thing for the organization, and it's the best thing for the young quarterbacks they have in that room. Will Howard, who's coming in into year two, and then Drew Aller, who they drafted this season. Those guys, I don't think, are going to be ready to play right away. Bring a guy back like Rodgers, allow him to give them another crack at it. Those guys get to see how he'll communicate with Mike McCarthy and Aaron Rodgers, a Hall of Fame quarterback, and they get a chance to just sit down and learn from him. And I think that's going to go a long way for this football team. They've also had some upgrades, so let's see what Rodgers can do with a little bit of a better talent around him.
0: Rodgers could be the first Steelers quarterback to start consecutive season openers since Ben Roethlisberger started 11 straight from 2011 to 2021. March Madness expansion is official. More when we continue. SportsCenter all night. 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
17: 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The Wolves put the first two games of their series against the Spurs on the road, but did game two prove they can't win the series outright? It's Unsportsmanlike, 6 a.m. Eastern, right here on ESPN Radio, ESPN 2, and ESPN U.
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0: In Detroit, Cade Cunningham drains a three to give the Pistons the victory over the Cavaliers. 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
33: Cunningham on the left. Step back three for Cunningham. Good. Woo-hoo. Cunningham with 23. Down the stretch here, trying to bring it home. It's 101-92.
31: Number four.
0: On the diamond, Jacob Marcy robs a double in South Florida, 104.3 WQAM.
34: 1-2, hammered high in the air, left center field. Marcy working back to the warning track and the wall. Marcy leaves, and he made the catch. Jacob Marcy goes airborne and takes a double away from Basayo, high on that wall in left center. And that's out number one.
35: That is the best catch of the year.
31: Number three.
0: Jalen Williams sends the Thunder crowd into a frenzy with his three-pointer. Here's the call on WWLS 98.1, the sports animal.
36: Reed behind the play. It's 5-on-4. Kaysen to the trailing Holmgren. DJ will open. Angle-like three-pointer. Count it. Cha-chinga Thunder Bunny behind his foul. And one coming. Oh, baby. You got to love. Thunder by 10. Jay Will with an and one off a tray. In transition.
31: Number 2.
0: A two-run blast from Junior Caminero silences the Fenway faithful. 620 WDAE with the call.
1: Caminero waiting on a 2-1.
2: He swings and launches one. Deep center field, way up in the air, headed for the bleachers. It's a line drive. Two-run homer for Junior Caminero. The Rays busted open. It's 8-4. And what a shot by Junior.
31: Number one.
0: And finally, the Hurricanes storm into Philly to take a commanding series lead, 99.9 The Fan.
3: Back across Svechnikov. He's got to go skate to stick. He goes low to high for Gostisbehere. Now send it across. They score! It's a power play goal! Andrei Svechnikov! It's the second power play goal of the game, and the Canes have a 3-1 lead here in the third.
0: SportsCenter All Night, ESPN Radio, back to baseball. Late finish in San Diego for Cardinals-Padres. First matchup for these two this season. The Cardinals have won 7 of their last 9 games. The Padres have lost 5 of their last 8 games after a strong start this year. We jump ahead to the 7th inning with Mason Winn at the plate.
4: Here's his pitch. And Winn goes down the right field line. This has a chance to drop as Castellanos lets it go. It goes by him. Walker's going to score. Mason Winn goes to second. He's going to go around and he's going to try and go to third. And Mason Winn is going to go in with an RBI triple. And the Cardinals are on top.
0: Cardinals Radio Network. Cardinals steal the win here 2-1 in San Diego. They've now won 8 of their last 10 games. It's their first time winning 8 or more games in a 10-game span since June of last season, when they also went 8-2. For the Padres, they've now lost 6 of their last 9 games after starting the season 19-9. SportsCenter All Night, ESPN Radio, I'm Chris Burnett. Moving over to the WNBA, set to open its 2026 season on Friday with a trio of games. The league will be celebrating its 30th anniversary this year. There are 4 teams with 7-1 or shorter odds to win the title, according to DraftKings Sportsbook. Leading the way is the Liberty at plus 220, the Aces right behind at plus 390, the Fever at plus 450, and the Dream at plus 650. Sun Liberty get things started at 7:30 p.m. Eastern Time. The Liberty, though, will have to do it without star Sabrina Ionescu. ESPN WNBA analyst Chinne Ogwumike on Ionescu's absence.
5: Yeah, this is a big blow for the New York Liberty, but I do think that getting Satu Sabally is actually going to help them in this time frame because Brianna Stewart, Satu, they all can bring the ball, they all can dribble, but they will need their point guard. She's someone who has paced the WNBA and made threes the last 5 or so years, and so getting Sabrina back healthy will be important, but take your time. It's still just the beginning of the season.
0: ESPN Analytics gives the Liberty an 85% chance to start the season 1-0 against the Connecticut Sun. SportsCenter All Night, ESPN Radio. Expansion is happening. The NCAA men's and women's basketball tournaments are expanding from 68 to 76 teams, starting with the 2027 tournaments. The move will mark a significant shift in one of the hallmark American sporting events. The expansion of the men's tournament would be the biggest since it moved to 64 teams in 1985. Texas Athletic Director Chris Del Conte weighed in with his thoughts last week on ESPN Radio's Amber and Ian when the vote was imminent.
6: There's so many more teams in Division I basketball today, and you're trying to figure out a way to maximize the playoff opportunity. In college basketball, it's not there. And they talk about the expansion of college football. Both equations, you look at the number of participating teams in D1 football to only have 12 is a head scratcher when you start to look at the NBA, Major League Baseball, hockey, where you play this entire season to make a playoff opportunity. Same with basketball. So I understand it. It's going to be a little bit of a change, but I remember back in 85, everyone's going, oh, my God, we're going to 48 to 64. What are we doing? It's a perfect number. And then we were at 64 forever, then they added 4 play-in. So it's all part of it. No big deal.
0: Nearly one-third of the men's field will now play on either Tuesday or Wednesday. More from NBA playoffs coming your way. That's next. SportsCenter All Night continues. It's ESPN Radio.
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8: SGA and the Thunder look to continue their winning ways against the Lakers.
9: 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Caruso's got it. Shays in the open court. Look out below, Bobby. Rocks the baby with a two-hand dunk.
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10: Curran lobs deep inside. It's off the right hand of Cunningham. Saved by Cunningham. Just Robinson back to Cunningham. Corner right three. And got it.
8: Stanley Cup playoff action continues on the ice between the Hurricanes and Flyers.
11: Back across Svechnikov. He's got to go skate to stick. He goes low to high for Gauss's pair. Now send it across. They score!
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12: 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Going back is Mars. 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
13: 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Stanley Cup playoffs roll on. Plenty of action on the diamond. Rookie mini camps in the NFL and March Madness expansion is official. But we'll start in the association out west, Lakers Thunder. Lakers looking for some life in this one after falling by almost 20 points in Tuesday's Game 1, where LA's 9.

0: 90 points that night were its fewest in a playoff game since 2021. The Thunder became the first defending champ to start the playoffs 5-0 since the 2017 Cavaliers. Lakers came in tonight a 15.5-point underdog, according to DraftKings Sportsbook. For LeBron James, that matches the largest of his career. James got the help he needed early to keep pace with the number one overall seed Thunder. The Lakers would enter the locker room at halftime with a 1-point lead and got off to a fast start in the third.
1: All right, here's Reeves, top of the key. He's been a different guy tonight. Three-pointer by Austin. Good.
2: Wow.
1: Again.
2: Boy, I guess he's back. Austin's got to keep shooting it, though. He's back in rhythm.
1: 69-64, Lakers by 5.
0: 7-10 ESPN LA. Austin Reeves returned to form after a rough game one, finishing with 31 points, 2 rebounds, 6 assists, becoming the first Lakers player to score 30 points in a game this postseason. James finished with 23 points of his own to go with 6 assists. Oklahoma City turned it on later in the third quarter, though, stringing together a run that stretched its lead.
3: Reeves behind the play. It's 5-on-4. Taysom to the trailing Holmgren. DJ will open. And the one three-pointer. Count it. Cha-ching at Thunder Moneyball. And he's fouled. An and one coming. Oh, baby. You got to love it. Thunder by 10. Jay Will with an and one off a tray. In transition. Russo cross-court right wing to Wallace. Leads near mid-court to Shea. Slicing left. Steps back. Fires. He wants three straight away. Give it to him. Cha-ching at Thunder Moneyball. Lakers don't call timeout. They're down 16 now as the reigning MVP has his say. And 20 tonight in 25 minutes.
0: Shea Gilgeous-Alexander was one of three Thunder players to score more than 20 points, finishing with 22. Tied with Chet Holmgren for a team high. And the Thunder run away with it in the end to seal the victory, 125-107, and take a 2-0 lead in the series. For the Thunder, it's their seventh straight home playoff win, second longest streak since moving to Oklahoma City in the 08-09 season. SGA shared his thoughts on tonight's win after the game.
4: Shea, with the foul trouble disrupting your rhythm a bit, how did you manage that mentally, and what did you see out of your teammates that allowed them to take control of this game?
5: That's supposed to be a game of runs, ups and downs. It's not always going to go your way, and I know that. I don't expect it to go my way all the time. All I can do is play through it, play with effort, try to do the right things out there on the court, hoping at least the W's. Thankfully, basketball is a team sport, and the team was able to hold on tonight. Built us a pretty good lead while I was out, but, yeah, hats off to the guys.
4: I mean, look, this team has a lot of strengths, but one of them is your depth. What did you see out of your bench, especially the performance from Jared McCain?
5: It's just a next man up mentality. Like we've gone through ups and downs all year with injuries, guys in and out the lineup. Doesn't faze us. Guys continue to play to their strengths, and we try to help each other out there. And then Jared McCain was just big time tonight. Shot making all over the floor. Barely played the first series, and he's had huge minutes this series. Just speaks to his character and his work ethic.
4: This one was gritty. I mean, there was a lot of people unhappy throughout this game. A lot of talking throughout. You now take a 2-0 lead to L.A. What do you guys need to carry over from these two wins to take control more of this series?
5: We got to be the aggressor. I feel like they were playing with more force. Like, they were attacking harder in closeouts, like, making quicker decisions, playing with a better sense of urgency in the first half especially. As long as we take care of that, we should have our foot in the right direction.
0: Teams to take a 2-0 series lead in a best-of-seven win the series 92% of the time. Thunder head coach Mark Daigneault after going up 2-0.
6: LA's physicality in the first half, I thought they were the aggressor, especially their offense against our defense. And so we had to kind of endure their punch in the first half. They obviously took a lead in the third. Shea had 4. And so it's just kind of an unpredictable game. You know, and like I said, after game one, no two games are alike. So we did a great job just staying present, winning the next battle in front of us, sticking together. We got contributions from everybody. It was great.
0: Tough night for the Lakers, who lost by 18 despite shooting exactly 50% from the field. For the Lakers, 20 turnovers, the fourth game this postseason with 20 or more. No other team has more than 2 such games. LeBron James on the lack of execution, particularly in the second half.
7: We've had opportunities. I think offensively we had some really good looks. Some of them haven't went down to the paint. Yeah, we've had some turnovers. I don't think today it wasn't that many where it was like careless turnovers. But when someone's being aggressive, and be okay with it.
0: Head coach J.J. Redick with the media after the game as well.
8: Well, you know, I talked about it a little bit yesterday, them being plus nine in the non-Shea minutes, and then, you know, that in the second half, we just got blitzed, you know, 32-14, seven turnovers. They shot 14 free throws during that stretch. So we got to, you know, we'll look at lineups, we'll look at everything, try to figure out how we can be better in those minutes.
0: Game three getting underway at Crypto.com Arena in Los Angeles on Saturday. 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In the East, it was the Pistons hosting the Cavaliers, heard right here on ESPN Radio. Detroit came in with 1-0 lead in the series after Tuesday night's win, its first time leading a playoff series since 2008. The story there was Cade Cunningham and Tobias Harris for the Pistons, and it was turnovers for the Cavs, notably James Harden, that did them in. Detroit closed tonight as a 3.5-point favorite, according to DraftKings Sportsbook, and jumped out to an early lead.
9: Guarded there by Mobley. Durant lobs deep inside. It's off the right hand of Cunningham. Saved by Cunningham. Just drops it back to Cunningham. Corner right three. And got it. It rattled out and dropped in. Got the home bounce.
0: Cunningham finished with a team-high 25 points, added 4 rebounds and 10 assists. That's now 20 points in all 15 career playoff games for him. Detroit had 4 players score in double digits. Tobias Harris was, again, one of them.
9: 41-34 Pistons. Harris comes out to catch against Wade here, wing left. ISO drives him to the rack. Reverse layup, spins home. I don't know how he did it. Harris got it to go through contact.
0: Harris finished with 21 points and added 7 rebounds. The Pistons carried an 11-point lead into halftime, but Cleveland overcame the slow start and roared back in the second half, largely due to Donovan Mitchell's performance.
9: Allen to his left with a chest pass from Mobley. Dribble handoff to Mitchell, same side. Mitchell drives Harris down the left side of the lane. Goes uphill, Harden saves it. Pass fake, drive and kick to Mitchell. Corner right three, bang, got it.
0: Mitchell finished with a game-high 31 points, his 15th 30-point playoff game with the Cavaliers. That's the second most in franchise history behind LeBron James. Not much help from James Harden, who finished with just 10 points to go with 4 turnovers. That's his 30th career playoff game now with more turnovers than field goals made. The game really got interesting, though, in the fourth quarter when Cleveland took its first lead.
9: Rebound Cavaliers. Schroeder to the right wing. Pocket pass into Mobley. Dunks for the lead. Mobley dunks it home, and Cleveland's come all the way back from down 14. It is 81-79.
0: That lead wasn't safe for long. Detroit tied it on the ensuing possession with a Harris turnaround jumper. Cunningham and Harris continued finding the net, and it's what Detroit needed late in the game.
9: Cunningham on the left. Step back three for Cunningham. Good! Woo-hoo! Cunningham with 23 down the stretch here, trying to bring it home. It's 101-92. Jenkins will advance it across half court. Cleveland will concede. 5 seconds left. Final score here in Detroit. Pistons 107, Cavaliers 97. A 2-0 lead for the one seed in the East.
0: Pistons secure their 5th straight playoff win, the longest streak since 2008. For Cunningham, he has led or co-led the Pistons in scoring in 14 straight playoff games. He extends the longest streak in franchise history, and he shared his thoughts after the game as well.
4: Hey, the Cavs were not going to go out easy in this one. They battled back and took the lead early in the fourth quarter. How did you guys regain composure?
10: We never lost composure. We just stayed poised, stuck to our principles, stuck to our system, and you know, just turned up the energy a little bit.
4: You had 12 of your 25 in the fourth quarter. What do you enjoy about these gotta have it moments in the playoffs?
10: I mean, I just enjoy my team. I want my season to end. I enjoy winning. Just trying to make the best play. I had a lot of turnovers. A lot of things I clean up on. So, you know, I'm excited to get to the film session and get better.
4: Well, listen, you guys take a 2-0 lead in the series. You want to carry this on the road. How do you get it done in Cleveland?
10: I mean, turn up our energy even more. Getting better from this game. There's a lot of things we clean up. They're a tough team to beat at home. So, we're going to have to come in with high level focus and competitive spirit, and we can get the job done.
0: Pistons head coach J.B. Bickerstaff on pulling away at the end to secure the victory.
11: We just settled in. You know, I think, you know, as that was happening, you know, they started to pick up their pressure a little bit more. We got a little sped up, but we found our resolve, you know, got back to who we are. And talking about that, you know, it's like moment to moment, right? Like, don't hang on to things that have happened in the past and don't look in the future. Just make the right play right now. And I thought our guys did that down the stretch.
0: For the Cavaliers, they fall to 0-5 on the road this postseason. Sixth straight road playoff loss dating back to last season. Head coach Kenny Atkinson on how to avoid these slow starts.
12: We just got to keep looking at it. There's lineups, there's tactics, there's, even more aggressive, defensive tactics, pushing the pace earlier in the game, maybe running less sets, although we don't run a ton of sets. So, but something I think, you know how these things go, everything's on the table, you know, everything. We got to look at it all.
0: The Cavaliers are 3-8 when trailing in a best of seven series. Game three of this series set to tip off from Cleveland on Saturday at 3 p.m. Eastern time. Reminder, you can catch all the NBA playoff games on ESPN Radio. SportsCenter all night over on the ice. Hurricanes, Flyers, Eastern Conference semifinal game three. Carolina needed a rally in game one after trailing 2-0 early. Their first time trailing since April 7th. They found a way to get it done in overtime. The Hurricanes enter tonight one of two unbeaten teams this postseason. The Avalanche are also 6-0. It's the first time in franchise history they've won six straight games to begin a playoff run. For the Flyers, they trail 2-0 in a best-of-seven series for the first time since 2016. Tonight in Philly, it was tough to slow down the Hurricanes, who carried a 2-1 lead into the third period.
13: Back across, Svechnikov's got to go skate to stick. He goes low to high for Gauss to spare. Now send it across, they score! It's a power play goal! Andrei Svechnikov! It's the second power play goal of the game, and the Canes have a 3-1 lead here in the third.
0: 99.9 The Fan, Svechnikov's first goal this postseason. He entered with the most shots on goal of anyone without a goal this postseason.
13: And the horn goes, and the Carolina Hurricanes are one win away from advancing to their fourth Eastern Conference final appearance in 8 years.
0: Carolina defeats Philly 4-1 to take a 3-0 series lead, one win away from a sweep. For the Hurricanes, they're the fourth team all-time to start 7-0 while allowing fewer than 10 goals combined. Seven straight wins for Carolina ties the longest streak in franchise postseason history. Teams to lead a best-of-seven series, 3-0, have gone on to win 98% of the time. The Flyers, though, happen to be one of four teams to come back from a 3-0 deficit. Game four in Philadelphia on Saturday, puck drops at 6 p.m. Eastern time. Looking ahead to Friday, Stanley Cup playoffs continue. Canadian Sabres game two second round after a regular season series with four tightly contested games and two wins apiece. It was the Sabres taking game one, 4-2 in Buffalo. For the Sabres, it's their first playoff game after the first round since 2007. Their first win beyond the opening round of the playoffs since the 07 conference finals. For the Canadians, they lost eight of their last nine best-of-seven series in which they trailed 1-0. The puck drops in this one at KeyBank Center at 7 p.m. Eastern time. Also on the ice on Friday, Golden Knights, Ducks in Anaheim. Game three, second round action in the West. Ducks with a 3-1 win on Wednesday night to even the series 1-1 behind a strong goaltending performance. The Golden Knights have lost game two in each of their last four best-of-seven series, the longest losing streak in franchise history. Anaheim seems to be gaining steam as their run progresses. Start time here, 9:30 p.m. Eastern time. Switching gears quickly to baseball, Reds-Cubs at Wrigley Thursday. Cubs looking to sweep the series following a 15-3 run with 11 straight wins at home. Michael Conforto got the scoring started for Chicago.
14: He hits a high fly ball, deep right field. That goes down. That ball's got a chance. Gone! Michael Conforto. Cubs lead 1-0.
0: Today. Cincinnati managed to put three runs on the board, but Chicago too much in the end.
14: Let's see if it was a strike or not. We're watching the video right now, and it was a strike. And the Cubs sweep the series. It's all over. Cubs win the ball game by a score of 8-3.
0: That from Cubs Radio Network. The Cubs have won their last nine overall, last 15 at home, second longest win streak at Wrigley Field. The longest since 1935. For the Reds, they've lost seven straight games, one shy of tying the longest losing streak since 2024. Plenty more from the ballpark. That's next. SportsCenter All Night continues. It's ESPN Radio.
15: 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Up 2-0 over the 76ers. We head to Philadelphia for game 3. 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
25: 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You always say that I'm your whole heart. I believe you, and so does the American Heart Association. That's why this American Heart Month,

0: back two times. 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
1: Hefty, hefty, hefty.
0: Hefty slider bag. Seal it with a slide. 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
1: 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SportsCenter All Night, I'm Chris Burnett. A trip around the diamond and we'll start in New York. Yankees hosting the Rangers. Yankees Ryan Weathers was scheduled to get the start for New York, but a late scratch due to a viral infection, expected to rejoin the rotation after the weekend. Paul Blackburn stepped in on short notice. The Rangers were trying to steal a second win in a row and take the series. A scary moment in the first inning as New York's Jason Dominguez was carted off the field after colliding with the wall. More on that in a moment. Texas managed to grab a 2-1 lead heading into the sixth. Trent Grisham at the plate.
2: 1-1 to Grish. Pitch swung on there. It is slicing drive. Left center field. It will get down. Everybody's going to run. Bellinger scores right behind him. Rosario getting away from McMahon. Here he comes. He scores. A bases clearing double by Trent Grisham. And the Yankees have taken the lead.
1: WFAN Grisham finished 3-of-5 with 3 RBI. The Yankees get the win 9-2. It's their sixth straight series win, tying the Padres for the second longest series win streak in Major League Baseball this season. Yankees manager Aaron Boone on Dominguez and the injury after the game.
3: The concussion testing so far is negative, so that's good. We'll obviously continue to monitor that. He's got a low-grade minor AC sprain of his left shoulder, so that'll put him on the IL, and that could be a few weeks. So we'll just, but that's what we're dealing with right now.
1: Rangers suffer their eighth straight series loss at Yankee Stadium. Last series win there.

0: get a two-run single from Chandler Simpson off the bench. They're back in front. It's 5-3 in the sixth.
1: 620 WDAE for Simpson. He went 2-for-2 with 3 RBI. That's a career high. 41 singles so far this season. That's the most in Major League Baseball. Then, later in the ninth.
2: Caminero waiting on a 2-1.
3: He swings and launches one. Deep center field, way up in the air, headed for the bleachers. It's a line drive. 2-run homer for Junior Caminero. The Rays busted open. It's 8-4. And what a shot by Junior.
1: For Caminero, he went 2-for-4 with a home run, 2 RBI, and his home run was 114 miles per hour in the top of the ninth. That's the second hardest home run of his career. The Rays with a big win over Boston, 8-4, seventh straight win, longest win streak this season, and they've now won 13 of their last 14 games. Tampa is an MLB best 20-5 since April 10th, including 15-1 against AL teams over that span. For the Red Sox, this snapped their three-game win streak. That was tied for the longest win streak this season. Athletics Phillies. Phillies 8-1 under Don Mattingly, second-best record in baseball since firing Rob Thompson April 28th. Might have entered as possibly the hottest team in the National League right now. The Athletics had other plans at the plate, though.
4: Right-hander looks in as the 0-2 pitch. Painter delivers, and it swung on a drive to left field. It well. Going back is Marsh. The dead strength is there. It's gone. A two-run homer for Langoliers. It's 2-0 A's.
5: And the 1-2. Driven to left field. That's hanging the line, and Wilson has homered. Well, the Boo Birds are out here in Philadelphia. It's a 7-0 game. Wilson extends his hitting streak to 11 games, Johnny, and gets his third home run of the season.
1: Talk 650 KSTE, the Athletics with a big win here, 12-1. 12 runs ties their most in a game this season. Orioles, Marlins. Marlins, four straight losses, all at home. The Orioles with a win would be the second series sweep of the season for them. Miami led 3-2 in the sixth. Then what might be the play of the game to keep it that way?
6: 1-2, hammered high in the air, left center field. Marcy working back to the warning track and the wall. Marcy leaps, and he made the catch. Jacob Marcy goes airborne and takes a double away from Basayo, high on that wall in left center. And that's out number one.
7: That is the best catch of the year.
1: Marlins go on to win 4-3 to snap that streak of four straight losses at home. Guardians, Royals, Kansas City hoping to wrap up this four-game set with a series win. That wasn't supposed to be the case today for the Guardians, top of the seventh.
6: The 2-0 pitch.
5: Swung on, hit high, hit deep to right. It's got a chance. Gone to the Royals bullpen. A towering three-run home run to right by Bo Naylor.
1: Cleveland wins it 8-2. Pirates, Diamondbacks. Pirates win this one 4-2. Twins, Nationals. Nationals get the win 6-5 for the Nationals. Also their first home series win of the season. We get back to NBA playoff action when we return. SportsCenter All Night continues. It's ESPN Radio.
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5: The Oklahoma City Thunder defeated the Los Angeles Lakers 125-107 Thursday night to grab a 2-0 lead in the series before heading to L.A. for Game 3. The Detroit Pistons overcame a late push from the Cleveland Cavaliers to win Game 2 107-97 and secure a 2-0 lead in the Eastern Conference semifinals. And the Carolina Hurricanes scored in every period tonight to defeat the Philadelphia Flyers 4-1 for a 3-0 series lead of their own, one win away from a series sweep.
6: Game 2 is over. OKC's in command of this series as a 1 seed against the number 4-seeded Lakers. And the Thunder are 8-0 all-time when they've led 2-0 in a best-of-7 playoff series. Streamers cascade down at Paycom Center as Oklahoma City, for the second time in this series, wins by 18, 125-107 the final in this game.
5: 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I'm Chris Burnett. Thunder defeat the Lakers 125-107 to jump out to a 2-0 series lead. Teams to take a 2-0 series lead in a best-of-7 win the series 92% of the time. Shai Gilgeous-Alexander was one of three Thunder players to score more than 20 points, finishing with 22. He felt the physicality involved in the game tonight was a good fit for it.
7: Yeah, absolutely. It just makes the game more fun. Like, certain things get let go that usually don't. And it's just basketball at the end of the day. It's just like this time of year is just purest form of the sport and of the game. And I definitely am. I love this form of it for sure.
5: Head coach Mark Daigneault on his performance the last two games.
8: How he's responding is how he always responds, which is nothing bothers the guy. He's pretty unflappable. And he understands the nature of these series. You know, these series, it's quality opponents that are capable of executing a lot of different things. He's the centerpiece of game plans. You know, they're doubling him about as aggressively as we've seen, and as consistently as we've seen. And he just continues to find a blend of his aggression, getting off early, and his empowering his teammates, and the way that he's played, even in game one, with the way that he's moving it out of there, that has some effect on their ability to go out there and play the way they did when he was in foul trouble. You know, he deserves some credit for that, with the way that he's empowered the group despite his gravity, you know, as a MVP caliber player. So, that's how I'd grade him out.
5: The Thunder improved to 6-0 this postseason. That matches the 2014 Heat and the 2004 Spurs for third best start by a defending champ over the last 30 seasons. For the Lakers, LeBron James finished with 23 points. That's his 148th consecutive playoff game, scoring in double figures. That breaks a tie with Karl Malone for the fourth longest streak in NBA postseason history. Lakers head coach J.J. Redick offered his thoughts on if composure played into the performance of his team tonight.
9: Oh, no, but our guys were so good tonight. Just staying together, poised. The emotion's part of basketball. And I think some of the reason they're officiated the way they are is because they don't show emotion. And that's a credit to them. I mean, they've really taken the emotion out of the game. They're super tight-knit. They don't complain to the officials. And they, you know, maybe they're the beneficiaries of that. I don't know.
5: The Lakers are 2-21 in a best-of-seven series when trailing 2-0. Their last win, 2004 in the conference semifinal against the Spurs. Tip-off for Game 3 set for Saturday, 8:30 p.m. Eastern Time on ABC and right here on ESPN Radio. Back to the East.
6: Bounce pass to Harris. Harris blocked right. Harris against Strus. Bump, turn, shoots, got it, 21 for Tobias Harris. And that's a moment for him as well.
5: Pistons hold on in the end to beat the Cavaliers 107-97. Detroit takes a 2-0 series lead. Cade Cunningham finished with a team-high 25 points. The Pistons had four players score in double digits tonight. Donovan Mitchell had a game-high 31 points for Cleveland, but it wasn't enough in the end. You heard the game here on ESPN Radio. Sean Kelly and Corey Alexander had the call for us. Sean?
10: Thank you, Chris. The Pistons, the one seed in the East, up 2-0 now over the Cleveland Cavaliers. Final count tonight, 107-97. They were pushed by the Cavaliers. Cleveland had 32 in the third quarter, actually grabbed a lead after being down 14 at one point. It was 83-81 in favor of Cleveland, but it was Detroit as a team closing out game number two.
11: And Detroit's defense, stellar once again. Another game where they continued to turn them over. So when you think about what they were able to do in this one, it was really a team effort. Cade Cunningham leading the way, but did the majority of his scoring late in the fourth quarter. And then you talk about Tobias Harris stepping up. Another 20-point performance for him, making big shots down the stretch.
10: Yeah, seven in a row now for Harris with 20-plus. 21 points for him. Cunningham finished with 25. Jenkins, though, Danis Jenkins, 11 points in the first half, 14 in all. And Asar Thompson, even with foul trouble, had an impact once again defensively for this Detroit ball club.
11: Asar Thompson continues to impress, well, not only with his athleticism, but his defensive mentality and his mindset. He makes plays. He covers up so much ground and so many mistakes for his teammates because he can do things on a basketball court that the average NBA player can't do, not just the average man. So he has become such an impactful player on the defensive end, and he's starting to chip in offensively as well now in that dunker spot and finishing around the rim.
10: Okay, on the losing side, Cleveland got 31 from Donovan Mitchell on 11 of 24 shooting, but only 10 points from Harden. He was 3 for 13. His last six games now, 30 turnovers, 30 field goals for James Harden, the vet here. Cleveland goes back home for game three on Saturday, and what are they thinking about now over the next 48 hours?
11: They're thinking about being happy to be back home where they haven't lost a game this postseason and how their crowd is going to implore them to a great effort against the number one seed Detroit Pistons, the rival Detroit Pistons, which have struggled in that building in the playoff history.
10: 92% of the time, the team that goes up 2-0 in a best of seven in the NBA goes on to win the series. It's a hard number to overcome. Cavaliers, though, again, at home on Saturday, looking to now take serve on the home floor and make it 2-1. Should be very interesting. Detroit here has won five straight postseason games for the first time since 2008. And that, of course, was a clinching Game 7 win in there against Orlando. And now they hold serve at home with a 2-0 series lead. Final score again, 107-97. Detroit defeats Cleveland. For Corey Alexander, I'm Sean Kelly, right here on your home for the NBA, ESPN Radio, and the ESPN app. Now let's go back to Chris Burnett in the studio.
5: Thanks, Sean. The Pistons hold a 2-0 series lead over the Cavs, and Game 3 from Cleveland will tip off Saturday afternoon at 3 p.m. Eastern Time. SportsCenter All Night, ESPN Radio. Looking ahead to Friday night, a pair of Game 3s. Knicks 76ers in the East. Game 2 was a back-and-forth affair with the score close late in the game.
12: Nick at the Hart, far corner three. It's good. Josh Hart needed that one, and he's tied the game at 99 with 6:20 remaining.
7: Most importantly, just staying poised, staying composed.
12: Brunson top of the key, crossover on Barlow. They got the matchup again to the foul line. Spins, fadeaway jumper. He buried it. Jalen Brunson with two clutch jumpers.
13: I apologize to you, Dominic Barlow, but you are in the Jalen Brunson cookbook. He is going after that young man on every possession, and he is unable to contain number 11.
12: Bridges, foul line, step back, 20-footer. Got it! Mikhail Bridges, a step back jumper over Oubre, and the Knicks on a 9-0 run have a 6-point lead.
7: That's a great game for us, a game that I think we needed, and these are the games that help us grow, for us to find a way to win tonight. It speaks volumes about everyone in that locker room.
12: And with a 108-102 victory, the Knicks have taken game two and a 2-0 lead in the Eastern Conference semifinals.
14: I was really impressed with the Knicks, and that is a championship caliber win.
5: Knicks grabbed their fifth straight win, their longest playoff win streak since 1999. Evan Cohen with more on New York on ESPN Radio's Unsportsmanlike.
14: Embiid being out is like, okay, Sixers have nothing to lose kind of thing. Do the Knicks take them for granted? Like, oh, we'll be fine. Then Mitchell Robinson's out. Like, we're good to go. And the Knicks never acted that way. And I was just really impressed. I just thought the ability to hold Philly to 12 points in that fourth quarter and just kind of do your job late in this game, Smalls, I was really impressed with the Knicks, and that is a championship caliber win last night. Win the games you're supposed to win and never lose a game like that. And I understand that you could say, well, of course they won, Embiid's out. Yeah, but it was kind of one of these games. It was back and forth, all the lead changes.
15: 25.
14: Philly tried things with Dominic Barlow playing center and switching on to Brunson, and give Jalen Brunson all the credit in the world. Hit big shot after big shot over Barlow. He does what you're supposed to do as a shooter. Arc. I just was really impressed with the Knicks last night.
5: Hard not to be. The 76ers, though, now head home to Philly down 2-0 in the series. They're 0-15 in a best-of-7 when trailing 2-0. Big question, as Evan mentioned, though, is the status of Joel Embiid, who did not play Wednesday with hip soreness and the ankle sprain. Arshan Sharania earlier on Embiid's status for Friday.
16: Joel Embiid is uncertain for game three on Friday night back in Philadelphia. He not only has an ankle sprain, he has hip soreness as well. And both of those injuries, he was trying to get around the clock treatment on to be able to play in game two. And he just could not get either of them situated. He sat out game two. Obviously, Philly played a much more competitive game. But overall, the Sixers are 1-3 without him in the lineup in the playoffs. They're 3-2 with him. And it is still very much touch and go on whether he'll be able to get healthy enough to play in game three. He is officially listed as questionable.
5: So all eyes will be on Embiid's status. The Knicks, though, dealing with injuries of their own. OG Anunoby went down late in game two with what's being called a right hamstring strain. Ian Begley, SNY NBA reporter, with what he's hearing on OG.
17: The Knicks, again, dodging a significant injury here with Anunoby, and I'm told that there is optimism in the locker room that Anunoby will be playing in Philadelphia, game three in Philadelphia Friday, game four in Philadelphia Sunday. There's optimism that he'll be back within those games. And so breathing a sigh of relief, I'm sure the Knicks are, because you really can't overstate how important Anunoby's been to this team in the postseason.
5: Game three of this series gets underway Friday. Tune in at 6:30 p.m. Eastern Time on ESPN Radio and the ESPN app. SportsCenter All Night. Spurs-Timberwolves Game 3 also coming up on Friday. San Antonio able to even the series on Wednesday at one game apiece. The 133-95 victory was the third largest win in franchise playoff history. For Minnesota, splitting the series was key as it shifts to home court advantage in Minneapolis. Kendrick Perkins with his thoughts on the environment in Target Center on First Take.
18: No one brought up home court advantage. No one brought up what it feels like in role players playing better at home. I said this a few days ago. San Antonio was in a must-win situation. They was going to come out with a certain level of desperation and tenacity and come out with an edge. But at the end of the day, you heading to Minnesota. Did you hear Anthony Edwards' post-game interview? He said he expect the crowd to be rowdy and loud. They going to be drunk. It's going to be rocking. This was his comments. So what he's saying is, we're coming home. The series is tied 1-1. This is a dangerous place to play in. This is Anthony Edwards in the Minnesota Timberwolves. I'm not saying this may not go 6 or 7 games. I'm not saying that. But if I'm Minnesota, I got on that plane last night real comfortable.
5: Perk said it, but Anthony Edwards, a focus here. He had just 12 points off the bench in game two, is looking to return to form in game three. This is a must win, according to Stephen A. Smith.
15: You're not feeling comfortable after an ass whipping. You're feeling urgency, because what you don't want to happen is for San Antonio to get game three. You see what I'm saying? Even if you split, you're almost better off losing game four than you are losing game three. You lose game three, San Antonio has the momentum, and they push you on the verge of being on the brink. That's problematic. You don't want to be in that situation when Minnesota, after you just won game one, and then all of a sudden you get smacked around two consecutive games. That's not, the back and forth was one thing, but to get smacked around back-to-back games, I don't think that would bode well for Minnesota.
5: Tip-off for Game 3 in Minneapolis Friday night, 9:30 p.m. Eastern Time, SportsCenter All Night, ESPN Radio. Quickly on NFL, Aaron Rodgers now expected to visit the Pittsburgh Steelers this weekend and is eyeing a return in 2026. Rodgers, who will turn 43 years old during the 26th season, acclimated well to the Steelers last year. The four-time MVP went 10-6 in 16 starts, completed 65% of his passes with 24 touchdowns. ESPN NFL analyst Jason McCourty earlier on SportsCenter.
19: Right now, bringing Aaron Rodgers back into that quarterback room, I think it's the best thing for the organization, and it's the best thing for the young quarterbacks they have in that room. Will Howard, who's coming in into year two, and then Drew Aller, who they drafted this season. Those guys, I don't think, are going to be ready to play right away. Bring a guy back like Rodgers, allow him to give them another crack at it. Those guys get to see how he'll communicate with Mike McCarthy and Aaron Rodgers, a Hall of Fame quarterback, and they get a chance to just sit down and learn from him. And I think that's going to go a long way for this football team. They've also had some upgrades, so let's see what Rodgers can do with a little bit of a better talent around him.
5: Rodgers could be the first Steelers quarterback to start consecutive season openers since Ben Roethlisberger started 11 straight from 2011 to 2021. March Madness expansion is official. More when we continue. SportsCenter All Night, it's ESPN Radio.
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5: In Detroit, Cade Cunningham drains a 3 to give the Pistons the victory over the Cavaliers. 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
8: Cunningham on the left. Step back 3 for Cunningham. Good! Woo-hoo! Cunningham with 23. Down the stretch here, trying to bring it home. It's 101-92.
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25: 1-2, hammered high in the air, left center field. Marcy working back to the warning track and the wall. Marcy leaps, and he made the catch. Jacob Marcy goes airborne and takes a double away from Basayo, high on that wall in left center, and that's out number 1.
26: That is the best catch of the year.
4: Number 3.
5: Jalen Williams sends the Thunder crowd into a frenzy with his three-pointer. Here's the call on WWLS 98.1, the sports animal.
27: Reed behind the play, it's 5-on-4. Taysom to the trailing Holmgren. DJ will open, and the one three-pointer, count it! Cha-ching, Thunder Bunny behind, he's fouled, and one coming! You gotta love it. Thunder by 10. Jay Will with an and one off a tray. In transition.
4: Number 2.
5: A two-run blast from Junior Caminero silences the Fenway faithful. 620 WDAE with the call.
28: Caminero waiting on a 2-1.
29: He swings and launches one. Deep center field. Way up in the air. Headed for the bleachers. It's a line drive. Two-run homer for Junior Caminero. The Rays busted open. It's 8-4. And what a shot by Junior.
4: Number 1.
5: And finally, the Hurricanes storm into Philly to take a commanding series lead. 99.9 the fan.
25: Back across Svechnikov. He's got to go skate to stick. He goes low to high for Gostisbehere. Now send it across. They score! It's a power play goal! Andre Svechnikov! It's the second power play goal of the game, and the Canes have a 3-1 lead here in the third.
5: SportsCenter All Night, ESPN Radio, back to baseball. Late finish in San Diego for Cardinals-Padres. First matchup for these two this season. The Cardinals have won 7 of their last 9 games. The Padres have lost 5 of their last 8 games after a strong start this year. We jump ahead to the 7th inning with Mason Wynn at the plate.
30: Here's his pitch. And Wynn goes down the right field line. This has a chance to drop as Castellanos lets it go. It goes by him. Walker's going to score. Mason Wynn goes to second. He's going to go around, and he's going to try and go to third. And Mason Wynn is going to go in with an RBI triple, and the Cardinals are on top.
5: Cardinals Radio Network. Cardinals steal the win here 2-1 in San Diego. They've now won 8 of their last 10 games. It's their first time winning 8 or more games in a 10-game span since June of last season, when they also went 8-2. For the Padres, they've now lost 6 of their last 9 games after starting the season 19-9. SportsCenter All Night, ESPN Radio, I'm Chris Burnett. Moving over to the WNBA, set to open its 2026 season on Friday with a trio of games. The league will be celebrating its 30th anniversary this year. There are four teams with 7-1 or shorter odds to win the title, according to DraftKings Sportsbook. Leading the way is the Liberty at plus 220, the Aces right behind at plus 390, the Fever at plus 450, and the Dream at plus 650. Sun Liberty get things started at 7:30 p.m. Eastern Time. The Liberty, though, will have to do it without star Sabrina Ionescu. ESPN WNBA analyst Chinne Ogwumike on Ionescu's absence.
6: Yeah, this is a big blow for the New York Liberty, but I do think that getting Satu Sabally is actually going to help them in this time frame because Brianna Stewart, Satu, they all can bring the ball, they all can dribble, but they will need their point guard. She's someone who has paced the WNBA and made threes the last five or so years, and so getting Sabrina back healthy will be important, but take your time. It's still just the beginning of the season.
5: ESPN Analytics gives the Liberty an 85% chance to start the season 1-0 against the Connecticut Sun. SportsCenter All Night, ESPN Radio. Expansion is happening. The NCAA men's and women's basketball tournaments are expanding from 68 to 76 teams, starting with the 2027 tournaments. The move will mark a significant shift in one of the hallmark American sporting events. The expansion of the men's tournament would be the biggest since it moved to 64 teams in 1985. Texas Athletic Director Chris Del Conte weighed in with his thoughts last week on ESPN Radio's Amber and Ian when the vote was imminent.
7: There's so many more teams in Division I basketball today, and you're trying to figure out a way to maximize the playoff opportunity. In college basketball, it's not there. And they talk about the expansion of college football. Both equations, you look at the number of participating teams in D1 football to only have 12, is a head scratcher when you start to look at the NBA, Major League Baseball, hockey, where you play this entire season to make a playoff opportunity. Same with basketball. So I understand it. It's going to be a little bit of a change, but I remember back in 85, everyone's going, oh my God, we're going to 48 to 64. What are we doing? It's a perfect number. And then we were at 64 forever. Then they had four play in. So it's all part of it. No big deal.
5: Nearly one third of the men's field will now play on either Tuesday or Wednesday. More from NBA playoffs coming your way. That's next. 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
2: SGA and the Thunder look to continue their winning ways against the Lakers.
3: 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Caruso's got it. Shays in the open court. Look out below, Bobby. Rocks the baby with a two-hand dunk.
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4: Curran lobs deep inside. It's off the right hand of Cunningham. Saved by Cunningham. There's Robinson. Back to Cunningham. Corner right three. And got it.
2: Stanley Cup playoff action continues on the ice between the Hurricanes and Flyers.
5: Back across Svechnikov. He's got to go skate to stick. He goes low to high for Gauss to spare. Now send it across. They score!
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6: 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It well. Going back is Morris. The dad's strength is there. It's gone.
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7: 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Stanley Cup playoffs roll on. Plenty of action on the diamond. Rookie mini camps in the NFL and March Madness expansion is official. But we'll start in the association out west, Lakers Thunder. Lakers looking for some life in this one after falling by almost 20 points in Tuesday's Game 1. Where LA's 90 points that night were its fewest in a playoff game since 2021. The Thunder became the first defending champ to start the playoffs 5-0 since the 2017 Cavaliers. Lakers came in tonight a 15.5-point underdog, according to DraftKings Sportsbook. For LeBron James, that matches the largest of his career. James got the help he needed early to keep pace with the number one overall seed Thunder. The Lakers would enter the locker room at halftime with a 1-point lead, and got off to a fast start in the third.
8: All right, here's Reeves, top of the key. He's been a different guy tonight. Three-pointer by Austin. Good
9: wow.
8: Again.
9: Good. I guess he's back. Austin's got to keep shooting it, though. He's back in rhythm.
8: 69-64, Lakers by 5.
7: 7-10 ESPN LA. Austin Reeves returned to form after a rough game one, finishing with 31 points, 2 rebounds, 6 assists, becoming the first Lakers player to score 30 points in a game this postseason. James finished with 23 points of his own to go with 6 assists. Oklahoma City turned it on later in the third quarter, though, stringing together a run that stretched its lead.
10: Reed behind the play. It's 5-on-4. Taysom to the trailing Holmgren. DJ will open. And the 1-3-pointer. Count it. Cha-ching, Thunder money behind. He's fouled. And N1 coming. Oh, baby. You got to love it. Thunder by 10. Jay will with an N1 off a tray. In transition.
11: Russo cross court right wing to Wallace. Feeds near midcourt to Shea. Slicing left. Steps back, fires. He wants 3 straight away. Give it to him.
10: Cha-ching, a Thunder money ball. Lakers don't call a timeout. They're down 16 now as the reigning MVP has his say and 20 tonight in 25 minutes.
7: Shea Gilgeous-Alexander was one of 3 Thunder players to score more than 20 points, finishing with 22. Tied with Chet Holmgren for a team high. And the Thunder run away with it in the end to seal the victory, 125-107, and take a 2-0 lead in the series. For the Thunder, it's their 7th straight home playoff win, second longest streak since moving to Oklahoma City in the 08-09 season. SGA shared his thoughts on tonight's win after the game.
12: Shea, with the foul trouble disrupting your rhythm a bit, how did you manage that mentally, and what did you see out of your teammates that allowed them to take control of this game?
13: That's supposed to be a game of runs, ups and downs. It's not always going to go your way, and I know that. I don't expect it to go my way all the time. All I can do is play through it, play with effort, try to do the right things out there on the court, and hopefully it leads to W's. Thankfully, basketball is a team sport, and the team was able to hold on tonight. Built us a pretty good lead while I was out, but yeah, hats off to the guys.
12: But look, this team has a lot of strengths, but one of them is your depth. What did you see out of your bench, especially the performance from Jared McCain?
13: Yeah, it's just a next man up mentality. Like we've gone through ups and downs all year with injuries, guys in and out the lineup. Doesn't faze us. Guys continue to play to their strengths, and we try to help each other out there. And then Jared McCain was just big time tonight. Shot making all over the floor. Barely played the first series, and he's had huge minutes this series. Just speaks to his character and his work ethic.
12: This one was gritty. I mean, there was a lot of people unhappy throughout this game. A lot lot of talking throughout. You now take a 2-0 lead to LA. What do you guys need to carry over from these two wins to take control more of this series?
13: We got to be the aggressor. I feel like they were playing with more force. Like they were attacking harder in closeouts, like making quicker decisions, playing with a better sense of urgency in the first half, especially. As long as we take care of that, we should have our foot in the right direction.
7: Teams to take a 2-0 series lead in a best of seven win the series 92% of the time. Thunder head coach Mark Daigneault after going up 2-0.
14: LA's physicality in the first half, I thought they were the aggressor, especially their offense against our defense. And so we had to kind of endure their punch in the first half. They obviously took a lead in the third. Shea had four. And so it's just kind of an unpredictable game. You know, and like I said, after game one, no two games are alike. So we did a great job of just staying present, winning the next battle in front of us, sticking together. We got contributions from everybody. It was great.
7: Tough night for the Lakers, who lost by 18 despite shooting exactly 50% from the field. For the Lakers, 20 turnovers, the fourth game this postseason with 20 or more. No other team has more than two such games. LeBron James on the lack of execution, particularly in the second half.
15: We had opportunities. I think offensively we had some really good looks. Some of them haven't went down. Got to the paint. Yeah, we've had some turnovers. I don't think today it wasn't that many where it was like careless turnovers. You know, somebody's being aggressive and be okay with it.
7: Head coach J.J. Redick with the media after the game as well.
16: Well, you know, I talked about it a little bit yesterday, them being plus nine in the non-Shea minutes. And then, you know, that in the second half, we just got blitzed, you know, 32-14, seven turnovers. They shot 14 free throws during that stretch. So we got to, you know, we'll look at lineups. We'll look at everything, try to figure out how we can be better in those minutes.
7: Game three getting underway at Crypto.com Arena in Los Angeles on Saturday. Tip off 8:30 p.m. Eastern time on ABC. 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It was the Pistons hosting the Cavaliers, heard right here on ESPN Radio. Detroit came in with 1-0 lead in the series after Tuesday night's win, its first time leading a playoff series since 2008. The story there was Cade Cunningham and Tobias Harris for the Pistons, and it was turnovers for the Cavs, notably James Harden, that did them in. Detroit closed tonight as a 3.5-point favorite, according to DraftKings Sportsbook, and jumped out to an early lead.
4: Guarded there by Mobley. Durant lobs deep inside. It's off the right hand of Cunningham. Saved by Cunningham. There's Robinson back to Cunningham. Corner range three. And got it. And rattled out and dropped in. Got the home bounce.
7: Cunningham finished with a team-high 25 points, added 4 rebounds and 10 assists. That's now 20 points in all 15 career playoff games for him. Detroit had 4 players score in double digits. Tobias Harris was, again, one of them.
4: 41-34 Pistons. Harris comes out to catch against Wade here, wing left. ISO drives from the rack. Reverse slam, spins home. I don't know how he did it. Harris got it to go through contact.
7: Harris finished with 21 points and added 7 rebounds. The Pistons carried an 11-point lead into halftime. But Cleveland overcame the slow start and roared back in the second half, largely due to Donovan Mitchell's performance.
4: Allen to his left with a chest pass from Mobley. Dribble handoff to Mitchell, same side. Mitchell drives Harris down the left side of the lane. Goes uphill. Harden saves it. Pass fake, driving kick to Mitchell. Corner right three. Bang, got it.
7: Mitchell finished with a game-high 31 points, his 15th 30-point playoff game with the Cavaliers. That's the second most in franchise history behind LeBron James. Not much help from James Harden, who finished with just 10 points to go with 4 turnovers. That's his 30th career playoff game now with more turnovers than field goals made. The game really got interesting, though, in the fourth quarter when Cleveland took its first lead.
4: Rebound Cavaliers. Schroeder to the right wing. Pocket pass into Mobley. Dunks for the lead. Mobley dunks it home, and Cleveland's come all the way back from down 14. It is 81-79.
7: That lead wasn't safe for long. Detroit tied it on the ensuing possession with a Harris turnaround jumper. Cunningham and Harris continued finding the net, and it's what Detroit needed late in the game.
4: Cunningham on the left. Step back three for Cunningham. Good! Woo-hoo! Cunningham with 23 down the stretch here, trying to bring it home. It's 101-92. Jenkins will advance it across half court. Cleveland will concede. 5 seconds left. Final score here in Detroit. Pistons 107, Cavaliers 97. A 2-0 lead for the one seed in the East.
7: Pistons secure their fifth straight playoff win, the longest streak since 2008. For Cunningham, he has led or co-led the Pistons in scoring in 14 straight playoff games. He extends the longest streak in franchise history, and he shared his thoughts after the game as well.
12: Hey, the Cavs were not going to go out easy in this one. They battled back and took the lead early in the fourth quarter. How did you guys regain composure?
17: We never lost composure. We just stayed poised, stuck to our principles, stuck to our system, and just turned up the energy a little bit.
12: You had 12 of your 25 in the fourth quarter. What do you enjoy about these gotta have it moments in the playoffs?
17: I mean, I just enjoy my team. I want my season in. I enjoy winning. Just trying to make the best play. I had a lot of turnovers. A lot of things I can clean up on. So, I'm excited to get to the film session and get better.
12: So, listen, you guys take a 2-0 lead in the series. You want to carry this on the road. How do you get it done in Cleveland?
17: Turn up our energy even more. Getting better from this game. There's a lot of things we clean up. They're a tough team to beat at home. So, we're going to have to come in with high-level focus and competitive spirit, and we can get the job done.
7: Pistons head coach J.B. Bickerstaff on pulling away at the end to secure the victory.
18: We just settled in. I think, that was happening. They started to pick up their pressure a little bit more. We got a little sped up, but we found our resolve. Got back to who we are. And talking about that, it's like moment to moment, right? Like, don't hang on to things that have happened in the past and don't look in the future. Just make the right play right now. And I thought our guys did that down the stretch.
7: For the Cavaliers, they fought a 0-5 on the road this postseason. Sixth straight road playoff loss dating back to last season. Head coach Kenny Atkinson on how to avoid these slow starts.
19: We just got to keep looking at it. There's lineups. There's tactics. There's, even more aggressive, defensive tactics, pushing the pace earlier in the game, maybe running less sets, although we don't run a ton of sets. But how these things go, everything's on the table, everything. We got to look at it all.
7: The Cavaliers are 3-8 when trailing in a best of seven series. Game 3 of this series set to tip off from Cleveland on Saturday at 3 p.m. Eastern Time. Reminder, you can catch all the NBA playoff games on ESPN Radio. SportsCenter all night over on the ice. Hurricanes, Flyers, Eastern Conference semifinal Game 3. Carolina needed a rally in Game 1 after trailing 2-0 early. Their first time trailing since April 7th. They found a way to get it done in overtime. The Hurricanes enter tonight one of two unbeaten teams this postseason. The Avalanche are also 6-0. It's the first time in franchise history they've won six straight games to begin a playoff run. For the Flyers, they trail 2-0 in a best-of-seven series for the first time since 2016. Tonight in Philly, it was tough to slow down the Hurricanes, who carried a 2-1 lead into the third period.
5: Back across Svechnikov. He's got to go skate to stick. He goes low to high for Gostisbehere. Now send it across. They score! It's a power play goal! Andrei Svechnikov! It's the second power play goal of the game, and the Canes have a 3-1 lead here in the third.
7: 99.9 The Fan, Svechnikov's first goal this postseason. He entered with the most shots on goal of anyone without a goal this postseason.
5: And the horn goes, and the Carolina Hurricanes are one win away from advancing to their fourth Eastern Conference final appearance in 8 years.
7: Carolina defeats Philly 4-1 to take a 3-0 series lead, one win away from a sweep. For the Hurricanes, they're the fourth team all-time to start 7-0 while allowing fewer than 10 goals combined. Seven straight wins for Carolina ties the longest streak in franchise postseason history. Teams to lead a best-of-seven series, 3-0, have gone on to win 98% of the time. The Flyers, though, happen to be one of four teams to come back from a 3-0 deficit. Game 4 in Philadelphia on Saturday, puck drops at 6 p.m. Eastern time. Looking ahead to Friday, Stanley Cup playoffs continue. Canadiens Sabres Game 2 second round after a regular season series with four tightly contested games and two wins apiece. It was the Sabres taking Game 1, 4-2 in Buffalo. For the Sabres, it's their first playoff game after the first round since 2007. Their first win beyond the opening round of the playoffs since the 07 conference finals. For the Canadiens, they lost eight of their last nine best of seven series in which they trailed 1-0. The puck drops in this one at KeyBank Center at 7 p.m. Eastern time. Also on the ice on Friday, Golden Knights, Ducks in Anaheim, game three, second round action in the West. Ducks with a 3-1 win on Wednesday night to even the series 1-1 behind a strong goaltending performance. The Golden Knights have lost game two in each of their last four best of seven series, the longest losing streak in franchise history. Anaheim seems to be gaining steam as their run progresses. Start time here, 9:30 p.m. Eastern time. Switching gears quickly to baseball, Reds Cubs at Wrigley Thursday. Cubs looking to sweep the series following a 15-3 run with 11 straight wins at home. Michael Conforto got the scoring started for Chicago.
20: He hits a high fly ball, deep right field. That goes down. That ball's got a chance. Gone! Michael Conforto. Cubs lead 1-0.
21: And he hits one today.
7: Cincinnati managed to put three runs on the board, but Chicago too much in the end.
20: Let's see if it was a strike or not. We're watching the video right now, and it was a strike. And the Cubs sweep the series. It's all over. Cubs win the ball game by a score of 8-3.
7: That from Cubs Radio Network. The Cubs have won their last nine overall, last 15 at home, second longest win streak at Wrigley Field. The longest since 1935. For the Reds, they've lost seven straight games, one shy of tying the longest losing streak since 2024. Plenty more from the ballpark. That's next. SportsCenter All Night continues. 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
30: 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I mean, what parent isn't worried about? 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What am I not doing enough? 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
5: 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SportsCenter All Night, I'm Chris Burnett. A trip around the diamond and we'll start in New York. Yankees hosting the Rangers. Yankees' Ryan Weathers was scheduled to get the start for New York, but a late scratch due to a viral infection, expected to rejoin the rotation after the weekend. Paul Blackburn stepped in on short notice. The Rangers were trying to steal a second win in a row and take the series. A scary moment in the first inning as New York's Jason Dominguez was carted off the field after colliding with the wall. More on that in a moment. Texas managed to grab a 2-1 lead heading into the sixth. Trent Grisham at the plate.
6: 1-1 to Grish. Pitt swung on there. It is slicing drive. Left center field. It will get down. Everybody's going to run. Bellinger scores right behind him. Rosario getting away from McMahon. Here he comes. He scores. A bases clearing double by Trent Grisham. And the Yankees have taken the lead.
5: WFAN Grisham finished 3-5 with 3 RBI. The Yankees get the win 9-2. It's their sixth straight series win, tying the Padres for the second longest series win streak in Major League Baseball this season. Yankees manager Aaron Boone on Dominguez and the injury after the game.
7: The concussion testing so far is negative, so that's good. We'll obviously continue to monitor that. He's got a low-grade minor AC sprain of his left shoulder, so that'll put him on the IL, and that could be a few weeks. So we'll just, but that's what we're dealing with right now.
5: Rangers suffer their eighth straight series loss at Yankee Stadium. Last series win there in 2017. Moving over to Rays Red Sox. Sox entered this one having gone 6-4 under interim manager Chad Tracy after going just 10-17 under Alex Cora, who was fired April 25th. The Rays are an MLB best 19-5 since April 10th, 16-5.

0: shot by Junior.
1: For Caminero, he went 2-for-4 with a home run, 2 RBI, and his home run was 114 miles per hour in the top of the ninth. That's the second hardest home run of his career. The Rays with a big win over Boston, 8-4, seventh straight win, longest win streak this season, and they've now won 13 of their last 14 games. Tampa is an MLB best 20-5 since April 10th, including 15-1 against AL teams over that span. For the Red Sox, this snapped their three-game win streak. That was tied for the longest win streak this season. Athletics Phillies. Phillies 8-1 under Don Mattingly, second-best record in baseball since firing Rob Thompson April 28th. Might have entered as possibly the hottest team in the National League right now. The Athletics had other plans at the plate, though.
2: Right-hander looks in as the 0-2 pitch. Painter delivers, and it swung on a drive to left field. It well. Going back is Mars. The dad strength is there. It's gone. A two-run homer for Langoliers. It's 2-0 A's.
3: And the 1-2. Driven to left field. That's hanging the line, and Wilson has homered. Well, the Boo Birds are out here in Philadelphia. It's a 7-0 game. Wilson extends his hitting streak to 11 games, Johnny, and gets his third home run of the season.
1: Talk 650 KSTE. The Athletics with a big win here, 12-1. 12 runs ties their most in a game this season. Orioles, Marlins. Marlins, four straight losses, all at home. The Orioles with a win would be the second series sweep of the season for them. Miami led 3-2 in the sixth. Then what might be the play of the game to keep it that way?
4: 1-2, hammered high in the air, left center field. Marcy working back to the warning track and the wall. Marcy leaps, and he made the catch. Jacob Marcy goes airborne and takes a double away from Basayo, high on that wall in left center, and that's out number one.
5: That is the best catch of the year.
1: Marlins go on to win 4-3 to snap that streak of four straight losses at home. Guardians, Royals, Kansas City hoping to wrap up this four-game set with a series win. That wasn't supposed to be the case today for the Guardians, top of the seventh.
4: The 2-0 pitch.
3: Swung on, hit high, hit deep to right. It's got a chance. Gone to the Royals bullpen. A towering three-run home run to right by Bone Naylor.
1: Cleveland wins it 8-2. Pirates, Diamondbacks. Pirates win this one 4-2. Twins, Nationals. Nationals get the win 6-5 for the Nationals, also their first home series win of the season. We get back to NBA playoff action when we return. SportsCenter All Night continues. 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
5: The Oklahoma City Thunder defeated the Los Angeles Lakers 125-107 Thursday night to grab a 2-0 lead in the series before heading to L.A. for Game 3. The Detroit Pistons overcame a late push from the Cleveland Cavaliers to win Game 2 107-97 and secure a 2-0 lead in the Eastern Conference semifinals. And the Carolina Hurricanes scored in every period tonight to defeat the Philadelphia Flyers 4-1 for a 3-0 series lead of their own, one win away from a series sweep.
6: Game two is over. OKC's in command of this series, has a one seed against the number 4 seeded Lakers. And the Thunder are 8-0 all time when they've led 2-0 in a best of 7 playoff series. Streamers cascade down at Paycom Center as Oklahoma City, for the second time in this series, wins by 18, 125-107 the final in this game.
5: 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I'm Chris Burnett. Thunder defeat the Lakers 125-107 to jump out to a 2-0 series lead. Teams to take a 2-0 series lead in a best-of-7 win the series 92% of the time. Shai Gilgeous-Alexander was one of 3 Thunder players to score more than 20 points, finishing with 22. He felt the physicality involved in the game tonight was a good fit for it.
7: Yeah, absolutely. It just makes the game more fun. Like, certain things get let go that usually don't. And it's just basketball at the end of the day. It's just like this time of year is just purest form of the sport and of the game. And I definitely am. I love this form of it for sure.
5: Head coach Mark Daigneault on his performance the last 2 games.
8: How he's responding is how he always responds, which is nothing bothers the guy. He's pretty unflappable. And he understands the nature of these series. You know, quality opponents that are capable of executing a lot of different things. He's the centerpiece of game plans. You know, they're doubling him about as aggressively as we've seen, and as consistently as we've seen. And he just continues to find a blend of his aggression, getting off early, and his empowering his teammates, and the way that he's played, even in game one, with the way that he's moving it out of there, that has some effect on their ability to go out there and play the way they did when he was in foul trouble. You know, he deserves some credit for that, with the way that he's empowered the group despite his gravity.

0: you know, as a MVP caliber player. So, you know, that's how I grade him out.
1: The Thunder improved to 6-0 this postseason. That matches the 2014 Heat and the 2004 Spurs for third best start by a defending champ over the last 30 seasons. For the Lakers, LeBron James finished with 23 points. That's his 148th consecutive playoff game, scoring in double figures. That breaks a tie with Karl Malone for the fourth longest streak in NBA postseason history. Lakers head coach J.J. Redick offered his thoughts on if composure played into the performance of his team tonight.
2: Oh, no, but our guys were so good tonight. Just staying together, poised. The emotion's part of basketball. And I think some of the reason they're you know, officiated the way they are is because they don't show emotion. And that's a credit to them. I mean, they've really taken the emotion out of the game. They're super tight-knit. They don't complain to the officials. And they, you know, maybe they're the beneficiaries of that. I don't know.
1: The Lakers are 2-21 in a best-of-seven series when trailing 2-0. Their last win, 2004 in the conference semifinal against the Spurs. Tip-off for Game 3 set for Saturday, 8:30 p.m. Eastern Time on ABC and right here on ESPN Radio. 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
3: Bounce pass to Harris. Harris block right. Harris against Strus. Bump, turn, shoots. Got it, 21 for Tobias Harris. And that's a moment for him as well.
1: Pistons hold on in the end to beat the Cavaliers 107-97. Detroit takes a 2-0 series lead. Cade Cunningham finished with a team-high 25 points. The Pistons had four players score in double digits tonight. Donovan Mitchell had a game-high 31 points for Cleveland, but it wasn't enough in the end. You heard the game here on ESPN Radio. Sean Kelly and Corey Alexander had the call for us. Sean?
4: Thank you, Chris. The Pistons, the one seed in the East, up 2-0 now over the Cleveland Cavaliers. Final count tonight, 107-97. They were pushed by the Cavaliers. Cleveland had 32 in the third quarter, actually grabbed a lead after being down 14 at one point. It was 83-81 in favor of Cleveland, but it was Detroit as a team closing out game number two.
5: Well, and Detroit's defense, stellar once again. Another game where they continued to turn them over. So when you think about what they were able to do in this one, it was really a team effort. Kay Cunningham leading the way, but did the majority of his scoring late in the fourth quarter. And then you talk about Tobias Harris stepping up. Another 20-point performance for him, making big shots down the stretch.
4: Yes, seven in a row now for Harris with 20-plus. 21 points for him. Cunningham finished with 25. Jenkins, though, Danis Jenkins, 11 points in the first half, 14 in all. And Asar Thompson, even with foul trouble, had an impact once again defensively for this Detroit ball club.
5: Asar Thompson continues to impress, well, not only with his athleticism, but his defensive mentality and his mindset. He makes plays. He covers up so much ground and so many mistakes for his teammates because he can do things on a basketball court that the average NBA player can't do, not just the average man. So he has become such an impactful player on the defensive end, and he's starting to chip in offensively as well now in that dunker spot and finishing around the rim.
4: Okay, on the losing side, Cleveland got 31 from Donovan Mitchell on 11 of 24 shooting, but only 10 points from Harden. He was 3 for 13. His last six games now, 30 turnovers, 30 field goals for James Harden, the vet here. Cleveland goes back home for game three on Saturday, and what are they thinking about now over the next 48 hours?
5: They're thinking about being happy to be back home where they haven't lost a game this postseason and how their crowd is going to implore them to a great effort against the number one seed Detroit Pistons, the rival Detroit Pistons, which have struggled in that building in the playoff history.
4: 92% of the time, the team that goes up 2-0 in a best of seven in the NBA goes on to win the series. It's a hard number to overcome. Cavaliers, though, again, at home on Saturday, looking to now take serve on the home floor and make it 2-1. Should be very interesting. Detroit here has won five straight postseason games for the first time since 2008. And that, of course, was a clinching Game 7 win in there against Orlando. And now they hold serve at home with a 2-0 series lead. Final score again, 107-97. Detroit defeats Cleveland. For Corey Alexander, I'm Sean Kelly, right here on your home for the NBA, ESPN Radio, and the ESPN app. Now let's go back to Chris Burnett in the studio.
1: Thanks, Sean. The Pistons hold a 2-0 series lead over the Cavs, and Game 3 from Cleveland will tip off Saturday afternoon at 3 p.m. Eastern Time. SportsCenter All Night, ESPN Radio. Looking ahead to Friday night, a pair of Game 3s. Knicks 76ers in the East. Game 2 was a back-and-forth affair with the score close late in the game.
6: Kick it to Hart, far corner three. It's good. Josh Hart needed that one, and he's tied the game at 99 with 6:20 remaining.
7: Most importantly, just staying poised, staying composed.
6: Brunson top of the key, crossover on Barlow. They got the matchup again to the foul line. Spins, fadeaway jumper. He buried it. Jalen Brunson with two clutch jumpers.
8: I apologize to you, Dominic Barlow, but you are in the Jalen Brunson cookbook. He is going after that young man on every possession, and he is unable to contain number 11.
6: Bridges, foul line, step back, 20-foot. Got it! Mikal Bridges, a step back jumper over Oubre, and the Knicks on a 9-0 run have a 6-point lead.
7: That's a great game for us, a game that I think we needed, and these are the games that help us grow, for us to find a way to win tonight. Speaks volumes about everyone in that locker room.
6: And with a 108-102 victory, the Knicks have taken game two and a 2-0 lead in the Eastern Conference semifinals.
9: I was really impressed with the Knicks, and that is a championship caliber win.
1: Knicks grabbed their fifth straight win, their longest playoff win streak since 1999. Evan Cohen with more on New York on ESPN Radio's Unsportsmanlike.
9: Embiid being out is like, okay, Sixers have nothing to lose kind of thing. Do the Knicks take them for granted? Like, oh, we'll be fine. Then Mitchell Robinson's out. Like, we're good to go. And the Knicks never acted that way. And I was just really impressed. I just thought the ability to hold Philly to 12 points in that fourth quarter and just kind of do your job late in this game, Smalls, I was really impressed with the Knicks, and that is a championship-caliber win last night. Win the games you're supposed to win and never lose a game like that. And I understand that you could say, well, of course they won, Embiid's out. Yeah, but it was kind of one of these games. It was back and forth, all the lead changes.
10: 25.
9: Philly tried things with Dominic Barlow playing center and switching on to Brunson, and give Jalen Brunson all the credit in the world. Hit big shot after big shot over Barlow. He does what you're supposed to do as a shooter. Arc. I just was really impressed with the Knicks last night.
1: Hard not to be. The 76ers, though, now head home to Philly down 2-0 in the series. They're 0-15 in a best-of-7 when trailing 2-0. Big question, as Evan mentioned, though, is the status of Joel Embiid, who did not play Wednesday with hip soreness and the ankle sprain. Arsham Sharania earlier on Embiid's status for Friday.
11: Joel Embiid is uncertain for game three on Friday night back in Philadelphia. He not only has an ankle sprain, he has hip soreness as well. And both of those injuries, he was trying to get around-the-clock treatment on to be able to play in game two. And he just could not get either of them situated. He sat out game two. Obviously, Philly played a much more competitive game. But overall, the Sixers are 1-3 without him in the lineup in the playoffs. They're 3-2 with him. And it is still very much touch and go on whether he'll be able to get healthy enough to play in game three. He is officially listed as questionable.
1: So all eyes will be on Embiid's status. The Knicks, though, dealing with injuries of their own. OG Anunoby went down late in game two with what's being called a right hamstring strain. Ian Begley, SNY NBA reporter, with what he's hearing on OG.
12: The Knicks, again, dodging a significant injury here with Anunoby, and I'm told that there is optimism in the locker room that Anunoby will be playing in Philadelphia, game three in Philadelphia Friday, game four in Philadelphia Sunday. There's optimism that he'll be back within those games. And so breathing a sigh of relief, I'm sure the Knicks are, because you really can't overstate how important Anunoby's been to this team in the postseason.
1: Game three of this series gets underway Friday. Tune in at 6:30 p.m. Eastern Time on ESPN Radio and the ESPN app. SportsCenter All Night. Spurs-Timberwolves Game 3 also coming up on Friday. San Antonio able to even the series on Wednesday at one game apiece. The 133-95 victory was the third largest win in franchise playoff history. For Minnesota, splitting the series was key as it shifts to home court advantage in Minneapolis. Kendrick Perkins with his thoughts on the environment in Target Center on First Take.
13: No one brought up home court advantage. No one brought up what it feels like in role players playing better at home. I said this a few days ago. San Antonio was in a must-win situation. They was going to come out with a certain level of desperation and tenacity and come out with an edge. But at the end of the day, you hadn't in Minnesota. Did you hear Anthony Edwards' post-game interview? He said he expected the crowd to be rowdy and loud. They gonna be drunk. It's gonna be rocking. This was his comments. So what he's saying is, we're coming home. The series is tied 1-1. This is a dangerous place to play in. This is Anthony Edwards in the Minnesota Timberwolves. I'm not saying this may not go 6 or 7 games. I'm not saying that. But if I'm Minnesota, I got on that plane last night real comfortable.
1: Perk said it, but Anthony Edwards, a focus here. He had just 12 points off the bench in game 2, is looking to return to form in game 3. This is a must win, according to Stephen A. Smith.
10: You're not feeling comfortable after an ass whipping. You're feeling urgency, because what you don't want to happen is for San Antonio to get game 3. You see what I'm saying? Even if you split, you're almost better off losing game 4 than you are losing game 3. You lose game 3, San Antonio has the momentum and they push you on the verge of being on the brink. That's problematic. You don't want to be in that situation when Minnesota, after you just won game 1, and then all of a sudden you get smacked around 2 consecutive games. That's not, the back and forth was one thing, but to get smacked around back-to-back games, I don't think that would bode well for Minnesota.
1: Tip-off for game 3 in Minneapolis Friday night, 9:30 p.m. Eastern Time, SportsCenter All Night, ESPN Radio. Quickly on NFL, Aaron Rodgers now expected to visit the Pittsburgh Steelers this weekend and is eyeing a return in 2026. Rodgers, who will turn 43 years old during the 26 season, acclimated well to the Steelers last year. The four-time MVP went 10-6 in 16 starts, completed 65% of his passes with 24 touchdowns. ESPN NFL analyst Jason McCourty earlier on SportsCenter.
14: Right now, bringing Aaron Rodgers back into that quarterback room, I think it's the best thing for the organization, and it's the best thing for the young quarterbacks they have in that room. Will Howard, who's coming in into year 2, and then Drew Aller, who they drafted this season. Those guys, I don't think, are going to be ready to play right away. Bring a guy back like Rodgers, allow him to give them another crack at it. Those guys get to see how he'll communicate with Mike McCarthy and Aaron Rodgers, a Hall of Fame quarterback, and they get a chance to just sit down and learn from him. And I think that's going to go a long way for this football team. They've also had some upgrades, so let's see what Rodgers can do with a little bit of a better talent around him.
1: Rodgers could be the first Steelers quarterback to start consecutive season openers since Ben Roethlisberger started 11 straight from 2011 to 2021. March Madness expansion is official. More when we continue. 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
16: 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The Wolves split the first 2 games of their series against the Spurs on the road, but to game 2 prove they can't win the series outright, it's Unsportsmanlike, 6 a.m. Eastern, right here on ESPN Radio, ESPN 2, and ESPNU.
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10: In Detroit, Cade Cunningham drains a 3 to give the Pistons the victory over the Cavaliers. 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
12: Cunningham on the left. Step back 3 for Cunningham. Good! Woo-hoo! Cunningham with 23 down the stretch here. Trying to bring it home. It's 101-92.
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10: On the diamond, Jacob Marcy robs a double in South Florida. 104.3 WQAM.
13: 1-2, hammered high in the air, left center field. Marcy working back to the warning track and the wall. Marcy leaps, and he made the catch. Jacob Marcy goes airborne and takes a double away from Basayo, high on that wall in left center, and that's out number 1.
14: That is the best catch of the year.
4: Number 3.
10: Jalen Williams sends the Thunder crowd into a frenzy with his three-pointer. Here's the call on WWLS 98.1, the sports animal.
15: Reed behind the play, it's 5-on-4. Taysom to the trailing Holmgren. DJ will open. Aguilar three-pointer. Count it! Cha-chinga Thunder money behind his foul! And N1 coming! Oh, baby! You gotta love it! Thunder by 10! Jay Will with an N1 off a tray. In transition.
4: Number 2.
10: A 2-run blast from Junior Caminero silences the Fenway faithful. 620 WDAE with the call.
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17: He swings and launches one. Deep center field. Way up in the air. Headed for the bleachers. It's a line drive. 2-run homer for Junior Caminero. The Rays busted open. It's 8-4. And what a shot by Junior.
4: Number 1.
10: And finally, the Hurricanes storm into Philly to take a commanding series lead. 99.9 the fan.
13: Back across Svechnikov. He's got to go skate to stick. He goes low to high for Gostisbehere. Now send it across. They score! It's a power play goal! Andrei Svechnikov! It's the second power play goal of the game, and the Canes have a 3-1 lead here in the third.
10: SportsCenter All Night, ESPN Radio, back to baseball. Late finish in San Diego for Cardinals-Padres. First matchup for these two this season. The Cardinals have won 7 of their last 9 games. The Padres have lost 5 of their last 8 games after a strong start this year. We jump ahead to the 7th inning with Mason Wynn at the plate.
6: Here's his pitch. And Wynn goes down the right field line. This has a chance to drop as Castellanos lets it go. It goes by him. Walker's going to score. Mason Wynn goes to second. He's going to go around and he's going to try and go to third. And Mason Wynn is going to go in with an RBI triple. And the Cardinals are on top.
10: 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Cardinals steal the win here 2-1 in San Diego. They've now won 8 of their last 10 games. It's their first time winning 8 or more games in a 10-game span since June of last season when they also went 8-2. For the Padres, they've now lost 6 of their last 9 games after starting the season 19-9. SportsCenter All Night, ESPN Radio, I'm Chris Burnett. Moving over to the WNBA, set to open its 2026 season on Friday with a trio of games. The league will be celebrating its 30th anniversary this year. There are 4 teams with 7-1 or shorter odds to win the title, according to DraftKings Sportsbook. Leading the way is the Liberty at plus 220, the Aces right behind at plus 390, the Fever at plus 450, and the Dream at plus 650. Sun Liberty get things started at 7:30 p.m. Eastern Time. The Liberty, though, will have to do it without star Sabrina Ionescu. ESPN WNBA analyst Chinne Ogwumike on Ionescu's absence.
14: Yeah, this is a big blow for the New York Liberty, but I do think that getting Satu Sabally is actually going to help them in this time frame because Brianna Stewart, Satu, they all can bring the ball, they all can dribble, but they will need their point guard. She's someone who has paced the WNBA and made threes the last 5 or so years, and so getting Sabrina back healthy will be important, but take your time. It's still just the beginning of the season.
10: ESPN Analytics gives the Liberty an 85% chance to start the season 1-0. Against the Connecticut Sun. SportsCenter All Night, ESPN Radio. Expansion is happening. The NCAA men's and women's basketball tournaments are expanding from 68 to 76 teams, starting with the 2027 tournaments. The move will mark a significant shift in one of the hallmark American sporting events. The expansion of the men's tournament would be the biggest since it moved to 64 teams in 1985. Texas Athletic Director Chris Del Conte weighed in with his thoughts last week on ESPN Radio's Amber and Ian when the vote was imminent.
18: There's so many more teams in Division I basketball today, and you're trying to figure out a way to maximize the playoff opportunity. In college basketball, it's not there. And they talk about the expansion of college football. Both equations, you look at the number of participating teams in D1 football, it's only at 12, is a head-scratcher when you start to look at the NBA, Major League Baseball, hockey, where you play this entire season to make a playoff opportunity, same with basketball. So I understand it. It's going to be a little bit of a change, but I remember back in 85, everyone's going, oh, my God, we're going to 48 to 64. What are we doing? It's a perfect number. And then we were at 64 forever, then they had 4 play-in. So it's all part of it. No big deal.
10: Nearly one-third of the men's field will now play on either Tuesday or Wednesday. More from NBA playoffs coming your way. That's next. SportsCenter All Night continues. It's ESPN Radio.
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3: Dinner all night. SGA and the Thunder look to continue their winning ways against the Lakers.
4: Out of control, throws it away. Caruso's got it. Shays in the open court. Look out below, Bobby. Rocks the baby with a two-hand dunk.
3: The Cavs and Pistons battle in the Motor City.
5: Curran lobs deep inside. It's off the right hand of Cunningham. Saved by Cunningham. Just drops it back to Cunningham. Corner range three. And got it.
3: Stanley Cup playoff action continues on the ice between the Hurricanes and Flyers.
6: Back across, Svechnikov's got to go skate to stick. He goes low to high for Gostisbehere's pair. Now send it across. They score!
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7: 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The dad's strength is there. 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
8: 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Stanley Cup playoffs roll on. Plenty of action on the diamond. Rookie mini camps in the NFL and March Madness expansion is official. But we'll start in the association out west, Lakers Thunder. Lakers looking for some life in this one after falling by almost 20 points in Tuesday's Game 1. Where LA's 90 points that night were its fewest in a playoff game since 2021. The Thunder became the first defending champ to start the playoffs 5-0 since the 2017 Cavaliers. Lakers came in tonight a 15.5-point underdog, according to DraftKings Sportsbook. For LeBron James, that matches the largest of his career. James got the help he needed early to keep pace with the number one overall seed Thunder. The Lakers would enter the locker room at halftime with a 1-point lead, and got off to a fast start in the third.
9: All right, here's Reeves, top of the key. He's been a different guy tonight. Three-pointer by Austin. Good.
10: Wow.
9: Again.
10: Boy, I guess he's back. Austin's got to keep shooting it, though. He's back in rhythm.
9: 69-64, Lakers by 5.
8: 7-10 ESPN LA. Austin Reeves returned to form after a rough game one, finishing with 31 points, 2 rebounds, 6 assists, becoming the first Lakers player to score 30 points in a game this postseason. James finished with 23 points of his own to go with 6 assists. Oklahoma City turned it on later in the third quarter, though, stringing together a run that stretched its lead.
4: Reeves behind the play. It's 5-on-4. Kasten to the trailing Holmgren. DJ will open. And the 1-3-pointer. Count it. Cha-chinga Thunder money behind. He's fouled. An and-one coming. Oh, baby. You got to love it. Thunder by 10. Jay will with an and-one off a tray. In transition. Russo cross-court right wing to Wallace. He's near mid-court to Shea. Slicing left. Steps back, fires. He wants 3 straight away. Give it to him. Cha-chinga Thunder money ball. Lakers don't call timeout. They're down 16 now as the reigning MVP has his say. And 20 tonight in 25 minutes.
8: Shai Gilgeous-Alexander was one of 3 Thunder players to score more than 20 points, finishing with 22. Tied with Chet Holmgren for a team high. And the Thunder run away with it in the end to seal the victory, 125-107, and take a 2-0 lead in the series. For the Thunder, it's their 7th straight home playoff win, second longest streak since moving to Oklahoma City in the 08-09 season. SGA shared his thoughts on tonight's

0: win after the game.
1: Jay, with the foul trouble disrupting your rhythm a bit, how did you manage that mentally, and what did you see out of your teammates that allowed them to take control of this game?
2: That's supposed to be a game of runs, ups and downs. It's not always going to go your way, and I know that. I don't expect it to go my way all the time. All I can do is play through it, play with effort, try to do the right things out there on the court, and hopefully at least the W's. Thankfully, basketball is a team sport, and the team was able to hold on tonight. Built us a pretty good lead while I was out, but yeah, hats off to the guys.
1: I mean, look, this team has a lot of strengths, but one of them is your depth. What did you see out of your bench, especially the performance from Jared McCain?
2: Yeah, it's just a next man up mentality. Like, we've gone through ups and downs all year with injuries, guys in and out the lineup. Doesn't faze us. Guys continue to play, and guys continue to play to their strengths, and we try to help each other out there. And then Jared McCain was just big time tonight. Shot making all over the floor. Barely played the first series, and he's had huge minutes this series. Just speaks to his character and his work ethic.
1: This one was gritty. I mean, there was a lot of people unhappy throughout this game. A lot of talking throughout. You now take a 2-0 lead to L.A. What do you guys need to carry over from these two wins to take control more of this series?
2: We got to be the aggressor. So like they were playing with more force. Like they were attacking harder in closeouts, like making quicker decisions, playing with a better sense of urgency in the first half especially. As long as we take care of that, we should have our foot in the right direction.
0: Teams to take a 2-0 series lead in a best of seven win the series 92% of the time. Thunder head coach Mark Daigneault after going up 2-0.
3: LA's physicality in the first half, I thought they were the aggressor, especially their offense against our defense. And so we had to kind of endure their punch in the first half. They obviously took a lead in the third. Shea had four. And so it's just kind of an unpredictable game. You know, and like I said, after game one, no two games are alike. So we did a great job of just staying present, winning the next battle in front of us, sticking together. We got contributions from everybody. It was great.
0: Tough night for the Lakers, who lost by 18 despite shooting exactly 50% from the field. For the Lakers, 20 turnovers, the fourth game this postseason with 20 or more. No other team has more than two such games. LeBron James on the lack of execution, particularly in the second half.
4: Bad opportunities. I think offensively we had some really good looks. Some of them haven't went down to the paint. Yeah, we've had some turnovers, but I don't think... Today it wasn't that many where it was like careless turnovers, but it was sometimes being aggressive and be okay with it.
0: Head coach J.J. Redick with the media after the game as well.
5: Well, you know, I talked about it a little bit yesterday, them being plus nine in the non-Shea minutes, and then, you know, that in the second half, we just got blitzed, you know, 32-14, seven turnovers. They shot 14 free throws during that stretch. So we got to, you know, we'll look at lineups, we'll look at everything, try to figure out how we can be better in those minutes.
0: Game three getting underway at Crypto.com Arena in Los Angeles on Saturday. 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In the East, it was the Pistons hosting the Cavaliers, heard right here on ESPN Radio. Detroit came in with 1-0 lead in the series after Tuesday night's win, its first time leading a playoff series since 2008. The story there was Cade Cunningham and Tobias Harris for the Pistons, and it was turnovers for the Cavs, notably James Harden, that did them in. Detroit closed tonight as a 3.5-point favorite, according to DraftKings Sportsbook, and jumped out to an early lead.
6: Guarded there by Mobley. Durant lobs deep inside. It's off the right hand of Cunningham. Saved by Cunningham. Just drops it back to Cunningham. Corner right three. And got it. And rattled out and dropped in. Got the home bounce.
0: Cunningham finished with a team-high 25 points, added 4 rebounds and 10 assists. That's now 20 points in all 15 career playoff games for him. Detroit had 4 players score in double digits. Tobias Harris was, again, one of them.
6: 41-34 Pistons. Harris comes out to catch against Wade near wing left. ISO drives him to the rack. Reverse layup, spins home. I don't know how he did it. Harris got it to go through contact.
0: Harris finished with 21 points and added 7 rebounds. The Pistons carried an 11-point lead into halftime, but Cleveland overcame the slow start and roared back in the second half, largely due to Donovan Mitchell's performance.
6: Allen to his left with a chest pass from Mobley. Dribble handoff to Mitchell, same side. Mitchell drives Harris down the left side of the lane, goes uphill. Harden saves it. Pass fake, driving kick to Mitchell. Corner right three. Bang, got it.
0: Mitchell finished with a game-high 31 points, his 15th 30-point playoff game with the Cavaliers. That's the second most in franchise history behind LeBron James. Not much help from James Harden, who finished with just 10 points to go with four turnovers. That's his 30th career playoff game now with more turnovers than field goals made. The game really got interesting, though, in the fourth quarter when Cleveland took its first lead.
6: Rebound Cavaliers. Schroeder to the right wing. Pocket pass into Mobley. Dunks for the lead. Mobley dunks it home, and Cleveland's come all the way back from down 14. It is 81-79.
0: That lead wasn't safe for long. Detroit tied it on the ensuing possession with a Harris turnaround jumper. Cunningham and Harris continued finding the net, and it's what Detroit needed late in the game.
6: Cunningham on the left. Step back three for Cunningham. Good! Woo-hoo! Cunningham with 23 down the stretch here, trying to bring it home. It's 101-92. Jenkins will advance it across half court. Cleveland will concede. 5 seconds left. Final score here in Detroit. Pistons 107, Cavaliers 97. A 2-0 lead for the one seed in the East.
0: Pistons secure their fifth straight playoff win, the longest streak since 2008. For Cunningham, he has led or co-led the Pistons in scoring in 14 straight playoff games. He extends the longest streak in franchise history, and he shared his thoughts after the game as well.
1: Hey, the Cavs were not going to go out easy in this one. They battled back and took the lead early in the fourth quarter. How did you guys regain composure?
7: We never lost composure. We just stayed poised, stuck to our principles, stuck to our system, and, you know, just turned up the energy a little bit.
1: You had 12 of your 25 in the fourth quarter. What do you enjoy about these gotta-have-it moments in the playoffs?
7: I mean, I just enjoy my team.
0: Pistons head coach J.B. Bickerstaff on pulling away at the end to secure the victory.
8: We just settled in. You know, I think, you know, as that was happening, you know, they started to pick up their pressure a little bit more. We got a little sped up, but we found our resolve, you know, got back to who we are. And talking about that, you know, it's like moment to moment, right? Like, don't hang on to things that have happened in the past and don't look in the future. Just make the right play right now. And I thought our guys did that down the stretch.
0: For the Cavaliers, they fought a 0-5 on the road this postseason. Sixth straight road playoff loss dating back to last season. Head coach Kenny Atkinson on how to avoid these slow starts.
9: We just got to keep looking at it. There's lineups, there's tactics, there's, you know, even more aggressive, you know, defensive tactics, pushing the pace earlier in the game, maybe running less sets, although we don't run a ton of sets, so... but something I think, you know how these things go. Everything's on the table, you know, everything. We got to look at it all.
0: The Cavaliers are 3-8 when trailing in a best of seven series. Game three of this series set to tip off from Cleveland on Saturday at 3 p.m. Eastern time. Reminder, you can catch all the NBA playoff games on ESPN Radio. SportsCenter all night over on the ice. Hurricanes, Flyers, Eastern Conference semifinal game three. Carolina needed a rally in game one after trailing 2-0 early. Their first time trailing since April 7th. They found a way to get it done in overtime. The Hurricanes enter tonight one of two unbeaten teams this postseason. The Avalanche are also 6-0. It's the first time in franchise history they've won six straight games to begin a playoff run. For the Flyers, they trail 2-0 in a best of seven series for the first time since 2016. Tonight in Philly, it was tough to slow down the Hurricanes, who carried a 2-1 lead into the third period.
10: Back across Svechnikov. He's got to go skate to stick. He goes low to high for Gauss to spare. Now send it across. They score! It's a power play goal! Andrei Svechnikov! It's the second power play goal of the game, and the Canes have a 3-1 lead here in the third.
0: 99.9 The Fan. Svechnikov's first goal this postseason. He entered with the most shots on goal of anyone without a goal this postseason.
10: And the horn goes, and the Carolina Hurricanes are one win away from advancing to their fourth Eastern Conference final appearance in 8 years.
0: Carolina defeats Philly 4-1 to take a 3-0 series lead, one win away from a sweep. For the Hurricanes, they're the fourth team all-time to start 7-0 while allowing fewer than 10 goals combined. Seven straight wins for Carolina ties the longest streak in franchise postseason history. Teams to lead a best-of-seven series 3-0 have gone on to win 98% of the time. The Flyers, though, happen to be one of four teams to come back from a 3-0 deficit. Game 4 in Philadelphia on Saturday. Puck drops at 6 p.m. Eastern time. Looking ahead to Friday, Stanley Cup playoffs continue. Canadiens Sabres Game 2 second round after a regular season series with four tightly contested games and two wins apiece. It was the Sabres taking Game 1, 4-2 in Buffalo. For the Sabres, it's their first playoff game after the first round since 2007. Their first win beyond the opening round of the playoffs since the 07 Conference Finals. For the Canadiens, they lost eight of their last nine best-of-seven series in which they trailed 1-0. The puck drops in this one at KeyBank Center at 7 p.m. Eastern time. Also on the ice on Friday, Golden Knights, Ducks in Anaheim. Game 3, second-round action in the West. Ducks with a 3-1 win on Wednesday night to even the series 1-1 behind a strong goaltending performance. The Golden Knights have lost Game 2 in each of their last four best-of-seven series, the longest losing streak in franchise history. Anaheim seems to be gaining steam as their run progresses. Start time here, 9:30 p.m. Eastern time. Switching gears quickly to baseball, Reds Cubs at Wrigley Thursday. Cubs looking to sweep the series following a 15-3 run with 11 straight wins at home. Michael Conforto got the scoring started for Chicago.
11: He hits a high fly ball, deep right field. That goes down. That ball's got a chance. Gone! Michael Conforto. Cubs lead 1-0.
12: And he hits one today.
0: Cincinnati managed to put three runs on the board, but Chicago too much in the end.
11: Let's see if it was a strike or not. We're watching the video right now, and it was a strike. And the Cubs sweep the series. It's all over. Cubs win the ball game by a score of 8-3.
0: That from Cubs Radio Network. The Cubs have won their last nine overall, last 15 at home, second longest win streak at Wrigley Field. The longest since 1935. For the Reds, they've lost seven straight games, one shy of tying the longest losing streak since 2024. Plenty more from the ballpark. That's next. SportsCenter All Night continues. It's ESPN Radio.
13: 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Up 2-0 over the 76ers. We head to Philadelphia for Game 3. How will the Sixers respond? 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
0: 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SportsCenter All Night, I'm Chris Burnett. A trip around the diamond and we'll start in New York. Yankees hosting the Rangers. Yankees' Ryan Weathers was scheduled to get the start for New York, but a late scratch due to a viral infection, expected to rejoin the rotation after the weekend. Paul Blackburn stepped in on short notice. The Rangers were trying to steal a second win in a row and take the series. A scary moment in the first inning as New York's Jason Dominguez was carted off the field after colliding with the wall. More on that in a moment. Texas managed to grab a 2-1 lead heading into the sixth. Trent Grisham at the plate.
30: 1-1 to Grish. Pitch swung on there. It is slicing drive. Left center field. It will get down. Everybody's going to run. Bellinger scores right behind him. Rosario getting away from McMahon. Here he comes. He scores. A bases clearing double by Trent Grisham. And the Yankees have taken the lead.
0: WFAN Grisham finished 3-5 with 3 RBI. The Yankees get the win 9-2. It's their sixth straight series win, tying the Padres for the second longest series win streak in Major League Baseball this season. Yankees manager Aaron Boone on Dominguez and the injury after the game.
31: The concussion testing so far is negative, so that's good. We'll obviously continue to monitor that. He's got a low-grade minor AC sprain of his left shoulder, so that'll put him on the IL, and that could be a few weeks. So we'll just, but that's what we're dealing with right now.
0: Rangers suffer their eighth straight series loss at Yankee Stadium. Last series win there in 2017. Moving over to Rays Red Sox. Sox entered this one having gone 6-4 under interim manager Chad Tracy after going just 10-17 under Alex Cora, who was fired April 25th. The Rays are an MLB best 19-5 since April 10th, 16-2 against American League teams this season. Sitting just behind the Yankees in second place in the AL East, Chandler Simpson in the sixth for Tampa.
32: 1-0 on Simpson hitting for Nick Fortes. The pitch. Swinging a hard hit ball toward the middle and threw into center field. A base hit. Caminero scores. DeLuca right behind him. The throw home lead and goes to the backstop. The Rays get a 2-run single from Chandler Simpson off the bench. They're back in front. It's 5-3 in the sixth.
0: 620 WDAE for Simpson. He went 2-for-2 with 3 RBI. That's a career high. 41 singles so far this season. That's the most in Major League Baseball. Then, later in the ninth.
1: Caminero waiting on a 2-1.
2: He swings and launches one. Deep center field, way up in the air, headed for the bleachers. It's a line drive. 2-run homer for Junior Caminero. The Rays busted open.

0: that span. For the Red Sox, this snapped their three-game win streak. That was tied for the longest win streak this season. Athletics Phillies. Phillies 8-1 under Don Mattingly, second-best record in baseball since firing Rob Thompson April 28th. Might have entered as possibly the hottest team in the National League right now. The Athletics had other plans at the plate, though.
1: Right-hander looks in as the 0-2 pitch. Painter delivers, and it swung on a drive to left field. And well, going back is Marsh. The dad strength is there. It's gone. A two-run homer for Langeliers. It's 2-0 A's.
2: And the 1-2. Driven to left field. That's hanging the line, and Wilson has homered. Well, the Boo Birds are out here in Philadelphia. It's a 7-0 game. Wilson extends his hitting streak to 11 games, Johnny, and gets his third home run of the season.
0: Talk 650 KSTE, the Athletics with a big win here, 12-1. 12 runs ties their most in a game this season. Orioles, Marlins. Marlins, four straight losses, all at home. The Orioles with a win would be the second series sweep of the season for them. Miami led 3-2 in the sixth. Then what might be the play of the game to keep it that way?
3: 1-2, hammered high in the air, left center field. Marcy working back to the warning track and the wall. Marcy leaps, and he made the catch. Jacob Marcy goes airborne and takes a double away from Bisaio, high on that wall in left center. And that's out number one.
4: That is the best catch of the year.
0: Marlins go on to win 4-3 to snap that streak of four straight losses at home. Guardians, Royals, Kansas City hoping to wrap up this four-game set with a series win. That wasn't supposed to be the case today for the Guardians, top of the seventh.
3: The 2-0 pitch. Swung on, hit high, hit deep to right. It's got a chance. Gone to the Royals bullpen. A towering three-run home run to right by Bone Naylor.
0: Cleveland wins it 8-2. Pirates, Diamondbacks. Pirates win this one 4-2. Twins, Nationals. Nationals get the win 6-5 for the Nationals. Also their first home series win of the season. We get back to NBA playoff action when we return. SportsCenter All Night continues. It's ESPN Radio.
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4: The Oklahoma City Thunder defeated the Los Angeles Lakers 125-107 Thursday night to grab a 2-0 lead in the series before heading to L.A. for Game 3. The Detroit Pistons overcame a late push from the Cleveland Cavaliers to win Game 2 107-97 and secure a 2-0 lead in the Eastern Conference semifinals. And the Carolina Hurricanes scored in every period tonight to defeat the Philadelphia Flyers 4-1 for a 3-0 series lead of their own, one win away from a series sweep.
5: Game two is over. OKC's in command of this series as a one seed against the number 4 seeded Lakers. And the Thunder are 8-0 all time when they've led 2-0 in a best of 7 playoff series. Streamers cascade down at Paycom Center as Oklahoma City for the second time in this series wins by 18, 125-107 the final in this game.
4: 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That was WWLS 98.1, the sports animal. You can hear us also on the all-new ESPN app and SiriusXM Channel 80. I'm Chris Burnett. Thunder defeat the Lakers 125-107 to jump out to a 2-0 series lead. Teams to take a 2-0 series lead in a best-of-7 win the series 92% of the time. Shai Gilgeous-Alexander was one of 3 Thunder players to score more than 20 points, finishing with 22. He felt the physicality involved in the game tonight was a good fit for it.
6: Yeah, absolutely. It just makes the game more fun. Like, certain things get let go that usually don't. And it's just basketball at the end of the day. It's just like this time of year is just purest form of the sport and of the game. And I definitely am. I love this form of it for sure.
4: Head coach Mark Daigneault on his performance the last 2 games.
7: How he's responding is how he always responds, which is nothing bothers the guy. He's pretty unflappable. And he understands the nature of these series. You know, these series, it's quality opponents that are capable of executing a lot of different things. He's the centerpiece of game plans. You know, they're doubling him about as aggressively as we've seen, and as consistently as we've seen. And he just continues to find a blend of his aggression, getting off early, and empowering his teammates, and the way that he's played, even in game one, with the way that he's moving it out of there, that has some effect on their ability to go out there and play the way they did when he was in foul trouble. You know, he deserves some credit for that with the way that he's empowered the group despite his gravity, you know, as a MVP caliber player. So, that's how I'd grade him out.
4: The Thunder improved to 6-0 this postseason. That matches the 2014 Heat and the 2004 Spurs for third best start by a defending champ over the last 30 seasons. For the Lakers, LeBron James finished with 23 points. That's his 148th consecutive playoff game, scoring in double figures. That breaks a tie with Karl Malone for the fourth longest streak in NBA postseason history. Lakers head coach J.J. Redick offered his thoughts on if composure played into the performance of his team tonight.
8: Oh, no, but our guys were so good tonight. Just staying together and poised. The emotion's part of basketball. And I think some of the reason they're officiated the way they are is because they don't show emotion. And that's a credit to them. I mean, they've really taken the emotion out of the game. They're super tight-knit. They don't complain to the officials. And maybe they're the beneficiaries of that. I don't know.
4: The Lakers are 2-21 in a best-of-seven series when trailing 2-0. Their last win, 2004 in the conference semifinal against the Spurs. Tip-off for Game 3 set for Saturday, 8:30 p.m. Eastern Time on ABC and right here on ESPN Radio. Back to the East.
5: Pass pass to Harris. Harris block right. Harris against Strus. Pump, pump, turn, shoots. Got it, 21 for Tobias Harris. And that's a moment for him as well.
4: Pistons hold on in the end to beat the Cavaliers 107-97. Detroit takes a 2-0 series lead. Cade Cunningham finished with a team-high 25 points. The Pistons had four players score in double digits tonight. Donovan Mitchell had a game-high 31 points for Cleveland, but it wasn't enough in the end. You heard the game here on ESPN Radio. Sean Kelly and Corey Alexander had the call for us. Sean?
9: Thank you, Chris. The Pistons, the one seed in the East, up 2-0 now over the Cleveland Cavaliers. Final count tonight, 107-97. They were pushed by the Cavaliers. Cleveland had 32 in the third quarter, actually grabbed a lead after being down 14 at one point. It was 83-81 in favor of Cleveland, but it was Detroit as a team closing out game number two.
10: And Detroit's defense, stellar once again. Another game where they continued to turn them over. So when you think about what they were able to do in this one, it was really a team effort. Cade Cunningham leading the way, but did the majority of his scoring late in the fourth quarter. And then you talk about Tobias Harris stepping up. Another 20-point performance for him, making big shots down the stretch.
9: Yeah, seven in a row now for Harris with 20-plus. 21 points for him. Cunningham finished with 25. Jenkins, though, Danis Jenkins, 11 points in the first half, 14 in all. And Asar Thompson, even with foul trouble, had an impact once again defensively for this Detroit ball club.
10: Asar Thompson continues to impress, not only with his athleticism, but his defensive mentality and his mindset. He makes plays. He covers up so much ground and so many mistakes for his teammates because he can do things on a basketball court that the average NBA player can't do, not just the average man. So he has become such an impactful player on the defensive end, and he's starting to chip in offensively as well now in that dunker spot and finishing around the rim.
9: Okay, on the losing side, Cleveland got 31 from Donovan Mitchell on 11 of 24 shooting, but only 10 points from Harden. He was 3 for 13. His last six games now, 30 turnovers, 30 field goals for James Harden, the vet here. Cleveland goes back home for game three on Saturday, and what are they thinking about now over the next 48 hours?
10: They're thinking about being happy to be back home where they haven't lost a game this postseason and how their crowd is going to implore them to a great effort against the number one seed Detroit Pistons, the rival Detroit Pistons, which have struggled in that building in the playoff history.
9: 92% of the time, the team that goes up 2-0 in a best of seven in the NBA goes on to win the series. It's a hard number to overcome. Cavaliers, though, again, at home on Saturday, looking to now take serve on the home floor and make it 2-1. Should be very interesting. Detroit here has won five straight postseason games for the first time since 2008. And that, of course, was a clinching Game 7 win in there against Orlando. And now they hold serve at home with a 2-0 series lead. Final score again, 107-97. Detroit defeats Cleveland. For Corey Alexander, I'm Sean Kelly, right here on your home for the NBA, ESPN Radio, and the ESPN app. Now let's go back to Chris Burnett in the studio.
4: Thanks, Sean. The Pistons hold a 2-0 series lead over the Cavs, and Game 3 from Cleveland will tip off Saturday afternoon at 3 p.m. Eastern Time. SportsCenter All Night, ESPN Radio. Looking ahead to Friday night, a pair of Game 3s. Knicks 76ers in the East. Game 2 was a back-and-forth affair with the score close late in the game.
11: ticket to Hart. Mark Warner's three. It's good. Josh Hart needed that one. And he's tied the game at 99 with 6:20 remaining.
12: Most importantly, just staying poised, staying composed.
11: Brunson top of the key. Crossover on Barlow. They got the matchup again to the foul line. Spins. Fadeaway jumper. He buried it. Jalen Brunson with two clutch jumpers.
13: I apologize to you, Dominic Barlow, but you are in the Jalen Brunson cookbook. He is going after that young man on every possession, and he is unable to contain number 11.
11: Bridges, foul line, step back, 20-footer. Got it! Mikhail Bridges, a step back jumper over Oubre, and the Knicks on a 9-0 run have a 6-point lead.
12: It's a great game for us, a game that I think we needed, and these are the games that help us grow, for us to find a way to win tonight. It speaks volumes about everyone in that locker room.
11: And with a 108-102 victory, the Knicks have taken game two and a 2-0 lead in the Eastern Conference semifinals.
14: I was really impressed with the Knicks, and that is a championship caliber win.
4: Knicks grabbed their fifth straight win, their longest playoff win streak since 1999. Evan Cohen with more on New York on ESPN Radio's Unsportsmanlike.
14: Embiid being out is like, okay, Sixers have nothing to lose kind of thing. Do the Knicks take them for granted? Like, oh, we'll be fine. Then Mitchell Robinson's out. Like, we're good to go. And the Knicks never acted that way. And I was just really impressed. I just thought the ability to hold Philly to 12 points in that fourth quarter and just kind of do your job late in this game, Smalls, I was really impressed with the Knicks, and that is a championship caliber win last night. Win the games you're supposed to win and never lose a game like that. And I understand that you could say, well, of course they won and beat out. Yeah, but it was kind of one of these games. It was back and forth, all the lead changes.
15: 25.
14: Philly tried things with Dominic Barlow playing center and switching on to Brunson, and give Jalen Brunson all the credit in the world. Hit big shot after big shot over Barlow. He does what you're supposed to do as a shooter. Arc. I just was really impressed with the Knicks last night.
4: Hard not to be. The 76ers, though, now head home to Philly down 2-0 in the series. They're 0-15 in a best-of-7 when trailing 2-0. Big question, as Evan mentioned, though, is the status of Joel Embiid, who did not play Wednesday with hip soreness and the ankle sprain. Arshan Sharania earlier on Embiid's status for Friday.
16: Joel Embiid is uncertain for game 3 on Friday night back in Philadelphia. He not only has an ankle sprain, he has hip soreness as well. And both of those injuries, he was trying to get around the clock treatment on to be able to play in game 2. And he just could not get either of them situated. He sat out game 2. Obviously, Philly played a much more competitive game. But overall, the Sixers are 1-3 without him in the lineup in the playoffs. They're 3-2 with him. And it is still very much touch and go on whether he'll be able to get healthy enough to play in game 3. He is officially listed as questionable.
4: So all eyes will be on Embiid's status. The Knicks, though, dealing with injuries of their own. OG Anunoby went down late in game 2 with what's being called a right hamstring strain. Ian Begley, SNY NBA reporter, with what he's hearing on OG.
17: The Knicks, again, dodging a significant injury here with Anunoby, and I'm told that there is optimism in the locker room that Anunoby will be playing in Philadelphia, game 3 in Philadelphia Friday, game 4 in Philadelphia Sunday. There's optimism that he'll be back within those games. And so breathing a sigh of relief, I'm sure the Knicks are, because you really can't overstate how important Anunoby's been to this team in the postseason.
4: Game 3 of this series gets underway Friday. Tune in at 6:30 p.m. Eastern Time on ESPN Radio and the ESPN app. SportsCenter All Night. Spurs-Timberwolves Game 3 also coming up on Friday. San Antonio able to even the series on Wednesday at one game apiece. The 133-95 victory was the third largest win in franchise playoff history. For Minnesota, splitting the series was key as it shifts to home court advantage in Minneapolis. Kendrick Perkins with his thoughts on the environment in Target Center on First Take.
18: No one brought up home court advantage. No one brought up what it feels like in role players playing better at home. I said this a few days ago. San Antonio was in a must-win situation. They was going to come out with a certain level of desperation and tenacity and come out with an edge. But at the end of the day, you heading to Minnesota. Did you hear Anthony Edwards' post-game interview? He said he expect the crowd to be rowdy and loud. They going to be drunk. It's going to be rocking. This was his comments. So what he's saying is, we're coming home. The series is tied 1-1. This is a dangerous place to play in. This is Anthony Edwards in the Minnesota Timberwolves. I'm not saying this may not go 6 or 7 games. I'm not saying that. But if I'm Minnesota, I got on that plane last night real comfortable.
4: Perk said it, but Anthony Edwards, a focus here. He had just 12 points off the bench in game two, is looking to return to form in game three. This is a must win, according to Stephen A. Smith.
15: You're not feeling comfortable after an ass whipping. You're feeling urgency, because what you don't want to happen is for San Antonio to get game three. You see what I'm saying? Even if you split, you're almost better off losing game four than you are losing game three. You lose game three, San Antonio has the momentum, and they push you on the verge of being on the brink. That's problematic. You don't want to be in that situation when Minnesota, after you just won game one, and then all of a sudden you get smacked around two consecutive games. That's not, the back and forth was one thing, but to get smacked around back-to-back games, I don't think that would bode well for Minnesota.
4: Tip-off for Game 3 in Minneapolis Friday night, 9:30 p.m. Eastern Time, SportsCenter All Night, ESPN Radio. Quickly on NFL, Aaron Rodgers now expected to visit the Pittsburgh Steelers this weekend and is eyeing a return in 2026. Rodgers, who will turn 43 years old during the 26th season, acclimated well to the Steelers last year. The four-time MVP went 10-6 in 16 starts, completed 65% of his passes with 24 touchdowns. ESPN NFL analyst Jason McCourty earlier on SportsCenter.
19: Right now, bringing Aaron Rodgers back into that quarterback realm, I think it's the best thing for the organization, and it's the best thing for the young quarterbacks they have in that room. Will Howard, who's coming in into year two, and then Drew Aller, who they drafted this season. Those guys, I don't think, are going to be ready to play right away. Bring a guy back like Rodgers, allow him to give them another crack at it. Those guys get to see how he'll communicate with Mike McCarthy and Aaron Rodgers, a Hall of Fame quarterback, and they get a chance to just sit down and learn from him. And I think that's going to go a long way for this football team. They've also had some upgrades, so let's see what Rodgers can do with a little bit of a better talent around him.
4: Rodgers could be the first Steelers quarterback to start consecutive season openers since Ben Roethlisberger started 11 straight from 2011 to 2021. March Madness expansion is official. More when we continue. SportsCenter All Night, it's ESPN Radio.
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30: Cunningham on the left. Step back three for Cunningham. Good! Woo-hoo! Cunningham with 23 down the stretch here. Trying to bring it home. 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
31: 1-2, hammered high in the air, left center field. Marcy working back to the warning track and the wall. Marcy leaps, and he made the catch. Jacob Marcy goes airborne and takes a double away from Basayo, high on that wall in left center, and that's out number one.
32: That is the best catch of the year.
3: Number 3.
4: Jalen Williams sends the Thunder crowd into a frenzy with his three-pointer. Here's the call on WWLS 98.1, the sports animal.
33: Freeze behind the play. It's 5-on-4. Kasten to the trailing Holmgren. DJ will open. And the one three-pointer. Count it. Cha-ching, Thunder Bunny behind. He's fouled. And one coming. Oh, baby. You got to love it. Thunder by 10. Jay Will with an and one off a tray. In transition.
3: Number 2.
4: A two-run blast from Junior Caminero silences the Fenway faithful. 620 WDAE with the call.
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35: He swings and launches one. Deep center field. Way up in the air. Headed for the bleachers. It's a line drive. Two-run homer for Junior Caminero. The Rays busted open. It's 8-4. And what a shot by Junior.
3: Number 1.
4: And finally, the Hurricanes storm into Philly to take a commanding series lead. 99.9 the fan.
31: Back across Svechnikov. He's got to go skate to stick. He goes low to high for Gostis Bear. Now send it across. They score! It's a power play goal! Andrei Svechnikov! It's the second power play goal of the game, and the Canes have a 3-1 lead here in the third.
4: 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Late finish in San Diego for Cardinals-Padres. First matchup for these two this season. The Cardinals have won 7 of their last 9 games. The Padres have lost 5 of their last 8 games after a strong start this year. We jump ahead to the 7th inning with Mason Winn at the plate.
36: Here's his pitch. And Winn goes down the right field line. This has a chance to drop as Castellanos lets it go. It goes by him. Walker's going to score. Mason Winn goes to second. He's going to go around, and he's going to try and go to third. And Mason Winn is going to go in with an RBI triple. And the Cardinals are on top.
4: 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Cardinals steal the win here 2-1 in San Diego. They've now won 8 of their last 10 games. It's their first time winning 8 or more games in a 10-game span since June of last season, when they also went 8-2. For the Padres, they've now lost 6 of their last 9 games after starting the season 19-9. SportsCenter All Night, ESPN Radio, I'm Chris Burnett. Moving over to the WNBA, set to open its 2026 season on Friday with a trio of games. The league will be celebrating its 30th anniversary this year. There are four teams with 7-1 or shorter odds to win the title, according to DraftKings Sportsbook. Leading the way is the Liberty at plus 220, the Aces right behind at plus 390, the Fever at plus 450, and the Dream at plus 650. Sun Liberty get things started at 7:30 p.m. Eastern Time. The Liberty, though, will have to do it without star Sabrina Ionescu, ESPN WNBA analyst Chinne Ogwumike, on Ionescu's absence.
2: Yeah, this is a big blow for the New York Liberty, but I do think that getting Satu Sabally is actually going to help them in this time frame because Brianna Stewart, Satu, they all can bring the ball, they all can dribble, but they will need their point guard. She's someone who has paced the WNBA and made threes the last five or so years, and so getting Sabrina back healthy will be important, but take your time. It's still just the beginning of the season.
4: ESPN Analytics gives the Liberty an 85% chance to start the season 1-0 against the Connecticut Sun. Sports Center All Night, ESPN Radio. Expansion is happening. The NCAA men's and women's basketball tournaments are expanding from 68 to 76 teams, starting with the 2027 tournaments. The move will mark a significant shift in one of the hallmark American sporting events. The expansion of the men's tournament would be the biggest since it moved to 64 teams in 1985. Texas Athletic Director Chris Del Conte weighed in with his thoughts last week on ESPN Radio's Amber and Ian when the vote was imminent.
5: There's so many more teams in Division I basketball today, and you're trying to figure out a way to maximize the playoff opportunity. In college basketball, it's not there. And they talk about the expansion of college football. Both equations, you look at the number of participating teams in D1 football to only have 12 is a head scratcher when you start to look at the NBA, Major League Baseball, hockey, where you play this entire season to make the playoff opportunity. Same with basketball. So I understand it. It's going to be a little bit of a change, but I remember back in 85, everyone's going, oh, my God, we're going to 48 to 64. What are we doing? It's a perfect number. And then we were at 64 forever, then they had four play-in. So it's all part of it. No big deal.
4: Nearly one-third of the men's field will now play on either Tuesday or Wednesday and feature 24 of the 76 teams. The traditional 64-team bracket will begin early on Thursday as usual. Thanks for staying up all night with us. Coming up next is Unsportsmanlike with Evan Cohen, Michelle Smallman, and Myron Metcalf. 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
7: 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Bang, he got it. 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
4: OKC's in command of this series as a one seed against the number 4-seeded Lakers.
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6: Well, how he's responding is how he always responds, which is nothing bothers the guy. 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
4: 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Steps back, fires, he wants three straight away. Give it to him! Cha-ching, a Thunder Moneyball! The reigning MVP has his say at 20 tonight.
6: We did a great job just staying present, sticking together. 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It was great.
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8: 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They win by 15 or more, 125-107. Thunder up 2-0 in the series, 6-0 in the playoffs, along with Michelle Smallman, Myron Metcalf in for Chris Canty today. Evan Cohen with you. Good morning, Smalls. Good morning, Myron, who's dancing already. We love it.
9: Yeah, Myron's feeling the tunes.
10: I mean, it's an American icon, Montel Jordan, you know? So anytime he's on, I love it so much.
8: An American icon is yes. Montel Jordan.
10: Yeah. I've been to a concert. You been to a Montel Jordan show?
8: You have to tell me. I went to a Knicks game within the last, like, 5 years or so, and Montel Jordan performed at halftime at Madison Square Garden. So have I been to a Montel Jordan show?
9: Yes.
8: I have.
9: You've been to a Montel Jordan performance?
10: That kind of just happened to you.
8: Yeah, exactly. Like, I didn't make an effort to it.
10: I bought tickets, like, right there in the middle of it, you know, with all the other Montel Jordan fans, and we were vibing.
9: So I just Googled him.
8: Yeah. Are you unfamiliar with him?
9: No, I know who he is,
8: Six foot eight.
10: He's huge.
9: But I didn't realize he had such a hat collection. I didn't realize that Montel Jordan was killing it in the hat game.
8: Didn't know that either.
10: He is. His fashion sense doesn't get enough credit for that. He should have been at the Met Gala.
8: Mm.
10: You know?
8: When you say hat, like baseball hat or
9: no,
8: like...
9: No, like, you know how Cam
8: like
9: Newton...
8: Like Cam Newton hat.
9: It's like
8: yes.
9: Cam Newton type hats. Yes. Montel Jordan is putting it on.
10: Yeah, Cam Newton wishes he had that Montel Jordan connection.
8: Wow.
9: And you know, Myron, I'm noticing it's like a very gorgeous chain and hat combo.
10: He really has
9: the accessories on lock.
10: He set the tone for everyone that followed him. Doesn't get enough credit for him.
8: Didn't know this.
9: So wait, Montel Jordan, pioneer.
10: He 100% a pioneer. American icon and pioneer. 100%.
8: Boy, Myron Metcalf is one interesting man, and we love every part of it.
9: I would love to get footage of Myron at the Montel Jordan show.
10: Oh, I was in there vibing. I mean, I was, you know, a bunch of us were having a good time. He played for like an hour and a half, 2 hours. He only has two songs, but it was fun. He just kept doing encores. He'd be like, I'm leaving. And I'd be like, no, don't leave, Montel. And he'd do This Is How We Do It Again. So it was a fun night.
9: So he just repeated the same song over 100%. And over and over again. Okay.
10: He got like two.
9: Not mad at it.
10: Yeah, he got like two.
8: All right. American icon.
9: That's the famous lane I would like to be in if I was an artist.
10: Yes.
9: Like, I've got one or two songs that really still hit. They stand the test of time.
10: Yeah.
9: And that's it. Because guess what? I bet Montel Jordan can go to the grocery store and he doesn't get bothered or harassed. But then he can also sell out a show. And Myron is there with the lighter being like, encore, encore. Like, you are niche famous and you have something that you put into the world that resonates with people.
10: Yeah.
9: But you can also still live your life. That is the sweet spot.
7: So you'd rather be Montel Jordan than Michael Jordan?
9: Yes, 100%.
10: Oh, yeah.
7: That's utterly absurd.
9: Why? What? I'm a fashion icon and a pioneer.
10: Everyone loves Montel. Here's the thing. I don't want you to get people too excited. If he goes on tour, you got to get the tickets fast because they're going to sell out. So don't think you can just wait until the day of the show. You got to jump on it right away.
7: This is ridiculous.
9: You'd rather be Michael Jordan famous than Montel Jordan famous?
7: Yeah, I'd rather be Michael Jordan.
10: No.
7: Are you kidding me?
9: No, too much pressure.
10: You don't want to. You don't have to think about everywhere
9: store?
10: You go, you know?
9: He's going to have people like you weeping in the produce aisle? I can't have that. Yeah. Can't have that. I need to pick out my lettuce and get pushing, you know?
10: Yeah. You wouldn't like that, Evan.
7: Yeah, I don't know that Michael goes to the grocery store. Just throwing that out there.
10: Yeah.
9: But don't you want to live a life where you obviously are meaningful to people? I'm talking about if you're famous and your work is respected and appreciated, but also that you're not harassed every day. Like, imagine Timothy Chalamet and Kylie Jenner.
7: I'm sorry, what's his name?
10: Tim Chalamet.
9: Tim Chalamet is trying to get a slice after the Knicks game.
10: Yeah.
9: He can't go.
7: I don't agree.
10: Yeah.
9: He can't go without people taking photos of him.
10: No, he wants to go. That's the problem. No, he would go and he'd be like, hey, I'm here, everybody. Like, he likes that stuff.
9: That's okay. And maybe you do. But at some point, I think you might just want to be able to go somewhere and be a real human being. What? And there's a certain level of fame where in today's world where everyone has a camera and everyone's to document that they see you or met you, you just can't exist in a normal way.
10: Well, it's like I live near Cisco, right?
9: In
10: Cisco. So, you know,
7: Cisco. You're talking about the artist or like the food company?
10: No, Cisco, the artist.
7: Okay.
10: He lives here in Minnesota. So, like, I've seen him.
7: He does? I didn't know that.
10: At one point, Cisco and Master P lived in the same neighborhood. That's a true story, right?
7: In Minnesota.
10: Like, Cisco lives here.
9: This is the greatest piece of information I've ever gotten.
10: So one time, I'm out with some buddies, and I see him. He's in a hoodie trying not to be Cisco. And I'm like, yo, Cisco. And he was sort of like, hey, man, you can't do that. You're going to start a commotion, you know, because he's that famous. But he also is not so famous that he can't hang out with the people. So
9: does he still have the silver hair?
10: Oh, yeah. And he
9: wants people to know he's Cisco.
10: 4'3". He's much shorter than I realized he was. But, yeah, Cisco lives here. I'd rather be Cisco.
7: Than who? Michael Jordan?
10: Yeah, I'd rather be Cisco.
7: You'd rather be Thong Song Guy than Michael Jordan?
10: Any day of the week.
9: Because that song?
10: Yeah.
9: Come on.
7: How do we have that so ready to go?
10: You can do it.
7: I may throw the JJ Redick sound that we don't have as ready to go as the thong song with Jovante.
9: Jovante's on the ones and twos, okay? He had Cisco
10: He heard Cisco and he was like, okay, wait a minute.
7: At some point within the next couple of minutes, I'm going to throw the JJ Redick sound. Can I confidently say that will be played as quickly as the thong song?
9: No.
7: I don't think I can. Because Nuno has a whole thing now where he has TV play the sound and it takes like a split second. You wouldn't notice it, but we notice it as hosts in our ear. That did not take a split second. Thong song ready to go. Well, JJ Redick Lakers after a loss last night may or may not be ready to go.
10: It's on his playlist. I understand. You got to have Cisco ready.
9: Especially in the summertime. The sun is shining. We're ready to go outside.
10: To thong song moment. This is his moment. Next couple months, Cisco's back.
9: See, but wouldn't you rather have a song like this that everybody knows?
10: Yes.
9: And everybody vibes to. And when this comes on, if you're at the function.
10: Yeah. Oh.
9: And this comes on, it's like, stop talking.
10: Yes.
9: We've got to vibe right now. But Cisco can still go out.
7: Because if Michael Jordan walked in, you'd leave then as a result. I mean, what are you guys saying?
10: It's a lot, though. I've been at games with Michael Jordan, like where he was there. And it was
9: like
10: blocking off sections, security. I can't imagine it's a fun experience.
9: When I was at Illinois, his son played basketball there.
10: I was there, too. That's where I saw him.
9: Myron.
10: That's
9: were
10: what I saw.
9: At the same games at the same time.
10: We may have been.
9: Oh my God, invisible string. Look at
10: we
9: this.
10: We may have been.
7: What?
9: Invisible string.
10: Yeah.
7: I don't know what that means.
9: The invisible string theory. It's like when you are existing in your life and someone else concurrently is like in your orbit and you don't really know them, but the string is aligning for you guys to meet. Kind of like me and you at the basketball game that one.
7: Well, we went together.
9: We didn't go together.
7: I just met you there.
9: We didn't go together.
7: We literally sat in rows next to each other talking. And I literally, yesterday, go back in the podcast, we did the whole thing, nice to meet you, nice to see you. Don't ever say nice to meet you.
9: Oh, yeah,
7: I said to her, the next time we met, hey, good to see you. She said, nice to meet you. I said, we literally went to an NBA game together.
9: We did not go together, Myron.
7: Yes, we did.
10: Michelle, did you violate your own rule on nice to meet you?
9: Well, we had a... Here's the thing, Myron. Here's the thing. We were at the Super Bowl in Houston. Mm-hmm. I was a producer at the time, and I went to the game with George Sedano, and I believe Steve Cerruti was there, too.
7: Yeah, he was.
9: Shout out to Cerruti.
7: Yep.
9: And obviously George. Shout out to George, too.
7: How many shout-outs? Shout out to Cam's girlfriend, too. It was her birthday yesterday.
9: Hannah, like the darling of the internet. Everyone very excited that Cam Hart launched yesterday. But anyway, we go to a Rockets game, and George knows Evan. And so we were at the game, and I was introduced to Evan. It's not as if we met at a restaurant before. We broke bread. We got in the transportation together.
7: You didn't remember it. It's fine.
10: But it was like an encounter. I mean, you all met, though.
9: We met.
7: And talked.
10: Yeah.
7: But she doesn't remember.
9: No, I do.
7: Anyway, you know what? I just got word from Nuno. We need a couple of minutes to get the J.J. Redick sound ready to go.
9: Cisco was on the board.
7: Nuno said, you know what, we're going to have to rack this up because we need time to get this J.J. Redick sound because the Lakers get blown out last night. They had a halftime lead. They end up getting blown out in the game, terrible third quarter, but all they did afterwards was complain. And what they were complaining about was stunning. It's as stunning as Cisco with silver hair rocking around Minnesota. 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Joel Embiid, get on it. You want Smalls to go to the game tonight in Philly.
9: I will be there,
7: you
9: Joel.
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3: 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OKC's in command of this series as a one seed against the number four seeded Lakers. 125-107 the final in this game.
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5: Sports Animal Thunder Radio Network. OKC up 2-0 over the Los Angeles Lakers in the postseason. OKC up 2-0. Detroit up 2-0 over Cleveland, which we will get to in just a couple of minutes, along with Michelle Smallman, Myron Metcalf, Evan Cohen here on ESPN Radio, ESPN2, NBA playoffs on ESPN Radio. 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Myron in for CeCe. You hear Myron with Matt Jones, Matt and Myron, Sundays, 10 a.m. Eastern here on ESPN Radio. So, blowout win last night, or it kind of became a blowout win. Wasn't a blowout the whole way. Lakers were up early in this game, and up at halftime, third quarter goes in favor of Oklahoma City, 36-22. And Austin Reaves is 31, LeBron is 23. Thunder do what they do. We're balanced scoring all across the board, led by SGA, who still hasn't had like this dominant performance here, with 22. Chet at 22. AJ Mitchell, who's starting for Jalen Williams, at 20. Jared McCain, no big deal, off the bench, sell high. Yeah, okay, Philadelphia. Yeah, you couldn't use him. And shout out to Blake Griffin. Last night on Prime, post-game, you know what he said? They had Jared McCain on, and Blake Griffin says to him, they didn't sell high enough.
6: Oh, baby.
5: Let's go. Let's. Yeah. Ridiculous. Oh, I love that. But here's the storyline, the real storyline. J.J. Redick, post-game, head coach of the Lakers, had this to say on the lack of foul calls that LeBron James gets.
7: LeBron has the worst whistle of any star player I've ever seen. I mean, I've been with him 2 years now. You know, there's, again, the smaller guys, because they can be theatric, they typically draw more fouls. And the bigger players that are, you know, built like LeBron, it's hard for them. But he gets clobbered, and he got clobbered again tonight a bunch. And but that's not like a new thing. That's not specific to this crew or, you know, this this series. He gets fouled a lot that doesn't happen. I mean, guy gets hit on the head more than any player I've seen on drives, and it rarely gets called. So
5: I have never seen an eye roll like the one I just saw from one Michelle Smallman. Oh, why?
8: I'm just kind of sick of the collective commentary about officiating.
9: Yeah.
8: Whether it's Jaylen Brown, J.J. Redick, it's been a theme so far this postseason. Even Donovan Mitchell mentioned it. I don't like it, especially in the wake of a loss. And I know that that's when you're going to talk about it, right? We talked about saying things like this to influence the next game, or to say things like this to get your point of view across. But it just never lands the way that these athletes and coaches expect it to, with people like us, the fans, the media, the collective watching the game, when it comes after a loss. I'm sorry, it doesn't.
9: Yeah, I don't understand when coaches say we're never going to make excuses, and then they spent an entire press conference making excuses. Mm-hmm. I mean, LeBron James has been a 6'9", 270-pound tank for the duration of his career. You think people are missing fouls on LeBron? I mean, he's drawn more fouls than anybody. That is a gift he has. So to suggest he is not getting calls, it just sounds like whining from J.J. Redick and the Lakers. And I thought that was beneath them. Apparently it's not.
5: I just can't believe we're talking about LeBron not getting the benefit of the doubt and not getting calls. I mean, really? Has LeBron been somebody that has been officiated poorly in NBA history? Am I missing something here?
9: No, JJ is going out to stand up for his guy. I mean, they did the weird huddle after the game, which I've never seen in basketball.
5: Yeah, let's talk about that. Let's, Myron, talk about that. So the game ends, and this is before. So JJ says that post game. then the game ends. What Myron is referring to is like the Lakers are huddling almost like they had a Microsoft Outlook invite, calendar invite. Hey, we've got a meeting with the refs right after the game. Can we quickly hurry up this 48 minutes? I got to hop over to this other meeting that's 5 minutes away. And I think they got this catered. They're all sitting there. Like, they have the bottled water. They have those weird pads and, like, the pens that you use. And then you put in your bag. And you're like, where did this come from? Oh, yeah, it's from that meeting I had months ago. It was the weirdest thing. And post-game, Austin Reeves discussed the interaction that Myron was talking about. This meeting they had with the referees.
10: I felt like I was respectful to all of them all night. I mean, there's a million times in the past I've said way worse stuff. And when we were doing the whole tip ball, when they were switching spots, I wanted to get on the other side because they had a guy on the other side who was just trying to keep an advantage. And he turned around and just yelled at my face. I just thought it was disrespectful. The whole time that was going on over there, I don't think he said much to them. I think stepped in and said something. At the end of the day, grown men, and I just didn't feel like he needed to yell in my face like that. I told him that I wasn't disrespectful. I told him if I did that to him first, I would have got a tech. I feel like the only reason I didn't get a tech is because I knew he was in the wrong. I felt disrespected.
5: Now, Myron, to be fair, in that little get-together, LeBron was standing there but didn't seem to say a word. So actually, you got to leave him out of this in some ways. Like, he actually did not get involved in this. But what did you make of all of that?
9: I mean, is this the Los Angeles Lakers or a seventh-grade gym class? Like, what are y'all talking about? Like, I've never seen a team get the privilege of being able to huddle around a referee and have sort of this side conversation after a game. I think my other thought, Michelle, was you're Austin Reeves, right? You have had some remarkable moments, paid a lot of money, probably going to get a giant deal this offseason. Mm-hmm. But, like, what sort of special respect do these guys expect to get? At the end of the day, you gave up a giant run with SGA sideline with his fourth foul. You had opportunities to try to win this game. You had a lead at halftime. You were the ones that didn't finish. So I think to blame this on officiating, the Lakers just sound like they're whining. And their whole mantra has been all season, that's not what we are. No excuses. Well, why the excuses now?
8: Yeah, I don't know why the excuses. And it doesn't land well. Also, the Lakers were called for 26 fouls in game two. The Thunder were called for 21.
9: Yeah.
8: 26 to 21.
9: Yeah.
1: Are you saying a lot or a little? Well, I'm confused.
8: I don't think that's a massive disparity.
9: Oh, okay. No, it's not.
1: Yeah.
8: For them to be making such a deal about this post game, if you actually are looking at the number of fouls that were called in this game, it is not all that lopsided.
5: Let me ask you a question. If J.J. Redick was back to – J.J. Redick has not been good as a Lakers coach. I think he's been great as a Lakers coach with literally no experience other than what Myron said, seventh-grade gym class. Like, he was literally coaching his kids in middle school or elementary school here in New York, in Brooklyn. He's been unbelievable. If J.J. Redick today was going to join us in his old role as an analyst and a coach said what he said, what would his reaction have been?
9: He'd say he was whining.
8: Then he would have crushed him.
9: Yeah.
5: I think he would have crushed him.
9: He would have.
5: He crushed Doc Rivers all the time. I know there was personal stuff from his days with the Clippers, but I mean, I'm just saying, like, what are we doing here? And the other part that's going to be bothersome to me is the NBA is going to shoot themselves in the foot if all of a sudden in game three in LA on Saturday night, a game you'll hear right here on ESPN Radio, if every call goes to the Lakers.
9: Yeah.
5: Right, Myron? Then you got a problem.
9: Well, which I think that's what they're angling for, right? Like, to me, I don't think J.J. Redick was speaking on his own. I think that was LeBron giving him marching orders to go out and tell the public, hey, we didn't get the foul calls. LeBron's not getting foul calls. They're trying to set the tone for game three. But I don't think that was why they lost. Like, you just got outplayed by a better team. Like, how come you didn't capitalize early in the second half with SGA out? SGA has four fouls, I think 86 seconds or 88 seconds into the second half. And you couldn't capitalize. Talk about the basketball, Michelle. That's my thing. Don't make this about foul calls. Tell me why you weren't able to compete after having a lead at halftime. That, to me, is the real conversation.
8: Yes, but also, they're going against the defending champs, a team that is so formidable, so deep, that they really, based on what we have seen so far, does not feel like they have a chance. So why not try to influence the calls in game three? Well, truly, I mean, I know that we're sitting here saying it's grating. We're surprised, especially because it's the Lakers, especially because it's LeBron. But on the other side of the coin, they kind of need every little thing that they can get in game three.

0: the drama, right? Like, oh, this happens and that could happen, whatever. I don't want to talk about referees. I just don't. I have no interest in talking about referees, Myron. And it's every damn post game. It's just talking about referees.
1: And not about the big run they gave up. And I'll keep saying it. SGA is on the bench with four fouls. That's your moment.
0: SGA hasn't been great here. Like, they've actually negated him a little bit. And Oklahoma City is so damn deep and so damn good that if you said to J.J. Redick, hey, A.J. Mitchell and Jared McCain, can you stop them? Yeah, we're good. Well, you didn't.
2: When Shea returned in the fourth, Myron, just to emphasize your point, the Thunder led by 13.
1: Exactly.
2: They were up by 13 when he came back.
0: They did better.
1: Was A.J. Mitchell on the scouting report? Did you know Jared McCain could shoot? Like, to me, that's what I want to hear from J.J. Redick. Tell me about the gaps and the misses in your defensive game plan, because that's what cost you that game. OKC is great, but they had an opportunity to win this game, and they couldn't do it. That's the real story.
0: Smalls, what's the definition of insanity? Do we know?
2: When you keep doing the same thing over and over again and you expect a different result, that is insanity.
0: 17 years in a row. NBA teams are utterly insane. We will get to that after Smalls has this from RK.
2: If you wake up early like I do, but you still want to go out, you want to enjoy your life, have a little fun, but you definitely don't want to or can't feel it the next morning, you need RK Zero Proof. 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
9: 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Along with Michelle Smallman, Mary Metcalf in for Chris Canty today. Evan Cohen with you. And what a unique series this is for our show, because I'm looking directly at Cavs fan number one, Rob Lorenzo, our social and digital maven. And all of the audio you hear played today by one Jovante Lawrence, a diehard Pistons fan with a big smile on his face as his team, in a way, needed 3-1, needed to be down 3-1. The Detroit Pistons, what a blessing, Smalls, for them to be down 3-1 the way it was. And we'll get to the insanity part of this in a second because it's not them. But Cade goes for 25 and 10 last night. I think Tobias Harris has been great. Jalen Duren, obviously, in terms of the rebounding, Duncan Robinson, Danish Jenkins off the bench. Like, this team has fire. They have life. They were down in the fourth quarter. Whatever. We're good. Come back and win the game by 10 points. 2-0 lead. 92% of teams with a 2-0 lead win a series. They needed 3-1 against Orlando.
10: It obviously was a galvanizing moment for them. It obviously forced them to focus and lock in a different way. I totally agree with you, Evan. I think that having their backs up against the wall force them to recalibrate in a different way. Also, in watching this game, I'm like, less than 2 months ago, Cade had a collapsed lung. Think about it. Less than 2 months ago, we were talking about Cade Cunningham having a collapsed lung.
9: And maybe that was 3-1, by the way. I'm sorry to interrupt, but maybe the ramp up was that time.
5: And that's why they were losing. You know what I'm saying? Because now he's fully healthy.
10: Maybe, but still, it's hard to believe that we were talking about him dealing with something so severe from a health standpoint and wondering how that would not only impact his game, but impact the Pistons moving forward. And then he puts up 25 last night and they take a 2-0 series lead versus a good Cavs team.
11: Yeah, I mean, teams don't usually bounce back once they're moved into sort of that fraudulent category that the Pistons were in. Top seed, you're not showing up against the Magic. All of the doubters are saying, I told you so. Then they're down by 24 in that game six and they come back and they remind themselves of who they are. And I think now they're playing some of their best basketball. I mean, this is the team that they were at their peak in the regular season, and they're going to be hard to beat no matter who they face.
12: Let's go to the insanity part of this. Mm-hmm. So Cleveland last night was led by Donovan Mitchell, 31 points, 6 rebounds, 3 assists. Jared Allen had 22. But the story of this game for the Cavs and the story for the last 17 years has been the same in the postseason. Mm-hmm. James Harden's postseason struggles. Last night, 37 minutes, 10 points, 3 of 13 from the floor, 0 of 4 from behind the arc. But the big number that everyone talks about, 4 turnovers. How many field goals made? 3. How many turnovers? 4. This has gotten to a place of utter absurdity. This was his 20th playoff game, shooting 25% or less. Now, give him credit. He's always in the playoffs, and he always plays. I will give him credit on that. Through 2 games in this series, he has 9 field goals made and 11 turnovers, and he's shooting 9.1% from behind the arc. In the fourth quarter, he had 0 points, 0 of 1 field goals, and a minus 9 in terms of plus-minus. His 30th playoff game in his career with more turnovers than field goals made. This is the insanity part. I want to be very clear. This is no longer on James Harden. If Kenny Atkinson, the head coach of the Cleveland Cavaliers, continues to play this guy in big moments, you are going to lose. Because the Clippers did it before you, the Sixers did it before them, the Nets did it before them, and the Thunder did it before them. This is now officially on Kenny Atkinson, the head coach of the Cleveland Cavaliers. This is no longer on James Harden. This is a given, Smalls. This is a fact. This is what he is in the postseason. He's unplayable down the stretch.
10: But it's so hard to remove him from the equation because he's so talented. And you want to think at some point that you'll see regular season James Harden be that way in the playoffs. And I know you're shaking your head, but it's hard. You acquire a talent like James Harden and make him part of the equation because you think it's going to help contribute in a meaningful way to you ultimately winning a championship. I don't know what it is. Does he need to like sage himself? Do we need to call a witch? Like, I don't understand why this time of year consistently he falls up short in a big way. The missed shots, the turnovers. It's Myron, even though it's expected, it's still shocking.
11: More turnovers than field goals through 2 games in this series. Like, you bring him on because you think he's the answer to making you a contender. They also brought him along because they want to convince Donovan Mitchell to stay in Cleveland and sign a big extension, which I don't think that's going very well. I don't think you sideline him down the stretch. I don't know what your option is. You're kind of stuck with James Harden. This is what you agreed to. I blame the people who thought this would be different. I don't blame James Harden. I don't blame Kenny Atkinson. I blame fans who thought for some reason James Harden was going to show up as a different player in the postseason. This is exactly who he is and who he has been. To your point, Evan, why did we expect something else?
12: So is this then on Kobe Altman, general manager, team president, whatever his exact title is, but he's in charge? He's done a good job, but is this on him now?
11: But like, so you go back to that trade, right? Darius Garland has a lot of injuries. He's clearly not the guy who's going to get you to that next level. I think that was fair, even though he was a young player. I understand why you bring on James Harden, who is one of the best players we've seen in this league, at least in the regular season, because you hope he is the answer. That part, you know, I don't fault him for that. But you also knew what you were going to get in the postseason. James Harden thinks he's the superstar he was 10 years ago, 15 years ago, right? He doesn't know how to adjust in moments like that. He just tries to shoot his way through it. And that, to me, is to the detriment of his team. But that's always been the case with James Harden. You get the James Harden experience when you add him to your roster.
12: But that's not what he did last night. That's the crazy part. Like, historically, you are correct, Myron, right? When you're talking about his Houston days. There was a game in Houston against Golden State where they missed, as a team, not just him, 27 straight three-pointers in a game. And they kept shooting them, okay? And so last night, it was not taking shots. It's at 103-97 with 52-plus seconds to go in the game. He, like, can't dribble. And this is the thing. You say you thought he was the answer. If you're Kobe Altman, if you're the Cavs, you thought James Harden was the answer. What's the question for him to be the answer. Because if the question is, how do we improve in the postseason, in what world would James Harden be that answer? James Harden is going to be in the Hall of Fame. James Harden should be in the Hall of Fame. James Harden has played 17 years in the NBA. You know how many times he's been in the postseason, I believe? 17. You know how unreal that is? You give him all the credit in the world for that. But he has enough of a sample size for you to realize he cannot play in those moments. I don't know what the reason. I don't know if it's mental. I don't know if it's physical. He cannot play in those moments.
11: Evan, you're not gonna sideline James Harden down the street if you're Cleveland.
12: So like, then just lose, Myron.
11: Who do they turn to, though? I mean, that's the thing. Like, who you turn to?
12: Okay, good. I'm glad you asked that. Okay, you want a closing lineup if you're Cleveland. If you're gonna stay on the court with the two bigs, right, Allen and Mobley, which that, in theory, should be your advantage.
11: Allen just showed up last night for the first time in this series, by the way. So, I mean, well, it wasn't like he was great.
12: Yeah, but he was great in the in Game 7 for Cleveland. And again, I'm going to destroy our friend Emmett Golden, who we love. So I'm going to – Emmett, Mobley for Giannis. You said you wouldn't do it. Mobley last night, 9 points and one rebound as a 6'11" big. Are you kidding me? So you want the closing lineup? Well, that's pretty easy. Dennis Schroeder and Max Strus are not afraid of the moment. So there's two guys. I would much rather, late in the game, I'd much rather Dennis Schroeder in the postseason than James Harden. I'd much rather Max Strus in the postseason than James Harden. Neither of those two players are anywhere close to the kind of player that James Harden is. Let's not get that twisted. This is not the career. This is not the ability, Smalls. This is, Myron asked the question, in that moment, who? Because you can't present the problem without the solution. Problem Harden, solution either one of those two guys.
10: Sure, but that's still a really difficult decision to remove a talent like James Harden from the equation in a consequential moment, even if you have the data points, because there's going to be somebody who's like, you know what? He's due.
12: For 17 years? Due for 17 years.
10: But there's somebody that is going to say, I know how talented he is, and that I believe in him, that he's going to be able to overcome the moment. And the data is there, but I'm just telling you, there's going to be somebody that is weirdly too nervous to not have him in that situation, even though time and time again he hasn't delivered in that situation.
11: I mean, if you play Max Strus and Dennis Schroeder in the fourth quarter, right, you start that as your lineup, Evan. Kenny Atkinson should call his realtor before he starts the fourth quarter and say, put my house on the market. Because to me, people are going to call for your firing no matter what. If James Harden isn't in the game, people are going to say, what are you doing? James Harden is going to be still your best way to win.
12: Why would anyone say, what are you doing, Murray, when he stinks in those moments?
11: Because the two guys you mentioned haven't shown up 17 years, or they haven't been these clutch players that you described. And they've had moments. I still think James Harden is your best option, even though he plays poorly in these moments. I don't think this is what you're stuck with. The highs and lows of James Harden, that is the experience, unfortunately. But I don't think you just bench him in the fourth quarter and pretend he doesn't exist. I don't think that's a winning play either.
10: Is there any other athlete that you can think of that so consistently, for lack of a better term, has the yips in the playoffs?
12: That I mean, never got out.
11: Historically.
12: Like, A-Rod had it, then got out of it.
10: Yeah, that never got out.
12: Peyton Manning had it, got out of it.
10: Because this is what I'm saying. I think so many people just assume he's at some point going to figure it out and break out of this, even though it's been almost 2 decades.
12: Yeah, I don't assume that at this point anymore, honestly. Yeah, I don't know.
10: But
12: if
10: they do because he's out there.
12: I mean, Connor McDavid gets to the Cup Finals, so you can't really say, like, they just don't win, but, I mean, it's ridiculous.
10: Like, I'm just curious if we're witnessing something that is pretty singular in sports.
12: Without it ever changing.
10: Yes, that's what I'm saying.
12: And right now, it hasn't changed, and I don't know that anyone's picking the Cavs to come back in this series, and if they do, if you do think the Cavs can come back in the series, you would do so because you believe in Donovan Mitchell, or for whatever reason you don't believe in the Detroit Pistons. Not because you're going to sit there and say, you know what Harden's going to do? He's going to carry them for the next 4 games out of 5.
11: No, well, whatever game that. At home, though. I guess, I mean, they've been good at home. I mean,
12: they haven't won a game on the road in the playoffs.
11: Yeah.
12: That's a problem when you don't have home court advantage.
11: Yeah.
12: Coming up, Smalls, you may be able to sleep better starting Monday. You know why? Your nightmare could be over. We'll get to that next. We're on Sportsmanlike, presented by Progressive Insurance.
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0: two-time, crisscross, so strong, cha-cha, hefty stroll.
1: Hefty
0: slider bag, silly with a slide. One more time now, y'all. Come on.
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0: 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Smalls, it may finally be over for you. It may finally be over. You may finally not have to deal with all of the rumors around Aaron Rodgers anymore.
1: We're getting closer to a
0: resolution. We think. 93.7 in Pittsburgh reported, and as well as Ian Rappaport, NFL Network, that it seems like Aaron Rodgers is going to show up to Pittsburgh this weekend and likely play for them this year and likely sign a contract relatively soon. There is no agreement between the Steelers and Rodgers at this time, sources told ESPN. But it seems like maybe it's going to be over for you in terms of the speculation. Maybe. Do you believe it or do you not believe this now?
1: Until the ink is dry, I am not going to believe it, and I'm not going to put anything past him. Because couldn't you see him being there? He's photographed there, and then we come in here next week and the deal's still not done.
2: Seems possible. Yeah. With him, it seems possible.
1: Right?
2: For sure.
0: Oh, it's Aaron Rodgers.
2: Yeah.
1: This is what I'm saying. So we're all hypothesizing that it could almost be done, that he could almost be back. Again, what was the holdup? Why after the draft? If you knew this was inevitable, that this was always going to be the outcome, why couldn't have you signed earlier?
2: I mean, he's probably someplace without Wi-Fi on a retreat. I mean, you probably can't get to him and even know what he's thinking half the time. So
1: You know what's cool about that? Is you could always communicate before you go to said place without Wi-Fi and be like, listen, I'm going to be off the grid for a while. Why don't we just make this official before
0: I go? Want the out-of-office email?
2: I don't know that he tells everybody he's leaving. I think he just kind of goes. But, I think it's an important move. For year one with Mike McCarthy to have some sense of stability at that position.
0: Well, it's interesting. This whole thing, Mike McCarthy and Aaron Rodgers, is a great kind of end of the Aaron Rodgers story partnership. I have yet to understand why it's a great story for the Steelers. Myron, you're from the state of Wisconsin originally. I think Aaron Rodgers and Mike McCarthy's partnership is better for the Packers than it is the Steelers. Because I think it ties a bow on that era. And obviously, Smalls, you're a Packers fan. But it ties a bow on that era in a way of no beef anymore. Everybody's good. One day, Rodgers is going to get his jersey retired here. Rodgers is going to come back happily ever after. And guess who's going to be the one speaking and saying, Packers fans, ladies and gentlemen, Aaron Rodgers, Mike McCarthy, who still lives in Green Bay, even though he's from Pittsburgh. Like, this is an awesome story of these two reunite for the Packers. Why is it an awesome story for the Steelers?
2: Well, I mean, it's a start of a new chapter. Right. I think certainly there's nostalgia if you're a Packers fan about those two getting together because it didn't end well. Right. Clearly there was a rift between those two. They both went their separate ways ultimately. But I think if you're the Steelers, after what happened with Mike Tomlin, you just want to see if there's another pairing that maybe can put you in a different position in the postseason. Can you maybe be a contender consistently if Aaron Rodgers can play at a very high level and Mike McCarthy can coach at a high level? So I think it matters to the Steelers as well.
1: But is it the start of a new chapter if it's the same guy, same approach, kind of similar timeline? Is it a new chapter if you're still bringing back a quarterback that is not the answer for the future, a guy who made you wait around to sign, made you wait around again, even though you publicly said it's going to be different this time, we're going to have an answer early, and guess what you didn't? We're in May. And is it the start of a new chapter if you kind of know what your ceiling is going to be capped at?
0: Yeah, it's an interesting new chapter, like as the angle or theme for this. Yeah. To me, I'm a Mike McCarthy fan. I'm thrilled that Mike McCarthy is a head coach in the NFL. I think he deserves to be.
1: Especially where he has roots. I think it's going to be great.
0: 100%. Okay. I think Mike McCarthy is the head coach of the Steelers because they still want Mike Tomlin to be the head coach of the Steelers.
1: So it's as close to Tomlin as you can get.
0: Is that a good thing? Well, okay, so let's get into this, Myron. There's a group of coaches that I always associate with one another. Sean Payton, John Harbaugh, Mike McCarthy, and Mike Tomlin. I think all their resumes are very similar. Michelle may like one better than the other. Myron may like the other. Canty may like another, whatever. But they're all four similar-ish resumes. And if the Pittsburgh Steelers, once Mike Tomlin said, I'm done, wanted to go in a different direction, I'm thrilled for Mike McCarthy, and I think he'll do a good job, but I also don't think that's going in a different direction. I think they hired the same coach, but just the offensive version of him, and thus they're continuing what happened last year with Rodgers.
1: Yes, but it sounds, on the surface, like the perfect solution to the problem. Mm-hmm. Mike Tomlin was respected. Guys wanted to play for him. He wanted the highest level. He was consistently extracting the best out of his guys to put them in a position to win because they had winning seasons and they were going to the playoffs. The issue for the Steelers was that they could not solve the question at quarterback post Ben Roethlisberger. So you think, okay, we have a guy in Mike McCarthy who's from here. He understands the Steelers' way. He understands what football means to this place and to these people.
0: No doubt.
1: He also is a winner at the highest level. But guess what? Unlike Mike Tomlin, he's offensive-minded. He can get the best out of a quarterback. I have seen him do it consistently throughout his career, time and time again. So he gives us that stability, that baseline of excellence, while also seemingly being able to provide answers to the problem. Except you're not giving him the tools to solve the answer to the problem.
0: So let me ask you a question on that then. Would they have been better off if Rodgers just said, I'm good, I'm going to walk away?
1: No, they would have been better off if they were the adults in the room and said, last year was great. You were not a distraction. You were consistent. We had a wonderful season with you. But we are starting a new era of Steelers football. We have to be disruptors for ourselves. We have to break out of this pattern for ourselves. It has nothing to do with you or the experience that we had with you. We have to go in a different direction. Even if it seems on the surface like it might stumble a little bit, we have to start preparing ourselves for the future. And unfortunately, you're at the stage in your career where you're not the future.
2: But there was no future option, I think, Michelle. Like, this was not a good draft for quarterbacks. It wasn't a great offseason for free agent quarterbacks. Like, I don't know where you turn to me if you're the Steelers. Like, if you told me there was an immediate answer, if they could assign someone who ultimately changes things for them right away, fine. But I don't know that they had that because of the weak draft class and the free agent pool. So you're kind of stuck with Aaron Rodgers, and at least you know who he is and who he can be. And Mike McCarthy knows that better than anyone. I think, Evan, you hit something that I think is important. What is a good job for Mike McCarthy in year one and Aaron Rodgers? I don't know the answer to that question.
1: What do you think? A good job for Mike McCarthy? What'd you say, Myron?
2: What's a good job for Mike McCarthy and Aaron Rodgers? What can they do to be set when someone says that's a good job?
0: Yeah, so because I believe that his tenure is an extension of the Mike Tomlin tenure, a winning record. That's it. Like, And there are some franchises in sports that will never bottom out. And I don't blame them for that. It doesn't mean you're going to ever get yourself closer to winning a Super Bowl, but they will never, ever, ever bottom out. And I don't believe the Pittsburgh Steelers are ever going to bottom out. Ever. And that's why they did what they did. We're unsportsmanlike.
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0: 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They are absolutely red hot. This story is incredible. We wake up this morning with the Cubs not just sweeping the Cincinnati Reds, but being 26-12, an incredible 18-5 at the friendly confines. And the story continues to grow bigger and bigger. You know what you need, Cap? You need this team to keep rolling. So that way, when we get to Bear season, there's no other choice but to be able to talk about just the, not just the Bears, but the Cubs in the playoffs having a deep run. You want this to go as far as early November. The Bears conversation, the Cubs conversation, just based on this roster composition and how hot the team is as of late.
1: Historic. Historic. Historic. 15 in a row at Wrigley. First time that's happened since 1935. That's insane. If they win tonight in Texas over the Rangers, that will be their second separate 10-game winning streak. I do not believe, and I have a call into the crack staff at ESPN Research, second separate 10-game win streak by May 8th. I don't believe that's ever happened in the history of baseball. It is insane what we are seeing. And I'd like to speak to all you little haters out there, because I went back and did a deep dive when they started a little slow the first five, 10 games. All little haters coming at me on Twitter. You're an idiot. You said they could win the World Series. Your team stinks. Your team's this. Yeah, thanks, John. Guess what, haters? It's killing you. It's killing you.
2: Call them little peons. You little peon.
1: I don't know if they're peons.
3: Do you call it plebes?
0: You have to go hard in the paint with them. You just can't let up now.
1: I'm going hard at them.
0: Okay.
1: All of you out there, you know who you are, and it's killing you. It's sticking in your craw. Oh, my God. The Cubs are rolling, and that bald-headed lunatic on the radio, he's just loving life. It's just awesome. Guess what? Take that. Take that, haters. Just admit, PCA's way better than you give him credit for. He bothers you because he's boisterous and because he's ours and not yours, whoever you are. Guess what? That's a really good baseball team. That team can win the World Series, and it's incumbent on management. I don't care what prospects have to go. Get it done. Add on and just get it done. It's so much fun to watch.
0: Let's take a look at the highlights, Shay. If you're watching on YouTube, youtube.com, look for ESPN Chicago. Please like, share, subscribe, and comment to everything we do on YouTube. So what stands out to me first is Imanaga. This is the Imanaga that you've been waiting for a while, Cap. You're wondering where he'd fit in the rotation when the season started. And now look at him. Right now, 4-2, but it gives you 10 strikeouts through six, scatters six hits, and kept the Reds' bats at bay.
1: He was magnificent. And I did a little video after the game yesterday. And I apologized again. I've fallen on my sword multiple times. He did not pitch well enough last year to get the ball in Game 5 against the Brewers. And then when they paid him $22 million to come back, I'm like, what are we doing here? You couldn't use him, by your words, not mine, in Game 5. What are we doing? And they said, no, it's a one-year deal, and he's going to come back healthier, and he's going to be a different guy, and he has been. Give him all the credit in the world. He's healthy. The hamstring's good. And he has more swings and misses. Take this, Shay. put this in your pipe and smoke it. He has more swings and misses than any starting pitcher in baseball, than any pitcher in baseball.
0: What does that say? What does that say for Imanaga? That's a refocusing from last year, and now he's putting the team on his shoulders.
1: He is.
0: You need that at this time with the Boyd injury and all the myriad of injuries that you've had. You need someone that can take the ball.
1: 10 punchies yesterday. I mean, unbelievable. Unreal. 6 innings, 1 run, 10 strikeouts. He has got his split back. He's able to elevate his fastball. Yeah. And he is just playing outstanding baseball, and so is that team. They're the best defensive team in the sport, and their offense has just been magnificent. Michael Conforto, again, 3 hits. Huh. Just had to get him off of the Dodgers and get him here.
0: I guess that's the case, right? We're watching the Imanaga strikeouts, and so what stands out to me about his command is whether it's high in the zone or low in the zone, the Reds were guessing. Had no idea where that ball was going. When he was aggressive in the zone, yeah, he got hit. But as far as an aggressive approach by the Reds, it just wasn't there all day against Imanaga. Whether it's high in the zone or outside or inside, he was able to locate the pitches that he wanted to get those 10 strikeouts. He looked every part of an ace. That's what he looked like yesterday against those Reds hitters. And then, offensively speaking, you mentioned Conforto. So this is part of the yearbook, Cap. I know that the focus should be on Bregman and Pete Crow Armstrong and Nico Horner, but see, the way you have a great season is the others. The obvious ones that we talk about all the time, the stars and the guys supposed to come through, that's obvious. They're supposed to come through. Michael Conforto? That's when you have a season where it's like, okay, if Michael Conforto's coming through, now look out. Look at some of these relievers. They're not even supposed to be on the ball club, how they're being able to get outs. That's when you know that you've got a season that could be very special. When others come through, the ones that don't have the spotlight on them, and they're coming through and executing, that says a lot.
1: It's been outstanding to watch. It really has. And super excited to see where this thing goes, see if they can find a way to win a baseball game. I had a cup of coffee. Let's see if they can find a way to win a baseball game tonight. And I'm excited to watch both teams play tonight because the White Sox and the Mariners are a really, really good team. And that'll be a really good battle over at Wright Field. So you'll get it here on ESPN 1000 as well.
0: What's on the back page of the paper today? Can you show me the back page of the paper? Oh, what's the headline?
1: Spark and Addison. Cubs off the best start at Wrigley in 103 years after completing 7-0 homestand and running winning streak to 9.
0: Okay. So you got the back page of the paper, I'm sure the inside jump page too, right? I'm sure that you turn in there and it's like, should be
1: Bears are right Bears. Inside.
0: Okay, it's poorly done.
1: But, and then it's Cubs.
0: Okay.
1: So. It's been the field of dreams. Magical ride continues with 15 straight win at Wrigley.
0: This is bigger than Bears speculation. Sorry, Danny, but this is bigger than Bears speculation, what's happening over in Lake Forest. This is bigger than the Bulls' new executive vice president, Bryson Graham. This is bigger than the Blackhawks draft. This is bigger than, even the White Sox story that's happening right now because of how much this Cubs team has won. As I told you the other day, Cap, there's always going to be peaks and valleys. It's a long season, but you really have to be excited that you can capture what's happening with this Cubs team in a bottle and say, man, if you can spread this out throughout the regular season, who's going to stop you in the playoffs? There's one team that has the most money and they've got the most talent. And we know who those guys are on the West Coast, the Los Angeles Dodgers. But why can't you be able to be number 2 taking on number 1?
1: Absolutely can do it.
0: Why can't you be? Based on what's been going on now. And again, the story, this is more than the Cubs winning for me. When I'm watching this team, in the back of my head, it's like, how are they doing this with all these injuries? You know, even some players would feel bad for their teammates to go, oh, man, my teammate's out. I mean, he's a guy that inspires me to be able to play my best, and now he's on the IL. I don't know if I can execute as much. The Cubs are putting everything behind them and just looking forward and winning. There's something to that, Cap. You have a bunch of teammates that are not there or they're on the IL, but yet the Cubs just continue to just move forward. That says a lot.
1: It does. I'm looking forward to watching Ben Brown pitch tonight in Texas against the Rangers, who are trying to get some traction in their division. They've been middling So we'll see how that goes. I know they get DeGrom on Sunday. And I'd like to say good morning to Clark, the Rally Goose. The Rally Goose is 7-0. 7-0 since we purchased the Goose.
0: But, now, Shay, you have to say the Goose has made a difference here for this Chicago National League Ball Club.
3: 100%. I don't think it's been the biggest difference, but it's a big difference.
0: Are you giving the Goose the credit, Cap?
1: The Goose gets some credit. The credit, the lion's share of the credit, goes to those guys wearing Cubby Blue that are just playing great baseball.
3: Oh, no, no, no. I don't think it goes to them either. I think it goes to you, Cap.
1: Why is that?
3: Because you eviscerated Craig Counsell 3 weeks ago. And since you did that, they're, what, 20-3?
1: Yeah.
3: You hit him with the cap stink, and ever since he got hit with the cap stink, they can't lose.
1: It wasn't the stink.
3: It's unbelievable.
1: It was holding him accountable.
3: It was the stink. Hoodie, just take this, because this is ultimately me paying you a compliment. Not only are you capable of jinxing your teams, you're capable of reverse jinxing your teams. You called Counsell overpaid, overrated, awful.
1: I was mad at him that day.
3: And ever since, they can't lose. The only times that they lost were when you followed them around the country.
0: In your Sosa jersey.
3: That's the only time. If you're not following them around, they win baseball games. But if you go, they lose. This is all you. You reverse jinxed them, and then you stayed the F away.
1: He's a bad guy.
0: Well, here's the question.
1: Clark and I are on the case.
0: Will you be going to any Cubs games this month at Wrigley Field?
3: Oh, we banned them.
0: We banned. Are you going to attend a game at Wrigley Field?
1: I don't have any tickets for any right now, so okay. Probably not.
0: Okay.
3: All right. Things are looking up. It'll be 40-6 over the next 46 games.
1: Keep it going, man.
0: Good job, Cap.
1: It's amazing. Amazing.
0: It's going to be interesting. How about this, Shay, for a switch? I'll be at Wrigley Field before this guy at a game. I've got tickets.
3: Wow.
0: I'll tell you about it next week.
3: Rare appearance at Wrigley for one Jonathan Hood.
0: Got that right. I'll be at Wrigley Field before Cap will. I'm going to have a fun time rooting on, the Chicago National League Ball Club. It's going to be fun.
1: There's no chance you're rooting for the Cubs.
0: Why not?
1: Because you went to the Cubs Brewers game with us and wore Brewer gear and stood up when William Contreras hit a home run.
0: Yeah, I wasn't anti-Cub. It's anti-you. See, we do bits around here, Cap. If you haven't noticed, we do bits around here.
1: We do.
0: You came from GN, in which your bit was taking calls from the dead.
1: Wow.
0: Looking for the for SNH green stamps at GN.
3: I see. I see what you're doing.
0: So their next home series, I see.
3: I'm sure you're rooting for the Cubs. I'm sure.
0: Yeah, I've got tickets.
1: Yeah, I think we're going to ban you.
0: How? I haven't done anything wrong. I'm rooting for my friends.
1: I support facial recognition in this country. We're going to know if you're coming in.
0: Whoa. Wow. Right here on ESPN Deep South. We are glad to have you with us here. Yeah. My God.
1: Facial recognition. No costumes, sunglasses, hoodie. No.
3: Hoodie's not going to Wrigley and Cash Patel's America.
0: How about that?
1: He's banned.
0: How about that, Shay? Won't allow me to go to Wrigley Field?
1: No, I don't want you anywhere around my team.
0: Why?
1: Because.
0: Have I not been supportive of you and the ball club?
1: Me, not the ball club. Because you're trying to reverse jinx us, get you in there, and find a way to derail what we've got going.
0: No. That's not happening, man. I wouldn't do that.
1: Hey, I wonder if Tommy Waddle's awake yet, how he's feeling. Got his Reds pounded all week. Looking good in Cubby Blue, Tommy.
3: Your team got crushed.
0: I don't appreciate you telling the audience that I'm anti-Cub. Because that's not true. The audience has heard me for 35 years supporting the Chicago National League Ball Club. They know me as being fair.
1: You are fair.
4: I'm always been fair. With quality analysis on both sides of town, you know why? Love baseball. But the idea, Shay, that he's trying to paint me as some Cubs hater.
1: He has some kind of ulterior motive
4: when
1: coming into the confines. Because I've invited him multiple times since we've been partners. And he has said to me, I could get to Milwaukee faster from my house on the south side than I can to Wrigley. No, thank you.
4: That is true. that is the actual truth. But I will be there, Cap, because I like quality baseball. Looking forward to it. I'll actually be at Clark and Addison before you will be. How about that for a switch? Looking forward to that.
1: I was already there opening day, so we're good.
4: No. I'm talking about now, pal. Right now. Yeah.
1: What is UIC playing over there?
3: Hey, I don't know if you guys saw, we're living in Asante Samuels world now.
5: Damn.
3: Did you see that tweet?
1: No.
3: This goes to what Hoodie's saying, that he'll be there first because what happened in the past. Asante Samuel tweeted last night, Mike Vrabel is a faithful man. Doesn't matter what happened in the past. The past is the past. He's faithful now.
4: Yes. Yes. Wow. So I have no problem rooting for my friend and the Cubs and rolling. Hey, I'm a White Sox fan. I'm just happy to have something watchable and listenable with my team. But for you, you have an opportunity here to help us with more storylines in the Bears. You
1: can, right now, it's...
4: That's what it is.
1: I've never seen anything like it.
4: It's great. You should be excited.
1: I am.
4: Because they're rolling along and they are in a rhythm now. I mean, to the first three games of the series... It's just you're waiting and you're just watching. You're like, you're standing up. All right, someone's going to come through. I'm not sure who. Someone's going, oh, there it is. The game-winning hit. It's always something. And then you bludgeon them in the last game to make Tommy Waddle, as you mentioned, put on a full Cubs uniform, that Cincinnati Reds guy. And I know that Tommy has tried to separate himself from the Reds over the years, but I think he was thinking, hey, maybe some comeuppance here. Maybe. Didn't happen. Four straight. Swept them out. Huh. Take that, Tito.
1: Do you realize the Reds entered their road trip last Friday? They went to Pittsburgh. They were in first place in the division. They come home today in last.
4: Yes.
1: In a week. That's how quick things can change.
4: They're getting
1: metaphor for life, John.
4: They're getting Rollison paid, too. He had two of the wins in the series, officially.
1: Ryan Rollison.
4: Yeah.
1: So let's see how my Cubbies do tonight. Let's find a way to win a baseball game. That's it.
4: The Cubs keep rolling.
6: Life is like a hurricane.
4: That's right. Duckburg. Just another DuckTale. As the Rally Goose getting the job done.
1: 7-0, Clark. Way to go, baby!
4: Southsiders are back home. We'll talk about them coming up next on the Cap and J-Hood Morning Show.
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7: Wore that Johnny Kemp tape out when it was on cassette. It snapped. On Fridays, of course. Just got paid. Friday night.
8: Did they sell that at your dad's record store?
7: No, they did not. I had to go
8: Woody's
7: to...
8: Yeah. Did you know that, Jaymore? His dad owned a record shop.
9: I didn't know that.
8: Yes.
7: Yes, he owned a record shop. 71st Street. Was in business for a while. And had a trade agreement with the Blackstone Rangers.
9: Oh, okay. Throw it up.
7: Yes.
8: We will give you a little protection. We'd like some music, please.
7: Yes, we'll take that the freshest Motown that you have, sir, so we won't have to rob you. My dad said, okay, I'll acquiesce. He didn't use acquiesce.
8: Yes, so, sir, whatever you want. Help yourself.
7: Here's the latest Stevie Wonder for protection. Thank you. The Chicago way. Gangsters protecting the neighborhood. As long as he got the freshest Stevie Wonder.
9: Oh, yeah.
7: Oh, man. Dangerous.

0: miss? Is this going to be fun? Is it going to be bad? Who knows? Because the thing that you think about first is, well, all these other teams passed on him. Why do the White Sox have him? Just because he's cheap? All right, let's see what he does out there. I mean, is this going to be a high-level player? Is this going to be someone that you're going to not even think about in a couple years? And he has done the job to the point where if he keeps going like this, he's on his way to being an all-star.
1: Did Jesse need Waze, or did he just use the built-in auto nav to find guaranteed rate?
0: I think Waze. I think it was. Yes. I think it was.
1: Yes, rate field, please.
0: And found it.
1: Yeah.
0: And to be able to have a White Sox piece. And listen, our topic has resonated, I think, around the station about what you do with Murakami, you know, when his contract's up. Is he going to be here for the long haul? Will he go someplace else? All I can tell you is this, is that I'm having fun watching the team split the road trip 3-3. That was awesome. Murakami's a big part of that. But this piece, reading it today, it just makes me think, boy, the White Sox did their due diligence when everyone else passed on them, good teams, bad teams. I'm glad he's put the ball club. Because to me, he's the straw that stirs the drink this season for the White Sox.
1: So there's an article in the Sun-Times today. Will Muni get the money? Sox, Murakami, who will be free agent after 27 season, in no rush to extend contract.
0: As good or bad as the Jesse piece?
1: I haven't read this one yet. Okay. The Jesse piece is outstanding.
0: Yes. Okay.
1: Outstanding. But, again, there's no rush to do this today. There is not. Let's see how he adjusts when the league adjusts to him. Mm-hmm. Like I saw him take a 98-mile-an-hour fastball out of the ballpark. And the knock on him coming over was, cannot handle high velo.
0: Mm-hmm.
1: Okay, take that. 98 miles an hour. Get out of here. Now, the league is going to adjust to him. Is that going to be sliders down and in? Is that going to be elevated fastballs? I don't know what they're going to do, but the pitching plan will change. How does he adjust to a really good team in Seattle that's scuffling a little bit here at the start of the year?
0: Mm-hmm.
1: That's a team a lot of people pick to go to the World Series. This is no easy series here coming up.
0: It's not.
1: So I'm excited to watch that game tonight, and I want to see how he adjusts. I don't know who's the pitching matchup tonight. The Sox have been getting really good starting pitching.
0: It's Sean Burke on the mound for the White Sox against Emerson Hancock. Pardon the expression.
1: Do they face Logan Gilbert in this series? Because that guy's a beast. Is it Logan Gilbert?
0: We're going to find out. But I just know that Burke is pitching for the Sox, and that is something that has been a positive, too. Cap, when you have been knocked in the dirt for a while now, you're looking for some positives. Mm-hmm. And one of the things we wondered, as you recall, when we talked about White Sox pitching is, well, who's the opening day starter? And do you have enough pitching to last? All I can tell you is through May 8th, I couldn't be more pleased with the White Sox starting staff. If Anthony Kay is the weakest that you have, I'll take that, especially when Burke is out there with a sub-3 ERA and 2-2 mark and a 1.01 whip. I'll take that. The starting pitching has been something that I did not expect, just like Murakami I didn't expect. So this has really been a positive thing across the board. It's Burke. It's Davis Martin. It is Noah Schultz out there as well. Free and easy rookie. He's got nothing to lose. Just go out there and throw the baseball. If Fetty and Kay is the weakest that you have, you know what? I'll take those three, Schultz, Martin, and Burke, and feel pretty good about it.
1: So Sunday's matchup is Logan Gilbert, who's off to a slower start, but he was an all-star, against Davis Martin, who's 5-1 with a 164. Logan Gilbert's 2-3 with a 430, but he's a beast. So that is going to be a very intriguing pitching matchup.
0: It's going to be tough.
1: And the matchup on Saturday's game is an opportunity, again, against a quality opponent. It's Luis Castillo, who's off to a rough start, but that dude could pitch. You know he's a talented cat, against Anthony Kay. So,
0: well,
1: yeah.
0: So say something nice about the White Sox, Cap.
1: They have become a very, very fun watch. Again, do I think that they should push all their chips in, trade high-level prospects to go get an elite starting pitcher? I do not. Remember when Jed said to us a few years ago on opening day, you asked him a question, we were at Bernie's, mm-hmm. and he said, we're not there yet. We're not the Braves. We're

0: not the Dodgers, we're not the Yankees. We're just not, we're good, we're getting better, but we're not there yet.
1: Right.
0: Now they are. That's where the White Sox are. They have turned the corner from that awfulness of 2 years ago, and they've made progress, and there's a lot to like of what they've done, but they're not there yet. And to take Braden Montgomery or some other really high-level prospect, Hagen Smith or whoever, and go, yeah, I'll trade that to go get a veteran. I don't think that's wise. I do not. I think you got to hit on the number one pick, and you got to make smart decisions, and then next year you should take another step. It's a process. Jerry's not giving him a $280 million payroll. He's not. So you got to hit on these young kids and let them develop.
1: Jay Moore?
2: Chuck Garfine was on, I think, with Waddle and Sylvie a couple of days ago.
0: Yep.
2: And he said the rebuild is over for the White Sox. What do you guys think about that?
0: I disagree with him.
1: He's wrong about that.
0: Now, rebuild sometimes is brings on a negative term that you're going to be awful. That's not the case. But they're still in the building process. You know how if you look at a house and it's, you know, I see the foundation.
1: Right.
0: There's nothing there.
1: Right.
0: And then, oh, wow, see the walls are up? Hon, look. The walls are up on that new house.
1: Mm-hmm.
0: Oh, wow, the roof's in. The siding has gone up. Man, that's where they're at. They're not ready to hang a big screen TV in the family room yet.
1: Yeah, look at this. Look at it from this standpoint, Jay Moore. What he's saying is that the house is built. It's not built.
2: Right.
1: You still have young kids you got to bring on to the ball club. So to say that the rebuild is done, well, we haven't even seen some more pitching that's going to come up yet. You mentioned Braden Montgomery.
0: Braden Montgomery is going to be here some point this year.
1: So it's looking really good with some of the parts they have, but they still should have more to be able to put on this ball club to find out if you can sink or swim with them.
3: I do think the rebuild is over, though. Not in the sense that they're built and it's go time, but in the sense that they're done taking things apart. Like, what's been bothering me, not to renew the feud, as McGrath said yesterday, station rivalry between me and Sylvie. It's bugging me how much of an axe he seems to have to grind about them trading Davis Martin. They're not trading Davis Martin.
0: Why would they?
3: Like, this division is too competitive, not in a good way. I say that in a negative way. The division blows, so the White Sox will be involved, where I don't think they're going to have to unplug things come the deadline.
1: They shouldn't.
3: That's where I'm like, okay, the rebuild is over in the sense that we're not just going to sell pieces off and go in the tank for a couple months at the end of the season. It's not like, okay, rebuild's over, let's be buyers. No.
0: Davis Martin just turned 29.
1: Shay, but here's the thing. We got to see what this looks like at the deadline. See, before I say, well, the rebuild is done, let's see what happens at the deadline on how they react. Now, listen, I think that the Sox will not be in contention. At least I don't believe they will. I'll just go by what I said at the beginning of the season, that it's the road to 70 wins for the Sox. And maybe they'll surpass that. However, I want to see how they react here at the deadline.
0: But the road to 70 wins, and I'm with you?
1: Yeah.
0: That means at the deadline, if somebody calls you and says, I would like Eric Fetty or who's another veteran player there. I'm not talking about trading a young kid. But if there's
1: Dominguez.
0: Yeah, if somebody calls and says, hey, we'll give you that prospect to take all the money on Sir Anthony Dominguez, why would you not do that? Why would you not?
1: Because Shea believes that once we pass the deadline, as bad as the division is, the Sox could be right there in it. All I can tell you is that that's the hope. I'm not trying to tell you that the White Sox can't get there. I'm just saying that quality matters in baseball and in sports. Stars matter. And it's one thing to be able to ride the crest of luck or good fortune or whatever you want to call it. But still, stars matter at the end of the day. It does. To be able to get to where you want to be in the playoffs, you need to have cornerstones and difference makers. And the Sox don't have a lot of those just yet.
0: But they have some in their system or on their roster that just aren't there yet.
1: They have to develop.
0: Correct.
1: Yeah.
0: Like, when Braden Montgomery gets here, he's not going to automatically be the American League MVP. It's going to take time. But he's a really promising prospect.
1: And let me make the point to you about the pitching just for a second, because that's where we started here with Sean Burke. He's going to start today.
0: Mm-hmm.
1: You know, it's one thing for the league to try to learn, like, Murakami. All right, second time, third time around the league, how to pitch Murakami. Let's see whether or not he can master it or not. Noah Schultz, the same thing. Young guy, young pitcher. You know, a couple of times around the league, let's see how Noah Schultz is going to fare against other hitters, other teams, and maybe in the National League or American League. But the book's been out on, like, Davis Martin and Sean Burke. I mean, hitters know who they are, but yet they're still getting it done. I understand if it's a young player, it's like, well, he's getting the best of us. But Davis Martin and Sean Burke, I mean, these are somewhat veterans that teams know. And they're still pitching at a very high clip.
0: Very high clip.
1: That says something.
0: Correct. Now, it's May 8th. Just keep stacking good performances. That's it.
1: The Jesse piece is interesting because I think that this is still an interesting conversation about Murakami and what his future is with the team. It's a no-brainer to me, Cap. If he continues to go like this, then we shouldn't have to worry about him at first base. He should be with the White Sox for the long haul.
0: I agree with you. I had said to you I would extend him if the All-Star break is here. As you roll into July, you're like, well, that guy's, he's adjusted. I would extend him. I absolutely would if he wants to.
1: It's just, it's fun. Because and you say, well, Hoodie, they're just 17-20. Could you imagine 17-20 last year or the year before that? I'll take winning baseball as split on the road, 3-3.
0: We were coming to work and Shea was doing the road to 24. 24 straight losses they were talking about.
1: Yes. I'll take it. Absolutely. You're just trying to establish some cornerstones here that you and reasons to go come to the ballpark, okay? I know you're hearing me on 35th and Vec. You got to be happy that fans are coming to be able to see certain players, not just the White Sox, and because they are a watchable product, but there are certain players that fans are coming to see.
0: I want to watch Murakami against the Mariners this weekend. I do. And when you face Luis Castillo, I know he's had a rough start to his season. That dude's an elite-level starter. When you face Logan Gilbert, who's been an all-star, that is a great challenge for Murakami. Like Andrew Benintendi, whatever. But I like watching Mydroth there.
1: Yes.
0: I don't know when they're going to get Kyle Teal back. I don't think he's even gone on a rehab assignment yet.
1: Don't think he has.
0: So that hamstring was worse than maybe we were led to believe. He got hurt in March. It's May 8th.
1: Yeah. Well, look at him back. He'll be back, and then he'll be the everyday catcher. I had to worry about Carroll back there not understanding balls and strikes. It's okay. You wake up this morning, the White Sox are two games behind the Guardians and the Tigers. I'll take it. Are you kidding me?
0: There you go.
1: I will absolutely take it because it's an interesting – and by the way, I was talking about the Reds earlier with you. You know, with the seven-game losing streak, they're still over 500, the Reds, 20-18.
0: Right. They would be leading two other divisions.
1: And that's baseball.
0: They'd be ahead of in the AL Central by half a game or a game.
1: Isn't that something?
0: It's unbelievable.
1: With the seven-game losing streak, Shea, that shows you where we are in the National League Central and how baseball has been topsy-turvy to start the year.
0: Where are the Tiger at this weekend?
3: Who cares?
0: All right. Oh, you're a Tigers fan. Don't do that.
3: Kansas City.
0: At Kansas City?
3: Yeah.
1: Fun.
3: I mean, really, who cares? Fun, yeah. We'll see about that.
1: I'll turn it on.
3: You won't have fun.
0: Shay, your club's a game and a half out of first.
3: Did you stop it?
0: Why?
3: This is me. This is pat on the head right here.
0: It's holy not pat hell. On the head.
3: Is this how you feel every day? My God.
1: Yes.
3: Oh, my God.
1: Yes, weekday mornings at 6, yes.
0: Just stay afloat. Get your guy back.
3: They're dead. Here, fun fact. They're dead. They have more money on more payroll is on the injured list. I keep wanting to say injured reserve because the NFL. More payroll is on the IL than the first place Guardians have in payroll.
0: Okay. You're still a game and a half out. Find a way.
1: Yeah, you definitely.
0: Cut it out.
1: You're in the race.
0: You're in the race, man.
1: Yeah, you are.
0: It's not like you're looking up and going, oh, God, the Braves are running away with this thing.
1: But again, with perspective, I mean, Shea sees the ball club and sees that they're just not playing good baseball. They're just not. And somewhat unlikable.
3: Somewhat.
1: I mean, to you. We're not talking about you. Step aside. It's not about you. It's talking about the national scope of the Tigers.
3: Yeah, again, somewhat.
1: Yeah.
3: And Carm was walking through. He goes, boy, your team, I hate them. Carmen.
1: Well, that comes from, you know, longtime hate as a White Sox fan. Just remember, no matter how strong a player is, Cap, someone can muddy the waters in your clubhouse. you might have chemistry, and all of a sudden here's a guy here that's throwing at guys because he doesn't want to play anymore. That's bad. That's bad for a ball club. That's exactly what happened with the Tigers.
0: Thank God you guys have Framber, not us.
1: Well, there it is. This is someone that you were thinking about. You know, a hard thrower. No, just a bad teammate.
0: Yeah.
1: You can see that. That's not good.
0: Not good.
1: It makes your ball club unlikable, like the Todd Hundley-led Cubs. 312-332-ESPN, 332-3776 is our phone number on the Cap and J. Hood Morning Show.
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2: 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Waddle and Sylvia 2, White Sox baseball as they take on the Seattle Mariners at 6. Right here on your home of the White Sox, ESPN 1000. 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Dang. 312-332-3776 is our telephone number. Lombard, here is Aaron with us here on Cap and Jay Hood. Good morning, Aaron.
5: Morning. Good morning, gentlemen.
2: How are you?
6: What's up, bro?
5: Good, good. I try to catch you guys live, but I always catch up on the podcast and stuff. It's great.
6: We appreciate you.
2: Thank you, sir.
5: Yeah, without a doubt. Listen, I think after every Cubs win, instead of Cap, mouthing off and stuff, how great his team is, you should get one of those deer flutes and just, give the YouTube Twitch audience a show and stuff. And on top of that, have that guy who works in your building bring the whole the get up and stuff. I think that'd be great. Great content for the viewers. This is coming from a Sox fan too, because I'm tired of getting patted on the head by you. I mean, what was it you said, Jonathan? I hear you say a lot. You talk to David's brother there,
2: Bruce. Yes, Dr. Bruce.
5: Indeed, yeah. What is he? Is a snake oil salesman? Something along the lines of that. Uh-huh.
2: Wait. Listen. Yes. Well, Dr. Bruce says about his brother, he says, "Don't believe what he says about the White Sox kid. He's a snake oil salesman. Take that."
5: We don't need your sympathy up there from the north. All right.
6: I'm not giving you sympathy, and I'm not patting you on the head. I watch every game, and I truly think they're building something really good there.
5: And as soon as it's going to happen, the Cubs are going to go on a 4 or 5 game losing streak, and you're going to lose your you know what, and then what? We're going to be like, hey, you're still good, you're still sitting high up there. What? And second in division, first in division, because you know who's always breathing down your neck? The Brewers. That's right.
6: Oh, please. Come on now, you're better than that.
2: Aaron.
6: We're 5.5 up on the Brewers right now. And they're a good team.
2: Mm-hmm.
6: Just got to keep stacking wins, kid. Keep stacking wins.
2: What he's saying, Aaron's call is, that, and you could tell he's a White Sox fan, he does not like the idea that you're patronizing White Sox
6: but
2: fans.
6: But I'm not. So let me get this right.
2: This was, what about what Dr. Bruce says, though?
6: He's a snake oil salesman. He's just trying to get clicks. In retirement, please.
2: Oh, my God.
6: My question is, when I say something nice about the White Sox, I'm a snake oil salesman. But if I blast them, people would be furious with me.
2: Yes. Well, actually, they're furious with you either way. I think that's the whole point of all of this. They're just furious. So, I mean, Shay, here's the thing.
6: Pack a lunch and bring a platoon. That's all I like to say.
2: In other words, lawyer up. I would say...
6: Wow.
2: That's what he's really saying when he says that. Lawyer up. The whole thing, Cap, is you have been fair to both teams. However, it just they can hear the glee on the radio when you talk about the White Sox when they're losing. They can hear it. There's a smile there.
6: There is.
7: Why are you laughing?
2: why are you smiling now? There's a reason why, Cap. It's because they know you're a Cub fan. There's nothing wrong with that. However, every day you come in here with this water bottle and there's no Sox sticker on there. So there's a bias already with that.
6: They're not getting on the water bottle.
2: But why?
6: Because. Yes.
2: They're a team in Chicago. Kids, why can't you come together? Marshall Kaplan told you, why can't you root for both sides?
7: Yeah, my secretly father. Hates him.
6: No, that's not true.
2: Mm-hmm. That's not what Bruce says.
6: That's just nonsense.
2: Mm-hmm.
6: That is nonsense.
2: Dr. Brew, with his beautiful water at his pool, is listening right now and is shaking his head, saying, that's right, kid. He doesn't care about us.
6: I got Michael Jordan on the water bottle. I've got the Cubbies.
2: Yeah.
6: Another Cubbies.
2: Yeah.
6: I got another Cubbies. I got the Bears. A little take that.
2: Socks?
6: No.
2: but why not?
6: Nobody gave me a sock sticker, first of all.
7: When we get McDavid, can we get the Hawks on the water bottle?
6: Yes.
2: Hmm.
6: Yes. 100%.
2: How about the Sox in the playoffs? Will they get on the water bottle?
6: If you bring me a Sox sticker, I will put them on the water bottle.
8: Well, for how long?
6: It will stay there.
2: It will serve as a coaster.
7: He's going to put it right on the bottom.
2: Yes, yeah. It'll be underneath it. Of course. It'll be there. See? Underneath the ass end of it. There it is. The ass end of my water bottle. There it is. Told you I was going to put it on there. Take that. See, that's what you do to people. See? This is why Aaron calls in. He doesn't like getting patted on the head. You don't like us, and that's okay. I think I show you every day that there are Sox fans that are likable. You don't see me attacking you.
6: No.
2: Okay, well, there's a reason.
6: But I want them to win tonight.
9: It's good for business.
8: So you treat the White Sox like that piece of bread that nobody eats.
2: That's exactly right.
8: That end piece.
6: The end piece.
2: The ass end of the bread.
6: It's hard, crusty.
2: Shay, you remember when you get the bread, right? And there's the ends. Now, no one eats the ass end of the bread. They'll eat like the middles. But the end, I'm not eating that. Doesn't look like the rest of the bread. Take that. What am I, a poor? The end of the bread? No shot.
8: Go White Sox.
2: That's right. The ends of the bread is go White Sox. That's what it is. The rest of it, you know, pretty hearty. The rest of it looks weird. Throw that out. Take that. Platform next on Cap and Jay Hood.
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6: All aboard!
4: Time for the platform. Here's Shay Norling.
7: Shay's platform is always brought to you by the Chicago Transit Authority. Save money, do more, ride CTA. Hoodie, yet another installment in the V files. And the V stands for Vrabel, to be clear.
4: Pardon the expression. My God.
8: Oh, God. What now?
7: So, yesterday on social media, one, TMZ released a video of Vrabel and Rossini at the marina where they rented the boat. Rossini was visibly pregnant, which again begs the question, if that's not your baby, why are you hanging out with a woman who is 7 months pregnant, just the two of you on a boat? Like, it just kind of looks like, seems like, feels like, why would you do that if that's not your kid?
8: Like, did she name the baby? I know she named the boy Michael, but it was sounds like her brother's name is Michael.
7: Who knows?
8: That's what I'm hearing.
7: How many mics can she have in her life? I mean, my goodness.
4: Well,
8: I prefer to go down.
7: So then some fans, some NFL fans on Twitter thought that they had discovered Mike Vrabel's burner account. An account that had tweeted relentlessly in the past month or so in defense of Mike Vrabel, and pretty much exclusively in defense of Mike Vrabel. It got outed by somebody, and shortly after it was outed, the account was deleted.
4: Yes.
7: It reminded me of the Brian Colangelo situation back when he was with the Sixers front office and got exposed for having five burner accounts where he was talking about Jahlil Okafor failing a physical that wasn't publicly reported, telling Sixers media to ask him about it. I will say it doesn't look like this is Vrabel's burner because it was tweeting during games. So, like, Vrabel would have to be on the sideline firing off tweets for this to be his burner account. However, it did lead me to what I think might end up being one of my favorite tweets of all time. I'm putting it on the screen right now. Former Patriot corner Asante Samuel had this to say. Vrabel is a faithful man. Whatever happened in the past is the past. As of today, he is a faithful man. Move on.
8: Wow.
7: Okay. Is that how that works, fellas?
8: Hey, hon, you know, I had issues last week, but as of today, I am faithful. Are we good?
4: I don't think it's for him to say. I mean, you'd know the person from a football standpoint. You might even know him personally, but based on conversations you've had, but you don't really know the man to say that on social media, unless you just want to be part of the story. How would you know? You know 100% about who Mike Vrabel is. You sure about that?
7: Don't worry, Hoodie. I have Asante Samuel's follow-up tweet as well.
4: What else did Samuel say?
7: Always inserting himself into the situation. Asante Samuel said, quote, "When I had a wife and a side chick, the side piece got in her feelings, called the wife, told her everything. Got that call at work, we need to talk. Scary. Me. She's lying, baby."
8: My God.
4: When I had a side piece,
7: why would you post that on social media?
4: And proud of it.
7: This is the guy coming to Vrabel's defense.

0: That's how he's faithful now. No, Asante Samuel going, yeah, when I was cheating on my wife, I got the call. I told her the girl was lying.
1: Oh, my God.
0: What's happening with the New England Patriots and their alumni?
2: That is the most amazing tweet.
3: Can't put the side pieces out there.
1: You cannot do that. What is his problem?
2: That's insane.
1: Okay. Well, that would be all for Asante Samuel. I don't care what he thinks now. He's a moron.
0: I never did.
1: Just a moron. Well, I just thought that first tweet was interesting because I was thinking, well, how do you know the man that way to say that? And now you're just putting your own self on blast. Like, hey, man, hey, he has a wife and a side piece and he talks about it openly. That's the man.
0: He did the old, what do you mean you have a problem with cheating? We all do it. And then everyone looks at you sideways.
1: There you have it, Cap.
2: That's insane. Like every day, I wonder what's going to drop today. Oh, they joined the Mile High Club. I mean,
1: maybe.
2: Like, what is next?
0: So there was a crisis manager who made a TikTok, and she said exactly what we said yesterday, Cap. If he had just from the start come out and said,
2: I effed up.
0: Here it is. It was a 7-year affair. Some things are going to come out. I'm not going to go into detail on all of it right now, but I will tell you it was a 7-year affair. This was an ongoing thing. We had a relationship. Whatever comes out, I don't care. We're moving forward from this point. My family is my priority, and I'll be with the football team. Probably would be all good. And the crisis manager said the same thing. She's like, if just from the start he had been accountable, it'd be fine. But he laughed it off. He lied. And now this keeps coming out.
2: He was indignant. Right. Laughable.
0: It feels at this point very targeted. Like, it feels like TMZ is receiving probably more than they can just print at any given rate, and they are timing the release of it because Vrabel is not doing anything to help himself. So they can just, every couple days, here's the next thing we got a couple weeks ago.
1: Platform brought to you by
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7: You done?
6: Well, we got to set up the show, pal. There's a format here. You got anything to say?
7: Yeah, I do.
6: Go right ahead, pal.
7: I'm not a cruise guy. I've been on one. Never again. The worst. I don't understand people who like cruises. I got a sister-in-law. They go four times a year.
8: Are we about to do hantavirus talk?
7: Yeah, I just... Like...
6: Speaking of variable.
7: Why would you want to be on a... Why would you want to be...
8: Never mind. I'm going to leave it alone.
6: What is it?
8: Nope. I'll tell you off the air.
7: Why would you want to be...
9: No. Say what you say.
8: I got a big meeting after the show. I will tell you off the air.
6: Why would you say that about V-Cream? That's terrible,
7: Danny's
6: Shay.
7: Danny's not here today, Shay, so you're good. Why would you want to go on a boat with a bunch of maniacs and they force you to eat dinner with the people you don't even know because you got to eat at your seating? It's the stupidest... most awful idea of a vacation. I would rather change the oil on every car in my neighborhood than go on a cruise.
6: Thumbs up or thumbs down on cruises. 312-332-ESPN, 332-3776, as we do pandemic radio.
7: Hantavirus. Yeah.
6: Yes.
7: Hey, hon, you want to go on a cruise? Yeah, there'll be a bunch of viruses on the ship.
6: Yeah, I've not been on a cruise. I'm not a cruise guy. Personally.
7: Same here. Yeah. And I went, the only one we went to was Alaska. It was a family reunion. Never again.
8: Yeah, I have.
7: I'm not an Alaska guy, first of all.
6: There's no such thing. There's no such thing as I'm an Alaska guy.
0: You've never met anyone that says, you know what? Every year I like to go to Alaska. I'm an Alaska guy. There's no such thing.
7: Alaska sucks.
0: Okay, not that's out of line.
10: But his problem is, like, I know how when Cap vacations, he wants to stay in a nice hotel. He wants to go out to nice dinners.
0: Thread count.
10: If you're going to Alaska, you're going to be outside. Like, if you want to enjoy Alaska, you're going to be outdoors, probably camping, doing other stuff. That's not his vacation.
7: No.
0: No, I understand that.
7: Either Listen. You go and there's no sunlight, or you go and it's almost all sunlight, but it's gray, it's chillier.
0: Yeah. Well,
7: there's nothing to do.
0: I was there for 7 days, 6 nights in Fairbanks, Alaska. Took the flight from Chicago to Vancouver. Vancouver to Fairbanks. Yeah, I missed the connecting flight. It left 45 minutes early. I slept in the airport in Vancouver for the entire night, overnight, until the first flight in the morning. And I flew into darkness, and it was 9 a.m. And it was dark the entire day except for 1 hour of sunlight. In Alaska.
7: Yeah, it's awful.
0: It was bad. It was the top of the world basketball classic. I was there with the Flames. Man, let me say it. The only thing black there was the tires, the players, and me. It was something. So there's that. 312-332-ESPN is our telephone number. But yeah, that was, and by the way, it's the coldest I've ever been in my life. And I'm a Chicagoan. I thought I put on like the good leather jacket, the leather coat, actually, long underwear, boots, and everything else. The average temperature was zero. I can handle that. Like, no, with no wind chill, zero. Okay. Walked around the city a little bit when it was zero. That last night, Cap, I've never been that cold. You're talking about minus 59 without the wind chill. I never got off the bus so quickly. You never seen a big guy move so quickly to get to the arena. Holy smokes. That thing was, I had never been that cold. And I live here. We've been through the cold and the snow, but nothing like it is up there. Horrible.
7: Yeah, I'm not a fan.
0: That 23
7: to 49 states.
0: That 23 hours of darkness gets to you after a while. like day two.
7: We trade, like, oof. Give you Alaska and we'll take Puerto Rico.
10: 49 states. You've been campaigning for 51.
0: This country.
7: That was funny.
0: This country.
7: Yeah, I just don't get the Alaska thing. I don't. And the cruise thing? Cruises suck.
0: The reason why I didn't.
7: Welcome into the Cap and J-Hood Morning Show, brought to you by Carnival Cruises.
10: What are we doing now?
0: Yes, I know. That's not even.
10: Just threw a potential partner under the bus. Forget about it.
7: Yeah. Never mind.
0: Yeah. Yeah, please.
7: They're say all what, hard
10: hey,
7: at work out
10: say
7: there.
10: What you said on the aeroplane.
0: Say it. Yeah. Cap, the reason why I said what I said as we went to break regarding the Bears is, again, with hindsight, could you imagine the Bears hiring Vrabel?
7: Oh, my God.
0: No, seriously, Mike, because we were talking about it on the show. Ben Johnson or Mike Vrabel. We actually came down to those last two.
7: Right.
0: We both liked Vrabel because it was time for a kick-ass, hard-nosed coach after the Eberflus regime. I had no problem with Vrabel being the head coach, but imagine the fallout now.
7: Oh.
0: Okay, so the Bears have a deep playoff run. Did they go to the Super Bowl? Probably not. Maybe not. Maybe we weren't ready for that, but a deep playoff run for sure. And so now here's season two of Vrabel and it's all this nonsense. Cap, there's no way George McCaskey he wouldn't tolerate it. He wouldn't do it. There's no way that he'd say, well, that seems plausible to me. You're still our coach. There's no way that George and his family would deal with this.
7: They would be mortified.
0: Well, I mean, do you think that they'd have him step down, George?
7: Phew. That's a great question.
0: Wait. Okay. Better question. Would Warren have him step down?
7: I
0: think so. He's no nonsense.
7: Kevin is no nonsense, A. He's been married to his wife forever. Kevin and his wife, Greta, lovely people. And I don't think Kevin would tolerate it. I don't.
0: I just think George would turn his nose up at it and would not like this. The family would not like
7: they
0: that.
7: They would be mortified. This is what I spent $15 million a year on? Oh, God.
0: I don't think that he'd make it. Now, Robert Kraft, on the other hand, Cap, I think he's, and I know he's not fine with it, but I think that he's going to be mum to it. There might be a conversation where I saying, you know, Mike, this is getting overwhelming. Do you think you might want to step down? Like, yeah, you're part of the family, but this is kind of ridiculous now. We went through a lot. I know that I'm part of the ridiculousness, and Tom and Bill's been a part of the, but this might be a bridge too far. I know coming from Robert Kraft, that'd be funny saying that this is too much, but if imagine Bears fans, as much as if it wasn't Ben Johnson, it could have been Vrabel. If Vrabel's with the Bears, Cap, there's just no way.
7: No. I cannot imagine coming in here every day having to discuss that.
0: That would be our life.
7: That would be our life.
0: What do you think the Sports Hub?
7: The Bears
0: what do you think the Sports Hub and the EEI is doing every day? Like, it's speculation radio. Like, do you want someone from a morality standpoint to be the head coach? Do you think it's cool that you messed around with Daniel Rossini? Do you think that he's a distraction? Like, there's 10 topics in one every day. How does this affect the team? If you're one of his players, do you look at Vrabel differently? Do you feel like that you can do everything you want to do with the Patriots, knowing that your coach is not all in?
7: Right. Will Mike Vrabel be able to coach his team, or are his players behind his back going, this guy's out of his mind?
0: Because all we want is for our favorite team to get to the Super Bowl. And Patriots fans have to think, well, we might have the right talent, but is our coach all in? That guy swings his blank around that Foxborough facility like he owns the place. And he does, because he's a former Patriot and a Super Bowl champion. He has a right to swing his you-know-what around the Foxborough. You understand that.
7: It has got to be killing him because he's so brash and rude the way he treats some people. Like, I had a former Bears player literally tell me, this is before the Rossini thing broke, literally told me he was at a golf event. There's Mike Vrabel. He said, he's not going to talk to me. He doesn't know me. But he said, I watched how he talked to Julian Edelman. You know, not Brady. Brady wasn't there. But some of the other Patriots that were his teammates for a long time. They won a Super Bowl together or two. And he said he went up to one of them and said, does he talk to you guys like that all the time? Oh, yeah. That's who he is.
0: So,
7: a little different tone now.
0: That's the thing, Shay, for your Patriots. You got to figure out who is going to be the leader of this thing when the season starts. Is he going to last as head coach? And then if he does stay as head coach, he won't be the same guy. It's one thing to be able to go through your personal crap in front of the world, but from a football standpoint, you know that everyone's looking at you. You know there's going to be signs in every stadium about you and your relationship with Diana Rossini. You're not going to be the same person. You can focus on football. When I'm in the facility, I'm working on football. But still, when you step out of the facility, everyone's going to think about you with Diana Rossini. There's going to be signs. There's going to be stuff in the media. It won't even be the same media. It won't be just Mike Reese asking the elementary question about the Patriots in the offensive line. No, it's people from Entertainment Tonight and Extra there, too. Extra, extra. Well, have you talked to Diana? Have you talked to Diana? That's going to be part of it, too. You want to deal with that?
10: I'm telling you, best case scenario, just do an episode of Maury, and let's get it all out there, and then we'll move on.
7: An episode of Maury.
10: Yeah, just put it all out, and then we'll move on.
0: Are you the father? That's what you're asking.
10: All of it. At this point, all of it. Since they both thought it was fun to lie and tell us it was a girl's trip and it was laughable and all this stuff, and then all this stuff comes out like Chinese water torture. Okay, great. Then let's just, instead of doing the drip, drip, drip news cycle, get on an episode of Maury or something, and let's tell all.
0: Hi, I'm outside the facility here in Foxborough, Massachusetts. The whole thing is crazy with Diana Rossini and Mike Vrabel. We had a chance to talk to Coach as he's going out to his car. Coach, Coach, Coach, what's going on with Diana? How's she handling all this? Coach, Coach, Coach, what's going on with you? Was there an affair? What was happening with the boat?
11: Are you the
0: what was
11: father happening? Of the baby?
0: Are you the father?
12: You are the father.
10: By the way, again, on how to handle the moment.
0: Thank you, Mary Hart. Go ahead.
10: It does say something. I'm way less interested in her part of this story at this point because she has disappeared. She did the right thing. She just effed off.
7: Okay, what if you found out that, oh my God, Thursday night, she's sitting down with whoever?
10: I don't, Dale King. I wonder if I'd watch.
7: You know you'd watch.
10: No, I don't know, because I know how that stuff goes. It's like the girl who had the affair with Strom Moore on the Michigan coaching staff.
7: Right.
10: and they put her on, what was she on, 60 Minutes? I didn't watch that, because I don't care.
7: No, she was on 2020, I don't remember.
10: Whatever she was on, they kept running promos.
0: Yeah, she was on with Hugh Downs, go ahead.
10: And she's just like...
7: Good Morning America, that's
10: she,
7: what it was.
10: She's sitting there weeping, and I'm like, you know what, I'm okay. I don't need to tune into that.
0: You'll be tuned into it if she does come on, because we're going to play the sound bites we'll put on YouTube. Fair. So that's part of the content.
10: That's fair.
0: This idea that we're worried about what you're watching, that doesn't matter.
10: It's the Vrabel file.
0: It's part of the Vrabel file. I mean, it's amazing, this guy here, right? He's telling us what he won't watch or what he's not interested in. They ain't about you. This is about us and the Vrabel files.
7: If she sits down with...
0: Of course we're going to do
7: Good
0: that.
7: Good Morning America. Dude.
0: You're not interested.
7: Laura Spencer interviewing her is going to blow up.
0: It's going to be part of the Vrabel files. It's going to be cool. It's going to be on YouTube. We're going to make fun of it.
10: I shouldn't say, make fun of it, yes. I shouldn't say I'm not interested. I'm not interested in the way I know it is going to be packaged, where they'll promote it with Rossini will be sitting in like some well-lit room in front of some windows. And she'll have a box of tissues in front of her, wiping her tears away. Weeping, I destroyed my fan. Like, you know how it's going to be packaged.
0: Jay Moore, ET is just a half hour. They don't, I don't think they'll have the whole 30 minutes for her, unless it's a special.
9: They may have a special.
10: But that she's not doing ET. She's going to be on Good Morning America or 60 Minutes or someplace where she can do the tell all. She'll be crying.
9: I'll book her for a special.
10: I never thought about what I was doing to my family as we all watched a video of her 7 months pregnant walking on a marina dock with Vrabel.
0: And if you're...
10: Yeah, you didn't know what you were doing with your family.
0: I had no idea what I was doing with my family. Also, by the way, if you're a good journalist, you know what you're doing in that sit-down interview. How about this screed of jokes you've had about your husband? How about all that we just played the other day?
10: Right.
0: The screed of jokes about... Look, listen, what I heard was kind of like the old... vaudeville comedian talking about their mother-in-law, doing a whole comedy act about, my mother-in-law is so fat, blah, blah, blah, that kind of thing, right?
7: Yeah.
0: So I understand
7: like
0: she
7: Rodney
0: does.
7: Rodney Dangerfield.
0: Yeah, it's fine. Like, if you're doing it once. But Jay Moore gave us like 8 examples of her crying out pretty much about how she was unhappy with her husband. Holy smokes. So if you're a journalist, you're asking that question too. You're saying, so what about all these jokes? Do you actually love your husband? I love my husband. Yeah, but why did you take a crap on him every chance you had? Why'd you do that? You know? I mean, she would do this on a regular basis.
11: I'm married to someone average. I don't post a lot about him. If I was married to someone beautiful, I'd overpost too.
13: You know who lets me know my marriage is falling apart? My mom. No, I did things in Miami I haven't even told my husband, because it's just, I had that much fun. I knew he would judge the kind of partying I was doing.
9: Oh, yeah.
13: I don't know what got into me. I just remember being down there acting like it was my last day on earth. For 12 days, I'm not going to sleep, I'm not going to eat, my family's going to hate me, my husband's going to threaten divorce, but we've signed up for this, and we're getting divorced at the end of the year.
7: Oh.
13: We've never been more disconnected in our lives. Our text messages look like two robots.
14: Love you. Any of that? Love you. Love you too.
13: No. Not even an emoji.
15: Oh. And so the night before my wedding, I remember Jimmy was great. He made like a funny joke like, hey, it's night before your wedding. You sure you want to do this? And I'm thinking like, of all the people in my life that I'm going to talk to the night before my wedding, the one guy my dad wanted me to, or my mom wanted me to marry was Jimmy Garoppolo. I'm married to someone average. I don't post a lot about him. If I was married to someone beautiful, I don't...
14: For show.
10: Then she's going to go, I named my kid after Saint Michael. Who cares? Here's an idea, Diana. If you're shacking up with a guy named Michael, you can't name your kid Michael.
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2: From Jesse Rogers coming up in a matter of moments here on Cap'n Jay Hood. Jim on the Eisenhower on Cap'n Jay Hood. Hello, Jim.
3: Guys, good morning. We all made it through Friday.
2: That's exactly right, Jim.
3: Walking into the Board of Trade to trade some treasury bonds this morning. Now, I think I know how this all ends for Vrabel.
2: What's that, Jim?
3: Well, first I have to tell Cappy, I wish I knew how to quit you. I watched Brokeback Mountain, and I just can't get you off
4: okay.
3: my mind.
4: All right.
2: Now, tell us about Vrabel.
4: I think that's enough.
2: No, let's hear about the Vrabel end of it now. Go ahead, Jim.
3: Okay, and then I do have a little brief Friday song for Cappy that you guys remember Electric Light Orchestra from the 80s. I just want to sing it for my friend Cappy.
2: Oh, sure.
3: This is how it ends. This is how it ends, though. She goes on the talk show and says, we were both acting so professional, and he got down in his three-point stance, and I asked, and he said, could I show you my quarterback draw, and it just got carried away, and then all of a sudden, it took a turn, and he told me about True Green, and if they could cut my lawn, and it just got off track.
4: All right.
3: Now, here's my song, guys.
2: Yes. You got to get to the songs. Step out of the way, Shay. He's going to start singing now. Go ahead.
4: Come on, Shay.
3: This is for Cappy.
2: Yes.
3: This is for Cappy. Hello. How are you? Have you been all right through all those lonely, lonely, lonely, lonely nights? I'd give anything just to get you off my mind.
4: All right, go sell your treasury bonds.
2: Your relationship with Jim is getting more and more interesting by the day. He's singing ELO songs to you now. You know that's special.
4: I mean,
2: this portion of Cap'n Jay Hood brought to you by True Green.
4: Why couldn't he be like the hot pilot or something?
2: The official lawn care treatment provider of the PGA Tour, True Green. So he's singing songs to you now, Cap. So I think that's extra special. Got to feel good about that.
5: You guys should rent a boat.
4: Yeah. Pass.
2: He also, you like movies, and he likes movies too. He says he watched Brokeback Mountain, he said.
4: Never seen that.
2: Yeah. I wonder why. I guess you knew the plot before you hit play. Is that the reason why?
4: I'm not really a movie guy.
2: Not true. So he said he watched that movie last night in preparation for the call today.
4: Good for him. He needs to concentrate on treasury bonds.
2: By the way, that window's open behind you. 312-332-3776 is our phone number. He seems to really enjoy watching you through the window here at the Chicago Board of Trade. Sure, Jeff Dickerson would be very proud. You drawing the drapery, drawing the curtain behind you so you're not being seen by Jim.
4: Take that, Jim.
2: Okay. Still see you on YouTube. All right, coming up, we'll hear from Jesse Rogers. How about that, Jay Moore? This is becoming quite the couple here, Jim and Cap. I was thinking about you all night watching the Brokeback Mountains. Oh, God. I really like your form. Nice gams. Wow. Hey, man, you have to take the love wherever you can get it. Apparently. Jesse Rogers with the latest of the Cubs and Sox, everything else MLB. That's next on

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12: You have been dry humped.
13: Go Jesse, go.
12: You have been dry humped.
13: Go Jesse.
12: You have been dry humped.
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0: Good morning, Jesse. How are you?
15: Good. Good to be with you guys. As always, after another Cubs sweep at Wrigley Field, this is getting to be old news at this point. Four in a row.
12: They swept
15: their opponent, and they really made their opponent look bad. I mean, it's like Little League versus Big League these days. The Reds just looked awful, even though couple three games there were close at the end, obviously. Man, did they look bad for the entirety of that series, and the Cubs just keep rolling.
12: So the Cubs have won 15 straight at Wrigley, 9 in a row overall. The last time they won 15 straight at the friendly confines of beautiful Wrigley Field, 1935. Yet, Matthew Boyd gone probably 6 weeks, Craig Counsell said. Cade Horton's not walking through that door. We don't know if Justin Steele will pitch this year. So what do they do? I know Ben Brown's starting tonight. I like him in the high leverage relief role that he was in, but I understand all hands on deck. So what do they do? Is Robbie Ray available? Is there any kind of an additive they have in the system? How do you get some more starting pitching here?
15: They don't have a lot left. Let's put it that way. Nobody that's ready to rock and roll. Jackson Wiggins is just coming back from his own injury. He's their top pitching prospect, Cap. It's going to be mixing and matching. I mean, it's not like Ben Brown could go 6-7 innings. He's not stretched out like that. And I agree with you. I think everyone likes him better in the role that he was in. So between Brown and Assad, I think they're hoping to get length, and then they're going to mix and match for a bit. I know they've been looking for pitching. Every time I'm on the air, I mention this, but I'm not sure if they're ready to pull off some big trade for a starter that can go every 5 days. If they do, it's probably a smaller trade for back-end guy that some other team is willing to give up. I think everybody's in play in about a month, but if they can pull something off in May, they will. You see them making waiver claims, but these are small deals. If they want to make a bigger deal, they probably have to wait a little longer from everything I've heard. But they are definitely on the phone as much or more than ever. Luckily, they've gobbled up all these wins, guys. So if they do hit a patch, they can survive it. And, you know, 6 weeks, not so bad. But, yeah, I think they're going to look for pitching. And if they can do something early, they'll do it.
0: So, Jesse, could you put this in perspective for us? Because you could be impressed with any lineup in the big leagues, 1-9. But the amount of injuries that the Cubs have suffered, when you know you need pitching and defense to win games as well, put this in perspective of how impressive this is for the Cubs so far this season.
15: Yeah, well, when you can sit Seiya Suzuki and not miss a beat with Michael Conforto, who gets three hits and a walk and a home run a couple days after walking off the Reds, that's where I put it in perspective. Your pinch hitters are hitting over 1,000 OPS, and some of those guys are starting. So the role players producing the way they are is just insane. It really is. And I'm telling you, as I talk to Terry Francona and other managers now as the games pile up, it is a headache to face the Cubs. You want to bring in a lefty to face a lefty, he goes to a righty. You want to bring in a righty, Counsell goes to a lefty. It is a pain. It's like old school National League stuff, and it's just working to near perfection, I should say, Hoodie. So that's the perspective I could put on it. When you're getting to 6, 7, 8 runs a game, you can withstand bullpen and starting pitching injuries. Now that offense might dry up maybe as soon as this weekend. Texas is a tough place to hit. They have a decent pitching staff. Who knows? But they don't take these wins away. And so combined with their defense, which has been good, if not great, Dansby's been awesome at short. You see the difference when Ellie De La Cruz is whiffing on balls and can't pick one up on a bare hand play, and Dansby's making every possible play. And then PCA in center, amazing first step, even better than in past years. Combine the defense with this robust offense, and this is the only formula to overcome pitching injuries, because usually pitching is the most important part of your team. But when you have those two other parts of your team working so well, Jay Hood, that's how you overcome, and they've been doing it.
13: Cappy, I know it doesn't matter because the Cubs have just been rolling, but if Ballesteros in the number two hole, where would you have him ideally?
12: Two.
13: You keep him at two?
12: Yeah.
13: The entire season?
12: Now, I would. Absolutely. He's got elite bat-to-ball skills, and he doesn't seem to be overmatched by velocity. Yeah, I would keep him right there in the two hole.
13: Jesse, you like that? You got a 1-2 punch, Horner, Ballesteros?
15: I don't love it. I like it. The reason I don't love it is because when that spot comes up and there is a tough lefty out of the bullpen, you're going to pinch hit for him. But normally you'd be worried about that. But I just got through saying anybody he goes to on the bench is good. So, like, if you're okay with Matt Shaw getting that at bat in the ninth inning against the lefty, then I'm okay with it as well. And these days, pretty much Carson Kelly, whoever it is off the bench, seems to come through. So I don't think I love him there because he can't face both lefties and righties. But as I've said since like February, this is a lineup that's interchangeable. So if he's six, he could be two. If he's three, you know, they can go back and forth. Mm-hmm. So it's okay. I think I'd probably move him down, to be honest, in a more, maybe even a more RBI spot as well.
12: Michael Busch has just been on fire. I believe his OPS over the last week is over 1,500. Is this who he is? And if this is who he is, or some reasonable close facsimile of that guy, do they eventually get him extended as well?
15: Well, they should try, and I'm sure they will. He's one of the few Scott Boras clients on the team, but man, he likes it there. They're rolling. That infield could be together for a long time. Now he still has, what, like 3 years of team control or whatever it is, so plenty of time to do it. And with the new economic rules coming, who knows what it's going to look like, Cap. But, yeah, I mean, I think so. Boras many times takes his clients to free agency, as we know. So this could be the exception to the rule. Who knows? But they have time to do it, that's for sure. So we'll see. But I don't think there's anything different about Michael Busch. Just not everybody can be hot on April 1st. And it was his turn to slump at the beginning. Last year, you know, Ian Happ slumped at the beginning or whoever, and he's hot as hell. So now it's Michael Busch's turn. That's the beauty of this lineup right now.
13: Give us a sneak preview of the Rangers, because that's the next Cubs opponent. What do you think of Texas?
15: Yeah, I didn't look. Do they get DeGrom?
12: Yeah, Sunday.
15: Sunday DeGrom. Well, how about that as a trade candidate, Cap? But the only problem is he's owed $37 million next year, and I don't think the Cubs want to pay that. And also the Rangers will probably be in the race. The whole American League is in the race. But here's what you need to know. They can hit a little bit better than they have in the past, which is what they've been desperate to do. They've always been able to pitch, but Texas is a tough place to hit. So this will be a test for the pitching staff. You might have to win a 3-2, 2-1 type of game. Now, I say that knowing the Cubs could fully well score 5 or 6 or 7 runs because they do it anywhere. But this is the one place against the one pitching staff that they might have trouble scoring. So it'll be real interesting. We haven't seen a lot of low-scoring wins out of them because they keep scoring a lot of runs. So that's my viewpoint. This will be a different kind of test for them in a ballpark that is very pitcher-friendly.
16: Any Sacks news?
15: Coming home, feeling a little bit good about themselves after those, even those two losses against the Angels. I mean, the AL Central is so down since Monday. What, you know, Skubal, Framber Valdez has blown up. Like, the Detroit Tigers are vulnerable. I'm sure Shea has talked about that. Mm-hmm. They are vulnerable. Now, I still give the Guardians a better chance, and as well as the Tigers. But at least the Sox can make some noise there. And any talk of selling at the deadline should be, you know, put to the side right now. I mean, they have a shot at least doing something that they haven't done in many years. And, I wrote about Munetaka Murakami at ESPN.com today. They should take fully advantage of this rookie season. If they're in the race, heck, maybe even buy at the deadline. Who knows? But there's a long way to go, guys. 2 months from now, the Sox could be 10 under or they could be 5 over. Who knows? You got to let it play out before you decide anything about the deadline. But Got to like the vibes. In fact, you got to like the vibes on both sides of town. Like, it's amazing. It's been a long time since both sides could feel as good as they are, even if the Sox are a few games under 500.
16: Any Sox news?
12: So, Jesse, Hoodie and I were... Chuck Garfine was on the station. Love Chuck. Chuck said the days of the rebuild are over. Hoodie and I disagree with that. I'm not telling you that they're a 41-win team and they've got to blow everything up. But I still believe at the deadline, rather than going out, they're not going to give up Braden Montgomery to get an elite starter. They're not going to give up Kyle T, like the guys everyone would ask for. So I still believe they're in the Theo Jed mode that they were that for that period where, yep, we're going to trade away this guy and we're going to trade away that. Older guys on that team, they're not going to trade Chase Mydroth and the young guys. But I still think if somebody comes correct and gives you a big-time prospect, you got to make that deal, Sir Anthony Dominguez.
15: I think the standings have to dictate it, Cap. I don't disagree with you. If it doesn't look like there's a real shot, Sir Anthony would be number one because we know closers get, you know, you can get something for them. And that's the likely scenario, to be honest. They're still in this mode where we're not sure they can really win over 162. But the deadline's like August 2nd, August 3rd. You're playing 4 months of the season. You will know about the White Sox. The issue, though, is this division. If you're three games out and three games under the famous white flag trade, Do you trade some of those guys? Do you rip apart your locker room when you might have a chance even with a mediocre record? That's the toughest call. If you're in first place, that's an easy call. But if you're in third place and three games out of whatever it is, wild card division, but your record isn't that good because the AL stinks, do you make that kind of a trade? And it just got to be a feel thing from Getz. And here's the key. And I think Sylvie even said this yesterday. You set the market where you want and you don't deviate. In other words, if you want Davis Martin, you better give up this. And it's a high. I'm putting my hand up all the way up here. And if it's Sir Anthony Dominguez, you give us this or we're not moving him. The end of a rebuild is when you stop selling. The moment they stop selling, the rebuild's over and it's time to win. And we will know this July. Is the rebuild over? Are they in full win mode? Or is it another half season where they have to do it? It's been long enough. If they're in the hunt, I say they go for it. It's not like Sir Anthony Dominguez is getting you all that much, in my opinion. Mm-hmm. Neither is Davis Martin, for that matter. So that's why I say set that bar high. And if someone wants to give you, you know, Mason Miller, like the A's gave to the Padres, you go for it. But other than that, I think there's a chance to do something fun, finish 500 or better, maybe even the playoffs.
13: I think the Murakami story, Jesse, has been very good around the station. You wrote the piece, as you mentioned. If you go to ESPN.com, click on the White Sox, it's right there at the top. I do see the comparisons to Kyle Schwarber as a quote that you received. What did you glean about Murakami that you learned based on the research here?
15: Well, let me start with what I gleaned from other teams about him. They completely miss-scouted this guy. And there's so many layers to this. The computer models weren't good, so that's another, you know, notch against the computers. And then many scouts didn't really look under the hood, didn't get to know him. Mm-hmm. And sometimes it can be tough to get to know the Japanese players. You got to talk to people around him. What I'm getting at is they also miss-scouted his drive and determination. And that you can't discount, that he wanted to come over here and be great. And I will tell you, the Mets are kicking themselves, or Mets people are kicking themselves. I don't know if David Stearns is, but Mets personnel are kicking themselves. The A's, the Angels, the Padres had no money. They were a team that liked them. The Red Sox, there's the list goes on and on. And I actually got people from these organizations to do a mea culpa. The Diamondbacks, who he went 7-for-15 with 2 home runs. You know, it's such a reminder that even scouting and understanding players is an inexact science. Meanwhile, the Sox were the team that rolled the dice. And the way he's hitting fastballs and the takes. I mean, Ryan Thompson, pitcher on the Diamondbacks, said to me, his holes are not his holes. You know, there was a lot of swing and miss in Japan because he was trying to replicate his 56 home runs. Here, he's actually being a good baseball hitter. Mm-hmm. And there's a lot of scouts that saw that. And their bosses, you know, passed up on him, Jay Hood. And there's others that were liked him and didn't have money. The Sox had both. They had a few bucks to spend, and they liked him. So kudos to them for jumping.
12: The Cubs this weekend against the Ranger, and then they go to the Braves, and then they go to the White Sox. Tell me about the Braves. I know their record is elite. How good a team are they?
15: Yeah, no, they're good. I always thought if they got healthy, they could be right back at the top. And they got healthy in their position player base for sure. Austin Riley, Acuna, and these guys from last year. And you see what their offense can do. And they have, you know, Spencer Strider's just coming back. No, that's legit. The Braves would have been legit these last few years if not for injuries, especially last year. And they're in a little bit of a depressed division now, so it looks even better. So, yeah, I think both of these are good tests because it's on the road against good pitching. They really haven't seen good pitching. You know, the Reds conceivably have. You have it there. I said it last Friday on this show.
13: Yeah.
15: I said the Reds were going to regress. They're not very good, and they weren't very good. In fact, they were worse than anyone thought. And, you know, I think they're going to get a good test on the mound, which will be nice because they haven't had one in a while, really. I mean, nobody's pitched well against them at Wrigley Field.
13: The Valdez thing with the Detroit Tigers, right? He's out for five games.
12: Suspended five games,
13: yeah. So, I mean, you talk about being unlikable. Here's a guy here that's pretty temperamental. I think that that's a problem. And that could sour a locker room, just that whole thing. Usually when you have a kerfuffle out there in the dugout in the clubhouse or around the, you know, finding another team cap, it could be a positive. I'm not sure if that was a positive that we saw there, Jesse.
15: Well, people say it depressed his market, you know, because he had that moment in Houston where he purposely messed up his catcher.
13: Mm-hmm.
15: And he didn't sign for a long, long time. Then he signed for big money. It feels a little fragile in Detroit. I haven't covered a game there or anything, but it feels a little fragile. AJ Hinch obviously is a good manager. He'll keep it on the tracks, but they're not going to run away with it, which I thought they were going to. Between Skubal and Valdez is kind of fragile himself. Like, there's some issues there for sure. They're terrible on the road. There's an opening. Cleveland is still Cleveland, though. They're only a game over 500. But for the Sox to overcome Cleveland and Detroit, that'd be still something quite special. But the window's open at least to cause some, you know, issues in the division for sure.
13: Yeah, it's funny you mentioned the Braves. The series of the weekend, Braves-Dodgers.
12: That's a great one.
13: Major League Baseball messed up on that one, Jesse, because that should be a prime timer on Sunday. For Sunday Night Baseball or the Fox game of the week, it's not. That's a good matchup, Dodgers and Braves. So that's going to be fun.
15: Yeah, you want to see the Dodgers take something out of the Braves because the Cubs play them next. You know how that can work sometimes.
13: See?
15: It feels like there's only a handful of elite teams. So when they play each other, you're right. They should be on national TV.
12: Jesse, if I told you the Cubs added a number one starter for the deadline at some point, are they as good as the 2016 team or better or no?
15: Probably not as good, but damn close. They're better defensively, and they could be equal offensively when you think of the depth. But when I think of Lackey, Hendricks, Lester, Arrieta, Chapman, Strope, that's going to be tough to beat with the Cubs injuries, even if they added one. That's going to be tough to beat. So I would say their offense is close enough, but I don't think they can get close on the mound because of the injuries. Without the injuries, different story. Might be really, really close. So that's my take. And defensively, they might be better. So, yeah, the fact that we're even comparing it is great. I mean, I've been around a while. And again, I don't go on the road like I used to, so I've seen all these wins at home up close. It's been unbelievable. Just the locker rooms, the locker room's amazing. The Wrigley Field is amazing. The play on the field is amazing. Like there's no negative over there. It's great. Shota Imanaga post game yesterday was asked about it, and he's like, "Usually I have to see something to believe it, but this is like the power of Wrigley Field." I'm paraphrasing. He's like, "This is the power of Wrigley Field. I can't see it, but I can feel it." I haven't seen, obviously I haven't seen a home run like a run at home like this. Nobody has.
13: Mm-hmm.
15: Maybe Bruce Levine has back in 35, but I haven't.
13: Take that, Bruce.
15: It's been amazing. It really has been. So, I don't know if they're right there with 2016, but they're close enough that we could talk about it.
12: Jess, have a great weekend.
15: All right, guys. Take care. See you Monday.
12: There he is. By the way, I hope Edzo made you money on the Derby.
15: Did not. I screwed up.
14: Wow. Brewery in America.
15: Screwed it up.
13: Jesse Rogers talking about me in the 30s. Brought to you by brought to you by
12: Welcome to Shuhab.
13: On Atomatic. That's what it is. All right, coming up, Shot or No Shot, right here on Chicago's Home for Sport.
12: Thank you, Bruce.
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13: 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Now time for the Friday edition of Shot or No Shot. Here's Shay Norling. Shay.
28: Good morning, boys. On a Friday, how we feeling?
12: We're good, man. It's a Friday. I got a little Mother's Day shopping I got to get done today. And then ready to rock and roll into the weekend. How about you?
13: Huh?
12: What you got up? Good?
13: Here's Shay Norling. Shay?
28: All right, let's get started with the biggest sports story in town. The Cubs.
29: You know I'm not supposed to be talking.
12: That's right. There you go, Danny.
28: The Cubs have pulled into a dead heat for the best record in baseball with the Braves and Yankees. They now have the second best odds to win the NL pennant behind, obviously, the Dodgers, who are plus 110. They have the most home wins in baseball, the fewest home losses, the third most runs scored, the two longest winning streaks, and they have done it all with their pitching staff decimated by injury. I ask, shot or no shot, the Cubs have proven they are at least as good as the Dodgers?
12: That's a no shot yet because I got to see better starting pitching in terms of health. I think they have a team that can win the World Series. I've been consistent with that since before the season. That team can win the World Series.
13: That's right, Shay. The Cubs are as good as the Yankees.
12: I think they're as good as the Yankees.
28: I think they're better than the Yankees.
13: There's some Yankees fans that would agree with that, actually.
28: Most, probably.
12: Yeah, but, so, it's May 8th. We saw the Reds roll onto a road trip. Sorry, Tommy. First place, they come home in last. Cubs can't suffer many more injuries. So,
13: and by the way, in this melting pot of a city that we live in, there are Yankees fans. You know that they're hiding. They're hiding in the shadows in the city. You know, there's Yankees fans here because when the Yankees come to town, oh my God, here they come. They don't fly in from New York. They live amongst us. They just don't wear the gear.
12: My buddy Costa, who owns the Espresso restaurants.
13: Yeah.
12: I had breakfast with him the other day. He's all Yankees. Mm-hmm. All. He loves the Bears and all that. He's a Yankee guy through and through. He's like, can't wait till they get to town.
13: That's what makes this city very interesting and very compelling, Shay, is that a team comes to town, you think they came from out of town. No, they live amongst us. You just don't see them in plain sight. Wait until their team comes in, all of a sudden there's a bunch of Dodgers fans here, Yankees fans here. It's amazing. But to answer your question, no, I think once the Cubs start healing up and then the deadline will tell a great story, we'll see whether or not the Cubs can measure up. But not at this time.
28: The Dodgers just annoy me. They, like, once again, they have a bunch of pitching injuries. Mm-hmm. And once again, it doesn't matter. Because you have three $300 million guys. They have like eight starters. They can start Shohei every 8 days instead of every five. They've got this Robleski kid that was in the bullpen last year. They're stretching out into a starter so that they can limit everybody's innings. They're just so loaded in pitching.
13: Yeah. If it's your team.
12: Yeah, they're playing by the rules, man.
13: If it's your team, you'd be celebrating.
28: Of course, yes. I envy it yes. more than anything.
13: But that's a different sport than everybody else. They've got the TV deal. They got the fans. They've got, it's Noah's Ark. They have two or three of everything, Cap.
12: They do.
13: They got everything. So it's like, it's what it is, man. It's up to teams like the Cubs or the Braves or the Yankees to try and knock them off in a series.
12: Jed will know when the right deal presents itself. He will. There will be a deal that will come down on his desk. He's going to be like, oh, God, I don't want to trade that guy. I got to do it.
13: You beat the Dodgers in a series. You get there. You beat them, you're winning the World Series.
12: Agreed.
13: Because I don't think anybody in the American League can deal with that rat-a-tat style that you guys have of keeping the line moving, got power coming out of places. Everything depends on the pitching. You got the defense. You get the lineup. Now it depends on the pitching. What are you going to have from a pitching stand, especially the bullpen? Because that definitely matters in the postseason. That's a big question. And again, this is why it's a long season. It'll figure itself out.
12: It will. One at a time, man.
28: All right, a couple quick Bears notes from stuff I read yesterday. Ben Solak, ESPN.com, wrote up veterans facing the hot seat after the draft that included Tyreek Stevenson. Solak pointed out he ranked third worst among all corners in yards per target allowed last season and noted that the Bears may have drafted his replacement, Malik Muhammad. So, shot or no shot, Tyreek Stevenson is at risk of losing his job.
12: That's an absolute shot.
13: It's a shot.
12: This is his last year of his contract. If he wants to get one of those nice, big, hefty deals, that dude better come correct. And he better be locked in every single second.
13: In the fourth round, having that pick of Muhammad, I understand why he's there, because it is truthful when the Bears say this, that we want to draft some guys to create competition. So Muhammad's out there to learn, but also could possibly take the place of Stevenson if Muhammad's that good.
12: Correct.
13: So I understand from that standpoint.
12: Nashawn Wright was signed off the practice squad of Minnesota. Nobody thought he was coming in here and doing what he did. He took an opportunity and he cashed in. Guess what? That's what this kid has to do.
13: Hey, how about that Zoff Frazier news?
12: Gone.
28: That'll be all.
12: That'll be all.
28: I doubt we ever figure out what happened there. It's just bizarre.
12: A personal issue and gone.
13: I guess when I saw that come across my phone yesterday, I was like, I wonder, is the issue still ongoing?
12: It sounds like it is.
13: Okay, well then. You had to cut bait. They gave him the rest of the season to figure it out, and if there's still an issue, then you got to move on.
12: That's it.
13: I just remember, like, you know, obviously, if you're Ryan Poles, there's players that didn't play because of injury or the Zoff Frazier situation, so they were depending on those guys to come back and bounce back and compete this season. But if it's still going on, then you have to cut bait. I understand.
12: Completely agree.
13: I hope he's okay, whatever's going on. I hope he's okay. We never saw his potential realized because he wasn't available.
12: No.
13: All right, Shay.
28: I've been reading a lot of stuff like this throughout the offseason. Yesterday, read two different articles that both called the Bears' current slot receiver position a, quote, weakness on the offense. Both suggested free agent signings at wide receiver. ESPN.com's Aaron Schatz said the Bears could bring in Deebo Samuel.
12: Why?
28: I'll say it again. Deebo Samuel.
12: Yeah, pass.
28: But it is interesting. A lot of people are bringing this up. I've seen Keenan Allen floated as a return candidate. Debo, obviously, other free agent wide receivers who are available. Shot or no shot, the Bears are more likely to sign a receiver than they are a pass rusher.
12: Wow.
0: Man, look, they bet not, as we say on the South Side. They bet not. Do you think that okay, let's talk this out, Shay. Let's talk this out. Do you feel like the Bears don't have enough seasoning at the wide receiver position because DJ Moore is gone?
12: Well, you've got Burton. You've got Adunze. You drafted the kid out of LSU, but I don't think he's going to be a receiver much this year. He'll be a special teams guy.
0: Thomas?
12: You got, yes, maybe on Thomas. But you have Jahdae Walker.
0: Yeah.
12: I mean, does he want a veteran guy? Maybe.
0: Do they see the youth as a weakness? On shots?
28: I don't know. I think, look, Jahdae Walker, what did he have last year? 4 catches? We got to be real about they might not view him as a reliable regular option.
0: Fair.
28: They might just be looking for more experience and reliability. I don't know why you would bring in Debo Samuel. I don't know why you would bring in Keenan Allen. I don't, like that, Stephon Diggs, just take your pick. I know the Vikings signed Juwan Jennings yesterday. They had a more clear need to me. I would rock with the kids I got, right? Like, you picked Rome in the first round. He should be a bigger piece of this. Luther Burden's a second-round pick. Yeah, Colston Loveland qualifies to me as a pass catcher. He's going to play. It's not like he's an inline tight end. He'll be split out.
12: But they don't have a lot of depth there. They do not.
28: That's true.
12: So I could understand absolutely bringing in a veteran-type wide receiver.
0: Okay, so amongst the pass catchers that you trust, it starts with Loveland, doesn't it?
28: Yeah.
12: Yeah, he's number one.
0: And then two, Burden?
12: Probably Rome for me. Burden would be three.
0: You saw Rome last year, right? Or didn't see Rome last year.
12: When he was healthy, I thought he was fine. He was hurt.
0: This is a huge year for him.
12: Huge. This is the year.
0: I want to see whether or not he could be WR1 and just take the mantle and just go with it.
12: I think he can.
28: I think Burden's going to be wide receiver one by the time things are all said and done in the season. Rome, when he was healthy, was good. Luther was exceptional in every opportunity that was given to him. Mm-hmm. Exceptional. Profiled out as a potential top five receiver in the league. Which is where I have a feeling he's going to take that job.
12: He might, but Rome is going to have a big year as well if this team's going to do anything.
0: True.
12: But I could see them adding a veteran receiver. I don't know about Debo Samuel.
0: When we take a couple of steps back, Shay, and look at the depth chart, because we were wondering even in season last year when that DJ Moore would be with the ball club, like, okay, they're going to move on, got to move on. He had some big catches, had some good big plays, but you kind of knew, okay, they're going to turn the page. Did you see it as thin? And originally, if DJ Moore's not there, did you think, oh, wait a minute now? Because the one thing you relied on is the veteran pass catcher, a guy that's been there and done that for a while. And now you just have a lot of youth. Youth is not necessarily a negative. It might be inexperienced, but it's not necessarily a negative because I like the youth. That's the kind of reason why we looked at DJ Moore and said, well, he may not be the guy for the Ben Johnson regime because he wants young pass catchers for his system. So
12: plus,
0: I don't know.
12: You got to have depth.
28: You got to have depth, but do you need to have experience necessarily? I mean, think of, especially at the wide receiver position, how many guys are...
12: And don't forget Khalif Raymond's there, too.
28: Okay. How many guys are on their rookie contracts that, like, think about Malik Nabers as a rookie in New York, just lights the world on fire.
0: Right.
28: It's a kind of a unique position where you find out pretty quickly if the guys that you have that are young are going to be capable of being top flight receivers. So my answer would be, if they believe in their evaluation of the players that they have, then I don't think that they are thin at receiver. If they don't, then yeah, they should probably go get somebody. But it's just, are you right on your evals?
0: In the Zacchaeus spot? A wide receiver in the Zacchaeus spot?
12: That's Khalif Raymond.
0: Wow. I don't know what that is.
12: We'll see.
0: In this offense, I don't know.
12: Ben really wanted him, so...
28: He's been a special teamer. It's, again, we got to see it to know. I won't doubt it. Ben Johnson, he has all the traits Ben Johnson likes.
12: Yeah, I've got no problem if they add a veteran receiver. I don't know about Debo Samuel, but if there's a guy out there, slot type guy, I got no problem with it. Yeah, so my deep threats, I know who they are. Yeah. Colston Loveland, Rome Odunze, Luther Burden.
0: Can we throw Colcomb in there as well?
12: Yeah, he's more of an inline tight end that can make plays in the passing game, but I don't think he's a deep threat necessarily.
0: I beg to differ. There was one big play I remember. He was a deep threat. Think about that play every day.
12: That play was amazing. It pops up on my feed all the time.
0: Every day. You think about that most incredible play that I think I've ever seen. Out of nowhere, you're backpedaling like you're playing, you know, a video game, and then that happens. That's incredible.
12: God bless.
0: But it's interesting conversation, though, Shea, about on how they look at it. You have young pass catchers that can get the job done. Now, having a veteran in the room, if you want to have that to get some balls, fine. But as long as that person is someone that you're relying on all the time, I'm fine with it.
12: Keenan Allen?
0: Okay. Shay, we're going to get ready now for Around the NFL. Keenan Allen.
12: I don't know who else is out there. I don't want Deebo Samuel.
28: You want Steph Diggs? He's innocent.
0: He is.
12: Yeah, I think I'll pass.
0: He's a thug. George, you can't say it like that.
12: Wow. Remember he said that about C.J. Gardner? He's a punk.
0: He's a punk. We don't want him around the team.
3: He's got a wife, mistress, and a girlfriend.
28: I'm telling you, what was in the water in New England, man? My God.
0: Hold on. Let's go through the list here. A wife. What is it now? A wife?
12: Mistress and a girlfriend.
0: A mistress, a girlfriend, and a boo.
3: It would be true. A boo.
28: In Vrabel's case, Diana was all four.
0: Oh, my God.
3: A different wig? Every night?
0: Tonight, wow. You're going to be my mistress. Tonight, you'll be my boo. Lifetime's going to have a fun time. That rating's going to be through the roof, man. Dallas is going to be a book at some point, as you well know. Nonfiction. That's going to be something. And again, Bears fans, this could be you.
28: Was it Hallmark that did, or like Netflix that did that movie? It was so thinly veiled what the comparison was, where it was like NFL superstar starts dating a pop actress when she moves to a small town. And you're like, okay,
0: yep.
28: The Taylor Swift, Travis Kelce movie. Terrific.
0: Yeah. Thank you very much.
28: Are we going to get the Hallmark love story film between NFL head coach and NFL beat reporter?
0: Yes.
3: Mark Harmon is the Patriot.
0: This will be on noon on Sunday. That's usually how that works.
28: But it won't be salacious. It'll just be love story.
0: Yes, yes. You will get no bedroom scenes there.
28: There'll be like lewd innuendos during the press conferences.
0: It's going to be exaggerated and bad and like a B-movie, but people will watch. And the women are going to ask their husbands that watch football, did she know anything about this Vrabel thing?
12: Yes, and this Diana, do you think she's attractive?
0: This is why this story resonates, not just with sports fans, but also non-sports fans, too, because this becomes non-sports, too. Everyone is in on this with an opinion. I hate this. This sucks. Nah, but your wife likes it.
3: Yeah.
0: You might hate this listening to the show. Like, I hate this Vrabel talk. Get back to it is sports. Sports adjacent. Yeah.
28: Tyler Aki and I have been arguing about it because he says it's totally irrelevant. It's a non-story. He couldn't be less interested. And I can't get enough. I can't.
12: Tyler's out of touch.
28: I can't look away from it.
12: Love Tyler. He's out of touch. If he thinks it's a non-story, Tyler, you're out of your mind. You need a day off.
0: Aiden, cut that for Saturday. Aiden, right there. All right, coming up.
28: Cut it for 2 o'clock.
12: He may not be interested in it, but it's not a non-story. That's a really dumb take.
9: We swept Marquette.
0: At 2. All right, coming up. Are the Bears more likely to make the Super Bowl and miss the playoffs? You see it up there?
12: I did.
0: You see it up there?
12: I can't watch.
0: It's on the get up.
12: Some of that stuff they put up there.
0: Around the
28: NFL.
0: What
28: a ridiculous question. I mean, honestly, what a ridiculous question.
12: Well, it's May 8th. We got nothing to talk about. We're tired of the NBA. We don't really talk NHL. Are the Bears more likely to make the Super Bowl or miss the playoffs? And here's our panel of boobs.
28: Right. Well, I don't think you had to call them boobs.
0: You had to do that now.
28: But it is dumb. I hate the way that we have to talk sports now, where it's like they're either going to do it has to be one of two extremes. They're going to make the Super Bowl or they're going to be awful. And you can't pick the in-between.
0: Well, Cap is the on-off switch around here, so it's got to be he's either one or the other with him. So this is right up your alley. You should be on that panel of boobs.
12: Yeah, pass.
0: Are the Bears more likely to make the Super Bowl or miss the playoffs? Well, that is a question. Do you feel with I'm sure they're saying the first place schedule will prevent the Bears to get to the playoffs. Or will they have the momentum from last year?
28: But the question's a fallacy, because I could sit here and tell you I think it's more likely that they miss the playoffs than make the Super Bowl. Yeah. But I also think it's more likely they're in the NFC title game than miss the playoffs.
0: That's a great answer.
28: You know what I mean?
0: You fit.
28: That's why the question is stupid.
5: Yeah, it would have been better if they just said make or miss the playoffs.
0: Yes.
5: That's
12: correct, Jay Moore.
0: But that stupid question, Shay, you answered it. See that? You broke through. See that? See what you did?
12: Well done, Shay.
28: And you did it more effectively than the boobs on the panel.
0: Seriously.
12: I'm not calling them boobs. It's just random people out there. It's May 8th.
28: Random. It was Mike Greenberg.
12: Talk about his panel.
0: That's just produced poorly. That's what it is. It's the producers. Let's just be honest. Cap?
5: He's telling nipple is boob.
0: Will the Cowboys break the 30-season drought and reach the NFC Championship? Yeah. Cap says yes.
12: Off switch. Thank you.
0: On Cap and J-Hood.
10: Cap and J-Hood. Morning 6 to 9.
0: How about that, Eric?
10: ESPN Chicago. The Grip It and Sip It Classic, presented by Yuengling Flight, is back for the sixth year. Heading back to Seven Bridges Golf Club in Woodridge, Illinois, Wednesday, June 17th. 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Who will take it this year? 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
0: Should have done that, Cap. That was a bad job.
12: Talking about
0: ESPN like that.
12: I love ESPN, but May 8th, that's a dumb topic. Sorry, whoever produced Get Up today, you don't get your paycheck.
0: Okay. Now you went too far.
12: Take that, Dan.
0: Meeting at 9. 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
4: 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He sucks.
5: I'm just a fan. I'm not a football evaluator.
6: I love the Green Bay Packers.
7: I scooped it.
8: The guy is drunk, but there he goes.
9: This is not Detroit, man. This is the Super Bowl. Yes.
10: I want winners.
11: He starts to come and then he falls out.
12: This is a really thickly built guy.
13: I mean, what's the answer you're looking for on these things here?
14: But I love sex.
0: Speaking of that, Skip Bayless and Stephen A. Smith. Sex.
15: Oh, that's today, isn't it?
0: Yes, it is. They'll have their sports sex today. Apparently, as we get ready for Around the NFL, here's Shay Norling. Shay?
15: I have a list to get to, but I actually am looking forward to that. I probably won't watch it live, but I'm looking forward to the clips from the Stephen A. Skip Bayless reunion. It'd be like I was in high school again.
16: Yeah, it should be super cool. ESPN does wonderful programming.
0: Hey, what comes up after First Take on ESPN? You know?
16: Whatever it is, it's good.
0: It's Pat McAfee.
15: Pat McAfee.
0: Yes.
15: And then it's, I believe, NFL Live still?
0: Yes.
16: Outstanding.
0: Watch NFL Live?
16: Yeah. Big Laura Rutledge fan. Yeah, they do great work.
17: And then NBA Today.
0: Yeah.
16: Another great show. Malika Andrews prepared.
0: Yeah. Uh-huh.
16: Just on top of her stuff. All the programming, it's must watch.
0: PTI? Part of the interruption.
16: Oh, yeah, outstanding.
0: Oh, yeah.
15: Oh, that show.
0: The All the Family of ESPN program. Oh, yeah, that one. Yeah.
16: Yeah, outstanding. I mean, they really, the producers there, locked in, ready to go.
0: Yeah, then after that?
16: Whatever. I watch it 24/7.
0: About the billiard show that they have there.
16: Steve is right. Minnesota Fats. It's
0: yes.
16: Great.
0: Okay.
17: And then what about Sound the Alarm?
0: Good show. You ever see that?
16: No.
0: Sound the Alarm? Fantastic program.
17: Damn it, I tried to get you.
0: What is that? Sound the Alarm. Don't give me any ideas up there.
16: Yeah, they do just tremendous programming. It's must watch.
0: Sound the Alarm. Speaking of that, here's Shay Norling.
15: Light the Lamp, the new hockey show.
0: Light the Lamp. Like that. Good, Shay.
15: I have a list for you. We're going to do something a little different.
16: There you go, Dave.
15: Have some fun today. This is not going to be make it, take it trivia. Aww. You guys can fire from the hip on this. This is a list from Bleacher Report of the 8 most down bad sports cities right now.
0: Oh.
15: The criteria, if a team is terrible, that counts. If a team was expected to be good and is falling apart, that really counts. If a team got very close to winning a title but lost, that qualifies. Oh. And if a team blew a big lead in a playoff series, that feels especially appropriate. And again, this list is at this moment the 8 most down bad sports cities right now.
0: I've been waiting for this all my life. Who starts first?
15: Go for it. You guys can
0: Anybody?
15: Fire from the hip. Yeah,
0: Oakland.
15: Bay Area counts. They they check in at number 8. Giants and Warriors carrying the down bad torch for the Bay Area because they both stink. 49ers had a draft that people did not enjoy. Obviously, they lost the A's. Yeah, Bay Area checks in at 8.
0: I'll go Miami.
15: Miami checks in at number 2.
0: Mm.
15: The Dolphins might be the worst team in football this year. The Florida Panthers, bad. Bad news this season.
0: Yeah.
15: Heat missed the playoffs for the first time in 7 years. Did not get Giannis Antetokounmpo. Marlins blow. Miami checks in at 2.
16: How about Minnesota, Minneapolis?
15: Minneapolis is not on the list.
0: Take it, Jay Moore.
17: How about New York?
15: New York is not on the list.
0: What?
16: Boston.
0: Oh, wow.
15: Boston is on the list. They check in at number 3, which might surprise people off of making a Super Bowl and having won a championship 2 years ago. But again, this is at this moment. They got waxed in the Super Bowl to start the year. Then the Celtics blew a 3-1 lead in embarrassing fashion. The Bruins are terrible. They lost their first round series. The future looks awful. And all anyone can talk about is Mike Vrabel on that damn boat with Diana Rossini. So Boston checks in at 3.
0: Can I give you DMV?
15: No, but you're in the

0: right neighborhood.
1: Baltimore?
0: No.
1: So nothing Maryland, Virginia, nothing there, huh?
0: Yeah, but not, I wouldn't say it is in Maryland or Virginia.
2: How about Buffalo?
0: Buffalo, no.
2: What?
1: Wow. Okay, so the reason why I said Nationals bad.
0: I'll give you DMV in this sense. Washington, D.C. is number one on the list.
3: How about
2: That's it.
3: How about Dallas?
2: That's a part of it.
0: Yeah, Washington, D.C. is number one on the list. All their teams are awful. Dallas is not on the list.
1: Well,
0: Dallas, I'm sorry, is on the list at six. Stars just got disappointed again.
3: Cowboys.
0: Yep.
3: Mavericks stink.
1: I went geographical area because I know Nationals bad, Capitals bad, right?
0: Yep. Wizards awful.
1: Wizards bad and Commanders bad. And I was just trying to get the whole region. The D for D, the District of Columbia, the M for Maryland, the...
3: Mm-hmm.
1: But I couldn't do all three because then Maryland would be part of that as well. And Baltimore, is that on there?
0: No, Baltimore is not on there.
1: Okay.
2: Is New Orleans?
0: New Orleans is not.
2: Oh, wow.
3: All Detroit? Right.
0: Detroit is not.
3: Cleveland?
0: Cleveland is not.
3: Whoa. Chicago?
0: Chicago is not. Which is... Chicago would have been as recently as like 2 years ago.
1: St. Louis?
0: No.
1: We got not?
0: Two left to get here.
1: Oh, we got two more left. Okay. Toronto.
3: Charlotte.
0: Sorry, three more. Toronto is on the list. Toronto checks in at five. Raptors kept Toronto from being in the top four. Poor performance in game seven first round, but they weren't expected to get that far anyway. Blue Jays, Maple Leafs is total misery. Blue Jays had heartbreak in the World Series. Maple Leafs are a complete disaster right now, if you've been paying attention to anything going on with that franchise. Hired a GM everybody was shocked by because he's a pariah. Mm-hmm. They couldn't even put him on the lottery show. They had to have somebody else speak on the NHL draft lottery.
3: Carolina.
0: No. So the last two.
1: Wait a minute. We'll pull it. Hold on a second. You have a hint for us? You have someone from Winnipeg?
0: No, neither of them are Canadian.
3: Phoenix.
0: Oh. You have one Southern and one East Coast, kind of. One Southern, one more Rust Belt.
1: So, Rust Belt. Atlanta?
3: Pittsburgh.
0: Pittsburgh, yes. Pittsburgh checks in at seven. The Aaron Rodgers stuff. The Penguins lost their series to their arch rival, Flyers. Pirates have a little more life, but have the bad luck of having bad ownership and being in a beastly NL Central. So Pittsburgh checked in at seven.
1: So you said Rust Belt and what was the other?
0: South. One last team.
3: Carolina?
0: Neither Carolina or Atlanta.
1: Carolina is not the South.
3: Tampa.
0: No.
1: Hold on a second. Carolina is mid-Atlantic.
2: That's
3: South.
2: It is. It's kind of South, right?
3: Yeah.
2: I thought it was South.
1: Carolina's not.
3: They're in the NFC South, yeah.
1: That is the mid-Atlantic area of the country. South is Texas. South is South.
3: Tennessee.
0: No.
1: One more in the South. Did we say New Orleans?
0: Yep,
2: I did.
0: And that is not on the list.
3: Wow. I said Atlanta.
1: How?
3: We said already Miami.
1: It's something in Florida, isn't it?
0: Nope.
1: Alabama.
3: Fayetteville.
1: Louisiana. That's also
2: okay.
1: Texas.
2: Somebody
1: Texas?
2: Said Dallas, right?
0: Yep.
2: Okay, what about Houston?
0: Bingo. Number four on
1: Texas.
0: The list.
1: Right, there you go.
0: The Rockets doing the heavy lifting for Houston, but unfortunately that is marred because of Kevin Durant's burner account scandal where he was bleep-talking his teammates on social media. The Astros blow, and we're dealt a blow. Carlos Correa is going to miss the rest of the season with an ankle injury. Texans could have been a bright spot, but vomited on themselves against New England in the playoffs. Houston's brutal.
1: I get it.
3: Not good.
1: That's a good list.
3: Good list, Shay. Well done, buddy.
1: Am I knocking them down? I've been waiting for that all my life. The bad cities in the country.
0: And it doesn't include us for once. It's beautiful.
1: I think Cap needs a map. Do you think St. Louis is the South?
3: No.
0: We're going to take you back to civics class.
1: The Carolinas is not the South. It is the mid-Atlantic part of the country.
0: Okay.
1: It's if nothing else, it's east.
0: Nobody cares about this, but I'm gonna have this with you quickly, just you and me.
1: Okay.
0: South Carolina is the South. North Carolina is not.
1: fair. Yeah. That's fair.
3: Here you go. Yep. Yes, you North go. Carolina is widely considered a southern state, both geographically and culturally.
0: And where does the
3: it is located below the Mason-Dixon line and borders other established southern states such as Georgia, Tennessee, Virginia, and South Carolina. It is part of the American South.
0: I was going to say, the Mason-Dixon line is north, like Virginia is south of the Mason-Dixon line, right?
1: Yes.
0: So Virginia's technically a southern state.
3: That's correct.
0: But it doesn't have southern state energy.
1: That's the thing.
0: It's like North Carolina doesn't have southern state energy to me.
1: It does not. Charlotte does not feel southern.
3: North Carolina shares many cultural markers with the South, including cuisine, music, social traditions.
1: Oh.
3: Yes.
1: Well, they just want to glom on to some of the other southern traditions.
3: And the U.S. Census Bureau officially includes North Carolina as part of the southern United States with Georgia, South Carolina, and Virginia.
0: If all of your schools participate in the ACC conference, then I don't think you're a southern state.
1: You're not.
0: How about that? Yeah. How about that?
1: Yeah. That's exactly right.
0: Florida gets freebies. They got SEC teams. I know Miami's in the ACC, but they got SEC teams.
1: They want to be cool, southern state cap, but that's not the South. They want to be.
3: I think of them as the South.
1: We get ready now for, look at the phone lines lighting up about Charlotte. This show's hot.
0: I haven't picked them up, but I'm sure it's three idiots. They're calling up to go, you morons, North Carolina is the South.
1: Just doesn't feel like the South.
0: All right.
3: The folder. We got the folder, right?
0: It's because I've been to Charlotte too much. It's wannabe East Coast.
1: In some ways, yes. Big airport in Charlotte.
3: Good airport.
1: Big airport, good airport, a lot of rug.
3: Yeah, I like it.
1: All right, coming up, we will get you ready for the Friday folder, and we've got the Cap and J-Hood cut of the day. It's all part of the mix on Cap and J-Hood.
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3: That'd be Lou Malnati's, baby. 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
15: Oh.
3: It's a great day to have pizza. 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Here is Shea Winger Norland.
0: All right, I've been waiting all week to get to this. It was earlier this week at Fenway Park. There was a proposal on the Jumbotron. I'm showing it on YouTube now. The guy asks the woman if she'll marry him, and she responds to him with like a shrug of the shoulders, says, I don't know, and then reluctantly says yes before giving him a very casual smooch. And it just begged the question for me, why do people do public proposals like this?
15: Look at that, Cap.
0: It is always a bad idea. Don't do public proposals. It's stupid.
3: It's a very personal thing.
15: She didn't like that, you could tell. She's overwhelmed, but also I don't think she really liked that. See, you see the how it's a proposal and...
3: Yeah, I mean, it's... Again, I've learned my lesson. You fan how you want to fan. You get engaged how you want to get engaged. But, yeah, I don't know.
15: Did you notice how she just kind of nestled into his coat, into his ear, almost as to say, you didn't have to do it this way. Why did you do it this way? Yeah, it wasn't great. Yeah. Sarah not happy. Yeah.
3: Not happy.
15: Yeah.
3: No sweet Caroline for them tonight.
0: Before we were married, my wife told me, she said, if you propose to me anywhere in public and like make a show of it like that, she goes, I will say no, don't do that. That fair. Moment is not for everyone, that's for us.
15: That's
0: She's
15: fair.
0: Like, don't do that.
15: Fair. All right, Shay.
0: Okay, yesterday, Charlotte Knights had a national anthem singer. I need you to turn your attention to the video board. This will be a little delayed for the two of you, but yes. If you're watching on YouTube, Twitch, you'll see it live. You will not believe who is singing the national anthem.
20: And the rockets are
15: sounds good.

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1: Oh, wow.
2: It's Ronald McDonald. Ron McDonald.
3: That's ridiculous.
0: Why is Ronald McDonald singing the national anthem at the Charlotte Knights game?
3: And belting it out.
0: It sounds great.
4: Got some pipes.
0: In full getup. The camera just flips to Ronald McDonald, wig, makeup, all of it. I

0: 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Mixtape coming soon.
1: Folks, for our radio audience, our podcast audience, he's in the full regalia, the get up. He's got the red hair, the makeup, the red lips.
2: Yeah, the nose, the eyes. Yeah.
1: What are the socks doing? What are the socks doing there?
2: Brooks, what are you doing, man?
1: I just did. Blame the Chicago White Sox.
0: I mean, it is what it is. It was funny. Honestly, you got great content out of it. Because this went viral yesterday. People are saying you nothing can prepare you for who's singing the national anthem. And I'm going, I see that all the time. And then I watch the video and I'm like, what? Actually, nothing could have prepared me for that. Ronald McDonald in full getup?
3: Hey, his stock just went up.
0: Yeah.
3: He's going to be on the next Drake album.
1: Wow. So two clowns on the same album. Holy cow.
2: I'm just fine.
1: But no, okay. Well, no, coming from you. Coming from you.
2: You've got to have a more booming voice. But he, pulled it off with the costume.
1: Coming from this guy. He can't carry a tune in a bucket. He's talking about this guy. Are you kidding me?
2: I still evaluate. I couldn't dunk a basketball. I could tell you if a guy could play.
3: And I guess you didn't catch what I was playing. Return of the Mac. Come on, man.
1: Yeah.
2: Nice.
1: Once again. My God. I think that guy's got a future. We used to say that a clown going with the big red, with the red nose, Shay, and the big red feet. That kind of thing, right?
2: Bozo.
1: That guy was like, you know what? He's belting it out. That was a good job. Good job by the White Sox.
3: How does Grimace feel?
1: Well.
3: Wasn't invited, huh?
1: No, you know why? He failed with the Mets. That's why. Right. Remember Grimace was put to part of the Mets team? Yeah. That didn't work out well.
2: Didn't go well.
1: You know, I figured this. We could save some money if we just put a clown out there. Let him just do the senior national.
2: In fact, we could have McDonald's be a sponsor and then throw that in the pack.
1: I'm going to give Jerry Reinsdorf all credit for that. You're good job with the clown, Jerry. As a clown, he could sing a couple of tunes. He's pretty good. $15? Give him the shady envelope. There you go.
3: They bring back the king from Burger King. Oh, you know he got fired.
2: God. Yeah, you see that?
3: He got fired, the Burger King.
2: Yeah, now you are in charge, all of us. Fired the king.
1: You got us with that one, Shay. Shay, you got us with that one. But it's not just wrong, but not that he's good.
0: Yeah, he was shocking.
1: It scares kids.
0: I heard it first. I'm like, oh, that's a good singer. And then it's Ronald McDonald. I'm like, what in the world?
1: Please don't show that to Carm. Please don't. Please don't show that to Carm. All right, what's next?
0: Have you seen what's going on with the Pokemon card market?
2: Yeah, it's insane. My grandson's into that whole thing.
0: It is exploding. Sports cards take a backseat. I mean, Pokemon cards are going crazy. I've seen jokes about it. Pikachu won't tear his ACL.
2: Yeah, and Mike Trout and somebody else on the Angels.
0: Zach Neto, yeah.
2: Yeah, Zach Neto. They ripped packs and both hit homers that game.
0: Yep. So, capitalizing on this, not that they needed to, Nintendo is releasing officially licensed collectible Pokemon toilet paper in Korea.
2: Can I get some here? I want that for my grandson.
0: Do you want him to use it or just hang on to it? Because it might be worth millions.
2: It's toilet paper. It can't be worth millions.
0: It's collectible.
1: Yeah.
0: Everything Pokemon is collectible now.
2: All right. He can keep it on his counter or something in his room. I want a couple rolls of that.
0: I got you a gift. Here's a roll of Charizards you can wipe your butt with. Like, what?
2: That's unbelievable.
1: Hon, did you buy any toilet paper, hon? No, we ran out. What about this Pokemon? You know what? Just as good. There we go. David, did you use the Pokemon toilet paper? There
4: was
1: none left.
4: A lot of money.
1: He was not left in the house. What did you expect me to do?
2: This is your fault.
0: There goes the 401k.
1: That's exactly right. Now it becomes a Curb episode. See how that works? Cap would use that if there was nothing else left in the house,
2: that's
1: right?
2: It. It's like playing with your dad's Babe Ruth baseball outside.
1: Yeah, exactly.
0: In this scenario, Mindy is Larry David?
1: Yes.
0: Why would you use the collectible toilet paper?
1: That was my toilet paper. What would you do with my toilet paper?
0: That was our retirement. It's toilet paper.
1: What are you looking at?
0: I'm just tapping that ass, Larry. I'm just tapping that ass. That's the whole show. Actually, I should come move in with you. We can redo like the whole thing with Curb.
2: That would be.
0: I would just have a have a guest house right outside your
2: house. What's his name?
0: Leon, right?
2: Leon.
0: Yes.
2: So Leon, Larry, yeah, Mindy, Cheryl Hines.
0: I think that'd be great. What do you think, Shay?
4: I'm in.
0: I'd have a guest house and I'd be right there. Be awesome. With Cap. Cap there coming after me every day. And that, my friends, is the Friday Folder here on Cap and Jay Hood. We've got the Cap and Jay Hood cut of the day right around the corner on Chicago's Home for Sports. As we reminisce over you.
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4: Brought to you by David Flom and Matt Moore in Chicago Cut Steakhouse on the south north side of the Chicago River. Jay Moore.
5: Yo. Yes, it's boring, but it's a sport.
6: Oh!
5: Whatever.
6: It's not boring.
5: Okay, then you're boring.
6: All right, cut!
7: Well, first I have to tell Cappy I wish I knew how to quit you. I watched Brokeback Mountain, and I just can't get you off
4: okay.
7: my mind.
4: All right.
2: All right. Now, tell us about Vrabel.
4: I think that's enough.
2: No, let's hear about the Vrabel end of it now. Go ahead, Jim.
7: Okay, and then I do have a little brief Friday song for Cappy that you guys remember Electric Light Orchestra from the 80s. I just want to sing it for my friend Cappy.
2: Oh, sure.
7: This is how it ends. This is how it ends, though. She goes on the talk show and says, we were both acting so professional, and he got down in his three-point stance, and I asked, and he said, could I show you my quarterback draw? And it just got carried away. And then all of a sudden, it took a turn, and he told me about True Green and if they could cut my lawn, and it just got off track. Now, here's my song, guys.
2: Yes, you got to get to the songs. Step out of the way, Shay. He's going to start singing now. Go ahead.
4: Come on, Shay.
7: This is for Cappy.
2: Yes.
7: This is for Cappy. Hello, how are you? Have you been all right? Through all those lonely, lonely, lonely, lonely nights, I'd give anything just to get you off my mind.
4: All right, go sell your treasury bonds.
2: Your relationship with Jim is getting more and more interesting by the day.
8: You guys should rent a boat.
9: And that's all, folks.
2: The Cap and J-Hood cut of the day. Huh?
4: It's brought to you by 7-Sickin'. It's brought to you by Chicago Cut Steakhouse. On the south, on the north side of the Chicago River. Simply magnificent.
2: Nothing wrong with a little ELO on a Friday, huh? 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
2: On Cap and Jay Hood. Our thanks to Jay Moore and Shay on the other side of the glass. We hope all the moms and those that are like moms have a great Mother's Day.
4: 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Thank you, moms. And I will see you on Monday.
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23: DeFordo in the air to right. Blake Dunn back at the wall. It's gone. Drive left center field and splits the gap and goes all the way to the wall. Amaya rounding third, tries to score. Here's the throw. Amaya slides. It's dropped. He's safe. Nico Hoerner to third on the throw. Ballesteros to left. Lede back. Makes the catch. Nico tags up and scores. And it's a 7-run fourth inning so far for the Cubs. They lead 8-0. 3-2 pitch. Third strike.
24: Challenging.
25: Pitch is called a strike. The batter's challenging.
23: Catch in.
25: Strike game is over.
23: 15 straight wins at Wrigley Field. 9-game winning streak overall. And another series sweep at home.
26: There have been a few games this year where we've seen, thanks to ABS, the walk-off ABS winner. And when I say walk-off, you know what I mean? I'm not, the game wasn't tied, obviously.
27: Right.
26: But
27: the game ended on a strike call.
26: On a strike call.
27: Yeah.
26: On a challenge.
27: Yes.
26: And that is, really gets the crowd going.
27: Gets them pumping.
26: And the place went nuts.
27: Who would have known a byproduct of that ABS system would be such thrilling cheers for balls and strikes?
26: The Cubs made it a clean sweep of the Reds. They've won 15 straight at Wrigley. Now they hit the road for three consecutive series, starting with the Rangers from Globe Life in Arlington tonight. Good morning, everybody.
27: Buenos dias.
26: You made it to your weekend. It's Friday. It's Carmen and Yurk. We got a lot of baseball to talk today. Plus, the Bears are holding a rookie minicamp. Ben Johnson is going to speak to the media in the next 20, 30 minutes. We'll give you the highlights of that. Courtney Cronin will join us from the practice field at 10:30. Mike North has the bonus play. We got the brunch rush. We got Jack and Hannah. And we've got you with us all morning long. We're on till noon. Then, of course, Rich Eisen, then Waddle and Sylvie will get you home into White Sox and Mariners on the south side. There's so much to talk about. The Cubs remain red hot. I mean, a week ago, the Reds hit the road in first place in the NL and the NL Central. 1 week later, after getting swept in Pittsburgh and getting swept in a four-gamer against the Cubs, they're six games out. How about that? In a week, and the Cubs have built a 3.5-game division lead. They're one of the hottest teams in baseball. They've won 9 straight. They've won 15 consecutive at Wrigley. It's officially the second longest home winning streak in team history going back to 1898. And when they return home, they'll set their sights on the all-time Cubs record. That is an 18-game winning streak that happened September 4th through the 22nd at Wrigley in the late summer, early fall of 1934. 5. Holy cow. But your team is just – you got to love your team.
27: They're hot.
26: Yeah. And the Reds wanted to get the hell out of town. You know, they lost their pitcher again. They had to go to the bullpen early.
27: Surprise.
26: They wanted to get the hell out of town.
27: Yeah, and good riddance, good for them. Hopefully Maggie and Waddle can recover.
26: I
27: find a way to live on and go on another day. That's just the way this is going to have to work.
26: I don't think Maggie's sketch works with us here as a diehard Reds fan. We talked about her a lot this week. Yeah. She might not come back to work. She's not here again today. I think she's tapping out.
27: It's like the walk of shame that's going to have to be done as she walks in. You know, usually they do an honor guard when you win a championship. There's not going to be an honor guard when your team loses 4 in a row and you had tickets to all 4 games and all 4 games turned out to be an utter disappointment the way it was.
26: And you got walked off on a couple of them, you know.
27: So there might be you might have to ring the bell as she walks to her office when she comes back to work finally.
26: Brutal.
27: I mean, I myself would probably take about 5 mental health days if I had to.
26: If you're a Reds fan and you went to every game.
27: And you went to every game and you saw all the losses and your partner was a Cubs fan. Joy in hearts, but not so much yours. I'd have to take some mental health days, Carm.
26: I'll tell you what, next weekend when the Cubs and the Sox do play, because the Sox are more interesting and better.
27: Let's get it on.
26: If the Cubs sweep, couple of years.
27: This might actually be a wager worth having.
26: Yeah. Like, in the last couple of years,
27: so
26: what? The White Sox got swept by the Cubs.
27: Yeah.
26: I will tell you this, next weekend, if the Cubs go down there and sweep my beloved White Sox, it's not going to feel very good come Monday morning.
27: There's going to be many tickets available to Cub fans next week.
26: Well, I don't know. There'll still be a lot of Cub fans.
27: Carmen, I think the Sox fans, now that there's a little bit of life, there's a pulse. This thing was a carcass sitting there for 2 years, barely couldn't get a breath out of it.
26: True.
27: No signs of life whatsoever. A gray, moldy body just decaying in the sun as the seagulls picked at it. Now there's a pulse, kid. There's a pulse. There's some color back. Okay, in the dermal levels. Okay, you've got a little something going on the south side. I feel, me personally, I don't know if you've got your thumb on the pulse of what's happening in the Chicago White Sox fandom.
26: A little bit.
27: I'm from the South Side, though. You know, so naturally, I can sense this naturally.
26: You're picking up on the rhythms.
27: I feel that the White Sox fans will show up in mass.
26: Yeah, I hope.
27: For this one. Because this is the first time in a long time they're going to be able to match up against the Cubs with a chance of victory.
26: Yeah.
27: So there you go. Now, I made the call. I just did it.
26: There you go, Sox fans.
27: I don't know if you sensed it, but I made the call right there. That's what I feel is going to happen.
26: By the way,
27: we'll find out.
26: It's been presented to the Carmen and Yurko show again since the Sox are good.
27: They're better.
26: Been suggested that we fire up another suite night with some fans.
27: Well, I'm ready for it.
26: I am,
27: you
26: too.
27: You know the good kids ready.
26: Well, you know, this was a regular occurrence back in the day. And then,
27: not to be confused
26: when
27: you're winning Sweetie at the Suites.
26: No. Yeah. We're never doing that again.
27: Sweeties at the Suites.
26: That was a nightmare.
27: The most unsupported event ever in the history of ESPN Radio 1000.
26: It was a great idea by former program director Adam Delavitt.
27: Great idea.
26: It was a great idea.
27: As he threw it out there, we said, okay, we'll do it. Then he walked away from the project.
26: It was just poorly executed.
27: And just walked away from the project.
26: Good Lord.
27: And then the 4, 5, 6 strangers that we met that were in the suite also with us, in what seemed to be like a duel.
26: It was.
27: Sweetie at the Suites night. Because we had the winners of the song contest there.
26: It was the winner from the previous year's Waddle and Sylvie parody, holiday parody song contest. Yes.
27: Yes. Yeah. It was like, what? What?
26: Sweeties in the suite. Amazing.
27: So it was like, okay, whatever. But yes, a suite night.
26: But a suite night.
27: We have to pick a day.
26: Yes.
27: In the month of June?
26: Sure. At some point this summer, it's been suggested by a few people. Like, hey, remember when you guys used to bring listeners to the suite? Like, that's awesome. When they're winning 40 games, I don't think anybody wants to go. Okay. Now you'll go see Murakami and you'll go see Davis Martin and you'll see
27: There's a couple of caveats.
26: All right.
27: Can't have Barrett no food.
26: No, you can't have drinks. Yeah. Well,
27: it's either got to be supported fully at the full level or it can't happen.
26: I agree.
27: Remember those days you and I were pulling our money out of our own pocket to do that?
26: Yes.
27: What? How much for a case of beer? $128? What? For a case of beer? $128?
26: How much is that $750 of Maker's Mark?
27: My heavens.
26: How much is that?
27: Oh, the good old
26: $400?
27: Remember that surprise?
26: Yeah, I remember it all.
27: Oh, boy.
26: It happened to me and Sylvie once, too. Wait a minute. So how much is a bottle of Kettle One?
27: I think it's great. As a matter of fact, I'm going to look at the schedule. I'm going to get a couple of things that maybe we can talk about. You got to promise me later on, you got to let me talk the El Clasicos this weekend.
26: Yes.
27: Barcelona against Real Madrid. Looks like Barcelona's going to win another La Liga title. Congratulations would go out to Barcelona there. But there's some things going on at Real Madrid in that are just have us shaking our head.
26: Put it down. During the brunch rush, Yurko gets to have his say on what's happening in
27: You can bring it up. Just say, Yurko, what's going on at Real Madrid?
26: Yeah. Well, it does have to do with one of the biggest star players in the world, Kylian Mbappe.
27: It does. A lot of things going on over there.
26: So
27: I'm excited about today's show. I don't know about you.
26: Absolutely. It's Friday. Like I said, we're going to hear from Ben Johnson. We're going to talk to Courtney. We want to talk to baseball fans. The Sox are back home after a pretty successful road trip, you know, for their standards. Let's face it. This is a team trying to get better. They are. They've been a nice story. They didn't play particularly well in that last game in Anaheim. That was one of the few kind of flops they've had here recently. They'll try to bounce back tonight. If I were to ask you right now, Yurk, give me like the top three choices. What do you think the top three choices for World Series winners are right now in the Vegas odds? How would you handicap that right now?
27: I would say Los Angeles would be number one.
26: The Dodgers are the favorite, 3-4-ish to 1. Yeah, the Dodgers are the favorite. Who's next?
27: Now, I've got to go to the standings. I think the Cubs are in the top three.
26: They are.
27: Okay. And then I would have the New York football Yankees.
26: The Yankees are the second choice. Yeah. Dodgers are the first choice. Yeah. Yankees are the second choice.
27: And then the Cubs.
26: Cubs are the third choice. Braves are right there. Believe it or not, even though they're below 500 and they've struggled, the Mariners are still only priced around 12-ish to 1 after their great run last year.
27: First of all, they're only a game and a half out of first right now.
26: Yeah.
27: I mean, they have, and they've been on the bus, the struggle bus, 5-5 in their last 10. Nobody's really doing anything in the West. But they are chasing the Sacramento Athletics.
26: They are. Yeah.
27: So that's not really asking a lot. Or is it the East Sacramento Athletics?
26: The West Sacramento.
27: Oh, okay. Got my directions wrong. Yes.
26: The Cubs are like 10-1, 8-1 in some places. Your Cubs have made a charge near the top of the odds board.
27: Atlanta, kid? What's Atlanta?
26: Atlanta is the same like the Cubs, about 10, somewhere in the 10-ish to 12-ish.
27: 10-ish to 1?
26: Yes. Atlanta's really good.
27: We should go long. We should put a K on them. What are you thinking?
26: Really good.
27: Do you have some liquid capital?
26: I could scrounge together if you want to say put 500.
27: Me and
26: sure,
27: you put 500 apiece. When can
26: you want to do that? That's unlike you.
27: I think we can move that ticket somewhere down the line.
26: Here's the problem. It won't be a problem for me. I feel like it'd be a problem for you. You'd be cheering against the Cubs in October then if you want to bet the Braves.
27: That would be somewhat problematic.
26: Do you want to do that?
27: No, but that's a team I've got my eye
26: on. They're really good.
27: Maybe out of principle, I wouldn't make that wager because it would be anti that, so I probably won't make that wager. But I'd be interested if I was giving advice to peoples.
26: The Braves are really good.
27: Yes,
26: they're healthy.
27: They're very good. They're healthy.
26: Let's see what Strider can bring as he comes back. I don't know what to think of Spencer Strider anymore.
27: I know you're a big fan of San Diego, the Padres.
26: I am. I like the Padres.
27: You're a big fan. Is Jay Hood still a fan of the Padres too?
26: Yeah.
0: I am too, a little bit.
26: So is Hannah.
27: We had to adopt the team when the Sox stunk.
26: We adopted the Padres.
27: Better. I know. Have you guys, like, usually you adopt a kid and then you kind of love him for a couple of years and he acts up and you get rid of him.
0: No.
27: Right? Isn't that the way it usually works?
26: No,
27: it doesn't work that way.
26: Come on.
27: Well, I mean, you've adopted the team, okay? Maybe I got that wrong.
26: You got it wrong.
27: Did I get that wrong? Fine. I got it wrong. I wasn't correct. God forbid I make a mistake. But listen.
26: I still like the Padres.
27: You still like the Padres?
26: And plus, I've got this Mason Miller ticket, so like I've got a real rooting interest in them doing well, and specifically Mason Miller doing well. I still like the Padres, yeah. Mm-hmm. I watched a fair amount of Padre baseball, believe it or not, and not as much as maybe the last couple of years when I didn't have a baseball team to watch all that much because they were so bad. But yeah, I mean, the Cubs are going to face the Braves, by the way, on this trip. Here's one thing to think of, and then we're going to take a quick break. We'll come back. Ben Johnson's going to be meeting the media. Right. We'll give you guys some highlights of that.
27: Stay on point today because you've been sloppy lately.
26: If you want to talk baseball with us, please, any angle you'd like to attack, whether it's Cubs or Sox related, I want to replay what Chuck Arfine told us a couple of days ago because like he's getting kicked in the teeth over it. I'm like, come on, calm down, everybody. Waddle and Sylvie are going after him and, Jesse and Cap and Hoodie were talking about this morning. I know what Chuck was
27: finally joy. Yeah. It's finally joy in his heart and there's hope.
26: Yeah. You guys are killing him because he said the rebuild's over.
27: The rebuild's over.
26: Leave the man alone. The Cubs are going to, but Jesse brought up a good point talking to Cap and Hoodie this morning. The Cubs are going to face some pitching here on this trip. And I'm not like poo-pooing anything they've done. I'm just, you know, look, they missed Chase Burns this last turn when the Reds came to town. We told you that when the series was starting. Their starter had to leave early because of shoulder discomfort yesterday. That Reds team looked like it, you know, the Cubs had really kicked them in the little guys and they were ready to get the hell out of here. But the Cubs took it to them. I'm not taking anything away from them. They're going to face some pitching on this trip. They're going to face DeGrom over the weekend in Texas. They're going to face, they're lined up to face Sale. They're lined up to face Davis Martin on the south side. So they're going to face some pitching and let's see how this offense responds. To this point, it's been very, very good. So if you want to talk baseball, you can at 312-332-3776. We'll keep an eye on Bears rookie minicamp. I got to talk some NBA with Yurko today, including J.J. Redick's comments about LeBron and the refs last night in what was another, like, I thought a hard-fought game by the Lakers, but they got blown out again. That's just how good Oklahoma City is. We've got the draft lottery this weekend. On Sunday, we'll find out where the Bulls are going to be selecting after we found out the Hawks finished fourth in the NHL draft lottery earlier this week. It's Carmen and Yurko. We'll be right back.
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0: did this just pop up in the system?
1: No, it's just a good song.
0: Okay, it is a very good song. Do you know that this is like the anthem of the 84 Cubs?
2: 84 Cubs.
0: Did you know that?
2: Jump.
1: I'm playing Thunderstruck next.
0: That's another very good one. Wow. Hannah's got an appreciation for 80s rock. I like that.
2: Thunderstruck is the way MGH came out for the better part of 8 years.
0: Of course.
2: Yeah.
0: That's your Going Harry show.
2: Da, da, da, da, da, da, thunder.
0: This was the anthem of the 1984 Cubs.
2: Yes, it was.
0: Which is just forever ago. I can't, you know, do you guys know...
2: 1984 was a long time
0: ago. It's forever ago. Yes. Do you know Kurt Loder turned 81.
2: I
0: saw it.
2: MTV News.
0: But then you start doing the math in your head and we're like, well, yeah, I guess so. He was 40 years old. Yeah. When I literally like fell out of my chair.
2: Yeah, it's 42 years ago since 1984.
0: I know, Yurko.
2: Yeah.
0: And I'm like, Kurt Loder,
2: the Cubs.
1: Remember like yesterday.
0: He's 81. Tell me if you're not of a certain age, like you guys didn't see that and go, wait a minute.
2: Yeah.
0: I mean, you want to talk about feeling old. I couldn't believe it, Yurko. But I'm like, I'm 50. You're almost 60.
2: I'm still working on the feeling young part.
0: It's crazy.
2: Feel young every day.
0: It's crazy.
2: So I take a step, and then I realize that I'm old.
0: By the way, Zetterman has chimed in.
2: Danny has, when we're talking about the sweet night.
0: Yeah, and we were joking about the old days when we used to have to cover some costs. Danny is mad at us. Go figure.
2: Well, he's not mad.
0: He's mad.
2: I think he's just pointing it out.
0: He's like, previous management and ownership.
2: Under a previous regime?
0: Fair enough.
2: Yeah, that is fair enough.
0: Danny, that's very true. This is good karma, and that is not the good karma way. So if we do the sweet night, it'll be all taken care of. By the way, Danny, I'd like a sweet for my son and his baseball teammates. Yeah. I'm going to take them to the south side. So make sure you get the full spread in there for us.
2: All full spread.
0: Since we're under different management.
2: No, that's the one you're on for. That's the one you got to come up with.
0: No, I want you to cover the team, too. Cover the spread for the boys. They've earned it. They deserve it. Danny's right. So if we get another sweet night going, and hopefully we'll do that again later this summer. We've done everything from like a patio party to sweet nights. And now that they're a little feisty again and people, you know, might want to go see some of their players, I say we pick a good opponent when they roll into town and we do it. You know, the Dodgers come to the South Side again this year.
2: I'm not surprised. Yeah. That's usually they're on the schedule, aren't they?
0: Dodgers on the South Side. Not usually, but they were here a couple years ago.
2: Yeah.
0: I took my son and a couple of his teammates. We went to the first game to see Shohei. Unfortunately, Shohei had a quiet night and then he homered, I think, in the next two games. Unfortunately, we missed him.
2: All right, I'm going to look at June, see what we have, all right? They come home. Ooh, Atlanta in June.
3: Hey, Ben Johnson's meeting the media.
0: Can we carry it live?
3: We'll take it right now.
0: All right, here's Ben Johnson addressing the media up at Halas Hall ahead of rookie minicamp. Let's listen in for a little bit.
4: You know, I know we'll hit the grass and we'll have walkthroughs and all that, but it's more about just introducing them to our way of life. And so that's really the objective here over the next 2 days. Good start already last night. I know a lot of information was digested and we'll see it come to life here today. But, you know, it's a great start for us this offseason program, and getting them integrated with the vets on Monday will be an awesome thing as well. So go ahead and open it up. Zay's a guy we've had here for over a year. And, you know, it's just one of those things when we're looking at the roster, where he's at, where we're at. It was time to part ways. So appreciate everything that he contributed while he was here. And, you know, it opens up a roster spot and an opportunity to make this team.
5: It seemed like there was a lot of optimism about getting him on the field this year. What changed?
4: Yeah, we were hopeful and just wasn't going that direction. The trajectory was off. And so we decided to go a different direction.
6: Scotty, you know, he won a Super Bowl. And I know he's here on a tryout basis, but interacted with him at all last day, and what do you know about him?
4: I've talked to him a little bit. He's got a history with Coach Randall L. Randall L. was with him when he was a young buck there in Tampa, and so there is some shared experiences. Looking forward to seeing him run around and compete a little bit. I from afar, I've been able to see the speed, the quickness, and certainly very intriguing.
7: After you get Malik Muhammad and all these other rookies integrated, they know what they're doing, that kind of thing. What do you want to see from a player like him that'll make you confident? Maybe in summertime, he can be a challenger for some action.
4: Yeah, well, I think all these guys, and it's regardless of draft pick or undrafted rookie, it really doesn't matter how they got here. We're all looking for competition, and Ryan and I alluded to that a couple

0: year, we're trying to do the same thing. It really doesn't change a whole lot for us, but for them, each college program is a little bit different. Some are run these days a little bit more like a professional program, and so the transition, I would imagine, will be a lot cleaner. That's not everybody, and so we're looking to just establish what that looks like for us on a daily basis, what our expectations are, get to know the people, not only in the locker room that they're interacting with every day, but just around the building that are here to provide resources for them to be the best players that they can possibly be.
1: And when you look back at the draft and see 22 tight ends draft, just what does that kind of tell you about where the league
0: is? Yeah, well, there were a number of really good players coming out this year. And, we were fortunate to get one that we feel really highly about that can contribute, run game, pass pro, catching down the field. We feel like we got one of the more complete tight ends that this draft had to offer. But in regards to big picture and just where the league is going, obviously teams have had success with the two tight end, three tight end sets. Things kind of always go full circle, it seems like. And it wasn't that long ago that three receiver sets were kind of the norm. And now it seems to be transitioning on over a little bit more. But I think the more you can look to attack the defense, whether it's you want to give them a base defense or you feel comfortable competing against them when they're in their sub defenses, it just the flexibility that tight ends give you, I think it adds a dimension to your offense.
1: And from all parties, it sounded like Logan Jones's 30 visit here was a connection point for everybody. What for you was the significance of that time together and what it sold both sides on a fit?
0: Yeah, well, I mean, I said it a couple weeks ago, Coach Roschar and Coach Devan, they made some rounds this offseason just making sure we did due diligence on a number of players, and Logan was one that stood out. And, my visit with him when he was here was extremely impressed by football knowledge, makeup, very mature. And to me, it's not we're getting a rookie, we're getting a guy that's a little bit more of a seasoned player, which really is not uncommon for those Iowa linemen. So I think he's going to fall kind of next in line for a really good program, the next guy out.
1: How quickly can he be ready to play at this level?
0: Time will tell. It's the ball's in his court as far as I'm concerned, and he understands that just like with everyone else, we're looking to create competition and consistency day after day and building trust, not only with Caleb and the other quarterbacks, but within that offensive line room and then obviously with the coaching staff. So it's just a matter of time to build trust.
2: With Malika, what can learning under Al Harris do for him to get him to where you want to, where you believe he can be?
0: Yeah, I think for all of our defensive backs, it's one of the better situations that you could ask for. I think the world of Al, we were very fortunate to get him back, and he's a great teacher. I think he's very systematic about the process with which we want to go about our business. And so because of that, I think he's got some really good building blocks for young players. If they trust him and they buy into his way of coaching, that they're going to have success. His track record says that. And so, I think Malik is a very sharp young man, and he's going to be able to embrace that coaching style with open arms.
3: What's your comfort level not having an experienced long snapper on the roster? I know you don't play till September, but is that the kind of thing that could keep coaches up at night?
0: Yeah, there is certainly an element of that is a phase that you overlook a lot of times. And I think it's a good point that you make is we need to feel really comfortable about that position because a mistake on special teams usually wins or loses ball games for you. And so that's an area that Coach Hightower, Coach Blevins, myself, Ryan, we've all been in constant dialogue with how we want to attack it here this offseason. And we feel good about the two guys we have in the building. And it's up to one of them to grab a job that's up for grabs right now. And if we can't get that done the way we need it done, then, of course, there's other options out there.
4: And what drew you guys to Caden Barnett?
0: Say it again.
4: What drew you guys to Caden Barnett in the college free agency?
0: Yeah, well, I think he plays the game the way we want to play it. So there's a physical demeanor about him.

0: that's what stands out first and foremost. And, you know, I think we got a couple really good offensive line coaches that when you have a guy that has traits like that that are harder to coach, that you can help clean up the technique and things of that nature. So when the mind's right, I have a lot of confidence in our coaching staff to get the rest of it.
1: What's his best, or I guess what's his natural position? Because I know he's played right tackle, right guard. Do you expect him more to be on the interior, at least to start?
0: Yeah, we'll probably line him up inside initially. But with all these guys, the best way to make the roster, if you're not going to be a starter, is to showcase versatility. And so whether that's showing that he can snap the ball or he can bounce outside, the more versatility that we have in our backup offensive lineman, the better off we are.
2: And a couple more, please.
3: Beyond Roman and Luther, do you like when you have the wide receiver grouped, or are you curious to see what you have at that position?
0: Yeah, well, I mean, we've only been on the grass for a week now, routes on air, and I've been really encouraged with what I've seen so far. You know, I think when you look at it, it's a group that really complements each other. We've got a good mix of long speed, quickness, guys that might be better suited inside the numbers, a few guys that are going to be able to thrive outside of the numbers. So I like the mix and the makeup. We're always looking to add competition. And, you know, my experience has been you can't have enough of those guys. Particularly over the course of training camp, you know, guys are going to get dinged up. And so you need to have a stable of those guys to be able to ensure you get enough reps for the quarterbacks and everyone else. So I think depth is going to be one of the things we're on the lookout for here over the course of the spring in training camp. But I do feel good about how that room really complements each other right now.
4: Ben, what does attract you to Coleman Bennett and some of the things that he might be able to do?
0: Yeah, no, I think Coach Dudesville did a great job identifying a player that he's a darn good football player and instinctive. He has a knack about him that he just is, we like to use this term, trim the fat. And you can kind of see that when he runs the football, he stays tight to his blockers. And when you do that, it's more glancing blows. So it's a skill that translates to this level. And so we're really hopeful that we'll be able to see that here this weekend and over the course of the spring.
2: Did anyone's conditioning stand out to you so far coming back this year? Anybody looking different?
0: From our vets? I can't say off the top of my head. You know, some of these young guys that going into the second year, you know, Colston's made a big jump. Luther's made a big jump, as you'd expect. And those guys were around for most of the offseason as well. You know, you could go by the weight room and see them in there getting some work in February, March, and April. So I think that has something to do with that. But no, I think our group for one weekend in terms of the field work, I'm really pleased with what it looks like. These guys are dialed in. They're very focused. And like we talked about a couple weeks ago, the whole coaching staff is going back to the basics, and those guys are really embracing that mindset.
2: Last two, Patrick. Safety is one of those positions where if you're wrong, everybody in the stadium sees it. What do you appreciate about his consistency that you've seen on tape and how that could translate this level?
0: Yeah, well, he's very versatile, so he can play down. He can play the post. Oregon played him as more the Tampa middle read player quite a bit, which was showcased his playmaking ability. He has a nose for the football. But to your point, I think the thing that you see is when the ball's in the air, he's got fantastic acceleration to get to that catch point. And then when he gets there, he arrives with some violent intentions. And so that to me is what stands out the most about him.
2: What stood out for you guys to bring him in?
0: Yeah, he was one of the guys we identified well before the draft that he's a player that we really liked. And, you know, a quick story about him, you know, we guys do a great job trying to recruit some of these guys we think might fall through the cracks and go undrafted. And, you know, I actually called him before the draft and let him know that we had a vision for him. And when you take a tight end in the third round, you're kind of like, oh shoot, well that might take us away from Hayden coming here. And yet he didn't bat an eye. This is where he wanted to be. And to me, that speaks volumes about how he's wired, and it has something to do with with how he came to, you know, walk on at Iowa and earning playing time and going through with the long, hard road. I really appreciate that. And I think we got a good one there.
5: Awesome.
0: Yeah.
6: Because I want. All right. There's Ben Johnson meeting the media. Learn our way of doing things. That was kind of like his message of what it's going to be like for the rookies as they get initiated at mini camp this weekend. They've got to learn our way of doing things. A couple other highlights, I thought, just the stuff on Sam Roush. They were talking about Stanford kid, smart kid. Obviously, they like a lot about the physical, you know, nature that he's going to bring. But he said, I don't think he'll have any problem picking up how we do things. And he said, we feel like we got one of the most complete tight ends in the class. More tight ends drafted this year in the NFL draft than ever before. There were 22 tight ends taken. Why? Copycat league. Everybody's going to start going to 13s, heavier personnel. Yes, a lot of 12, a lot of 13. Bears already did a lot of it last year. Rams did a lot of it. The good offenses, the good young play callers are doing a lot of it. 22 tight ends taken. All-time record. I think the previous record, I want to say, was 19. I'd have to double-check that. But this was certainly an all-time record. And he said, quote, we feel like we got one of the more complete tight ends in the class. And then one thing on Logan Jones, he talked about Dave Roschar and the assistant O-line coach doing a lot of due diligence on some of the centers and you know, some of the other positions across that line that they were looking at. And he said, Logan was a player that really stood out to us. Football knowledge, makeup, really mature. And he comes from what is pretty much known as an offensive line factory. So that's a good thing coming out of Iowa. Just a couple of the highlights.
7: And a tight end factory.
6: Yeah, you're absolutely right. Yeah, tight ends and O-linemen.
7: They're double dippers. They're double dippers in that regard.
6: For all the crap we give that program about its offense, they put a lot of good offensive linemen and a lot of good tight ends in the league.
7: They got good individual players.
6: They do.
7: They just, they, for one reason or another, struggle.
6: They just have a bad offensive philosophy for 2026. But
7: I think you're right.
6: They put a lot of good players in the league. So I thought those were some of the highlights. Anything you guys heard that you want to react to, feel free. 312-332-3776. And Courtney's going to join us from the practice field at around 10:35. It's Carmen and Yurko. We'll be right back.
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9: 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But I've made room for two more. What's up? It's Jay Hood. 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
4: Rookie minicamp today for the Bears. See a lot of this across the NFL. Jack gave us, he printed up all four teams in the division in their draft class. He wanted us to try to see who did the best or rank these. It's tough grading draft classes, man. I still feel pretty good about the Bears draft. I know it. There was some consternation over it, especially when they went offense on day two. Was that 2 weeks ago today, right, Yerk? When they went Logan Jones, Sam Roush, and Xavier Thomas. I know there was a lot of consternation. I still understand kind of what led them to the players they took. Yes, at some point during this offseason, I thought there'd be a pass rusher. There's no doubt about it.
5: Yep.
4: I really did. I thought there would be one, and there wasn't one. So, okay, I'm going to put they're telling us to trust them and believe in them. I'm going to put my faith in Ben Johnson. He's been working his coaches all offseason that they got to be better. They got to coach better. They got to coach harder. They got to get more out of the guys they have. I hope they can do that. I still like a lot of the things that came from the Bears draft. I think they potentially got three starters week one. They certainly got one in Thieneman. I think Logan Jones can push Bradberry to start at center. I wouldn't be shocked if Malik Muhammad is starting opposite Jalen Johnson. They got him in the fourth round. I really wouldn't. He's from he played a lot of big-time college football. When you play at Texas, you're playing against great players. And in the last 16 months, you can put on the tape of Malik Muhammad playing Ohio State not once but twice and a bevy of phenomenal wide receivers that are either already in the NFL producing or are soon to be in the NFL producing, and he held his own. So I think they maybe came away with three week one starters, and if you do that, I think you did something right.
5: I think what was a weakness last year will continue to be a weakness this year. You're hoping it's less of a weakness.
4: Yeah.
5: That's it. I go, when you're keeping the same players and the same guys, the only chances or improvements are with the young kids.
4: Right.
5: The guys coming back, you know, Turner coming back from injury.
4: And Booker, right.
5: Maybe Booker, maybe because he's got confidence, maybe because he's feeling it a little bit. And then there's nothing wrong with that. Okay, yes, we think we're going to be a little better. We think we're going to get injuries. We changed out some pieces in the middle. Not necessarily pass rushers. You just changed out some pieces in the middle. As bad as they were at getting to the quarterback, they're horrifically bad against the run.
4: You know, Brad Biggs wrote about that this week, too. You've been saying it for a while.
5: Yes.
4: That the bigger fear or the bigger concern Bears fans should have might be in, are they truly better equipped to stop the run this year?
5: And that's what you're hoping for. And that's the changes that were made in the middle. And that's where, you know, if you put teams in second and eight and third and six plus, the advantages start going over to defense a little bit. That's what you're looking to be able to do. The gashing that took place, the 5 yards of rush that they gave up last year You can't do that.
6: Yeah.
5: I mean, this team, three years ago, this team was giving up 3.8, 3.9 a rush.
6: Yeah.
5: I mean, that's playing some football. That's playing ball. Why would it be, you know, 25% worse? I don't understand it. And it started 2 years ago. It continued into last year.
6: Yeah. You've been on that for a while.
5: It's got to get better.
6: As you peruse the other draft classes, like I think what Detroit did also, I could look at that, especially their top two picks, and you say, you know, this is the whole, the stupid BPA thing, which is nonsense. Or, you know, looking at filling out, finding great players that are going to fill important roles on your team. Detroit obviously had a need. Now, I can't tell you Blake Miller is going to be good, bad, or otherwise. I don't know. I'm not going to pretend that I can properly evaluate, you know, like how a kid's going to transition from college to the pros as a right or left tackle. There's some talk, I guess, that they might flip Penei Sewell over to the left side. We'll see. Maybe Blake Miller gets a crack over on the right side then. We'll know in short order. We'll know over, no, I shouldn't say short order, but you'll know over time. Let him play a year or so and see. And we'll have a better determination about what he can or can't do at the NFL level. I think Derek Moore has a chance to be a pretty good player. And they've had success going to that program for pass rushers in the past. So I look at their top two picks and I say, and I'll be honest, we haven't studied the other drafts in the division the way we've studied the Bears. Once you start getting out of round three, really, I'm not Mel Kiper. I'm not Field Yates. I can't give you much on some of these players. This is a pool of 270 players.
5: Right.
6: No matter how much college football you watch.
5: You get to a 6th and 7th round pick by Detroit.
6: It gets a little tough.
5: 2D tackles. I can't tell you about 2D tackles in that round.
6: I'm not going to lie. It starts to get a little tough.
5: We'll let them eliminate themselves or become part of the team during training camp. And then you can take a look at it and analyze what they are or not doing during the year.
6: But I like what they did at the top. I'll tell you a player in the division that I like that I hope the Bears could get. And he went to the Packers, which I hate. In the 4th round, that's Danai Dennis Sutton, the pass rusher out of Penn State. I like him a whole heck of a lot. I was hoping maybe he'd find his way to the Bears, either here or Yakis. Didn't happen. So I like that for the Packers. Minnesota took a risk on Caleb Banks. If he stays healthy, chances are they got a good player. And there's some feeling around the league that the Bears were very much hoping Caleb Banks was going to be on the board when they picked. It's funny, too, because everybody had Dylan Thienemann mocked to the Vikings. Everybody.
5: And he's with the Bears.
6: And they took a player that, according to some reports, that the Bears really wanted. That they were fine with his foot, with the injuries, and they really wanted Caleb Banks out of Florida, and the Vikings took him. And then the Bears got Thienemann. I don't know. I think the Bears did well. Time will tell. I'm fine with their draft, by and large. I really am. I don't have too many complaints. I didn't in the immediate aftermath of it either. If I look around and say, like, who's got the chance to have done the best? The Bears start three guys week one. You did well. Now, let's hope they can play, I guess. But you did well. Speaking of which, do we want the Bears to open in Seattle? Tyler made a good point yesterday. Get that game out of the way. Because it's probably going to be a primetime game no matter what.
5: And if it's like ring celebration night or, you know, celebrating the championship night, let them be distracted.
6: Right. Let them be distracted.
5: Let them be distracted.
6: And better to play that game when you've got, you've got late August in a week. You have most of August, I should say, to start game planning for that.
5: And if it's the first game, you got 10 days to the next one.
6: And that's right.
5: And you get to fix stuff.
6: And so, like, and better to play it then than, I don't know, like on a short week or something on a Sunday night. Just think about all the different weird permutations that might happen.
5: Short week on a Thursday night.
6: Or on a Thursday night.
5: Yeah.
6: Like, it's going to be a primetime game.
5: Yeah.
6: Yeah, short week, like if you played
5: Thursday
6: them on a Thursday
5: night in October.
6: Or if you played on a Monday and then they send you out there on Sunday night football to play, you got to go, 2,000 miles across the country, whatever the hell it is to Seattle. Like, I thought it was a good point Tyler made to get it out of the way and forget about a tough way to open the season. I'm with you. I agree.
5: Any way you play is going to be a tough way to open the season.
7: It's almost like having a bye after week one, too, because Wednesday, you don't play until the next Sunday, that's 10 days
6: remember, 11 days. Remember, that game's going to be played on a Wednesday, as we talked about earlier in the week.
5: And I still think the NFL is selfish not releasing the schedule next week.
4: Yeah, what are they doing? So they've got the Netflix. Some people were saying that a lot of that was held up by the broadcast, like by the, some of the rights deals. Not the rights deals, but it's just figuring out who's going to get which game. Netflix is taking that opener again, the Australia game. So they got that checked off. Now, Yurko thinks they might be waiting to see.
5: I don't think. I read that the Mike North, not our Mike North, but a Mike North from the league, came out and literally said that, hey, whether we release it in May 12th, 13th, 14th, or whether we release it a week later doesn't really make a difference. You know, that's what he's saying. The thought is that they're waiting to see what Mahomes looks like.
4: That's what I wanted you to say.
5: They're quarterback from Kansas City.
4: They're waiting. Thanks.
5: They want to know. Well, I want to make sure people know, you know. You might mention Patrick Mahomes.
4: The quarterback from Kansas City.
5: Think about his father.
4: I thought you were talking about somebody else.
5: No. So.
4: Yeah.
5: Whether they're going to put some primetime games later in the year when they believe he's going to be healthier and 100%, or do they just keep the schedule the way they keep it and Kansas City will be featured in some of these games?
4: That's an interesting little thought, that they're
5: so
4: waiting.
5: Let's take a look. Yeah. Let's see where he's at. Is he going to be participating soon? We're 4 months away from the regular season starting. And, you know, 4 months, pretty good chunk of change.
4: Yeah.
5: You know, because he had that December 14th is when he got injured, I believe.
4: Yeah, it was definitely.
5: Had the surgery thereafter. So you're looking at January, February, March, April, May. You're at 5 months now. You got June, July, August, September. That'd be 9 months. For an ACL injury, usually it's 8 months. He'll be back on the field doing stuff, but he may not be cleared 100% for full physical activity, getting tackled, getting taken to the ground.
4: When the reports are, he's ahead of schedule, too.
5: Right.
4: So that's an interesting little nugget,
5: tidbit.
4: That's why the league is waiting, and we might not get it next week after all. It's Carmen and Yurko. We'll be right back.
8: Carmen and Yurko. They'll be right back. ESPN Chicago.
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17: Do you know anything about the Cubs and Wade Sox?
18: Yeah, he was never, ever a Cubs fan, so I don't know where that came from. He was always a Sox fan. Our mother was a Cubs fan. I don't know, maybe that clued in there. And our dad was a Cardinals fan, so I don't know where that all came from. And all the aunts... Our mom's family was from North Side, so that's why they were Cubs fans.
17: But he rooted for the White Sox.
18: That's right. But where it came from, I don't know, because he would have been the only one.
4: Everybody just assumed he's from Chicago. He's got to be a Cubs fan. No, no, no, no. The Pope is a Sox fan, baby. The Pope was at game... Was he at game one and two or just game one in 05? I'm trying to remember the picture of him. In the stands. I don't know if it was game one or game two.
5: I'm guessing one of the two, yeah.
4: Yeah, he might have been at both.
5: One, two, and then they won it down there. That's right.
4: Yeah, yeah. He was at Aurelio's like 4 months before he was named Pope.
5: Yeah.
4: It's amazing. It was a year ago today?
19: Yeah, a year ago.
4: I'll never forget it. I mean, Yurko and I are on the air at the old studio. Back then, we were on noon to three. It was sometime after noon.
5: Yep.
4: We're live. Black and Abdallah are in there.
5: White smoke.
4: And then we look at the name and we're like, who's this guy? Who's Rob? We're like, where's he from? He's from America. He's from Illinois.
5: He's from Chicago.
4: We're like,
5: turned into Dalton.
4: We're like, this can't be. We're like, who is this? And Chris and Adam are like, wait, we think this is the new Pope, but that can't be right. We're like, no, it can't be right. And then that's the new Pope.
5: Yeah.
4: He's from the South Side.
19: Like, literally, what are the odds, especially that he's a Sox fan, too?
5: It's crazy. You got to be a priest.
4: I'll never get over it. Thanks, Yurko.
19: And is it
5: to be a priest.
19: Is it not a coincidence that this last year with the White Sox, since he's been in, things have been better.
4: I love how people show,
19: the Pope.
4: People show up with bear stuff and Sox hats. Who could have ever imagined? You know, normally, it's great. The last Pope... He was from Argentina, right, Yurko? He was a huge soccer fan.
5: Yeah, yes.
4: You know, these guys grow up the way we grew up. Now they go into the priesthood. Okay, their lives are a little different, but they grow up as sports fans, I suppose, a lot of them, wherever they're from. The last Pope was a huge soccer fan.
5: Yeah.
4: Huge. And we've got our guy's a baseball fan.
5: Yeah.
4: It's amazing.
20: I never connected the dots on this, but I think they said his dad was a Cardinals fan.
4: I think that's what the brother said at the time. Yeah.
20: So isn't it maybe it's a little interesting that he then became a Cardinal?
4: My dad. Oh, this guy.
5: That was a hairy one, too. Did you hear that? You just channeled Harry Tynowitz right there with that. Yeah. Okay.
4: Oh, Jack. Oh, my gosh. Not bad. You've been queuing that one up, haven't you, Jack? Look, he's
5: been waiting for it.
4: He cracks himself up. He can't stop laughing.
5: He's walking around like a rooster.
4: He can't stop laughing in there. Oh, my God.
5: He's the barnyard pimp.
4: Back to some baseball calls. Talking baseball here as the Cubs hit the road. The White Sox are back home. We'll keep an eye on rookie minicamp up at Halas. Courtney's actually going to join us from the practice field in about 35 minutes. 312-332-ESPN. Carmen and York back in two.
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24: Jota Imanaga taking the bump from Schoeller. Bang, and a missed strike three. Oh, two. Missed strike three. Swing and a missed strike three. Pitch. Swing and a missed strike three. Another strikeout for Schoeller.
25: The lefty.
24: Strikeout here. Swing and a miss. Swing and a missed strike three. There's a big one.
26: Number nine for Schoeller this afternoon.
24: And a missed strike three. 10 strikeouts, Jota Imanaga.
4: How about Jota, man? Six innings, one run, 10 Ks. The highlights courtesy Marquee. Fifth time this season that Shota's gone at least six. He's given them innings. He's averaging 10.1 strikeouts per nine. Yurk going into the season, Jota in his first 2 years averaged 8.24. strikeouts per nine. That's a nice bump. He's missing more bats. Do you remember when we were in Vegas last year for Bears and Raiders? What was that, the third week of the season?
6: Yeah,
4: right?
6: September.
4: Third week of September. Regular season's winding down. We're talking Cubs. They're going to the playoffs. Do you remember what I said sitting poolside with you on that Friday?
5: Yeah, there's no way in the world they can sign Jota Imanaga.
4: Nope. I said, I'm the Cubs, I wouldn't turn my back on Jota Imanaga. Guess what the Cubs did in October?
5: Turn their back on.
4: And they had no choice. And boy, did I feel stupid. And boy, did people on Twitter let me hear it. We sat there at that pool at Mandalay Bay, and I was like, I don't know. I don't think they should turn their back on Jota. But let's face it. By the end of that series, a month later, 3 weeks later, Jota kind of felt unusable, didn't he? In the Brewers series?
5: Kept giving up homers.
4: And I felt pretty stupid. That's nothing new. And then the offseason. And it was almost like, did the Cubs even really want Jota back? He signed the tender. Did they even really want him back? And now they're happy Shota's back.
5: Oh, yeah.
4: I'm not going to try to predict what the future holds here, okay? Because like I said, I've been fooled. I've been wrong. What do you guys think about Jota? And you guys are the Cub fans. Will this be any different come September and October this year?
5: Does he seem like a different pitcher?
4: I don't. I he's not using the split as much, right? And I've full disclosure, it's not like I've totally dived into his stat cast page
5: right
4: as much as I probably should. I can bring it up right now. We can take a look. I know there were a few tweaks that were made. Look, he's missing more bats for whatever reason. What happens come September this year?

0: he's not giving up the home runs at the alarming rate. Look, and you can even forgive him for giving up a solo shot yesterday. When it's 8-0, I don't care if my pitcher gives up a solo home run. You know why? Do you know what I want my pitcher to do in the fifth inning when it's 8-0?
1: What?
0: Throw a strike. Do you want to know what I want him to do with nobody on base? Throw a strike. So I'm not going to, like, we don't have to, he gave up another home run. So what? You give up solo shots? What Pedro Martinez said it all the time. I give up a solo home run, fine. I don't care. Go look at the splits between, go look at all the home runs Pedro Martinez gave up in his career. And I'm not comparing Shota to Pedro. I'm just using this as an illustration. I'm just making a point, right? Pedro didn't give up home runs with men on base.
1: Right.
0: Pedro gave up his home runs when they were solo shots. And I'm not, you know, so Shota gave up a home run yesterday. Again, big deal. They had an 8-0 lead. So the pitcher gives up a home run. You should be throwing strikes. You should be throwing fastballs.
1: Right.
0: You should be pumping the strike zone. Let him hit it because it's 8-0. The worst thing that could happen is you start walking guys. So what's going to happen come September with Shota?
1: Well, you hope he's the guy that you're seeing right now. I mean, that's what you're going to hope. I mean, in 24, he gave up 27 home runs. Last year, he gave up 31. I mean, it's not that substantially different than the 27 he gave up the year before.
0: And well, then, it really got out of control late last year, though. Remember, Yerk? I mean, it was like batting practice.
1: He's given up four this year. So I
0: bet you we should see how many of those have been solo shots. Certainly two of them have been. Maybe all of them. I mean, that, you know, you could live with that.
1: I mean, his ERA plus is 123. His whip.
0: His ERA plus is only 123, Yerk? That's actually lower than I thought it would be.
1: Well, it's 166 this year.
0: Oh,
1: it's 123 in his career.
0: Forgive me, I'm sorry. Yeah. That makes more sense. 166 this year sounds this right. Year,
1: yeah.
0: Yeah, I got what you're saying, yeah.
2: Well, Sahadev Sharma had a really interesting piece.
0: Sahadev had a really good piece
2: in The Athletic. And he wrote about how Tommy Haddavy went to Shota this year and encouraged him to go outside the zone more. How he was living in the zone last year, encouraged him to go outside the zone, and now the chase rate against Shota is way up. Especially with that splitter, as you mentioned, Carm. He's throwing the splitter more.
0: Oh, is he throwing it more or less? I thought he was throwing
1: he's throwing it more.
2: At least the chase rate's higher on the splitter.
0: All right. I'm looking at his Statcast. No, he is throwing it more. He is.
1: Yeah, I see a lot of graphs over there, Carm.
0: His four-seamer is down. Forgive me, I had that mixed up. My bad.
1: There you go.
0: His four-seamer is way down, but the splitter is up.
1: You know his whip is under one?
0: Yeah.
1: Career whip, and this year it's under one.
0: It's under one, too. Yeah, no, it's like 0.8 or something this year.
2: Here's right? my thing with Shota. Yeah. He's
1: 0.930.
2: He's been very good for the majority of his big league career. It was just last year at the end of the year
0: blip. Like, how did, and he became unusable when they needed him in a playoff series. They couldn't turn to Shota. And again, I was like, I feel stupid for saying what I said when we were in Vegas. Like, don't turn your back on Shota. And again, I'm not blaming the Cubs for that. I don't think they had a choice. Waddle and Sylvie were talking about it yesterday. Sylvie was saying the same thing. Shota didn't give them much of a choice by the end. He seemed rattled. They weren't sure of the role. They did turn their back, and we know how it ended. Is it going to be different this time? Will the league eventually catch up again? I guess that's always the fear when you don't have overpowering stuff. But that's an interesting. I didn't read Sahadev's story. I should go read it. We should get Sahadev on. I love Sahadev Sharma. Sahadev used to work with us.
1: Yes, he did.
0: He was a producer with us. Knew he wanted to write about baseball.
1: Off the Carmentry.
0: Brilliant guy. Sahadev's got like an engineering degree from Illinois.
1: His dad's still mad at him.
0: I think his dad, well, I think, I don't know.
1: Well, he was.
0: You're unbelievable.
1: His dad was mad at him because he didn't use his engineering degree because he loves baseball.
0: Sahadev's one of those guys, like we spent 3 months with him and we're like, yeah, Sahadev's not long for this place.
1: A little too bright for
0: what
1: we're
0: doing. Yeah, like a little too bright, a little too sharp for hanging out with a bunch of us dummies. I'm like, this isn't going to last long. And it didn't.
1: Which one of these doesn't belong?
0: He's a great baseball writer. He's brilliant. We should get Sadovan. I should read his article too. I didn't see that. So it's interesting. Like that was the change. That was the tweak. But the results are really good right now. They're really good. And Waddle thought he was going to put the whammy on him yesterday with that getup he was wearing.
3: I was going to say, can you believe the day poor Waddle had yesterday? He got humbled like at least 10 times.
0: He really did. Waddle had a rough one. He had to wear a Cubs uniform all day. He had eye black on. I mean, they made him put on the eye black.
3: And then he talked to Shota
0: and
3: himself.
0: Then he's like, watch Shota get lit up today because I'm wearing his jersey. And then Shota went out and shoved again.
2: Yeah. Tyler Reds and Sylvie got swept. Forced him to apologize on air to Shota.
0: It was amazing. Shota went on with the guys, too, which that was funny, with this interpreter, obviously. But I mean, there's the question, Cub fans. Like, it's May. I can't tell you guys what is going to happen. And I was wrong last September thinking that, no, don't worry, Shota will be okay for the Cubs in October. They're going to need him. They're not going to turn their back on him. And they had no choice. But do you think it'll be different this time around? 312-332-3776. Let's say hi to, where do you want to start here? Danny, our buddy Danny in Schaumburg. He was just texting me. He's going to go to Whiskey U in a couple of weeks with me and Sylvie. What's up, Danny?
4: Oh, that's going to be a night. I can't wait for that.
0: What's the name? This is your old stomping grounds. What's the name of that Irish pub? It's a famous one in Arlington Heights, but I'm unfamiliar with it. I didn't grow up near there, but I've heard it's a great place. What's it called?
4: Peggy Canane's. And I think
0: Peggy Canane's.
4: St. Vitor alum. Yeah, St. Vitor alum, I think, owns it now. But yeah, it'll be packed, Harm. Get there early. Get there often. These events, they're unbelievable.
0: That's right. So May 20th, Sylvie and me together. So we'll do whiskey and tequila. We're doing a bunch of Sazerac Buffalo Trace stuff. So Corazon's going to be the tequila. So it's me and Sylvie, Peggy Canane's in Arlington Heights, Wednesday, May 20th. There you go. All right, what did you want to say about the Cubs?
4: I love this team, and why wouldn't you? My only fear is I'm starting to get phobic over here, a phobia. It's going to come July, August, the dog days. They better not run out of gas and be like, you know, a Carmen and Yurko. You know what I mean by a Carmen and Yurko, right?
0: I don't know what that means.
4: Shooting blanks.
0: What kind of a weird
1: Carm, you're fixed too, right?
0: Yes. What kind of a weird
1: Danny? What are you doing?
0: That analogy doesn't even make any sense. Running out of gas, firing blanks. What's the matter with you, Danny? I mean, come on, what are we doing?
1: I was hoping to hear from one of his personas, you know? John Fox.
0: One of his many characters.
1: Yeah, one of his many characters.
0: Oh, God. Chase is on the south side. What's up, Chase?
5: Carl, what's up?
0: What's up,
5: hey,
0: brother?
5: Hey, Carl, before I go, Carl, why are you always so grumpy lately?
0: When am I grumpy? Yeah. Exactly.
1: A little grumpy.
5: Carl, you're always grumpy. You're never happy.
0: Name one moment when I've been grumpy lately, Chase. Name one.
5: I can name plenty of times.
0: Name one.
1: Look, he's grumpy right now.
0: Chase.
1: He's grumpy right now.
0: I'm waiting.
5: This is messing with you, Carl.
0: No, I'm waiting. I'm waiting. Name one, other than right now because of your nonsense. Name one.
5: Okay, it was a time when Waddle, when they was messing with you.
0: When was Waddle messing with me?
5: When Sylvan was messing with you, they was talking about how you was upset about something about a tape you made last week or something. They was teasing you, and you got a little irritated about it. You texted them and told them, oh, something they made.
0: No, that was the Tom Thibodeau thing where Sylvie just misheard what I said. I just corrected him, that's all.
1: You were hot.
0: I said, hey, you misheard what I said.
1: Okay. He was angry.
0: And Sylvie acknowledged.
1: Chase, I agree with you.
0: Well, all right, Chase, go ahead. What's your point? I mean, this is so silly. It's so stupid.
5: So I'm looking at a trade, because the only thing I'm worried about is the injuries to our pitching staff. And I'm looking at a pitcher, Gallen, from the Arizona Diamondbacks, because I know the Diamondbacks are not a good team right now. And who knows, they might be trying to blow it up. And I know Gallen's been talks of trade rumors recently, so I'm wondering, could that be a guy that we could maybe – Plow away by maybe not now, but maybe during the trade deadline, somebody like that, or maybe Alcantara from the Marlins.
0: I don't know what happened to Alcantara again. I mean, he's been awful. I mean, he had two good starts to start the year. He's been absolutely awful. I don't know what the story is there. I don't know how much you could trust Andy Alcantara, to be honest. Gallen has been rumored to be on the move for a couple of years, and he's another one whose career sort of, you know, for as good as it was 3 years ago, doesn't it kind of feel like Zach Gallen is plateaued a little? I'm not saying that that's a bad move, because it might be, you know, he eats up innings for the most part. He hasn't been as good. I don't know what happened to Alcantara. I mean, he came out of the gates. It looked great again for two or three starts, and he has been absolutely brutal. Here, I'll give you his last few starts.
1: Alcantara?
0: Sandy Alcantara. Hold on one second.
2: Over the past 2 years, too, I'll throw out on Gallen. Last year, a 4.83 ERA. This year, a 4.70 ERA.
0: What I mean, it's kind of gone sideways the last couple years. It feels like he's been a candidate to be traded for the last couple of years. But I could see where there's some interest potentially. Here are the last five starts for Sandy Alcantara. I'll tell you right now, it is 10, 12, 14, 21 earned runs in his last five starts, which covers about 26 innings, it looks like. Brutal. Absolutely brutal. So I don't know what happened. Joe's in Humboldt Park. What's up, Joe?
6: Hey guys, thanks for taking my call. How you doing?
0: Good. How are you?
6: I'm good. Good. Just walking the dog in Humboldt here, and you guys were talking about Shota, so I wanted to hop on real quick. Carmen, you know, I'm with you with the solo homers. Not a big deal. What's concerning is, you know, solo or not, home runs no good, and he seems to give up a lot of them. And, you know, I know it's kind of a smaller sample size with Shota. He's only been here a couple years, but, you know, it's kind of why it's hard to predict with him. And, you know, his next start lines up in Atlanta against the Braves. So, you know, nice litmus test, a huge challenge. And, you know, kind of a good opportunity to see how he stacks up for real.
0: Yeah.
6: You know?
0: I guess you just wait and see, Joe. You're right. I mean, and if this is what if he can, you know, miss bats at a higher clip, strike more guys out, keep the ball in the park when runners are on base. See how it goes the rest of the year. You couldn't have asked for a better start, though. You couldn't have been.
1: Yeah.
0: I don't think any Cub fan could have anticipated this. I don't think you could have asked for it considering where he was in October last year. So you take it and you run with it. And again, a guy giving up solo home runs when it's 8-0, nobody should care.
1: 100%.
0: Nobody should care.
1: Right, Nick? You're just trying to mow
0: you
1: down.
0: You are just trying
1: you
0: to
1: dare
0: get
1: him
0: it.
1: To hit it. You that dare is him. It. Go ahead and hit it.
0: And if a guy hits one out, so be it.
1: Good for you.
0: But I'll take that over, you know, it's 8-0 and you walk the leadoff guy. I'll take the solo home run every time over what, you know, sometimes could happen when pitchers are wild, pitchers aren't throwing strikes. So there, I think that context is like somewhat important. And just be mindful of that. But, yeah, you could not have imagined a better 7 weeks to start the season for Shota Imanaga. It's just been very, very impressive. Are we going to do the Brunch Rush next because we've got Courtney at 10:30? Or you want to do the Brunch Rush during the 11 o'clock hour?
2: I was thinking we could do it at 11:30.
0: 11:30. Okay, we'll do that. We'll take more of your Cubs calls then coming up next.
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1: Sandy Alcantara's ERA in his last five starts, 6.92. His whip, 1.903. Yikes. Maybe it's a blip. He was real good his first couple. But holy cow.
2: Yeah, it's not good.
1: The Cubs will, I'm sure, be exploring the market, though, as we get. We're still so far away from the deadline.
2: Yeah.
1: It's August 3rd, you guys.
2: August 3rd.
1: It's August 3rd. Like, let's let it breathe a little. I don't even want to think about August 3rd yet. Summer's over on August 3rd.
2: June, July, the rest of May. I mean, what are we doing here?
1: It is so far away.
2: I mean, this is absolute lunacy.
1: Thomas is in St. Charles. What's up, Thomas?
3: Hey, guys. How's it going? Happy Friday.
1: Happy
3: Always
1: Friday.
3: Good to talk to you.
1: You too, buddy.
3: So, Carm, you know, I had the same concern about Shota as well, even going into this season. But then I was hearing that Shota wasn't healthy at the end of last year, to the point where he wasn't even comfortable pitching to begin with, and they were pitching him. I don't know if you've heard that, or I'm not even sure where I heard that.
1: I don't know.
3: I've heard that a couple of different times that he wasn't healthy, you know, just period. So I'm hoping that's the case because, you know, obviously if he's going to sustain his health throughout the season, he's going to be good. But that's what I heard. Did you hear that, Carm?
1: I have not, at least not that I can remember, Thomas. I'm not sure. Maybe there was some of that buzz out there. Jack, do you remember?
4: He had a hamstring injury last May.
1: I guess.
4: And then after that was when his performance seemed to decline after the hamstring injury. So I think there was buzz that maybe he wasn't fully recovered or there was something up with that.
1: Okay.
4: I don't know if specific. I think what Sahadev wrote in his article about how the chase rate's gone up and how he's controlling the zone more, going out of the zone more, I think that might affect it more, but I could see how that could impact the stuff for sure.
1: Thomas, thanks for the call. Look, he's only allowing 5.9 hits per nine so far this year. It's like way down from his career average of, you know, coming into the season, it was a little over 7.5.

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12: 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Hi, Courtney. Happy Friday. How are you?
13: I'm great, guys. How are you doing?
12: We're doing well. We listened to Ben Johnson. We carried that live about an hour ago when he met the media. All the stuff you expected to hear, I suppose, about what this weekend is all about as they initiate these guys. But it sounded mostly like it's about learning the way the Bears want these guys to prepare and play and learn and all those things, right?
13: Yeah, I think it's what he said, like getting them into our system, like learning the way that we do things. And that's important for, you know, rookies as they're getting acclimated to the life in the NFL, whether you're a draft pick, whether you're a UDFA. And I think it's, you know,

0: whole lot of improvement camps going on right now. Hour this morning. Obviously, they're just like in shorts learning, you know, how walkthroughs work for this team. But it's pretty cool to see how much this roster has evolved over the last couple of years. I'm actually, I think I just saw Devin Hester walk into the building. So nice. The rookies are about to get a nice surprise because they're in the Walter Payton Center today. They're going to get a nice surprise from somebody who's a Hall of Famer. Good way to start your rookie career by getting to be up close with the best. But yeah, I mean, this is orientation. This is how you start a job, whether you're a draft pick, whether you're a UDFA, whether you're a tryout player that has experience in the NFL and trying to stick somewhere else.
1: If you had to put a bet on the starting center for week one, would you put it on Bradbury or would you put it on Jones?
0: I would put it on Garrett Bradbury. I would. Sorry for the slip up there. I was just walking. No, I think Garrett Bradbury, I understand the contract restructure the other day raises a little bit of eyebrows. He's here for a year. He's here to get them through a really tough year, which I think is going to just naturally happen when you lose a center who had built chemistry with Caleb Williams over the course of the season in the playoffs last year. There's going to be some change that happens. So I think bringing Bradbury in and having him here to like start week one is naturally what's going to happen, because it's throwing a lot on the plate of a young player. And yes, Logan Jones played at Iowa. That's, you know, offensive line and tight end you. We get it. But he's got a lot to learn. And I think there'll be a chance for him this season if he progresses. I mean, I say continue. He hasn't even done anything yet. Let's see these guys get into an NFL program before we make any declarations on who's ready to start and who's not. But naturally, you just expect somebody who has multiple years playing experience in multiple different offenses, has been in this under center offense for quite a while between Minnesota and New England. I think that Garrett Bradbury is a perfect choice and pretty much the obvious one going forward.
2: They adjusted Bradbury's contract, turned something into
1: They just did like a little restructure. But it's basically the 1 year deal.
0: Converting it to signing bonus.
2: Right. Is it a restructure because if Logan Jones pops, that they might be able to move Bradbury to a team that suddenly needs a center as we go forward? Or, you know, was it just to give them a little bit more space for something else?
0: I think it's probably the latter if we're looking at it just based on he's got a lot of experience, but he's only got 1 year left on his contract. I don't think that it's a wise thing to do, knowing how much Ben Johnson puts on the plate of his center, to even be thinking, well, maybe we can move Garrett Bradbury if Logan Jones pops, if Logan Jones comes on. He's going to be a rookie, just like everybody else. There's a learning curve there. Yes, he's a second round pick. You want to see him on the field sooner than later, but they're not in any rush. Like, they know what his rookie curve is projected to look like, and clearly he's a smart, high IQ player. He'll have an opportunity, but I don't think that has anything to do with how they view Garrett Bradbury in the contract, and probably just more like a financial move to give them some flexibility elsewhere. Because, right. I mean, they've got to sign a draft class. It's not an expensive draft class. They've already signed 4 players from it, but maybe giving them some flexibility to make a move at some point in the offseason.
1: All right, I'll make you play the game one more time with another position and another one of the rookies. If I said, okay, what's your betting favorite for the corner starting opposite of Jalen Johnson? Is it Tyrique Stevenson or Malik Muhammad?
0: I'm excited that we actually have a cornerback battle worth watching in training camp this year. Because last year, like, not to say it wasn't worth watching, but it was so unexpected. Because you're like, who's Nashawn Wright? Came out of nowhere. I mean, it was literally right around now that he had just joined the team after getting cut by Minnesota. But Tyrique Stevenson and Malik Muhammad, the two of them are going to have battles in training camp. And I think it's going to be exciting to see how a rookie can push for playing time early, because there's, you know, they've made no bones about it. They like Tyrique Stevenson. Clearly, they didn't keep Nashawn Wright, you know, because they felt that the player who was benched late in the year was still a better fit in this defense. And they want to give it everything that they can. Like, this is a situation where you've got a high draft pick from 2023. You want to see this thing through. You want to give him an opportunity to earn that second contract, but he doesn't have a long leash because they just drafted your potential replacement. And I think just cornerback depth in general, the secondary, obviously a lot of takeaways last year, but a lot of big plays given up.
1: Yeah.
0: They've got to find a better fit there. And that's going to be a position, if Dennis Allen's a defensive coordinator here, they're going to be trying to replenish that position over and over again, because he comes from that, you know, that line of thinking, you can never have too many corners. I've covered coaches like that. Mike Zimmer was, you know, a major proponent of that. They are sort of cut from that same cloth within the Parcellsian world. And I think that that's something that sets up to be a really cool thing to watch in training camp to see if Tyreek can grab a position that, you know, we all thought he could when he was drafted here.
1: Yeah, maybe they push each other. Maybe it's good for everybody. You're right. Maybe very good for Tyreek. Courtney Cronin for a few more minutes from Bears rookie minicamp. Derm Smythe was on the field for about 25-26-ish, I think, percent of the offensive snaps last year. Would you anticipate that Sam Roush is on the field for about the same, maybe even a little bit more? You think so?
0: No, I mean, he's a tremendous blocker, and his story is really cool because he, like, grew up playing rugby before he played American football. And so it's a unique backstory that I think has helped him become one of the better blocking tight ends in this class that was deep. I mean, there are 22 of them that were drafted in a big run in the third to fourth round. So I think he's got a great chance to be on the field early. And the way that this projects is that Durham Smythe role cannot be, like, you cannot talk about it enough. It's really important to the 13 personnel that they run, and especially to the run game. But the way that Ben Johnson has talked about creating opportunities for the tight ends in the passing game, I think that extends to someone like Sam Roush. It's not going to be often, at least not right now, when you have Cole Kmet and Colson Loveland ahead of him. But eventually, the way I think this will work out, if he's everything that they thought he would be and why they invested a third-round pick in a tight end, is you're tight end three now, but they can move off of Cole Kmet's contract next year. They can move him if they want to, and this is tight end two. And that's the pairing that you'd have in the future with Colson Loveland.
1: Zay Frazier, what happened? Any idea? Just not wasn't going to be a fit?
0: You know, I know that they were very sensitive to the whole personal reasons as to why when he got here last year, like we saw him for 2 days of rookie camp, never saw him again. Mm-hmm. I think it had run its course with the fact that they've tried everything to get him on the field. He was a part of the team last year. He was in the weight room. He was in meetings. And what Ben Johnson said when I asked him about it this morning, the trajectory was off. Okay, so like read between the lines on that. He wasn't a good enough player to keep investing all this time in and resources when he never played a down of football for them. It's unfortunate because, you know, for any player, you don't want to start out your career that way. But there was clearly something bigger than football for him that required him being away for the whole year. It was unprecedented. I've never seen anything like it before where you have a player going on NFI and you don't really have much clarity on it if it's, you know, a mental health matter, if it's you know, some other personal matter. But I think it shows you how serious they are about continuing to build themselves as a contender, because Ben Johnson, the way he spoke about it this morning, was cut and dry. Like, they want to create competition, and that roster spot's got to go to somebody else who they think can actually make the team.
1: Okay, anything else, Courtney, for the weekend?
0: I'm really curious about Caden Barnett. I asked Johnson about him this morning. I mean, they guaranteed this guy a ton of money. For an UDFA to get $277,000 in a guaranteed contract, plus including the $30,000 signing bonus, I think that says a lot about how they feel he could be, like what role he could play and what he can be in this team based on the depth that they don't currently have on the interior of this offensive line. Like, we're going to talk about left tackle till we're blue in the face. That's great. But what about your backup guards? I mean, Joe Tooney's an iron man. I get that. Jonah Jackson plays really well and a lot too. But behind those two, I think that Caden Barnett has a fantastic opportunity to cement himself. I mean, the contract alone, they're not cutting him. Like, you can go ahead and put this guy in the 53-man roster. But that's a significant investment in somebody that you're going to be cross-training at a couple different positions and expecting that he's going to be able to help you when you may need depth on the interior.
1: All right, Courtney, good stuff. Enjoy the weekend, all right? We appreciate
2: it. Thanks, Courtney.
0: Thanks, guys. Take care.
1: There's Courtney Cronin checking out Bears practice up at Hallis Hall. She said they're practicing inside. Such a beautiful day outside, but they're practicing inside to get some work done at the Walter Payton Center up at Hallis Hall, where they will have rookie mini camp this week. All right, Mike Nort's got the bonus play coming up next. And we're going to do the brunch rush a little bit later. We'll do it at around 11:35, which I think Jack just told us to something about his evening that he wants to throw into the brunch rush.
3: Unreal.
4: I mean, I wasn't going to bring this up, but everybody jumped on me for this.
1: Nobody's jumping on you, Jack.
4: No, you didn't see what happened in the producer's booth back here.
3: I jumped on.
2: Right, you
1: listen,
2: did, Hannah?
1: Listen.
3: Of course. I mean, what are we doing?
2: Nothing was said in here,
1: Jack. We just kind of chuckled and shook our heads.
2: We chuckled at the game plan, that's all. But, I mean, we didn't lambast you.
1: I love Jack.
2: You're not in a state of lambasticity, are you?
3: It's the most Jack thing I've ever heard.
1: It might be one of the
3: that's
1: most Jack
3: top three.
1: Things.
2: That's true. But I did point out that, you know, there are There's a drinking establishment in there.
1: There is. We'll tell you Jack's plans for a Friday night in the city. This is like your first full weekend in the city, right? As a city resident?
4: Yeah, I mean, I'm also going back to my parents' place this weekend because it's Mother's Day. So I was going back for Mother's Day.
1: Tonight you're in the city, though?
4: Tonight I'm in the city.
1: Okay.
4: Yeah. Tomorrow I'm in a trivia event.
1: Okay. All right. Sports trivia, all trivia.
4: Of course. My cousin's running it, so it's out in the suburbs.
1: I love those. Those are fun.
4: So I'm going to one of those.
2: What's your mom giving you for Mother's Day?
1: What does that mean?
4: My mom's not giving me anything. I'm giving her something.
2: Well, I'm making sure.
4: You never know, something nice.
2: You never know, you know.
1: I don't know. That's weird. What would your mother give you on Mother's Day?
2: Candles,
1: that's
2: maybe.
1: That's weird.
2: You never know.
1: I do know. I don't think a mother's ever... What are you talking about? That's just creepy. Almost.
2: I just thought it might have been reversed in Jack's case.
1: I don't think it's creepy at all. It is creepy.
2: All right.
1: Mike North has the bonus play coming up next.
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1: A new odds couple coming your way a little bit later. You'll get that on the app. About 1:30, it'll be dropping on the app. Mike and I will tape at noon, as we do every Friday, when Yurko and I wrap it up. 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
2: Yes, we are.
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1: about
2: that.
1: Cadillac Buick GMC in Hodgkins. 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Looking forward to that.
2: That's going
1: to
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1: 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Let's bring in Mike North for the bonus play. What's up, Mikey?
13: Oh, Cadillac, top shelf.
1: Top shelf, that's right.
13: Yep, no doubt about it. Had one for a long time. They're the best cars out there. Have a good time. You're going to have fun out there, guys.
1: We will.
13: And you know what? We were 1-1 last week, Carm, in Yerkes, and we had the Lakers. I said that, you know, Durant was on and off. Who was it? Was he going to play? Was he not? +4, they end up running away with it.
1: Yep.
13: But then Tom Hoagie loses to Joe Damon by bogeying on 18. Otherwise, it would have been a push. So we go 1-1 in golf and in basketball. But guess what we got tonight? In honor of baseball, with our two good baseball teams right now, we're gonna do a couple baseball games tonight. First off, this is when you do the system I do, you get some garbage teams, folks. There's nothing I can do. It's the way I designed it. Sometimes I don't want to pick these games, but I got to. It's the Orioles versus the A's. The Orioles, their window seems to have closed. I don't know what happened there. Kyle Bradish, he keeps being marched to the mound at 1-4, 5.03 ERA versus the Oakland. I don't know how they've gotten away with it. I think they're in Sacramento.
1: They're in Sacramento, I say Oakland a lot, too.
13: Yeah, they've really done a good job just that thing, because even the betting sites and everything else put just like Athletics.
1: That's just
13: down.
1: Athletics.
13: They don't even put Sacramento down.
1: That's right.
13: So we got Orioles versus the Athletics. Now, a guy that I touted last year with on the odds couple that I thought was going to be terrific, he's 2-2, Jacob Lopez. Lively arm, left-hander, but he's got a 6.60 ERA. Kyle Bradish is the better of the two, believe it or not, 1-4, 5.03. The Orioles are favored, like they're the Yankees. -138. I'm going to go with the Orioles. They put it together coming home. Right now, their record 17-21. Oakland 19-19. And last but not least, we got an underplay, and we got a team play. Tom, I heard you talk about this guy earlier in the year, and you're very high on him. And I always said on the odds couple, you listen to the good handicappers. I happen to agree with you on this one. Boston -138 versus Tampa Bay tonight. You got Justin Shelton's going at 3-1, 3.18 for Tampa Bay against Connelly Early, who you brought up early in the year, 3.79, very respectable, and a 2-2 record. Take Boston and Early -138 and take the under. 8.5 in that ball game, and those were our picks, folks.
1: All right, Red Sox in the under in that game, and then the Orioles on the money line. Does that sound about right, Mike?
13: That's it, guys.
1: All right, buddy. We'll talk to you in a little bit.
13: A couple baseball games.
1: Sounds good, my man. We'll talk to you later, okay?
13: Sounds good, Todd.
2: All right, Mikey.
1: There you go.
13: See you later.
1: There is Mike North on the Yingling guest hotline. There's your plays for the day.
2: Plays have been good.
1: Got an NBA play for everybody later today. We'll throw that up on the odds couple. Like I said, we'll tape as soon as we are done. Who are you watching, Yurk? Yurko's watching tape.
2: Vandenberg.
1: Oh, Vandenberg. Nice.
2: Yeah, I'm just taking a look at him, see if he's got anything in the toolbox besides just the bull rush.
1: He's a strong kid. Like, now, this is the kid who's got the lineage for the – and but forgive me. I think after the draft, I had said his grandfather – his father. It was his grandfather.
2: Grandfather.
1: That was the professional bodybuilder. I think maybe even they said competed against Arnold. The timeline probably lines up there about right. Like, competed against Arnold in the 70s. He's a monster. He squats like 700 pounds.
2: He's a big fella.
1: He's a monster.
2: Do you like him? Big fella. Yeah, he's like a rough diamond, you know?
1: Yeah.
2: You know, rough diamond doesn't really look great until you polish it a little bit.
1: Still a diamond.
2: Coach it up a little bit, you know? Yeah. Coach him up a little bit. Yeah, work on some of the rough edges. Yeah we'll see. You know, they got the kid from Indianapolis.
1: Yep.
2: They got Dexter. They don't have a ton, so there's a chance and an opportunity for him to be able to come in and maybe do something.
1: Yurko's trying to see if
2: it'll be interesting.
1: You know, do enough to plug up the middle a little bit.
2: He's got a face for radio, too. I mean, you know, good for him. Good for him. I'm telling you. Woo. Hey, somebody will love you. Don't you worry about it.
1: Yurko, you see a little of yourself in him, don't you?
2: I do. I like him. The only difference
1: big,
2: is
1: beefy defensive tackle.
2: He's taller, he's bigger, he's faster.
1: And stronger?
2: He's stronger. Yeah.
1: Other than that?
2: Besides that, spitting image, yeah. Twins almost.
1: Other than those things.
2: No, but it'll be interesting. Again,
1: let's see him play 112 games in the NFL.
2: Right, and you know, he's a sixth-round pick.
1: Like the good kid.
2: Sixth-round pick is not impossible. We used to have 12 rounds in this thing, and they'd still miss guys. So he's a sixth-round pick. He'll have a chance to come in. Listen, when you're big and tough, you got yourself. Now you got to get a feel. Big, tough, great. Now you got to get a feel for what we're doing.
1: Yeah.
2: So hopefully he'll get in there. He'll get some time. He needs some experience. Hopefully he gets that feel.
1: All right, a few things. More baseball talk. You know, we had a good conversation going about Shota. Cup fans interested in that. Like, are you back to fully believing, you know, that this, like, Shota's back and that they're going to be able to get a lot of good use out of him in September and October when it's going to matter most, which didn't happen last year for whatever reason. The hamstring injury lingering, like Jack said, mentally just kind of losing it somewhere down the stretch. What else was it? I don't know, but he was an unusable player for them by the end of the playoffs. And he's pitched great. And he was really good again yesterday for the Cubs. So we're going to continue that conversation. I want to replay Chuck Garfine telling us that the rebuild is over on the south side. Because Chuck's kind of taken the teeth for that. But I think I know what Chuck was trying to illustrate to us.
2: I know what he was saying, yes.
1: Plus, we've got NBA draft lottery. The nonsense that happened in the NHL draft lottery from a couple of nights ago, will it repeat itself for the Bulls? And will they get a little bit lucky on Sunday? Somebody on staff thinks it's rigged in the Bulls' favor. So we'll talk about all that during our final hour. It's Carmen and Yurko back in 2 minutes.
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1: Hey, you made it to your weekend. Happy Friday. It's Carmen in New York. Another hour for us. And then Rich Eisen, Waddle, and Sylvie get you home. White Sox at home tonight after the road trip. They kick off a 9-game homestand against the Mariners, the Royals, the Cubs. Some star power rolling into town.
2: Yeah,
1: Yerk.
2: You got that right.
1: Even though the Mariners and the Royals have struggled a little bit, they're playing better as of late, kind of struggled out of the gate, seemingly the way a lot of teams in baseball have. Not named the Braves, the Cubs, you know, the Yankees. Tampa's been a bat out of hell here lately, but a lot of teams have struggled to find their way. There are a lot of mediocre teams, but some star power with Cal Raleigh and then Bobby Witt and then the Cubs rolling into the South Side next week. So
2: yeah,
1: good time to get to the ballpark. Unfortunately, we're going to be gone for a lot of it. Yurko and I are off to Kentucky. Monday after the show with the listeners for the annual trip down to Woodford. We'll broadcast live from the distillery on Tuesday.
2: Yep.
1: Every year we've done it, we've had some folks that live in the nearby area, whether they're, you know, near Lexington or even, sure, you know, southwestern Ohio there by Cincinnati or just across the border. We've had some fans that listen, that live there now, that have come by and said hi to us. So we will be in Versailles next Tuesday live at Woodford. We come back on Wednesday. I'm gone next weekend in Iowa for a baseball tournament with my son. So unfortunately, I can't go to any of the Cubs Sox games. But this is a good homestand for the White Sox, with the Mariners, the Royals, and the Cubs rolling into town. And let's hope they continue to play good baseball. The Cubs have done exactly that. Now they hit the road. They've won 15 straight at Wrigley. Next time they come home, they're going to be eyeing the all-time home record winning streak. It's 18 games. It was set in September of 1935. This is officially going all the way back to 1898, the second longest home winning streak the Cubs have ever had as a franchise. You know, 1898, that predates them even being the Cubs, if I'm not mistaken.
2: Yeah.
1: That's how, I mean, you know, they're in rarefied air here. They're playing great. They just swept the Reds. They've won 9 in a row. When the Reds left Cincinnati a week ago, they were in first. Then they got swept by the Pirates and swept by the Cubs. They're 6 games out. Unbelievable.
2: 19-3 in their last 22.
1: The Cubs, yes.
2: That is nuts.
1: It's nuts.
2: Nuts is what
1: now,
2: it is.
1: They're going to face some pitching on this road trip. They're going to get DeGrom this weekend in Texas. They're scheduled to get Sale. They might get Spencer Strider, although this might be a good time to get Spencer Strider. Let's face it. He's just back. He was not particularly sharp in his first start. But they're going to get Sale. They're going to get Davis Martin on the South Side next week. They're going to face some pitching. Let's see how this goes. We've been talking about Shota. 6 innings, 1 run. It was a solo shot when you're up 8-0. That you can live with that every day of the week. You know, you don't get on a pitcher too much for throwing a strike when it's 8-0 and he gives up a home run. 5th time this season, Shota has gone at least 6. He's averaging more Ks per 9 than he ever has in his career. Coming into the season, he was at 8.24 strikeouts per 9 for his career. He's at 10.1. He's also posting the lowest WHIP of his career. As Yurko noted, it's a little bit lower, a little bit below 1. So can they continue to get this out of Shota? And is everybody back believing that he's going to be a big part of whatever success they have come September and October? If you want to join us, you can at 312-332-3776. Chuck Garfine had said this to us earlier in the week. We had Chuck on. We were talking about the Sox. And, you know, he was fired up saying, I'm listening to Sports Talk Radio. They're talking about trading Davis Martin. Look, this goes back to Sylvie just throwing something out. Yeah, go ahead. Oh, you want to play it, Jack? Okay, we'll play the video. Hold on. And I got the audio on my board, but good. Well, Jack's got the video, too. We can play the video of it. You know, Sylvie was saying, you know, could he be your Scott Feldman? Well, it's not a direct apples to apples. I also know what Sylvie was presenting. I mean, I get it. I heard Sylvie talk about it. I understood what he was presenting.
2: Sure.
1: It's not an apples to apples comparison. Maybe Scott Feldman was coming out of contract. Scott Feldman was a player the Cubs were not going to re-sign. He had a career ERA plus of 95. So he wasn't bad. But he was a little bit below league average.
2: A little bit below league average.
1: You know, I think he was 30-31 at the time. In fairness, Davis Martin is 29, so there's not that much of an age disparity. But the Cubs kind of knew what Scott Feldman was. They weren't going to sign him. They flipped him famously for one of the great trades in Chicago sports history. Because what the Cubs got out of Jake Arrieta for 3 years, 14, 15, and 16, was marvelous. They got the best version of Jake Arrieta there ever was. Do you realize for his career, Jake Arrieta's career ERA plus was 104.
2: But with the Cubs, it was.
1: But with the Cubs, it was that three-year run was sensational.
2: Phenomenal, yeah.
1: And so it turns out to be this incredible trade, and that's what Sylvie was saying. Like right as they were getting good, as 14 wrapped up, 15, 16, they win the World Series. And so we had Chuck on to talk about it a little bit, and Chuck had said this, which got some people's attention. Go ahead, you can play it, Jack.
19: So now it comes time for, I'm just going to say it here on the radio, the rebuild is over. The rebuild is over. Don't treat this like a rebuild anymore and try to trade Davis Martin away. So now it comes time for, I'm just going to say it here on the radio.
1: No, he's going to say it again.
19: The rebuild is over.
1: I've heard from a lot of people, like, what is Chuck talking about? The rebuild is over. Look, I think the way Chuck was framing that was, because in his mind, it'd be crazy to trade Davis Martin.
2: Right.
1: And it's not the same thing as trading Scott Feldman. You have years of control left on Davis Martin. He's been a little bit above average, compared to the league as a starting pitcher. I very much believe, even before this year, that Davis Martin is in a big league rotation. I would have said, yes, absolutely. He's a quality starting pitcher. He's pitched the best he's ever pitched in his career. I hope it continues. I've never seen him pitch this well, right. I guess is what I'm saying. But he's been a good quality big league pitcher. And so I think what Chuck was trying to frame is in terms of like the rebuild is over, meaning you no longer should be dangling players, good players like Davis Martin to other teams. I didn't like that they did it with Garrett Crochet, but fine. I was told over and over again, right, Carmen, they're going to stink. They're going to bottom out. Why would they keep Garrett Crochet? You're not dangling. I think Chuck was making the point. You're not dangling Davis Martin anymore at this point. You might not have any guys that you want to dangle other than, like, let's say Sir Anthony Dominguez, who you signed on a short-term deal, 2 years.
2: Closer.
1: Yeah, hope he fires. You're probably not going to be adding at the deadline. You're probably not going to be competing this year. You trade him at the deadline. That makes sense. Like, that made sense. I would agree with that course of action come August 3rd if they've fallen out of it. If they haven't, Sir Anthony Dominguez maybe is a White Sox for the rest of the year. So we're so far away from August 3rd, we don't know how it's going to look. But I think Chuck's point was you should not at this point be dangling a player like Davis Martin who's going to help you as you get good and you compete in the coming years.
3: Yeah, and I feel like White Sox fans are so sick of just like having to hear every time we have a good player. Like even with Murakami this year, we were talking about trading him.
1: That's crazy.
3: And it's like, can we just not enjoy? And I feel like they are at the point now where they don't have to talk about a constant rebuild. It's just so frustrating to be in a constant rebuild. And I think he was trying to say that they're not in that stage anymore. They, it's always good to pick up another prospect or two, but like they have their starting core. They have people in the minor leagues that are going to come up. They don't necessarily need to keep trading people away and doing the same cycle they've been doing.
1: Let us have some nice things. Yeah, you're right. And the idea that you should be floating Murakami, that's crazy. You should be extending him.
3: We need to start having that mindset with players. Instead of saying, oh, they're so good, we're going to have to, deal them at the deadline. We need to say, oh, they're so good, we should extend them. And I think that we're finally getting to that point, hopefully. So I think that's also what he was trying to say.
1: The next thing I can't wait for is for Brayden Montgomery to come up, by the way. As this whole thing, you want to know what I'm excited about? Forget about, are they adding or subtracting? I don't want to think about August 3rd.
2: No, you
1: like
2: want to think about the youngsters that could be added.
1: I want Brayden Montgomery to come up.
3: He had 3 hits last night in AAA. So.
1: They've moved him to AAA. I want Brayden Montgomery to come up. I want Hagen Smith to come up. Those are the things I think White Sox fans should be really excited about, aside from who's going to add, are they going to add, are they going to subtract? I don't know. We're way too far away from August 3rd to know what this division will look like or if they continue to play well. The rest of the spring and the summer, the early part of the summer are going to dictate that. But I understood what Chuck was saying. I don't know that anybody feels like the rebuild is totally complete yet. And if you do fall out of it, and somebody wants to give you a prospect for Sir Anthony Dominguez, you take a prospect for Sir Anthony Dominguez. You do that. I think you'd have to get blown away to trade Davis Martin at this point.
2: And I think we've already talked about it, that nobody's going to blow
1: you
2: away
1: for
2: Davis Martin.
1: Again, the Feldman-Arrieta thing, Arrieta didn't work in Baltimore. He had like a 6 ERA.
20: Yep.
1: They tried to fix his mechanic. They didn't like that he had that crossfire action. Remember?
20: Right.
1: They tried to tweak it. Jake didn't like it. It didn't work. The Orioles got to a point with Jake Arrieta where they're like, man, this kid's got talent, but we just.
2: Yeah, it's frustrated with him.
1: Yeah, like they were just frustrated with him, and it worked out brilliantly for the Cubs. And he gets here and they're like, you want a crossfire? Crossfire.
2: Do whatever you want.
1: You know, do it, like, do what's comfortable for you. And he was phenomenal. You know, so I don't, you know, those are rare trades though, where you just absolutely hit the no doubt grand slam. You know, for Scott Feldman, a player you weren't going to have any use for anymore. They also, remember, got Pedro Strop in that deal. Think about that.
2: Yeah.
1: Cubs got two huge pieces of what was, you know, their greatest era. Out of that trade.
2: In those 2 years, he was 40 and 14. 40 and 14.
4: It's ridiculous. I mean, there was a time he was an automatic win.
1: It was unbelievable. In 15 and 16, yeah, it was unbelievable.
2: His ERA plus was 215. 150, 215, 135.
1: 2015, even more so. Do you guys remember by the end of the year? Like, Jack, you're not kidding. It was an automatic, like, Jake Arrieta is going to stick it up your you-know-what.
4: Pittsburgh had no chance in that wild card game.
1: They're like, he's going to shove. And then he sat down with us the day before, if you can believe it. Remember, Yerk?
2: Yep.
1: The day before they went to Pittsburgh in that wild card game. And you just knew, like, listening to him talk and the confidence. Like, Pittsburgh had no chance. Did they start Garrett Cole in that game? Am I remembering it correctly, Jack? It was Arrieta versus Cole.
4: I believe that's right. Yeah, he was their top guy at the time.
1: And I feel like Cole was decent for much of that game, if I'm remembering it correctly. God, it's 11 years ago already. But I feel like Cole was better. But they had no chance. You know, and Schwarber's doing Schwarber things as a rookie, and they had no chance against Arrieta. He was just that good by the end of that 15 season. It was wild.
2: He's 2-0 in the World Series.
1: Yeah.
2: And he pitched a couple key games where they had to have an absolute – they could not lose. Yeah. And he went and got it done. Game two of the World Series is the one he had. We're driving back.
1: We're driving back.
2: On the radio. Yeah.
1: That's right. Yeah, we were. Rick's in Knoxville, Tennessee. What's up, Rick?
21: Hey, guys. I want to first ask Yurko, what do you got for a scouting report on Tyler Ferguson? You know, you're a big Cubs fan, so what do you got on the newest acquisition?
2: I have nothing on Tyler Ferguson.
1: Good luck, Rick. Yeah. I mean,
2: nothing. Help me out with Tyler Ferguson. Give me something.
1: I hope you have a second. I hope you have a backup question.
2: Yeah, Rick. No kidding.
21: Well, my backup question is a really stupid one, so I'll preface it with that. Shota Imanaga. The Cubs know what Shota is, right? And you think that there is any shot. This is going to be a really dumb question when they're so desperate for pitching right now. But is there any shot that they decide, you know what, we can trade Shota while his value's at its highest and make this team better by doing that? Really stupid, I know.
1: You want to, like, flip him?
21: We know what Shota is.
1: For another pitcher, you're saying?
21: Yeah.
1: All right. I don't think that's in the cards, Rick. I don't. And when you say they know what he is, maybe you're right. Do we really know? And what if he's a good pitcher, minus a bad 6 weeks last year? Shota Imanaga has a career 3.15 ERA. He's got a career 1.23, 1.23 ERA plus. That's good. He's got a career whip below one. That's elite. Now, I don't think Shota's an elite pitcher, but I got news for you. A .996 whip is elite.
2: It's pretty good, yeah.
1: So when you say, like, they know what they have, maybe they know they have a pretty good pitcher. I don't think the Cubs are looking to subtract that right now, considering the state of the pitching staff.
2: I'll give you a Tyler Ferguson report now. You ready?
1: Yeah.
2: Big fella, right-hander, older player without a ton of Major League Baseball experience.
1: That's an expert breakdown right there.
2: Said right there.
1: You see that? See how he did that?
4: 27 ERA on the year.
2: You got yourself an arm. Jack. That's what you've got yourself, an arm.
4: He's only pitched in one game, but he has a 27 ERA on the year.
2: That's a high ERA. Older player, lightly pitched, right?
4: It's about right.
2: Big fella.
4: I mean, he pitched in 56 games last year. He was fine, 4.66 ERA. Well, listen,
1: they're looking for anybody right now, right? I mean, isn't that...
4: They're just looking for arms.
1: You need arms right now. And a lot of teams have to deal with that. The video stream all this week is brought to you by IKEA Schaumburg and IKEA Bolingbroke. Your chance to win the trip to see the aforementioned Northsiders against the Brew Crew in Milwaukee with Cap and Hoodie. 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
1: Yet in the NHL on Tuesday, We've got the NBA draft lottery on Sunday. It's going to be Sunday afternoon, you guys, before the Knick game. I think it's 2 o'clock our time on Sunday.
2: Right.
1: The Bulls have a 4.5% chance of
2: getting
1: winning
2: the one pick,
1: the first pick. They have a 4.8% chance of getting the second pick.
2: Mm-hmm.
1: They have a 5.2% chance of getting the third pick.
2: Mm-hmm.
1: And they have a 5.7% chance of getting the fourth pick. They cannot pick 5, 6, 7, or 8.
2: That's a 20.2% chance of getting the first four picks.
1: They have a 50.8% chance, coin flip, of getting the ninth pick. And they have a 25.9% chance of getting the 10th pick. So 75%, 76.
2: Yeah.
1: 76, is going to be picking 9th or 10th.
2: And then there's a small percentage they pick worse because this doesn't equal 100.
1: No, you're right. There's a 3% chance they pick 11th,
2: yep.
1: And there's a 0.1% chance they pick 12th.
2: Boy.
1: That should not happen.
2: Oh, boy.
1: Washington has the highest odds along with Indy and Brooklyn. They all have a 14% chance to win the lottery. Then Utah and Sacramento round up the top five at 11.5%. Toronto had an 8.5% chance to win the lottery in the NHL on Tuesday, and they won it.
2: They won. Did you see their ball? Did you see a video?
1: Yeah.
2: Of the 12 ball shooting past the 8 ball that was already in the tube?
1: You can't help but think there's something
2: fishy. Did you see the video of the 12 ball?
1: I did.
2: At the bottom. The 8 ball's up there. Woo, having a ball. He's traveling to the top. And all of a sudden, it looked almost like the 12 ball had some water in it, you know? Something cagey was going on. Maybe they put a lead-like layer on top of that ping pong ball. The 12 ball bumps the 8 out of the way. And shoots up there like a rocket ship. Like it took off like an Elon Musk rocket heading into the stars. Do you know what I'm saying? You saw the same thing, right?
1: It's crazy. I know for a fact that people in the NHL are buzzing about it,
2: of
1: right?
2: Course.
1: There's been a lot like, wait a minute. I don't believe in conspiracy theories.
2: I really don't.
1: But sometimes they make it hard.
2: You've got to weigh your balls. That's what you've got to do. You've got to have a scale there, and you got to put the ball on there, and it measures the micrometer or whatever it is, how lightly it is. Every ball has to weigh the same. That was shady, Carm.
1: So there was some potential.
2: I mean, I'll volunteer to weigh the balls.
1: So like here, will you?
2: Yes.
1: I bet you'd love it. If
2: Hoo-ga.
1: Here was the thing too. Like so, Toronto. You got to in some context for people. I know not everybody's like totally into the NHL. Like. People probably know, if you're a sports fan, you know it's a big deal for them, right? Especially the Maple Leafs. That's sort of the crown jewel, right, Yerk? I mean, the Canadians and the Maple, but the Maple Leafs are the number one price ticket in hockey. Maybe they're as high as any in North American sports. I mean, they are. Like, what the advertising dollars that they generate, the corporate partnerships, like the crown jewel is really the Toronto Maple Leafs. They haven't won in 60 years. They haven't won in 60. We're going on 60 years.
2: Yeah.
1: Since the Leafs,
2: it's a long time,
1: won a cup.
2: Yeah.
1: And it's kind of like the crown jewel, right? They've got Austin Matthews. They've got this great player. They missed the playoffs this year. He gets hurt at the end of the season, kind of a dirty hit by Ratko Gudas, and he misses the end of the year. They're going nowhere anyway. They lose Mitch Marner a couple of off seasons ago. They're in disarray, right? They potentially could have lost their pick if it was outside the top five. If it was outside the top five, it gets conveyed to Boston. By the way, do you know there's only in the NHL? Do you know they're fighting? Or I'm going to read this to you guys.
2: What are they fighting for?
1: I'm going to read this to you. Hold on. I'm going to make sure I've got the right part of Puck Daddy's article here. Yeah. Okay. Yeah. I don't know. This is from a couple days ago. Forgive me if they've cleaned this up. You guys can alert me if the league is adjudicated on this. So there was drama for the Maple Leafs in this lottery. Toronto's pick was outside the top five. It transfers to the Bruins. It's part of the Maple Leafs trade for defenseman Brandon Carlo at the 2025 trade deadline. Though the draft lottery broadcast said that the Bruins would now get the pick of either the Leafs 27 or 28 first round picks, that might not be the case. Multiple reports Tuesday night indicated that the Flyers believe they have a claim to the 2027 pick, having acquired a conditional first rounder from the Leafs in the Scott Laughton trade last deadline. I mean, like what they, you've got two teams arguing that they have a claim.
2: You can't do that.
1: To the pick that the Leafs are going to lose next year. But it was, when you add it all together, like, can they find a way to appease Austin Matthews? Are they going to lose the pick if it's outside the top five? And they had just an 8.5% chance. And then you've got this funny video.
2: Yeah.
1: Which, like, I don't know. I see, you know, I see the conspiracy theories about the UFOs. And normally, like, there's an answer to the, like, the video's this or that. Like, but Yurko's not wrong. If you saw the video, everybody looked at it and went like, wait a minute, what happened?
2: What the hell just happened?
3: It's giving Dallas Mavericks last year.
1: And that's the other thing, Hannah. Off of last year in Dallas, are you kidding, winning Cooper Flag after everything that materialized last spring? And all the drama around one of the crown jewels of the league this year in Toronto, like all the drama going around, like it does make you wonder sometimes. And then Zetterman, the Danny Zetterman,
2: yes,
1: has been all this week convinced, and I still don't know what convinces him. He's convinced that the Bulls are winning the draft lottery on Sunday.
3: I mean, if the Bulls do, we're going to have some conversations, because that would be insane.
1: Why does the league want to rig anything for the Bulls right now? The Bulls are also a crown jewel, I guess you could say. Not like the Lakers and the Celtics, but in the pecking order of what's important to the NBA, the Bulls are probably right after the Lakers and the Celtics. Would we all agree?
3: That's why, because the Lakers and the Celtics are in the playoffs, and where have the Bulls been for however long?
1: The Celtics are out of the playoffs.
3: Well, you know what I meant. They made the playoffs.
1: Are about to be.
3: They both made the playoffs. They're both relevant playoff teams.
1: How did the Celtics lose to the Sixers? Did that really happen, or am I in a weird?
3: And then everything that happened after with Jaylen Brown, it's like what? Fans are probably just like.
1: Did that really happen last weekend, or am I dreaming it? It did? Boston Celtics 3-1
2: lead. They had a 3-1 lead. Yes, they did. They had a 3-1 lead.
3: Vooch didn't even play in that last.
1: Vooch is unplayable. they were done. They got the full Vooch experience.
3: Yeah, they did. They did.
2: They've had enough.
1: I think 5 games in, I think they were like, oh, God, now
2: what,
1: we know.
2: What did we do?
1: They got the full Vooch experience.
3: My friend was like, he can't play defense. And I was like, really?
1: He wasn't even playing by the end of the series. They couldn't even play him. They're like, oh. My goodness. So you guys believe this? Why now? Why all of a sudden they want to help
3: mean?
1: The Bulls?
3: This is perfect timing.
1: It is, but
3: yes,
1: why?
3: Because they just, like, after everything that happened this year, they finally went into rebuild mode. They got a new GM, it's a fresh start. They have finally, you know, let go of that whole

0: Remember?
1: Oh, yeah.
0: And then the Bulls won the lottery. They drafted Elton Brand. They traded him a couple of years later. We know all that. But a lot of people were always like, oh, come on now. They need something now that Michael's gone. They got to help the Bulls, like, fix the lottery for him. When they got Derek, I don't know if anybody was fixing it for them or if they just purely got lucky. I tend to think, listen, I really do believe, if you said, you know, gun to the head, the Maple Leafs just got lucky. I know it's weird, but what likely is at play here is they got lucky. Same like the Bulls when they won the right for Derek.
2: I mean, even the Blackhawks.
0: It's a little harder to believe with the Cooper Flagg thing. I don't know about that one. I might have to. I mean, that one still perplexes the hell out of me.
1: Because what happened before that?
0: I know. They really do. It is, you know, you've got enough of these over the years. The cold envelope and when the Knicks won the right to draft Ewing, you know, and all these conspiracy theories over the years. Like, the league needs X, Y, and Z to happen. So we're going to make it happen. Well, hey, I'm here for it. Go ahead, rig it. Get AJ DeBonsa to the Bulls.
3: I mean, I'm
0: in.
4: I don't care if the Bulls win the lottery. I want them to have a top three. Obviously, I want them to have a higher pick, but 1-3, I don't care where it's at.
0: You'll feel good.
4: All top three of those guys, DeBonsa, Peterson, and Boozer, all look like studs.
0: I would think four. Caleb Wilson, not as much.
4: Wilson's good, but I don't think he has the upside of those guys. So maybe even top four, it's all good.
0: I think you want to get in the top four.
4: The rest of the guys, I feel like, have a more solid floor. Maybe not as much Peterson, but Boozer and DeBonsa, for sure. And most mock drafts have Boozer going at three. So,
0: right, yeah.
4: I mean, if you get one of those top three guys, you're in a really good spot.
0: Yeah, we'll see on Sunday, 2:00 our time. And we just gave you the probabilities.
4: Speaking of luck, what'd you see on this week, Carm?
0: Speaking of luck, what did I see? Speaking of luck, I saw the Maple Leafs got lucky.
4: What else? I also saw something else.
0: What did I see? Oh, the rainbow.
4: You saw a double rainbow.
0: Double rainbow, yeah.
4: Which I think is a great sign for the Chicago Bulls that you saw a double rainbow.
2: I also saw one.
0: I saw one on
2: Monday.
0: You saw one on Monday. Yeah. Wow, we see two double rainbows.
1: A lot of rainbows, guys.
0: You know, I posted it on my Instagram, too. If you follow me on Instagram, at CarmenDeFalco5, you can see I put it in my story last night. I'm driving my son and two of his teammates to practice. They had an outside practice. It's pouring. I'm like, well, I don't know. I think you guys are going inside. They're looking at the apps. They're like, no, it's going to pass. It's fine. We're driving to McCook where they practice. Like, we're driving through LaGrange, heading east, Yerk. Mm-hmm. And I mean, it's pouring on us. But the sun's out behind us.
1: Right.
0: And so I even said, I go, we're in prime rainbow territory here, boys. I said, prime. 60 seconds later, bam, rainbow. And I mean, this thing, the whole arch was complete. It went from one side to the other.
1: Yeah.
0: You could see the picture on if you're watching our YouTube right now.
1: Carm's got it up right now.
0: That's not even the best picture, actually. That's right by the field. When we were driving, I was on like Joliet Road. So for people know, if they can picture it, if you know the area, think like First Avenue and Joliet Road there, okay? So like heading towards East Avenue.
1: Right.
0: And we're going under First Avenue. We're going right under the bridge. And it almost looks like the rainbow is touching the ground out in front of us. The boys wanted me to keep driving, Mr. DeFalco. Go to the, look, it's down there. It's on the ground. It's on the ground.
1: Pot of gold.
0: Yeah, I said, go find the pot of gold. I said, this is incredible. And then the other one appeared. You could see it faintly in the picture above.
1: Right above
0: and
1: it.
0: And these things, you guys, it was the whole arch. I mean, it went from
1: all
0: like,
1: the colors, Carmen.
0: Oh, my God.
1: All the colors of the rainbow are there,
0: It was
1: too.
0: Incredible. And I took a picture of the three of them when they got out of the car. I made them
1: underneath
0: pose.
1: The rainbow?
0: Yeah, I was like, stop. I go, this is a great picture. I said, stop right there. And I took a picture. And then Tracy Butler always loves when people send her these photos.
1: Right.
0: Our friend Tracy Butler from Channel 7.
1: She loves them.
0: Any meteorological event,
1: sure.
0: Tracy wants pictures. Hailstorms, tornadoes, nature, rainbows. And so I sent it to Tracy. I was like, how cool is this picture of my son and two of his teammates? And she goes, oh, my God, Carmen, can I post that? So I said, yeah. So Tracy posted it on her Instagram, too. She loved it. But maybe that's a good luck sign. Hannah and I both saw double rainbows this
2: week. It's the anniversary of the Pope. I mean, we got a lot on our side. I'm just saying.
0: Maybe the Bulls get lucky.
1: You think the Pope's going to put in a special prayer?
0: Do you think?
2: Yes.
0: He's going to say a few extra novenas?
2: And I will as well.
0: He does the rosary like one extra time?
1: Couple decades of the rosary.
0: Right?
1: Yeah.
0: There's a few passes of that rosary, baby.
1: Oh, boy.
0: Keep going. A few Our Fathers and some Hail Marys.
1: Keep spinning. Those beads are in the hands. Beads are in the hands right now.
0: I'm such a bad Catholic. I can't remember the last time I did the rosary.
1: Well, I mean, listen, when's the last time you...

0: You know, you ask for terrible. A little guidance or some advice, you know?
1: Terrible.
0: None? Zero?
1: No, I ask for. I ask every once in a while, you know, selfish. I ask.
0: Every blue moon.
1: Yeah, every blue moon. Well, maybe the Bulls get lucky. Hope for the best. They got a 4.5% shot. You know, the Leafs had an 8.5%. That's not great. Those aren't great odds.
2: Yeah, no, not at all. Not at all. You know, Brunel always said, God helps those who help themselves.
1: Yeah.
2: I go, where's that in the Bible? He goes, it's the book of opinions. Because it's not really in the Bible.
1: That's funny.
2: It's not there.
1: It's the book of opinions.
2: Yeah, so Mark used to bust our chops. God helps those who help themselves. Oh, that's in the book of opinions. Yeah, well, thank you.
1: That's pretty funny, actually. Good line by Brunel. Yeah. Jack's going to do the brunch rush coming up next. It's Friday. That means somebody's going to win a gift card to dine at one of the many great establishments in Elmwood Park.
2: Elmwood Park.
1: You can win a gift card coming up. It's Carmen and Yurko. We'll be right back.
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2: 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Sylvie texted me, said, don't forget the Cubs got Russell for Samardzija and Rizzo. The Cubs got Russell, Samardzija. Wait, I'm trying to remember now. I think he wrote this wrong. What was the Cashner deal? How'd they get Cashner? Rizzo?
3: Cashner was Rizzo. Cashner was Rizzo. He went to the Padres. Yeah. Rizzo came to
2: the
3: Padres.
2: They got Russell for Samardzija.
3: It was Samardzija and one more. Who's the Hamill?
2: Jason Hamill.
3: Jason, yeah. And then he came back.
2: It was Jason Hamill, that's right. But he was making the point they got Rizzo for Cashner, that the Cubs didn't overvalue Andrew Cashner. That's a great comp to something like that the White Sox would want to do if they were, like going off of Sylvie's premise from earlier in the week. The Feldman deal, like I said, that's an all-time like outlier one. Like that'll, you know, that's crazy. He was coming out of contract. He was an average pitcher. The Cubs didn't have any use for him. They're like, yeah, we'll take Jake Arrieta. It's never going to, you know, stuff like that doesn't happen. The Cashner-Rizzo thing is great. Also, I sometimes feel like I'm taking crazy pills. Have I at any point gone after Sylvie this week?
4: I don't believe so. Why?
3: No. Not that I remember.
2: I mean,
4: who's got you going after?
2: Well, I think he thinks I'm like, I haven't once raged again. How dare Sylvie say they trade Davis Martin? I understood why he was presenting it, why he brought it up. We've had discourse about it.
4: Yeah.
2: I think he feels like I'm attacking him. I haven't once attacked Sylvie this week.
3: Is he saying you've been grumpy?
2: No, he said.
4: You've been accused.
2: But I get the feeling from the way he texted me. I'm like, I didn't say you're wrong. I didn't come after you.
5: Got another beef on the station.
2: We've had a conversation about it. I'm glad he brought it up. It's led to great conversation this week.
4: Yes, it has.
2: I'm not saying he's wrong. I don't think the White Sox should go and float Davis Martin out there. That's just my opinion.
4: Yeah, Chuck Garfine gave us some beautiful sound, too, that we played over and over.
2: If you feel like you're going to, if you do fall out of it and you throw it out to teams or teams call you and you look at a prospect package that you go, wait, they're giving us A, B, and C? Oh, man, I think we got to do it. Okay, I won't rage against you. I raged against the Crochet deal. I'll always rage against that. You know what's sort of ironic? They might have gotten two unbelievable players. I don't know.
5: Why are you raging against it?
2: I don't like their attitude, Hannah, more than anything.
5: They got three starters.
2: You want to make me grumpy? The attitude they had about Garrett Crochet.
3: It's like when you have a friend or somebody and they say something nice, but you don't like the way that they said it. That's kind of how you feel about the Crochet trade. You're like, yeah, you did the right thing, but I don't like
2: the way it was presented. I don't like their attitude. It's more of a general, like, this is the same nonsense that as Sox fans we've had to deal with forever and forever.
5: That's valid.
2: It's like, it pisses me off.
5: It seems like it worked out this time, though.
2: But they got Kyle Teal and they got, I mean, Mydroth is just Mydroth's fine. You gotta love him because he's just a dirt ball. Like, you gotta love grinders like that, but he's not a special player. Kyle Teal might be, and Brandon Montgomery might be. So they may have done really well.
4: Let's hope so.
2: So for that reason, would I like go nuts if they traded Davis Martin this summer? No, I don't think they will. I'm not out there advocating that they should. But I wouldn't rage against that. I don't blame Sylvie for bringing it up. So I hope he doesn't misunderstand. I mean, nobody's killing Sylvie for that.
4: Who cares what Sylvie thinks anyway?
2: All right, Jack, brunch rush time. 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From first-class events to unforgettable food, Elmwood Park is where community and flavor come together. Once you're here, you get it.
3: Gift card today is to one of your favorite places, Carm.
2: Donnie G's.
3: Pompeii.
2: Love Pompeii. Absolutely, yes. One of my favorites. All-timer. The original is right here in the city on Taylor Street.
4: The original rum shaker.
2: I've been going to Pompeii for so long. I went to when they had the original location, which was like...
4: the original.
2: Which was like Taylor and maybe... it's like two blocks east of Ashland, whatever that is. Now it's like Ashland and Taylor Street. It used to be like two blocks east of that.
4: Gotcha.
2: The small place was like the size of our studio.
4: Mm-hmm.
2: That's how long I've been going to Pompeii.
4: Yeah.
2: Love that place. And now there's a big, beautiful one on the circle in Elmwood Park.
4: Yeah. All right. With outdoor eating area.
2: Yeah, now that the weather's nice, they have an outdoor area. Yeah. All right, Jack, go ahead.

0: right, so we don't have a lot of time, and I have a lot of topics, so I'm just going to throw my topics at you, like you, and you guys get to choose. Ready? All right. This is my list of topics that I have today. Balloons, my night out that apparently everybody is very surprised by, a strange national anthem, the NCAA tournament, and Yurko's soccer thoughts. Which would you like to start with?
1: Damn, dude, that's a
2: NCAA
1: lot.
2: NCAA tournament first.
0: NCAA tournament expands to 76 teams. You have 12 automatic qualifiers playing in what's going to be the opening round. There's also a first round, which will come after the opening round, and then 12 teams who are bubble teams, who are not automatic qualifiers, also playing. But it's now 76 teams.
2: It won't screw up the original weekend of the tournament.
0: That's right. Yeah.
2: 64 teams will still be going on that Thursday. First weekend of the tournament on that Thursday.
1: And Friday. Okay. Yes. All right.
0: Just gives us more playing games.
1: You know what it is to me? It sounds like Indiana and Auburn cried enough in their very powerful, influential universities.
2: Yeah.
1: They cried that they didn't make it, and they're like, okay, we'll give you a chance next year. Because Indiana and Auburn would have been in, right?
2: And Bruce Pearl acted like a jerk.
1: Right, yeah.
0: The primary driver is money, but I will say I've read some articles about, and there's a lot of that goes in about NCAA suggestions for each different sport about the percentage of teams that should make it. And there's so many basketball teams on the men's and women's side that you have to have a certain percentage who's supposed to make the postseason.
2: And the women's tournament also.
1: Yeah, expanded.
2: Expanded.
1: Okay. This is like when we say in mob movies, you know, or Yurko tells you, they send somebody to lean on a guy.
2: That's it.
1: All Indiana and Auburn did with all their clout and influence was lean on a guy.
2: They leaned on people, that's it.
1: And they've got enough power and influence where the league's like, okay, Indiana, okay. They leaned on a guy.
2: All right, what are you doing this weekend?
1: All right, go ahead.
0: So this weekend, tonight, I'm hanging out with my friends. And so I can read you the text messages. We're going to go to my place first.
1: Jack's new place in the city.
0: Drink some brewskis.
1: Some brewskis. Yeah,
0: This is in Lakeview.
1: Some Yinglings.
0: Yingling, exactly. And then I can read you the text exactly
2: Don't tell me about reading
0: sent
2: it.
0: Sent each
2: read
0: other.
2: It.
0: So first I said, all right, let's meet up at my place. We can hang out at my place. One sec, I lost the text.
1: Oh, Jesus, Jack.
0: All right, here you go. And then my friend said, I'd be cool with meeting at yours and then venturing out afterward.
1: Sounds good.
0: That Mariano's by your place has live music Friday until 8, and it's a really great time. I can throw that out there as an option. And I said, I could be down to clown with that.
3: What are we doing?
1: Mariano's, the grocery store?
0: Yeah, we're going to Mariano's to start.
1: I mean, I know they all have a bar, but
3: is that not the most Lakeview and Jack thing ever?
1: I mean, there aren't other venues by you that there's. This is Chicago. Like, there's a million music venues.
0: I mean, it wasn't my idea. Maybe we'll pivot. But
1: I can't believe one of your friends presented. We're going to go hang at Mariano's.
0: There's only music till 8 p.m., so we won't be there all night.
2: First of all, don't let people pressure you to pivot. If that's what you want to do, you do it. Period.
1: It's so good.
0: Well, I don't know if it's what my friend wanted to do. I kind of just agreed to it.
2: And
0: I'm along for the ride.
2: Right. So don't let people pressure you off of it.
1: Which Mariano's is this?
2: Go.
0: The Lakeview Mariano's.
2: There's no pivoting.
1: Where is
2: who's
1: the
2: playing tonight? Is it Super Tramp? I mean, who's playing tonight?
3: It's probably some alternative.
1: All right, if you're out tonight shopping at the Lakeview Mariano's, is there only one in Lakeview?
2: Yeah.
1: I mean, is there?
0: I think so.
1: Okay.
2: Stop by
0: inside Mariano's.
1: If you're out shopping at Mariano's tonight around 7, look for Jack in the bar with his buddy and go say hi.
2: His huge nerd buddy.
1: That's fine.
2: Yeah.
1: Are you, and then you guys are going out afterwards?
0: Yeah, that's the plan.
1: All right, okay.
0: We're going to all hang out. It's a group of us. It's a group of us.
3: Group outing at Mariano's.
1: When I was Jack's age, the grocery stores didn't have bars in them. So, you know, maybe we would have done that.
2: All right, what haven't we covered now?
0: You have balloons, strange national anthem, or your goes Real Madrid thoughts.
2: Balloons.
1: Are you sure?
2: I want balloons.
1: All right, we did our first practice yesterday. We have a lot to learn.
2: I heard it was catastrophic.
1: It was catastrophic. We have a lot to learn. We thought at first maybe the key was keeping the balloons low.
2: No.
1: We think we're going to need the height. We're really going to have to use the ceilings
2: to our
1: advantage.
2: They've
1: got to
2: control it, though.
1: It's a lot.
0: Jack, it was a lot harder. We lasted 12 seconds the first time we tried doing five balloons. For people that don't know,
2: when you're on your back, it's a problem.
0: We're trying to break the world record for the longest time keeping five balloons in the air with two people, which is 16 minutes. We are at about a tenth of that currently.
1: It's going
0: to
1: be
0: hard. So we have a long way to go. We have 20 practices still before game time.
2: You're going to have to, juggle the balloons. You know how they juggle? You're basically going to have to bat the balls or the balloons in a juggling formation.
1: I think you have to bat them really high. There's his PCA, by the way. I love that picture, Jack. That's great.
2: Yeah, that's great. That's close. Jack. That's great technique.
1: YouTube.com/@Carmen and Yurko. Like and subscribe. Yeah, right. I think we're going to have to get them way up in the air.
2: All right, what's next? What's your
1: No, I think you need to do, before we run out of time, do the Real Madrid
0: thoughts.
2: All right, well, they've got 30 million people that have signed a petition. They want Kylian Mbappe off of Real Madrid.
1: Is that right? 30 million people?
2: 30 million people have signed onto a petition. They want Kylian Mbappe gone.
1: Well, I thought he's one of the best players in the world. What happened?
2: He is one of the best players in the world, but he's never won a Champions League. Even when he was PSG with Messi and with Neymar, they never won a Champions League.
1: PSG's in the final.
2: Yeah, they won last year. Oh. And the odds are they're going to beat Arsenal this year.
1: And they're against Arsenal this year.
2: Yeah, oh, so there you go again. Oh, so proof's in the pudding. 30 million people. And they've got inner strife with Tucumani and Fede Valverde fighting against each other.
1: Teammates.
2: Physical teammates. Physical fighting. Both may be suspended for the El Clasico this weekend.
1: What?
2: Yeah.
1: There's a lot of drama in this.
2: Yeah, and both may be suspended for the rest of the year without pay.
1: Because they fought in a game?
2: No, they fought in practice.
1: Oh, they fought in practice.
2: In practice they fought, yeah.
1: Oh, boy. Wow, they're going to suspend
2: physical
1: them?
2: Confrontations.
1: No, you fought a teammate probably a time
2: or
1: two.
2: Yeah, but this is a lot of things leading up to physical altercation.
1: Wow.
2: So there's some fouls, and then boom, then they put a stat, and then they went after each other.
1: Holy cow.
2: Yeah. Problem.
1: Okay. All right.
2: And one accused the other of leaking stuff to the press.
1: I can't believe.
2: Yeah, this is irreparable.
1: I can't believe that they have a petition of 30 million signatures.
2: Valverde.
1: Soccer's popular.
2: Uruguayan, Tucumani, French.
1: Okay.
2: So that's we need somebody to come in. Maybe we get Philip Habib to come in and get things all worked out between the two.
1: That's the Brunch Rush. How about caller? You want to do caller 10? Make it easy.
0: Caller 10.
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1: Is reporting now. We told you Schefter's got the news about the referees. It's 7-year deal, no replacement refs. Schefter's saying that the schedule will come out next Thursday. Next Thursday,
2: is that what Schefter's saying?
1: 14th, Thursday night, of course. They'll do it in primetime.
0: He says Thursday, May 14th.
1: All right. NFL, so confirmed. Next week, nice. It looks like. I feel like maybe we'll do this next week because we're kind of out of time. You guys know I love Warren Sharp. Warren Sharp does great work of analytic work for football. I mean, really good gambling analytic stuff. He went on this long, I don't know what you'd call it.
2: Diatribe?
1: Maybe, because he was doing penalty research about teams that have, you know, who gets a lot of penalties called on them, what about their opponents.
2: Right.
1: And he... Dug into something called the quote-unquote Bears tax.
2: The Bears tax.
1: Our buddy Reed Rooney from Bleacher Nation was sending this. And I told him, I said, listen, Rooney, talk to me as if I were a young child or a golden retriever.
2: Like you're five.
1: Because I don't get it.
2: Talk to me like I'm five. What is it?
1: Talk to me like I'm a Dalmatian. I don't get it. Like, what are we talking about here? Is this good or bad for the Bears? Sure, Warren, I mean, I don't even have time to read all this. It's like he's got a whole diatribe on Twitter.
2: What is the Bears tax?
1: I never knew about a Bears tax until yesterday. Today, you'll learn about it, too. Yesterday, I shared that the Bears' opponents had the fewest penalty yards called against them last year, 678. The NFL average was 871, nearly 200 more. But apparently, that's just the beginning. Over the last 4 years, apparently having very few penalties called on their opponents is the standard for Chicago. Bears' opponents rank penalty yards. First fewest, seventh fewest, first fewest, first fewest. Over the last 4 years combined, Bears rank in penalty yards called against opponents number one fewest. Bears rank in penalties
2: called
1: against their opponents fewest. But then there's this. First downs awarded to the Bears via penalties called on opponents number one fewest. I'm confused. The combination of number one fewest penalties called on opponents along with the fewest first downs given to the Bears offense because of opponent leads to this hilarious stat. And then it just keeps going on and on. I don't know. Maybe we'll dive in on Monday. I don't get it. I don't know. Is it good or bad for the Bears? What's the Bears tax?
2: It sounds bad.
1: Sounds bad. So the Bears are paying a tax?
2: That's what they're saying.
1: That's kind of what it sounds like.
2: Yeah.
1: What's the point of all that?
2: So whoever the Bears play get called for the fewest penalties is what they're saying.
0: He's saying that the referees are biased against the Chicago Bears.
1: The Bears pay a tax because the refs are biased against them.
2: Yes.
1: Why are the Bears biased against the...
2: Why are the referees biased against the Bears?
1: Biased against the Bears.
2: Maybe it's because they never liked Jerry Mark Bright and Don Hakes, two Chicagoland officials.
1: I got to pour through that. I'll look through it this weekend and try to figure out exactly what's happening there. We'll talk about the Bears tax on Monday. Why not? Thank you to Jack. Thank you to Hannah. We got young Nick with us. He's learning the ropes, too. We got all these new young guys and girls. We love it. Thanks for listening and calling into today's show. Thanks to Mike Nort and Courtney Cronin for joining us from Bears Rookie Minicamp. Have a great weekend. Enjoy our baseball teams. And let's hope it goes well for both, especially on the South Side. We will see you guys on Monday. Rich Eisen is next.
11: You know, they call me the good kid, but I'm not here just to be good.
2: 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This is a 4-in-1.
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16: Oh. Earlier on the show, NFL Network insider Tom Pelissero. Coming up, PGA Tour CEO Brian Rolapp, host and comedian Jay Farrow. And now, it's Rich Eisen.
20: Two of the Rich Eisen Show is on the air here on this busy Friday. The CEO of the PGA Tour is about to join us in studio. My friend from back in the day in the NFL, we've worked together for 20 years. And by together, I mean I asked him for things. Brian Rolapp. I'll be very honest.
21: That's your working relationship.
20: May I have health care, please? You know, stuff like that. He's joining us in studio shortly. Lots to talk about with him. And then the very funny and talented, Jay Farrow is here. It's interesting. He's on a show that he hosts called Quiz with Balls. I could technically ask Brian Rolapp the same thing because there's, you know, golf balls. You see what I'm saying?
21: I got a lot of questions.
20: About Brian, for Brian or Jay?
21: Yeah. Yes.
20: Okay, all of them. The NFL and their referees made a deal, so there'll be no labor dispute.
21: That's
20: there.
21: Right.
20: Great news there.
21: No WTF bro moments.
20: No WTF bro moments. No, sir. It's a fun Friday. We're about to do What's More Likely, but let's go to the phone lines real quick here. Let's go to Jeffrey in San Francisco back on the program. Yeah. What's up, Jeffrey?
22: Hey, Rich, how you doing, dude?
20: How are you, dude?
22: Good. Brockman, Teach, hello.
21: What up, man?
22: Listen,
3: Hold on,
4: Jeffrey, hey, Jeffrey, this... Jeffrey, hold on. Jason Feller's right here, too. Feller's here, too. Are you going to say hello, Jeffrey? I mean, it's a little awkward right now. It's a little awkward right now.
3: What's up, Jeffrey?
22: Oh, you guys are killing me. Hey, listen, I want to seriously talk about John Sterling and David Attenborough. Wish him a happy birthday.
4: Okay.
22: But John Sterling, right, I am so impressed with that guy. The job he did, for how long he did it, the city he did it. But when you look at life, Rich, there's like three main prongs, right? It's relationships. How do you do in relationships?
4: Right.
22: It's purpose and it's service. Do you run, you know? Sterling did all that stuff, and he lived because of that. He didn't exist like a lot of people do. So we need to celebrate Sterling and these guys like Attenborough that are fantastic, that live purpose-driven lives, and they serve, and they, you know, they're popular.
4: Well, I mean, that's what I want to say. And I appreciate that, and like thanks that. The call, Jeffrey. Like that. Appreciate that. I mean,
22: take care, Jeffrey. Rich.
4: Yes. Oh, yeah.
22: I got to give you one more thing before you hang up.
4: Okay.
22: David Attenborough has instructions in his will, Rich, that when he dies, his dogs are to be brought to his body so they know he's dead, right?
4: Oh, gosh.
22: Because I know it's a little morbid, I get it. Yeah. But dogs don't understand that stuff, right? And I know you love dogs, too, and rescue. So everybody needs to think about that when we, you know, move on. Make sure your dogs and your animals are in the loop so they don't think you ran out on them.
4: All right.
22: You appreciate know, that's that. What I want to tell
4: beautiful,
22: you.
4: Jeffrey. Thank you so good much. And
3: good note.
4: Again, Jeffrey would rather talk about David Attenborough's dogs than say hello to Jason Feller. He didn't say hello to him at
3: you
4: all.
3: You know, at least he tried, Rich. I appreciate it.
23: Yeah, he tried.
4: He laughed about it.
23: He did laugh. Yeah. Like, Felly's here, and he's like, you're killing me.
4: But in terms of right there in San Francisco, in terms of voices and people who you feel like you're friends with, or you're they're your companion because they are the voice or the soundtrack of your favorite team. John Miller is one of the greatest ever to do it. You know, he came here and he didn't know he was going to be on camera. And he showed up in shorts and
23: Hawaiian shirt.
4: But I got to meet John Miller when he was the voice of Sunday Night Baseball with Joe Morgan for all those years at ESPN. So, you know, enjoy them while they're calling the games. And John is doing that. And he's the best. You know what I picked up from him that I then employed in doing SportsCenter? And then whenever I call football games, is I watched when he was brought, and I'm sure he still does it, when he was broadcasting Sunday Night Baseball games, I would watch him. He would call the games talking to Joe. He would turn. Mm. And whenever he was describing things or telling a story, he would turn and tell it to Joe Morgan like he's telling a friend. And it goes through the airwaves as if you're the friend he's talking to.
3: Like that.
4: And it sounds conversational. And it sounds normal. And it sounds like a person. And it sounds great. And I picked up on that from him. So whenever I started doing SportsCenter, after that, I would just turn to Stuart and start doing things to Stuart or to Lindo or whomever, Dan, whenever he would pay attention to me. You know what I mean? But you know what I mean?
3: I like that. Yeah.
4: It's a great broadcasting tip, which is why, you know, like I'm talking to you right now, or I'm talking to you right now, TJ, as I'm saying some things rather than looking directly at the camera. I'm just not going to address Jay. Like I'm Jeffrey from San Francisco.
3: Jay,
4: he's just not in the room.
3: I can't tell anyway. There's a camera like right between us.
4: What?
3: So. When you talk to me, there's a camera.
4: Oh, you were talking?
3: There.
4: I'm sorry.
23: Oh, you're here.
3: All right. This is why.
4: See? Stay quiet. What we're doing? All right. It's a What's More Likely Friday. It's time for What's More Likely presented by Pella Windows and Doors.
24: Hello. What? What's more likely?
25: Never say never, but never.
4: All right, what do you got over there, Christopher?
23: Hey, guys.
4: What's more likely presented by Pella Windows and Doors.
23: Hey, guys. Happy Friday. TJ, great to see you. Rich, always great to see you.
4: By the way, I love the shot. You've got the Pella Windows and Doors bug, if you will, top left of the screen. Mm-hmm. Bottom right of the screen, the Pella Windows and Doors helmet. Look at this.
3: Almost got it.
4: It's like the sun in the sky. No, you can't grab it. No, it's not there.
3: You can touch the helmet, though.
4: You got the helmet. There you go. Well done.
23: Again, TJ, great to see you. Rich, great to see you.
4: Rich, good to see you. Chris,
5: say hi to Jay.
6: I see what's up.
4: Who?
5: Say hi to Jay.
4: See?
5: Anyway, David Attenborough.
6: Oh, listen, fat face.
4: He had to bring it back.
23: More likely to live to be 101. Guys, right. We heard from Tom earlier about the a quarterback battle in Minnesota. Yeah, right. We know it's going to be Kyler Murray. Yes. Who's more likely to have more touchdown passes this year, Kyler Murray or all Cardinals quarterbacks combined?
7: At first, it sounded like you said Kyler Murray.
4: Kyler Murray, by the way. By the way, you got to have the red sauce. Don't give me some sort
23: gotta
4: of
23: have
4: like
23: red
4: side
23: sauce.
4: Dip like I'm like it's a French fry.
1: Right?
4: You know what I mean?
1: We had red sauce with calamari in Pittsburgh. I didn't eat it.
4: Calamari with some marinara. You know,
1: I'm good on the squid.
4: All right, Kyler Murray. it gives me so much pain to be straight up honest with you.
23: I understand
4: that if Kyler Murray is taking on J.J. McCarthy in a straight up battle, that there's a thumb on the scale for J.J. in the fact we gave up a first round draft choice to choose him. We used one to choose him, right? We traded other draft capital, move up a spot to use him. We did not go full bore on Sam Darnold for him. So we might as well see what we got while we can. That's the thumb on the scale for JJ. The thumb on the scale for Kyler Murray is he costs $1.3 million for 1 year, and we've got a shot to see what he looks like. And he's got a heck of a lot more experience than J.J. McCarthy. And he's got a chip on his own shoulder in a different way than J.J. does. And we are going to go with the new guy. Because we have more contractual control over the young guy. We're still in no rush. The only rush would be we've got to pick up a fifth-year option. So, what do we care? We got... Look, JJ can just sit there and learn. It'll suck for him. But does that then turn Kyler into the next Sam Darnold? Where you're just like, we're going to still stick with JJ? Or does that, wait for it, turn JJ into Josh Rosen? Oof. For Kyler.
23: Man.
4: This is what's happening right
23: now. I know.
4: Now.
23: It's fascinating.
4: And it kind of kills me and pains me to sit here and say, straight up, no thumbs on scales. Unless JJ has a full, complete rebirth from where few mistakes get made, less mistakes get made. It's tough for me to see how Kyler doesn't beat him out. Huh?
1: It shouldn't be tough. You know what I mean? Like, you can love somebody and love something, but, you know.
4: Okay. So I'll go Kyler Murray, Chris, because I don't know the quarterbacks combined for, you know, the Cardinals and how that's going to go. And does Jeremiah Love get a ton of touches inside right. the five and he runs them in?
23: Sure.
4: Or, you know, how's Carson Beck going to look
23: yep.
4: If he gets out there? Yada, yada, yada.
23: Yada, yada, me.
4: So.
23: Talking a lot about Aaron Rodgers and AFC North.
1: Steeler quarterback.
23: Too much Aaron Rodgers. About it. Who's more likely to win more playoff games this year? The AFC North? Or the NFC North?
4: Well, I think more teams from the NFC North will make it.
23: Really?
4: Yeah, I do. How about that?
23: A little stunning.
4: Why? Why? We just talked about how the Vikings could be better.
23: One of your sons is back, Joe
4: Burrow. I got
23: Burrow.
4: It. The Lions.
23: Lamar and the Ravens have reloaded.
4: Okay.
23: You seem to think the Steelers are going to be good this year, so there's another one.
4: I got it. I'll go then NFC North.
23: Okay.
4: You don't like the answer. Sorry.
23: Just providing the opposing point.
4: What else?
23: How about this one? I'm watching, man, Jay. Oh, Jay, you're here.
1: Oh, hey.
4: Hey.
23: See ya. Fernando Mendoza looks looking good. He's slinging it at Raiders minicamp right now.
1: Slinging it.
4: Slinging it.
23: More likely position to win offensive rookie of the year. Quarterback, running back, wide receiver.
4: Ooh. So you were asking about Jeremiah Love, unless you think Jadarian Price or somebody that we don't even see coming in a draft that was supposed to be less than at the running back.
23: Right. Position. Never know.
4: The wide receiver position was highly drafted.
23: It was.
4: More than the quarterback spot. A wide receiver won it last year, so I know there might be some
23: wide receiver.
4: Voters
23: yeah. Why did you wear fatigue?
4: Yeah.
23: Yeah.
4: WRF.
23: Yeah.
4: There's a pill for that.
23: Consult your doctor.
4: I think. See if consult your doctor to see if Tetaroa is right for you.
23: Cage hates Tremfya for some reason.
4: Why?
23: I don't know. The commercials annoy him, and he's just like, I hate Tremfya. Doesn't even know what it does.
0: It's a big word for him, right?
4: Well, just be thankful he didn't grow up in the era of all those footballs being thrown through tires. And elder, you know, couples of a certain age holding hands with a sunset over their separate tubs.
23: I know, I get it.
4: Because that was constantly going while our kids were Cage's age, all right?
23: I get it.
4: You should be thankful for dancing people for medication that you don't know about skin diseases.
23: A1C or whatever that's
4: called. All right.
2: Well, that's diabetes, bro. That's different.
23: But that's the singing commercial.
4: All right. I'll go quarterback.
23: Fernando Mendoza?
4: It's just a gut and a feel. That's it.
23: Got it.
4: Just a gut and a feel.
23: He's going to start week one.
4: I don't know about that just because he's looking good.
23: He is slinging it.
4: Okay. Just because he's taking snaps under center at hotels.
23: It. Oh, my gosh.
4: Okay. What else?
23: He talked to James Gladstone this week. Seemed to think the plan is still the plan for Travis Hunter. Play both ways.
4: That delighted me.
23: Is it more likely Travis Hunter has more touchdowns or interceptions this year?
4: I'll go interceptions because you heard they're going to use him on defense more. I'll go interceptions. You know, but it depends. Where's Brian Thomas in terms of
23: production? Great question.
4: You know what I mean? So
23: unclear.
4: They appear to want to put him on defense more than offense. So I'll go interceptions. Good question, though. Yeah.
23: Just throwing it out.
4: Oh, music change.
23: Music change. Topic change. Who's more likely to win a game in their series?
4: That's like a Barry Manilow song. You know, there's always a key change right in the middle of it. Right, looks like we made it. What do you got over there, man?
23: More likely to win a game in their series, Sixers, Lakers, or Cavs?
4: I'll go Cavs.
23: Really?
4: Yeah, I'll go Cavs. I think they go home and take one, if not both, and keep this a series.
23: Interesting.
4: You know?
23: Yeah.
4: And in terms of the Sixers and Lakers, they came and they gave without taking.
23: Is that a Barry Manilow song?
4: Yeah. It's Mandy. They came and they gave without taking.
23: NBA draft lottery.
4: A win. You see what I mean?
23: NBA draft.
4: I came and they gave effort.
2: I disagree.
4: Without taking away a win. What do you disagree with? Which one?
23: That's Sixers.
4: Give me your answer.
23: Sixers tonight?
2: Sixers are going to win a game. Are you kidding me?
4: You think so?
2: Do I think so?
4: Really?
2: I know so. I put money on it.
4: I think they're
2: harder than a
4: man. I don't know, man. They might have to go silent snap tonight. I don't think their geotagging is going to work.
2: See, and that's the exact reason why we're winning.
4: What? Why? Why? Why?
2: Because you're trying to make jokes like it's a joke. It's in a game. It's real life. It's Philly.
23: Sixers are favored tonight.
2: I don't even.
4: Is that right?
23: Yeah.
2: Yeah, they should be.
4: I don't know. The Nova Knicks are coming down with a
2: you don't have OG.
4: Host.
2: We're used to not playing
4: host
2: with MB.
4: Of New Yorkers
2: right?
4: who act like they've won something already.
23: That seems like no OG.
2: Yeah, but they're on the. They're
4: you
2: on
4: know
2: the
4: what stands. They've won? You know what they've won? They've won through thick, thin, and geotagging.
2: Look, we're used to playing without MB. You were not used to playing without OG.
4: Thick, thin, and geotagging, I think, is a Blues Brothers song.
23: Got it. Guys, NBA lottery. On Sunday.
4: Oh.
23: 3 p.m. Eastern. I said 3 p.m.
4: Oh, gosh.
2: Let's not do that.
23: Kind of buried in the middle of Mother's Day? Is it more likely that after the lottery, we think everything is on the up and up, or somebody with a milk chance moves up?
4: What does that mean, we think everything's on the up
23: that
4: and
23: we
4: up?
23: Think any everything went down with no shenanigans?
4: There's no shenanigans in this. There's
23: you
4: no
23: are insane.
4: You're insane.
23: You need to get ready for Golden State to win the lottery on
4: fine.
23: Sunday.
4: Fine, and then it's on the up and up. What are
23: no,
4: you
23: it's
4: talking
23: not.
4: About?
23: It is not on the
2: so
23: up and up.
2: So there's no State world wins. That Golden State can win this, is what you're saying. Like, if the Warriors win this, then it's...
4: So the year that...
23: They literally have a milk chance.
4: So the year
2: what
4: that...
2: What does that mean?
23: 2%. I said 2%.
2: You got me on that.
4: See, come on now.
2: I missed
4: again, so we talked
23: about... The Thunder could have the first pick in the draft.
4: We talked about this with Windhorse just the other day. So when Zion and Ja come out of the in the draft, and Memphis and New Orleans wind up with those picks.
1: It can't be rigged every year.
4: So it was just a throw. Was it rigged to throw
1: to
4: you
1: throw
4: off
1: you
4: the
1: off
4: rigged
1: the
4: scent? Oh, okay. So it's always rigged, and sometimes they rig it to throw you off the rigged scent.
1: So Dallas has the worst trade in NBA history, and then they get the number one pick.
4: Where does it stop? By the way, it's still...
23: I've been listening to O'Shea too much.
4: It's still multiple ping pong balls, right?
23: So you think everything is just going to go fine and dandy on Sunday?
4: It's still what, like and four or five?
23: Weird,
4: and it's a,
23: nothing
4: it's,
23: weird's going to happen.
4: Correct. Or if it's something weird happens, it's because it's random. Get out of here.
23: Nothing is random.
4: So I'll go with the milk chance moving up. I'm not going to sit here and say, oh, yeah, it's more likely that it's not on the up and up.
23: No, we think everything is on the
4: up. Okay, so then I'll take that.
23: Whatever.
4: Take your tinfoil hat off, man. You want to ask Roll App? Because Roll App knows things, I bet.
23: He knows about the NBA draft lottery?
4: He knows that there would be... He knows...
23: We should ask him if he thinks the NFL should have a lottery.
4: Okay. That the CEO of the PGA Tour, who worked in the NFL offices for 2 decades...
23: I said 2 decades.
4: He knows... That if something like this happened, it would be a major conspiracy that would blow everything up. So there's no chance of it happening. And what is it? WhatsApp?
23: So hold on.
4: So Adam Silver WhatsApps somebody so it just disappears and there's no paper trail. Nobody talks about it.
23: In 30 years.
4: Bro, just because Tim Donaghy was on a take doesn't mean the whole sport is a tinfoil hat conspiracy.
23: It wasn't just Tim Donaghy, Rich Eisen.
4: Okay. What else?
23: Two more. I said two more.
4: Oh, my God.
6: We can't keep...
4: Let's get this going. Brian Rolapp's here.
23: Who's more likely to be WNBA MVP this year?
4: Okay.
23: Asia Caitlin Page or the field?
4: I'll go with the rest of the Women's Sports Now hosts yesterday, all three of them, because Sarah was not on the show yesterday. Renee, Colleen, and Susie all took Asia. All three of them. So
23: beast.
4: Well, again,
6: she's got like six of them.
4: So. Yeah. Well, actually, I believe this will be her fourth. So she'll be close to that exaggeration. So
23: last one on this day, I think in 1963, James Bond debuted for the first time. Dr. No, guys, who's more likely to be your favorite James Bond? Sean Connery, Roger Moore, Pierce Brosnan, or Daniel Craig?
4: Oh, come on now. It's always Sean Connery. Certainly since I was accused of looking like him on draft night with my turtleneck. White beard.
23: Well, Sean Connery on Celebrity Jeopardy.
4: That's what I kept saying.
6: Somebody told you look like Sean Connery?
4: Oh, my God.
23: I had
4: the turtleneck and the suit. So
6: he don't have a beard,
4: like Sean
6: though.
4: Connery. All right, good stuff. What's more likely brought to you by Pella Windows and Doors? 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The CEO of the PGA Tour, my friend Brian Rolapp, is next right here on the Rich Eisen Show. Before we take that break, though, hold on a minute. Don't play the music just yet.
6: Hey, now.
23: Sorry about that.
4: No, it's okay. 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

0: the first thing I did is create this committee to relook at the competition we have at the PGA Tour and see if we can get better.
1: Right.
0: And then, you know, our friend Paul Tagliabue used to have a great quote. He said, if it ain't broke, fix it anyway. And what you learn at the NFL is you like to innovate, get better, honor tradition, but don't be overly bound by it. You know, we changed the kickoff rule. And that's a little bit new to the golf world. But the golf world is, there's tradition. It matters. It's important. But you can't be unnecessarily bound by it because the world changes. And so you need to evolve with it. And so I think those are things that I took from the

0: Studio City to some massive 3-day extravaganza that you can move around. So what are you planning on doing? I know you gave a speech, but where are we on creating a beginning and an end, like a playoffs that everyone can follow?
1: Yeah, we created this future competition committee. Tiger Woods has been the chairman, but it's made up of a lot of players, a lot of people from outside golf, including Theo Epstein, who had a lot of work at this at baseball, right?
0: Like, right, sure.
1: And so just some really bright minds. And we've been meeting a lot since last September, and I think we're getting close. In June, we'll have a lot to say about it. But in general, it's really about organizing the PGA Tour in a way that's a little bit more simple, that not only a golf fan but a sports fan can understand. Having a beginning and an end, having standings that are a little bit easier to digest and understand.
0: Yes,
1: that ultimately add consequence that you understand to each tournament. And we talked about having track one events where the best 120 golfers will compete week in and week out with cuts, bring cuts back. And then we'll have other events that people are trying to fight to get into those track one. And so if you've never seen a PGA Tour event before, we could sit down and within 3 minutes on television, I could tell you this is the stakes of this event, mm-hmm. other than it being a great event in and of itself.
0: Right.
1: And I think the PGA Tour kind of grew up that way. It kind of grew up of an event here, an event there, as opposed to how do you actually organize this into a little bit more coherent league or sport. The FedEx points kind of get us there, but I think there's a lot more work we have to do. And I think what you'll see when we talk about this in June, I think fans will be really excited about it.
0: And how much does, say, an NFL season play into the way you want to finish yours? I mean, you know better than anyone else about how sometimes on a weekend we're just football crazed in this country.
1: Yeah, you know? Listen, I mean, football, people forget, like, you can't replicate the football business plan. How do you replicate a business plan for a sport where on Friday nights all over the country people stop what they're doing and go consume? It's a cultural thing,
0: right?
1: So, and I think you see that in the growth of the popularity of the NFL and college football. I think what we're trying to do is just create a season with a beginning and an end that kind of starts after Super Bowl and ends before the NFL goes on the air. But I think there's a real opportunity to kind of do that in the summer.
0: Right.
1: And I think that's where we play the majority of our golf anyway.
0: Right.
1: So I think you'll see it condensed into a more logical part in the calendar.
0: And, of course, again, you know better than most from the NFL days that an idea could be great to you. It can be great to some. But there were 32 individuals that you needed to get to agree to a majority level.
1: Yeah.
0: The people that you are talking to right now, how much will you allow right now about the headwinds you're facing on some of the ideas that you're putting out there?
1: I think there's always some. I think change is always, people can get emotional about change. It's just natural.
0: Right.
1: And also, listen, the key about this job is knowing what you don't know. Like, I don't profess to understand all the answers. This is why we put this group together. Now, this group is made up. The majority of the group, this committee, is made up of players. And they're players who are high in the official world golf rankings and those that are a little lower. They're guys who have been veterans, guys who are fighting for their cars. And so you get the broad perspective of the PGA Tour membership. And when we start talking about changes, they represent a really broad group, but also have insight that only a few hundred people on earth have playing professional golf at the highest level. Mm-hmm. And so to have them have the input into this has been immensely valuable. I can bring stuff I know. I can bring the business side to it and all that. But I've never stood over a putt for money. Well, not real money anyway. but it wasn't been my job like that. So I think that's really helped. So I think you get a lot of, I don't say tension, but you get a lot of discussion, and that's good because you know you have a good process if there's disagreement and tension in the process. And so I wouldn't call it opposition. I'd call it good tension in the process to do it. We've also done this with fans in mind, so we've talked to a lot of fans. We've talked to TV partners about what they want to see, what makes them more excited about it.
0: What's that?
1: It's a lot of things that are sort of obvious where, listen, we need to be in bigger markets. And that doesn't mean we're going to abandon smaller markets. Some of our best events are in smaller markets.
0: Right.
1: I would submit to you the Players Championship is one of the best golfing events on earth.
0: Right.
1: It's in suburban Jacksonville. That's not exactly New York.
0: Right.
1: So I think it's about bringing the tournaments to bigger markets and more people go, you know, fish where the fish are.
0: Right.
1: I think they tell you about all the things we're talking about is, you know, make the standings easier, make it easier to follow, make it easier to promote.

0: how do we bring back match play, which fans love? You know, you see the Ryder Cup. That actually brings out passion in different formats of golf. We're sort of the same format week in and week out. So I think hearing input from fans and TV partners who ultimately are serving fans gives us a lot of good perspective on how we can make it better.
1: PGA Tour CEO Brian Rolapp here on the Rich Eisen Show. Also, you know, having players with big names out there on your tour and making sure that they're there with consistency. This is where I'm now going to transition to the Live Tours.
0: Yeah. I thought you might ask.
1: Okay. Let's role play. You're you. I'm Bryson DeChambeau. Hey, Brian. No, okay. So have you had a phone call on that front yet with any of the Live players?
0: I don't want to talk about personal conversations, sure. But I think it's natural. There's a lot of people trying to figure out what their future might look like.
1: Right.
0: Yeah.
1: And how much of what you and management would think, along with what the players on the tour want, yeah. how are you balancing that right now?
0: The good news is we don't have to, in that, as far as I know what you know, I know what I read, mm-hmm. I know what I see. Liv has talked about that they have funding till the end of their season.
1: Yes.
0: I think they're working hard to figure out what life is after that. The reality is all of their guys are under contract. So until they're not under contract, it's not really an issue we need to worry about. So we're not spending a lot of time thinking about it, honestly. Mm-hmm. We're spending most of our time thinking about what you and I just talked about our future and how we make the tour better.
1: Well, I mean, as you know, that can change in a heartbeat. Like, it literally could have changed in the last minute, where suddenly there could be an influx of people trying to get back on your tour that you are the CEO of. How would you characterize the appetite for a return on that front of certain individuals?
0: Well, I would just say in general, you know, fans have always been consistent of they want to see the best golfers together,
1: yes,
0: as often as possible. And I think I agree with that. That's great. I also think I've always been very clear publicly that I am interested in whatever makes the PGA Tour better. But at the same time, you know, there's a reality. We have a membership, and anything we do to make the PGA Tour better, we need to balance that with the interests of our current members, our current golfers. And while I don't have a lot of scar tissue from the past, it sort of still exists, mm-hmm. and I have to be conscious of that. And I think you saw what Brooks Koepka did and what Patrick Reed did. They sort of made a decision. They got out of whatever commitments they had. They said, we're ready to come back. This is what we're looking for. The PGA Tour has that. And they found their way back. The PGA Tour may not be for everybody. I mean, what we're building, I'm really excited about. Our members are excited about it. Our fans are excited about it. It may not excite some people. I would never begrudge people for making whatever business decision they made. But we ultimately want people who are really excited about what we're building. And I think over time, we'll just see how that plays out.
1: And last one for you. People assume that deal that Patrick and Koepka took was a one-time-only deal. Like, are you willing to replicate, or that really is one-time-only?
0: Again, we were clear when it comes to that was a particular, program for that specific time that has gone away. We'll react when we have to react, depending on the circumstances. Like I said, now it's for us, it's business as usual until we sort of know how the dust settles.
1: And you change business as usual in terms of the social media. At least that's the report that's out there right now, and what players can do on social media. This is what's been reported. We saw this on Zire Golf today. That players can post more content from competition days, shots of the broadcast per round. YouTube is now expanded. Total highlights on their channel expanded. You got any thoughts on all of this?
0: Yeah, this was something that's been in the works for about almost a year.
1: Okay.
0: Rich, you'll recognize this from our NFL playbook. You know,
1: right.
0: We're the amazing thing about the sport of golf is that there's been so much growth in this country since COVID. This is a number that blows my mind. Since COVID, people who play golf in this country is up about 38, 39%. Half of that growth is under the age of 35. Where people under the age of 35 spend most of their time?
1: On their phones.
0: On their phones, on social media. We learned this at the NFL and really pushed hard on how we actually embrace those platforms, which ultimately led to, you know, YouTube getting Sunday Ticket and some other things. And,
1: right.
0: But you know, so this has been in motion for a while, and we really put the gas on it in the last 6 months of how do you actually embrace those platforms and show more PGA Tour event on the platforms where people are, and also build more of our stars. I mean, there's this misconception about professional golf where a tournament only matters if there's a handful of guys in it, the top two or three. Right. The reality is, you know, there's so much talent on the PGA Tour. There's so many stories to tell. And it's a sport where week in and week out, one stroke over 4 days determines who wins the tournament.
1: Yeah.
0: The only other sport in the world that has that type of competitive parity that I can find is the NFL. And we need to do a better job telling those stories that, as good as Scotty and Rory and these guys are, there's some amazing other stories on the tour that we need to tell better. And I think a better social media policy, more YouTube, better Instagram presence is going to help us do that.
1: And I couldn't help but notice, I think you did this for the Players Championship, wired some people for sound.
0: Yeah.
1: And you've got some shots behind the scenes, and you hired a particular outfit that's used to that.
0: That's,
1: you hired NFL Films.
0: We did.
1: Put them on a golf course.
0: It was one of the first things I did is we called our friends at NFL Films and said, we did all those Hard Knocks together. Like, let's figure out a Hard Knocks for professional golf.
1: Uh-huh.
0: And we did something called Chasing Sunday that we just sort of produced and put on YouTube. It's been really successful. Go watch it. It's great. But it's the Hard Knocks treatment for professional golf. And then it tells some of these stories.
1: Yeah, like, exactly.
0: You know, who knew, you know, some of the personalities of this guy. And Chris Goddard told me, I don't think his mom was happy that he dropped too many F-bombs. So it's okay. You're doing what everybody does on the golf course every weekend is you're dropping F-bombs. That's okay.
1: And that's because that's what fans do. And I just know of having, obviously everybody knows what NFL Films does and has done. You watch an event, you see something, and then you get the inside story a day or two later.
0: That's right.
1: With wired for sound, mic'd up. You know, shooting this conversation between player and caddy, or player to player, caddy to caddy, player to kid, you know, after the event or in between rounds. I'm like, okay, I see.
0: I mean, it's what NFL Films does so well, which is, you know, how do you take a 4 day tournament, tell the story 24 to 48 hours after it's done on a quick turn with inside access?
1: Right.
0: They're the best in the world at it.
1: They are.
0: And, I think they did an awesome job doing that for the Players Championship. We're going to do more of that.
1: Well, the challenge is to get them to see the spin of a golf ball like a spiral football, like to zoom in and then zoom out. I don't know how they're going to do that.
0: They'll figure it out. and they'll write some original score like they always
1: do. Yeah, like in the Sable Mahal there in Southern Jersey, that's where the Philadelphia Philharmonic comes and play. By the way, I'm not joking.
0: He's not joking.
1: That happens in that spot.
0: Yeah.
1: Well, that's pretty cool.
2: And inside the ropes, you know, that everyone wants to be inside the ropes and hear the conversations. That's what that, you know, Chasing Sunday did. You know, Batia and his caddy kind of arguing about, maybe not arguing, but a heated conversation about what club to hit on 17. That's the stuff you don't really pick up on the CBS or NBC broadcast.
0: You don't. And the amazing thing about this sport, too, is the mental strain on these guys. If it's one stroke over 4 days to determine where you place and how much money you make and if you win the tournament, and it's such a mental game. They're all really good, but it's almost like it's like every time you have to hit a free throw to win the game, but every week the hoop is in a different spot because the course is different, and ultimately the mental pressure on these guys is so amazing how they deal with it and how they think through it. I've just been so impressed with them as athletes because I think it's unlike any sport on earth where they have to be that consistent and that mentally sound shot after shot after shot.
1: Here's what I think you should do. Not for me to tell you what you should do, but I'm about to. Just have some.
0: Wouldn't be the first time.
1: Right? I've run a few things up this match flagpole every now and then. You should just go in straight face like you always do and say that you want to add tackling.
0: Oh, yeah, okay. That'd go over well.
1: You know what I mean?
0: Yeah.
1: You want to add some sort of physical moment. You know, where you're just about to big putt, somebody can come in. But obviously, you have to make sure that there's a hitting zone.
0: Okay.
1: Hit it, you know what I mean?
0: Yeah.
1: Player safety.
0: No, head and neck. Right.
1: Player, exactly. Yeah. You understand?
0: I understand.
1: Let's see how that flies.
0: In the grasp rule? Should we have one?
1: Sure. Keep going.
0: Okay.
1: Yeah. Right. Replay?
0: We'll run that up to the committee and see how that.
1: Yeah, see how that one works. All right. So June, that's happening in June?
0: I think we'll after the Travelers Championship, I think we'll tell the world a little bit more about where we're coming out on.
1: Okay.
0: Yeah.
1: Fantastic.
2: Are there any plans for another type of Chasing Sunday?
0: Yeah, we are. We're talking about doing another episode this season. We'd like to. Okay. We're working on it. And ultimately, I think we'll find a home for it somewhere, probably in the coming year. But it's really trying to test the concept, see if it works. And okay. So far, we like what we've seen.
1: I don't know if I can. I'll ask if you can't. Can you stay to the end of the hour or no? You got to get going.
0: I think so.
1: That's a thumbs up, everybody.
0: It's a thumbs up.
1: It's up and it's good. Ladies and gentlemen, the CEO of the PGA Tour, Brian Rolopp, is going to stay to the end of the hour right here. So much more to ask him right here on The Rich Eisen Show on Disney Plus and ESPN Radio.
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13: May 15, 9 a.m. Two women quietly waiting at the doctor's office. Woman 1 says, "Cold day, huh?" Woman 2, "What's that?" Woman 1, "Kinda cold today." Woman 2, "Yeah, wasn't expecting that." Woman 1, "What is it, 47 degrees? Woman 2, No, more like 45. Woman one. Yeah. Makes sense. At least it's not raining. Woman two. That would be sad. Woman one. So sad. Woman two. The weather. Woman one. Crazy. 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
1: That's fine. You know, I love it.
0: You, Brian.
1: That was seamless.
0: Thank you, sir. Appreciate that. I was looking for that. One quick question. Put the NFL hat back on just real quick.
1: Okay.
0: Because the NFL draft was just finished.
1: Yep.
0: The NBA draft lottery is this weekend. I'm sure you've heard this conversation over and over and over again. Bringing the draft lottery to the NFL. Is that at all ever possible, or this is an unbreakable product? The NFL would never countenance it. What do you think?
1: Listen, you know, you've been around the NFL long enough. I don't think anything's off limits ever if it makes it better.
0: Right.
1: But are you arguing more from a competitive standpoint?
0: Well, you argue it. I don't think it.
1: I don't.
0: Go ahead, Chris. Throw out the argument, since you're the one who's pounding the table
2: and
0: I'm not.
2: The argument would eliminate tanking.
1: Do we have that in the NFL right now?
2: 100%.
0: Well, no.
2: There are teams openly wanting to lose. Now, you can't tell guys to go out and, you know, miss a tackle, miss a throw, et cetera. But, you can
0: pull
2: rosters
0: players
2: are constructed in a certain way where they're not exactly trying to win.
0: Well, you could pull players from the, like, somebody's hurt. And that's, as you know, created a big to-do with Max Crosby in the
2: right.
0: offseason,
2: yeah, yeah.
0: where the Raiders apparently sat him for, and by the way, then he got surgery to the point where one team returned him to sender.
2: Yeah.
0: But I think the tanking doesn't exist from the point of view that a 51st man on an NFL roster will ball out any opportunity
2: front
0: to make sure that he stays put for the,
2: front office.
0: So that was that ever discussed at all?
1: Not that I remember.
0: Okay.
1: Like, I remember when we were worried about teams not playing hard if they didn't have stakes to play, like week 16 or 17. That's one reason why you have so many divisional games in December.
0: Right, that.
1: So, yeah, we did that, like the scheduling around the divisional games late.
2: That's a great fix.
1: But I remember, people were sort of wondering, the Chiefs sat everyone week 18 a few years ago because they had the bye locked up. Like, that happens. Like, that doesn't happen a lot, but that happens. But I don't ever remember a concern about this, and I haven't been there close to a year, so maybe they're talking about it now.
0: I don't think they are.
1: But I've never heard this be an issue. But I will say the NFL is never hesitant to make a change if it's going to make the game on the field better. So if this was an issue, knowing Roger and the owners like I do, they would address it and get on it. Because
2: every other sport has now gone to a lottery for its draft position now. So it's, I don't know, it just seems logical that maybe the NFL would follow.
1: Not unless it's solving a problem. Because I think the draft works pretty well now. So I don't know. I don't know why they would go to a lottery for the sake of going to a lottery.
0: I don't think they should either. They shouldn't. But I do remember that was born out of Bill Polian took a knee on an undefeated season for the Colts.
1: Yeah.
0: One year. Basically, yeah. Just where they started pulling some players, and they had an undefeated regular season in their midst. And they're like, you know what? We're going to stay healthy for the playoffs. And then that's where the scheduling changed.
1: Yeah.
0: But,
1: visual
0: games in the back.
1: Well, which I think's helped a lot.
2: There was a whole tank for Tua campaign. I mean, it was kind of in the open.
0: Yeah. And then,
1: I also think, the NFL players I've talked to, it's amazing. And I understand sitting people. But I remember talking to one player who remained nameless, who was on a team that remained nameless, that wasn't very good. And it was like week 16. And I say, what's the motivation? He says, listen, everything's on film. Like, I'm always playing for a job. It's whether a job here
2: right.
1: or the free agent market. And I don't care if we've won 2 games or 12 games. I'm going to play as hard as I can. And so I think players, if they're out there, they play. And so I don't think that.
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2: This is not a drill. 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
3: I would rather see Rodgers out there than roll out Will Howard and see, can he be the next Bo Nix?
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4: The Steelers are not winning the Super Bowl this year.
0: Oh. Earlier on the show, NFL Network insider Tom Pelissero, PGA Tour CEO Brian Roelof, coming up, host and comedian Jay Farrow. And now, it's Rich Eisen.
3: On the air, Brian Roelof just left, and he invited all of us to the waste management, and the answer was yes.
5: Done.
3: Have you ever been to one?
5: No.
3: I've been outside of one.
5: Okay.
3: Okay? And the reason it was always at the same time as the Super Bowl.
5: Yeah, right, right. Yeah. In Arizona.
3: And we stayed in a hotel next door to it.
5: Oh.
3: And there were many players from the waste management in our hotel. So I went getting ready to go to media day, and Phil Mickelson's outside with his bag. Like, it was wild. And the people around it was a big ass buzz, huge buzz.
5: Yeah.
3: And then people were buzzed. and so.
5: More so, yeah.
3: Yeah. So you just got an invite to waste management.
4: Well, I think the good thing is it's normally Super Bowl weekend, but it sounds like with the new PGA Tour schedule, it's not going to start till after the football season's over. I think we'll be able to go this year.
3: I can't wait to see what he's cooking up.
4: It's going to be awesome.
3: You know?
4: I think him getting involved and becoming the CEO is probably the best thing that's happened to the game in a while.
3: So, and plus you got to meet him in person. Now, personally, I've been in negotiations with the man. You don't want to do that. That's why I want to, you don't want to, if you're on the Live Tour, and you heard his response, like, hey, we don't have to deal with this right now. They're still on their tour till at least 2026. I don't know what the money situation is there.
5: Yeah.
3: You know, he was like unfrozen caveman CEO right there. Like, it was, a 1,000,000%. Not on my inbox.
4: It's also like today's price is not yesterday's price.
3: That's what it was. You know, that's what he basically said.
4: Yeah. Yeah. The program that Brooks Koepka came back is not going to be the same.
3: Great chat with him. Our next chat will be radically different. Jay Farrow will be joining us. Longtime SNL man.
4: What if Jay Farrow does a Brian Roelof and we just run back the conversation?
3: The new episodes of The Quiz with Balls. Airing Monday on Fox, 9 Eastern Time.
6: So they're
3: currently
6: using
3: in
6: different
3: season 3. I don't know. We'll talk to Jay when he joins us shortly.
4: Spherical object.
2: I said two.
3: There we go.
4: I said two.
3: He's joining us shortly. Don't miss it.
6: We need to go back on the quiz show, fellas.
3: Let's go to Sam. Oh, by the way, when I was at that, when I was at that Larry David, Jerry Seinfeld, Netflix is a joke evening on Monday night, somebody in the audience, as I was walking, around prior to the event, it started a little late. He says to me, boy, you guys got robbed in Family Feud.
6: Oh, really?
5: Robbed, huh?
3: Wow. And I'm like, I appreciate you saying
4: we got Del Tufo.
6: Look, well, man.
3: I mean,
6: we can't just lay it on.
3: Not our finest work.
6: Yeah.
3: Not our finest work.
4: Well, I played great.
6: We know you played great.
7: I was one for one.
3: Sam in San Antonio, you're on the Rich Eisen Show. That's line one, everyone.
7: Hey.
3: What's up, Sam?
8: Rich, okay, I got through.
3: Yeah, buddy.
6: Hey, Sammy.
3: What's up, dude? What's up?
7: Yeah, man.
8: Hey, I heard T.J. Jefferson's there and Brockman and then maybe even a little Jay Felly.
7: Hey, all right.
3: It sounds like Sam's about to drink a White Russian and go bowling on Shabbos
4: I can't wait.
3: Sam Lebowski in San Antonio. Okay, what's going on, Sam?
8: I did want to ask you, Rich, I'm down here in San Antonio and I can't even watch my Spurs tonight because of all these streaming services. Your thoughts on what's going on with all this kind of stuff?
3: Well, I mean, Sam, listen, obviously
8: you're next to transistor radio on Monday night.
3: Sam, I hear you, man, and I understand, you know, times are also very tough for people, so to go and get a streaming service is an ask. And but we're very biased because we're on the air over the last few years because of streaming services. Yeah. We go from Peacock to the Roku channel, which is on a, you know, a service that is basically an aggregator of streamers of the first variety. And now we're on Disney Plus and the ESPN app. You know, Brian Rolapp just left. You know, the issue that unlocked a lot of conversations between me and the NFL to get this show up and running was, the NFL had an app called NFL Now. You remember that?
9: Yep.
3: And,
8: I do.
3: And that's how this show was born. So with DirecTV, so I don't have an answer for you, other than to say, you know, stay tuned to the show. We'll tell you what's going down if you need to know, but I'm sorry to hear that. You know what I mean?
8: Yeah, no, it's, I was just wondering, do you think that that's just kind of going to be the new norm where we have to have all these different
3: services?
8: So. Like,
3: yeah, no, although the NFL, you know, there was an article in the Wall Street Journal about how, you know, I'll be honest and thanks for the call. Rupert Murdoch is making the NFL's life difficult by going to, the president and saying, you know, we're getting held up by the NFL, yada, yada, yada. There's some investigations going into the NFL's, you know, antitrust exemption. You know, it's crazy what's going on in our world right now. But the reason why I bring all of this up is 87% of the NFL games are on broadcast television. And I think it will always be a majority like that. But in terms of, you know, the streaming services, in terms of what a fan, if you do get it, I do like the Amazon studio show.
5: Me too.
3: You know, there's more variety of the studio shows as well. I like Jamal Crawford calling games, right? I dig that. And then there's still some familiar voices. I mean, Ian Eagle was at the mic last night with Stan Van Gundy on Amazon. So, but I understand, you know, times are tough and people aren't going to spend the money to watch sports.
5: Yep.
3: 844-204-RICH is the number to dial here on the program. I have a top
10: five. Yeah, man.
3: Thank you. Very good. I appreciate it. I have a top five.
5: Sam.
4: Five?
3: Yes,
4: five?
3: Yep.
4: 1, 2, 3, 4, 5.
3: Top five most impactful off-season additions in the National Football League. Oh,
4: okay.
3: You know, but you traded for them, you drafted them, you picked them up by free agency. Top five most impactful off-season additions to date presented by Hyundai. Hit it.
11: Top five. 1, 2, 3, 4, 5.
0: Rich's top five.
3: All right, my top five most impactful offseason additions in the NFL to this very point, presented by Hyundai. Number five on the list. I still cannot believe he's a San Francisco 49er. Yeah. Mike Evans is number five if he stays healthy, which is always a big if. I don't think anybody's kind of realizing the impact he's going to have on San Francisco. And also the fact that he's not on Tampa, that also affects potentially two teams here.
5: Yep.
3: So that's impactful if you're affecting two teams that have division hopes and Super Bowl hopes. Mike Evans leaving Tampa, how do they fill that void? And last year, even with the injuries again, he almost had a 1,000-yard season anyway. Again, future Hall of Famer Mike Evans is a San Francisco 49er, man. So that's number five on the list. Number four on the list. This team has not had a 1,000-yard rusher since Kareem Hunt was a rookie. Patrick Mahomes is going to have Kenneth Walker III. I don't know how they're planning on using him. Will they feed him? Are they going to feed him and basically say, how about 20 carries from one running back for the Kansas City Chiefs? How about that?
4: It feels like that.
3: How about we try that on for size? How about we give Mahomes a little bit more of a play-action game?
4: Right. Especially if Mahomes is coming back from a pretty serious knee injury.
3: You know what I'm saying? And
4: take
3: and
4: the load off.
3: What will this look like?
5: I like it.
3: I think it will be impactful.
5: I think so.
6: Absolutely.
3: And I can't wait to see what the Super Bowl. Isn't that amazing that a former Super Bowl MVP many times over is going to be handing the ball to the current Super Bowl MVP? Reigning?
6: Anything.
3: Right?
5: Mm-hmm.
3: So I'm looking forward to that. I think that will be impactful. Great. Number three on this list, what will Jaylen Waddle look like in Denver?
4: That's what I'm saying.
3: We're going to get more vertical here? We're going to get more, you know, air attack?
9: The Broncos team is nice, man. Good running game. Solid.
3: What is this kid going to look like in Denver with Bo Nix throwing him the ball and Cortland Sutton requiring attention? The run game being stronger? I think Jaylen Waddle being acquired by the Denver Broncos are sitting there going, you know what? We almost made the Super Bowl. If our quarterback was healthy, we would have made the Super Bowl, we believe. Okay.
4: You believe.
3: And I'm just saying the Denver Broncos, I'm putting myself in their shoes.
4: I have to believe.
3: And the 30th overall pick in the draft, we can get a nice receiver, but how does Jaylen Waddle sound? And we can handle it cap-wise, because guess who's finally off the books? You know what I mean?
4: Dangerous.
3: Guess who's not costing us that much money on the books yet? Let's do it now. Let's do it now while we got the muscle.
4: Do it now.
3: Okay.
9: This is a good
3: Frank
9: squad,
3: Frank Pantangeli
9: guys.
3: For you.
4: It's good.
3: Jaylen Waddle is three. Number two on this list. Everybody's focused on the quarterback they took because he is not going to be impactful. He is not going to impact their ability to win the Super Bowl this year. He is not going to help the quarterback room in any other way. As a matter of fact, his presence there is going to cause the MVP quarterback to start saying, wait a minute, is their clock ticking? Am I not going to be able to finish my career the way I want?
4: Am I reading this right?
3: Well, Matthew Stafford did get some help. Trent McDuffie's number two on this list. Trent McDuffie being added to the Los Angeles Rams secondary. What if this guy gives Jared Verse even a hair? Even a hair's worth of help in getting to the quarterback quicker. What if he does that for the rest of the defense? What if he intercepts the ball and gives Matthew Stafford shorter fields? What if he does all of that? And in the same way that the Broncos were like, well, we made the championship game, and if this happened or that happened, we would have made the Super Bowl. The Rams are like, well, who are we going to choose 29th overall? We're going to get a cornerback that we need there? We're probably not even going to get him at 13. So let's just go get Trent McDuffie. Let's figure out how to figure out this problem with the best of the best. Trent McDuffie's two.
9: Okay.
3: Number one, the most impactful offseason addition is the Las Vegas Raiders reacquiring Max Crosby.
4: For real?
3: After a one-day layover in Baltimore. Oh, yeah, it's for real.
4: I mean, listen.
3: Because I'm not saying how this impacts the Raiders right now. I'm saying this is so impactful that we might not have seen the end of it just yet. This is now asleep. This story is asleep right now. We're all assuming this thing's over. He's going to be a Raider. Maybe that's not the case. If he is a Raider, how does it impact the Raiders this year and forevermore? Okay. And the fact that he was off the books for even a split day gave him the idea, you know what? Let's go get Tyler Linderbaum for all that money. And then he comes back. And thankfully, they had the cap space to have him back. And that Tyler Linderbaum acquisition might have been what caused the Ravens to go, wait a minute. We really want to do this? Because we just lost our center. So it might still be so damn impactful that we haven't seen the end of it yet, or impactful even next year when the new league year opens up and the Ravens are calling around and people are like, yeah, new phone, who dis? Because your finger is always going to be on the chess piece until things happen. I mean,
4: yeah.
3: I don't know how this is going to be impactful even next March. And it's also is the story of the new league year and the offseason, the date. Name me a bigger story than what happened with Max Crosby. So that's number one. It was impactful in the headlines and clicks and everything else and conversation.
10: You think we need one more?
3: Why not?
10: All right, we'll get one more.
3: All right. As you've noticed, I haven't chosen a draft choice yet. I haven't chosen a draft
9: choice yet.
3: Well, because we just don't know how impactful that person's going to be.
9: Yeah.
3: Until you start thinking about how the guy played in college in the Big Ten. And how the guy played in college at the Big Ten and how he's going to fit into the system that really could use him as well, right? And you're sitting there and you're thinking, you know what? I'm not going to go top 10 picks because that's easy. Those would be mostly impactful. I'm going to go right in the middle of the draft. I'm going to go a little bit higher than the middle of the draft. right there after the top 10. And I'm going to say the most impactful offseason addition, one more, from the draft and the Big Ten, is Venga Yuana. I'm not going to quit this kid.
9: You love him.
3: I'm not going to quit him.
9: He's officially adopted, Chris.
3: I'm not going to quit him. I'm telling y'all.
9: I believe you.
3: Just running the okey-doke. I want you to think I was thinking Caleb Downs for a split second.
9: Well, I knew that was too good to be.
3: No, Venga Yuana.
4: I'm wondering what your angle is here.
3: What do you mean, what's my angle? Yeah, I'm zigging when everyone else is zagging.
4: I don't think we've gone a single day since the draft
3: right.
4: that you That's haven't right. brought this dude up.
3: Wait till I'm right.
4: Okay.
3: Wait till I'm right.
4: Okay.
3: Okay. Well, that's going to happen. And I like talking about right guards. And I cannot lie.
4: You do?
3: I like right guards, and I cannot lie.
4: Excellent.
3: I'm the Sir Mix-a-Lot of NFL conversation.
9: Oh, my goodness. Your posse's on Broadway?
4: He does not have an itty-bitty waist.
3: He does not.
4: He does not.
3: Yeah, I'm sure he's got the original. Sir Mix-a-Lot line. Listen.
9: Put them on the glass.
3: 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I can't tell you how I'll keep talking about him.
4: No, I can guess.
3: Okay.
9: Rich, I mean, look, he was the 14th pick in the draft. I think it's safe to say that he's going to be something.
3: Yeah, and he will be
9: Penn State guy. I mean,
3: outstanding.
9: The most important part.
3: Outstanding. And the coach is going to run the ball.
9: Oh, yeah.
3: And he's got someone who can run it behind him.
9: That part.
3: And he's got a quarterback, when healthy, is going to run it too. And this guy's going to lead the way. They're going to run it right a lot. Watch.
9: 6'4", 330.
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3: Hey, listen. Just breathe. 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
9: Pop those peas.
3: Ladies and gentlemen, the quiz with balls.
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0: but cartoon wise, that would have been that would have been funny. But he ain't that big.
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0: They're like, and they heard Quiz with Balls. They're like, yo, is this still Disney? What is going on?
1: Well, it's. The balls are round items that
0: and PG-13 they're not
1: in that sense.
0: Of yeah, it's not like it's not the quiz where balls are hanging or anything like that.
1: See, well, we're hanging with you.
0: Yeah, hanging with me. No. You see, all right. Yeah. I like how you did that, Rich. I like that. Yeah, you're very quick. My publicist is staring holes in my head right now.
1: I know that. Me too. I feel like I'm being judged.
0: Hey man, I'm not judging you, Rich man. This is Disney,
1: this
0: brother.
1: This is your third time being here, and I love it. And we'll get to some of that fun in a second. But you sat down. We're talking about last night's Lakers-Oklahoma City Thunder game. So you're a Laker fan, correct?
0: I'm a Laker fan, man. You know what? I just think it is, I mean, of course, it's historic and monumental, something that's never been done with a son and a father playing together in the playoffs. That's never happened. So that's why I'm rooting for LeBron. And also, but I'm rooting for, I mean, I want the Knicks to make it past to at least get to the finals, you know, because I think they're a good team too. But what LeBron has done, he's been playing ever since I was in high school, and to see him play with Bronny, man, it's monumental. You're throwing alley oops to your son. You're throwing alley oops to your sperm that grew up. You know what I mean? That's crazy, bro. And look at it. He looks like he's getting better. The dog is coming out.
1: Yeah.
0: I mean, I guess I don't know. Maybe LeBron is giving him some Space Jam juice or something. You know, maybe Bronny got the basketball. He touched it. You know what I mean? Michael's Secret stuff, and they had this. He's drinking that secret stuff, man.
1: He's
0: got to be. LeBron definitely is, man. He's what, 41? He's still playing like he's 30, 29. He get pumped up with vitamins. That's what happens with him. He got the Ninja Turtle ooze. He got a whole bunch of that, and he takes it, man. I love LeBron, and shout out to him as a person as well, because every time I see this dude, no matter where he's at, he always comes up and he says, "What's up? What's up, Jay?"
1: Yeah, is that right?
0: Yeah, I'm not even lying. I think the last time I saw him was it was years ago. It was at the Mayweather Conor McGregor fight.
1: Okay,
0: and I'm there with my father, and I'm there with my cousin. And my cousin, you know, my cousin, you know, he remember me from being a fat little chunky kid who wasn't on television. You know, my dad, of course, hey, this is my son. He'll tell everybody. But LeBron sees us, and he walks straight through. Everybody's like, "Yo, what's up, Jay?" And my cousin was like, "That was LeBron." I was like, "Yeah, I'm Jay Farrell." You know what I'm saying? Like, come on. Like, your cousin has done stuff, bro. But he's just such a good dude, man. So hopefully tomorrow they'll win.
1: Mm-hmm.
0: Because, man, I don't know if it's – I don't know if it's like – it ain't like wrestling. People saying things, in the NBA like wrestling, they already got it played out. I don't think that's true. Yeah, I don't think that's true.
1: No, I don't think so either. And you know, I'm from New York City, so I'm hoping the Knicks go and win the whole damn thing.
0: You hoping they win the whole thing?
1: I do, because you know, Knicks fans, I don't know how they'd be able to handle it if they don't. Because every single win, it looks like they're going to throw a ticker tape parade and climb a light pole.
0: Every win, they're synonymous to Eagles fans. It's crazy. Mm-hmm. I'm saying you guys. It's a playoff game. It ain't the finals. Y'all over there having Mardi Gras, getting drunk. Grabbing people. I'm like, yo, what is this? You people, yo, son. I hope they go to. I hope they go to the finals. And if they, I hope it's Lakers and Knicks. That's what I want.
1: Yeah,
0: you know what I mean?
1: By the way, so does the NBA.
0: Yeah. Because it's wrestling, right?
1: There we go. You know what? No, I know I just cycled back on what I just said, and I'm contradicting myself. I understand that. Quiz with Balls, airing Mondays at 9 p.m. Eastern on Fox. Can't say that enough.
0: Hey, man.
1: How are you enjoying it?
0: I love it. I love the fact it's my grandmother's favorite show. She sees me. Get the close up. She sees me. She's like,
2: baby, I love the show with the balls.
0: I was like, that's kind of weird. Me hearing you say balls, but I'm glad you like it. But don't say that in church because they might think something, you know?
2: I tell everybody, that's my grand with the balls. Yeah, he be ballsing them up.
0: I was like, she just goes off. I want my family to come on.
1: Oh, really?
0: Next season. And if you want to come on, Rich, the way that we're set

0: know what I'm saying? For that.
1: You said too late? Yeah. Nah, come on, man. Skip Bayless is 450. He can get some more time. I'm joking. You know, hey, Skip, man, you know I'm joking, man. I don't mean that. I know you ain't 480. I know you're 365. You know,
2: played some of the greatest hits too. The Tim Tebow was brought up, and then they also did a good job of like bringing back some of his really bad takes from years ago.
1: What happened?
2: Owning them still.
1: What happened to Tim Tebow?
2: He does TV.
1: He does TV.
2: Yeah, he's still very philanthropic individual. Yeah.
1: Philanthropic.
2: Yes, he is all that.
1: That's cool.
2: Tebow's doing all that stuff.
1: I would expect it by now. He would have started a church or something. You know what I'm saying?
2: I think he still does. I think he's doing all of that.
1: Hey, God bless him, man. God bless him, man. Him and Colin Kaepernick, they can team up. They don't be playing. He's just talking.
2: Maybe have them on the Quiz with Balls.
1: And put Grant Hill up there too with them. And,
2: sure, I think that would be just 100%. Now we did Family Feud.
1: Oh yeah,
2: our show versus the Dan Patrick show.
1: Dan Patrick.
2: We got wiped out.
1: We were
2: talking just the other day that we need a redemption story.
1: Yeah.
2: So
1: maybe both of y'all could. Yeah, I would love. Yo, all right, Fox. Set that. Can I do that?
2: Sure.
1: All right, I know this is Disney.
2: That's
1: fine. Hey, Fox. Set it up, man. Yeah. The Dan Patrick crew versus the Rich Eisen crew in the Quiz with Balls season 4. Let's go. Somebody's gonna go in the water.
2: Right. And we'll see who has got more quiz or more balls.
1: Yeah, I'm with the age, I'm sure there's just a lot of just hanging. That's just what happens naturally. You know what I mean? As you get older, it just stuff happens, man. They dip. It's like a roller coaster. They get on the roller coaster, they swoop. Gravity they swoop, training. Man. I'm over 35. I know what this is, okay? All right? It's happening to me, too. You're not alone.
2: Seem like you have something to say over there.
3: No.
1: Okay. He wants to tell us about
2: the quiz.
1: The quiz in his pants. That's what he wants to tell us about.
2: He's a gentleman.
3: Water? There's some water?
2: Hey, no. Okay.
1: Oh, do I need some water? That's what you asked?
3: No.
1: Okay.
2: We have some usual fun that we do with you.
1: Yeah, yeah.
2: You're kind enough here to be prompted with some of your outstanding voices and things like that,
1: if
2: you don't mind.
1: Yeah, absolutely.
2: And we've got some names for you and some setups that you have no idea that's coming. I know you're great at this, Jay Farrow, if you don't mind.
4: Rich, I don't know, Rich. Daddy. I don't know. Maybe. Okay.
2: First up, Kevin Hart, are you nervous about this weekend's roast?
5: Listen, first of all, there's nothing that you can say to me that I haven't said to myself in the mirror. Swear to God. Listen, somebody told me my blood type was Munchkin. I said, okay, fair, cool. Tell you why? Because I'm a little dude. I've been little. Know where I'm gonna live now? I could live in somebody's testicles. Swear to God, I can. Bam. Can I say that? Damn. You might have to bleep that out. Swear. I could live in a ball. Matter of fact, I could live in a hamster ball. There we go. That's a little more PG-13. Scratch the other one. Put this one on. Let's run it back. Let's do it again. Swear to God, that's what it is. Not worried about anything somebody got to say. Cause bow, bow, bow. Gunshot sounds.
2: All right. Next one. Dwayne The Rock Johnson. What do you have planned for the Kevin Hart?
1: Yeah. This week? Yeah. Well, you know, Kevin is. Kevin. Actually. Kevin has a job coming up as the cross on my neck. You know. Kevin Hart is little. I don't know. Listen, jabroni. When The Rock is trying to pick out a hamster, he's trying to figure out which one he should pick. This one, that one, or he can just go with the old one, Kevin Hart. Kevin Hart is the oldest hamster in the world. Hamsters normally live 2 years. Somehow Kevin has accentuated his life past the lifespan, and he's 42. So, he's an immortal gerbil. There we go.
3: Immortal gerbil.
2: Oh, that would be a great fantasy. That's a good write that down for our fantasy team. The immortal gerbil. I don't know if you're aware, Stephen A. Smith, but it's National Coconut Cream Pie Day. Do you have any particular take on coconut cream pie on this national day, Stephen A. Smith?
5: Now, first of all, let's just break it down. Let's break it down. Coconut cream pie is not as good as lemon meringue. Lemon meringue pie is the best. Oh, yeah. And listen, if you ask The Rock, he'll tell you another pie, and you got to watch the show for that. But, you know, I'm not going to get you all in trouble, you know, because this is Disney, of course. You know what I'm trying to go. But, you know, we don't have to say it. But everybody knows the best pie is Stephen A. Smith's apple pie. Why? Because I know how to bake. I bake a lot of things. And I'm telling you right now, if we talking...

0: about bake-offs. I'm the best baker ever created. And I'm going to tell you why. I'm going to tell you why. You want to know why? Ask me why. Ask me why, Rich. Because I got a black grandmother. That's why. And when you're dealing with a black woman does not just put a soul into the food. She puts a whole foot in it like OnlyFans. I don't know where that came from. God,
1: that's fantastic.
2: As someone who does have a black grandma, I can attest,
3: to that.
0: You can concur. Right.
1: Hey, all the way down to the OnlyFans reference?
2: Not that part.
0: Okay. Hey, man, hey, there be gilfs up there, too. Y'all playing. You just got to get the genre. I don't go up there, though. I don't know, but I've been told. They send me the progress reports.
1: This is why we do this, Jay Farrow. Two more for you.
0: I really don't, but I'm going to clarify. I really don't go up there. I'll be honest. Let y'all know. I that's not my thing. But go ahead, Rich. All right.
1: Two more for you. The conversation in the NBA is all about flopping, and I wonder what Jason Statham thinks about flopping.
4: You know, a lot of flopping has happened. There's a lot of people flopping in the NBA, but the worst flop I've ever seen came from Shaq. Years ago, he fell on the floor and he did this. I said, you know, that's a guy right there who's an actor, because there's no way your big 7-foot self could actually flop like that and actually be hurt. Nothing can hurt you. You are King Kong.
0: There we go.
1: I would think Shaq's biggest flop was Kazam.
0: Oh, wow. You see, hey, man, look. Dude,
1: he wants to be roasted. So I just gave him a little roast right there.
5: Yeah, Shaq loves to be roasted. He don't care. I don't care about anything that's happening. I'm going to tell you why. Because I got a whole bunch of businesses. I got businesses that you don't even know about. The one that I don't like that much, Papa John's. Should have never done it. But I'm going to tell you this. I got all these businesses, and I'll always be employed. Ask me why, Rich. Ask me why.
1: Why, Shaq?
5: Because I've never been on Epstein Island. That's why.
0: Bow! Bow, bow! Oh, take that, kid blood users. All right, there we go. Yeah, man. I'm not canceled. You can't cancel. What you going to do? You going to cancel me at a comedy club? Come on, man. You know what's crazy to me, Rich?
1: What, Jay?
0: When people say to me, Jay Farrell has sold his soul. I said, people say several times, I look at the comments, Jay Farrell sold his soul to get where he's at. I said, do you think if I sold my soul, I would be performing at comedy clubs? Come on, son. I got a nice backside. I would be in stadiums right now, son. I'd be Joe Coy and Fluffy. That's what I would be.
1: Is this appropriate time for me to say you can get tickets to see you at jfarrellworld.com?
0: It is. That's a great transition. Yeah. Yep, that's a great transition right there.
1: Show dates all throughout the rest of this month in May. I've got one last one for you.
0: Yeah.
1: You decide whatever you want to do.
0: Okay.
1: We kind of did this with you the last time when Joe Burrow and Justin Jefferson walked the runway in Paris. Remember, Joe didn't have a bat.
0: I was cooking.
1: We have some Met Gala photos, if you want to just comment on it however you wish.
0: Yeah, let's see.
1: First up, we have Russell Wilson and Ciara at the Met Gala. Just you go for it with any way you want. It's you, Jay.
0: Well, I know that look before. I've seen this look many times, Rich. I'm going to tell you what I've seen this look at. Both of them look like they came straight out of Coming to America. Yes, she's your queen to be. Perfect desire. Yes, yes, yes. Look at that. Clap, Ciara. Yeah, that's right. She looks amazing. And look at Russell Wilson. You know what's crazy about Russell Wilson? I'll tell you something crazy about Russell Wilson. You know what's crazy about Russell Wilson? Russell Wilson still looks 23 years old. He's got his hairline all together, and that is what they call historic. He got a historical hairline, yes. He ain't got no Just For Me, none of that in there. He don't use the powders and the fibers. You know you use the powders and the fibers, you need to be seasoning up your hair. He ain't got to season his head. It's all natural, that's right. It's all natural, that's right. Yes, yes, yes.
1: Steph Curry, pop-up Steph Curry and his lovely wife. Yeah.
0: Oh, yeah, we can't. Okay. I ain't gonna say too much about no damn Steph Curry. You know what I'm saying? I'm telling you why I ain't gonna say too much about Steph Curry. Because Steph Curry, you know what I'm saying? I was hoping that the Steph Curry, I was hoping that the Steph Curry And all of the Warriors, I was hoping that they was going to war their way into the finals, but they couldn't do it. They couldn't do it. You know why? Steph Curry has the face of a 26-year-old, and that's right. When it comes to Draymond Green, he got the lip of a 74-year-old, and he got the beard of a 98-year-old man. I know you be putting that dye up in there. I be seeing that there. You got a whole, there's a whole bunch of salt and pepper in there. Every time I see your beard, I be like seasoning. There's a whole bunch of seasoning up in there. But she looked good. If she was single, which she would never be, because he ain't gonna let that happen. You know what I'm saying? But I'm telling you, if she talks like that about you, maybe she for the streets.
1: Jay Farrell.
0: But she, listen, man, these are all jokes, man. I ain't, you know, like I said, everybody looked amazing. Everybody looked amazing. Shout out to Dolce. I don't know why I said that. She ain't had no shoes on. I'm just telling you this. You ain't wearing no shoes on. Let me tell you this. For the men that like feet, we don't like that. You know what I'm saying? Cause we don't like that. You gotta have some shoes on, God dang it. Cause you know, we put it in there and then we get that new rat virus. We gonna be mad.
1: Yeah. Yeah. You don't want that.
0: What's that called though? What's
1: the Hanta virus.
0: The Hanta virus.
1: You don't need that.
0: That sound real sexy, don't it? Hanta? Oh yeah, baby, yeah. Give me that Hanta. You know what I mean? But
1: quiz with balls.
0: Quiz with balls with Jay Farrell. Yes. And I got a music project that's dropping, man.
1: What do we got?
0: I got a music project called The Odyssey, man. The next single comes out. The first single dropped last month. It's called You Got Me. The next single that's coming out next week is called Demand. It drops on the 15th. And the whole project drops June 12th, man. You know what I'm saying? I the music and everything, man. Check me out, brother.
1: Check you out.
0: Yeah.
1: JFarrowWorld.com for dates and tickets. And, of course, season 3, right in the middle of it right now, Quiz with Balls, airing Mondays at 9 p.m. Eastern on Fox. And the one released this week, Football Underdogs Redemption. I'm telling you, the redemption story around here, we'll show up.
0: Hey, Rich.
1: Yes, sir.
0: I want to hear you say quiz with balls one more time. One more time, Rich.
1: Quiz with balls.
0: Quiz with balls, Papa. Ha, ha, ha, ha, ha. I'm getting somebody pregnant.
1: 9 p.m. Eastern on Fox, everybody. Jay Farrell, follow him on Instagram as well, @JayFarrell. Thanks for coming on, sir.
0: Thanks for having me, brother.
1: Anytime. So much fun. Back to wrap up this Friday program in a moment.
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0: 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Funny show. The latest episode of Women's Sports Now is out there for all of you to take in on all the Disney platforms. The ESPN app, Disney Plus, Hulu. There's going to be some re-airs on ESPN2 and ESPN News throughout the weekend. Keep an eye on that. The interview that Susie and Colleen and Renee Montgomery conducted. Well, Susie and Renee Montgomery spoke with Stephanie White, the head coach of the Indiana Fever. And this is a which soundbite have we chosen for this conversation, gents? Okay, yeah. Oh, Caitlin Clark. You know she plays for the Indiana Fever.
1: She does. Oh.
0: And the conversation that she's playing off the ball. So what are we just making sure she's better rested, not taking much of the rigor of bringing the ball up. And
2: cheap shots from opponents.
0: Yeah, cheap shots and things of that nature. Susie and Renee asked Stephanie White about that.
3: I just think that the way that Caitlin gets played, it's unique. I mean, it's 94 feet. It's all the time. And for us to be able to free her up a little bit, we play her off the ball. I mean, you see it in the NBA all the time. Now, does that mean that she's not going to have the ball in her hands? No. Does that mean she's going to play off the ball every single possession? No. But when we have opportunities to be strategic about ways to ease the load on her body, and quite frankly, on her mind, and get her some easier opportunities on second, third side of the floor, we got to do that.
4: It's been known that every one of your games is nationally televised. And I'm curious from your point of view, does that add more pressure to the players that every night you're going to be critiqued at the highest level? Or is it like a motivator that every night you have a huge audience?
3: I think it's not pressure. I mean, certainly, you know, it's a privilege to be able to be showcased every single night. I mean, obviously people want to watch our team. People want to continue to watch Caitlin. I think the thing that I love about it, and Renee, you know this. I mean, we've been around a long time in this game, and to see where this game came from where we couldn't get nationally televised games to now every single game being on national television. It's an exciting time for us in the Indiana Fever. It's an exciting time for the WNBA. It's one that we've waited so long for this opportunity. So I look at it as an opportunity to continue to showcase the Indiana Fever and our team and the great players on our team every single night.
0: That's right. And the entire interview, check it out on Women's Sports Now. 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Check it out. Sherry DeVoe, the trainer for Golden Temple, also came on and gave an interesting answer as to why Golden Temple is not running in the Preakness. Check that out. And, of course, you know, the doubleheader, the tip-off of the WNBA season, Dallas at Indiana, Phoenix at Las Vegas. You can check it out on all the family of networks that you can count. Watch the Women's Sports Now program on Saturday. Now, you could basically say this, of the last three women's college basketball seasons, right, would you say the most dynamic, if not popular players, AZ Fudd, Paige Beckers, Caitlin Clark?
1: Correct.
0: They're all in that first game. AZ Fudd's premiere, Paige Beckers' second season, and Caitlin Clark coming off of that injury-marred second campaign. Tune in to begin the WNBA season. And you can check out Women's Sports Now. Fun stuff. Also, Susie mentioned me, name-checked me, and about... You're laughing already, Jay.
5: I saw an Instagram post. Yeah. I couldn't listen to it because it was on air, but didn't I just saw a comment
0: Stephanie
5: from you?
0: White, like, Stephanie White's partner is... Well, Raven Johnson mentioned how Stephanie White's partner is all that, right?
5: Right.
0: Lisa Salters. Yes. Who we've known very well. And Susie says, yeah, I get a lot of people saying, you know, Rich Eisen, like, how does he get a girl like you? And she goes, maybe it was all this hair.
5: I mean,
0: yeah, it's all good. It's all for content.
5: Yeah, sure.
0: Oh, we have breaking news. What do we got?
1: Hit it, Jay.
0: Oh, my goodness.
6: Here
0: happened?
6: Here it comes. Oh, and Maria, I see
7: breaking news.
0: What happened?
2: Rich, we got breaking NFL news.
0: What do you have?
2: Ian Rappaport reporting the Jets and running back Breece Hall have a long-term deal.
0: All right.
2: It's a three-year, $45.75 million extension.
0: Awesome.
2: A $15 million per year done by Clutch Sports.
0: Listen,
2: Nicole,
0: you know, obviously I would have hoped that the entirety of that draft would be growing old together, winning championships together, that it would be Sauce Gardner and, you know, Jermaine Johnson and Garrett Wilson and Breece Hall,
2: sure,
0: all grown old together, along with Quinnen Williams, who was drafted before then, but not meant to be. And if you're going to be holding on to players, Garrett Wilson and Breece Hall are not too shabby. So I'm glad to hear about that. Just goes to show you.
2: I'm sure Breece Hall is the most happy.
0: Well, for sure. It just goes to show you, if you're signing, you know, transition or franchise tags, that doesn't mean that the conversation is over, unless you're the Dallas Cowboys and George Pickens.
2: Kyle Pitts also had signed his franchise.
0: There you go. Yeah. So maybe we're keeping an eye on all of that. Funny show. Fun show, everybody.
5: Fun week.
2: Great week. Yeah.
0: Hey.
2: Really fun week.
0: I agree.
2: Yeah.
0: I agree. Ozzie Albies and the Fish was delightful.
2: I rewatched all that yesterday.
0: Delightful.
2: So funny.
0: Absolutely delightful.
5: I love when on our Instagram post, his wife had the first comment.
0: His wife.
5: Really mad.
0: Yes, saying
2: he was
0: that
2: still mad,
0: mad about not getting the first fish. The discus fish.
5: You gave it to him. It's an Olympic sport. And, you know.
2: I was thinking javelin.
0: Well, we'll talk about that.
2: Sure, of course.
0: To finish up this this show on Disney Plus and the ESPN app. Craig Kilborn is our guest on Monday's program. Lord Kilby will be in to talk what he's hoping is a 3-1 Timberwolves lead over the Spurs. We shall see. But that's on Monday's show. We're back to wrap up this Friday on Disney Plus in a second.
6: Happy Friday. It is Waddle and Sylvie, and we are ready to go.
7: Ball!
6: Back at Hallis Hall. Yeah!
7: Ball!
6: Does it feel good to be sitting in the spot that we haven't been in about 3 or 4 months?
7: Knowing that our favorite football team is the defending NFC North champions?
6: Yes.
7: Yeah, it feels a little different than when we were sitting here last year at this time.
6: We'll tell you what went on in the building today. Ben Johnson said some interesting things. And also, the NFL screwing the Bears.
7: What?
6: Details on that in 5 minutes.
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3: Waddle.
4: Hello, everybody. How's it going? Sweet.
3: Waddle.
5: That was everything there. That was a heck of a throw by Harbaugh, a heck of a catch by Waddle.
6: I had a hot dog at the Sox game when I went and saw them play the Mariners. Smothered in in onions.
7: His lock cocked, ready to rock.
3: Sylvie.
8: He is the guy that we've always wanted to crown, who is young, who we've always wanted to become that next great guy, but has just always fallen short.
9: Frank, yes.
10: Hello, Andrew.
3: This is...
11: I want to talk about the Bears, baby.
3: Waddle and Sylvie.
12: Love these guys.
8: Going back at the mic today.
13: I sound like a child in that soundbite, don't I? Like, I sound like I'm 10 years old.
8: Just like in the soundbite?
13: Yeah, that's what I mean. Yeah.
8: No, I mean, you sound like a child quite
13: a bit. I act 10 years old. I'm saying my voice. I'm not saying, like, the quality of my conversations are 10-year-old type.
8: Well, exactly. And I don't know, Tyler, you tell me if you were able to pick it up, if the mics were up or not. Like, literally, the little second of silence between the end of the commercial into the open, Waddle burped right into the microphone. And now, of course, you're hearing it. But
13: you know what? I did it all day when we were on the FAFO show. I just don't even... I fart and I burp and I don't even hold anything back. Drool.
8: I have not heard
13: drool,
8: that, though.
13: I swear. Yeah, I do it all.
8: You do it all.
13: Why wouldn't you? Do you ever, like if you have to pass gas, and, well, I've heard you fart on the air with my headset on.
8: Right.
13: But usually try to sneak them out.
8: That was one, usually not. I usually wait until.
13: Have you ever crapped your pants on the show?
8: Not on the show.
13: Spit a tooth out.
8: Right.
13: You farted so loud that I could hear it in my headset.
8: Yes. But I have not, I have crapped my pants at the radio station. I have never crapped my pants. Like, I am due for one, too. You know, you bring this up.
13: Yeah.
8: And it's been, I'm closing in on a personal best.
13: On most amount of time between mistakes?
8: Yeah, it's like I am like the Cubs right now.
13: You're on a streak.
8: I have not gambled and lost in a long time.
13: Wow. I think the Bears are thrilled we're here today.
8: I
13: don't think anyone's here. I don't think anyone's here.
8: Well, everything was in the morning.
13: Yeah.
8: The Bear, and it was just Bears rookies, at least, as they like to say, on the grass, even though they were in the Peyton Center.
13: I found out only because of what Tyson Bagent said to us when he was in our studio the other day, that if you have even one credited season as a player, you're not allowed to be out there on the field.
8: That stinks. That's another
13: one of those things that the Players Association
8: they bargain for.
13: Yes, but it's a feather in their cap. It's like, who gives a...
8: But if the team is okay with you and you want to just get out there and have some reps, why? Like, this is their career,
13: their job. Yes.
8: Yeah. Well, why? I don't know. I never understood.
13: Like, again, like, so they brought in the kid from USC, the quarterback,
8: mm-hmm.
13: Miller is his last name, Miller. So you've got a quarterback out there. Unless you are competing for a spot, I think there's some way to circumvent it.
8: What about the fourth string quarterback that's been here from Western Kentucky?
14: Austin Reed.
8: Austin
14: Reed. He's been gone.
8: Oh, he's been gone. Oh, Austin Reed. Gone. Hey, I thought he was here last year, no?
13: I don't think
14: so. He's been gone like this year.
8: Oh, this offseason.
13: So, but
8: and then I didn't know either. Did you know they don't have a veteran long snapper on the team? Scott Daly's gone? What happened to Scott Daly?
13: I didn't know. I'm not sure.
8: Scott Daly was one of the rare Bears who would say hello to me in the, like, by name in
13: really?
8: The hallway. I lost a guy
13: you
8: who
13: lost
8: was happy to see me.
13: Yeah. Maybe he can run for mayor. Daly's got a great,
8: bring back a Daly?
13: Yeah, bring back a Daly.
8: Like the long snappers, I always had a great relationship with Manley. I know you did too.
13: Yeah.
8: The long snapper is always probably the nicest guy in the team.
13: Yeah, because he's got so much free time on his hands, usually. Like Pat used to do some special teams work, but Pat is the longest tenured player in the history of the Chicago Bears. I believe he eclipsed Steve McMichael's run in terms of years and snaps, our late great friend. But he and Robbie and whoever the punter was at times, they would just sit around and, you know, when they weren't doing what they were doing. And don't get me wrong, I'm not saying it wasn't important, but they had a lot of free time on their hands and they were like the friendliest guys, especially Patrick. Patrick was great.
8: Well, it's one thing Ben talked about with that. Like, I don't know how you would explain it because, like, guys like Yurko hate talking special teams. And special teams, quote, doesn't matter. But it doesn't matter until it matters. And, and that's what Ben was saying today. Like they can ruin a game for you.
13: Yes.
8: Like maybe they can't win a game for you, but they can ruin a game for you.
13: Of course.
8: Is the best way. And, like, a missed snap or a missed kick. Like, look at what they're doing in Green Bay. They drafted a kicker. McManus, I believe, got officially waived today.
13: Yeah, he wasn't very good last year.
8: No, in the Bears game, that was a crucial miss for them, wasn't it?
9: Love McManus. Yeah.
8: Yes. We love McManus. Yeah. We should honor him here.
13: With what? Throw him a
8: game ball.
13: Okay.
8: Game ball.
13: Should send him one.
8: Yeah, we can. I want to bring something up to you. Do you want to hear Ben first, or you want to talk about this thing that's been floating around the internet today?
13: I'd rather hear Ben.
8: Okay, that's good.
13: Because I haven't heard a lot of what he had to say. I did hear him talk about wide receivers.
8: Yeah, choose your adventure. Do you want stuff on a couple rookies, or do you want some veteran stuff?
13: Let's go with the vets first.
8: That's what I thought you would. And I thought this was the best thing I heard today. Out of anything Ben Johnson said, we could scratch the surface with rookies and their first workout here. But they've been working out on the field for about a week now in OTAs. It's obvious.
13: I told you, I saw some film of them running routes on air, and I got tingles.
8: You are terrific at this. You have this ability, and it's because you played, and I don't know if everyone who's played can notice this, but Yurko's really good at, especially looking at linemen and the way they're built and how they're physically out there on the field. But like I always have said, like you know right away if a wide receiver can play or not, and that's what you said to me and the rest of the group. You even said it on the air is how much you loved watching Burden.
13: Yes,
8: just catch the football.
13: Well, in and out, getting in and out of his routes. Even good wide receivers. You can, I mean, there's guys that have had 1,000-yard seasons, and you look at them run routes, and you'd be like, well, you know, he's not a great route runner. He's just a really good receiver. This kid getting in and out of his routes is like, it's really smooth and effortless for him. It's really cool to watch.
8: So he was asked about, like, who is, like, looked better physically. I think it was first about, like, conditioning. It was, of the veterans that you've seen, has anyone really changed as far as the way they look, the way they, whether they've added weight, they've lost weight, something like that? And then he goes into some details about what he has seen so far, because I think in the beginning you'll hear him say, like, I'm not sure, I haven't given it a lot of thought, but take a listen to Ben.
10: I can't say off the top of my head, some of these young guys that go into the second year, you know, Colston's made a big jump. Luther's made a big jump, as you'd expect. And those guys were around for most of the offseason as well. You know, you could go by the weight room and see them in there getting some work in February, March, and April. So I think that has something to do with that. But I think our group for 1 week in terms of the field work, I'm really pleased with what it looks like. These guys are dialed in. They're very focused. And like we talked about a couple weeks ago, the whole coaching staff is going back to the basics, and those guys are really embracing that mindset.
8: About catching the football, we know that with Rome, like, we got to do the fundamentals better. And Ben would usually say, if they weren't good, he's like, look, we're a long way away. It's May and it shows. You know, you could hear him saying that. Yeah. If that were the truth, I thought that was good. Like, where we are in the season, that he's like, big jump. The second-year guys look like second-year guys now, no longer rookies, and they know what they're doing out there.
13: Go back to training camp last year, and we're sitting in the stands. And Colston Loveland was still trying to, you know, distance himself from the injury. And I kept telling you, he said he's not playing, he's not comfortable, he doesn't feel comfortable in his own body right now because his routes were choppy and he was playing slower than I know what his measurables were. And you could tell he wasn't, whether it was the shoulder or he wasn't comfortable with Ben's offense. And if I guarantee if you go back and look at him on tape from the start of the season until he starts to become more of a participant, you'll see his route running is better. It's smoother. It's cleaner. There's less choppiness. And it's all about just getting used to the speed of the game at this level and being comfortable in what they're asking to do. If you're not 100% sure what Ben Johnson's asking you to do and you're a rookie, you're probably running your routes with some tension.
8: Yes.
13: And you remember when Luther Burden used to be hanging around the water cooler instead of hanging around the huddle? When he wasn't in and they were yelling at him, like, you can see the growth in these two guys, and you can see now they're just playing. And again, this is just OTAs, but you can go back to the end of the season. They're letting their ridiculous amount of natural talent just show through. It's when you stop thinking and start playing. You always say it about the quarterback. Well, it's the same thing with a young receiver or a young tight end. So I would say to you, like, training camp, you're going to look at both of these guys and go, they look like different players, even though they were wildly, you know, competitive and contributed quite a bit. I think you're going to notice them from day one of training camp as well, because they're just going to be more comfortable in being pros and being in this system.
8: We've hit a lot on the defense this year and what they have done and what they've not done and how they could get improvement now that they've made their decisions. This is their roster. You know, we vocalized how we felt about it, but now we got to see how they improve. And, you know, one of the keys for me is, and we talked a lot about this last year too, is that, remember when Matt Nagy was trying to tell us that Mitch Trubisky was going to go from his initial GED of learning the offense to like, what do you call it?
13: Point, like, or what is it?
8: Yeah, 2.0.
9: He said they're in 2.02, right?
8: Yeah, something like that. And like, they were going to, and it never happened.
13: Well, but you never felt comfortable with believing that it was going to happen.
8: Yeah, and now with this team, you hope. The offense has the most room for improvement is quicker starts, making the most out of every drive, and not having to come back at the end, or at least win it at the end. If you're close, like, maybe you can, you know, get a lead, a 7-10 point lead, and then that's better for pass rushers.
13: Yeah.
8: More passing downs. You could pin your ears back a little more. So I really think that's their biggest key, is that we see when the season starts that their offense has taken that big step.
13: I totally agree. And I think that, you know, I've gotten past my own frustration, or, you know, look, I think we were all hoping that they would do something that would make our eyes light up with regard to addressing their biggest need. I think they're really comfortable in this building, to be honest with you, saying, you know what? We're more complete on offense than we are on defense. Doesn't mean we're not expecting our defense to improve. We actually are. We've put resources in there. But we're fine if we got to score 35 to win. We're going to expect everything out of our offense, and we're going to make teams chase us. And if our defense comes to play and they're better than we think, or they're as good as we hope, fabulous. But in the meantime, we're going to be so dialed in offensively, we may win some 30 to 27 games or 35 to 31. And I think that that's kind of who they are right now. Next year, maybe it's different. Maybe, you know, the makeup of the roster is a little bit different, but I think there is a ton of confidence in the offensive side of the building here that, look, we're going to put up a number and you're going to have to hold on, you know, other teams. So if you can score 31 on us, great. We're going to score 35. But we're going to define who we are more so on the offensive side than the defense.
8: Dictate the way the game is played. Yeah. All right, coming up next, I want to play you stuff that he said about probably, in my opinion, the most interesting battle that they're going to have when they enter training camp, a position that is truly, in my belief, up for grabs. I want you to hear what Ben Johnson had to say about one of the challengers in this competition. We also have to read you some of the stuff that's going around nationally about what they're terming a Bears tax, meaning that the data shows that the Bears are getting screwed by officiating.
13: And by the league office.
8: But yeah, man, like enough of this. Whether it's comp picks or officiating calls, We'll get to all that. We're at Hallis Hall. Don't forget, you can call us at 332-3776. Subscribe to our own YouTube channel. It's youtube.com/@Waddle and Sylvie. As Waddle likes to say, we're on the road to a million subscribers.
13: Yes.
8: You're either in or you're out.
13: That's right.
8: So subscribe. Get us to a million. Subscribe.
13: We'll throw you a party.
8: That's right. We're 20,500. We're on the road, though, to a million.
13: When we get to 1 million, we will throw a party like you've never seen.
8: We're at Hallis Hall. Jeff Joniak also going to join us at 2:30. Courtney's going to join us today. Baseball to discuss. The Sox are back at home. The Cubs looking to extend to another 10-game winning streak. The Bulls in the lottery. We have so much to get to. It is Friday on a glorious spring day in the city of Chicago. On ESPN 1000, you're ridiculous.
2: 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Waddle and Sylvie. 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
2: Back at Howell's Hall. Minicamp season is upon us. Rookie minicamp today. I think Logan Jones and Garrett Bradbury are going to have an interesting battle in training camp. And I'm not sure how it's going to go.
3: Yeah.
2: I really don't. Because he's so highly thought of, Logan Jones, and it's such an important position. If he's ready, I could easily see Ben installing him at the start. But we've also seen that it takes rookies a little bit of time to get up to speed with everything they have to know. And Bradbury's a guy who's been there and done that.
3: Yeah, I think there would be some. I don't think you ever really do. Do you ever want to change centers in the middle of a season with your quarterback who's only in his, what, third year? I don't think it's ideal. I think they definitely can handle it, but I don't think that that's what they want. I think what they want is a nice competition, and whoever they feel is best is going to be the starter from week one and carry it through the entire season. That's how I feel about it. I did see that, I don't know, procedurally, they guaranteed some of Bradbury's money. They kind of reworked his deal, so they gave him a little more money in his, I think, in guarantees. So, you know what I've said to you is, like, I mean... You know, I definitely could use the depth, but at some point, if Logan Jones is who they think he's going to be, you know, it's before the trade deadline gets here, that may be a piece that you move.
2: Like, and we view this differently because I look at it like a relief pitcher, another starting pitcher. I need as many as I could get. If Logan Jones does go down, if he has some sort of an injury, or if he's not getting it and he's not playing as fast as they would like him, you've got a guy who you know right away, then it's not a need.
3: You wouldn't trade him if you felt that way about Logan Jones. If you felt like Logan could start from day one, then it may be in the back of your mind.
2: I'd still rather have the depth. Even if Logan Jones wins, and that's what I'm rooting for. I'm rooting for Logan Jones to seize the opportunity, win the job, and know that the Bears have a rookie who could be here for several years and getting that chemistry down and stopping the madness at center. Here is Ben Johnson talking about Logan Jones, and I think the first part of it is how they hit it off at his 30 visit, the 30 players that they can bring in for a personal visit, and how they vibed. Take a listen.
4: I said it a couple weeks ago, you know, Coach Roschar and Coach Devan, they made some rounds this offseason just making sure we did due diligence on a number of players, and Logan was one that stood out. And, you know, my visit with him when he was here was extremely impressed by football knowledge, makeup, very mature. And to me, it's not we're getting a rookie, we're getting a guy that's a little bit more of a seasoned player, which really is not uncommon for those Iowa linemen. So I think he's going to fall kind of next in line for a really good program, the next guy out.
5: How quickly can he be ready to play at this level?
4: Time will tell. You know, it's the ball's in his court as far as I'm concerned, and he understands that just like with everyone else, we're looking to create competition and consistency day after day and building trust. Not only with Caleb and the other quarterbacks, but within that offensive line room and then obviously with the coaching staff. So it's just a matter of time to build trust.
3: He's not your average rookie either because he's 25 as well.
2: Well, that's what he said. That's what I was going to say, that the part that I loved most is him saying, and I think you can – the Bears will tell you stuff if you're paying close enough attention. For him to make the point that this isn't like a normal rookie.
3: Right.
2: This is a guy who is seasoned. You mentioned the age. He mentioned the part about Iowa, how they learn how to play football, especially on the offensive line there.
3: Well, Ferentz is an offensive line coach, right? Isn't he? I thought he was. I thought that was his specialty. But yeah, he's been in college 6 years. He's in a great system.
2: He was buying Linderbaum, wasn't he?
3: Yes. So, like, there's no question. It goes back to when they drafted and we looked at each other and go, well, you know, they didn't get any help on the defensive line, but we were also adamant about the fact that they got good players.
2: Yes.
3: And he should be one of them.
2: Yes. This other story that's very interesting, and Bears fans are gonna, like, it's a story that you're gonna hate to read, But you're going to go, oh, I've witnessed this with my eyes, where it feels like it's an unbalanced penalty situation. Now, is this because the officials are overlooking something from Bears games and skewing it to the opponent? Is this because the Bears have been bad over the long period of time, last year being the first that they were good? Warren Sharp tweeted out, I never knew about a, quote, Bears tax until yesterday. Today you'll learn about it, too. And he goes on with a thread on Twitter that is several messages long. And basically, let me give you a heads up before you get lost in some of the minutiae that he puts in there with stats. It's basically that the Bears' opponents, when they face the Bears, get called for much fewer penalties. And, like, it's skewed dramatically where the teams that play the Bears are, like, the number one least amount of penalties for those games. And then the game, those same games, the Bears are one of the most penalized teams. And then what stood out to me in this, too, was the roughing the passer call. We've witnessed this. We've watched it in real time with Justin, with Caleb, where they are trying to run and they're going down into a slide and the officials would never throw the flag. So he says, so yesterday I shared the Bears opponents had the fewest penalty yards called against them last year. So if you add up all 17 games, those 17 games for the opponents have the least amount of penalties of any combo in the NFL. 678 penalty yards called on Bears opponents. The NFL average is 871.
3: That's
2: in those games. 871, huge. 871 versus 678, nearly 200 yards more. But apparently that's just the beginning. And then he goes on and he lists some of the stats. He says, over the last 4 years, so this isn't just a one-year sample size. Over the last 4 years, apparently having very few penalties called on their opponents is standard for Chicago. Bears opponents rank penalty yards 2025. Last year, they were the number one fewest. 2024, the seventh fewest. 2023, the fewest. And in 2022, the fewest. So 3 out of the 4 years, they had the fewest amount of penalties called against them in these Bears games. And the other only other season was seventh fewest.
3: Getting jobbed year in and year
2: getting
3: out.
2: Getting jobbed. And
3: well, I mean, look, I can understand why there aren't a lot of opponents' offensive holding calls because they don't normally have to hold them.
2: And it says, and over the 4 years combined, the Bears rank in penalty yards called against opponents. Number one fewest. Bears rank in penalties called against opponents, number one fewest, but there's also this. First down awarded to the Bears, meaning that where they would benefit by a first down penalty call, number one fewest.
3: Does he go, I saw it's almost like, it's who's the guy that writes for ESPN always,
6: Barnwell.
3: Barnwell. It's almost like a Barnwell piece, yeah, which it's great information. It's forever.
2: When you start reading this, you really have to digest it. I heard Carmen try and read it, and he was confused.
3: Yeah,
2: it's very wordy. There's a lot of, but basically what it is.
3: It's an indictment on the league with how they handle our team on game day.
2: What I want to know too is, will they send that into the league?
3: They should, yes. This is something, like, if this was an anomaly for a year, obviously you would just be, it'd probably be an exercise in futility. But if you have, like Sharp has shown you, years of you know, data that show, I would want to know why. Does he come to a conclusion at the end of it as to why?
2: I got to scroll to the end, but
3: is it the league just hates us?
2: Yes, because they wouldn't give us comp picks, and now we've learned that over the last 4 years.
3: So we need to tell the league, hey, we're on to you.
2: Yes.
3: We're on to you.
2: This
3: we're watching
2: conspiracy.
3: You.
2: This is a conspiracy. And listen to this. This is what you've witnessed, Bears fans. I see it on a game-to-game basis. I'll tweet about it. I see what you tweet about it. You get very upset by this stat. And Sharp continues, more Bears penalty nuggets since 2022, so in the last 4 years. The opponent roughing the passer penalty on the Bears, okay? So this is the defense and the number of times they've been called for roughing the quarterback. Seven total. That is 32nd in the NFL, last. Bears penalties on roughing the opponent's quarterback, 17 total. That is second most in the league. So
3: this is from last year?
2: this is 4 years.
3: Four
2: since
3: years.

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2: 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Over the last several years, over 95% of the money we made has been contingent on our clients recovering money.
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2: Somebody going tinkle?
3: That's right. We could have played. The throw to Roma Jones on fourth down.
2: Oh, gosh.
3: The walk-off touchdown, maybe the Loveland touchdown against Cincinnati.
4: Or you could even have done Devin Hester, you are ridiculous, because Devin was in the building today.
2: I was watching practice with him.
4: Yeah.
2: It was awesome.
4: But no. Somebody got a tinkle?
2: Who's back there pulling the
5: That's Tyler.
3: Yeah, I believe it's Tyler.
4: By the way, I got to say this.
3: Jake or Tyler, who's running the board?
6: Oh,
3: Tyler.
6: That was me today.
4: Yeah, good job.
2: That's
4: Tyler.
2: your creativity.
4: When did you become Jeff Joniak, sockless guy? I've never seen you wear shoes without socks.
2: No, we got the hidden ones.
3: Oh, look at that.
4: Oh,
3: no, yeah.
4: Right.
3: I've never seen anything.
2: You know what's funny?
3: You know how you're old, that you guys are celebrating
2: yes.
3: Joniak wearing no-show socks.
2: Here's one funny. So I am short, fat kid. Let's call it.
4: No, come on, you're stocky.
2: 5'7" and a half on a good day.
4: You're powerful and stout.
2: You know, and my mom used to go to Sears when we moved to Chicago and get the tough skins. You know, what do they call them? Husky jeans.
4: First of all, be careful because I don't want you breaking this.
2: I didn't even own jeans. I was at the Catholic grade
4: school. You're going to break this big frame, right, and then they're going to be mad at us.
2: So sometimes, you know, you get the workout pants that kind of narrow down, and so, you know.
3: Hugs your calves.
2: Yeah, well, you know, some of the big, tall, athletic types, they like to show the calves and stuff.
4: Yeah.
2: And so sometimes I'll walk out of the house and I'll purposely pull them up
4: to show the calves.
2: Just to see. And Christine laughs nonstop. What are you trying to be? You know, you're 5'7" and a half. You're not pulling it off. But yeah. No. I think that's great.
4: It just shows me that you're evolving.
2: Modernizing.
4: You're evolving.
2: Modernizing.
4: Usually you'd be in here with like some wool socks and some nice loafers, but loafers.
2: You guys, I'm just saying,
4: look at these. They're Uggs. They're Uggs shoes.
3: Uggs shoes?
2: That was a gift. That was a gift. Yes. Mm. Yes. And you know, that leads us into a great, you said I'm a little edgy today.
4: You are. Well, yeah, you looked a little down when you came out of your closet.
2: You are aware that the government apparently issued the UFO videos,
4: yeah.
2: Right?
4: Oh, yeah. First batch of documents
2: out. Yeah. There was one in the Peyton Center today. I saw an unidentified flying object. No lie. It was a cylinder. It was a silver, maybe a brownish tone to it.
4: As I'm standing there watching
2: practice, all of a sudden, from the perch where all the media stands during practice, here comes this missile. Boom! Down to the ground. Explodes up into the air. Unidentified flying object.
4: And Coke.
2: And splashed all up. Yeah. Hot coffee all over the pants and the shoes.
3: Was someone pranking you guys?
2: And I'm like, what in Mother Earth is going on?
4: Yeah.
2: So, yeah, one of the members of the media lost a handle on his hot thermos of coffee, which you don't bring drinks to the Peyton Center during practice.
4: No, you don't.
2: Hit the ground, splashed everybody up. I go into the press room after practice. I go, all right, who's the idiot? I want to know who it was.
4: Wow.
2: And I went right down the right alley. The first row of the Halas Hall press room there. Well, we got...
4: Wiederer was first.
2: No. The first row, we got the CHGO gang. Yes. We got...
4: Yeah.
2: I go, who did it? And I was looking right at him. I took a guess. It was our friend Mark Harmon.
3: That's tracks, as the kids like to say.
4: Do you know what Mark Harmon...
2: And he's defending the action.
4: Mark Harmon is my wife's tennis partner when she plays mixed doubles.
2: Yeah, there's
4: how about
2: mixed.
4: That?
2: There's mixed.
4: I'm just
2: right.
4: saying. How about that?
3: You guys are doing that. Huh?
2: I mean, I
4: it's tennis.
3: You're mixing doubles.
4: It's tennis.
2: Yeah, he looks
4: tennis.
2: Like a tennis guy. I mean,
4: what is that supposed to mean?
2: How did you drop a hot thermos?
3: So it wasn't knocked by a football?
2: Absolutely not.
3: Okay, the way
2: this was a fumble.
3: Oh,
2: ball.
4: Is that why you changed your shoes?
2: I didn't change my shoes.
4: Oh, that's
2: what you were? I had to go to the restroom and, you know, do some handiwork. So,
4: okay.
2: Mark, I told him I was going to bury him in the Waddle and Sylvie show. By the way,
4: I also
2: saw your little video promoting the show outside the. And so I want to do this right now. I want to subscribe on the Sprint to 1 million.
3: Yeah.
2: I don't have. So how do we do this?
4: I don't know.
2: So we go on there.
3: Subscribe.
2: And we're going to do it right now.
3: Yeah. Look at
2: you
3: this.
2: Got any traveling music? Tyler, instead of playing something stupid, let's get some music. Some traveling music. You ready? All right, here we go. I'm going to subscribe
4: get some
2: right
4: subscription
2: now. Give me a drum
4: music.
2: Roll, something. Nothing? Are they sleeping at the wheel?
5: He's looking for another tinkle
6: right
5: bite.
6: Now.
2: Oh, my God.
4: Well, let's just wait. We're
2: no,
4: not
2: we don't
4: do,
2: have time
4: no, we're
2: going to
4: wait until we get to the music.
2: We're going to listeners. They're going to be
4: when
2: bored.
4: When you hear the music, you hit the subscribe button.
2: And then what happens? Do I get free gifts and things?
4: No.
3: Yeah, the gift of content from the Waddle and Sylvie show. We had, you know,
2: oh,
3: we had on
2: gosh,
3: yesterday.
2: Oh, my gosh. I'm already exhausted.
3: We had Shota Imanaga on yesterday.
2: Oh, really?
3: He surprised us, too. Jesse surprised us.
2: Nice.
3: And right after the game.
4: His English is better than Sylvie's.
3: You should talk.
2: Did he play football at all? Any ball?
3: We did ask him about football. We had him for
2: Pop,
3: like 4 minutes.
2: Cups.
3: Yeah, it's great. It truly is. Have you gotten into the season yet?
2: I'm getting there.
3: Okay.
2: A little post-draft work, but yeah, I'm getting there.
4: What do you do for post-draft work?
2: You know, I try to kind of just pull everything together for all 32 teams. So I have a one sheeter on all 32 teams of what they've done, what their strengths are, what their numbers were a year ago, how the draft picks fit in. That's
4: you
2: what
4: take
2: I,
4: this job serious.
2: I know I'm a nut job, but you know, it just like for example, we were talking a couple weeks ago about no edge rusher, and I kept saying, hey, and I know Brad Biggs just wrote about hey, gotta stop the run. So going through my notes here, jotting down. Buffalo had the number one rushing offense in the league next year. That'll be a Bears opponent when we find out on Thursday. New England 6, Atlanta 8. The Jets of all people with my Iowa Stater there, Breece.
4: He just signed an extension.
3: Signed, yeah.
2: Oh, did he? Okay.
4: Yeah, 15 million
2: excellent
4: a year.
2: Player there. They were tied for 10th with Seattle, our alleged week one opener.
3: Yeah, I was going to ask you, what's your prediction?
2: I said before this even started, Bears are going to play the Seahawks in the first game.
3: Okay.
2: But I know it's going to be the first game. But, I mean, that's what they're saying, right?
4: Yeah, you're going to have to buy it.
3: We're in favor of it. Because you have all training camp to prepare for the Super Bowl champion.
2: Fine.
3: And then you get 11 days after your first game to study yourself.
2: Yeah. No, that's excellent. No, good point. Yeah.
4: If you're somebody that's dialed into a, consistent schedule, you're going to be screwed this year.
2: Oh, yeah.
4: They're going to put Jake's going to be all over. And the
2: now, I hope what they don't do is, at Seattle and at a division opponent right away.
4: Yeah, but if you go to Seattle, you get 10 days. That's why I want to play him first.
2: Yeah. But that'll be a great show. And then Detroit and Green Bay were 14 and 15. You got to play them twice. You know the division's going to run the ball, and the Lions regressed some last year. They're going to be loaded up. So you got to stop the run. So there's an example of why I just get little thoughts and notes and stuff like that.
3: Wait,
2: so.
3: did you see this? Before we veered too far away from it, it was very confusing. He wrote an article about it. Warren Sharp, who obviously really gets into the analytics and goes deep into this stuff, basically did a research project about the Bears getting screwed with penalties, where they are, their opponents are the least penalized team when facing the Bears over the last 4 years. And the Bears are, I think, the second most penalized team while playing those same opponents. What do you make of this?
2: I don't know. I've noticed.
4: Has it felt that way?
2: I've noticed that when I'm preparing for games, the penalties against, and I've noticed that the Bears haven't, especially, drawing offsides or drawing holding penalties. So that, I would say, is that's a matchup performance-based part of it, the small minutiae of the penalty. Do you have pass rushers that are so threatening that they're drawing holding penalties from the opposition? So that's not happening as much as you would like. So maybe there is some of that in there, but, I saw that too, so I did a quick boom search. Hey, analysis of, and there's all these analytics about, the referees, certain referees are looking for certain things. That's why I know it's an analytic that's studied by the football analytics, and they bring it up. Hey, this referee likes to call X, Y, and Z, and you know we got to be prepared for that. You got to play ball here with this referee because he's going to be more prone to doing this. The home and away. I mean, there's some natural things. They're human. There's natural things
4: but
2: that
4: this,
2: looking for.
4: This one feels a little bit more, dirty because it's 4 years.
2: Yeah.
4: It's not like an anomalous single year.
2: I don't know. You're the ex-player.
4: You send it to the league and you say, look, these are the facts.
2: Yeah.
4: Same way
2: But as a player, what's going through your head?
4: Well, you're aware of what the official
2: crew... No, but right now, as you're analyzing as a player, through the eyes of a player...
4: Well, you just... you have to ignore it.
2: Yeah.
4: You just go play, you know.
2: But you don't have a reason for it.
4: No.
2: Okay.
4: I don't. I was surprised
2: Charlie, wake up. Come on. Chime in.
3: He's been all over Charlie since the moment he walked in.
2: I love
3: the studio.
2: Charlie.
3: Yeah, what's not to love?
2: No, I just want best. I want everybody to be happy Friday, Charlie.
5: Every producer that comes up here is at the short end of Joniak's ire.
4: Yeah.
3: You have to be ready.
5: You're gonna get some balls broken when you come up here.
4: Get hazed.
2: You know what it is? I call it inclusion. I want you part of the show. You're in there, I'm looking right at you.
4: Yeah.
2: All right, go ahead.
3: All right, so what did you make out of today and what you heard from Ben?
2: I mean,
3: and
2: again, anytime Ben wants to talk, it's fine with me.
4: Yeah.
2: I just love it. He does not offer any, like, apologies for anything or, you know.
4: He's a dream come true. He really is. In a lot of ways.
2: I
4: hate to sound corny, but it really is.
2: I talk about it wherever I go.
4: Yeah.
2: He's the best thing. I'm not joking. They're like, this, all he cares about is winning. That's it. It came up today. You know, hey, does the Iowa Center get, does he have a chance to play? He's not going to say, well, you know, no. Let's see what he's got.
3: Let's go.
2: Let's see what he's got.
4: Yeah.
2: Practice, you know, the same intensity. I'm watching the running backs coach. You know,
4: Studisville
2: is an old friend, and, you know, he's pure sweat.
4: Yeah.
2: He's like into it with these guys. These are guys that some of them may never see the light of day in the National Football League. Tryout guys. Scotty Miller. You know, I was talking to Hester, and he brought one of his ex-teammates from Miami, old friend of his who coaches youth football down in Florida. And he goes, that's Scotty Miller. I go, there's a guy that you know loves the game. He's an 8-year player, and he's getting a tryout with the Chicago Bears. Granted, he's from Barrington. He's probably a Bears fan growing up. A teammate of Cole Kmet made a great one-handed catch in tight coverage. I like this. There's an Oregon State undrafted safety. He was in my analysis when I was writing down notes of players that I would love to see, you know, maybe picked by the Bears. Skylar Thomas. He's a big dude at safety. 6'2", almost 200 pounds. He was back there with Thieneman. I liked the way he looked. Thieneman moves. And of course, Zavion Smith. He's fast. You can see it. He's fast.
4: I was going to ask you, I know they're not in equipment right now, but there was an emphasis placed on speed, getting faster. Can you see it out there if you go out or wherever they're practicing?
2: Well, they were indoors today at the Peyton Center.
4: Wherever it is.
2: But you see speed.
4: You had guys out here working this past week, right? Like the veterans? Wasn't there or last week an OTA?
2: No OTAs yet. The phase two of the voluntary program is underway so they can get out of grass. There was no media up here.
3: No, I'm saying they've been working out.
4: Yeah.
3: They just not open
2: right,
3: to us.
2: Right.
4: There's saying if you get a chance to watch them, can you see, even without the equipment, that the emphasis on speed is it's apparent because this football team is going to be faster than they've ever
2: been. For sure. You can see speed. You can feel speed, I should say.
4: Yeah.
2: You can feel speed. And
4: it's obviously what they want on both sides of the ball.
2: 100%. They want nasty. They want nasty across the board. So that's what they want in all three phases and every position. That's why, you know, the blocking thing's important. That's why they bring in this Iowa free agent, large.
4: Tight end.
2: You know, he can't get
3: enough tight ends, can he?
2: He likes toys.
3: He likes
2: toys.
4: When you run 13 personnel,
2: big bag of fun.
3: You want to hear him talk about why? Like they have so many tight ends now, and about why they drafted one very high. Tyler, is it unfrozen the screen where you can play this? Let's play the bite about Ben talking about all the different tight ends and the way personnel has changed in the NFL these days.
6: Yeah, well, there were a number of really good players coming out this year. And, you know, we were fortunate to get one that we feel really highly about that can contribute run game, pass pro, catching down the field. We feel like we got one of the more complete tight ends that this draft had to offer. But in regards to big picture and just where the league is going, obviously teams have had success with the two tight end, three tight end sets. Things kind of always go full circle, it seems like. And it wasn't that long ago that three receiver sets were kind of the norm. And now it seems to be transitioning on over a little bit more. But I think the more you can look to attack the defense, whether it's you want to give them a base defense or you feel comfortable competing against them when they're in their sub defenses, it just the flexibility that tight ends give you, I think it adds a dimension to your offense.
3: He's basically saying, like, you won't be able to know what we're doing. We could run the ball, sure, or we can really hurt you offensively with the right pass game, even with our three tight ends.
2: Because they each three do something different. I told you this last week. They could literally have three routes, and each of them running their routes to their success level. You know, a seam route for Loveland, or a great route. Cole's great in the red zone and gets after the football. They're both lumbering after the catch. And then with Roush, short to intermediate, maybe a chip on the way out. First of all, you'll dictate instead of being dictated to.
4: You dictate the personnel exactly the other team puts on the field.
2: Exactly.
4: And so, we saw that against, was it Green Bay, when the two-point play here, whatever it was, they knew exactly what they were doing. They brought their three tight ends, and when the Green Bay Packers didn't bring in the large personnel, you knew you had them. They was perfectly done. Remember, it was a defender, I think, had not played a single defensive snap, and Ben caught them because, you know, of his personnel usage.
2: The best coaches have been able to, over the years, let's be honest, exploit the mismatches.
4: The Rams are a team that does that three tight end stuff as well. So you get the Bears, you get the Rams, two of the best offenses in football. You understand why they do it.
2: The other thing is the route concepts and the different concepts that Ben comes up with in the running game to use those guys in blocking or whatever. It is a show. Yeah. It's a shell game. It's where are our eyes going? You know, you're supposed to keep your eyes peeled, right, as a defender, as an offensive player as well. But, you know, I go back. This was because it's in my mind fresh, I called it about 50 times when I went to that thing in L.A. for the NFL workshop. It was fourth quarter against the 49ers, and you've got Luther Burden lined up way out to the left. It's man coverage. Chase Lucas, the corner, is clearly it's man coverage because they send Burden in motion. He's following him across the front. He's got to dig through trash. And then as he's turning upfield, they snap it. There's two vertical routes. He's got to sift through the trash. Burden's wide open.
4: Yeah.
2: And he's got the ball, and he makes an inside cut, puts him in the blender. He has no chance of putting him down to the ground. And it's a 27-yard game, first down Bears. With a guy with a ball in his hands, he's going to be as big a threat as there is in the NFL. And I'm watching this over and over. And, you know, in season, I don't have time to watch that deeply. But, like, you guys, as players or coaches, they're watching it 15 times.
4: Yeah.
2: And it's the minutia. And you're watching this, and it's all becoming crystal clear. And I'm seeing the route patterns in my mind. I'm like, this is genius. Like,
4: and what
2: there's
4: he does,
2: so much going on.
4: What he does is he sets that play up earlier in the game by running something comparable, using similar motion, and running a different play. It's like the DJ touchdown against Green Bay. They had run that formation, I think, seven times with that personnel. They were waiting for the right time to use that personnel for that play, and it was perfectly executed. Touchdown, they went on the final play of the game. But that, you know, the story behind it, I thought, was just so compelling that was the look they were looking for, and they had used that personnel so often in the game and done something different that they knew when they got that coverage and that look from Green Bay, we got them.
2: It's
4: we got
2: true.
4: Them where we want.
2: But see,
4: and at that point, then it's just player execution.
2: I know, but that is like, okay, so this is not, to me, this is not an easy sport to figure out. So when you're talking like that deep, and they're just, and things pop up like it's, you know, a flower to just sprouted out of the ground for spring, and they acknowledge it so quickly
4: it's
2: in the heat of the moment.
4: Ben's one of those guys. Why my balls are so excited all the time for watching them run offense, because Shanny's one of those guys. Sean McVay's one of those guys.
2: Absolutely.
4: We got one of those guys.
3: Waddle, we've never had a chess player.
4: No.
3: We've always had offensive coordinators who
4: checkers.
3: Play checkers.
4: Yeah.
3: And now we've got, like, who is the all-time greatest chess player? We've got, like, Bobby Fischer, one of these guys.
4: Yeah. Yeah.
3: We don't just have a chess player.
2: Well, you're not just calling plays.
3: We have a championship chess player.
2: You're not just calling plays.
4: Yeah.
2: And
4: right.
2: sometimes
3: you're setting
2: it feels
3: up.
2: That around the league. You just call them plays. And they, you know, I just watched, there was an old clip. I just saw it on X. It was an actual meeting with Mike Holmgren, a young Brett Favre, and a couple other quarterbacks, and they were documenting the impact of the first 15. Why do you do it? And he went play by play the night before they filmed it. And I'd invite you to go look for it. It was very educational. And so, Brett, you know, I want you to look for Brooks here. Now, Brooks, I want to get him started quickly in the game. So they run the play. And then they go to the play. They got Brett mic'd
4: up. Show you.
2: And they're done. And the first 15 didn't go the way that he wanted to, ultimately. And now he's red-assed about it. Holmgren's pissed. I shouldn't be talking like this. But anyway.
4: That's football, man.
2: Anyway, it's just so fascinating that they can program it during the week. You run it all week. Wednesday, Thursday, Friday, walk through, boom. And then it happens that way in the game, and they know the matchup is going to be exploited, and they get the matchup, and it works. And Favre's going, great. Okay, guy, I knew we got that. We knew we were going to. That's just beauty.
4: Doug Peterson was probably one of the quarterbacks
2: in
4: the room.
2: Yes. So it's
4: there's only
2: stuff.
4: A handful of these special guys that come around at certain times. And the fact that we've got one.
3: Finally.
4: It's just, I mean, it's so comforting.
2: And there's some great ones on defense, too, that
4: of
2: can
4: course.
2: Defuse the bomb. So
4: yeah.
2: Fangio's one. Certainly up in Minnesota, you got another one. It's in the division of Flores. You know, Belichick over the years could do the same thing.
4: Yeah.
2: You know, Spags
4: does it in Kansas City.
2: I just love that he's got a Dennis Allen as a defensive coordinator likes to do the same thing.
4: Yeah.
2: Plan each week is special.
4: You got me excited. It's May. Like, I'm all gassed up.
2: It's football season.
4: Right now. I know.
2: It's football season, baby.
3: Do you have anything else that's
2: I'm mad
3: on your mind?
2: I'm mad. Maybe I should not.
4: No,
3: you
4: bring
3: should.
4: It.
3: You want
2: no,
3: to,
2: I don't want
3: to.
4: Yeah, bring it.
2: So,
4: bring it.
2: Xfinity, are they a sponsor?
3: Yes.
4: Yeah, but that's okay.
3: Right. Partner.
2: Partner.
3: Your partner. No, no.
2: No NFL Network. What's going on?
4: Go we'll fix that.
2: We're going to talk.
4: I need that fixed.
2: We'll talk.
3: Is this a dispute or is this the way they're doing it going forward?
2: I put it on. We had Manti Te'o on our podcast this week.
3: I saw on the Bears website.
2: He was great. He was awesome. Really enjoyed talking to Manti. Very, very, very good. Very good. He's really good on that show.
4: Yeah, he is.
2: I turned it on this morning to get nothing. Here in my cave, nothing.
4: Tyler, can you get us some music so Jeff can subscribe to our channel?
2: I don't know. It seems
4: still
2: things still are still
4: frozen.
2: Slow okay. over there. I don't know what's going on. Are we? All right, here we go.
3: This is subscription music.
4: Yeah.
2: All right, ready? Here we go. One, two, three. Bam. Subscribe. Oh, wait, what's this? Am I subscribed? All right. So I don't know. I don't know.
3: Let me see if you're
2: subscribed. I don't know what's going on. What happened? Are we good?
3: It says no channel.
2: I mean, no.
4: Come on.
2: This could be a bust.
4: No,
2: this
4: it's
2: could be
4: not.
2: A bust.
4: It can't
2: right,
4: be a bust.
2: I'm subscribed to Waddle and Sylvia. I encourage you all to do the same.
3: We're on the road.
2: Sooner rather than later.
3: To 1 million subscribers.
2: Yes.
3: Get
2: Let's
3: us
2: get
3: there.
2: Or yes. Where are we at?
3: 20,500.
2: Holy smokes, we got some work to do, Charlie. Let's get our shovels out. Put the hard hat on and let's go. Let's get that
3: How
2: road
3: going. How could you not
2: go.
3: Be excited listening to Jeff Joniak? How could you not be excited?
4: I'm excited.
2: Practice tomorrow. Everybody have a great weekend.
3: See ya, Jeff.
4: Is that your goodbye?
2: I'm hitting the road.
3: Signing off.
2: Gotta go.
3: All right, we'll talk next
2: See
3: week.
2: See you guys. All right.
3: There you
2: Thank
3: go.
2: You.
3: There's Jeff Joniak. And when we come back.
4: Oh, you've already been cut off.
3: Big baseball. In town.
4: Yeah, it's yours.
3: And out of town. We got to talk about both teams. If you want to talk about any of the football we've discussed, the penalty situation against the Bears, you want to say, I knew it.
4: I knew it.
3: Or you want to talk about some of the other things. 332-3776. Take a bunch of your phone calls coming up next.
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1: Yeah, we are.
0: And even when we're at Hallis Hall, you can watch us on the stream.
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0: So as they open the door, I looked down on the ground, and if you've listened to the show, you've learned about Jeff Joniak over the last 3 years that he always misplaces stuff. And Joniak, down on the ground, like there's a door right in front of us to get to the hallway. Then you walk upstairs to get back to the media room. I don't know how it fell off of his neck.
2: I don't know
0: whether he had it in his pocket or whatever. But his badge to get into the building and to get into the specific spots that only he's allowed to, like they, you know, customize everybody's badge.
2: I should try to see, because I've got his badge, to see where I can get to.
0: Let's go. Let's see. You go on online. See if you could get to Ben Johnson. Do you think Ben Johnson would curse you out?
2: No, I'm not doing that. No, I don't want to get arrested. You know, yeah, you know, security around here is a little tighter than it used to be.
0: So Joniak, right outside the door, dropped his badge.
2: Yeah.
0: I go, look at this, guys. You know, this guy wonders why he misplaces his computer. Didn't you just leave something on a plane and United got it back to him?
2: I think so. I forgot what it was.
0: He just told us like 2 or 3 weeks ago, like a tablet or something he left on the plane. They helped him get that. He always goes to the bathroom before a Bears game and will inevitably leave his cell phone like on the toilet paper dispenser.
2: When you go to get in the car, this is an odd question. Have you ever said to yourself, am I wearing pants?
0: Never.
2: I have done that on more than one occasion over the course of the last several months.
0: You think you may have forgotten?
2: Well, I'm driving. I'm like, do I have my pants on? And I, you know, obviously you look down and you do have them on. But the thought does go through my mind, like, did I walk out of the house? What's that?
3: A little bit of an intrusive thought.
2: Yes, yeah. Very much so. It's very much a char dog thought that maybe I left the house. Oh, did I have my? Because I like about a month ago. Like, I sleep in my underwear and a T-shirt.
0: Mm-hmm. Me too.
2: But when I get up, I always have a pair of, like, Vuori pants to put on to take my dog out when she gets up.
0: Sure.
2: Well, I got up one morning about 6 o'clock and took the dog out without my pants on. I had my underwear on, but I was, like, I was kind of still, like, sleeping. And so, like, that kind of has been the impetus for me asking myself, do I have my pants on?
0: And one day, I hope you show up to work with
2: your
0: pants.
2: Mike, and
0: that would be great.
2: The reason why I asked it is...
0: Not that I'm looking for that.
2: I can guarantee you there's a day in that cat's future where he's going to leave his front door without his pants on. He may get in the car and realize it, but he's going to go back in.
0: Thayer always calls him out. I don't know how someone can be so careless with his stuff.
2: And so meticulous in his work.
0: Yes. He's a grinder.
2: Yes.
0: But not when it comes to keeping track of his personal belongings.
2: No.
3: My family has a joke that, like, me and my cousins will leave and it'll be like, all right, I'll see you in 10 minutes when I realize that I forgot something.
0: That's right.
3: Yes. We forget everything.
2: Yes.
3: So it's just a curse in some families, I guess.
2: It is.
3: Including the Joniaks.
2: Yes.
0: So what are we going to do? Are we going to, he may leave for the weekend and not have his badge.
2: Well, if he does that, if we'll give it a half hour. If he doesn't come back down, we'll call him. And if he's left the building, he's going to have to come back. And have somebody help him in.
0: Don't you think as a teammate we should call him?
2: No, as a teammate, somebody who cares for him, yes, he needs to be held responsible. The Bears trust him with a lot.
0: Let's see if he's texted.
4: Accountability Friday is what it sounds like to me.
2: Thank you, Tyler. Thank you. Well, how do you feel about
3: it? Everybody get on the goal line.
2: What do you think we should do, Tyler?
4: Well, okay, I know he's leaving very shortly.
2: Not without his badge.
4: Well, you can get out without your badge. You just can't get back in.
0: Yes, that's the thing.
4: I think we teach a lesson.
2: I think we do.
0: Okay.
2: I think we do.
0: I go with the crew. I'll go with the crew.
2: It's a hard lesson to
0: but
2: learn.
0: But when he curses you guys out, I'm going to say.
3: It's a very valuable badge. You know?
4: What he
3: like,
4: says
3: you can't
4: if
3: just
4: he,
3: be leaving that
2: I could
3: nil.
2: Sell this thing for a lot of money. Yeah.
4: If he curses us out, we say, Jeff, look inward.
2: Yeah. What do you think Ben Johnson, what would Ben do? What WWBD? Oh, what would Ben do?
0: He would teach him a lesson.
2: Of course he would.
0: He's not going to guess walk over the playbook.
2: Guess what? If Joniak showed up late for the plane, they'd leave without him.
0: Of course. Or his meeting and interview. Yeah. Ben's on to the next.
2: Correct.
0: Okay. You've won me over.
2: We're not in Mariano's waiting for the new band to play like Jack.
0: Jack said today, we're
2: at Hallis Hall. You know, this is the land of football.
0: It surprised me, but then it didn't surprise me when you think about it, but I didn't know it was such a destination. Jack McGrath, who is the executive producer of the Carmen and Yurko show, was talking about how he has plans this weekend, and his buddies are coming over to his new place. And then they said, hey, why don't we spend a little time there, do a little drinking, and then we'll go out. And his buddy said, yeah, there's a great Mariano's down the street, and they have live music on Fridays.
2: At the grocery store.
0: At the grocery store. They have a full bar there.
2: And we all sat here and contemplated whether or not this was a joke, and then we were like, no chance.
0: But what do they say? What did they say when you were, like, you weren't single ever because you met your wife in college. So you didn't really
2: I was married at 24.
0: Yeah, you didn't go on a dating life.
2: No, I did not.
0: But they would always say, like, you find... You know, your future wife or a girlfriend.
2: When at Mariano's?
0: Well, that used to be the thing. Where can you meet? Where's the best place to meet someone? At the grocery store. That's what people, you would just be shopping, you'd run into somebody.
2: Well, that's back in the day.
0: Now they've combined it with a bar.
2: Well, now people have a lot of their groceries delivered. You don't even go to the grocery store. A lot of people don't.
4: Fall in love with the delivery driver.
0: Instacart for you, huh?
2: Not me. I wouldn't know how to do it. I would have no idea how to do it.
0: All right, we got some callers. 312-332-3776. I want to talk some baseball, too. The Cubs going for 10 in a row, and I think it's a very interesting homestand for the White Sox as well as they return home. Let me go to David on 55 on line two, guys. David, you're on ESPN 1000.
1: Hey, guys. Good afternoon.
0: Good afternoon.
1: I just had a quick question about everybody's making a big stink about us not drafting any defensive ends. I'm just curious with the two defensive ends that in Montez Sweat that we have with Shamir Turner and Austin Booker, are they plug and play for next season? Like, they're both young guys, like 23 years old. Their sizes and weights are very attractive. I'm just curious if that might be the mindset that the Bears have, that are they already in our building? And with the addition of the defensive ends and backfield that we obtained, maybe we don't need as many high-class defensive ends as people make it seem to be. I'm just curious on your thoughts, guys.
2: My first reaction would be you can never have enough pass rushers, mm-hmm. quality pass rushers. Yeah. It's how the last two Super Bowl champs, mm-hmm. in large part how they've gotten there, a rotation of guys who get after the quarterback, whether it was Seattle or the Eagles the year before that. That is certainly their plan, is that they're going to improve from within.
0: No, and don't forget, Shamar Turner was drafted as a tackle.
2: Yeah.
0: Hey, the goal now, he has versatility. Ben talked about it today. The more versatility you have, the more chance you have to play, obviously. But instead of having, he's not this true edge that is going to be a pass rushing great.
2: There's a difference between being an athletic tackle and being an athletic edge. Do you know what I'm saying?
0: Sure.
2: I mean, there's so. And Booker, I think, is
0: the biggest arrow going up, in my opinion.
2: I agree. I really like him as a player, but until he shows you he can handle 80% of the snaps physically and the run, we just talked about, did we not, with Joniak stopping the run, you know, he has shown at times, because he's not the biggest guy in the world, to be a bit of a liability in the run game. Until he gets a little bigger and a little stronger, you want him not to play 80% of the snaps. You want to rotate him in. But he's a fantastic pass rusher.
0: Ryan and Lyle, you're on ESPN 1000 with Waddle and Sylvie on this Friday. Happy Friday, Ryan.
5: Happy Friday to you guys, too. Hey, love your show. My cousin actually interned for you guys for a little bit. His name was Sean Berry.
0: And
5: we
0: sure.
5: talked about how great you two were. So there you go.
0: Say hi to Sean for us. He was great.
5: I will, definitely. What I wanted to bring up was the conversation having to do with why the Bears are always penalized so much. And I have a friend who has this theory. And, then, just tell me what you think. So his theory is, because the McCaskies are the only, he says, the only owners who don't bring in other money to the NFL, that they will always be kind of like the laughing stock, always kind of get the brunt. The Bears are always going to be in trouble with the NFL kind of because there isn't any excess income coming in, and that they've always just kind of been like the background owners, you know, not very wealthy, not very whatever. So that's my comment. Wondering what you guys think.
2: I don't connect those
0: that
2: dots.
0: Did that take did not come from Sean, did it? No. Don't think Sean would have ever brought it.
2: By the way, the Bengals the Bengals don't bring anything in.
4: The Rooneys don't.
2: The Rooneys don't bring anything in. Like, there are several of the, you know, the families. Now, the things have evolved over the course of time. There's new owners at different spots, but I don't think that that has anything to do with why you're getting penalized more frequently. I would like an answer from the league.
0: Yeah, they need to. I don't know if the Bears have had this on their radar. Was this something that they probably know and was just now brought up in the media Warren Sharp?
2: If they didn't know, shame on them, because this is the type of stuff that your group now analytically should be doing. There should be an office upstairs or a wing in this building where all of that stuff has already been put together.
0: Maybe it's ever since they bought the land in Arlington Heights. You can't make up your mind where you want to be. We're going to continue to penalize you. Get it done.
2: Hey, either get it done or this team, you know what? We're moving to Dubuque.
0: No compensatory picks for you. You don't know where you're going to play. Is it Hammond? Is it Arlington Heights? Hey, by the way, we're going to flag the hell out of you, E2.
2: I do want an answer, the same way I wanted an answer from the league about the comp picks, and that answer made no sense to me.
0: None.
2: I wonder what the answer to this question will be.
0: Yep.
4: So don't you think it'll just be a bunch of platitudes, though?
0: Of course.
4: It'll be like, oh, you know, a lot of this is all random, and you can't really control for this kind of stuff. Like,
2: which I would agree with if it wasn't for the fact that this is 4 years of compiling evidence. So.
0: And overwhelming. It's not like, oh, they're one of the worst. Yeah. It's the worst in both categories. Nick in Irving, Texas. You're on ESPN 1000. Hey, Nick. It's windy where Nick is.
6: How's it going?
0: You out in the oil fields?
6: We're headed up to the Texas Rangers game today. And right now, they discounted the prices on some of the Ranger ticket games because we have so many transplants here, and I've been hearing that a lot of the Cubs fans are flying down just to watch the Cubs game. This is a big transplant city down here. A lot of Chicagoans, Chicagoland natives are moving down here to the DFW area, and it should be interesting to watch what's going on tonight because I really think it's going to be more Cubs fans than Ranger fans today, especially with how the Rangers are playing tonight. So just want to hear what you guys got to say.
0: It's interesting, Nick.
2: Cubs fans travel always, but I would assume it's even more prevalent with how well they're playing.
0: It's going to always be. It's a weekend series, too, and it's always going to be when the Cubs come to town. It's a dynamic pricing thing.
2: It should be.
0: Yeah, they're going to boost it up. Tyler, what, am I right on this? Was it like, I don't think they went to Texas last year. Texas probably came here with the way they do things. Wasn't it 2 years ago where Justin Steele got hurt and also they lost a brutal opening day? Was that
4: it
0: where
4: was
0: they
4: opening
0: lost
4: day.
0: The opening day?
4: Yep. Mm-hmm.
0: It was like such a, who's that? The long haired kid hit a home run late off of the Cubs old closer. And that kind of did him in. What was his name? He wore a bandana too.
7: The closer or the
0: Cubs closer? Yeah.
7: 2 years ago was.
0: It was what's his name? Not Elmora. He was like a converted starting pitcher and was their closer for like a year or two.
4: He was like number 73 or something, right?
7: Alzolay.
0: Adbert Alzolay. I was going to say
7: right.
0: Elmora.
7: Yeah. Mm-hmm.
0: Adbert Alzolay gave it up to, like, what is it, Jankowski or
7: Travis Jankowski. Yeah.
0: Jankowski. So I remember that. I have bad feelings about Texas.
2: Uh-oh.
0: No, not for today, but just because of the last time they were there, especially early in the season. How about some of these calls here? Steve in Cherrville, you're on ESPN 1000. What's up, Steve?
8: Hey, gentlemen, how are you guys doing?
0: Fantastic.
8: Awesome. I had two things. I met my wife when we were in high school working at the same grocery store over in Munster. It's called Strachan Van Til's. And then I have a buddy that met his wife by telling a woman, his wife, they were in the same aisle, the bacon aisle where the spices are at. And he says, you don't need that spice. You're already spicy enough.
2: Wow, what a line that was. That turned into a marriage.
8: Yeah, it did. And me and my wife, we had worked together. We started dating, and 22 years later, here we are.
0: That's fantastic. Amazing. What are you doing? Do you have kids, Steve?
8: Yes, I do. I have a 14 and 15-year-old. One's about to start driving,
0: What are you getting for her for Mother's Day? What kind of things are you doing for her for Mother's Day?
8: So every year she wants everything, all the yard cleaned up, brand new flowers. So I went and spent about $200 on flowers today. She's
2: good work. Well done.
0: Seems like a nice weekend to do some planting.
8: It's wonderful. Yeah.
2: It's also good. Tomorrow's going to be a nice day for golf, too. Don't miss out on that, my man.
0: It sounds like he is.
8: No, my golf league's on Thursday. So.
2: Okay.
0: Yeah, that's right. Steve, that's great. That's a great story. Thanks for calling.
2: I need to know, too. Don't go. I need to know if there was ever live music at the grocery store you and your wife worked at.
4: He gone.
0: We have another caller, though, about Mariano's.
2: Really?
0: Yeah. Okay. It's a great call day today.
2: Never, ever a grocery store in my community where there was live music, but maybe this is a new thing.
0: Matt on the north side, you're on ESPN 1000. What's up, Matt?
9: Hello. So Mariano's, dollar oysters, cheap wine, nice beers, cheap beers, live music. And ironically, the girl out at Northbrook, who is a bartender there, worked at your new home, the Board of Trade, where I worked for 25 years, where I worked with the guy two callers ago, his cousin, Sean Barry. And Sylvie, you just mentioned Dubuque, where I went to high school. And I ran over a nail today, and the guy at Bell Tire fixed it for free.
2: Wow. Go buy a lottery ticket.
0: Yes, this is your day, Matt.
9: That's not that same thing, buddy.
0: That's great. That's
9: but awesome. Yeah, don't mess up on Mariano's.
0: I didn't hear the last part. What'd you say at the end, Matt?
9: Don't miss out on Mariano.
0: Yeah, okay. Look, wherever, it doesn't
2: matter.
0: Who's
2: playing? Who's playing today at Mariano's?
0: I don't know.
9: That's a good question.
2: I've never heard of is it a live
0: band? Yeah, is it a band? Is it someone on a piano? Is it,
2: if Jack and his buddies are going to listen to piano music in a grocery store, we got to have a talk. I'm just saying.
0: Matt, thanks. Like, think about this, though. It is brilliant. It is a brilliant concept because he was talking about the oysters that they have. They probably got food behind there. But, like, when you go to a bar, you always get hungry. All you have to do is go to the chip aisle. You go grab something over here in the baked goods. Like, there's so much that you can do at the grocery store. We need to do
2: I didn't know that there was. Is there a bar in the Mariano's?
0: Yes, it's a full bar. It's a full service bar.
3: They have you can get cocktails. Like they have little like slushy machines behind it.
2: I think we did a show at one
0: years
2: of those.
0: Ago. We need to do one again. We need to get into Jack's Mariano's and do a Friday show there.
2: Okay.
0: By the way, we're going to be at Cork and Carry in 1 week. 1 week from today, Cork and Carry at the park for Cubs and Sox. So
2: isn't that where you're allowed to come over and slap you if you're a Sox fan?
0: No, that is not true.
2: Slap Sylvie Friday?
0: I've got some.
2: Slap Sylvie Silly Friday. There you go.
0: I've made friends with the guys in Section 108. That's the cool place where a lot of these diehard Sox fans sits. I was on their podcast yesterday, so I've got some Sox fans who are going to come to my defense.
2: So they slap Sylvie Silly segment isn't going to take place?
0: I hope not.
2: Okay.
0: I certainly hope not.
2: I think Hannah would love to come by and participate. Maybe Aiden
0: she
2: as
0: would,
2: well.
0: She definitely would probably slap me for my take that the White Sox should think about trading Davis Martin if the right opportunity comes about.
4: We're all going to the game, too, so I bet Aiden and Hannah will stop by.
0: All right, so pack the place next Friday at Cork and Carry at the park.
2: I'm a little concerned that there may be a shoving match between all of you guys inside the park.
0: Me?
2: No. With Tyler and Hannah and Aiden and others.
4: And Jack.
2: And Jack.
0: Jack's too happy-go-lucky to get.
2: Well, he
0: may
2: get shoved.
0: Oh, you think so?
2: He could be on the other end.
4: I don't think this is going to get physical.
2: Okay.
3: I think it'll get verbal.
0: This is what he did.
2: That's how it starts.
3: Quite verbal.
2: That's how it starts, Charlie. You can't see Hannah. You know, if you get. Oh, hey! Look at that! She just reaches out and kind of gives you a quick
3: of that crew. Who's the most likely to take it too far?
2: Hannah.
3: singing either Aiden or Hannah.
0: Hannah just taking shots from Waddle.
4: I mean, seriously?
3: I can see Aiden getting pretty revved up.
0: Angry Aiden.
3: Yeah.
0: Is he kind of like a Carmen DeFalco Jr., where he could, seems like a really cool guy, really happy, really confident, but if you cross him over something that you may think is innocuous, he could just fly off the handle.
2: But I think that the only thing that he would fly off the handle about is something White Sox related. I don't think it's like karma could be, anything.
0: Tyler, is that what you said? You said yes?
10: I've just from going out with him in certain moments, he can have a little bit of a snapping temper at times.
0: Really?
10: But yeah.
0: Like a snapping turtle. We should call him the snapping turtle.
10: But yeah, I think Carm's a good comp there.
0: Good. All right. We have heard from Joniak, by the way. I will read you as we start Waddle's World what Joniak had to say about the badge.
2: Is he still on the premises?
0: I will tell you when we come back. We've got Waddle's World. A lot of great calls, too. Keep them coming. We'll continue to take your phone calls. We are guest-free until Courtney joins us at 5 o'clock. We're live at Halas today. You've made it to your weekend on ESPN 1000.
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22: Amazing.
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22: He caught everything that was thrown and took every hit that they could give him.
12: Tom Waddle.
23: Let's get weird. Let's get weird.
12: Welcome to Waddle's World. Come inside.
23: Let's get weird. Let's get weird. Weird. Get weird. Weird. Get weird. Weird. Weird. Weird. Weird. Weird. Weird. Weird. Weird. Weird. Weird. Weird. Weird. Weird. Weird. Weird. Weird. Weird. Weird. Weird. Weird. Weird. Weird. Weird. Weird. Weird. Weird. Weird. Weird. Weird. Weird. Weird. Weird. Weird. Weird. Weird. Weird. Weird. Weird. Weird. Weird. Weird. Weird. Weird. Weird. Weird. Weird. Weird. Weird. Weird. Weird. Weird. Weird. Weird. Weird. Weird. Weird. Weird. Weird. Weird. Weird. Weird. Weird. Weird. Weird. Weird. Weird. Weird. Weird. Weird. Weird. Weird. Weird. Weird. Weird. Weird. Weird. Weird. Weird. Weird. Weird. Weird. Weird. Weird. Weird. Weird. Weird. Weird. Weird. Weird. Weird. Weird. Weird. Weird.
2: I got a feeling it's going to get weird and weirder as time goes on now that the government is releasing the UFO files. So just keep an ear to the ground and your eyes look straight ahead.
0: I was going to say, your ear to the ground and your eyes to the sky.
2: That's fine.
0: If it's
2: So what happened with Joniak? I'm wearing his ID badge right now.
0: Joniak, after the man who always loses everything.

0: Chicago.
1: How much do you think I could get for this badge if, in fact, I put it up for sale?
2: You know they won't let us back. They will take this seriously as a serious company.
1: It's Jeff's fault. No, I'll take it and put it on his desk. Is that what he wants?
2: That's what
1: Is
2: he
1: his
2: says.
1: Door open or unlocked?
2: Don't know.
1: Do I need to slide it underneath his door?
2: That could be the answer if it is locked.
1: Well,
2: slide it right under.
1: Have him text you the answer to that. If his door is locked, does he want me to just slide it underneath his door? With a big sign that says, dummy.
2: Yeah, Christine, his girlfriend, like, she needs to start, like, clipping things to, like, his shirt sleeves. Kind of like a toddler with their mittens.
1: I think she needs to have him chipped like a dog. I think that's what she needs.
2: It's not him that's getting lost. He's losing stuff.
1: I know, but if you could, you kind of keep track of him.
0: Keep track of him.
1: Yeah, I think it'd be, I think it would make us all a little bit more. We could take turns monitoring him because we care about him. Charlie would take a shift. Wouldn't
3: you? Baby monitor on him?
1: Yeah. By the way, Charlie got a good night's sleep last night. His dog slept through the night. That's why it's cocktail night tonight.
0: Was this the first night?
3: Yeah, basically. She's usually up at like 2 and 5, and then she was up at 5. And we went out, and she was fine. She's in her pen, hanging out.
2: I love that. And so we were asking you, we were just talking about Jack going to the grocery store. We asked you, what are you up to, and what did you say?
3: We got cocktail night.
2: And you're not going out for cocktails.
3: No.
2: You're doing like just
3: crack
2: you,
3: it open the
2: you
3: bar
2: and the
3: car.
2: Fiance.
3: Yeah.
2: So is this like a theme tonight? Are you going to do any sort of theme?
3: No, we just make cocktails and watch a movie usually. Just hang out.
1: How many cocktails do you think you'll have? By the way, it's cocktail night at the Waddle House every night. Back to you.
3: I don't know. We'll see. Probably
2: 4?
3: No, more than that.
1: Oh, wow. More than that?
3: Yeah, well, see, what a lot of times what happens is
1: if you're having like a Manhattan, if you drink 4 of those, like, you'd be housed.
3: It'd be like 5 or 6. The problem is, like, sometimes we'll be like, you know, we'll have 3 and, you know, I'm a much, much bigger guy. So she's feeling it a lot more than I am. So she's like, just do like 2 shots and catch up with me.
1: Okay.
3: And then, so that's how I end up catching up, usually.
2: Oh, look at you guys. You guys are in sync on the drinking, too. Yeah.
1: Do you guys, like, text each other throughout the day? Like, remember, it's cocktail night tonight. Cocktail night! Woo!
2: And they're just sending, like, a bunch of gifts at each other with cocktails?
1: Yes.
3: No, I'm just excited to see how the dog responds to our
1: cocktail night.
3: Yeah. We'll get her involved.
1: Okay. Be careful.
2: That's
1: awesome.
2: That's
1: all I can say. Tyler, what do you got going on?
4: Today is my mom's birthday.
1: So all right, happy birthday
4: to my mom. We're going to dinner tonight.
1: Excellent.
2: Did she get... I shouldn't put it that way because then it will take it out of context. Does she get cheated out of the double dip? Is her birthday so close to Mother's Day that you guys end up only getting her one gift? Or
4: no.
2: Does she get two?
4: Well, so sometimes it's just like my siblings and I will do one bigger gift to encompass both days.
1: But what'd you get her this year?
4: She may be listening, so I don't want to say right now. Oh, yeah, my mom listens a lot.
1: Does she really?
4: Yeah. Mm-hmm.
2: That's awesome.
1: I would be, like, there's a better chance I could hit the lottery in consecutive Wednesdays than my mom listening to me.
2: Carl listens, though, every so often.
1: Not
2: correct?
1: Very frequently. Is Dan Joniak in here? Are you looking for Joniak's ID?
2: Joniak sending now people for his ID.
1: Sending the great Dan Borelli in here to get
2: awesome.
1: His ID.
2: And I like Dan. But I like Joniak's now got people where he's getting, like, he didn't trust us to put it in his office. Yeah, we're on the air.
1: Don't act like you don't know that. Dan was the great. There was John Escrow was the executive producer of Fox Sports when I was there. Dan Borelli was his right hand man.
2: Mm-hmm.
1: Dan is as good a guy as you'll ever gonna meet.
2: The best.
1: Yeah.
2: I mean, same with Escrow.
1: Escrow's the best. So he's been retired now for a couple of years.
2: Yes.
1: Doesn't miss it. Doesn't miss the business at all. He's a happy grandfather.
2: Like you were around him a lot more than me, but I worked on that show for many years. And I knew that as soon as John Escra would retire, he would not miss it.
1: No.
2: You could just watch
1: you
2: him.
1: Well, first of all, he did, you know, they had a great crew, but they did 10 people's work with 3 people, and John was it. And you could tell he was miserable for 95% of the time.
2: Keep breathing.

0: You just hear him walk down the hall going,
1: yeah. But those guys put together some unbelievable content. Mm-hmm. They were great. Okay, the referees and the NFL are about to ratify a 7-year collective bargaining agreement so everybody can exhale.
0: That would have been devastating and dumb.
1: It would have been stupid. The Seahawks, this was an interesting story as well. Seahawks, they're selling the team, right? Because the widow of Paul Allen is the owner now, and she doesn't want it. They're going to sell the team and donate all the money of the sale of the team, aren't they, Charlie?
2: Yeah, Jody Allen is his sister.
1: I'm sorry. Yeah, it's not his father. But anyway, the Seahawks sale is drawing softer than expected interest, which was very surprising to me.
0: Is this an indictment on Seattle or on the NFL and the value of the team?
1: I think this is a hiccup, and maybe they're just leaking this story to gin up some extra interest. I believe they thought it would spark a bidding war and that the franchise would fetch up to $11 billion, which would eclipse the $10 billion mark, which I believe, who was the last one?
2: It was the Broncos, right?
1: But I don't think they went for 10. Anyway, they're saying now, it said the Broncos were purchased for 4.6. In 2023, a group led by Josh Harris paid 6 for the Commanders. Last year, that's the highest so far. It doesn't mean that other teams aren't valued at higher than that, but $6 billion is, at this point, I think, the highest price paid for an NFL franchise. Go ahead, Tyler.
3: Well, I was going to say, at some point, this bubble has to burst.
1: You would think.
4: It's like quarterback.
1: Or at least deflate a touch.
4: Like,
1: deflate. But we say that, but you realize that, what's the owner in Miami? Ross. Stephen Ross sold a 1% stake of the Dolphins, and to sell even a small percentage, you have to have the franchise valued, and that franchise was valued at $12.5
0: billion. Wow.
1: Now, that factors in the stadium that they have and all of it.
0: Did you see what Stephen Ross recently said, though, too, is that stadium is not Super Bowl ready anymore. Going forward, that stadium does not fit the criteria anymore to host a Super Bowl.
2: It's been there forever, right?
0: They've renovated it with the roof.
1: They have a Formula One event around that track in that area every year.
2: Doesn't it feel like quarterbacks, though, where like forever it was just whatever quarterback is decent and is a free agent becomes the highest paid quarterback?
1: No, it's
2: like,
1: good.
2: I feel like that's where we're getting to with these franchises.
1: Yeah,
2: eventually
1: I'm not dismissing what Tyler said. I think that, you know, maybe what it'll be instead of balloon popping, maybe you'll have a leveling out of what it is.
2: They thought it would go for $11 billion after Washington went for 6?
1: Yeah. Well, it was valued at that.
2: Okay.
1: So, and it's surprising. I mean, Denver was bought by the Walton family, and not the Waltons from television, but no, the Walmart family.
0: Such an old reference, the Waltons. How many people do you think listening to us right now knew the Waltons? Do you know who the Waltons are?
2: The Waltons on TV to me were Luke and Bill.
1: Okay, time out. Like, should I pretend that I'm hip and
0: No.
1: Or should I just, you know, like...
0: It's not relatable. That's all I'm saying. I'm not ripping you for it.
1: Well, what do you mean? We don't have any listeners that are my age?
0: Like,
1: I got to cater to just the teens?
0: I barely remember the Waltons, and I'm 54.
1: Well, you weren't cultured.
0: Didn't they all say goodnight to each other?
1: Yeah.
0: Like, that was the big thing.
1: Goodnight, Jim Bob. Goodnight, Mary Ellen. I'm sorry. I thought we were supposed to do this show for everybody, Charlie, not just the youngsters.
2: I know about that last part because, like, I know with a lot of older TV shows, there's, like, a Family Guy reference.
1: It's not like I was talking about Dick Van Dyke or the Mary Tyler.
2: What those shows are. I've never heard of the Waltons.
1: You know what, Charlie? This is your homework over the weekend. Okay?
0: No. You can't. Do not watch the Waltons.
1: Yes, or at the very least, look it up.
0: I wouldn't wish that on anybody.
1: Richard Thomas, wasn't he John Boy?
0: I don't know. Don't know.
1: We used to watch the Waltons.
0: When's that, early 70s, mid-70s?
2: Rockford
1: Files? Rockford Files?
0: 72. It's as old as me.
1: So it's as old as dirt. How about the Rockford Files?
0: Century.
1: Have you ever watched the Rockford Files?
0: I know it through you.
1: That's it? You never watched the Rockford Files?
0: Uh-uh. I think my first real shows that I started watching were Happy Days, Laverne and Shirley.
1: Well, those are old as hell, too.
0: Right. The Brady Bunch is probably like...
1: That is all as old as the Rockford Files.
0: Okay. Well.
1: And the Waltons. When was the Waltons?
4: I just said 1972.
1: Okay. That's what I mean. So Google the Brady Bunch. When did the Brady Bunch
0: come out? I bet you it's 75.
1: That's 3 years difference.
0: Okay, well, that's...
1: Well, so you can make a Brady Bunch reference
0: I didn't.
1: With the Waltons?
0: You were asking me which shows I watched.
4: 69 to 74.
1: All right! So it's older than the Waltons. Everyone talks about the Brady Bunch.
0: It was on, what do you call it, forever?
1: Nickelodeon.
0: No, the... It's not in its modern run, but it's...
1: Reruns.
0: It's syndication. Yeah. The Brady Bunch was in syndication. It may still be on some channel today. That's a classic.
1: I think what you just did was that you told everybody out there, if you're as old as Waddle, there's no reason to listen.
0: That's not true. Totally
1: I'm here
0: unfair.
1: For you, old people. I'm one of you. I'm here for you. Sons of... did you see this story about Darren Peterson, the fantastic freshman from Kansas?
0: No, which one?
1: Remember when he was having all of his issues with cramping?
0: Yeah.
1: Says it was due to high doses of creatine.
0: Oh, interesting.
1: That's why he said he had all the leg cramping. I got to tell you, I'm taking creatine, and it gives me a little bit of a stomachache, but I don't get leg cramps.
0: It has totally changed go number two for me.
1: What do you mean? And what
0: less
1: manner?
0: Less frequently. And
1: really? It's clogged you up?
0: And a more put together.
1: Really?
0: Yes.
1: Do you know what's done that for me is apple cider vinegar.
0: Oh, that's a good one,
1: yeah.
0: too.
1: Old guy talk.
4: Do you take creatine on an empty stomach?
0: No, I take it. Apple cider vinegar.
1: What's that?
0: You're Wilford Brimley.
1: I am. No doubt. I take creatine after I work out. I don't take it on an empty stomach. I take turmeric. I take vitamin D. I take Metamucil.
0: He's just an old
1: man. And I take...
0: He's an old man just listing the medicines.
1: And
0: he's
1: I take
4: who's
1: apple
4: this healer
1: cider
4: you
1: vinegar.
4: Talk to?
1: What's that?
4: Who's this healer you talk to?
1: I don't...
0: Look at you
3: Zetterman
0: now.
3: Definitely put him on all of these.
0: By the way...
1: He has, Tyler, a bunch of them. Not the Metamucil, though. That was actually my sister-in-law who told me to try it several years ago, and I can't live without it. But I think that I'm with you. I've had the opposite reaction from creatine.
0: Makes you go more?
1: Yes, but it's negated by the apple cider vinegar.
4: Are you sure it's not the Metamucil?
1: That makes me go too. Charlie, that's also good for your cholesterol.
4: Is that why it was recommended to you by your sister-in-law?
1: No,
4: or are you
1: because
4: telling her
1: it
4: about
1: was,
4: your bathroom issues.
1: No, we talk about everything. We're family. What do you mean? It just it's good
4: up.
1: For you. Yeah. Are there certain topics that you won't approach with family members?
4: No.
1: You're an open book in my
4: apparently. Yeah.
1: Yeah.
0: That's the best procedure, being
1: What's
0: open
1: that?
0: Book.
1: Oh, my yeah. God, yes. Talk about everything. Creatine causes cramps for Darren Peterson.
0: Isn't he young to take creatine, or is that good for everyone because it helps build muscle?
4: My high school coach told me to take creatine.
0: Okay.
1: Isn't that what Carmen took to an extent, and he got angry all the time?
3: No, that was HGH.
0: Carmen was on.
3: Yeah.
0: No, he was on steroids. I said steroids.
1: Oh,
0: yeah, that's
1: you?
0: What I was about
1: oh,
0: to say.
1: Oh, Carmen didn't take steroids.
0: Sure, him and Ron.
1: No, he did not.
0: Rafael Palmeira.
1: No,
0: they used to shoot each other up.
1: No, excuse me. No, but I thought back in the day, if you took too much creatine, like everyone would, everyone got angry.
4: I remember there
1: people were mega dosing. Creatine
4: yeah.
1: back in the day.
4: Yeah, it's like
1: you're a two scoop guy.
0: Yeah,
1: I'm
0: but I Googled,
1: guy.
0: Does it make you, like, could it make you have, like,
1: aggressive?
0: A shorter temper? And it says no. That there's no.
1: Oxygen does that for you.
0: I just talked to my dad. That's really funny. It was a good line, though. You win.
1: Charlie, what were you saying?
4: Well, I was just going to say, like, if it's not that, maybe Carmen was just in a bad mood a lot. 15 years ago, which is crazy. I can never picture Carmen.
1: No, I know he's like the nicest, friendliest, most welcoming guy on the planet. Sometimes, but like there was a time. I think it was yesterday when he was getting angry about what was the topic. They were closing the show with it, and he was hot about it.
0: He's like what I say about you with your looks and the way you dress. Like today, you look outstanding. Like you look very. You're shaved. Your hair's combed. You're wearing a beautiful quarter zip. Brand new partner, by the way. You want to give them a shout out?
1: This is brought to you by Klunk, Forsley, yeah, and them in law.
5: Yeah, they're a law firm.
0: Yes.
1: And Law's not the name. Like, it's not like Thai Law.
4: Are we going to make that the spot?
0: Big fan of the station. But yeah. You know the range I tell you about. Like, you could look at one day homeless, and the next day you could look GQ. Carmen's the same way with temperament. Carmen one day can be the friendliest, nicest guy on the face of the earth. And the very next hour, he could be the angriest, biggest dick in the world.
1: You know what, Carm? You and I are versatile. That's what we are. That's what we are.
0: Meantime, Yurko's got no range. He's just a jerk.
3: Carm's been getting really pissed off lately over people calling him grumpy.
1: I heard that today, too. Chase called.
4: Chase did it.
1: Chase called
0: today. You know
1: why? Give me one example. Chase.
0: That's a sign of a grumpy man.
3: In the moment.
1: Yeah.
0: Tyler, that's the essence of a grumpy man. That
3: exactly.
0: He gets grumpy when you accuse him of being grumpy.
1: And then and I think Yurk was like quietly in the background going, well, you're getting grumpy now. All right, when we come back, we got to do something we weren't able to do on Wednesday, and that's a little Florida or Ohio. That's next.
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6: Tyler, what do you got?
8: Officers find beer can in a Happy Meal during DUI investigation.
6: Oh, wow. Okay, so it wasn't put there by McDonald's. This is probably a guy hiding what he was drinking in the empty Happy Meal container, thinking no one's going to look in here.
7: Well, I would say, too, I don't think it's out of the realm of possibilities that adults will go to McDonald's and actually some people may order, you may be an adult and order a Happy Meal. Am I wrong about that?
8: Do they let you?
7: Why wouldn't they?
8: Sometimes there's age restrictions on these.
7: Really?
8: Yeah.
7: I got a light appetite. I want a small burger and a small, small.
9: Right, but this guy's drinking and driving. I don't think he has a light appetite.
7: No. But my point is I think that it's not
6: age restricted.
7: Yeah, it's not crazy to think.
6: Well, you could easily, Tyler, think about this. Go to the register and just say, 2 Happy Meals. My kids are at home. I'm bringing this to my kids. Fair. Or go through the drive-thru. They're not going to check for kids.
7: Knock it down.
9: You can also just get like a 4-piece nugget and a small fry.
7: Yeah, but the small fry is larger than the thing of fries you get in a Happy Meal, isn't it? I've been to McDonald's.
6: Oh, is there a mini fry?
7: I think that isn't the serving in a Happy Meal smaller than a small fry?
9: I thought it was all small, but a Happy Meal comes with like apple slices and chocolate milk or something.
6: I think you're right about that.
7: Yeah. I haven't been. All right, sorry, Tyler.
6: All right, so go ahead. So, there's a beer in the Happy Meal.
8: Police department made an unusual discovery during a DUI investigation. Oh, a boy. Beer can in the Happy Meal. Quote from the officer, you ever seen this kind of Happy Meal? While holding up a Heineken can. The officer said they found the can tucked inside the Happy Meal box on the floorboard. The video released Tuesday showed officers performing field sobriety exercises on a DUI suspect who said, quote, I can take any test right now and pass it, the suspect told officers. Suspect was tasked with counting her steps as she attempted to walk in a straight line.
7: Oh, yeah.
8: That's nine, she asked the officer. I wasn't counting, the officer told her. You weren't? The suspect asked. No, that's why I asked you to count out loud.
7: Listen, it's all bad. But in terms of the transgressions that you hear consistently on Waddle's World,
6: that's Florida.
7: This is very
6: Ohio-y.
7: Yeah, very Cuyahoga Falls.
6: It's something like I could picture.
7: By the way, see the fries in the Happy Meal here? You get more fries than that in a small fry when you order at McDonald's, don't you?
6: I don't know. How many fries are there now? Is there small, medium, large, and supersize?
8: No, supersize is gone.
10: Yeah, they don't have supersize anymore.
6: No, supersize is gone?
8: I think it's been gone for a while.
10: I think it was because of that documentary.
7: Yeah, it was a health hazard.
6: What do you mean health hazard? I lived by that in college. Two cheeseburgers, supersize fry, supersize Coke. Let's go.
10: I think they just have extra large now.
7: And you know what the worst part of that entire order is? The supersize Coke.
6: Yeah, you're probably right.
7: Look at the size of those fries right there.
6: I'd get Dr. Pepper's.
7: Look at that.
6: I think this is Florida. This is Tallahassee.
7: I'm going with Cuyahoga Falls, Ohio.
10: We got a funny cop. I'm going to say Bradenton, Florida.
8: Love that. It took place in Tampa, Florida.
7: Oh, wow. Just do me for with the head fake.
6: One of the homes of transgressions. Home office, I was going to say.
7: I will tell you, though, that I'm looking at the McDonald's menu right now, and I'm getting hungry. Like, I haven't had Big Mac was my thing. I haven't had a Big Mac in probably 8 years.
6: All right, coming up next, I'd like to do an experiment, okay? I want to do a sports experiment with you, the fan. I'm not going to tell you the topic. But I want you to call in for rapid reaction right now. And there is also someone
7: on the... So they don't know what they're calling in for.
6: They don't know what they're calling in for, but I would like this to be an experiment, a social experiment on something sports-related. And I will ask all the same question to everyone on the line. So load up the phone lines if you would like to be a part of our social experiment to give us a quick answer, go in and out. There's also a caller online who says we're getting creatine wrong. And is Charlie being disrespectful?
7: Uh-oh.
6: All of that.
7: Whoa.
6: From Halas Hall coming up next.
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11: We lasted 12 seconds the first time we tried.
12: Look up for Jack right there, the 12-second man.
13: Wow. That's kind of taking a shot.
12: But he said it, not me. Great stuff today from Carmen and Yurko. And then
13: Jack's going to the Mariano's tonight.
12: Yeah, that's
13: not
12: right.
13: Not for what you'd think.
12: Cap and hoodie, the Eisen show.
13: Shopping for booze.
12: Before we do this social experiment, I want to wrap up a couple callers who've been on hold too. But I do read the DMs. Do you ever read the requested DMs?
13: Excuse me?
12: Do you ever read your DMs? The people that you don't follow can DM you. But you have to find it under the DM request.
13: I don't get many DMs.
12: I bet you have a ton of DMs and you don't know it. Like, you have to go to a couple of clicks in Instagram to get
13: Instagram?
12: People. I'm talking about on Instagram, yes.
13: I don't look at Instagram.
12: So, like, and a lot of the great fans will send me useful information and fun stuff.
13: Let me see here.
12: They'll also rip us, too, or me specifically. This was an interesting one, and I just was reminded this by watching the Tyson Bagent video that we have going around from the ESPN Chicago
13: handle. Can I say this real quick? If I haven't gotten back to you and you've sent me a DM on Instagram, don't think it's because I'm a jerk. Just know that it's because I'm ignorant and I don't know how to access I'm not saying you are, and I'm saying I just don't look at it.
12: You may, like, you're not expected to return these.
13: Oh, you're not? Okay.
12: I mean,
13: I just don't know.
12: It depends what you see, what interests you.
13: Like, I haven't checked that out in weeks.
12: This was Wednesday at 7:49 p.m. So, and like I said, I was reminded of this after that was the day we had Tyson Bagent on, because the Tyson Bagent video is up and you can see this in the background. And at first I was very confused, but then I was reminded of it.
13: He's such a good kid.
12: Bagent? Great. Yeah. This guy does not like Charlie.
13: Oh, no. Get out of here. How can you not like Charlie, for Christ's sake?
12: It's Ravi Frank. Ravi, he DMs me Wednesday, 7:49 p.m. Hey, Sylvie, love you, bro. Please get on Charlie with his lackadaisical body language. He's on video and disrespects what you do.
13: That's not true.
12: Look now. Now go to the Tyson Bagent video that we just posted.
13: Was he leaning back like I am right now?
12: It looks like he's ready for a nap. It does look like he's ready for a nap.
13: He does have a new puppy, first of all.
14: Body language doctor?
13: Yeah, that's right.
12: You're getting the Cutler treatment right now, Charlie.
14: A little bit.
13: Do you know, I sit like this sometimes, too. You know why?
12: Because you're disrespectful.
13: That and over 4 hours, my back starts to ache, and like I'm not going to stand up and do the show, so this is more comfortable for me.
12: Charlie's got his hand. I'm just seeing this now, so I finally put two and two together. You got your hand on your... Because Bajan's sitting, and then you're in the background, the way he's sitting, so the camera is picking up Charlie through the glass. Now, do you see this, Charlie, what he's referring to?
8: I'm trying to pull it up. But so what happens a lot, when I'm leaning back a lot of times, we have the TVs up there, and we have our YouTube stream up there. Yes. So I'm usually watching on YouTube, especially if it's like... a guest sitting in that chair because I can't see him.
13: Who said that? Who was the guy?
12: Ravi.
13: Ravi. Not a foxhole guy.
14: We've got some video of the evidence that Ravi may be alluding to here.
12: Are you posting it now?
14: It's on our YouTube channel. You can see it.
15: But then, you know, Ben's just got a way of getting...
14: He's just lounging there in the back.
13: Oh, so are you indicting him as well, Tyler? You know, on
14: the way to the locker. I will say I saw some of the clips get put out, and Charlie does, like, find himself in the crossfire a little bit.
15: I thought it was maybe a little bit corny, but then, you know, Ben's just got a way of...
8: You know what? Nope. No arms up. That's what Ben Johnson told DJ Moore.
13: That's right.
8: Look, that's a body language.
12: He's the last guy I would accuse, too, of being disrespectful. No. Charlie is like...
13: He doesn't have a disrespectful bone in his body.
12: Charlie's the best.
13: He may have puppy fatigue, but it's not being disrespectful.
12: Now, Shay's disrespectful.
13: Oh, boy, he can get
12: Charlie,
13: you.
12: Charlie, not disrespectful.
13: Different approach. Different approach. Just different style.
12: Two dozo.
13: Yeah.
12: And that's why it works, right? Why your friend group works?
8: Yeah, exactly. Yeah, there's a lot of different, like, approaches to life. I will say, like... I've been on the receiving end of, Charlie, why do you, so one time in college, I walked into like the common room and I just walked in and somebody goes, Charlie, oh my God, what's wrong? And I was like, nothing. Like I just look like this, I guess.
13: I'll say this as well. And Tyler can speak to this much better than I. Charlie's also the guy that gets out of a cab with enthusiasm and starts chucking a football around at 1:30 in the morning.
12: Well,
13: am I right?
12: That is after true, after cocktail night.
13: Well, I'm just saying, you know, like Charlie's, you know.
8: Run some routes.
13: Yeah.
12: All right, so there was that. I thought that was humorous. And then we were, Mike in Lake Zurich says we're doing it wrong.
13: Doing what wrong?
12: He'll tell us. Mike, what are we getting wrong here?
16: Hey, guys, thanks for taking my call. Love you guys. I listen to you guys every day. Creatine does not give you anger problems. Creatine is actually the most safest and most studied supplement that is out there. Besides trying to grow muscle and actually more recover your muscles, there's studies out there that brain function can actually help slow down the process of early signs of dementia and or Alzheimer's.
13: That's why I take it.
12: That's why we are taking it. Yeah, like for the mind, like to keep our muscle as we get older.
13: I'm not sure it's working for me.
16: I take it. I lift every day, but I take it. I make sure even when I'm not working out, I do take it because I have personally seen, you know, a difference in when I take it, when I don't take it.
12: Yeah, so. You know, it's great. Danny advised us to start taking it. And Mike, thanks. My thing was from years ago when creatine first came out in the GNC stores.
13: Right.
12: We always thought, like, before all you had all this information that it could make you angry, and that's why I Googled it. But I know now, it is absolute. I just was at the doctor's office 2 days ago, and my doctor said he loves. When he heard that I was taking creatine, he loved that.
13: Your new doctor.
12: Yeah, Dr. Foley.
13: Long-time listener, first-time prober.
12: He did not probe me. I told you that. No probing. It's my urologist does that every 6 months.
13: I think they've gotten away from that now. My doctor has said, you know, we're more... The blood tests have become so accurate that there's no need for it.
12: Waddle used to shame me when, like, years ago, Charlie, my doctor wouldn't do that. And it was Dr. Ander, and it was a female doctor. And so he would say, hey, did you get your prostate checked? I go, no. And you go, you got to have your doctor check your prostate. And like, then I felt creepy the next visit saying, hey, are you going to check my prostate? Like I was requesting it. And then, so then I finally just said, look, my dumb radio partner says you're not, like, that I'm not getting
13: a medical degree.
12: I'm not getting a full checkup because of this. I'm not seeking this out.
13: Maybe I was just trying.
8: My radio partner who will one day go on to go 6 years without seeing a dentist has some health advice for me.
12: Yeah, exactly. He's telling me to go.
13: Maybe
12: get
13: I was just trying to create an uncomfortable situation.
12: Yeah, you did. It worked.
14: And then she transferred practices.
13: Mission accomplished.
12: All right, the social experiment here in a second. First, Mark in Lincoln Park's been patient. What's up, Mark?
13: Oh, man.
17: What's going on, guys? How are you?
12: Everything's great. Happy weekend.
17: Tommy, I got a question for you about this pants thing. I got to go back on this.
13: What?
17: Pants? I turned 59 on Monday, you. You're like 5 months ahead of me.
13: Yeah.
17: I walked out of the house today, and I looked down, and I'm like, God, do I have shorts on or not?
13: Thank yes! God I did.
17: But all this talk of creatine and, you know, Little House on the Prairie and the Waltons, you're getting old, man.
13: Yeah, no, I'm serious. I'm not playing radio here. I will. It happens like once every couple of weeks where it's almost like this. You have to reassure yourself that, yes, I put my pants on before I left the house.
17: I swear to God, it happened to me this morning. It's the first time it's ever happened. And you brought it up. I'm like, holy crap, it must be a 59 thing.
13: Yeah, well, see, I'm just in charge of, you know, making sure I get to work and speaking about sports for 4 hours. It's kind of mindless.
17: Right.
13: You're flying on large planes, so it's important that you're sharp.
17: It's going to add my concern.
12: I've got another piloting question. Every time you call, I have another question about pilots and stuff that you guys do. So I'm going to ask you this, Mark. You know how, like, when you get home after a long day, the first thing you do is get out of your clothes and you want to put on, like, sweatpants and get more comfortable? You guys are very presentable in your uniforms, your hats, everything like that as you enter the cockpit. Once you reach a cruising altitude, do you ever have, like, some shorts and change into some shorts and just lounge in your chair until you land?
17: So, not on the plane I'm flying now, but the ones when we do long haul, we got the overhead crew rest, so there's beds up there, so you can get into shorts and stuff like that.
13: Have you ever called the show while you were actually at about 40,000 feet?
17: I would never admit that on the radio, guys. No.
13: Okay. I'm just asking.
12: He didn't say he would never do that.
13: Right.
12: He said he would never admit
13: that. Okay. Sorry for asking, an inappropriate question.
17: No. Phone. We're not allowed to do that.
13: Yeah. Okay, can you answer this real quick? I said this the other day, and I was just making an assumption, but don't the newer planes, not suggesting that they don't need your guidance because they do, but don't they, a lot of them, you put it on autopilot quite a bit?
17: Yeah, I heard that whole show, so I know what you're talking about. Yeah, any modern day aircraft has autopilot. They can we take off, and I typically land it. But the aircraft have the ability to land themselves if the weather is below certain minimum.
12: That's amazing.
13: That's crazy.
17: Right. Yeah.
12: Hi, Mark. Where are you headed?
17: We do.
12: Where are you headed next?
17: Go back out to San Francisco, paying that 6% sales charge.
12: That's right.
13: Oh, Jesus.
17: On Monday.
12: Wow. Mark, thanks. Fly safe, okay?
17: Have a great show, guys.
12: See ya. There he is, Mark the pilot. He's great. He calls all the shows. I think with the first two callers we took, we have a couple lines open at 312-332-3776. Can we get the rapid reaction audio? This was designed by Jesse, was the first one to say, hey, when you got an interesting topic and you want to guarantee everyone to get on and you don't want long calls, why don't you just load up 10 calls and go through quickly? And it's kind of like a poll question, except this is not voting online. These are callers calling in. So let me go to the phones here. 312-332-3776. Let me start, guys, with Sean and Makina. Sean, are you on the line?
18: Right here, my friend.
12: All right, this will be, and you're a sports fan, correct?
18: Absolutely, 100%.
12: We will ask this to everyone online, but I didn't want a prepared answer.
13: So you're the first one that's getting ambushed.
12: Yeah.
13: The only one.
12: Do you believe...
18: I'm honored.
12: Do you believe, Sean, that the NBA lottery has been fixed in the past?
18: No.
12: Okay. Tell me why not.
18: I think that a secret is only a secret between two people, and something like that would require more than one person knowing about it, and it's going to get out.
12: Okay.
13: That's a great explanation.
12: And it's a great way to play the game here. Sean, thank you.
13: I'm on the other side of the conversation, but it was a great explanation.
12: Jason in Evanston, do you believe the NBA lottery has ever been fixed?
19: It's an interesting question because I feel like part of me wants to say yes, but honestly, I don't think so for the same reason as the first caller. I think too many people would be aware and too many loose listing ships, and that would have gotten out by now.
12: All right. This is going differently than I thought. So two for two on people who believe it's on the up and up.
13: We still don't have documented stuff or consensus on aliens. And yet you don't think that they can rig an NBA lottery?
12: Oh, I do. I do. We'll get to our answers here shortly. Mike in Schaumburg, do you believe the NBA lottery has ever been fixed?
20: Absolutely, man. There's just way too many things that could be looked at as a little fishy. D. Rose, Cooper Flagg last year, Patrick Ewing. NBA's definitely had its share of scandals, so I would not be surprised at all.
12: Yep. But you're saying yes, though, not surprised. You believe it has been fixed?
20: Definitely. Yep.
12: Okay. Two to one right now. Stephen Burridge, what do you think? Does the NBA fix its lottery?
21: No, I don't think it's been fixed. It fixed collusion. And don't they have auditors just like the Grammys to make sure everything's legit?
12: They say they do, and they do.
13: So did Enron.
12: Steve, thank you.
13: Enron was audited.
12: Three to one right now in saying no, it's not fixed. Robin River North, what do you think? Does the NBA ever fix its lottery?
22: I think it's probably not fixed by design, but I think it's likely that at some point there's a lone wolf, like a Tim Donaghy person who manages to fix it. So whether that person's or something.
12: And then,
13: I'll say no. Say that he said no.
12: Okay, 4-1, no. Chris in Northbrook, what do you think about the NBA lottery?
23: There's no Chris in Northbrook.
12: What about Dan on 290? What's up, Dan?
23: He's gone too.
12: Carter in Greenville, South Carolina. What's up, Carter? Is he there?
24: Oh, yeah, I'm here.
12: All right. What do you think, Carter?
24: I mean, I think the NBA is a joke of a league that it has to have been fixed before.
12: Okay.
13: There's
12: so
13: second vote.
12: 4-2.
13: Yep.
12: Let's take four more of these to get 10 here. See if we can get to 6. 312-332-3776. Tyler, we have anybody else on the line?
23: We could go to Sam in Mokena real quick.
12: Another Mokena call. What do you think, Sam?
25: Yes, of course it's been fixed, guys. Come on. Patrick Ewing in 85. You're talking Derrick Rose to the Bulls in 2008. Last year, the Mavericks trade Luka, and then all of a sudden they get Cooper Flagg. It's absolutely fixed. Come on now.
12: Okay, 4-3.
13: Stop it!
12: 4-3. We need three more here. It's a close vote here.
13: That was a Coach Ditka.
23: Ahmed in River North.
12: Ahmed.
26: Absolutely fixed.
13: Ooh, here we go.
12: Why do you think?
26: I think it started with Howard Stern. He did a good job of it for a couple of years.
12: Howard Stern?
26: Like Adam Silver toned it down and brought it all the way back.
12: You mean David Stern. I love Howard, but I didn't know how he got involved in the lottery. Yeah.
26: David Stern.
12: All right, that's good. 4-4. We have two more to go here. Let's see where we go. Then we'll take 11 if we need a tie break. Who's next here, Tyler?
23: Matt in Fort Worth.
12: What do you think, Matt?
27: All right, first of all, Sylvie, go Cardinals.
12: No.
27: I love our Cardinals.
12: Hell no. Hell no, Matt. Ouch.
27: Hey, watch it, sir. Watch it. You hung up on me to even talk to so you're watching Terry. Or talk to Terry with Cleveland, but we're going, heck yeah, the NBA's rigged. The whole thing's rigged. I live down here in Dallas-Fort Worth, and we lost Luka. It's a joke, yes.
12: 5-4 now. Okay. It has shifted 5 people out of 9.
13: Momentum.
12: And let's see if we'll need a tiebreaker. Our 10th caller is who, Tyler?
23: Jason in Lake Zurich.
12: Jason.
28: Yes.
12: Is the NBA lottery, has it ever been fixed?
28: Absolutely it has.
12: Why do you think?
28: Because it's a big business, which brings in billions of dollars, which automatically equals corruption. And it's better for the sport that way.
13: There you go.
12: It's very, very good. And thanks for the calls. And if you want to talk more long form about this, the reason I wanted to do it, and Tyler and I were talking about this before the show, should we let everyone know what the topic is before rapid reaction? But sometimes then you'll get more people calling in who do certainly believe that it's been fixed because they're more passionate about it.
13: Yeah.
12: And the other people won't call in. I wanted to just give the topic while they were already there so they had to think quickly on their feet. And I'm with the 6 because I know you said that.
13: I am as well.
12: So to go ahead.
13: Well, I think for the reasons, there are a couple of reasons that were mentioned. It's a big business and it's good for business, so to speak. I just think that the evidence is too coincidental to not have been fixed.
12: Yes, yes. And I believe that not everyone, like a lot of people have said, well, that takes too many people. I don't think that everyone knows. I bet you some people who do view this, because like Casey Johnson has been back there. There have been PR guys. I think everyone's got a representative from the team inside where they draw. But it is such a complicated thing in the way they get these combination of numbers. Who the hell, it's not like they're just pulling a physical ball. Who knows if a program has been pre-programmed to come up with the results that they want, or at least at the top.
13: I thought it was really interesting that Tyler described the NHL lottery from a couple of days ago. Charlie, you watched it too, didn't you?
15: Yeah.
13: And by watching that, did you come away from it saying, well, this was so transparent, there's no chance they could have fixed this?
15: I was like, how the hell would they, like...
23: But then Yurko was bringing up today that there was something fishy with the way that the, I think it was the 12 ball that Toronto needed, came to the top of the machine.
12: Really? I heard them talking about that, and there's a whole controversy about that now, and about who gets the pick next year, too, or something like that.
8: I just don't understand what the physics, how the physics of that would work, because they're all in there. And it's
13: is
8: not
13: there
8: like
13: a way to draw a certain ball?
12: Magnets? I don't think there would weighted be. Balls?
13: Yeah, are your balls weighted?
12: Like the original, for those who don't know, the original lottery that happened when they started to do the lottery, that, weren't they just pulling out envelopes?
13: Envelopes for the NBA.
12: Yes.
13: And I think the rumor or the
15: frozen envelope.
12: Yes. You're
13: right. Was
12: that there was one that was frozen and or put in a freezer so that he could feel which one was the Knicks to get Patrick Ewing to New York.
13: That was the what would you call it? The urban legend or
12: yes.
15: I'll buy that. That only takes one person,
13: right.
15: Too. David Stern is a I would buy David Stern doing that way quicker than I'd buy Adam Silver.
12: Silver learned under David Stern.
13: Right.
15: I know, but I think Adam Silver is, I think how he manages the league is very different than what Stern does. Stern was like as cutthroat as any commissioner was in sports. Silver is like very much kind of placating.
12: Friendly.
15: Yeah.
12: But I just think there are too many coincidences. Last year. And every time LA is involved in a trade, the team that trades with LA gets rewarded.
13: Well, think about the entire what transpired. They traded Luka and didn't even shop him. Right?
12: No, yeah, it was like an agreement, you have to trade him here, and it is outlandish as it sounds. We need Luka in LA as the next guy. LeBron's going to be done soon. They're not winning. We need LA to still continue to be good. And then we'll reward Dallas by giving them this historically great player coming out in the draft.
13: Right, this isn't Dale and Terry.
12: Right.
13: This is Luka Doncic. So, like, if you're going to trade him, aren't you going to open it up to the highest bidder?
15: I mean, yes, but there's also a saying, don't confuse stupidity with malice. I actually think Nico Harrison was just that bad at his job.
12: You do?
15: Yeah.
12: There's too many of these
15: things. I don't think they would have fired him a year later if they did that.
12: Oh, it's all part of the plan. He's been taken care of now and with his protection somewhere.
13: Come on.
12: It's part of the plan.
15: He's in Brazil now.
12: The point of this also, too, and if you want to hit us up and talk about it 3-3, because the lottery is Sunday.
13: Yes.
12: And the Bulls, we'll see where the Bulls. Danny was saying, toss all week, he believes the Bulls are going to win. And remember this. Right after they lost Michael, they won the lottery with Jerry Krause's lucky pennies for Elton Brand, the number one pick, because Chicago needs to be good. Derrick Rose, local kid, the year that he comes out in the draft, the Bulls pull off a miraculous lottery thing.
13: Wasn't it point something?
12: 2 point something.
13: 2 point something.
12: Yeah. And I just believe perception is reality, that no matter whether it is or it isn't, people out there, as you heard, we sampled 10. That's not a large sample size, I know. But I do believe probably half of the NBA fans probably believe it's fixed. Whether it's not, the perception out there is integrity. Yeah. Is that the integrity has been compromised, at least in the lottery. Last night they're talking about the officiating. You know, we're talking about players tanking. We're talking about good players and good teams load managing. There are problems with integrity across the board for the NBA.
13: No doubt.
12: And it's pretty unbelievable. But let's take some calls on this 312-332-3776. Courtney's going to join us at 5. Got to talk some baseball. It's been a loaded show today, as we expected. We're live at Hallis Hall. It's Waddle and Sylvie.
0: This is Waddle and Sylvie on ESPN Chicago, Chicago's home for sports.
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0: Wasn't it Tibbs?
1: Nope.
2: Vinny.
1: Oh, that's Vinny right. Vinny Del Negro.
0: That's right. For 2 years?
1: They still, just like, and this year is going to be the same thing. So maybe they win the lottery because the last time they won the lottery, they still hadn't hired a head coach yet. So they're coachless right now, and they're not supposed to start the search until next week.
0: I know the kid from BYU is the number one rated player, right? But is the difference between him and the next couple of guys so significant that you even need to fix this draft?
1: Tyler, what do you think?
2: I think
1: Darren Peterson is right.
2: Yeah, I think if you land any of the – and now they can't get the fifth pick, but if you have any of the top five picks
0: – you'd be good.
2: As long as you've got a good development system in place, you'll be fine.
1: Do you think, though, that if Peterson is – good and motivated, that he is the better player?
2: Yes, I do. Okay. I think Darren Peterson, there were a couple of games where I watched him and I said to myself, like, I have never seen a freshman do the things that he's doing. Like, it was better than things that I saw a guy like Cooper Flagg or Zion or any of those, like, consensus wow. number one overall guys do, where he could just take over a game as a guard.
1: You know, it's interesting because his ceiling is probably the highest, but his floor can be the lowest.
0: Yeah.
1: Because
0: he's
1: got to
0: get off the creatine.
1: Because he was dehydrated.
0: Yeah.
1: And that's why
0: he
1: was cramping.
0: Yeah. Leg cramps.
1: Jeff in Deerfield, you're on ESPN 1000. What's up, Jeff?
3: Hey, guys. How you doing today?
0: Good.
1: Fantastic.
3: Yeah, real quick. I mean, that is for sure fixed. I mean, Philby, you brought up a good point with Elton Brand, which I forgot about, which was definitely one of those. But, I mean, Ewing for sure. I mean, Derrick Rose. But just last year, I mean, it's the worst trade anybody can ever think of in NBA history. No one can understand why this trade is made. No one can understand it. It was like a joke. And then the bigger joke was that was when we found out on draft day, everybody's like, oh, really? Now Dallas is going to get the number one pick because of that? So, you know, whether you think it's fixed or not, everyone had that thought, okay?
1: Yeah.
3: And you guys brought up a good point with the NHL, where you said the other night. I'm going to go with that because a couple of years ago, I was a little worried when we got Bedard that maybe that wasn't the case. Maybe they threw him at us, but either way, I'm going to go and be happy that way.
1: Okay. There's Jeff, another one who believes it. That's right. There's this person. I don't know if there's like another unproven thing where more people believe that it is a fact. You know what I mean?
0: Yeah, I mean, look, you can't do it every year. Like Charlie was saying, why would, Wemby end up in San Antonio if that was the case?
1: Then you'll blow your cover.
0: Correct. So you've got to be a little bit, you got to lay low every now and again.
4: But like, what determines when you do it is what I'm asking. Because when New Orleans won it, do you know who had the number one lottery odds that year?
0: You said it was
4: Zion
0: the
4: Williamson. It was the Knicks.
1: And he was very highly touted.
4: And he was just like the most popular player
1: yes.
4: that had come into the NBA in a while.
1: Oh, yeah. I loved watching him that year. Tony in Rockford, you're on ESPN 1000. What's up, Tony?
5: Hey, guys. Love the show. Longtime listener, first time caller. But we've met the NBA, right? Like, we've all met the NBA. This is all fixed. I'll even go a step further. In the NHL, you got these big time players like Bedard, they go to the penalty box. Meanwhile, you got big-time basketball players never get a foul against them. This whole thing is rigged, dude. The whole thing.
1: Tony, thanks. Do you guys have the bite that I sent you earlier from
2: Perk?
1: What was that?
2: Kendrick Perkins.
1: Yeah, Perkins. And like, this is just another thing. Like, it's just so messy these days, the NBA. And we were out last night with the old National Bank crew, and I was talking to Jim, who is their chief marketing officer, and we were both huge NBA guys. I used to fight with Gene Greco about this, where he's like, all you have to do is watch the last 5 minutes of a game,
0: yeah. You
1: know, this and that. And I'm like, no, the NBA is great. And I really believe in the last 3 years, it's totally dipped. Listen to Perk, who is obviously a former player. He represents the league on ESPN. And listen to him now, another area where they're having a huge problem these days.
6: We have a problem. We have a serious problem right now, and that game last night highlighted it. I believe that I love Adam Silver. I think he's the best commissioner in sports. I love that, you know, he's a man of the people. And with that being said, he's going to have to listen to the people. They have a lot of upset fans that are on the internet, that were watching the game, that didn't like the way that game was called last night. And I'm going to be honest with you, I didn't like it either. Matter of fact,

0: I hated it, every single moment of it. It was nothing but complaining. It was a lot of flopping going on. It was a lot of no calls. And here's the thing, right? When you get players, and this has been a trend throughout the postseason, calling out officiating, you have to address it. And it's not just addressing the players with fines. That's one thing. But the officials got to have some level of accountability. And also, you don't want to get to the point where fans are sitting up here talking about the game is rigged. Because we do have to take in mind that what's one of the biggest, things that make the biggest money makers out there?
1: Yeah.
0: Betting. Sports betting. So we don't want to start messing and having fans thinking that it's something going on with the integrity of the game. So you got to clean up this flopping nonsense. You have to clean it up. Last night, I thought it was extremely bad. I thought OKC all across the board, this was one of their worst moments, in my opinion. You know how I feel about OKC. You know how I feel about Shea. But damn it, I got to call it like I see it. It's facts over feeling.
2: There's a whole argument about the officiating. But so let me get this straight. Steve Kerr thinks they should get rid of the three-point line in the corners or push it back, do something. We have a tanking issue where teams simply don't try because they want the best lottery odds. We have teams who don't try every night because they are resting their players with load management. So we don't get we see the scores of those games, and those scores aren't the same in the postseason. We have a problem with integrity with officiating. We have a problem with flopping. Most people believe the lottery is fixed. Like, can you tell me
3: some
2: of the good
3: things?
2: They're
3: making more money now than they've ever made.
2: I don't understand when people tell me, but yet, Sylvie, the ratings are at its highest. Where are these people?
4: I realize this on the way here, actually. I was just thinking about it, and I was like, what if the NBA, like, what if they're just not making it, like, for me anymore, for us anymore? Like, they're just like, yeah, you know, you have an idea of what the NBA is like, but guess what? Like, we're on to the next thing, and our numbers are fine. We're all making a ton of money.
3: So you're saying
4: we're worried
3: about
4: the next generation of fans or whatever, but
3: there's no incentive to clean any of this up because the machine is rolling at such a hot pace now, and everyone's getting rich.
4: I don't even know if it's incentive. I just think, like, I think the urgency that we think the NBA should have is not aligned with the urgency the NBA does have. And, like, maybe that's just because it does really well with, like younger audiences or with, you know, like on YouTube or however.
2: My kids do love it because it's so fast and they're so athletic.
4: Yeah.
2: They're so good. Like, well, that's the thing. The skill is better than ever. But if they could find a way to just win everything back like baseball did 5 years ago.
3: Well, that's what I was going to say. There was incentive because baseball wasn't making the money. Baseball found themselves in a valley, so they had to make changes. And those changes, I think, have been fantastic. And I think it has jump-started the interest in Major League Baseball. But you're right, there's a certain level of complacency. There's no need. If it ain't broke, don't fix it, especially from the financial side of it, is what I'm saying.
5: I've cratered into that we are actually in the minority here because of what the numbers are showing. And I get that you could throw two people playing patty cake out there and you could set some ratings record based off of the way that things are rated these days. But I think the NBA has turned a little into what baseball used to be, where it's just so much more localized. And, like, Knicks fans are loving what they're watching right now. Lakers fans are loving what they're watching. Boston fans are loving until what just happened. Yeah. But for the regular season, they were loving what they were watching. And in Chicago, when they don't have a product worth watching, our interest kind of dwindles on it.
2: You're absolutely right, Tyler. Like, I am biased probably because I have watched as little Bulls basketball. So I'm watching less of the league. I don't watch nationally. It doesn't matter as much to me. Let's go to Jimmy on the north side. Jimmy, you're on ESPN 1000.
6: Fellas, happy Friday.
2: You same too.
6: Nice. It was some good quick bitching yesterday. I wanted to mention that. Yeah, some real good stuff. The Mother's Day cards was.
2: It was really good. We had a good segment yesterday. Like, they wane, it goes up and back. Yesterday, all the fans brought it strong.
6: Yeah, I missed it. I was at the World Champion Wet Bandits at New Trier Field getting honors as the manager of that squad. Anyway, I haven't watched more than a minute and a half of NBA basketball this year, so I'm not sure if I can weigh in on that with respect to that. clearly the lottery's rigged, but I did come across some statistics regarding the Chicago Bear, as Cap would say. you know that the Bears had like 678 yards of penalties called, called in their favor. And that was by far and away the least amount. Mm-hmm. And then in terms of personal fouls, they were last in committed and first in last in both categories, if you will. So I mean, if NFL, in my opinion, at least intragame, actually the NBA too, but intragame though, the NFL really has the ability to manipulate games. And I'd probably make the argument, guys, that there's some fishy stuff going on there. I don't know what you guys think.
3: I've always said, Jimmy, I think anything, especially quarterback-related, needs to be reviewable. Any personal foul or quarterback unnecessary roughness, late hit, I think all that stuff should be reviewable. That's fine. We want to protect them. We agree. But let's make sure that we're not erring on the other side.
2: Yeah, and he was alluding to, if you didn't join us earlier, Warren Sharp, who does a really good job, especially analytically covering the NFL, had a long thread on Twitter, multiple tweets about how over the last 4 years, the Bears have the most penalties called against them and their opponents have the least amount of penalties called against them head to head.
3: Yeah, we're getting screwed.
2: It's basically a we're
3: nuts
2: getting
3: and
2: screwed
3: bolts,
2: thread.
3: Nuts and bolts. We are getting screwed.
2: Kyle and Bourbonnais, you're on ESPN 1000. Hey, Kyle.
1: Good afternoon, gentlemen. Happy Friday.
2: You too.
1: The NBA lottery's fixed. I'm going to say that in there, too. But I wanted to ask you guys a question. So I don't know if you guys touched on this, but Bradbury's contract got restructured. That opened up another $1 million of cap space. And my friends were all talking to me today like, oh, I think Poles is going to make a splash move because they're restructuring a contract. I'm like, I would love that. Like another stab at Crosby or maybe Deebo Samuel to get into the slot, but we still only have $11 million worth of cap space.
2: Right.
1: But they did restructure. So I'm curious, do you guys think there's any validity in them possibly trying to make maybe one more splash move, quote unquote, maybe Bosa or Deebo, because they do need a slot receiver. But I just think my friends are crazy because even with the restructured move and Jones maybe being the starting center, like, is there any chance that the Bears make an edge or a wide receiver signing sometime before week one?
3: The question I would have is, and I don't know, is that the money that they've cleared, I think they restructured Jonah Jackson's contract a little bit and Cole's right around the draft too, right? Didn't mm-hmm. they do that to create space? Is that money already, is the money that you have to pay your rookie class already counted against the cap and this is an addition to that? Or because guys haven't signed yet, that $11 million is
2: a great question.
5: No, it that money is already taken into consideration.
2: Okay, they give you the
3: so they have $11 million extra.
5: Yes.
3: Mm-hmm. Okay.
2: Here's what I believe. I believe yes, there's a chance to add someone.
3: I agree,
2: and I think it will be post June 1. But I would say there's a greater chance of extending someone.
3: Yeah, I agree.
2: The money being freed up is to extend someone and be out ahead of it.
3: Yeah, I mean, and Darnell Wright would be the guy because remember what they did in Seattle with JSN. They signed him, so what you do is you get, you could spread it out over the course of another year
2: mm-hmm.
3: And have him under control. So I'm with you. I wouldn't rule it out. I don't think they're giving $11 million to an aging pass rusher. I just don't. I think they've told you exactly how they feel about what they're going to do at the point of attack. And I think that the money is probably more likely to go to somebody they're going to extend.
2: And I think Courtney has brought this up. I think Albert Breer brought this up with Cap and Jay Hood. I believe a lot of teams now that we're entering minicamp season, they had the rookie minicamp today and it's going to be tomorrow. They're going to get their whole team on the field through these minicamps and OTAs. They're now, obviously you can't fully judge them because you're not hitting.
3: Yeah.
2: They're going to see what they have, instead of just an interview. Do they feel good about left tackle? Like, how are they moving around? Do they feel like with Braxton Jones and who is it? Wills? Jedrick Wills? Is
3: yeah.
2: that?
3: Yeah.
2: And then they have Theo Benedict as mm-hmm. well. and then they'll see Trapillo's health. Do they need to go out? Decker still hasn't signed, does he?
3: He has not.
2: So do they need to pursue somebody? Will they need? Do they like the way guys have gotten stronger at the edge? How is Dio progressing, you know, with his health? So I think they're going to survey the entire OTA season, and then they'll make a decision before camp.
3: Yeah, I would think, you know, to get some stuff done, you may have to create even more space. So, I don't know. I mean, Cam Jordan is probably a guy that if you think they're going to add somebody at that spot, he's probably, I would think, the most likely, yeah, wouldn't you say, because of the familiarity with Dennis Allen?
2: Sure. But or he may go back to New Orleans.
3: But that's going to cost you what?
2: I don't know.
3: 10 to 15 million a year for a 1-year deal?
2: You think it still would cost
3: probably
2: that much?
3: 10. I mean, didn't he have double digit sacks last year?
5: He did. He also went on a podcast a couple weeks ago saying, like, he's not just going to settle for some small dollar figure.
3: Like, if you're going to pry him out of New Orleans, where he's been his entire career, correct?
2: Yes.
5: Yes. Like, well, you can also have to pry him out of retirement. The other part.
3: Exactly. So, I guess the point is, Tyler, is that he ain't coming here for 7 million.
2: All right, we'll continue this conversation. We've got Courtney coming up at 5 o'clock. Coming up next, it's What to Watch For. We're going to give away some Connie's Frozen Pizza. Get ready to call in for that. It's coming up next.
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2: 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I'll give mine really quick. I know I usually defer to you, but I gave it earlier in the week. Did you end up watching the Gary episode of The Bear?
3: I have not, no.
2: So, like, a lot of, if you watch The Bear and you like The Bear and the next season is coming out soon, they dropped a surprise episode in the last week, and it's called Gary. You know, and The Bear is always filmed in Chicago, so you see them in a Chicago neighborhood, and then they leave to take a road trip to Gary to do something. And it is very, very, you have to really pay attention. There's a lot of scenes where it's just a lot of talking and not much action, but it's like a prequel to the entire series. So it's a one-episode thing that isn't a part of this current season, but it gives you background on a relationship that we see further develop in The Bear. Check it out. It's on Hulu, and it is out. I enjoyed it. You got to be in that mood, though. Well, yeah. Remember, not a lot of action, a lot of dialogue during all these episodes.
3: I got something that's from 2022. I watched a little bit of this on the flight to and from Florida, and I've got to finish it, but it's called The Terminal List with Chris Pratt.
2: How do I know that?
3: It's the prequel to Dark Wolf.
2: Dark what?
3: Dark Wolf. But it's kind of a series. It's like 7 or 8 episodes. It's action. It's like special ops, but it's on Netflix. Called The Terminal List from 2022. I liked it. I'm going to finish it.
2: Are you just out of shows where you weren't, or you
3: No, I went back to it because I did like, I watched Dark Wolf, which is more recent. It's from 2025. And this was the show that led to that.
2: Okay.
3: So I went back to watch it. It's really good. Chris Pratt's really good in it. So I've got 2 episodes left, but other than that, yeah, I mean, I'm done with, you know, Your Friends and Neighbors is still going on. I watched that. I really liked Rooster with, who's the guy who played
2: Steve Carell.
3: With Steve Carell. Like, that one's still
2: good. Did you see the latest episode of Friends and Neighbors?
3: Yeah.
2: Did you see the sign over the bed yesterday in the childhood home during the funeral?
3: Oh, you know what? No, I did not see
2: it. It said, I love the Smashing Pumpkins.
3: Oh, really?
2: Yeah.
3: Okay. I did not see that.
2: So I thought that was cool. We just had Billy in there.
3: Yeah.
2: What do you got, Charlie? What do you watch it for?
4: Yeah, this came out last week, actually. I missed it. It's Devil Wears Prada 2. Meryl Streep is back 20 years later at the addressing a lot of the current issues facing fashion today, apparently, such as AI and other such nonsense. I love Devil Wears Prada.
2: Me too.
4: That movie's awesome.
3: This
4: Meryl
3: one did
4: Streep
3: not
4: is
3: get
4: unbelievable.
3: I thought this one, the reviews weren't good on it, Charlie.
4: That's fine. I'm here for
3: it.
4: The IP. Yeah.
3: Okay.
4: Yeah. First celebrity crush was Anne Hathaway for me.
2: Mm-hmm.
4: So. Devil Wears Prada 2.
3: She's not very friendly.
2: Really?
3: Yeah, does that break your heart?
4: Not really.
2: She seems friendly.
4: I don't have any intentions of meeting her.
3: Why not?
2: That's your first crush.
4: What would we talk about?
2: Say hi.
4: You like movies?
2: How are you?
4: Yeah. I heard you like movies.
3: Well, it's like anybody, your interaction with any other human.
2: You meet Tom Brady.
3: Life is about relationships and communication.
4: I don't mean me and Tom Brady, I think, would run out of things to talk about.
3: Who's the person you most want to meet? If you could walk out of Hallis Hall today,
2: that's good.
3: And you walked into an environment, who's the person that you'd be most excited to meet?
4: Adam McKay.
3: Who?
4: Adam McKay.
3: Really? The producer?
4: Yeah.
3: He and Will Ferrell had a huge falling
4: they
3: out.
4: Did, over they? Winning time.
5: Sports, that hurts.
4: Yeah.
2: Mine would be probably Tom Brady. Is that weird?
3: I don't think it's weird.
2: I think he's an interesting guy,
4: I get bad hang vibes from Tom Brady.
2: Really?
4: He won't want to do anything. He'll be in bed by 8:30.
2: Me too.
3: I think that's a big myth right now about him.
4: You want to eat any strawberries?
3: I bet he eats strawberries now. Wink, wink.
2: Tyler, what are you watching for?
6: Mine is, you got to go to HBO, but Marty Supreme, I think you brought it up earlier in the week,
3: yeah.
6: Sylvie, but Marty Supreme is the ping pong movie with Timothy Chalamet. Very good. Very intense, too. So
2: He's really a good actor. Really good.
3: He's got life by the short hairs doesn't he?
2: Is Jake taking part in this? Jake's first show, correct?
6: Yes, it is.
2: Your first official show. You've been shadowing everyone. You're the newest producer here.
6: Very exciting stuff, and I think you'll like what I'm watching tonight. I'm going to finish up a rewatch of The Last Dance. Rewatching the documentary. It's on Netflix.
3: That's quite a commitment.
2: We put it on last week for the kids, and we watched an episode and a half.
6: It's fantastic, and to go back to the NBA conversation, I think the biggest problem is those guys played for legacies. These guys are playing for money nowadays, man. Like, you can tell the difference in how they play.
2: It's well said. It's really good.
3: Can we go back to what's his name? Perk calling Adam Silver the best commissioner in sports.
4: You and I looked at each other.
2: Most NBA players, though, will say that. Barkley says that about him all the time.
3: Really?
2: Because he listens to the players. Because he's a
3: gets pushed around by the players.
2: Yes, yeah. It's because he listens to them.
3: What's interesting is most commissioners are usually the meat shields for the owners.
2: Right. Right. All right, there you go. What to watch for. Pick up some Connie's frozen pizza at a grocery store near you and enjoy your weekend. All right, coming up next, we'll get the report from Courtney Cronin on what happened here at Hallis Hall during the first mini camp of the 2026 season. This was for rookies. We'll play you some Ben Johnson. It's all coming up next.
7: 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Waddle and Sylvie. 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
2: That's right, Courtney had some more national television exposure, doing great work at ESPN, First Take. Back here locally, as we're at Hallis Hall, Courtney was here earlier today, and it's Friday. We're ready for the weekend, and we're talking football here in May as minicamp season has commenced at Hallis Hall. This with rookies only, and Courtney, as she joins us on the Yingling Guest Hotline, before you get into practice, the last time we talked to you a week ago today, you were telling us about the bachelorette party, I believe it was.
3: Oh yeah,
2: at the Cubs rooftop. How did that day go? Mm-hmm.
3: It was such a great question. Mm-hmm. I was dialed mm-hmm. in.
2: We'll connect with Courtney here in a minute. It was another good lead-in.
3: It was a really. I find that most of the good lead-ins
2: is when
3: usually,
2: they're not there.
3: Yes, are usually received with silence. But I'd forgotten about it until you mentioned it. But it was.
2: I saw pictures. She posted it in her Instagram stuff of the bachelorette party. All right, Courtney, are you back with us?
13: Got it now. Got it. Right, well, I heard it for a second.
2: All right. So I was asking before we get started on the Bear stuff. How was the Wrigley Field rooftop bachelorette party experience last Saturday, I believe it was? We'll just put her on the phone.
3: I don't think the question.
13: You want to just call me?
2: We'll call you. Hold on. Yeah. Don't say anything, Courtney.
3: or express yourself.
2: No, because something happened a few years back. Do you remember that? We'll get Courtney back.
3: I think it's a good question, though. I think you should ask it a third time.
2: I'm going to start with the Bears
3: A third time. You have to ask it a third time, this time via the phone.
2: You want to start this whole thing over, Tyler, here? Like, take two? We'll scrub it from the podcast?
3: Let's go right back to the intro music.
2: That's what I'm asking, yeah. Yes. Should we go to that?
3: I think we should. It'd be my vote.
2: Are we talking to anybody right now?
3: Probably not.
2: Are we the ones?
3: Jake's listening to us, aren't you, Jake? No.
15: I'm always listening to you.
2: Okay. Oh, good. I think Tyler's scrambling to get the connection right.
3: Okay.
2: All right, so.
3: Dance.
2: We're here at Hallis Hall, as a lot of good stuff today. Ben Johnson will play in a little bit. Really interesting stuff about Logan Jones. You pointed out that he's 25 years old.
3: Yeah, I mean, I think they look at him as a guy. Obviously, he's a rookie, but he's not like some wet behind the ear new player who's 20 years old. He's 25 years old. He spent 6 years in college. He comes from a program where they're outstanding at developing offensive linemen. So I think that Ben is very comfortable with him competing from day one.
2: Raved about Roush, the new tight end, and how they'll go to three tight end sets a lot. And they can do a lot from those formations to disguise what they're going to do. But, all right, take three as Courtney now joins us on the Yingling guest hotline. Courtney, before we get into any of the Bears stuff from today, I remember the last time you joined us a week ago today, you brought up that you were going to go to a bachelorette party at Wrigley Field on a rooftop. How did that go?
15: Yes. It was fun. We went last Saturday. The Cubs won, and it was not as cold as I thought it was going to be. So it was incredible.
2: Did you guys all behave yourself?
15: Of course. We're in our mid-30s. You can't act a fool at this age and not expect to have some sort of consequence for it. So we had a very fun time. It was for Carmen Vitale. I couldn't say it on air last week because I wasn't sure if she was listening, but we started the day at Cindy's. We went to the rooftop, had brunch. We went to, we took a bus, which I haven't done since my early 20s, all the way to Wrigley, and we had an awesome day. So hopefully there'll be more days like that ahead with warmer weather, and I get to, like, you know, cash in on this win streak that even though I wasn't in the stadium, I was a part of it because we were across the street.
3: Do you find, Courtney, that trying to recover the following day, even if you don't go out of your mind, that it's a little more difficult these days?
15: It depends what you're drinking the night before.
3: Okay.
15: Like we were hardcore seltzers only. So if it's red wine, then yeah, it's going to be a two-day issue. But I think as you get older, you get wiser and you learn what your limits are and you learn what is going to cause you a lot of pain. The two-day hangover is a very real thing for any of our younger listeners out there. Just wait till you hit the other side. They always talk about the other side of 30 with NFL players. For those of us who are not athletes, we feel it even worse. So we had a wonderful time, and it was not as significant as it would have been hangover wise had it been, you know, another like a 2 or 3 day bachelorette extravaganza.
2: How are the rooftops these days? Can you see the action? I remember I used to love going to the rooftops because I used to think you can see the action. Were you guys able to see?
15: So we were at the one that's on the far right corner of right field. It's like right past Sports Corner off Sheffield, on Sheffield. I don't know what the name of that brownstone is, but I had never been in one. This is like something I've always wanted to do. And I didn't realize there's like three levels. It's not like people like live in like the other floors. Like one floor is for drinks and food. One floor is an outdoor area, then the roof on the top. So, but you could see, like I could see from the corner of right field. I had like a clear view of first through third base. Couldn't see home plate, but it's a different experience. I never thought to like do that on like a normal game day, but like for a group outing, it's a lot of fun.
3: Different circumstances and different stakes at hand, but are you finding that watching the Cubs right now kind of reminds you of watching this Bears team and what they were capable of doing late in games in November and December?
15: I mean, three straight walk-offs would lead you to believe it's kind of that team of destiny thing, right?
3: Yeah.
15: Like, that's sort of how it's felt this week, and just seeing how into it the crowd gets when they feel like, all right, the team's, they're teetering on the edge of a loss, but you can't count this team out right now. And that's the cool part about it that has the parallels to what the Bears were doing last year when it'd be the fourth quarter and it looks like people should be headed towards the exits. But when Caleb Williams is your quarterback and he can do so many things off schedule, it makes it easy to believe that game's not over until the game's truly over, which for this Cubs team, with the amount of like late game action that they've had, has been a lot of fun to watch.
2: Yeah, so much fun. Courtney, we've described, as I've seen you in action here at Hallis Hall, how you run the joint, basically. We've joked about that for the last 2 years. If someone gets out of line at the press conference answering, not working together with questions, you get them in line. Joniak today expressed his frustration with Mark Carmen from CHGO about spilling inside the Walter Payton Center. Did you get any of the shrapnel, or were you not around for the mishap?
15: So I didn't see it happen, but I heard about it. It was a thermos of coffee, and from the perch that we're at Halas to the ground level, if that hits somebody in the head, that person's probably going to the hospital. If we're just being completely honest about it. Because I remember I have my notebook with me. Like, and usually when we're inside, you know, I have my notebook, my binoculars, my phone. I once dropped my notebook and I screamed and I was like, I was so glad that nobody was like right below me. Because if that hits somebody in the head, it's not going to cause the damage of a coffee thermos, but it's still going to probably startle somebody. We promptly received a text message, I won't say from who, but about 20 minutes after that happened, that had a screenshot or a photo rather of the rules inside Walter Payton Center, which says no food and drink. So that has been enforced, and I don't think Carm will ever bring another thermos of coffee in there with him. But I heard the Joniak rant about him calling him a class A idiot. I was, you know, further down at my cube. That's I don't ever want to be on one of the other side of those rants, but I appreciated it in the moment. I think Carm did too. I think it's kind of like when your heroes call you out, you're there to listen because they're your elders. They're the people who, I mean, hell, Joniak was there chopping it up with Devin Hester all morning. Like, I watched him do that. Like, I mean, the guy has the most iconic call of Devin Hester's career. He's got a right to put somebody in place when they drop a coffee thermos of 20 ounces onto the playing field because he couldn't hold on to it.
3: When people weren't breaking rules and you were actually watching what the team was doing, what did you see today?
15: Saw a lot of guys who were learning the system for the first time. There's obviously not much you can take away from rookie minicamp day one, but it was cool to see Dylan Thieneman obviously running with the ones, Malik Muhammad, the two DBs that I think we'll be watching most closely, not just for, you know, a starter in the secondary, which is what Thieneman's going to be opposite Kobe Bryant. But I'm really curious now that there's even more of a clear path for Malik Muhammad to have a significant role as a rookie, what that's going to look like once the whole team gets together. But, you know, it's unique seeing like a couple of different things, like watching Logan Jones in a 54 uniform. I did not think that we would see that, you know, in my lifetime, but very cool to hear the story about Brian Urlacher and that he, you know, he wants to meet him someday and just, you know, seeing that he's team's given him the blessing to wear the number was awesome. There'll be more tomorrow. We'll hear from Dennis Allen tomorrow. I am really curious to hear how he thinks that these DBs can actually make an impact in the secondary year one. Because outside of Logan Jones, the center, outside of Xavier Thomas, the wide receiver, those are the two that are going to make the biggest impact as rookies and probably pretty early on.
2: Yeah, you know, I think when we talk about Thieneman, we're just like assuming he's the starting safety. He's their first round pick. He fell to them, got really great value. He's had a really productive college career. So then we usually go to the next pick, and you were mentioning Logan Jones. I think that's going to be an interesting competition between him and the veteran Bradberry. How do you believe that's going to go, Courtney?
15: So Carmen and Yurko and I were talking about this morning, and I truly believe that Ben Johnson has no desire to rush this, that Logan Jones, yes, they loved him on the top 30 visit. He spent 6 years in college because he got the COVID year. He's smart. He's also been around football at a high level for a very long time to prepare him for the NFL. But I don't think that there's any rush when you do have a vet who just played in the Super Bowl and has played in under center offenses his entire career from Minnesota to the Patriots with Garrett Bradberry. I don't think there's any rush to put Logan Jones in a situation where he might not be ready. It's the ultimate like succession plan where you had a center that retired abruptly. You found somebody that's going to be hot, you know, a high end player for you in the short term, but you also found your long-term answer. Like, it couldn't have gone any better the way that they planned this thing out after having to scramble. And I think when Ben Johnson says that, you know, time's going to tell, the ball's going to be in his court, like, he's not putting a cap on him being like, oh, well, we're just going to, you know, sit him for year one. He can learn the whole year. If at some point this year he's ready, as we saw with Ozzie Trapillo last year, after they had to take a beat, reassess where, you know, him playing at the left tackle spot, and then he ends up becoming the left tackle week 12, like, they're not an offense, not a team that's going to slow play things if they feel like someone's ready, no matter when that is. I just don't expect that, considering we're not going to see this guy in pads anytime soon and know all of the calls, all of the protections, everything he has to set. It's going to take a while, but I wouldn't, based on how the coach sees it, I would not rule it out that, you know, at some point this year we see him playing.
3: Courtney, any insight into the abbreviated Zaw Frazier experience here at Hollis Hall?
15: You know, the team has done right by him, by protecting him. There's been no leaks about what the personal reason was as to why he didn't play last year. But I think reality set in that this is a team that's trying to continue to contend. Like, they want to build on what they did last season, and they need players who are, A, available, and their trajectory shows you that it's going in the right direction. Ben Johnson flat out said the trajectory for Zay Frazier wasn't going in the right place. He's someone that has been there for a year. He's had an opportunity to impress upon this coaching staff and this personnel staff that he should be on the team. And as much as we were all, and the Bears were all, expecting him to be a part of rookie minicamp, I think they realized that roster spot competition-wise, they just drafted Malik Muhammad in the fourth round. It might be the best time to clean break this thing and start over and allow free up some of that competition for a backup cornerback spot. It's unfortunate. I think that they were certainly hopeful. Privately and publicly, they were talking about it, that they felt that this was a player who they were still going to give as long of a leash as they could, but ultimately can't give him forever. And I think the way that they've handled this, to try to be as delicate as possible, knowing that this was a personal reason, it's very unprecedented that a rookie coming in just misses the whole year due to something that they did not know about until after he was drafted. I think they handled it as well as they could have. It's just unfortunate that it didn't pan out to anything other than a story where a fifth-round pick that was a giant mystery last year gets cut before his second season.
2: Were you aware, did you see the Warren Sharp tweets about the Bears tax over officiating?
15: Yeah, can you explain what that is to me? Because I saw it this morning. I saw about like how he said he had a whole study ready to go about how the refs are out for the Bears. And I know that there will be some Bears fans who want to believe that. But is there tangible proof that we can look into here?
2: Yeah. So what he did was he showed you the stats from last year, and he showed you the stats then over a four-year period on how when you add up all 17 games and the 17 Bears opponents, whether it be from 2025 or 2024, that they are usually the least penalized teams. So whoever the Bears play add up to be the least penalized teams. And then the Bears in those same years were the second most penalized teams based on all of that. So basically it was a long way of saying
3: we're getting screwed.
2: The Bears are getting screwed. And one of the notable things was the roughing the passer thing, which we've witnessed a lot with Justin and then now with Caleb, where the Bears don't get any roughing the passer calls against them, but they commit a lot of them, or at least they flag them for it.
15: Yeah, I understand. Like, I get what you're saying. I mean, the proof, obviously, in the numbers, it's not going to look good, depending upon like what span this was done over. And if they are the most, if their opponents have the least penalty yards against them, and they're a team that has the most, you know, second most penalty yards, or whatever that stat was, Sylvie, like, you're going to look at that and say, is it a byproduct of being an undisciplined team? I don't think that we can look at that and say that that would check a box, because we know that they got better. Like, seriously, they got a lot better after week four when they had time to take a beat and change how long the play calls were. You weren't seeing a lot of pre-snap penalties. But in addition to, like, the, you know, penalty yards for DPI, for roughing the passer, for some of the more, you know, some of the bigger ones for pass interference, it's going to add up. And I think that if you're looking at the secondary and what it was last year, for as many takeaways as they had, they also allowed some pretty explosive plays, some of which came by the way of some pretty significant penalties. I mean, you can remember a couple of them on Tyreek Stevenson, a couple big ones on Nashawn Wright. Now, how does that factor into how the game's being called? I don't know if the Bears have it any worse than other teams, but the numbers, if you look at the raw numbers, they're not going to look great. And I think it's good that somebody does a study like this. I just don't know as far as, is this going to change the way that games are called? I'm not entirely sure if that's realistic to think you could go down that path, but it's certainly something now that you have like the proof of it to see how it plays out and how these games are called in 2026. Honestly, when I had heard about this, and I didn't have a chance to dive into the numbers yet, but like the thought and what I'd seen kind of very briefly discourse on Twitter kind of reminds me of what Donovan Mitchell did the other night. The whole idea when he's like, maybe I have to flop. Maybe I have to, like, I'm not getting to the free throw line. And that game one, I think he went to the line twice. like, I'm not getting the calls. I might have to do it the way that, I don't know, Joel Embiid or all these other guys are doing it to be able to get the gate, to get to the line and be able to have free throw attempts to I guess, fix the discrepancy. That was not just a message of I'm going to flop. It's a message of call the game differently. Like, that's supposed to be some subliminal that you put into the ether that you hope that the officials are somehow taking in, that maybe this is kind of the same thing. At least Bears fans, I would imagine, would hope to see how games would be called differently potentially in 26.
2: I'm with you, because I think now they've got the proof too, and it's from an unbiased reporter. And not only does Ben say we're going back over the fundamentals, so you're emphasizing that with your team. Look, they've had quick flags on us, but it also puts it out there in the league saying, hey, don't screw us again. So I don't think it's a bad thing in a year that you're hoping to be better.
15: I agree. I think that it's not, you know, the fact that it you know, these reports don't come out of nowhere. And obviously the officiating is always going to be under scrutiny. But to have some sort of tangible proof about what it is that people are complaining about and what you know, what the facts are, that they are one of the most penalized teams in terms of the opponent's yardage that they gain off of these penalties and where the Bears are, it's something to consider. But I also think it's going to be a discipline point. You know, Ben Johnson's not going to look at that and be like, oh, well, let's continue to send plays into the league every week that don't get called and, you know, hope that they go somewhere. This is probably going to be him riding them even harder in training camp to be next to perfect, so these things don't become an issue and these flags don't, you know, continue to mount up in this season.
3: Courtney, I know we're just at the start of the 2026 journey, but as many, you know, a rookie camp starts and then you'll have some OTAs and stuff, what are you most interested in seeing as the early part of the year starts to evolve?
15: So until they're in pads, I think it's going to be really difficult to determine the left tackle battle. I know everybody's going to want to see who's taking the first team reps. Like, what does Jedrick Wills look like? First time on a football field in a while. Ozzie Trapillo, Karan Amagaji, like, is he a guard? Is he a tackle? Is he in the mix? Is he not? I'll wait till August to, like, actually get intrigued about that battle. But I think right now, I want to see Caleb Williams in the offseason and, like, the command of the whole team that he has at during OTAs, because this is unquestioned, like, he's, you know, unquestionably the leader of this team. We knew that last year, but we really got to see it in real time. How you lead in the offseason to set the tone for what training camp is going to be is what I'm most curious to see with Caleb, like, on an actual football field, because we know how excited he was when he was talking about early April, like, you know, not trying not to text Ben Johnson too much because he didn't want to annoy him, but he really wanted to get back and he really wanted to get, you know, take the throwing sessions that he had with Loveland, with Adunze, with Burden, and apply them to the facility. I'm eager to see what that looks like. Even routes on air, I think you'll be able to tell the chemistry and the timing of those things coming into play earlier before they have pads on. But that's, I mean, year three is critical, and he knows that. And I think going into May, June, and then when they come back in July, I'm really curious to see what the leadership jump from him looks like.
3: This is the money-making year, right? Because, you know, with the fifth-year option.
15: Yeah, they get up for the big contract. Yeah. They can start negotiating next offseason.
3: That's right.
2: Courtney, great stuff. Enjoy the weekend, okay?
3: Thanks, Courtney.
15: Thanks, guys. I appreciate it.
2: There she is, Courtney Cronin, all over the Bears. We love talking to her. I thought that was a really good point, too, about Caleb. I think that will be fascinating to watch because the first year, he's a rookie. The second year, he's new under Ben, like everyone's new. Now he's the leader.
3: Yeah, you got, I mean, listen, we've talked about this in the past. This is a year where a lot of guys are going to have to define themselves. And we kind of feel good about who he is. But you kind of really, you know, cement what you are as a player if you can do what you did last year even better. And then that's 2 years back to back of, you know, a ton of optimism. So,
2: yeah, we've got Aki's A-List coming up. Tyler, would love to talk some baseball, too. And I know you've always got baseball in the brain. We've been a lot of football. We did some of the NBA lottery stuff. We've not discussed our two baseball teams. And I think both have interesting situations going starting tonight. We'll get into that in Aki's A-List. We're live at Hallis Hall. You've made it to your weekend on ESPN 1000.
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2: That's right, Tyler's got questions. We've got answers, or at least I will, because Waddle's pooping. So he's not back yet. Tyler, he's in the bathroom.
24: Ooh. He's got the Charlie going right now.
25: Yeah, it sounds like it.
2: It's known now as the Charlie.
4: Disrespect in House Hall up here.
2: Right before the weekend, too. All right, what do you got, Tyler?
24: All right, I want to start with a little baseball, as you alluded to, Sylvie, because there is an interesting man on the mound tonight for the Chicago Cubs. It is Ben Brown getting the start for the Cubs. And I think you and I are going to be in agreement on this one, because I would not like them to tinker with Ben Brown's role. I think that Ben Brown was finding his groove in the bullpen. He's been one of, if not their best reliever this year. and has worked through some leverage spots and been very impressive. And I would have liked to see Ben Brown stick there in the bullpen. How do you guys feel about Ben Brown getting a start in Texas?
2: I mean, you mapped it out perfectly. I'm in complete agreement with you. Waddle is coming back now. I believe. Did you get caught there?
0: Why do you have the paper towels?
3: I got caught in a bind there. You know,
2: really?
3: Sometimes where you think you're done and you're not, and then yeah. I had to revisit.
6: Oh, sequel.
3: Yeah, a little sequel action. I always do this, Charlie. I wash my hands.
2: That's not toilet paper.
3: No, it's a towel.
6: No, I know, but why don't, there's a garbage can in there.
3: Well, but I

0: and then they move him back to the bullpen. They stretch him out, then and he's not getting accustomed to a role. I feel like he finally was thriving. And you are absolutely right, Tyler. I've been skeptical about him in high-leverage situations, and he's been one of their better pitchers in high-leverage situations. I know there's a need now. It's kind of like offensive linemen. I don't want to move to create to get the solution. Move one. Get a new starter rather than moving a reliever, and now you've got to fill a starting role, and then now you got to fill Ben Brown's role in the
1: Well, he's a young guy too. He's trying to establish himself. You can do that with Colin Ray, right? A guy who's been in the league for a long time.
0: Sure.
1: Now you may not
0: he
1: want
0: hasn't been
1: to
0: developed fully
1: right.
0: yet.
1: But Ben Brown's in a different situation because he has not had the same level of experience as Colin Ray. So I was surprised. I mean,
0: yeah,
1: I was surprised
0: I didn't like
1: to
0: it.
1: See that Ben Brown was going to
0: do you think playing. That they will use him like as an opener for a couple of innings here, and that's really it. He'll just start the relief appearance like they've done on the south side against the top of the order and hope that he shuts it down and shortens the game.
2: I don't think they will because I don't think they want to burn through their bullpen. Like for, especially in game, like if it's game two or three of a series and you know you've got an off day on Monday, yeah, that's fine. But I don't know if I'd do that game one of a series.
0: Is he being paired with Assad tonight?
2: That's possible. But again, then I don't get the purpose of that though, because you could, but who knows when your next starter is going to go down with an injury too. Mm-hmm. And it's not like you've got a stable of starting pitching down in the minor leagues right now. You can bring up relievers here if you just need to eat innings, day by day. But with starting pitching, you don't really have anyone that you probably feel that great about pulling up from the minors. And if you're Craig Counsell, I wouldn't throw Ben Brown like three innings and then throw Assad three innings because then you burn both of those guys for the next couple of days. So I think that Ben Brown's, and I'm not even saying that Ben Brown's going to go out there and be awful tonight. I think there's a decent chance he goes out there and has a great start against Texas, but I'm with you, Sylvie. I think I'd rather just see Ben Brown be this relief right now, because I think as we get closer and closer to the latter months of the season and get into the playoff time in October, I think Ben Brown's best value to this team will be as a reliever and not as a starter, because this team needs relief help.
0: Yes.
2: Like top shelf relief help. I think more than it needs top shelf starting pitching help when you're talking down the line, because I'm expecting guys to come back and be healthier.
0: Yeah, and I loved his role. So
1: it doesn't matter. You could be down five. You'll walk them off. Don't worry about it.
0: Well, they're on the road. They can't walk them off.
1: That's true.
0: Got
1: or you can put up five and then close them down. How about that? Come from behind.
0: What else do you got, Tyler?
2: So the Cubs right now, they're tied for the best record in baseball. They've got that 15-game home win streak going. It's the longest in baseball in the last 20 years. I was a little shocked, but when you look at the top three teams right now, Atlanta, the way that the schedule has just shook out, but Atlanta finally has games on the board against above 500 teams. But heading into the week, they had not played a team that was currently above 500. Now, that's who the Cubs' next series will be against, is the Braves. But as you go through this six-game road stretch here against Texas on the road, you're coming off of a four-game series, so you're not getting a lot of days off. And Texas is meh. They're not great. They're not bad. And then you have Atlanta next week. With these six games, what is a successful road trip before they head back and take on the White Sox at Guaranteed Rate?
0: Because they're playing so well, I would say 4-2. But like any time they go on the road,
1: I'd
0: go 3-3.
1: Yeah, especially with your pitching issues.
0: Yeah.
1: Like, I mean, the number of guys you got hurt.
0: Yeah. I would love to.
1: I mean, the Braves are almost as, I mean, they're as hot as you are.
0: Yes.
1: Same record.
0: Tyler, have you seen a stat? Like, how often does it happen in the same year where a team has at least 10 game win streaks?
2: I have not seen that, but I'd imagine you can probably count it on one hand or two hands.
0: That's why I want to see tonight. I want to get tonight. Like, then tonight you would have two, and it's in the same stretch here where you won 10. You lost three, and now you've won nine. So if you can win, have two 10-game win streaks in a matter of 3 weeks, that's pretty incredible.
2: Yeah, I'm trying to find out, see if there's a stat out on that.
3: I got something here, Tyler.

0: the 25 Brewers, the 19 Astros.
1: Of course they did.
0: 17 Dodgers, 15 Blue Jays.
2: So it's happened more than we think.
1: Okay.
2: Interesting.
1: I guess that kind of makes sense with the Brewers last year.
2: They were so hot.
1: Yeah, I mean, they just caught ridiculous heaters last year.
3: That 2019 Astros team was like nuts, too, I remember.
1: So Bregman has a chance to do it twice.
4: Were they the cheaters?
2: Yes.
1: Yes.
2: Yeah. That was right in the window.
1: That was the last year that they got to cheat.
3: Did you guys talk about the White Sox getting a stretch?
1: Yeah. So, yeah, the White Sox, now they come home after being out on the West Coast, and they take on the Seattle Mariners, who are looking to get right themselves. But the Sox, there was a good piece from Jesse today on Munetaka Murakami, and they were throwing out some of the scouts in the piece were talking about the Schwarber comps for Murakami. And we know Schwarber just got 5 years, $150 million, $30 million a year. Is that a contract that you would give out to Murakami?
2: I would, yes.
3: 5 years, 150?
2: He's younger.
3: He's 26, right?
2: He's doing exactly what he's done in Japan. This isn't like a Japanese player who hit 24 home runs every season in Japan, and now all of a sudden has half of those, you know, in a month and a half. This is a guy who has been a home run champion, who's hitting home runs now in the big league.
3: He's not a gold glove first baseman, but he plays a position as well.
1: And I will say this, I think that's obviously the power has been the story with him. I think one of the more encouraging things about what Murakami's been so far is that he's not a total butcher in the field.
3: He turned a nice double play the other day. I think it was the day game that they played against the Angels.
1: Listen, he's not going to be a gold glover, but if you can just, at first base, where it's not necessarily a premium defensive position, if you have a guy who can just make some of the picks over at first, like even Michael Bush was not a good defensive first baseman his first couple of months when he got moved over there. But I think now he's a pretty solid to good defensive first baseman.
2: Yeah, really good. Yeah. I forgot who said it first. Someone on the radio station said it, where it is also a huge sign to the fan base. We're different now. We're different. We stumbled into something great. Now, we recognize the talent. Others didn't. We got him at a discount, and he has proven to us that we got ourselves a hell of a buy, and we would like to make this a long-term relationship, not just a dating experience.
3: Do you think he'd take 5 years, 150?
2: Like, there's a lot of people believe he's close to free agency, just being a year and a half. Why not wait? But then my belief is, if you would have told him, give him those numbers just 2 months ago, he would have been like, oh, wow. Because
3: he also may like the environment he's in.
2: Sure. Like, he's the guy right now. He's on a growing team. They've been better. Maybe he likes Chicago. But I'm just saying that after just getting $34 million, he would look at 150 and say, oh, well, who am I now to... It didn't go right for me my first negotiation. So if I could 2 months later turn $34 million into $150, why should I scoff at that?
3: No, I'm with you. Very real possibility.
2: I also, Tyler, we both of us wanted to talk about this, that I think this is, I don't know if it's a vibes homestand, if it's a prove it homestand, if it's a direction homestand where this will show you the direction the Sox are in. But I think this is a real interesting homestand with Seattle and Kansas City, who are off to slow starts, but are expected to be good. And you're at home.
3: Different level of competition than the Angels over the course of
2: this. Yeah, what are you going to be coming off of a couple of losses at the end of the road trip with Anaheim? And then the Cubs. So I really think you've got this long homestand. You're playing teams who were expected to be good but are underachieving. Which direction are you going to take this?
1: Yeah, this is... It's interesting, too, because especially on the heels of dropping 2 of 3 to the Angels, like if you come out against Seattle and Kansas City and you go out and take 4 of 6 and win both series and then you ride that momentum in the Cubs series.
2: Oh, yeah.
1: Like that's going to be a really fun crosstown. But if you drop 5 of 6 over the course of these next couple of these next two series, then, like, all the energy, I feel like, gets sucked out of that Cubs series next week.
2: Didn't they have a long losing streak against Kansas City until they went there?
1: They did, yes. I think they had lost, like, 18. But I think those may have been all games in Kansas City.
2: Yeah. But, look, they had success against them. So I think this is going.

0: And then the second tier, where most teams are, of course, it's May 7th already. Like, they haven't won all of the games, but they've won at least a game in May. And then on the bottom, it's just the Reds, and they have not won a single game in May yet.
1: Well, I guess the season's over. I mean, yeah, world championship matchup between Cubs and Tampa Bay. I guess we should just write
0: speaking
1: that.
0: Speaking into it existence. Again.
1: Yeah, there we go.
0: I think we were panning your team more than raising the Cubs.
1: I'm shocked. That's how most people enjoy themselves. They don't enjoy the success of their own. No. They like kicking others in the nuts. That's what they do.
0: Especially when it's you.
1: Yeah, exactly. I'm going to leave for the bathroom again.
0: Do you really have to go back?
1: Yeah, I do.
2: Double Charlie.
1: Yeah, I know. Oh. I double Charlie move.
0: Go ahead.
1: Oh, okay. Good. I'll see you guys.
3: Urgent. You got to hit the breaking news sounder for this.
0: We'll see. Will Tom Waddle be back in his chair when we come back? Or will he still be on the chair when we're back? It's Waddle and Sylvie.
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5: All right, Waddle made it back. Good job, Waddle.
6: Thanks, man.
5: You made
6: Appreciate
5: it by about 30 seconds.
6: I did.
5: It was good for you.
6: Thank you.
5: Hope you're having a great Friday evening. And we've made it to the weekend. Want to finish off with a couple of phone calls. Do I read this right? Someone's saying Tyler's quick bitch from yesterday really ticks him off.
7: Wow, people are coming. Listen, again, you come after one of us, you come after all of us.
5: Michael in Northbrook, you're on ESPN 1000. What's up, Michael?
8: Hey, guys. Thanks for having me. Look, I'm not coming after Tyler at all right? I'm just saying there's a lot of factors at play when you go to drop off a check at a table. I guess I should preface, I'm a waiter in a restaurant.
5: Okay.
8: And people, they'll ask for their check. And, Sylvie, you said this yesterday. They'll peruse it for 20 minutes. Sometimes they'll get people looking at it for an hour. And if Tyler, if you want the transaction to be that fast, give me your card in the first place before you even ask for the check, if you're not even going to bother looking at it.
5: That's right.
8: So that's all I'm saying. I'm not trying to come at anybody.
7: Tyler?
9: I think that's fair.
5: That is a good strategy. I've done that before when I've been in a hurry. I'll say to the server, I'll say, hey, can you close me out? Here's my card. Just run it. I trust that everything's right, and I'm just in a little bit of a hurry. Good, Tyler?
8: Yeah, and there's a lot of factors at play. Sometimes people ask for it, and then they're reaching for their wallet, but then they can't find the right card. And I got a family of seven asking me to take an order, and they want to be out in an hour. Like, there's other people in the restaurant. That's all I'm saying.
5: Michael, what is your pet peeve as a server?
7: Tyler.
8: My biggest pet peeve is when people tell me they're ready to order, and then they just sit around for 2 minutes looking at each other. What are you thinking? And they're not ready at all.
7: I'm a horrible orderer, admittedly so. Like, I'm never ready, ever. I'm an ass. When it comes,
5: really?
7: It's not intentional.
5: Why?
7: Don't know. A lot of times I can't make up my mind.
5: Oh, really?
7: Yeah.
10: Paralysis by choice.
7: Pretty much.
5: Michael, thanks. Have a good weekend. Let's go to Charlie in Avondale. Charlie, you're on ESPN 1000.
11: Hey, guys. Thanks for having me on.
5: You got it.
11: Hey, guys. I wanted to bring up the Bears tax thing with Sharp. I saw a lot of people on social media talking about the Marsh thing when he did the little kick and not the refs immediately being unhappy with him and then hip checking him. That kind of reminded me of what that was talking about as well.
5: So is this that player that they had for a few weeks who like was made a play and then like it was the official's fault and they flagged him? Do you remember this? This was about six years ago.
10: Yeah. It was like a Monday night game, I think.
5: Yeah.
10: Monday
12: was it
5: night
12: against Steelers.
5: The Commander? Oh, Steelers. That's right. It was Steelers. What year was that?
12: That was 3 years ago.
5: That was only three years ago?
7: That was the game where this is where my crazy brain works. Justin threw a beautiful seam route to Cole Kmet. Am I right?
6: It was like the Trubisky Eagles drive where we're just holding on to that one thing.
7: Yes. He threw a beautiful, read it perfectly, and threw a dime to him right up the seam. His brain, man.
5: Yeah, you remember those things. I remember that. I don't remember the specifics. I remember that the Bears got totally hosed on that call against that. And then, like, soon he wasn't on the Bears, right? Didn't they cut him?
7: Correct. He came from Seattle, right? Had a lot of tattoos.
6: Yeah. He would always do, like, the, you know, like the big dramatic kick.
7: Yes.
6: Remember?
7: Yes. Yeah. Yeah.
5: To me, my lasting memory when you talk about the Bears being unfairly flagged or not flagged on the opponent is the roughing the passer. And you brought up it could be because they're elusive and that they're a runner and that maybe they're not getting the calls that some of the other quarterbacks are getting. But there were so many obvious ones with Justin. And then I thought it really carried over with Caleb a few times as well.
7: I mean, you mentioned Mahomes. I think Mahomes is, you know, it does probably get treated a little bit different. But I think if you're a running quarterback, there's a really good chance. I would love to see the stats on it. How often are you actually... Do they call roughing the passer or, you know, one of the, you know, unnecessary roughness calls against quarterbacks who are actually threats to run?
6: It's also like the vet treatment, too. Like, Mahomes gets those calls. Like, Brady always got those calls. Manning got those calls.
7: It's the reason why I also say that all of these calls against quarterbacks should be reviewable.
5: Mm-hmm.
7: Let's protect them.
5: No doubt.
7: We all agree. Let's protect them. But let's also get it right. Because in a lot of instances, those calls are the most influential to outcomes.
5: Let's do the ABS challenge.
7: Yes, tap your helmet.
5: We don't need to throw a challenge flag. We tap the head. When we need to appeal a roughing
7: the
5: passer.
7: I don't even think you should. I think they should just, anytime you throw a flag that a quarterback's involved in, the play should be reviewed.
5: All right. Great stuff today from Hallis Hall. Thanks to the Chicago Bears for rolling out the red carpet for us, as they usually do. Thank you, Bears. Thank you, Jeff Joniak and Courtney Cronin. Charlie, thank you. Jake worked his first show on the Waddle and Sylvie show
7: great
5: today.
7: Great job, Jake.
5: And great work, as always, by Tyler Aki. For Waddle, I'm Sylvie. The White Sox are coming up next on ESPN 1000. Have yourself a great weekend.
13: Waddle, he's gone.
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18: 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That's what I'm talking about, baby.
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14: What?
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20: Waddle, waddle, waddle. Then he waddled away. Waddle, waddle. Till the very next day. Bump, bump, bump, bump, bump, bump.
5: And thank you to all, and to all a good night.
21: 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And as always, f*** everybody else. I love y'all.
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